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1: Welcome on in to the 8 o'clock hour. Wish I had some better news for y'all, but again, if you missed it, Josh Kendall, our buddy from The Athletic, saying sources confirmed to him that Jalen Walker did indeed tear his ACL and will miss the entirety of the season. Now, that is a devastating blow, first and foremost, for him and his family, and we wish him nothing but the best and a speedy recovery. He is one of the best players on the team. He's also one of the best men on the team. And you ask everybody, and they have nothing. He's one of those people, when people talk about him, you can't find somebody who has anything but absolutely glowingly positive things to say about him as a player and as a person. So first of all, that sucks from that standpoint. Then we're starting to get, again, these little drips and drabs about what may be coming down the pipe here in regards to James Pierce Jr. And if we get that bludgeoning back-to-back, that Walker's out for the year and then JPJ gets suspended, you got a real problem at edge rusher. Because now you were already counting on two second-year players to anchor the line for you. Now you're counting on guys that are here on one-year deals that are gamble-prove-it situations. Now, the good thing, both Samson Ebukam and Azeez Ojulari have had success in the past. The bad news, Azeez has not had recent success over multiple stops, and Samson Ebukam had a devastating injury in between now and when he last was really good. And then you have the guys in-house that we're already familiar with. Zach Harrison, Brandon Dorlus, and the new guys, Harold Perkins and Kendall Daniels, alongside Christian Harris at the linebacker spot, where Jalen Walker was also expected to play some this season. So 404-726-0929, we're taking your reaction. What does your gut tell you? Can this defense hold water until, if and when, James Pierce Jr. can come back? And then with the Braves, Double A, have you lost a little bit of faith in him? I have. Not enough to fire him, not enough to say he needs to step down, but a little bit, not only because of what happened, but because of what he said and how he said it. We'll hear the interview coming up with Stakey in just a little bit, and you can judge for yourself. And we'll take calls after the interview as well if you haven't heard it yet. So 404-726-0929. AD, thanks for holding. What's on your mind?
2: Turtle, can you hear me?
1: Yeah, I got you, brother. What's up?
2: Yeah. Okay, I'm gonna make it quick, Turtle, because I'm on a DoorDash order. So, look, Turtle, what year have it not been, had the Falcons have not had to deal with adversity? So, this is what we used to. So, what we gonna do, everybody just chill. Everybody else on the defense, put your big boy pants on, put your head down, and let's get to work. We're not gonna cry about it. Spoiled milk. We're not gonna cry about it. So, everybody just put your big boy pants on. Defense, let's get ready to go and play for number 11. Appreciate the Turtle.
1: Yeah, appreciate it, man. Good luck with the delivery service. That is very, very optimistic from our boy AD there. I wish I shared in that level of optimism, but as Oren said in my ear, I think smartly during the call, the Falcons also have missed the playoffs for 8 straight years, right? Like, so it unfortunately, AD, it hasn't all been good. It hasn't all been straight. It's been sideways for a long time now. And the loss of Jalen Walker, again, him, Divine Diablo, and Jesse Bates are the three guys at the three levels of the defense, are the three guys you can't lose. And you lost one of them. And now you're counting on guys that haven't done it recently in order to find their mojo. Because, again, as one of our callers pointed out before, you start giving, Jordan Love,

0: Aaron Rodgers, these veteran quarterbacks, time to throw. They're going to carve you up. No matter how good the secondary is, they're helpless if they're having to chase receivers around all game long. You need some kind of push up front. And that's why you hope that guys like Zach Harrison and Brandon Dorlis can do that for you. And Mason Smith, who you brought in to do just that. 404-726-0929. Jason is up next. Jason.
1: Hey, Turtle. How's it going?
0: Good, man. What's going on?
1: This is definitely bad news. It probably really just brought me back down to reality. Before, end of the last season, I was kind of feeling like this season is going to be a dead season anyway. Maybe we win 7 games. Probably not going to make the playoffs. Another early draft pick. We'll probably get our QB of the future. As the season's getting closer, getting a little bit more optimistic, thinking that, hey, you could probably do a little something. And so now this injury just probably brought me back down to reality. But I was wondering what you thought. Like, do you think this might improve our chances of keeping over at the end of the season? If our defense can't hold anybody, then he probably won't end up getting a head coaching position that we can at least have him for another year. But interested in what your thoughts are.
0: Yeah, no, I mean, I think it'll be known around the league that Ulbrich, it's known around the league what you're working with, right? Like, that's a perfect segue into, and I'm glad you asked that, Jason. Can you all please relate what Jason just said to Kevin Stefanski? Because those who don't like Kevin Stefanski is exactly what the caller just said, Jason, was spot on about Jeff Ulbrich. If the defense doesn't do great this year, how many of you are going to say it's Jeff Ulbrich's fault? Or are you going to say, he was without his starting edge rushers? How is he suspected to do well? They kicked out their best linebacker and didn't replace him, who wore the green dot for the defense. What was he supposed to do? Guys, that was Kevin Stefanski the last 2 years in Cleveland. You think Jeff Ulbrich's a pretty good DC, right? I do. I think he's pretty good. Does he deserve a head coaching shot? Maybe. Are you going to judge this season against him if Jalen Walker's out for the year and James Pierce Jr. suspended 6 or 10 games? I am so glad he just brought that up. I've been trying to explain this to y'all about Stefanski for months. This is exactly the scenario Stefanski was working with in Cleveland. You can only work with what you have. And right now, Jeff Ulbrich doesn't have a lot on the defensive line. Now, maybe they'll bring somebody in. Again, Avon Miller is floating out there. We saw Jadeveon Clowney just signed. So there are some guys that are still out there that could be a veteran presence. But I think, again, first and foremost, they're going to rely on the guys that they have here. David is up next. David.
2: Boss, I was hoping we could go back to the Alex Anthopoulos discussion real quick.
0: Yeah, go ahead.
2: So I understand the position he's in right now because there's a lot of pressure for this team to win. But at the same time, don't we kind of know that the lockout's going to have a big, big factor? I know he said it in the interview that he's not really focused on the lockout. But at the same time, that's going to have a big effect on who he acquires, right?
0: But why didn't that matter to the 12 other teams that acquired starting pitchers?
2: That's a good point, too. That's a good point, too. I will say Alex Anthopoulos is known for being cheap.
0: Well, I don't even know if it's him. I think it's the situation that he's in. But here's my thing. Like, at what point, like, he won a World Series. He's made the playoffs 7 out of 8 years. At what point is he allowed to go to the people that give him his marching orders and say, hey, dudes, we have an 8-game lead in the division. We're 20 games over 500 entering the pennant run. Can I please go get some help? Like, isn't he allowed to do that at this point?
2: And on top of that, we know the battery's a cash cow, too. They make a crap ton of money.
0: Right, that's the thing. Somebody said, and I appreciate the phone call, David, somebody said the other day, the valuation of the whole kit and caboodle is like something like $9 billion, okay? So at the end of the day, if I'm AA, I'm saying, listen, we have a lockout pending next year, right? So why don't we go all in this year to try to win a World Series? That's what I don't understand. Like, if I'm AA, I am putting my foot down to these people and saying, listen, I know.

0: oh, we do a great job of operating within our margins. But if we don't have baseball next year, you're going to lose a lot of cash. We're all going to lose a lot of cash. So why don't we supplement some of that cash by bringing home a World Series trophy? You know how much money you're going to bring in from everything from ticket sales to overall valuation of the franchise if you win another title? But instead, they go get Tyler Miley. Okay. Bold strategy, Cotton. See how it pays off. 404-726-0929. When we get back, more of your calls. Again, breaking news, Jalen Walker is out for the season with a torn ACL, according to Josh Kendall of The Athletic. So we'll continue to react to that. And then Double A, I see you in your crosshairs right now. It's kind of in mine, I'm going to be honest. Next, you'll hear from the man himself. He joined the Steakhouse, and we'll play that conversation for you as well as take more of your calls. 404-726-0929. Chris Thomas tonight, 92.9 The Game.
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8: We'll take plenty more of your calls on Jalen Walker. The breaking news, according to Josh Kendall of The Athletic, that he is out for the season with a torn ACL. And on AA, how do you feel about him right now? 24 hours later, I was hoping I'd feel better after I finally got to hear him instead of just reading quotes. No, that certainly didn't help. And we'll hear from him with the Steakhouse here in just a second. It is Chris Thomas Tonight. Turtle, live in the Key Studios with you until 10 o'clock. Just an absolutely devastating blow for the Atlanta Falcons and their defensive unit. James Pierce Jr. status being up in the air and starting to get little drips and drabs about what may or may not happen with him. That doesn't make you feel more confident. So it might be a bunch of guys, you know, that have come in on one-year deals to try to help out this defensive line, along with guys like Zach Harrison and Brandon Dorlus, that are going to have to lead the charge and step up in a big way. We'll see what happens. You also got other guys that you brought in, like a Cam Thomas that's there to help. And, of course, at the linebacking side, Harold Perkins and Kendall Daniels that hopefully can lend a hand to Christian Harris and Divine Diablo. So it's not a, you know, nothing's totally lost. Not one player on any team, even, you know, if the Rams lost Myles Garrett on defense, it's not totally lost. The one position it can't happen is quarterback. We know that. That wrecks an entire franchise. So, you know, as devastating as this blow is, you have to try to move on. There's nothing else you can do. And Jalen Walker will be sorely missed on and off the field. He's a leader. He's an emerging star. And he's an incredibly talented young football player. But unfortunately, the Falcons will be without his services for what would have been his sophomore season. All right, let's hear from AA. He joined Steak this morning, exclusively here on 92.9 The Game. And the first thing the guys asked him, of course, was about the starting pitching situation.
9: Yeah, look, I understand. And, you know, I totally get it. That's why I always do media after transactions, deadlines, all that kind of stuff, right? It's, I think you owe it to the fan base and everybody else to go on radio, do your Zooms, do your TVs, all that kind of stuff. So, yeah. Look, I understand, you know, we were looking to make the team better, right? And that could have been in the form in a starting pitcher, reliever, bat. You know, we added, we did add a starter, we did add a reliever, we did add a bat. I understand if people wanted, you know, multiple all-stars and things like that, we would too, you know. And, you know, at the end of the day, you have to make a decision on,

0: I don't subscribe to that, you know. So I think it's one of those things that we made the team better. We've got a very good club, and but we were going to do what we felt was right. And if that, look, unfortunately, I get it. You know, it's people want more and all that. And we're going to find out, right? We're going to find out how things go. We're going to play games starting tonight. And, you know, and I respect it and I understand it, but in my chair, I've got to do what I think is right for the club.
1: So let me just say this, because we've interviewed you so many times, and you're the one that teaches us about their prospects. That's what they are, their prospects. Yep. So when you say, oh, we won't be good for 5 years, I don't really buy it, because you're already good at the front line. And it's not that folks, it's not that you didn't get a starter, but when you see the Kevin Gossmans and the Casey Mize, even Robbie Ray, some of these other guys, you see... You know, there are some hauls that teams gave up. Padres, big prospect. Red Sox giving up a ton of guys, everything else. But they're just prospects. And the notion is, after Chris Sale, you needed to get one of the guys that these other teams went out and got. And what you really did was kind of go bargain shopping for a fourth starter, as opposed to putting all your, not all your chips in, more chips in to go get a more bona fide talent.
0: Right. Totally fair. That's like, I understand that side of the argument. So when we say they're just prospects, every Hall of Famer, every All-Star, every Major League player at one point in time was a, quote, prospect, right? So there's a bunch that don't pan out, right? But if you look at, like you said, we have frontline guys. Michael Harris at one point was a prospect. Matt Olson at one point in time was a prospect. Drake Baldwin was a prospect. The tricky part is, who do you keep, who do you send? Right. And we've made trades in the past and done those things. So, look, certain players that you think are difference making guys, you're basically, hey, they're all available. Right. And it's a sliding scale. The guys that you think are maybe good, not great, maybe a guy or two is not available, but everyone else is in play, you know? So that's the tricky part of this thing. And I get it. I get someone would say, hey, you know what? You know, and that's, look, my point about the down the road piece is just the balance of, this is my ninth year in Atlanta, and last year, obviously, we didn't make the postseason for the first time, but, you know, we're in a position now, we're not done, we got 2 months left, so I haven't lost sight of that, but 8 of 9 years, you know, to where you would feel like, hey, we had a chance to win a World Series, we got a playoff team, chance to make playoffs, all that kind of stuff. The shelf life of a player in MLB is 6, right? You have 6 years of control, and then you've seen a lot of clubs that have been competitive for 2, 3, 4 years, and then they have to retool, rebuild, tear it down, and start over again. You know, fires, we've seen it, right? We've seen teams in our division. We've seen, look at some of the World Series winners over the last 10 years. That's just the reality of sports. We're trying to thread the needle with, hey, we're trying to win every single year, but we're also trying to make sure we keep this thing going where, hey, it's not that we had a 4 or 5 year run and then we tore it down. And look, the Braves went through it before I got here, right? They did a great job. They did a great rebuild. I wasn't in the city. I don't know how hard that was to live through. But even if you look at after the 14 divisions in a row, you know, there were good teams and playoff teams. Then they had to unfortunately go through the rebuild, which was the right move. And we've been able to have a nice run of success here. And I understand we want to win now. I want to win a World Series each year.
1: And
0: you can't guarantee it, right? No matter how good your roster is and so on. We've all seen it when you get to the playoffs. Everyone will tell you the team you thought was the best team didn't necessarily win, who got hot. So you're trying to put yourself in a position each year to have a chance of winning a World Series and balance it out based on the guys that are out there.
1: Alex Anthopoulos with the general manager of the Braves on Sports Radio 92.9 The Game.
2: Yeah, Alex, now that the deadline has come and gone, what's the next priority? Is it getting healthy arms back? Is it developing some of these younger players that you've acquired, or something else as we look towards October?
0: Yeah, I mean, I talked to Walt last night for a while. I think because I was updating him over the last few days and so on. Yesterday morning and maybe a little bit early afternoon, it's probably the last time I got to talk to him at length. And then it just gets busy. You start to run out of time, and I don't really have time to run through stuff. And a lot of times when I'm calling him, it's just, hey, do you think you would play this guy? You think you would use this guy? You know, because I can look at something on paper and say, I think we're stronger. But if he says, look, this is how I would use this position player, I wouldn't put him ahead of this, that, and so on, I'm not going to go get guys he doesn't believe in or is not going to put in the lineup and so on. So there's a collaboration there. But I talked to him last night after it was done. I think the priority right now, and this I want to speak for Walt, it's just going to be, how do you fit all these guys in? I think we're stronger. We added 3 players, and we'll ultimately see how everyone performs and so on. We have guys coming back from

0: in the IL. I think we're really deep right now, I think is the key thing. We're a deep team. And what's going to be tricky from Walt's standpoint is just keeping everybody engaged, keeping everybody involved, playing time right, left, starters, you know, all that kind of stuff. How's he going to get everybody in there and balance it out? So I just wanted to walk through a little bit where his head was at after what we did and who he added and some of the things we have coming down the pipe. So, look, development and stuff, you're always doing that, right? You're always looking to get guys better. So
1: coming down the pike, is it some of, as we look at a second and third starter, A.J. Smith-Sharver, obviously J.R. Ritchie, Martin Perez, who is going to be, who could emerge? Obviously, Bryce Harper is already there, but it has to be one of these arms that we feel better about our first three in the rotation because we didn't go and get somebody at the deadline.
0: Yeah, look, I think it all depends on the opponents. One, you got to get to the postseason, so you can't lose sight of that. 2 months is a long time. There's a lot of games left. We've been that team that was under 500 in August and all of a sudden came back over the last 2 months of the year and won the division. So I just don't think we can get ahead of ourselves.
1: Yep.
0: I think if you're fortunate enough to get there, which is certainly the hope and the goal and the expectation, you're looking at who's your opponent. Are you better suited to go right, left? You see people using openers. You see people doing bullpen games. Certain starters may line up, you know, better to face a righty with a sinker ball or a left-hander with a curveball. I mean, those are all things you're weighing with your opponent. Look, the one thing we've seen in the postseason is people are pretty aggressive going to their bullpen, and people are pretty aggressive overall. Starters don't go as deep unless they're the really frontline Cy Young type guys. So those are all things that you worry about when you get there and who the opponent is.
1: All right, let me ask you about Skubal and the Dodgers overall. So many things around that. Are you surprised, first of all, and I want to get to the money that he may get paid later. Are you surprised the Dodgers didn't have to give up more to get a player of his level?
0: Yeah, so look, that happens all the time, right? Trades get made, you know, or even in the draft. I can't believe so-and-so went this high in the draft, or I can't believe this is what they gave up. Beauty's in the eye of the beholder, right? We see guys taken in the third round of the draft that should have gone in the first, and guys in the first that should have gone in the third. So, like you said, they're prospects, and we don't know how they're going to pan out. We should have taken Drake Baldwin a lot higher than we did in the third round. I mean, I'm glad we have him, but we didn't evaluate him correctly.
1: But when you look at it, did you say the Dodgers maintained all their top prospects, top five or six, and got the best pitcher in baseball? And why couldn't we, and Brayson, I'm going to say, why couldn't we have offered a similar package? And how much lessened is it in that the notion of re-signing him, obviously with the number one agent in the game, is going to be difficult, and the Dodgers have the money to do it. So therefore, a lot of teams weren't going to mortgage as much.
0: Yeah, so I'd say this. On Skubal, I would guess every contending team checked in and every contending team asked for a price. That doesn't mean you necessarily get a price, right? And I'm trying to be respectful to trade talks and teams, but just because you ask for a price means you might not get a price. Sometimes teams really value a certain specific player on a team, meaning a certain specific prospect, or they have a need that somebody wants. They really wanted an outfielder. They really wanted a third baseman, a catcher, a starter, whatever it might be from a prospect. Or they fall in love with one guy or two guys that are the centerpiece of the deal. We call them an anchor to a deal, right? Or the lead piece. And sometimes they lock in, and that's the guy they have to have. And I don't want to speak for Detroit. My understanding is, look, the Dodgers do a great job. Their farm system's great. I think Detroit got a lot of good players. Detroit clearly valued those guys, rightfully so. I think that was who they were locked in on. I think that was who they felt lined up best with them. I don't think it was a matter of I think they got what they felt was their best deal. And I would say us, and I'm sure many other teams, were in there asking for a price. And at the end of the day, I think L.A. was the team that matched up with them the best, and that was who they were going to do a deal with, which is fine. That's
1: right.
0: You know, team has a right to pick who they want to pick.
2: Alex, after the trade deadline, how would you rate the team's championship readiness right now versus a week ago?
0: God, that's tough to say. Look, I felt like we had a really good team, right? We do have a really, really good team. So, I haven't looked at it that way, because once you get in, anything can happen, right? So do you think you have a team that's capable of winning a World Series? Yes. You know, guys need to be healthy, guys need to play well, all that kind of stuff. You know, we've been in the postseason a lot of times here. sometimes it goes well, sometimes it does not.

0: But you need things to break right and things to go well. So, you know, guys aren't always going to have a good start. Guys always aren't going to have a good series, you know. So, but I would say the roster, I think, is really deep. And I think that's really the most important thing for us, that we've got a really good team.
1: Can you, real quick, because we've got about a minute left, and I know you're a busy guy and you've been doing a lot of media, take us through that group. Is it Tyler Mahle, when I get the pronunciation right?
0: Yeah.
1: Obviously, Lane Thomas, Brent Suter, and Bailey Falter. I know you do a deal with the Red Sox, and Eli White leaves for Tyler Uberstein. Not sure where his role is going to be. Give us that group, and then obviously Sean Murphy and Ha-Sung Kim coming back. That's the depth you're talking about. Give us a couple of tidbits on the guys we're getting and who might surprise you and who you're excited about.
0: Yeah, so I'd say just for the guys we got, the guys that are going to be in Atlanta, you'll see them as of today, are obviously, you know, we have the three guys that we're adding. Suter to the bullpen, real quick, guy that great in the clubhouse, throws strikes, can throw every day out of the bullpen, will really be a nice fit for us. Left-handed, obviously, which certainly helps. And, you know, someone that just can really handle a lot of bulk innings, be available to throw each day. He's had a nice year. And we need that piece. We have a lot of short inning relievers. We've had to cycle through guys. So he's really, really important for us as well. Mahle's someone that, you know, we talked about as a free agent a few years ago. He had a great year last year for the Rangers. And he got out to a slow start for the Giants. Since he's been back from the IL at the end of June, his ERA's in the high threes. His velocity's up quite a bit from what it was at the start of the year. We think there's some tweaks, some adjustments he can make to get better, that we're going to sit down with him today to show him that. Lane Thomas, right-handed bat, been an everyday player for the Royals, playing center field, been in our division with the Washington Nationals. Historically has hit left-handers really well. And, you know, he's someone that we, you know, can play every day if needed, but right now the role will be to face the left-handers when Walt thinks, you know, that's the right time, whether that's off the bench, whether that's starting. And also another guy that's great in the room, great in the clubhouse as well. So, and then obviously Sean Murphy and Kim, when they did their first rehabs, they didn't look right. But you know what? The rehab was up. They were ready to go. And not timing-wise, they didn't have spring trainings and so on. They look so much better right now. Their swings are better. Their contact, they're hitting the ball so much harder. These are accomplished guys. Yeah. So we expect them to be a lot better. And our club is a lot deeper, and look, the beauty of all this stuff is we're going to find out starting tonight.
1: Listen, stranger things have happened. Ha-Sung Kim gets on a run all of a sudden. You look up in October and you go, oh my God, Ha-Sung Kim's our hero. I mean, listen, it happened with some of those guys when we won it all, that nobody was doing backflips at the trade deadline, Alex. I got to be honest with what you did years ago, and you saw what all three of those guys, and more than that, did.
0: Yeah, look, I think what we're trying to do at this time of year is who's hot, who's playing the best. Sometimes you're looking for silver linings in some of these things. So when we acquired Jorge Soler, he was having a miserable year for the Royals.
1: Right.
0: His July was awesome. He was hitting the ball really well, really hard. He had made some adjustments to his swing. We felt like he was about to turn it around. Eddie Rosario, before he had the oblique injury, was having a miserable year. He had just started to turn it around, and then we had him in Gwinnett for a long time to get his timing right. And then he ended up playing well. Jock was inconsistent. He had some moments for us in the DS, of course. And obviously Adam Duvall was the one guy that was having a great year start to finish. He was having a great year for the Marlins. So there was nothing that we were looking for there. So we've had this before where we're looking. You have to thin slice at times when you're trying to make some deals and so on. And you're not just going to take a shot. You're looking for a reason where you think there's going to be some performance. And, you know, we like all these guys. We're excited about all these guys. And some of the internal guys as well, we think, are going to get a lot better.
1: All right, before we go, you know, folks, you know, listen, this is the job you're in. It's what you're paid for. Like they say in Mad Men, that's what the money is for. People are angry. Braves didn't do enough. Alex was my guy. Now I'm worried about him. I know you can't pay a lot of attention to that, but your son normally is the one, the voice. If your son's unhappy with you, if he doesn't think you did enough, you know. How
0: That's
1: does
0: a
1: he
0: great
1: feel?
0: One.
1: Yeah. How does
0: he
1: feel?
0: Yeah, he's very curious. He was dying to know what was going on, who we're talking about, this and that.
1: Did you get a side eye when you got home last night from him?
0: So, yeah, he's actually Toronto right now with his, you know, my family. They went to see my wife's side of the family because they knew it's really busy for trade deadline, and I'm going to be doing some late nights and long days. So they were not in Atlanta, so I was getting texts and calls at times, and then it got busy. I couldn't connect with them, but he's got strong opinions, no doubt about it. He also knows that, you know, I'm able to fill him in on some of the other things that I can't say on live on air or anything. So he bounces.

0: some of those things out. But yeah, I'd say he's a fan too, and he wants the big fish, he wants the ad guys and all that. So, but I'd say at the same time he likes the team. So we'll see what happens.
1: Appreciate AA for stopping by the radio station. I know he's listening, and I know he knows what's going on. So that's big of him to still do the rounds today, and like you said at the beginning, show face and make sure that the fan base gets to hear from him. But unfortunately, to me, that just doesn't take away from what happened or what didn't happen at the trade deadline. Sorry. All right, more of your calls coming up. If you're on hold, stay there. 404-726-0929. How do you feel about AA right now? Because for me, he's lost me a little bit. Not all the way, but a little bit. And then for the Falcons, breaking news, Jalen Walker, according to Josh Kendall of The Athletic, is out for the season with a torn ACL. So we'll take your reaction to that as well. We'll also hear from Divine Diablo as he stopped by the morning shift. All that to close out the 8 o'clock hour. 92.9 The Game.
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0: final hour coming up. We'll hear from, well, we'll hear from a bunch of people. We'll hear from Brian Robinson, the other Robinson. He stopped by with Dukes and Bell today. Joe Patrick will give you all the latest. He has something to say about James Pierce Jr. Yeah, that was very interesting. You're not going to want to miss that coming up. But right now, back to your calls on Jalen Walker being out for the year. And how do you feel about AA right now? You could talk about one or both. We'll start with Nick. Nick, what do you think?
1: All right. I have a different theory on the whole Brave situation.
0: Okay.
1: And might take a second to explain, but
0: go ahead.
1: So I'm an Ole Miss fan, and a few years ago, speaking of people in your crosshairs, Lane Kiffin, when he was our coach, he hated the rule, well, non-existent rule of players faking injuries. So to get that rule changed, looking back on it, he made our team the most hated team that year, to where we were faking the most injuries after the season ended. That rule was changed to where there was a penalty, right? Going back to baseball, the Tigers gave up basically nothing to the Dodgers. The owners, and correct me if I'm wrong, the whole lockout idea is there for there to be a cap, right?
0: And a salary cap. And a floor, yeah.
1: Right. What if, and again, it's just a theory, but what if the owners, except for, I guess, the Dodgers or whatever, the Dodgers might be in on it too. What if that was almost a on-purpose trade to where it almost guarantees a lock for the Dodgers as to win another World Series and also a lock there to be a lockout?
0: Right.
1: To where that gets changed.
0: Right, but what does that have to do with the Braves striking out on everybody?
1: Are you there?
0: Yeah, I said, but what does that have to do with AA striking out on all the pitchers?
1: I just think he thought it's not going to be worth it, knowing that there's going to be a lockout next year, and to not give up all the prospects that he was talking about. I didn't like his answer on the steakhouse, but I could almost.
0: But I keep
1: it's
0: saying
1: almost
0: that,
1: like I felt like
0: you're not the first person to like bring this up in one way or another. But what I keep saying is, what about the 12 other teams that acquired starting pitchers?
1: Yeah, but and then
0: like
1: double A
0: is just so genius that he's able to outthink everybody and have this eye on the future. Like he's this.
1: What about Mike Bell's theory on double A that he always talks about how he thinks his hands are tied with money?
0: Well, his hands are tied with money, but to that extent, like there was, and I appreciate the call. Like, listen, all theories are on the table right now, but it's not to that extent. You can't be hamstrung to the point where you can't do anything. Like, that's not realistic, right? Do you, I don't know, you tell me. 404-726-0929. Like, do you think that? You agree with the caller that Liberty Media is getting in his ear and saying, you better not spend that extra $300,000 on that pitcher? Is it that bad, people? Like, is he walking into I made this joke a couple of months ago. Like, is he walking into a boardroom where, you know, all the guys are lined up on one side of the table and all the lamps in the room are off, so all their faces are in the shadows, and he has to approach them like the little orphan Annie, like, please, sir, may I have a couple of shekels to go out and buy myself a free agent and make a trade? Would that be all right with you? Like, is that what you guys think is happening with AA? Like, he's walking in and all these suits in the room is just filled with cigar smoke and the smell of whiskey and rye and all the

0: suits at Liberty Media are sitting there with their arms crossed, like, "How dare you approach the council with such a request?" And he's sitting there, "Please, sirs, I just want to make the team better. That's all I want to do." I don't think it's like that, but maybe some of you do. Is that really what you think AA is dealing with? Like, he's walking up with one of those little purses that open up on either side, like your grandma used to have, that's black with a gold handle, and it opens up, and he's, "Just a sixpence more, please. That's all we need. I can go out and get Casey Mice." "Oh, no, he went to the Padres because I couldn't afford him." Is that what we're, like, that's the scene.
1: Stellar
0: I think
1: accent, by the way.
0: Yeah,
1: Chris.
0: Thank you. I think that's the scene that we're painting here. Alexander's up next. What do you think?
2: Turtle.
0: Yeah, man.
2: Evening. I was doing great. I was telling Orin I was doing great, winding down. I turned the 92.9 on, and I heard this dude on my radio. First name I heard out of his mouth was Lane Thomas, and I lost it. First, you come into the situation in 2020, and you get credit for this championship you bring to us, but Turtle, he just has given us the wool over our eyes. Think about how many one-year contracts we spent in the past 4 years to try to keep up these below-average pitchers. If you count Charlie Morton, you count Hyun-Sung Kim, if you count the countless Jose Bautistas, and if you count the countless retreads that you have brought to us, you know, Liberty Media is saying you already spent your money 3 years ago when you signed every starter we had as far as everyday players to long-term contracts when you didn't. What Liberty Media is saying, we saw what you do with your purse strings, we're going to pull them back. We are going to restrict that what you do as far as your salary. And you know what he's given us? Hyun-Sung Kim, $20 million. We could have given that to Marcell Ozuna. Oh, we did, and we still got nothing. But what made it even worse, Turtle, you know what I heard on a break after I heard Anthopoulos come on my radio and pull the fleece over my eyes? Jalen Walker is out for the season.
0: Yeah.
2: But guess what? You know what, Turtle? Guess what? We know where we're going now. So at this point, it's not even about your quarterback. It's not even about this season, Turtle. It's about progression. It's about now really looking at these draft picks that we've gotten over the past couple of years and really try to progress them, because when you're going to lose James Pierce for 6 games, you're going to lose your outside linebacker for the rest of the season. It's hard being an Atlanta fan, Turtle. So I appreciate you letting me vent. And at the end of the night, thank you for being there for us.
0: Yeah, appreciate it, man. Thanks for checking in, Alexander. Yeah, it's tough. The one thing I will say, though, is, like, maybe don't pack it in on the Falcons just yet. Like, let's just see. Like, I think Jeff Ulbrich is good enough at his job that he can at least, again, the phrase I keep using, Alexander, is just hold water. Because my gut would say Pierce is not going to be suspended for the whole year. I think the most he's going to get suspended is 10 games. So if you can hold water and not just get bludgeoned to death, you know, through the first couple of weeks, and then especially if it's 6, like, let's just see. I'm not, you know, yes, of course, the rookie development of Zachariah Branch and Avion Terrell and Kendall Daniels and Perkins, they're all going to be important pieces to this team this year, no doubt about it. But at the end of the day, I'm not willing to just punt on the season just yet. But I totally understand where you're at right now. And to Double A, man, it kind of does feel like we got fleeced a little bit. I'm not going to lie. Like, the one thing I kept saying is Double A is not going to get fleeced, but I feel like we got fleeced a little bit. I mean, Tyler Molly and Brent, or whatever is that, Suter and Lane Thomas. I mean, come on, man. Come on. Ironically enough, Grant Holmes probably had his best of the season tonight. Like, out of nowhere, he goes 6 innings, 5 hits, 5 strikeouts, 1 walk, and no earned runs, because you can't make that up. But again, it's the same thing with Elder and Holmes. Now, they've both been really good through their last turn in the rotation. But Are we expecting that for the rest of the year? No. Yeah, and then you get, of course, it was 1-0 all game on an Ozzy Albies solo shot, and then Riley just hits a 2-run bomb. So, of course, it's like double A sitting there, I know what I'm doing. Curse all of you on the radio, you scoundrels. So that's the ironic part about it. He is pouring himself a strong cocktail with a wry smile right now. Because he's like, see? All right, let's see what Robert's thinking. Robert.
1: Turtle, my man. I think I'm in a... I'm going to talk about both real quick. But yep. The Falcons being my second favorite team, Dallas Cowboys being first because that was my first Little League football team. But I'm a Georgia boy through and through. I think the Falcons, we can hold off on the Falcons because next man up mentality has to really kick in, especially on the defensive side of the ball. But I like the fact of what we did with our offensive weapons and throughout the draft that we made. It may just be a situation where we just got to outscore some people this year. We may not really hold them defensively, but we can definitely put some points on the board, which hopefully holds the defense, keep the defense fresh, and you know, we'll be okay.
0: I hope so, man.
1: Double A, I think, for us now he's a prisoner of his own success, I think. I think when I saw him, I stood right in front of 5 points and when the parade came by and I seen how Double A was just sitting back like a fat rat on a cheese ball and it just seemed like he was comfortable. And I think where we were as far as our standings and the record this year, how hot we started, I think he thought, okay, we just hit a slump. We going to be okay. This was a situation of maybe you shouldn't have did nothing instead of just throwing up some backwoods. I don't know where you found these guys at.
0: Just chum, yeah.
1: Yeah. So I think we're going to be okay on both sides. It's hard being a Georgia fan, period, sometimes. You know, we've had some success in the past, but I think Double A just became a prisoner of his own success, and I think he's overthinking it now. And I don't think it's an issue about money. I think it's just now he's in his own way. And I think we're, like you said, like the caller just said, we may have gotten fleeced into thinking Double A was the man. Thank you for taking my comment.
0: Appreciate it, Robert. Thanks for checking in at 404-726-0929. We may have been, y'all. Because let's be honest, the Braves haven't been good in the playoffs since 2021. You got blown out in the DS in 22 and 23. You got blown out in the wild card in 2024, and you missed the playoffs entirely last year. The Braves haven't been good in the playoffs since 2021. So all the success is hinging on what happened in 2021. That boat's starting to get a little flimsy. We're leaking a little water inside here now, and that's part of the problem. All right, Scott and Michael, hang tight. You'll be up first when we get back. We'll also hear from Divine Diablo to kick off the 9 o'clock hour. Jump on board.

0: 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Falcons, unfortunately, we did confirm from Josh Kendall of The Athletic, Jalen Walker is out for the year, torn ACL. Your reaction to that? Can the defense survive without him? And then double A, has he lost the plot a little bit? Because he has for me. 404-726-0929. 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
1: Yeah, it's a hard knock life in Atlanta right now. That's for sure. And I got the orange silver approval. Let's go. That's a silver lining for the day. Orin is my judge, jury, and executioner.
2: Didn't you have a little Orphan Annie reference earlier, too?
1: Yeah, I did. That's right. We bring it all together on this show. What other show brings you this kind of connectivity? Symbiosis. It's incredible. Osmosis Jones. How many other ways can we say it? It is Chris Thomas tonight. Turtle, we're a little delirious here on the program because we've been getting smacked around by all this negative Nancy energy and news coming out. According to our friend Josh Kendall of The Athletic, confirms, according to his sources, that Jalen Walker does indeed have a torn ACL and will miss the entire season. So we've been digesting what that means for the team and taking your calls at 404-726-0929. And then just over 24 hours removed from the trade deadline, AA met with the media. He joined us on the Steakhouse. We played that conversation for you a little bit earlier. Didn't hit right with me, as the kids like to say. I didn't like the approach this time around. I didn't like his answers. I didn't buy the reasoning as to why not make these moves. And he's kind of lost me a little bit. I think he's lost the plot a little bit. Too many years of the same thing and the same thing not working. We'll see if it's different this time around, but I want to know what you guys think. You can weigh in on the Braves, the Falcons, or both. It's up to you. Michael leads us off to do just that. Michael, what's up?
3: How you doing? Well, it's been a very disappointing couple of days. I guess I'll start with the Falcons briefly. This is not the start I wanted. We lost our best edge rusher. We may lose our best outside linebacker for a couple of games or as many as six. Our supposed number one starting quarterback won't be ready until possibly sometime during the season. We have a second string quarterback who's never played a game with the Falcons, who if he gets injured, we have two other quarterbacks who I don't think have even played in the NFL. So I don't know of a worse start to the season. Hopefully a new coach and everybody can get our team together, but it's a very, very negative, disappointing start. But for the Braves, see if you maybe can help me out on this. Do you think that, I know there are like 15 pitchers available, and we should have been able to get one, but do you think with the possible impending lockout that people are looking at Atlanta's reputation for not re-signing people or certainly not paying them supposedly what they're worth, such as a Scooble or a Mize or whoever that was out there available? It just doesn't seem we didn't really pay Freeman. That's why he went to the Dodgers.
1: No,
3: Hang on one sec,
1: Michael. Here's my thing. I keep coming back to it. Why just the Braves, though? Why is it just the Braves? If 12 other teams

0: were able to do what they did. What makes the Braves so different? Like, what are the Braves looking into some sort of crystal ball that no other team has? That's what I don't understand. And Michael, I appreciate the phone call. I get what you're trying to say, but like, what makes the Orin, this is essentially what I'm saying. Why are the Braves so special? Why are the Braves so special that they are this clairvoyant, psychic level, you know?
1: Well, not that special. They haven't won a title since 21.
0: Well, right. But and that's the thing. Like, I don't agree to that, you know, superstition, I guess, if you want to continue the trend here, that, you know, Double A is putting on his, you know, X-Men hat and, you know, he's trying to be Charles Xavier and tap into the future and read people's minds. Like, no. I don't give him that much credit. I'm sorry. Let's see what Scott has to say. Scott's up next.
2: Hey, man. First-time caller, long-time listener.
0: Thanks.
2: Appreciate all the guys in front of me, especially the guy before the break saying that Alex is probably a prisoner of his own success. And I would agree with that wholeheartedly. Although I would say, you know, at this point, the shine of that 21 ring has worn off. Especially looking at the last few seasons. You just pointed out a minute ago, it's been bust, really. And Atlanta's done nothing. And I don't know if it's because of, you know, like the Annie Orphan tugging at Daddy Warbucks, give me some money for these guys. I don't know if it's that or if, like, Dukes and Bell, they think it's like some Scott Boris doesn't like Anthopoulos kind of thing. I just think... I kind of agree with the point of view that Alex maybe thinks he can thread the needle, like you were saying, but he can't. He's obviously only done it one time, and I think he got lucky that time. And if we wouldn't have won the World Series in 21, would we want Alex Anthopoulos here?
0: I don't think he'd be here, to be honest with you. The only reason
2: he wouldn't
0: still,
2: be here. That's the only reason he is still here. He got lucky. He threw the dice. Bam, it hit, and, you know, and now...
0: Well, Scott, he's also doing what the company wants him to do. That's the other big piece.
2: He's doing what the company wants, yeah, and I wholeheartedly believe the Liberty Media is just a real estate company. They have no intention of actually pumping money in, like, the Dodgers or the Yankees. They're not, like, a sports organization, you know what I'm saying? They're not there to win titles. They're there to just pack, you know, get the Braves to come to the stadium, to get the people to come to all the other venues in the area. Line our pockets and we're happy. If you make the postseason, okay. If you don't, okay. We'll worry about all that if people don't show up to the games and stop coming to the Battery. That's all they care about. I kind of feel the same way about the Falcons.
0: Scott, I got to stop you there. Appreciate the phone call. Braves, that's not Arthur Blank. Arthur Blank wants to win in the worst way possible, and they spend money. So you had me. You were rolling until you brought up the Falcons. I got to disagree with you there. And I'm not just saying that. It is my genuine opinion that Arthur Blank is one of the best owners in professional sports. Is the title there for the Falcons? No, but it's not because this is not a Haslam situation with the Cleveland Browns or Woody Johnson situation with the Jets. That is not at all what is going on here. It's just not. And if you think that that's what is going on here, I think you're sorely mistaken. This is not an Arthur Blank thing with the Falcons. What happened today with Jalen Walker is bad luck, and it's nothing else. You know, they have the right trainers. They have, like, everything's in place for them to succeed. You know, they're not in the business of making money for the Falcons. They are because every business is, but it's not like the Braves where it feels like at times they're actively going against what's best for the team in order to make money-based decisions. That's not Arthur Blank. James is up next. James.
3: Hey, how's it going, man?
0: What's up?
3: Not a whole lot. Just one, I agree with the last caller when it comes to the Braves. Problem is, I mean, I understand how you feel about Double A, but his hands are tied because Liberty Media they're not going to spend no money. They hadn't spent no money. And that's the problem. If you had a just a sole owner or something like that, then they probably would spend that. They probably would have got, you know, Scooble or whoever. Or whoever they needed to get. But as far as the Falcons go, I'd be satisfied if Tua starts the whole season and just let Michael Penix sit out that whole season just so he won't get hurt again. Because that's all I'm afraid about, is that he's going to get hurt again.
0: Well,
3: that's
0: all I got to say. Yeah, appreciate it. If you believe they're not a playoff team, then yeah. But there's a lot of people out there that believe that 6.5, because that's the number in Vegas right now. And after today's news about Jalen Walker, I wouldn't be surprised if it goes back down a little bit more. But I'm not giving up, y'all. Like, let's see it first, right? That's where I get frustrated. Like, let's just see what happens. We don't need to give up just yet. You know, today's news was devastating. I'm not trying to take anything away. Again, I said he, Divine Diablo, and Oren accurately pointed out as well, Jesse Bates. Those are the three guys you can't lose. And you lost one of them. So now you're in the hole. Can Jeff Ulbrich and his staff figure it out? One more call before the break. Joe Patrick on the way. Divine Diablo on the way. Plenty more to get to this hour before we wrap it up. Robert, what do you think?
4: Hey, man. How are you?
0: Good, man. What's up?
4: I have a question for you.
0: Yeah.
4: So what's worse, as a Braves fan, lifetime Braves fan, grew up in the 90s, and Ted Turner, who bled for the team, spent all that money, and every year we're like, yeah, we got that piece, we got this, we got that, whatever, and only one ring, and then we got owners now that don't care and don't spend money, and which one is more frustrating as a Braves fan? I'm curious what you would think of owners that don't spend or the owner that does spend every year, and we got one ring out of all that with Ted Turner. That's all I have to say.
0: It's obviously the former, Robert, and I appreciate the phone call because you can't hate for trying, right? Like we just talked about with Arthur Blank. He tries, man. He puts money into the team every year. It just hasn't happened. The Falcons aren't the only team that's never won a Super Bowl. There's a lot of them. Or haven't won a Super Bowl in a long time, like the Jets. You know, the Browns. The Lions, you know, the Cardinals. We're not the only team. The Bengals, you know, they have Joe freaking. How do you think Bengals fans feel? They made it to a Super Bowl with Joe Burrow, and it's been all backwards from there. Right? How do you think they feel? How do you think Ravens fans feel with Lamar Jackson? They can't get over the hump. Bills, oh my God. Those four straight Super Bowls with Jim Kelly, and now they have a quarterback better than him, and now they got to deal with Mahomes every year. Like, it's not just the Falcons, y'all. Like, I know we live it here and breathe it here every day, and it's easy to just think about us. It's not just us. There's a bunch of fan bases that are way more frustrated that haven't sniffed the Super Bowl than the Falcons. Or a baseball. Imagine being like a Pittsburgh Pirates fan. Your team hasn't been good since, like, the 1970s. You had, like, 3 years with McCutcheon in, like, 2011 where they were pretty good, and that's been it. And now you're wasting another superstar's talent in Paul Skeens. So it's not just here in Atlanta. It's all over. We just always think about the haves and the have-nots. We always think about us, the Dodgers, the Phillies, the Yankees, because the Cubs, those are the easy teams, to the Red Sox to think about. But you got to think about the Brewers. You got to think about the Pirates, the Mariners. The Mariners won 116 games in 2001, and they've never won a World Series. Think about that. Just something to chew on. 404-726-0929. When we get back, Joe Patrick, we break down all the possibilities for Jalen Walker, who's going to fill in, and we get a nice report from Flowery Branch as well. We'll do that when we get back on 92.9 The Game.

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2: 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Trade embargoes? Thomas Jefferson tried them. Rent too high? We've been arguing about that for a while. 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

0: So knock on wood that that stays that way. And, you know, yeah, the Falcons have their core piece on their offense back in action. And it'll at least make training camp practices a lot more interesting. Because I got to say, Chris, you know, when you don't have Bijan Robinson on the field, I don't say I'm there to like ooh and ah what's happening on the field, but like certainly he makes it a lot more exciting. So I can't wait to see him back in action.
1: Yeah, especially when neither of the quarterbacks are 100% cleared at this point either. That certainly doesn't help. Okay, so bunch of things to go through here involving Jalen Walker. Again, if you missed it, he went down in practice today, was carted off, undergoing an MRI. There are reports by national NFL insiders that it is a fear of a torn ACL. First of all, did you see it?
0: I did not. I was looking down when the play happened, so I did not actually see. But I heard that it was like when he was turning a corner, like he was basically rushing the passer, turning the corner.
1: So non-contact.
0: No, he was engaged in a block, but yes, but I would say that, the injury was more like, it wasn't like somebody came into his legs. It was like the legs gave out. Yeah. From what I understand. Yeah.
1: Oh, okay. So we're all obviously, you know, we're hoping for the best, fearing the worst. And no matter what happens, the obvious thing now is to talk about what happens for the team and, you know, missing a guy like Jalen Walker, who's a leader, who's a guy that's an emerging star. Much like, you know, the line that Jeff Ulbrich used about Caden Ellis, you're probably not going to be able just to replace him if you do need to replace him mano a mano. So,
0: yeah.
1: Joe, I think just to start here, guys like Samson Ebukam, guys like Azeez Ojulari, Zach Harrison, Brandon Dorlus, those are some of the guys, to name a few, that you would have to expect would be asked to step up and potentially take on a larger role.
0: Yeah, those guys for sure, because they're on the edge, and Jalen Walker, he is an edge, so like that's where he was going to line up on most snaps, and obviously those are the players who are going to kind of take the brunt. But I think there's like kind of two ways to think about it, where there's the position that players play, but then there's also the roles that they fulfill, and those can be different things for different players. So like certain edges are going to like rush the passer a vast majority of the time. But some other edges are going to drop, you know, a much greater majority of the portion of the time than other players. And so, yes, while those other edges that the Falcons have on the roster are going to have more opportunities, and Falcons and Jeff Ulbrich are going to be more dependent on them, I also am like kind of just trying to think more creatively about other solutions that are potentially out there. It might not even solutions necessarily, because I don't think anybody's actually really truly replacing Jalen Walker, obviously. But I'm thinking about guys even like Harold Perkins Jr., who is starting to get time. We saw him rotating in again with the ones today in that off-ball linebacker spot, more of a quote-unquote like middle linebacker, basically. But he, you know, he's a pass rusher in college. He doesn't nearly have the same body type as Jalen Walker. He's like 30 pounds lighter than him, probably. But is he a guy who could, you know, give you some of those things and do some of those responsibilities that you would have been counting on Jalen Walker to do? And I got to say, one of the reasons, speaking of those responsibilities, one of the reasons why it's such a devastating injury is because he was so pivotal, or he was going to be so pivotal this year, assuming he is out of the picture for the foreseeable future, for what Jeff Ulbrich wanted to do. And Jeff Ulbrich, I was talking to him about Jalen Walker during the summer, and he was talking about how the initial plan was to let Jalen play the edge solely and let him, quote, master that position. But then he was doing so well, they did actually start to experiment with him in some different ways toward the end of last season. He even said he probably could have started doing that stuff even sooner, but he did wait till the end of that last season. And one of the reasons why he felt like it was time is because the defensive game plans that Jeff Ulbrich was implementing for these opponents were like complete opposite ends of the spectrum from one week to the other in terms of what they were trying to do. And Jalen Walker is such a versatile player. He became very core to being able for the defense to be able to implement some of these game plans, because he was able to take one responsibility one week and then a totally different responsibility the next week. And so I think that's really where Jeff Ulbrich, I think, is going to have to kind of go back to the drawing board, so to speak, and try to figure out different ways he can kind of draw up the defense and try to get the most out of these guys. This is, you know, this is where the coordinators really earn their money on both sides of the football in general, when you lose players that are this important to what you want to do. And certainly, you know, puts them behind the eight ball, but at least they have some time now to figure it out. But I guess that's maybe, you know,

0: that's not even a silver lining, and there's no real silver lining to this. It just stinks.
1: Yeah, no, absolutely. Are you hearing the same drips and drabs coming out that we may actually be getting some sort of ruling from the NFL soon about JPJ?
0: You know, it's funny you say that, Chris, because I was just talking to somebody who may or may not have covered the Atlanta Falcons at some point in his media career, and I was asking this person. I was like, are you surprised that the NFL hasn't come down and just like said anything about the situation? And you know, Daniel Flick from the Atlanta Journal-Constitution reported, I believe it was like the week before training camp started, or maybe even early in the week before training camp, the same line from the NFL, that it was still under review under the, you know, personal conduct policy, and that's that. And this person I was talking to was said that they were a bit surprised, but also that they would expect that something would happen somewhat soon. And I don't want to say anything else about what this person said because it was a personal conversation. But yes, all that to say is I am surprised that they haven't, that something hasn't happened, but I also am expecting it. And I would say just from hearing the Falcons speak, I think that they're also expecting for something to happen. Because I think otherwise, Chris, and maybe something changes along these lines, especially after this Jalen Walker injury, but you would think that like they would probably be wanting to insert James Pierce Jr. into their first team reps a little bit more if they really felt like he was going to be, you know, taking part with, you know, the first team defense by the time the regular season rolls around. But he's still just been running with the twos at best, and oftentimes with like the threes and fours as kind of the rotations go. So still seems like he's a ways away from making an impact on the team, and we'll see if something happens during the course of this training camp. I would expect something to happen, though.
1: Talking all things Falcons with our own reporter, Joe Patrick. Make sure you check out Joe Patrick on football wherever you get your pods and on YouTube. All right, so Tua's been ramping back up. That's maybe a silver lining to talk about. What have you seen so far from him?
0: Yeah, I would say even before Tua, like, I just thought the practice today was like high tempo and lively, and it felt like there was a little extra juice, it felt like. And so that was great to see. And Tua, I think, kind of underscores that, where he was doing a lot more today, in my opinion, than what we'd seen. We got the chance to talk to him after practice as well. And I would say just even he even seemed like a higher spirits today after having done what he did at practice versus when we spoke to him last, which would have been, I think, after the maybe the second practice that they had. I believe that's what it was. So it was his first practice because he basically missed the first practice. And he seemed just like upset with the situation and everything like that. Kind of a little down, basically, I should say. But, you know, he said today, he's like, you know, we've been just taking it patient, trying to play the long game. This is about longevity, you know, and, you know, great to see him continue to progress. Because, you know, if anybody heard Joe Patrick on football that I recorded yesterday, I openly said I was like starting to get worried about his lack of involvement with the practices, because I think yesterday he had three pass attempts. I think they're all like little screens. He's all, you know, taking shotgun snaps. He, in individual sessions, he was not doing like under center reps, like handing off from under center. But he was starting to do definitely more of that stuff today. And so that's great to see. And he said he expects to be full go tomorrow, in tomorrow's practice. I would say if he would be able to do that by the end of the week, that was kind of the mark that I was looking for. So if he is full go, no limitations on him tomorrow, then I think he's basically ahead of the schedule that I had out for him, and therefore would kind of put him back in the driver's seat for that QB1 spot. I was thinking that if this injury continued to drag on, you know, even an additional week, and you never know, Penix, he's been looking good. Even though it's just 7-on-7s, the arm looks like the normal Michael Penix arm. If he was able to come back, I think that competition could have gotten close. But right now, it looks like if Tua is able to get back in action, I think he's going to have a lot of reps lead on Michael Penix.
1: There's no way Penix starts, right? None.
0: Yeah, it's tough. It's tough to see at this point, just given the schedule. The only way I thought that he could have potentially worked himself into that starting the season as the starter is if this injury with Tua as a lower back flare up sounds like something that is chronic with a lot of people. I'm not saying that that's the case here, but if it was one of those ones that was going to linger on and Michael Penix, you know, gets cleared at some point before the season starts, then I thought there would be the potential for that to happen.

0: But yeah, I don't think he will start. But I got to say this, Chris, because I just think people get the wrong impression when we talk about Michael Penix's health status. He has generally done way more in this training camp in terms of throwing the football to receivers than Tua Tagovailoa has done. Tua Tagovailoa hasn't really done much of that at all. Michael Penix is like basically gunning that football around during the 7-on-7s, looking normal. So like, even though he's a quote limited participant, the limitation is wanting to avoid him being in a situation where he could come into contact with another player. That's the thing that they are going to totally rule out. But I think that he's performing just like when you talk about the arm performance. That's fine. That's there. And, he'll continue to progress in that area and continue to understand this offense. But I feel like people, because he's not a full participant, get the feeling that he's further away from like actually being able to, be a football player than he is. I think he's actually quite close. He's just got to get cleared and make sure that knee is strong enough to take some contact.
1: Yeah. The only thing I'd push back on a little bit, Joe, is that we're not playing flag football. We're playing tackle football.
0: The contact is a big part of football.
1: Yeah, unfortunately, like that's great, and I'm really excited to hear that because I want Penix to get a shot. But like, if you can't do the playing of the football game, that's generally an important part. Unfortunately,
0: definitely.
1: All right, couple more before I let you go. When it comes to the running back position, we got to hear today from Brian Robinson. The more I think about it, the more I feel like, Joe, you can't really overstate how important it is for both of those guys to be heavily involved in the offense. I know that kind of sounds like duh, but I'm more speaking to Brian Robinson's role in the offense.
0: Yeah. He's huge, by the way. Like, every time I see him,
1: he is.
0: This guy's enormous. He looks like a tight end, honestly. That's what he looks like to me. But that's great for the Falcons because I feel like they – even though Bijan is a good short yardage back just because he's got like that little bit of agility and stuff to be able to kind of like squeak through some holes, it does help to have that true, true power guy. And I think that even though Tyler Allgeier was also a power back, I think you had even more, especially when you talk about like big personnel packages and goal line situations. I think that, Brian Robinson is going to be additive in that respect. Obviously, just generally taking, reps off of Bijan. I think it's actually more on the coaching staff to like make sure that you're not overworking Bijan because he's so good in so many different areas. It's easy to just basically leave him on the field constantly, which is kind of what, the Raheem Morris offensive staff tended to do. And it worked out. The team needed him. They needed him out there and he was performing. So you just hope you can get that. But as long as Bijan stays healthy, I don't really have many issues with what's happening in this running back room, regardless of Brian Robinson, with all due respect to him. I would also say that Tyler Goodson, I believe it's Tyler Goodson, has had a good camp. He had like a nice screen catch that like truly he was like untouched to the house. So it was great rep from him. And he's taken another carry for a long touchdown run in this camp. So he's looking lively as kind of a deeper running back as well. So I think they've got a nicer set of players to work with in that room than they had this time last year.
1: Real quick, before I let you go, how was Ulbrich? How did he look?
0: We still haven't spoken to him or anything, so honestly, I don't know. I wouldn't really comment. I've only seen him kind of from afar, basically, from across the field. Haven't really had any connection with him, but having said that, we have talked to some of the players about it, and it's very clear that like they're so happy that he's back. I think because everybody just wants to like give him a hug, and just like let him feel the love from them because they've all felt the love from him at some point when they've been in low times in their playing career. And he's such like a personable guy. So everybody's really happy that he's back in action and hopefully that this can be some kind of return to normalcy for him.
1: Joe, really appreciate it. Hopefully next week will be positive only news to talk about as we get closer to the first season game. All right, my friend, we'll talk.
0: Thanks, Chris.
1: Appreciate Joe Patrick for stopping by. A guy we just mentioned in the conversation. The other B-Rob, Brian Robinson, stopped by the radio station today. We'll let you hear that conversation with Dukes and Bell to close up shop here on a busy Tuesday on Sports Radio 92.9 The Game.

0: Sometimes it feels like the news is full of things that have never happened before. And that is not exactly true. 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I'm Sally Helm, host of the podcast History This Week from the History Channel. Trade embargoes? Thomas Jefferson tried them. Rent too high? We've been arguing about that for a while. Each episode is proof. The past isn't that far away. 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

0: Hey, Braves win, Braves win, Braves win. Ironically enough, the Braves are 6-0 since the All-Star break, or since the trade deadline, rather. And that just adds to the total irony of what's going on with all of us being up in arms, myself included, about where the Braves are right now in terms of their pitching. But Grant Holmes, again, ironically, 6 innings of no run ball. You can't make it up, right? So Double A is definitely probably enjoying a stiff bourbon or scotch or whatever his drink of choice is and laughing in all of our faces right now. Still don't agree with it. Still think he had an epic fail. But I'm not going to sit here and say that at the end of the day, the Braves aren't trying to shove it back in our faces right now. 23 games over 500, 37-20 at home. All right. Last but not least, before we get out of here today, again, the devastating news of Jalen Walker, torn ACL, according to Josh Kendall of The Athletic. Brian Robinson did stop by Dukes and Bell right after practice wrapped up, and they were talking about that and a whole lot more here on 92.9 The Game.
1: Training camp continues. It's day six. Alabama, stand up. This man is sitting next to us. Look at him. He's smiling. Look at him. He's like, yeah, we was winning. We was doing big things back then, yeah. Brian Robinson, running back for Atlanta Falcons. And, B, we appreciate you joining us. We got a lot to chop up. But before we do, obviously, what just took place, I know you guys don't probably know anything, but the reports of Jalen Walker being carted off, certainly no Falcon fan, no teammate wants to see that happen.
2: Not at all. Praying for him. You know, as you can see, we was all down on the knee on the field. Jalen's a great guy, you know, great player. You know, he's going to be a great addition to this team. And, you know, we hate to see that, you know, not only for Jalen, but to any of our brothers.
1: Hey, big guy, how you like your time in Atlanta so far? And what's your role, man? Obviously, they're gonna, we got Bijan, we got you. We think it's a hell of a 1-2 punch.
2: Well, my time here so far has been amazing. It's been, you know, great meeting the coaches, meeting my players. You know, obviously, it's a new home for me, but the energy has been very high. And for the role for me is to, you know, just get involved and stay involved and help this team, you know, win football games on Sundays.
1: Physically, man, how you feeling? I mean, obviously you started in Washington and then, you know, spent, what, I guess a season in San Francisco.
2: Right.
1: How are you feeling physically? Because I know that's a big part of you know, the expectation for you and the physicality that you run with.
2: Right. Physically, I'm feeling the best I've felt, you know, my whole career, honestly. Obviously, you know how I started my career. So, you know, everything I've done since the start of my career has been, you know, injury plagued. And just to be able to recover and, you know, get myself back to 100% strength now to this point, I feel, you know, 100%.
1: Have you changed anything with your regimen? I mean, to your point about coming in and having to deal with those injuries, different trainers, different regimen, or you're just like, okay, had a couple of bad luck things happen. How do you feel that?
2: Right. You know, things definitely happened for me on the way they did. For me, you know, I just got to stay true to who I am and what I believe in and, you know, the process that's always worked for me. So I just have to continue doing what I have to do personally to make sure that I feel my best so that I can come to work and give my brothers everything I got every day.
1: Falcons running back Brian Robinson, guys, with us live from Falcons camp. We were looking at the numbers earlier. We were saying, man, you had some good days against us. I know a couple years back, 24-yard touchdown catch.
3: Look at him smiling,
1: yeah,
3: man.
1: I know that one because you beat us 24-16 in that one. You had a big run, moved the chains for the 49ers last year. So thanks for not being against us, I guess.
2: Right. But, so we on the same side now.
1: Right on, man. What do you think of this Stefanski offense and how you fit?
2: No, I've been loving it so far. Honestly, just in my career overall, I've been a part of

0: multiple different systems and multiple different coaching styles. So there's nothing really new that he's bringing. It's just all about, you know, just trying to do things the way he want them done. And the system is pretty familiar for me. I'm pretty familiar with, you know, everything he's put in the playbook. So it's not too complicated for me to just, you know, hit the ground rolling.
1: How similar is it with you being in San Francisco? So Kyle Shanahan obviously was here way back when, in 16 and 17, and he left, and we always talk about the comparisons of these offenses, right, and how similar they are but with little tweaks.
0: Right.
1: Is that how you see this offense? I don't want to say it's what San Francisco runs, but, you know, we talk about McVay and Shanahan and even, you know, up in Minnesota with Kevin up there. A lot of these systems look very similar offensively.
0: Yeah, and to be honest, and I'm sure you've heard this, I'm sure you heard this before. This is a copycat league.
1: Yes,
2: right.
0: So a lot of things are repetitive, you know, and the terminology just changed. So, you know, it's a lot of stuff you're gonna see that people have similar in all of their playbooks. You know, they might just word it differently so that, you know, other teams can't catch on to the terminology that they use. So a lot of stuff that I'm seeing is things I've saw not only in San Francisco, but I probably saw in Washington as well. You know, so it's a lot of familiar stuff.
2: So coming from Alabama, we always joke around with guys that played in the SEC, and now, of course, the era of NIL. So what would a 1,300-yard rusher with 14 touchdowns have made in NIL money?
1: That's a $2.5 million evaluation, sir.
2: Yeah, I was going to say.
1: $2.5.
0: I wish I made $2.5 million my last year. More like $250,000.
2: I was going to say, you'd have to take a pay cut coming into the NFL. By the way, we've talked to a lot of players that played for Nick Saban. Talk about your time at Tuscaloosa, man.
0: My time at Tuscaloosa was great. You know, Nick Saban came and picked me up from 5 miles down the road. And, you know, I ended up being in Alabama for 5 years. I played in 4 national championships and 3 SEC championships.
1: Really, you're just going to say it that casually? Like 4 national championships? Did you see? You got fans here looking at him like that's just so casual.
3: I played in 4.
0: You asked me. So I had to
2: told you. So, he's laying it out there.
0: Being able to win 2 national championships and winning 3 SEC championships, obviously, you know, played in a lot of championship games, so being a part of a lot of championship teams. So that's the culture that I'm, you know, familiar with. I'm familiar with winning.
1: Right.
0: And, you know, that's one thing I appreciated about Saban is, you know, he just kept us locked in and, you know, focused, you know, year in and year out. You know, for us to have that amount of success, you know, over 5 years, you know, it says a lot about not only the program, but, you know, Coach Saban as a coach.
1: You said he came and got you right down the road from down there in Alabama. What was his selling point? Or did he have to?
0: He didn't really have to sell nothing to me, man. I wanted to be a part of what he was building in Tuscaloosa. And, you know, that's my hometown. You know, I bleed crimson and red. Like, that's, you know, I've been a hometown fan my whole life. So, you know, he didn't really have to do much, but just, you know, give me the opportunity, give me the offer. And that was enough for me. I was like, yo, I'm coming. Regardless.
2: Right. Brian Robbins is with us, and one of the things that we do in this offense, I think basically when Bijan is out and you're in, we don't really lose much because you love catching the football, and yards after the catch is your thing too.
0: Right. And that's something I want to continue to put on film, continue to prove to people. You know, I know people don't really look at that stat line when they come to me because they're too focused on all the other things that they're familiar with me doing. So excited to continue to show, you know, what I can do.
1: Brian Robinson here with us on Dukes and Bell. Guys, Falcons practice, if you're just tuning in, is over. And it's over a little bit early today simply because Jalen Walker is carted off the field, unfortunately. And I know you're making that face in your car, however you're right. Accessing the show right now,
2: we
1: going, damn. We're all saying the same thing. We do not know the extent of the injury, but that is why practice was done early today. So hopefully we'll get an update coming up here as Brian Robinson joins us. Man, what are the goals for you this year, man? How do you see things playing out for yourself? I know every year guys come in with goals and you want to achieve certain things. What is it for Brian Robinson?
0: The goal for me this year, right, is to, you know, help this team, you know, develop a culture that's, you know, winning. And set a standard that's, you know, playoffs are better, you know. And I know I'm not really sure, you know, what's happened, you know, years here beforehand, but, you know, I've been to the playoffs, you know, the last 2 years, so, you know, I don't expect to go backwards. So my goal is to, you know, help this football team win games, and I feel like if I could just help this team win games, you know, week in and week out, you know, my personal goals, they'll take care of themselves by the end of the

0: end of season.
1: Trying to figure out just who's going to be the starting quarterback. You had a chance to be a part of a really special season with Jaden Daniels.
0: Right.
1: His first year. And by the way, what's it like playing? We know Dan Quinn from his time here. How's Sergeant Slogan, man? Did you like playing for Dan?
0: Dan Quinn was good. He was good for me.
1: Yeah. But Jaden was something. I mean, again, he's trying to get it back. Took a pick of a back step with the injuries last year. But that was a great special season with Washington running all the way through the playoffs.
0: Right. He was. JD is a very special player. Yep.
2: Well, look, we're looking forward to big things from you. Hopefully Jalen is okay, and I know we don't want that to overshadow your time with us because we were looking forward to speaking with you. It's just weird that it happened on a day like today. But, Brian, man, we're looking forward for you doing big things for this Falcons team.
0: Sir.
2: Give him a big round of applause, y'all.
1: Thanks, Pete.
0: Appreciate
2: you. Brian Robinson, appreciate you, brother. Thank you so much for coming through.
0: Yes, sir.
3: Great stuff there from the other B-Rob, Brian Robinson. All right, that'll do it for this edition of Chris Thomas Tonight. I'll be with you guys tomorrow. Same bad time, same bad place, and we will get back to hopefully some more positive talk about the local teams in town, but I'm sure this story about Jalen Walker's ACL and the Braves' lack of trade deadline moves is going to linger for a little while longer. We'll talk about it with you tomorrow. Chris Thomas Tonight, 92.9 The Game.

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4: 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Man, there is so much going on around the game. On the field, there's a lot going on. The League's Cup is underway. No, Atlanta United is not part of it. Charlotte 1-0 up on Pumas. Evander has scored another wonder goal for Cincinnati. I always enjoy the League's Cup. I like the competition between MLS teams and Liga MX teams. I also enjoy the Lamar Hunt U.S. Open Cup. It doesn't have to be one or the other. It should not be one or the other. Why not both? There's a lot of on-the-field stuff going on with international friendlies. I've been watching a lot of games from South America as of late. Yeah, MLS played last weekend, and yeah, we'll talk about it in the 3-4-3 just a little bit because I don't really want to revisit Atlanta United and Philadelphia. And thankfully, there's been enough big news that we're going to talk about some big off-the-field news tonight. I think two really big things that could potentially shape the next era of soccer in the United States. Two very different announcements over the past couple of days. One, which we'll get into in the next segment, Mauricio Pochettino is back as the manager for the U.S. men's national team. He is under contract now through the World Cup in 2030. He'll have to qualify. He'll have bigger expectations. We'll talk about all that in segment number two, but let's start with the new commissioner in Major League Soccer. This is a big deal because we have not seen a new commissioner in Major League Soccer in over 25 years. Don Garber has been in charge of the league for a long, long time. When he

came in the door, there were 12 teams. It dropped down to 10, and now it's 30. We'll talk about Garber here in a second, but let's talk about the new man who was voted in, Larry Berg. He's the co-owner of LAFC, which he will have to divest of. He was voted in by the Board of Governors as the next commissioner yesterday, and he spoke to the media today. This is a big deal, and I think where he comes from is part of the conversation. He's been a managing owner at LAFC since they came into the league on the field in 2018. Before that, 30 years at Apollo Global Management. He left there in 2022, Harvard MBA. He's held ownership stakes in AS Roma, in Serie A, in Swansea City, in the Premiership and the Championship in England. LAFC has been successful. They've won an MLS Cup. They've won two Supporters' Shields. They've won an Open Cup. They've been to two CONCACAF finals. It came down to between Larry Berg and David Nathanson, who is a former Fox executive. He is a current minority owner of the Seattle Sounders. He would have had, I think, a very different, maybe, imprint on the league. I think the media side of things, and maybe more specifically the broadcast side of things, would have been very interesting with David Nathanson running the league. He's going to stay involved in the process. He's involved in league committees now. I don't think there was any friction between Berg and Nathanson, so David Nathanson will be very important when it comes down to the next TV rights deal, or maybe broadcast rights deal is a better way to put it, in 2026, and that deal is set to come up in the summer of 2029 when the Apple deal ends. Now let's talk about Don Garber a little bit. He took over the job in August of 1999. If you're new to MLS, it launched in 1996. It was really the great legacy of the 1994 World Cup. Launching a new men's professional league was one of the caveats to getting that World Cup. It was given to the United States in 1988. There was not a professional league in the United States at that point, not on any major scale. The North American Soccer League had folded at the end of the 1984 season. It was not easy to launch a new league. There were people who were interested and people who ultimately invested, but there was a lot of skepticism, a lot of concern. It was very difficult to get the needed money in on time to start. That's why it did not start in 1995, as was originally intended. It started in 96. They had to get creative, I think, to get enough money in the door to get started. So it started kind of tenuously and then had some really great early success to the point that they expanded, and that was part of getting the money in to get underway initially, with Chicago and the Miami Fusion coming in 1998. Well, by the time you got to 1999, there were some real questions. The commissioner, Doug Logan, the first commissioner of the league, he left office, and Don Garber got the opportunity. Didn't come from a soccer background, came from the NFL side of things. And he has been extremely successful. And look, I know it's the cool thing to do to yell about commissioners and yell about people in charge, and I get it. I understand anytime something goes wrong, it's yell and blame the commissioner. I know whenever there's a big league-wide event, it's fun to boo the commissioner. I get it. I understand. But in this case, when you're talking about a league going from 10 teams to 30, you're talking about a league that now averages over 22,000 fans per game. You're talking about a league that, if they choose to expand by two more teams, which I would expect them to do sometime in the next decade, you're talking about franchise fees of probably just under $1 billion. You're talking about major stadiums being built. You're talking about a TV rights deal that, when it was signed with Apple, was over $1 billion of spend that Apple was going to spend over that long period of time, and they will. It's really impressive what Don Garber has done, and that doesn't need to get lost in the shuffle, and that doesn't get diminished by what I'm about to say. It's time for a new voice. It's time for new leadership. And I think the reason why it's time for that is not really anything that Garber has done. Garber
doesn't write the checks for the

0: the owners. Garber can't make certain owners spend more money. And this is a league that is about partnership. This is a league that the owners work together to set the agenda. And it's unique. It's a different conversation than it is in the NFL, the NBA, the NHL, Major League Baseball. Completely different. Governance, all of it's different. But to take the next step, I think you need a new person pushing. And having it be somebody who is coming from the ownership side, I think that's huge. Because he understands when an owner who doesn't want to spend more money, for example, Larry Berg's going to understand that. He's seen the books. He knows. He knows what works, what doesn't work. Yeah, he knows it from the Los Angeles perspective, but he's going to be able to relate to that differently than Don Garber could. He's going to be able to get into the weeds on some of these things that, in a way that somebody who hasn't owned a team would not be able to. Now, he spoke to Front Office Sports today, and he talked about MLS 3.0. I still have questions. I thought we were already past 3.0, but anyway. He talked about how MLS 3.0 right now is already in motion. You've already got the new calendar that starts next summer, the sprint season, the first part of next year. Yeah, it's a real season. It's 14 games. It's short. It's like what we see in Mexico and Argentina and other leagues that use an Apertura Clausura kind of setup. It is a 14-game season. You play everybody in your conference, and then you go into the playoffs, and there's a champion, and that champion goes into CONCACAF. All of the things that happen in a normal season, it's just going to be shorter. So every game's going to mean more. I'm looking forward to the 2027 season, but I'm also looking forward to the new calendar, which will start with the 2027-2028 season. That will begin in either late July, early August of next year, and then MLS Cup in 2028 will be in May, just like MLS Cup in 2027. Will be. So we'll start to get there. Honestly, the calendar this year really felt like what we're going to get into with the World Cup break. You're going to have a season that games are played in roughly the same dates, but instead of starting in February, that's going to start the second half of the season after the winter break. The season's going to start late July, early August. May is going to be when your playoffs happen. And being on this new calendar, you're going to be able to do two big things, in my opinion. You're going to be able to play an uninterrupted playoff, which is going to build momentum, storylines, all of the things that we love to see in a great playoff format. You're going to get that now because you're not going to have international breaks during that portion of the calendar, which is great. You're also going to be more of a major player on the world transfer market, both buying and selling. That's a great thing, in my opinion. And take the news coming out today of Xavier Gozo from RSL, the young, talented player who, if you're RSL, you would hate to lose right now, going into or already into the second half of your season, a team that could make a run. You don't want to have to sell that player in mid-season. Now, you have time to go out and replace him, but that's never a guarantee. You'd much rather sell that player in your off-season, which next summer, this would happen in your off-season. So I think all of that is going to improve the quality of the play on the field, and that's something that Larry Berg has talked about very clearly. Product quality is top priority. Why? Other than we want to see great soccer, because duh. Why does it affect the bottom line? Why is it such a big deal for the commissioner here? You're talking about an upcoming broadcast rights deal. We saw the potential of the sport this summer. And no, do not expect Major League Soccer to draw World Cup ratings. The Premier League does not draw World Cup ratings. The Liga MX does not draw World Cup ratings. World Cup is a very specific thing. But what it gives you is maybe a size of the audience, a size of the potential. You don't need all of that. You'd like to get some of it, though. How do you get some of that? By having great players in the league. How do you do that? By going out and paying for it. And that's going to be a key. The other thing you do, and this is more of the long-term play, is you develop. those great players. And Xavier Gozo is a prime example. Cooper Sanchez here in Atlanta, prime example. Caleb Wiley in the past. You have to do both. That's the thing about where MLS is for me. There's not one magic fix. It doesn't need to be fixed. There's not one magic button to press for everything to grow dramatically. There's a lot of buttons to be pressed. Not because the league's in any kind of negative place. I think it's in a very positive place. But to get to that next level, there's lots of little things that will engage the rocket fuel, as Garber called the World Cup. You're seeing tickets. They're being sold right now after the World Cup in a big way. And yeah, look, Atlanta might be a little bit different because the performance on the field is what the performance on the field is right now. Atlanta's not the only team in the league. Other teams around the league are doing great with their tickets right now. Viewership is very good right now. These are all good things. Robert Lewandowski, Antoine Griezmann, Casemiro, all into the league already with the window open until the beginning of September. This is huge. This is very big. This is not nothing. And one of the other things that we'll get into a lot as more comes out that Larry Berg is going to oversee is the potential of some roster rule changes. We've talked about this a little bit in various places on Soccer Down Here. We've talked about it on AST as well. The talk about simplifying the roster rules, making the salary cap a little more clear, a little larger, having a salary floor, having a salary cap, making it easier for us to look at it from the outside and understand, yeah, this team can go out and spend this much money. Oh, no, they're up against the cap. They're going to have to move some guys. Right now, it's basically impossible to do that. It'll give teams more flexibility in how they want to build. And I think it's very, very important to create flexibility because you're going to have some teams in the league, and Larry Berg would know with LAFC, and Miami would be part of this. I think Atlanta would be part of this. The Galaxy, others. They're going to want to spend money, and they're going to want to go out and bring in big names that are going to move the needle for the league in tickets being sold, in viewership, in, yeah, being attractive to broadcast partners. But you're also going to have owners in this league who are going to want to develop from within, and you're going to have some that want to do both. You need to create the flexibility for these teams to be able to choose how they want to build. That's a lot on the table for a new commissioner to walk into. But you'd much rather walk into it after a World Cup with all of the hype, with all of the buzz, with all of the excitement, with all of that rocket fuel to work with. Larry Berg, new commissioner of Major League Soccer. I think he starts full-time January 1st, but he's going to be heavily involved in things the rest of this year, as Don Garber will also continue with the league in helping with that transition, as he should, with what he's done to help build it to this point. All right, coming up on the other side of the break, let's talk about the other big story in soccer in the United States. The U.S. men's national team, continuity with Mauricio Pochettino coming back for a second cycle. What does that mean? We'll talk about it on the other side of the break. More Atlanta soccer tonight to come on 92.9 The Game and the Odyssey app.
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CONCACAF U20 quarterfinal. It's 1-1 in the second half. The winner goes into the U20 World Cup next year. But developing young talent, that is going to be part of what Larry Berg wants to do in MLS, because developing your own stars is very important. A guy like Xavier Gozo at RSL, a guy like Cooper Sanchez, who is playing for the U.S. right now in CONCACAF. You need that, and you're going to have some teams that lean into that more. And Mauricio Pochettino, the now still U.S. men's national team manager, is going to want to see these young players being developed, because he's going to be around for four more years. His original contract, signed in September of 2024, it ended at the end of the World Cup. He had an offer in front of him before the World Cup started. He thought about

neither one got the job. Ruben Amorim, the former Manchester United manager, he's the one who got the Milan job. So when you looked at the landscape for Pochettino out there on the club game, it wasn't great in terms of where he could end up that really suited him. So this was the best option. Now, what I hope doesn't happen, although I'll take this as the alternative, or I'll take this over the alternative, I hope that you don't consistently every time a Chelsea or and Arsenal doesn't really fire managers a whole lot, but let's say they do, or Manchester United, or now Manchester City, because they hadn't really done that in a long time, but Enzo Maresca, we'll have to see how it goes for him. PSG, if that job came back open for some reason, maybe he'd want to go back there. I don't think Spain is going to be on the horizon because of his connections with Espanyol, so that makes it a little more complicated there. Italy could absolutely be in the mix at Milan, and Inter, and Napoli, Juventus, Roma, like lots of big teams in Italy that would suit Pochettino. What I hope doesn't happen is every time one of those jobs comes open, then we go back into the, well, they're trying to get Pochettino to leave U.S. soccer. I hope that we don't get that. And that, I would assume, was part of the conversation about taking this. So there are mutual protection provisions, according to ESPN, if either side wants to exit early. I'd much rather have somebody who's in demand than somebody who is not. But that can be stressful at times. So we'll just have to wait and see on that. Backing for the extension financially comes from a philanthropic gift led by Kenneth C. Griffin, the Citadel founder behind Griffin Catalyst. Additional support from a couple of other donors. He keeps his full staff as well. Why is he coming back? Did he earn it? I think he did. I think he did by winning his first two games in the World Cup this summer, making Game 3 meaningless, which had never happened for the U.S. men's national team before, and winning the knockout game over Bosnia and Herzegovina in the round of 32. Second knockout win ever, first since 2002. New records at World Cups for the U.S. men's national team. Won three games, scored 11 goals. That had never happened before. Yes, the last game, 4-1 loss to Belgium, not good. Do I put that on Pochettino? No, I don't. Belgium's a better team. Performances weren't good on the field. Could Pochettino have done anything differently? I don't think so. I really don't. There was nothing in that game that I was sitting there saying, oh, why didn't he start this guy? Or why didn't he do this? Or why didn't he do that? Why didn't he make this change? I liked the change he made at halftime to really go for it. I liked the move he made at halftime. And we didn't get to see that really play out for very long because of the mistake from Matt Fries early in the second half, and that made it 3-1. I think Mauricio Pochettino absolutely earned this opportunity. I'm always wary of giving a manager a new contract for a second term period, although I think that's kind of gone away over the years. It used to never work. Lionel Scaloni would argue that it worked pretty good this summer where Argentina got back to the final. That's a pretty good second term. Yogi Love won a World Cup in his second term. That's pretty good. Now, maybe he stayed an extra term too long at the end of that, but that's a whole other conversation. Second terms are not automatically bad. I'm more wary of giving a manager an extension before the tournament, and I think it was smart from Pochettino's side to wait to see what other options were out there for him and also see if he did well enough to want to continue. And he did, and I think it's on so many different levels. He really connected. And that's important because I think when I look back at previous U.S. men's national team managers, I said many times, and I will absolutely stand by it, Greg Berhalter became a punching bag for people, and I think a lot of it was unfair. He was fine. I think he did a fine job. He got the team in 2022 to where they should get. He got them to the round of 16. They lost to a better team.

he was fine. He ends up losing his job because Tim Weah makes a really dumb decision in a match in Atlanta in the Copa America, and they don't get out of the group stage in that tournament because of a red card. That's not on him, but he pays for it, and he's doing just fine in Chicago. Bruce Arena, not really a guy who's going to connect. Berhalter didn't really connect with the fan base. Arena did great in his first stint. His second stint in 2006 was not good. Also, that draw was brutal. Then when he came back to try to save it after Jurgen Klinsmann, who got a second stint, who didn't get all the way through his second stint, it didn't work. Bruce Arena is not a warm and cuddly guy. Jurgen Klinsmann, not a warm and cuddly guy, and I did not think that he did a good job with the U.S. men's national team. I think he talked more than he did. Bob Bradley, I think, did fine. Not a warm and cuddly guy. Bob Gansler, going further back. Bora Milutinovic, not warm and cuddly guys. I'll give the warm and cuddly tag to Mauricio Pochettino. I mean, when you got his shirt that he was wearing on match days becoming a top seller, he's doing something. Him singing Country Roads is one of the moments of this tournament for me. And that sounds dumb, but we've never had a manager who you've been like, aw, like, he really wants this to work. He really cares. We haven't had that. We also haven't had a manager who put a team on the field that had an identifiable playing style. I thought it was so clear what he wanted to do and how the players executed it. Again, with the exception of the Belgium game. They counter-pressed like maniacs. They were one of the best teams in terms of pressing the opponent in the tournament. When they got forward in numbers, and they got forward with creativity and flair. You saw back heels. You saw guys going for things. You saw Malik Tillman shine. You saw Weston McKennie shine, two of the best midfielders in the World Cup, period. You saw Folarin Balogun, the second goal against Paraguay, one of the best goals that the U.S. men's national team has ever scored. You saw flair, you saw structure, you saw grit and hustle. You saw everything you want to see a U.S. men's national team look like. I want to see more of that, and I want to see how that gets better with more time. Now, here's the flip side of this, and this is fair, and I will be the first to put my hand up on how I feel about it. The expectations are higher now. When you come back the second time, you can't just do the same thing again. The expectations are higher. Does that mean a quarterfinal for the next World Cup? Yeah, I think it's fair to have that as an expectation. I don't think you have that as an absolute, and that's going to end the cycle for him anyway, and that might be the last thing that he does with the national team if he gets all the way there. To me, his whole cycle is not judged on getting to the quarterfinal in 2030, but it should be an expectation with what we've seen and what we expect to see over the next 4 years. I think the other expectation, and maybe the more important one, is CONCACAF trophies. Because you're going to have opportunities to play for them now. Nations League, Gold Cup. You will potentially have a Copa America to be involved in 2028. That's what everybody's saying. We'll wait and see. I hope so. You'll have World Cup qualifying. That's going to be important. The U.S. is going to have to qualify and do it in style. There will be expectations beyond just getting there. I think in previous cycles, it has mostly been just get there. In previous cycles, it's been, yeah, we want to win CONCACAF, but oh, Mexico's really good. And now you have to include Canada in that. Now, with giving Mauricio Pochettino another cycle, the expectation is we want more. We want to see more. And there is absolutely nothing wrong with that. And I want him to achieve it. Because I really like what I saw this summer. I really like what he's had to say. He's going to have a bigger influence in the game as a whole. And I don't think that bigger influence, do not get hung up on Mauricio Pochettino eliminating pay-to-play. I mean, he's not Superman. Mauricio Pochettino lowering the costs for your rec soccer team. I don't think he's going to be involved in that. He's going to be a little focused on developing the best of the best of the best.

to go out and win things with the senior men's national team. I hope he has great advice. I hope he looks at things and has an open mind and says, you know what, this isn't what I dealt with growing up in Argentina. You know, this isn't what I saw in Spain when I played there. I hope that he advises. I hope that he offers his perspective, because I think it's a really good one. But I hope people are realistic on those expectations. The expectations for me with Mauricio Pochettino: win CONCACAF trophies, compete in the Copa America, don't stress us out in World Cup qualifying, and yeah, get to the quarterfinal at least in World Cup 2030. That all starts the new era for Mauricio Pochettino, brings us to what's on tap, and it's brought to you by Michelob Ultra, the official beer sponsor of FIFA World Cup 26. Four fixtures announced today for the fall. September 26th in Orlando against Peru. September 29th in St. Louis against Chile. October 3rd against Mexico in Arizona. That's going to be a Saturday night 10 p.m. kick. Ooh, that's going to be a fun one. And October 6th against Canada in Minnesota. That's going to be a Tuesday night. Two good, really good games in Mexico and Canada, and two games in Peru and Chile that will not be easy to manage. That's how era two for Mauricio Pochettino will get started. That window, I know it sounds weird to have four games in a window. That

0: window is part of the new international calendar that we'll all be getting used to, with instead of September and October separate windows, separated by a month, it'll be one long window. There will be a November window that'll be normal, and that will be Nations League quarterfinals. We'll know who the U.S. will play in that after the super window in September and October. Coming up next, the 3-4-3. 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
5: 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I got three local stories for you tonight. I got four headlines from all over the place and three things that make me smile about this game that I talk way too much about. Let's start on the local side. And yeah, I told you off the top that we'd talk about it. Atlanta United, 3-2 loss in Philadelphia, or in Chester, to be clear, on Saturday night. Oh, man. I don't know if I can come up with a more gut-wrenching loss that I've ever been around or part of in any way. It was rough. Atlanta played over an hour down a man, and Naomi High sent off in the 27th minute. I did not love that red card. It felt very quick. I did not love Alan Chapman's match management because he seemed to be in a really bad mood from the opening whistle. Arguing with players. He argued with Mihai earlier. I felt like it was a rush. I think it's one of those that, yeah, upon review, you can justify. I don't think it was for the good of the match. I don't. I think you could have not given that red. I think it was completely accidental. And then later in the game where a Philadelphia player, Damiani, just completely goes into an Atlanta player late, inside the 18, cleans him out with intent. That was not shown as a red and really didn't seem to be even thought about much as a red. Frustrating. That wasn't the reason why Atlanta United lost. It did affect things because you're playing a man down. Well, Atlanta scored two goals a man down. First one, crazy. Miguel Almiron is either being fouled or losing his balance and falling or trying to draw the foul inside the 18. I couldn't quite tell. I don't know if he would have gotten the penalty if the ball did not bounce off of his knee or shin and end up in the back of the net. You take it however you can get it. That was the go-ahead goal, and Tristan Muyamba, what a goal from distance, curling it into the far side netting. That made it 2-0, and it looked like Atlanta was going to be okay. Philadelphia was struggling to find openings. Now, they did find one. It was a deflected cross that fell to Milan Iloski. Really nice finish from him. Then late, after Atlanta, again, has been playing over 60 minutes with a man down, playing with 10. Kai Wagner, he took over. He got opportunities from wide positions. He put in a cross and picked out Neil Pierre, who's 6'7". The center back had come up to be an extra forward. That tied it in stoppage time. I said that I felt like Philadelphia had the momentum to try to go find a winner, and they did, like a minute and a half later. A great volley from Ezekiel Alado. It's another cross from Wagner. 3-2, Philadelphia, historic comeback. The stats are completely out of whack because of the game state of this one. Philadelphia had 30 shots, four for Atlanta. Only one big chance apiece, though. So, again, the 30 shots, take that with a grain of salt. Cooper Sanchez was away. Atlanta played, or started anyway, with five in the back, with three center backs. That changed with Mihai coming off, and you had to try to make the subs to

to hold on as you got late, and ultimately the group couldn't. It was rough talking to Tata Martino afterwards, and Miguel Almirón. Both looked shell-shocked. Martino said, look, the team responded after the bad loss in New England and fought the way that they did in Philadelphia, and you have to give them credit for that. Playing over 60 minutes a man down and getting into the position they got into, you have to give them credit. Now, that credit doesn't override that you couldn't see it out, but you can't ignore it either. The team's not going to quit, and they didn't quit in this game. They absolutely ran out of gas and got beat by Kai Wagner being one of the best servers of a cross from the left side in the league as he's come back to Philadelphia. And Philadelphia feels like a completely different team right now with three straight wins. Atlanta feels like a different team in a bad way after what we saw against Nashville in the first game back from the World Cup break. And it has slid downhill since. And Saturday, you do have to take with a gigantic grain of salt with the red card and the game state. But you don't get anything out of it, and you end up dropping all the points. Philadelphia wins 3-2 with two goals in stoppage time. Number two on the local stories, a little more positive one. University of Georgia, their women's soccer team ranked number 19 in the country in the preseason polls. They are getting ready for something historic. Soccer in Sanford. It's set for August 20th. They are hosting James Madison at Sanford Stadium. Yes. And it will be the first time that a soccer match is played there since the 1996 Olympics, celebrating the 30th anniversary. Tickets are free. You do have to claim them, and you have to get them, and it's important to get them and to go, because the University of Georgia is trying to break the NCAA record for the largest crowd at a collegiate soccer match. On the women's side right now, that is just over 14,000 people. On the men's side, it's over 22,000, and UGA is trying to break both in this match. It's huge. It's huge. Kidani McAlpine, since coming to Athens, has really built a strong program. He won the SEC tournament for the first time in program history. This is a good team. Preseason number 3 in the SEC. Go check them out, and if you're looking for a reason, and you really don't have to look too hard to find a reason to be in Athens on a Thursday night and have a little fun, go to soccer at Sanford. Get your free tickets. Take a group of friends. It will be a historic night for the game in the state. Number three, a historic summer wrapped up with Atlanta's World Cup run topping 1 million visitors. 8 games in the World Cup here in Atlanta, the last one, the semifinal with Argentina and England. Combined between the stadium matches and the Downtown Fan Festival, just those two, not anything else, the city drew over 1 million visitors. The stadium, 544,516 fans across the 8 matches. MARTA transported more than 2.5 million riders during the tournament window, a surge of nearly 200%. Arthur Blank called the tournament one of the major milestones in his life. The city is going to host the Super Bowl coming up in 2028, the Final Four in 2031, and maybe the Women's World Cup in 2031 as well. Really looking forward to it. And I know a lot of people here on the station have talked about it. Steak Shapiro has been very vocal about it. Atlanta absolutely delivered all summer long with everything World Cup related. Was it all perfect? No, because it can't be for everybody. Was it as good as the city could possibly make it? I would say yes. I think it went extremely well for everybody concerned. And I think Atlanta has a very different profile now internationally after this summer's events. All right, 4 headlines from all over the world. Number one of the players that we got to know this summer and we saw have his first big moment on that stage here in Atlanta, Vozinha, the goalkeeper for Cabo Verde. He has signed a contract. He was out of contract going into the World Cup. Signed a deal with Colo-Colo in Chile. Crazy that he ends up in Chile from Cabo Verde, but he could debut on Sunday against Union La Calera. Colo-Colo, they're currently the best team in the Chilean Primera División. He said, despite playing in smaller leagues for clubs that weren't exactly giants, deep down I always told myself I was a big club player. If Colo-Colo wins the league, they're going to be a team to watch in the Copa Libertadores, the

Champions League equivalent in South America next year. Number two on the headlines, the NWSL, which Atlanta will be joining in 2028. The 2027 season is going to start earlier than ever before, February 11th in Los Angeles, more than a month earlier than any previous season, right before the Super Bowl. The move and why it's so early is because of the Women's World Cup next summer in Brazil. They're going to take a 7-week break for the World Cup. So we've seen in the past where MLS and the NWSL both have taken a shorter break during the World Cup, usually during the group stage, and then playing alongside the later stages of the tournament. The NWSL is going to take 7 weeks off for the Women's World Cup, and I think that's absolutely the right move. They still plan a full 30-game schedule and the full playoff and off-season and all of that. The off-season this year will be the shortest in league history, and it will be important because Atlanta will start building what their team looks like for 2028. You could see signings as early as this NWSL offseason. You could see a coach in place. Lots of different things are coming on the NWSL side, and we'll be talking about them all here on AST and over on Soccer Down Here. Number three, the League's Cup is underway tonight. You've got three games already in the books. Columbus 3-1 win over Atlas. Cincinnati 3-1 win over Pachuca. Juarez went into Minnesota and won 2-1. Charlotte rain delayed, but they're up 2-0 on Pumas at Bank of America Stadium. Tigres and Real Salt Lake out in Utah 1-1 in the 41st minute. That's the kind of fireworks that I like to see in the League's Cup. You'll get four MLS teams and four Liga MX teams that will move on to the quarterfinals. That will be a little bit later in the year. But it's all MLS versus Liga MX teams through the quarterfinals. I really like the new format of it. I'd love to see Atlanta United back in it and doing well in it. It is a competition that I enjoy, and it's something, it's one of those opportunities that I think Larry Berg has, and I think clubs have, to grow the game and create excitement. And I want to see clubs do a better job consistently across the board, selling how big the League's Cup is. Number four on the headlines, the U.S. men's national team at the U19 age group. They are now up 3-1 in the CONCACAF U20 quarterfinal against Guatemala. The winner books their spot in the World Cup next year at the U20 age group. Guatemala scored first. The U.S. has scored three in the second half, and it has gotten extremely chippy with guys being knocked all over the field, yellow cards flying everywhere. The U.S. is just trying to get out of this in one piece and get there healthy after a little bit of a slow start tonight. But they're up 3-1. Cooper Sanchez got the start for the U.S. All right, three stories that make me smile to wrap up this edition of Atlanta Soccer tonight. Number one, Tuskegee University. They are fielding men's and women's soccer teams for the first time in school history this fall. It's been really cool to watch this from one state over and get to talk about it over on our Soccer Down Here network. Women's coach Emmanuel Stevens, he compared building a team from scratch, like going through the fridge to figure out what he has to cook with. Matthew Tarpley compared it to the Maze Runner. Both rosters, a lot of players from Georgia, a lot of players from Alabama, a lot of players from the Southeast. The men, they open their first ever season at home against Enterprise State on August 17th. The women open with an exhibition against West Alabama on August 21st. Love to see new teams being launched at the college level, and I love what Tuskegee is doing. We're going to be talking about this on SDH, and we'll keep you posted here on AST as well. A lot of Georgia connections on the rosters and in the coaching staffs for both teams. Number two, the breakout success story of soccer this summer continues. There was a post-tournament survey that found 25% of U.S. adults watched soccer for the first time this summer. More than half of those said they're now more likely to follow an MLS team. I've said it many, many times in interviews. I think we get really hung up on the roughly 25% of people in the country, and depending on the survey, it fluctuates. But the 25% or so of people who are soccer fans, and it's

Soccer's the third most popular sport in the United States now, according to all of these surveys that get done. Okay? We get really hung up on finding the percentage of the 25% or so that are not MLS fans or not U.S. national team fans and trying to convert them. This right here, 25% of U.S. adults watch soccer for the first time during this World Cup. That's how you grow it. That's the opportunity. And when more than half of them say, hey, I want to follow an MLS team now. And I know a lot of the stories and the clips and the social media things are like, oh, who's my favorite Premier League team going to be now? Go follow your local team too. You can do both. That's what I love about soccer, is you can have favorite teams in 20 different leagues around the world, and you can watch them all. That's what's amazing about it. There's lots of soccer to enjoy, and I love that more people did this summer. And the last one for me, just this time of year, we talked about the University of Georgia, we talked about Tuskegee. The college season starts tomorrow for a lot of programs. Georgia hosting Auburn in a preseason game, an exhibition game. Georgia State is on the road at Western Carolina on the women's side. College soccer is another one of these aspects of soccer in the United States that is really unique to us. Other countries don't really have it. If they do, it's not really taken as seriously as college sports is here in the U.S. Here in Atlanta, we're really lucky. On the women's side, you've got Georgia State downtown. You've got Kennesaw State. You've got Mercer down in Macon. You've got UGA over in Athens. That's at the D1 level. That's not even getting into D2 and D3, where you have one of the top D3 programs on the women's side at Emory. You have Oglethorpe. You have Georgia Gwinnett at the NAIA level. You have Clayton State at the D2 level. You've got so many, 30-plus programs all over the state of Georgia. Wherever you are, there's a college program near you. And there's going to be a lot of local players playing in these programs. Go support it. Go check it out. Go take the family, because these games are almost always free, very competitive, and you get to see a good level of soccer up close. I love the college season for the game, and just seeing how it's improved so much over the last couple of years, just amazing. And I highly recommend going out and watching some college soccer this fall. All right, that'll do it for this edition of Atlanta Soccer Tonight. Atlanta United off this weekend. We'll be up in Chattanooga for Atlanta United 2 on Saturday night. You can listen to that on the SDH Network. And I'll be back with you next week for more AST as Atlanta United comes back home for the first time in 3 months in a week from Saturday. We'll get you ready for it next week. Have a good one. Adios.

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2: 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You must have echocardiograms before...

edition of What's Up One Sports Night coming right at you with the youngest in charge and L. Willingham getting you up to 3 a.m. Eastern Time. Number to hit us up, 310-840-4910. You can do that on the talking text line. Remember, if you're listening on one of over 200-plus affiliates out there nationwide on the AM-FM dial, we appreciate you tapping in that way. 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And also, checking out our exclusive training camp tour coverage. Social media has been abuzz with that content over the past couple of days. A little bit of a break on the training camp tour right now. Be in Washington tomorrow, getting an up-close and personal look at the Commanders, and then the tour continues. We're back on the road coming up on Thursday, taking a trip to Berea, Ohio, to check out the Cleveland Browns. Really, really excited. Really, really excited about that. Addie Bates popping in the chat, saying, everyone stop it! My show is on. You better stop what you're doing. Westwood One Sports Night coming right at you. I'm geeked up for tonight, baby. A lot to get to. Money, money, money thrown around in the National Football League here today. I'm excited about it, man. There are two contracts that were given out, ladies and gentlemen, that I think are going to totally change the way that those positions are viewed and looked at from now moving forward in the National Football League, man. I am geeked up, ready to get right into it. Let's start out in the Windy City. Darnell Wright, the right tackle for the Chicago Bears. Big time new money, resetting the tackle market as a whole. 4-year, $116 million deal, $29 million AAV, the most in history for a right tackle. And now when you look at the Chicago Bears and what they are as an offensive line, Darnell Wright's story is really awesome. I think Bears fans have really shown patience with Darnell Wright over the early portion of his career, because it was not perfect, it was not pretty to start his career. And he has quickly established himself, though, into one of the best tackles in the National Football League. And, you know, when you look at the Bears as a whole, good move for them as an organization. When you're a team looking to ascend into that next stratosphere, guys, you don't want distractions like a contract negotiation in the background, right? You want everything to be about ball. You know what I'm saying? And for the Chicago Bears, if they can keep it all about ball, and it seems like they are, they have a shot to make a massive, massive leap coming up during the 2026 season. And when I say a massive leap, some of you are probably saying, well damn, Linnell, they were one game away from the NFC Championship game a year ago. Yeah, I know. One game away. I think the Chicago Bears

0: things go well for them in 2026, they can represent the NFC in the Super Bowl. Everyone talks about, you know, some of the high-octane offenses across the NFL, the Bills and, you know, the Chiefs and the Ravens and the Bengals. I think we need to put the Chicago Bears in that same conversation. Year two of Caleb Williams under Ben Johnson, I expect him to be on the short list of MVP candidates. He's on the cover of Madden. He's got the Iceman, you know, thing trademarked. He's ready to roll. Came into camp 15 pounds lighter. I cannot wait to see this offense in Chicago. Last year, what did they master in? Running the football. Ran it as well as anybody in the NFL. Kyle Manungai, DeAndre Swift. There's a really, really good group that they had in the backfield last year for the Chicago Bears. What I'm excited about, year two of Colston Loveland. Last year, you know, quickly proved to be one of the best young tight ends in all of the National Football League. And year two of him in this system, another year more comfortable, another year more physically mature. I think he's got an opportunity to be one of the most dynamic weapons in all the National Football League coming up in 2026, man. When I look at this division as a whole, talking about the NFC North, it feels like it's Chicago's to lose, guys. Honestly, I think it feels like it's Chicago's to lose. They had, a really difficult injury situation happen to them out on the practice field yesterday. Kobe Bryant, one of their major free agent acquisitions from the Seattle Seahawks, goes down with a knee injury. He's going to miss the next 8 to 10 weeks. But here's the thing. It's August, guys. That's fine. It's cool if he's going to miss the next 8 to 10 weeks. It's August. He'll be back, you know, at the start of the regular season, or after the first month, rather, of the regular season, and hopefully, you know, be able to help this Bears defense. Their pass rush coming up in 2026 is going to determine success or failure. They were an opportunistic defense last year. I believe they led the NFL in interceptions, if I'm not mistaken, and they were one of the best defenses in football. What they have at the pass rush spot with Montez Sweat and Grady Jarrett coming over on the interior, I don't know if it's enough. That's my big question when it comes to the Chicago Bears. Are they going to be able to rush the passer? Because if they can't, then I don't know how good this defense is going to be. Because look, one thing that, to me, I think varies on a year-in, year-out basis when it comes to the NFL is turnovers. Teams, there isn't just a defense, guys, that turns teams over ad nauseum every year. There's no defense like that. It's like the injury bug in the NFL kind of varies. I look at turnovers and, you know, that stat the same way. You're never going to get year-in, year-out consistency. Last year, the ball routinely bounced, you know, in their favor, talking about Chicago. This year, they're going to have to create their own luck and create, you know, their own turnovers. And I think Montez Sweat is under as much pressure as any player in the National Football League coming up in 2026. Think about the monster contract that he is working on that he got from the Chicago Bears after being traded from Washington a couple of seasons ago. I'm not hating on the brother. I ain't pocket watching. He has not lived up to the deal. Bottom line, Montez Sweat, you are under the microscope when it comes to the 2026 Chicago Bears. You got to shake a leg or lose one. They need him to be a double-digit sack guy year in and year out. Forcing fumbles, getting the football back to this offense that I think, you know, is going to be one of the best in the NFL. We had somebody type it in the YouTube chat. Truthy 2026, telling a lie, saying the Bears are going to go 7-10 this year. I don't know, man. I don't know. For them to win 7 games, they would have to be battered by injury. Now, what I will say is this. I think the NFC conference as a whole is really, really strong. Really, really strong. Outside of the Arizona Cardinals, the Saints, in the Falcons, I think every team in the NFC is formidable and can make the playoffs. Honestly, I think there are only 3 teams. I just gave it to you. The Cardinals aren't making the damn playoffs. I don't even know how confidently I'm saying that the Saints aren't going to make the playoffs because I like what they've done this offseason, but I'll put them in that bucket as well. Those are really the only 3 teams that I think are like bottom feeders, you know, in this conference. So if they do go 7-10, maybe it's a byproduct of the division that they play in and then the rest of the NFC being really strong.
1: Just replace the Saints with the Panthers and then you're good. Because your boy Bryce Young, we know how he gets down.
0: Well, 100%. We know that they're not making the playoffs. That division has been

battered by injury, by the way. Talking about the NFC South, the Panthers are on life support already after 2 weeks of camp. We just saw Jaylon Walker, unfortunately, tear his ACL for the Atlanta Falcons. They're the team that should be scared crapless. Your two top pass rushers from a year ago, both rookies, are going to miss significant time this year. I don't know what Roger Goodell is going to do to James Pierce as a punishment for, you know, his, you know, DV situation that he's dealing with. But we know Jaylon Walker is now going to be gone for all of 2026. They don't have a healthy quarterback over there in Atlanta. Tough situation there when it comes to the Falcons. But I don't know, guys. I feel like last year, going back to Chicago here for a second, I feel like last year Caleb Williams, despite finishing sixth in the NFL in touchdowns, seventh in the NFL in passing yards, I feel like he didn't even play that well. He had a 58% completion percentage. I think as the year went on, he continued to get better and better and better, and we saw it kind of culminate in the postseason with him making big-time throw after big-time throw after big-time throw. I think Caleb Williams, by the time the 2026 season is over, is going to be viewed as a consensus top 10 quarterback in the National Football League. I hope that is the case now. It should be the case already. But by season's end, not only will he be considered a top 10 quarterback, I think he's going to be pushing the top five. Think about the four horsemen right now, the four guys that we know are at the top. Joe Burrow, Lamar Jackson, Pat Mahomes. I'm forgetting the fourth one. Joe Burrow, Pat Mahomes, Lamar Jackson, Josh Allen. Jeez. Matt Stafford's the guy that's currently getting put at fifth by a lot of these, you know, list people. By the time the season's over, I don't believe Matt Stafford's going to hold down that spot anymore. I think it's going to be Caleb Williams. I think he's got a legitimate shot to be that guy in that next tier of elite quarterbacks in the NFL. I truly do believe it. I think the entire quarterback class of 24, the four guys that are good, I think those guys are all jockeying for that fifth best quarterback spot in the NFL, and they will be by season's end. I believe Jaden Daniels will be in that conversation. I believe Drake May will be in that conversation. In Denver, Colorado, stand the hell up. I believe Bo Nix will be in that conversation. Think about Bo Nix and what his pre-draft was like and how we talked about him throughout the course of his career, played a lot of football, had a lot of ups and downs throughout the course of his career. That final year at Oregon really changed the perspective on him in terms of, you know, him being viewed as a first-round talent, and it was still not a consensus opinion once draft season rolled around in 2024. Last year, he was awesome, man. And in the playoffs, I think you saw, and throughout the regular season, he's almost like Josh Allen light. And I know that comparison may piss a lot of people off because Josh Allen is a special, special guy at the quarterback position. But, like, that's who I comp Bo Nix to. Ridiculous arm talent. I'm not going to say ridiculous arm talent. Let me chill out on Bo Nix. But he can push the football down the field with accuracy, man. And you saw him make plays continuously off schedule. You see him make plays with his legs. Bo Nix going into year number three. That's the other thing about that 24 quarterback class, guys. They're only in year three. Caleb is only going into year three. Jaden Daniels is only going into year three. Drake May is only going into year three. They're just scratching the surface in terms of how good they're going to be. I was talking to Logan Paulson a little bit earlier today, and he'll join the program coming up later tonight. Former NFL tight end, 10-year vet for the Commanders, Falcons, Niners. He's going to join the program. And I asked Logan, I said, man, I think this is the best era of quarterback play that we've ever seen in the history of the sport. I think we're in the golden age of quarterback play in the National Football League. There are, between the four horsemen, Lamar Jackson, Pat Mahomes, Josh Allen, and Joe Burrow, between those guys, the three studs from the class of 2024, and Bo Nix is just a tier below them. I know I just comped them to Josh Allen, but I'm going to slow the hell down. I got excited here on Westwood One Sports Night. You should be too, baby. Like, subscribe, comment. Make sure you hit us up on YouTube too. Just search Westwood One Sports Night. I think by the end of this season, man, you all are going to see it. The four horsemen, Matthew Stafford, the three guys that I just named from the 2024 class that are in that, you know, upper echelon conversation. Jordan Love, somebody that I'm super high on at the quarterback position. I mean, there's dude, CJ Stroud.

0: once he is able to bounce back, because I believe that he will, he's going to be in that conversation. There are a lot of good quarterbacks right now in the National Football League. There are. Dak Prescott. It's the most quarterback. It's the most high-level quarterback play I think we've ever had in the league at one time. I firmly believe that. When I was coming up through high school, middle school, Peyton Manning, Tom Brady, Ben Roethlisberger, Phillip Rivers, I would never put Eli Manning in that conversation. So, Giants fans, kiss it. But you pick up what I'm putting down. Am I off base with that? Because Logan pushed back on it. He did. He said, well, brother, I played in an era with Peyton Manning and Tom Brady. I said, okay, I understand. But just because they're not Peyton Manning or Tom Brady right now doesn't mean they can't be. When Caleb Williams reaches his ceiling, guys, we're talking about the next Patrick Mahomes. When Jaden Daniels reaches his full potential, it's the next Lamar Jackson or better. When Drake May reaches his full potential, we're talking about the next Joe Burrow or better. This is the golden era of quarterback play, and I think as this 26 season plays on, especially if the 24 class can live up to their expectation, I think you all are going to see it, man. This is the golden age of quarterback play in the National Football League, and I think Caleb Williams, of all the young guys, is at the front of that line. Of all the youngsters that I named, and we're talking specifically about that 24 class, I think Caleb Williams is at the front of the bus. Will he be at the end of the season? No. That's the question. Ben Johnson going into year number two as the head coach of the Chicago Bears. Success or failure, he's going to have a big hand in it. I thought he was awesome last year as a play caller in year one as a head coach for the Chicago Bears. They re-signed their big offensive tackle, Darnell Wright, today, really solidifying their offensive line. They brought in Jedrick Wills via free agency as well. Here is Ben Johnson earlier in camp talking about the big dudes up front along this line of scrimmage.
1: If I was the Hard Knocks cams, like if I'm looking at the one place I'll get the most out of in your first pad of practice, what position group and what?
2: Well, we're looking at the big guys. It's O-line and D-line. It's the first time all year we've been able to put the pads on. And so you go through OTAs and you know, you really can't make any judgments. And so we'll see a lot of competition come out. We got one-on-ones going on first thing once we get lubed up and ready to go. And I think it's going to be a lot of fun.
0: Hey, man, I'm on board with it. I think it is going to be a lot of fun. I do. I fully expect Chicago to be one of those teams, man, in 2026 that is a thorn in everyone's side. And maybe I should give them more credit than that, because when I say thorn in the side, it's almost like, oh, you come out of nowhere. Not the case. Not the case at all with Chicago. You are going to know about them early on in the season. They're not going to sneak up on anybody moving forward, man. They're not. But I think in 2026, baby, they got a chance to be one of the legit Super Bowl contenders in the NFC. And I think in turn, if they have that team success, right? Excuse me. It'll be, a result of Caleb Williams taking them there, man. Don't wait to crown these guys that were drafted in 2024. I think last year, Drake and Caleb showed you, Jaden showed you in year one. They've already arrived. We'll see if they can continue to advance as we move further and further throughout their career, man. A lot more to get to here on a Tuesday night edition of Westwood One Sports Night. Youngest in Charles and L. Willingham rocking out with you as we get you up to 3 a.m. Eastern time. Number to hit us up, 310-840-4910. That's how you reach us on the talking text line. I was out in Baltimore last week. It was stop number two on my training camp tour. Maybe I should go to every camp because I went to Baltimore. I interviewed Zay Flowers, and the next thing you know, wham, he got paid. I'll give you the contract details, plus how the wide receiver market has changed forever. Next, here on Westwood One Sports Night.
3: Bears QB Caleb Williams is generating a ton of hype. Coach Ben Johnson, are you worried?
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3: That's in the same neighborhood as CeeDee Lamb. And it's no slight, no shade to Zay Flowers. He is not those dudes. He's just not. He is just not. Now, in terms of what he means to the Ravens offense, they had to do it. They had to. He is their number one wide receiver. He had a career year last year in Baltimore. And in this offense under Declan Doyle, where they're going to be using a lot more motion, getting him some free releases, I believe that he's going to have a big time year. Here's my bigger overarching thought, though, on the wide receiver position and where I think things are going to get crazy. At what point is enough enough? What do I mean by that? At what point are teams going to look at their wide receiver when it's time to pay them? At what point are they going to look at him and go, psh, I mean, these guys are a dime a dozen coming out in the draft. We're now look at the highest paid wide receiver in terms of AAV. It's Jaxon Smith-Njigba at $42 million per. And you look at the cap hit, right? At some point, I think when you look at the importance of wide receiver, right? It's an important position. I will give it to you. But at some point when you're team building as a general manager and you've got a wide receiver eating up a super large chunk of the cap, you're going to wonder, hey, does the value of the contract match the impact that's made on the football field? That's where I think we're headed at wide receiver. It's a dangerous place that we potentially could be going to. Because I look at wide receiver and go, man, there's really no way. Because here's what's going to happen next. Ja'Marr Chase is going to get paid. Probably coming up. He's 25. He's going to get another deal coming up probably at the end of the 2027 season. He's going to get another contract. And at that point, he's going to want to surpass Jaxon Smith-Njigba, who's the highest guy right now. Justin Jefferson gets probably going to get paid before Ja'Marr Chase. We're going to be paying these guys $50 million per year. That's the thing where I'm looking at going, oh, all right now. I understand how good Ja'Marr Chase is, how good Justin Jefferson is. I don't care how good you are. There's no wide receiver that I'm going to be willing to pay $50 million annually to. It's a wide receiver, guys. They're a dime a dozen. Ever since the evolution of 7-on-7, at the high school level, you have seen wide receivers become a dime a dozen. I'm telling you. It's the position that every kid wants to play growing up. There is a surplus of wide receiver talent in the NFL, in college football, in high school football, and at the little league level. I'm telling you. It's the position that everyone wants to play. You know what more kids need to do? And when I decide to start popping out, well, I'm not going to be popping out any children because that's not physically possible. When I choose to have kids, I'm going to tell my kid, play corner, pal. Everyone wants to be a wide receiver, play corner. They get paid too, and there's not a lot of them because everybody wants to be a receiver. But I think we're at a point right now, and we're getting closer and closer to a point where it's not going to make sense to pay a wide receiver. At what point do we look at a receiver and think, okay, enough is enough, the number's too high? I think we're getting dangerously close to it. The bottom line is, who Ja'Marr Chase and Justin Jefferson are probably going to be the first $50 million per year wide receivers. They're damn sure worth it. But if you're the Cincinnati Bengals and the Minnesota Vikings, yes, they have a massive impact on winning. How do you build out the rest of your roster paying a wide receiver $50 million per? That's where we're getting dangerous.

0: dangerously close to. You're going to feel it somewhere else. You're going to have to sacrifice somewhere else. And, man, y'all know how I feel. To me, receiver's fine. Receiver's super important. The NFL in football, period, is about offensive line and defensive line play. I would much rather pay a tackle that sort of money, right, than a wide receiver. And some people are going to say, well, it's a tackle. You know, he can't catch touchdowns and run and catch and score. But he keeps your quarterback upright and makes the receiver able to get the ball from the quarterback. Guys, I think we're going to have a fascinating conversation about this as we continue to move forward, because it's going to happen. Zay Flowers is just the tip of the iceberg, because we all know, and I'm not trying to make this about Zay and what he is and what he isn't at this point in his career. Back-to-back 1,000-yard seasons, a career-high 1,200 yards in 2025. I'm not asleep at the wheel when it comes to the talent of Zay Flowers, especially moving forward. And I think that's what really drove this decision for Baltimore. It's not what Zay Flowers is now. It's what Zay Flowers is going to be in the future, because this offense is tailor-made for his skill set. Think about it. He's 5'8", guys. 5'8". Look at all the other high-paid wide receivers in the NFL. None of them have this physical profile. From Jackson Smith to Jigba, to Chase, to Drake London, to Jets, to CD, to DK, to Garrett Wilson. None of them have this. Even Amon-Ra St. Brown is a smaller guy. He's 5'11". Zay Flowers is 5'8". But you know why the Ravens do it? Because in this offense, when he's constantly going to be set in motion and getting free releases, it's almost like he is a big boy wide receiver. What he can do after the catch is as good as anybody in the NFL. So I get why the Ravens value him. The question is, how are teams going to value wide receiver moving forward? I think we're getting ready to witness a changing of the guard in terms of how NFL franchises look at the wide receiver position. Because at some point, when Ja'Marr Chase gets it, when Justin Jefferson gets it, I think the Vikings and Bengals will do it because they ain't got no damn choice. I don't know about Cincy, though. I think I can see Cincy being the team to go, hey man, we can't do it. We can't do it. And for once, I would actually understand the Bengals being cheap. I don't think there's ever going to be a world, guys, where I'm comfortable seeing a wide receiver make $50 million per. And I know what people are going to say. Well, no, the cap is rising. The cap ain't rising at that big of a clip to where it justifies paying a wide receiver $50 million per. I think we're totally getting ready to enter a new era with this. And I think teams are going to go, you know what? Instead of me getting into a high-stakes negotiation with this guy and paying him top-of-the-market money, which is going to be $50 million annually before we know it, why not go draft one? Because, like I said, guys, ever since the explosion of 7-on-7 in high school and college, really in high school, passing offenses have become more prolific, and wide receivers are a dime a dozen. Everybody wants to play wide receiver. You know how when you go into a local gym, a local basketball gym, rather, and you see kids playing, everyone's shooting from the three-point line, right? Because Steph Curry. Now everyone wants to play wide receiver when you go do 7-on-7. When you go sign up for high school football, every kid, no matter how big or how small they are, wants to play wide out. It's sexy. There's glory to it. These owners, though, I'm telling you, it's only a matter of time. It's only a matter of time. Attention, wide receivers out there that are due to get paid. Attention. If you have me interview you at your training camp, history suggests you'll get a top-of-the-market deal. That's what happened with Zay Flowers. I caught up with him at Ravens training camp. Really strong practice from that guy in an even stronger interview. Take a listen to my exclusive one-on-one with Ravens newly paid wide receiver, Zay Flowers.
1: Well, look, I'm here with Ravens wide receiver Zay Flowers after training camp practice for the Baltimore Ravens. Zay, you were just at the podium talking about just how comfortable you are in this new offense, man. How you vibing out here in the first week of camp, man?
2: Man, I love it. I love it. It's been good, man. Learning this new offense, being around my teammates, around new coaches, and we all making first impressions, so it's been fun.
1: For sure, man. Anytime you learn a new offense, obviously you're going to have to put in a little bit more time. But as I asked you a moment ago, man, like, chemistry is the number one thing that's important for a football team, man. How y'all vibe with each other in the locker room, how much you guys love one another. Where are you guys at from now?

0: that standpoint, knowing that Coach Minter coming in here trying to establish a new standard, a new culture?
1: Man, I think we got a great locker room, man. I think we got great chemistry. Like, everybody in the locker room mix. Like, the offense talking to the defense, the DBs talking with the receivers. So, it's been great so far. Everybody understands the standard and where we're trying to go and what we're trying to achieve.
0: I know you think you like to hoop a little bit.
1: Yeah.
0: As far as the NBA crazy offseason, give me your NBA Finals pick early. Stamping it from Zay Flowers.
1: Hey, if this Bron lasts a few years, I want Bron to get another championship to get it out the way. You know what I mean? Let him retire on a great note.
0: For sure. I wanted to ask you about Lamar for a second as well, man. As you've gotten to know him over the past couple of years, man, how has y'all relationship evolved? And how important is it for y'all to have that relationship off the field compared to on the field?
1: I mean, we great friends, man. You know, like, off season work together, box together, do a lot of stuff together. But we just...
0: Not sparring?
1: Yeah, not sparring. No,
0: I'm playing.
1: We got to stay safe, not sparring. Sure, but, sure. You know, it just leads to the field on what we think. We can talk to each other without getting upset or, like, having problems with each other. So it's just... Whatever you say, whatever I say, we both take it and go with it and then try to apply.
0: Appreciate you, though.
1: Yep, thank you. Yes, sir.
0: Zay Flowers, ladies and gentlemen, a good conversation. If you want to see and hear more exclusive training camp content from my training camp tour, make sure you subscribe to Westwood One Sports Night on YouTube, baby, as we continue to pump out the content for you. The tour continues coming up this weekend in Cleveland, Berea, Ohio. The home of probably the most entertaining training camp battle in all of the National Football League as Shedeur Sanders and Deshaun Watson continue to jockey for who should be QB1 out with the Cleveland Browns, man. You all know who I have. Perfect timing, baby. I'm throwing the wrist up. I think Shedeur Sanders not only wins that job, but gives the Cleveland Browns top 15 quarterback play during the 2026 season. Yeah, I said it. A lot more to get to. We just saw Zay Flowers get the bag. Bijan Robinson with a record-breaking contract. I told you how the wide receiver market, I think, maybe is capped out. Do I feel the same way about the running back position? That's next here on What's Up on Sports Night.
2: The 49ers brought back Deebo Samuel to team with Mike Evans. Does Brock Purdy have enough weapons to keep up with the Rams and Seahawks? Westwood One Sports.
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on the East Coast. We will be joined by 10-year NFL vet at the tight end position, Logan Paulson, played for the Redskins, the Texans, the 49ers, the Falcons. He's going to stop by the program as we take a spin around the National Football League, getting some of his thoughts on the biggest hot-button stories in the NFL. I want to continue the NFL talk here, man. We are fully submerged in NFL training camp. And check this out, guys. I almost had to pinch myself because we're here. Last week was our last week without NFL football until February. We got a preseason game coming up on Thursday, guys. Carson Beck versus Kenny Two Gloves in Canton. Sign me up. Super excited for the Hall of Fame game coming up on Thursday. There was some big-time money given out today, though, man. We talked about Darnell Wright. Good thing, hopefully, the Chicago Bears were able to piecemeal the rest of that offensive line to where that contract makes sense. I think it will. He's turned into one of the best tackles in the sport. He got paid. Zay Flowers got paid big-time money by the Baltimore Ravens. Resetting, well, darn near resetting the wide receiver market, getting a extension worth $35 million on average, tying Justin Jefferson for the fourth highest AAV in the National Football League. And then we saw another big-time contract given out. Bijan Robinson, he really reset the running back market. Three-year deal worth up to $75 million. It'll make him the highest paid back in NFL history. $51 million guaranteed at signing, the second most ever for a running back. And that's honestly kind of funny. It's the second most ever for a running back. You know who's the first most? You know who's got the most money ever guaranteed for a running back? A dude that hadn't played a snap yet. Jeremiah Love. That's why there was a lot of consternation about whether or not they should have drafted him with that pick. But Bijan Robinson gets paid. The Falcons now have their core locked up of Bijan Robinson, Kyle Pitts. They signed or re-signed Matthew Bergeron a couple of weeks ago. They're cooking with gas right now. I think Bijan Robinson 1,000% was worth this contract. You know who's the next big winner in this deal? Jahmyr Gibbs. Because I expect within the next week or so that Jahmyr Gibbs is going to sign a deal that surpasses what Bijan Robinson just signed for. And rightfully so. Rightfully so. That is the type of player that Jahmyr Gibbs is. That is the type of player that Bijan Robinson is. I am totally on board with those two dudes making the money that they're making. They are legitimate game changers at the running back position. And quite honestly, they've changed the way that we look at the running back position today in the NFL, man. They have. These dudes are difference makers. And arguably the best skill on both of their teams. Talking about the most skill position, best skill position player on both of their teams. Bijan Robinson is the best skill. He may be the best damn skill player in the league. Talk about Bijan Robinson. But he's the best skill player on the Falcons. And Jahmyr Gibbs, without a shadow of a doubt, is the best skill player on the Detroit Lions. Those two dudes we knew were going to get paid. Right? Bijan was holding out. The Falcons had enough of that. I believe Jahmyr Gibbs is doing a little holding as well. Jonathan Taylor, running back for the Indianapolis Colts. He was pretty excited about the fact that Bijan Robinson got paid, thinking, well, maybe that means good things for me. Indianapolis Colts fans, Carly Ursay, if you're listening right now, turn the volume up, ladies and gentlemen. If you're the Indianapolis Colts, I know Jonathan Taylor sees the money that has been given out to both Jahmyr Gibbs and Bijan Robinson. If you're the Indianapolis Colts, you cannot pay Jonathan Taylor that type of money. And I know he's the next guy in line to get paid. You cannot pay Jonathan Taylor that type of money. You cannot try and reset the market with that with a Jonathan Taylor extension. You can't if you're Indianapolis. And here's why. Jonathan Taylor, right? Elite back. I think we all agree. One of the more dynamic special runners in the NFL. His durability is a major question to me. Between 2022 and 2023, he played 21 of a possible 34 regular season games. That ain't good enough. If I'm going to

be paying you top of the market money, if I'm going to be paying you, look at the money that he just got, guys. If I'm going to be paying you $22 million on average, your ass better be in the lineup more than that. All right? Now, I know what Jonathan Taylor and his reps are going to say. I know what he's going to say. Well, we earned it. Look at our numbers. Look at our impact on team success. I'll give you that. I'll give you that. But when it comes to his game compared to Bijan Robinson and compared to Jahmyr Gibbs, he is not as complete of a back as those two guys are. Now, this past year, Jonathan Taylor had a career-high 46 receptions and gave you 8 yards per on it, right? But he's not a guy that's known as a pass-catching threat out of the backfield. He's not a matchup weapon in the pass game the way that Jahmyr Gibbs and Bijan Robinson is. He's not. So if Jonathan Taylor comes barking up the Colts tree, I'd trade his ass. There's no way. It would be organizational malpractice for the Colts to give Jonathan Taylor a contract like that. He's not worth it. He's not. And I think moving forward, guys, if we're being frank, who else is going to be worth it? Who else is going to be worth it? Devon Achane got paid this offseason. You know what I'm saying? Breece Hall got paid this offseason. Kenneth Walker got paid this offseason. But the reality is, moving forward, how many running backs are going to be worth $51 million guaranteed? Huh? How many? I'm looking at some of the backs that are going to get, you know, slated to get paid coming up here soon. Saquon's going to be asking for another contract here soon, guys. Would it be smart of the Philadelphia Eagles to give it to him at 28 years old? Probably not. Christian McCaffrey is going to be up for new money. Would it be smart for the 49ers to reset the market knowing his injury history and how old he is? Probably not. So that's what I said. There are going to be some tough decisions that have to be made here by some of these organizations at both wide receiver and running back. Two positions that, you know, really have kind of gone opposite ways in terms of their value. I think the running back position has continued to get disrespected up until last offseason, or two offseasons ago, rather, when we saw Saquon get paid. And now I think teams are going to start playing hardball at receiver, too, because, like I said, they're a dime a dozen. Running back's different, though. I do not believe running back's a dime a dozen. When I was in high school, when I was in middle school playing Little League football, everybody wanted to be a running back. That was the position that everybody wanted to play. Everybody wanted to be a running back. Everyone wanted to wear number 6. It was the coolest number ever back then. Look at how the times have changed. In 2026, 11 years from my high school graduation, now everybody wants to be a wide receiver. But I think with both of those markets, the receiver market and the running back market, sooner rather than later, we're going to see teams go, hold the hell on. I can't pay you that much because I got to build out the rest of my roster. I think it happens at receiver before it happens at running back because I think there's a surplus of wideouts. I do. I think it's the deepest position in the entire NFL, talking about wide receiver. They grow on trees, a dime a dozen. Running back's different. There are only a couple of running backs in the NFL that are worthy of the type of deal that Bijan got. I think it's Bijan Robinson. I think it is James Cook. I think it is, you know, a guy like Jahmyr Gibbs. And other than that, like, I don't know. I don't know if Ashton Jeanty is going to be worth that by the time his rookie deal is up. He got big time money, you know, guaranteed in signing too, because the Raiders selected him so damn high. Is he going to live up to it? Probably not. Probably not. But, like, there are tiers at running back, man. I think it's Bijan Robinson, Jahmyr Gibbs, and everyone else. They're on a different stratosphere than the rest of the backs in this league. They are. That next tier, I think, is Devon Achane. I think it's James Cook. I think it's Saquon. I think it's, you know, CMC. I think it's Breece.

0: There's levels to it, though, man. We are witnessing two of the greatest backs in the history of this league right now. Talking about Bijan Robinson and Jahmyr Gibbs. They will go down as two of the best running backs of all time. They'll be first ballot Hall of Famers. Transcendent in terms of this era. Right? Legit wide receivers playing running back. That's what Bijan Robinson and Jahmyr Gibbs are. It is what it is. 310-840-4910 is the number. First hour darn near in the books here on a Tuesday night edition of Westwood One Sports Night. I'm back at the crib tonight, y'all. I'm in Ashburn tomorrow to check out the Washington Commanders. They'll be having another padded practice, fingers crossed. Excited to see my boys, though, man. I'm going to be biased here for a second. I'm giddy about my Commanders. I can't wait. I can't wait. The Athletic. Very, very respected outlet when it comes to their NFL coverage, their NBA coverage, their pro sports coverage. They're the absolute best. The Athletic put a list together of the top quarterbacks in the National Football League. And that list, ladies and gentlemen, it's got some things on it that ruffled my feathers a little bit. Every year, The Athletic does this. A annual tradition. Their top quarterbacks in the NFL, they break them down by tiers. Who got disrespected? Who got overrated? And whose ranking is just right? That's next here on Westwood One Sports Night.
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You can also get exclusive training camp coverage as my training camp tour wraps up this weekend in Berea, Ohio with the Cleveland Browns. Super duper excited for that. The most hotly contested position battle in all of the National Football League. We get boots on the ground coverage of it, man, just for you guys, which is why you got to continue to lock in to Westwood One Sports. I know the competition's not there. I know who wasn't there at practice when I was at Eagles practice. You know who wasn't there yesterday? The competition. The competition. 310-840-4910 is the number. That's how you hit us up on the talk and text line. 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It is at N-E-L-L underscore BTP. We got a list to get to. Oh, do we have a list to get to? 50 executives and coaches rank the top 35 quarterbacks in the National Football League. This list, ladies and gentlemen, this list has a lot of different pieces to it. A lot of different ways to look at it. I want to start with who's last on the list. And that is Browns quarterback.

quarterback, Shedeur Sanders. Shedeur Sanders ranked 35th, and this is what execs and coaches had to say. One defensive coordinator said, quote, "I'd sleep like a baby if I got to play him every week." Another executive goes on to say, "He's inaccurate at all three levels. I can't tell if he's going to get better, but there's a huge gap between him and competent quarterback play." Ouch. Not very complimentary to one Shedeur Sanders. I don't know who that executive was or who that coach was. In 2026, Shedeur Sanders will make both of those two dudes look like ass clowns. Shedeur Sanders, when he is named the starter of the Cleveland Browns, is going to give the Browns top 15 quarterback play in the National Football League. I am so tired of the Shedeur Sanders dialogue. I am. It's rooted in hate. It's rooted in vitriol. And mainly rooted in hate. What is there not to like about that kid? Charisma, humbleness, good teammate, says all the right things. Yet a lot of America wants to see him fail. Guess what? You better put your damn blinders on during the 2026 season. He won't fail. You know why? Because it's perfect timing, ladies and gentlemen. What Andrew Berry and company did to support Shedeur Sanders this offseason has to be applauded. And if you all listen to this program regularly, you know how I feel about what they did on the offensive line and at the wide receiver spot. They totally revamped their offensive line for Shedeur Sanders, going out and getting the top guard on the free agent market in Zion Johnson. They spend first-round draft capital at tackle, getting Spencer Fano out of the University of Utah. They bring in veteran center Elgton Jenkins, one of the best centers in football. They make the trade with Houston for Tytus Howard. They've got Austin Barber coming off the bench. They've got Kendrick Green and Daywon Jones coming off the bench. This is a legit group, ladies and gentlemen, along the offensive line. I'm telling you. Quinshon Judkins, Dylan Sampson, they're going to run the football. Casey Concepcion, Isaiah Bond, they've got real speed on offense. Harold Fannin. Come on, guys. Be asleep at the wheel if you want to. I know it's the Browns, right? No way they got a chance to be good. I'm telling you. Not only will the Browns outkick their coverage in 2026, but Shedeur Sanders is going to be a top 15 quarterback in the National Football League. Book it. Book it. Now to the rest of this list. The rest of this list is quite fascinating, if I'm being honest. The most disrespected quarterback on the list, I would say, outside of Shedeur Sanders, if we're being honest, the fact that Lamar Jackson continues to be omitted from the top five quarterbacks in the NFL, the top four, rather, quarterbacks in the NFL is a joke. It just is. I don't know how you watch football in 2026 and think Matt Stafford, as talented as he is better than Lamar Jackson. I can't get down with it, if I'm being honest. But we had this conversation with the ESPN list. It's almost like it's the same executives that are being talked to. Shedeur Sanders got overrated, or disrespected, rather. Lamar Jackson got disrespected. In terms of who's overrated, that's a fascinating conversation that we'll have. And I want you to get in on the phones with that at 310-840-4910. Of the Athletics quarterback list that was released, how 50 executives and coaches ranked the top 35 quarterbacks in the NFL. Based off of this list, who's the most overrated quarterback in the National Football League? 310-840-4910 is the number. I'll let you all begin to line up on the phones with that. The fact that Sam Darnold is listed ahead of Jalen Hurts is an absolute travesty. Jalen Hurts, he may be the most disrespected guy on the list. It might be Jalen Hurts. And I know I'm the same brother that comes on this show and compares him to a BBL and a baby Birkin and pepperoni on pizza. Well, I guess pepperoni makes the pizza. So that's maybe a bad analogy. But you pick up what I'm putting down.
Jalen Hurts has played in two Super Bowls, outplayed Pat Mahomes in both of them. He's a Super Bowl

0: MVP. Yet Sam Darnold is listed ahead of him? What the hell is wrong with you people? What is wrong with the executives and coaches out there? In no world is Sam Darnold a better quarterback than Jalen Hurts. Kiss my ass. Are you kidding? I almost got to pinch myself. And y'all know I can't really stand Jalen Hurts, if I'm being honest. I'm not a Jalen Hurts guy. I'm not. But to sit there and have Sam freaking Darnold ahead of Jalen Hurts, it takes away all the credibility of The Athletic as an outlet, guys. How the hell do you look at those two and think that Sam Darnold is better? He led the NFL in turnovers last year, yet this dumbass list has him ahead of Jalen Hurts. Are you kidding? I can't believe it. 310-840-4910 is the number. What is your reaction to this list, first and foremost? 310-840-4910. Then I want to get to the most overrated quarterback on the list. I'll give you that coming up here momentarily, but a couple of things right out the chute that I'm hot about. Shedeur Sanders is going to prove all of these evaluators wrong. If you're just now joining us, Shedeur Sanders ranked 35th. And I got to laugh at it because I can only imagine what Shedeur Sanders is thinking about. Shiloh's probably roasting him. Deion's probably roasting him. You see? That's what happened, boy. I'm out here. I try to do a bad Deion Sanders. It's no Linnell Embiid, I'll tell you that. But man, I think he'll prove some people wrong this year. This is what a couple of coaches and execs had to say. One defensive coordinator says, "I'd sleep like a baba if I got to play him every week." Very disrespectful. One executive said, "He's inaccurate at all three levels. I can't tell if he's going to get better, but there's a huge gap between him and competent quarterback play." The thing about these lists that are funny is we don't know what exec or DC that was. We don't. Clearly, they don't like Shedeur, though. I got Pablo. What up, Pablo? Types in the YouTube chat and saying, "Lonely forgetting Jalen's high school stats season last year. 125 passing yards a game, 80 yards rushing, and 2 touchdowns. Doesn't cut it, Linnell." Well, the bottom line is he's been to the Super Bowl twice, and he's won one. And he's a Super Bowl MVP. What is Sam Darnold? Not a Super Bowl MVP. He got carried. He didn't even have a 60% completion percentage in the damn Super Bowl. And I know what folks are going to say about Jalen Hurts last year. Yes, I get it. It was not perfect. Right? It wasn't. I'm not going to sit here and act as if he didn't struggle at times last year. But man, 25 touchdowns is the most touchdowns he's ever thrown in his NFL career. He had the best touchdown to interception ratio of his career last year. And you guys are acting like the kid was just god awful. 8 rushing touchdowns. Season ago, he accounted for 33 touchdowns. Yet Sam Darnold's better than him? I don't know. 310-840-4910 is the number. Oh, I would love this. Can we go to Tyler in Wisconsin? What's up, Tyler? Welcome into Westwood One Sports Night, baby. What's up, man?
1: Hey, what's up? I just want to know what makes Shedeur any possible prospect for a top 15 quarterback.
0: What makes him?
1: What has he done? Yeah, what
0: at the NFL level?
1: What perspective?
0: At the NFL
1: what
0: level, none.
1: Does he have? Yeah, right.
0: What he's done at the NFL level, nothing.
1: What level has he done anything at?
0: Do you watch college football? Did you watch his record? I don't give a damn about his record. He turned around one of the worst programs in the history of college football, buddy. What are you talking about? Who cares what their record was?
1: Because Deion went there and he got a whole bunch of recruits.
0: Yeah, he had a talented roster around him. You know what he didn't have last year in Cleveland? A talented supporting cast. You know what he has this time around? A talented supporting cast. I would stack Cleveland supporting cast talking about offensive line, running backs, tight ends, receivers. It's one of the better supporting casts in the NFL for a young quarterback,
1: man. All right, let's talk about the humble factor. What do you mean he's humble?
0: I never said he was humble.
1: You did like 3 minutes ago, brother.
0: I never said he was humble. If you can screen record that and send it to me, I'll apologize to you. But I don't believe I called him humble.
1: It's

0: the reason I made this phone call.
1: Oh, it's because I called him humble? What don't you like about Shador Sanders? Because I think you're taking it very personally what I said. Watch him during the 2025 season.
0: I agree with what that GM and what that scout said, that I would sleep like a baby if I had to play him every week.
1: I cannot wait until the regular season when all of our predictions don't matter. When all of our predictions go out of the window.
0: When he gets benched.
1: When he gets benched. We can have a friendly wager on it. We can have a friendly wager on it. I think he starts all 17 for the Cleveland Browns, and they qualify for the postseason. How about that?
0: I bet. This boy's just throwing out dark horse predictions because he doesn't have anything else to fall back on.
1: I appreciate the call, brother. 310-840-4910. It's no dark horse prediction. It's been the prediction that I've had all offseason. Clearly, we're welcoming in a new audience here to Westwood One Sports Night. I dig it. 310-840-4910. The Shador Sanders, it's my favorite thing to follow this year. What has he done in his career ever? The kid at Colorado was damn lights out. You can have all the hate and disdain towards him that you want. I thought he was lights out at Colorado. With one of the worst offensive lines in the country. Yet he still was one of the best quarterbacks in college football. You give him a supporting cast, we've seen what he's able to do. Last year, the Browns rolled out YMCA wide receivers in a JV offensive line. Now they've got real weapons in the room. And a scheme that I think is much more tailor-made for what he wants to do and what he could be. Kevin Stefanski's offense last year didn't utilize or capitalize on his mobility at all. Something that I actually think was a sneaky development with him a season ago, is the kid can boogie a little bit. 310-840-4910. I want your reaction to this list, man. If you have not seen it, I will retweet it out on my X account. It is at NELL_BTP. The comments about Shador Sanders, I get it. I just think he'll prove everyone wrong coming up. That's why I could take the last caller, who isn't wrong at all in what he's saying. I have no issue with what the last caller said because he hasn't proved it yet. This is a projection. We'll see who's right at the end of the day. The most egregious thing about this list, though, if I'm being honest, I'm hot about this one. Lamar Jackson being fifth is fine. The fact that Sam Darnold is ranked ahead of Jalen Hurts on this list is an absolute war crime. He led the National Football League in turnovers last year. It was god-awful in the Super Bowl last time we saw him. Yet he's better than Jalen Hurts, who's been to the promised land twice and won a Super Bowl MVP? Come on, man. 310-840-4910. I'm going to give you the most overrated quarterback on this list as we continue to roll throughout. But let's go to Ryan in Massachusetts wanting to check in. Ryan, what's going on, man? Welcome into Westwood One Sports Night.
2: Thanks for taking my call.
1: Yes, sir.
2: I want to say first, Shador at 15 is absolutely absurd. He's not better than Sam Darnold. However, I will say I hope he has a great season. It would be cool to see the Browns not absolutely suck. But they're just an incompetent organization, and that doesn't carry well over with the 37 quarterbacks they've had since 2000. And I haven't looked at your list. I was trying to look on
1: Twitter.
2: It's
1: not my list. Whoa. This isn't my list. You're missing the total context of it. I don't have, first of all, I don't have Shador Sanders ranked 15th. I said he will give the Browns top 15 quarterback play this year. He's ranked 35th on this list, dead last. It's not my list. It's the Athletic's list. 50 executives and coaches ranked their top 35 starters, or top 35 quarterbacks, rather, in the NFL, and Shador Sanders came in at 35. I appreciate the call. 310-840-4910 is the number. The most overrated quarterback on this list, I think everyone in the NFL, everyone that follows the NFL, should be in clear lockstep with who the most overrated quarterback in football is. I don't think it's much of a conversation. 310-840-4910. Jeremy is in Ohio wanting to tap in. Jeremy, what you got, brother? Welcome in to Westwood One Sports Night.
3: Hey, man, all I was saying, I heard you talking about Sam Darnold versus Jalen Hurts, the whole conversation. Jalen Hurts, you want to talk about Sam Darnold being carried. Jalen Hurts carried both times in the Super Bowl, failed miserably against the Chiefs. Then all
1: How do you say that he failed miserably against the Chiefs? He was the damn...

0: How do you say a guy that won Super Bowl MVP was carried, brother? How can you sit up here and really say that with a straight face? He won Super Bowl MVP.
1: He got the loaded roster. It's easy to win MVP when you got the loaded roster. Sam Darnold goes 15-1.
0: So why didn't Sam Darnold win MVP? Why didn't Sam Darnold win MVP of the Super Bowl last year? He sucked. He sucked,
1: Jeremy.
0: He's got
1: all those Michigan guys around him. He goes 15-1.
0: You Ohio State fan, Jeremy.
1: 15-1 for one team. He goes 14-2 for another team. He dominates two different teams. He's dominant both times. And then you got Jalen Hurts, same staff, same team.
0: Sam Darnold had the fourth worst EPA in the National Football League when under pressure. Anytime he is under pressure, he sucks. You can't win in the NFL.
1: You can't function under pressure. Number one team every year.
0: You cannot win in the National Football League at the quarterback position when you can't function under pressure. The Athletic putting out a scolding list. 50 execs and coaches ranked their top 35 quarterbacks in the NFL. I think Sam Darnold over Jalen Hurts is absolutely egregious. I'll give you the most overrated quarterback on the list next here on Westwood One Sports Night.

0: We'll let you know. 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
1: There's always a moment of truth where I say, look, it's either put up or shut up. And it was time to put up. I had crossed that thin line. It was 100 plus degrees. We were hot. We were on fire. We were yelling our hearts out. You could feel the intensity rising. Even in our tiredness, even in our weakness, even in our pain, we continued to push. I told myself, you can suck up the pain for another mile and a half, and you will be a Marine. Not many people believe that I could do it. I don't know where I got the energy from. I don't know where the pain went to. But all I know is that I had what it took. I am a United States Marine.
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1: Oh, yeah. Now we're cooking, baby. West 101 Sports Night continues. Youngest and Charles and L. Willingham rocking out with you as I get you up to 3 a.m. Eastern time. Coming up in about 20 minutes, we'll be joined by former NFL tight end Logan Paulson. Going to stop by.

0: like a baby if I got to play against him every week. That was one defensive coordinator's thoughts. Then an exec said he's inaccurate at all three levels. I can't tell if he's going to get better, but there's a huge gap between him and competent quarterback play. I think he will totally outkick his coverage coming up in 2026. He is a guy that I believe, and maybe I'm in the minority with this, and I know that a lot of people don't share similar thoughts as me. I get it. But the reality is, no young quarterback would have succeeded last year under the circumstances that Shedeur Sanders was under. Bottom line, one, he wasn't getting reps. And then two, his supporting cast was the worst in the National Football League. So I believe that Shedeur Sanders, Pro Bowl quarterback, Shedeur Sanders. I believe that he's going to give the Browns top 16. Look, I'm already moving the goalposts, D-Day. Top 16 quarterback play in the National Football League. I believe in him, man. I do. And I go back to 2023 at the University of Colorado. That regular season opener against TCU, where he put the country on notice throwing for 510 yards in his FCS debut, or his FBS debut, rather. All he put on tape during his time at Colorado is that he's a certified tough ass. His willingness to hang in the pocket and make big-time throws, you can't coach that. You either have that or you don't as a quarterback. His touch and accuracy that he showed at Colorado was phenomenal, which is why this notion that he's not going to be good next year, I don't buy it, man. I don't. And the reviews coming out of Browns camp is that he's clearly the better of the two quarterbacks between him and Deshaun Watson. I know that's not saying much, but it is what it is. The most overrated quarterback on this list, I feel like, America, we should be in lockstep with this. You can disagree with me all you want. You can think my takes are sorry. It's great. The quarterback on this list that is by far the most overrated, the fact that Jared Goff is ranked 8th in the National Football League is egregious. The fact that Jared Goff is listed ahead of Jordan Love, ahead of Brock Purdy, ahead of Caleb, ahead of Jaden Daniels is ridiculous. Jared Goff is the most insulated quarterback in the National Football League. When it's not 75 degrees and sunny, Jared Goff is just a guy at the quarterback position. That's it. And you look at his offensive line, top 5 unit. Run game, top 5 unit. Receiver core, between J-Mo, Amon-Ra, Sam Laporta, top 10 unit. He's got the world in his hands. Talk about Jared Goff. What does Jared Goff do in big football games? What did Jared Goff do the last time we saw him in the playoffs against the Washington Commanders? The last time we saw him in the playoffs. Last year, they didn't even make the playoffs. Why? Because Jared Goff wasn't good enough to overcome the shortcomings of that roster. Why? Because he is a quarterback you win with, not a quarterback you win because of. 310-840-4910 is the number. I want your reaction to this list, man. If you don't know, and don't know the order, rather, of the exact list, you can follow me on the X app. It is at NELL_BTP. I retweeted it out. 50 executives and coaches ranked 35 quarterbacks across the National Football League. They ranked Pat Mahomes 1. They got Josh Allen and Matthew Stafford tied for the second-best quarterback in the NFL. I don't believe Matthew Stafford is a top-5 quarterback in football. I think Matthew Stafford, great arm talent, right? Elite. I don't think he's better than Lamar Jackson. I don't think he's better than Josh Allen. I don't think he's better than Joe Burrow. He's got, we talk about supporting cast, one of the best supporting cast in football. You swap out Matt Stafford with Lamar Jackson, do the Ravens win as many games? Probably not. 310-840-4910 is the number. This should be good. Bert is in Baltimore. What's going on, Bert?
1: Bert,
0: what's up, pal?
1: Dude, it sounds like you're having an absolute blast on your training camp tour, man. That's good stuff. I've enjoyed listening to it.
0: I appreciate you.
1: Hey, You were wrong about one thing. Shedeur Sanders wasn't one of the best quarterbacks in college. He was

0: the best quarterback in college, bro. He had a 74% completion percentage. I'm rooting for him, too. I got my doubts, but I'm definitely pulling for him. That list is upsetting, isn't it?
1: It's actually kind of crazy, Bert. The fact that these are execs, bro, is what's sad.
0: I fell for their bait, though. It's kind of like what you do when you say silly things like we're in the golden age of quarterbacking or of the NBA.
1: Oh, God. What's wrong about – I know how you feel about the NBA, Bert. What's wrong with what I said about the quarterbacks, brother? You can't be upset at that.
0: Look, from your perspective, if I were 30 – you know, I know you're not quite 30. You're 28. But if I were 30 years old – yeah, we're in the best quarterbacking era in the last 30 years. I agree with you, better than when Brady and Manning, because it was just Brady and Manning and maybe Breeze. But the 1980s, bro, I know you weren't alive then, but go back and watch some Dan Marino games, bro. I mean, that 83 Dredd, John Elway games, I mean, they were sick. They would light these guys up in the 7-on-7.
1: I don't know about that, Bert, but I hear where you're coming from, though.
0: Christmas tree.
1: Real quick before we let you go. You still there, Bert?
0: Yeah, I'm still here.
1: Who's the most overrated quarterback in the NFL, in your opinion, man?
0: Drake May.
1: Ooh, appreciate you, Bert. 310-840-4910. Drake May comes in ranked a tie for number 8 on this list. The top 7, Pat Mahomes 1, Josh Allen and Matt Stafford tied for 2, Joe Burrow coming in 4th, Lamar 5th. I'm sorry. I ain't gonna lie. There's no Jared Goff overrated as hell. Justin Herbert being ranked 6th. That may be that guy. I don't understand the narrative surrounding him. That's the one quarterback his PR team has got to be getting paid triple. In what world is Justin Herbert a top 10 quarterback? How many playoff games has Justin Herbert won in his career? Huh? We make excuse after excuse after excuse every damn year for Justin Herbert. You either got to crap or get off of the pot, pal. 310-840. Him being ranked 6 is a joke. I think Sam Darnold being over Jalen Hurts is a joke. That's an even bigger joke. 310-840-4910. Andrew out in North Carolina wanted to check in. Andrew, what's going on, pal? Welcome into Westwood One Sports Night.
2: Oh, I appreciate it, Manel.
1: Yes, indeed.
2: Just want to call in, talk about a little Shadur and a little bit of Sam Darnold.
1: Let's do it.
2: Is that cool with you?
1: Yes, do it, man.
2: All right. Well, you know, the thing with Sam Darnold, I was the guy that called in on your first show. Mm-hmm. With you and Josh Graham.
1: Okay.
2: And you were asking who was the sportsman of the year, and I said Sam Darnold. And you poo-pooed it. And, you know, if we go back to the last 2 seasons, who has more wins as a starting quarterback than anybody else in the league?
1: Yeah, but, I mean, he led the NFL in turnovers. But he led the NFL in turnovers last year. They were lucky to get to the Super Bowl.
2: They won the Super Bowl. I don't care if he didn't win the Super Bowl MVP.
1: Not because – You, brother, you know how important protecting the football is. You know how good that Seattle defense was last year? Historically good. Imagine how much better they'd be if Sam Darnold didn't cough the football away as much as he did. Are you kidding?
2: You know how historically good that Philadelphia Eagles team played against the Kansas City Chiefs in the Super Bowl the year before?
1: And who played historically good in that game? Jalen Hurts. Like, and Jalen Hurts carried them in that football game.
2: Jalen Hurts is fine. Yeah, I like Jalen Hurts just fine. But, you know, I think you're way off on Sam Darnold. I think you're pumping up Lamar Jackson, if you want to talk about playoffs, okay?
1: Well, I'll give you that, Andrew. I can't. Nobody can deny that.
2: He doesn't win a Super Bowl.
1: That's the one thing.
2: The same guy that called in and said John Harbaugh was going to go to the New York Giants, and you laughed me off the air. So I didn't think the Giants.
1: You know you do. Hey, look, pop it, brother.
2: Look, I'm 100% right now. I'm 2-0 against you.
1: Do you know why I thought John Harbaugh wouldn't go to the Giants, right? Because who the hell would want that job? That's why I thought.
2: I knew it was going to happen. I have my sources. You know, my sources are pretty good. You know, I know some people up in New York. You know, I like to go up there, have some fun with those people. But the other thing going down, Shadur Sanders.

0: Yes.
1: You can't be a diva and be the quarterback. And he plays for the Cleveland Browns. And I don't care that you say, like, oh, he's got support now. It's the Cleveland Browns.
0: It's the same way I feel with you guys dunking on my Wizards. Just because it's the Wizards, they won't be good. I appreciate you, Andrew. I'll let you run, pal. 310-840-4910. Andrew is 2-0. I can't even cap. Look, every time Andrew's called in, he's had something for your boy. But no, I think it's fascinating, this list. And I think quarterback dialogue and discourse in 2026 is fascinating because we move the goalposts so much. There's just no way you can say a man that led the NFL in turnovers is top 14 at his position. That's literally the job of a quarterback, is to not turn the football over. And what does Sam Darnold routinely do more than anyone else in football? Turn the football over. 310-840-4910. Who's the most overrated quarterback in the National Football League? And then what do you make of the list? 50 executives and coaches polled, and they ranked the top 35 quarterbacks in football. Allen is in Alabama. What's going on, Allen?
2: Good evening, and I just got off work a little earlier. Where's Baker Mayfield rated at on the list?
0: Baker Mayfield is 14th, tied with Sam Darnold.
2: Okay. Well, I'm actually going to I do this with you, but I'm actually going to agree with you. I would take Jalen Hurts over Sam Darnold any day of the week. You stole my thunder when you came up with Goff, because that was my top, but I have him really close. I have him really close with Baker Minefield, as I call him.
0: Would you call him Baker Minefield?
2: Baker Minefield, yeah. He's going to blow up and cost you the game right in the fourth quarter somewhere, just when you thought, yeah, because I'm a Tampa fan, and I live down there and enjoy it. But, heck, anyhow, so that's my 10 cents, brother, and have a good night.
0: I appreciate the call, as always, man. Baker Minefield's good. Baker, he set himself up for a very, very interesting 2026 campaign. Feels almost like a last dance for the Tampa Bay Bucks. We talked about them in detail last week. Baker wants a new contract. Todd Bowles is on the hot seat, if you're asking me. And it feels like it's kind of crap or get off of the pot time when it comes to the Tampa Bay Bucks. Nicholas, rather, is in Georgia, wants to chime in. What's going on, Nicholas?
3: Hey. Hey, can you hear me?
0: Yep, I got you. What's going on, brother? Welcome in.
3: Hey, man. Thanks for having me on. First of all, I want to say, what is Kirk Cousins' rank on this list?
0: Hold on, let me get you. Kirk Cousins is ranked 28th.
3: You know what? I'm from Georgia, and I think he should be ranked number one because his agent is masterful. He got all this money. He's my number one quarterback, all right? I think it's crazy that Shador is ranked low. As a prior football coach myself, I have a son that plays at a high level in college and did wonderful, man. It's a dream come true. So me to hear grown men call in and just talk really bad about Shador. Hey, man, you must hate football. Find a new sport to cheer for. Maybe try soccer and volleyball. Leave football alone. If you just hate Shador, you just hate football, man. It's not in you to like football. All right? That's all I got, man. Go Dogs. Top of the ACC.
0: Go Dogs. The Georgia Bulldogs, and we'll say this, I'll tease a later conversation. The most overrated team in the landscape of college football is the Georgia Bulldogs. We got the coaches' top 25 poll that dropped. We'll give you that in exactly 1 hour. 310-840-4910. The athletic put out their annual quarterback list. 50 execs and coaches ranked the top 35 quarterbacks in football. Who's the most overrated quarterback in the NFL? Your call's next.

0: Someone had a birthday.
1: Yep, 50. 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
0: 50 years of wisdom.
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0: Charge. What up, Willingham? I'll get you up to 3 a.m. Eastern time. Logan Paulson, former NFL tight end, 10-year vet in the NFL. He's going to join the program as we take a spin around the National Football League. What we're chewing on right now is this at 310-840-4910. The Athletic put out their annual quarterback tiers list. 50 execs and coaches ranked 35 veteran quarterbacks. Some of the interesting rankings. Shedeur Sanders comes in dead last. You got Jalen Hurts being ranked 17th, while Sam Darnold is ranked 14th. Justin Herbert is ranked above Dak Prescott, Drake May, Jordan Love, and Caleb Williams. Josh Allen and Matt Stafford are tied for the second best quarterback in the NFL. And Bo Nix didn't crack the top 18. 310-840-4910. The more and more I look at this list, the execs that were polled in this, it must not be 50 winning execs and coaches. There's just no way. In what world is Justin Herbert better than Dak Prescott? In what world? In what world is Jared Goff better than Caleb Williams?
1: Wait, you're taking Dak over
0: Herbert? Like, yes.
1: The guy that you've named Jesus?
0: I did once name him Baby Jesus. Because he used to do things.
1: They both had the same success in the postseason, which is nothing.
0: Yeah, but I think Dak's been the far superior regular season quarterback.
1: I don't think so.
0: I mean, the numbers. Justin Herbert's never been in the MVP conversation as a starter in the NFL. Dak had, 2 seasons ago, Dak was in the MVP conversation. I don't think Justin Herbert. Now, what I will give Justin Herbert credit for, compared to what Dak Prescott has, his supporting cast is much worse. I will give Justin Herbert that. But hell no. I would never, ever, ever put... There's no world to me where Dak Prescott is a lesser quarterback than Justin Herbert. He threw for 4,500...

0: 400 yards last year. Fourth in the NFL in touchdowns. I know the numbers are what the numbers are. Yeah, they both struggle in the postseason. They've both lacked postseason success, but I mean, at least Dak's won a playoff game. 310-840-4910 is the number. Who's the most overrated quarterback in the NFL? And then do you have an issue with anything else on this list? Denton just kind of low-key triggered me with the Dak and Justin Herbert thing. I think that's a fascinating parallel if you all want to chime in on that, because it's polarizing. Like, I get the physical tools that Justin Herbert has, the toughness that he has. And I'm not a QB wins guy either, but, like, he just didn't win. Didn't win big games. Neither does Dak, but I think Dak is just the more decorated regular season guy. 310-840-4910 is the number. Jordan Love's spot on this list is fascinating. I think he's another quarterback that's polarizing in terms of, I don't know how most of America views him. I think Jordan Love is one of the most physically gifted quarterbacks in the NFL. The issue that he's had that he corrected last year was turning the football over. He had had double-digit interceptions in each of his last two seasons, and then last year he comes out and goes for 23 touchdowns and six picks and had a career-high 66.3% completion percentage. It was a strong, strong year from Jordan Love, but ultimately when they got in the postseason, that game against Chicago, I mean, he didn't play particularly great, 24 of 46. When you have a 52% completion percentage in a postseason game, it's not very good. Now, to his credit, the run game of the Green Bay Packers non-existent in that playoff game against the Chicago Bears. 310-840-4910 is the number. Chance is in Alabama. He's been waiting the longest. Chance, what's going on, buddy?
1: Man, I thought you hated me or something, man. I've been waiting a while.
0: No, you're good, man. You're good.
1: I hated Alabama or something. But I to me, it's not even a question of who's the most overrated. You've been hitting on it. It is no doubt Justin Herbert. Yeah. For him, six, right? I think he's six.
0: Yeah, that's six. I think that's crazy.
1: So 0-3 in the playoffs. I think 2022, he blew a 27-0 lead. The 2023, he threw like four picks, and last year he lost again. He is so overhyped. People just love. I don't know what's the fascination with him, but he is by far the most overrated. I cannot understand the love for this guy. I mean, he has his moments, but man, it's ridiculous the praise this dude gets. Shador, you know, I don't think he should have been rated last. But, man, I think you got to pump the brakes a little bit. You're saying he's going to be a top 16 quarterback. I'd like to bet my 401k on that. I'm serious, man. I would bet my 401k.
0: Denton tried to correct me, and I want to see what you think. I'm not saying he's going to be a top 15 quarterback. I'm saying he's going to give you top 16 quarterback play. Now, I've moved back a number, and I've changed the definition of what I'm saying. Just bear with me on short.
1: What's the difference? What's the difference?
2: There isn't one chance. That is the answer. There is no.
1: that is like a play on words.
0: I'm a wordsmith.
1: Voodoo talk.
0: I'm a wordsmith, Chance. Would you say it was voodoo?
1: Crazy.
0: Oh my God.
1: I don't know what the hell that is, man. He's speaking in tongues.
0: I appreciate the call, Chance. 310-840. Chance, what the hell you know about speaking in tongues, man?
3: He's calling you a voodoo Presbyterian.
0: Yeah, that's crazy.
2: Or Pentecostal,
0: right?
2: Sorry.
0: I was about to say, 310-840-4910. James is in Georgia, been wanting to chime in. He's been on hold the longest. James, what's up, man?
4: Oh, hey, Leno, I hope you're doing good.
0: What's up, James? We ain't heard from you in a minute, man. What's up, buddy?
4: Not much. You doing good?
0: Yes, sir.
4: I think Justin Herbert's definitely the most overrated. I mean, I think he's held the Chargers back, and he's held the team back, and he's probably a third or fourth tier quarterback. I think Lamar Jackson deserves being the top tier. Mm-hmm. And I think, too, you know, maybe worthy of a third tier quarterback. I hope he helps Atlanta out. And I don't think Atlanta has a legitimate quarterback battle, because we've had Michael Penix for 2 years, and they didn't even make the list. I think Michael Penix is a horrible quarterback who's cost us games, and I need to move on from him.
0: James be going hard, yeah. James, I appreciate your honesty, brother. I do.

0: Okay.
1: Appreciate your call, man. James, passionate Falcons fan. Falcons gave out big-time money to Bijan Robinson earlier this afternoon. If you're just now joining the program, Bijan, now one of the highest-paid running backs in NFL history, as he put pen to paper on a brand-new extension with the Atlanta Falcons. We're talking quarterback here on Westwood One Sports Tonight. Youngest in charge, Linnell Willingham, in the saddle with you all tonight. Who's the most overrated quarterback in the NFL? And then what about this list? What about this list grinds your gears, America? 310-840-4910. I think I might got to switch my answer up. We might got to switch the thumbnail, D-Day. The more and more I look at this list, Goff being 8, I think it's egregious. But Justin Herbert being 6th, I think it's even worse. I think it's even worse. 310-840-4910 is the number. I think Jalen Hurts being ranked 17th on the list is egregious. Brock Purdy's place on the list is also interesting because y'all know how I feel. I put all of these guys in the same bucket, though, if I'm being honest. Like, I put Goff, Hurts, Purdy, all in the same bucket. Super insulated quarterbacks that have Sam Darnold's in that category as well. Super insulated quarterbacks that have a bunch of help. And I don't want to knock them for having the help. I just put them in a certain bucket. There are quarterbacks that you win with, and there are quarterbacks that you win because of. I think the likes of Hurts, I think the likes of Darnold, Purdy, Goff, those are quarterbacks that you win with, not quarterbacks that you win because of. We continue to go through the Athletics annual quarterback tiers list next here on Westwood One Sports Night.
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6: 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It was 100 plus degrees. We were hot. We were on fire. We were yelling our hearts out. You could feel the intensity rising. Even in our tiredness, even in our weakness, even in our pain, we continue to push. I told myself, you can suck up the pain for another mile and a half, and you will be a Marine. Not many people believe that I could do it. I don't know where I got the energy from. I don't know where the pain went to. But all I know is that

0: 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I am a United States Marine.
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0: 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Here's Linnell Willingham.
1: I see you, Mike. The youngest in charge is here as we get you up to 3 a.m. Eastern time. Linnell Willingham rocking out with you on Westwood One Sports Night. A blessing to be here. Boots on the ground in Ashburn tomorrow for Washington Commanders. Training camp, super duper excited for that. Coming up in exactly 1 hour, Logan Paulson, former NFL tight end for the Redskins, 49ers, Texans, Falcons. He's going to join the program as we take a spin around the National Football League. We will also chew on the college football preseason top 25 coaches poll as we roll throughout this 1 a.m. hour on the East Coast as well. We'll also get into the Vikings and their quarterback competition. But right now, we are talking quarterback. The Athletic every year puts out their quarterback tiers list. 50 executives and coaches rank the top 35 quarterbacks in the NFL. Couple of things that really stood out to me if you're just now joining us. I don't believe Matt Stafford is the second best quarterback in football. It's just hard for me, hard to sell me on that. I think the top four, I know how I feel. It's Pat Mahomes, in no particular order. Pat, Josh Allen, Joe Burrow, Lamar Jackson. If you want to put Matt Stafford right below those guys, okay, I'll give it to you. I think Dak Prescott is in that conversation for the next guy after those dudes. I believe Caleb Williams is in the conversation for the next guy after those dudes. It is going to be an exciting 2026 season. That's the beautiful thing about these lists, is that sooner rather than later, the football is going to take precedent, right? Sooner rather than later, the football is going to be the only thing that matters. And I get a little bit geeked up. I get a little bit more confidence and pep in my step when we

talk about what's coming up during this 26th season. Because I'm not your average bear here, as you guys could probably already tell. I have thoughts, I have opinions, and I watch the game. I'm not a highlight watcher. I'm not a box score watcher. I watch. And I'm not going to do the Ryan Clark bit where I say, well, because I was a Division III college football player, I know more than you do. But it gives me a little bit different perspective, is what I ultimately would say. With the quarterback position overall, though, in the NFL, as I said earlier, I think we're in the golden age of quarterback play. I really do. I don't believe we've had as many. Like, here's how I would rank the quarterbacks based off of tiers, right? They got a lot of quarterbacks in tier two. I put Bo Nix as a tier two quarterback. I would put CJ Stroud as a tier two quarterback. I think by season's end, both of those two dudes will have a lot more respect on their name. It's going to be fascinating, though, man. It is. When I talk about the golden age of quarterback play, though, the top five guys, Pat, Josh Allen, Stafford, Burrow, Lamar, elite first ballot Hall of Famers. Dak Prescott is going to be a first ballot Hall of Fame quarterback. Are people going to scoff at that, by the way? I said that and like left it with like a pause to see if anyone would have any crazy reaction to it. Dak Prescott's going to be a first ballot Hall of Fame quarterback. Look at the numbers, guys. That's what causes you to get in the Hall of Fame. Numbers. He's got them. Now, the postseason success isn't there. But maybe this year, this is the year the Dallas Cowboys ultimately get over the hump. But I think he's in that elite tier of quarterbacks. And as a Commander fan, I know I'm not allowed to say that. People are going to want me to wash my mouth out with soap. He is elite. I think by season's end, we're going to be looking at Drake May as clear-cut elite. Jaden Daniels as clear-cut elite. Caleb, clear-cut elite. Same way about, you know, Jordan Love, clear-cut elite. We're in the golden age of quarterback play. Who's the most overrated quarterback? Justin, in terms of this list, Herbert being at six, I think it's egregious. I honestly do. And I think he is starting to turn into one of the most polarizing guys in the NFL because there's a sector of folks that, you know, are willing to move the goalposts for him. There are a sector of folks that are willing to, you know, operate under the impression that he can do no wrong. The reality is for Justin Herbert, he threw 13 interceptions last year, pal. You can't turn the football over as much as he did and be considered a top six quarterback, in my opinion. And the other thing is this. When it mattered, right, he wasn't good. The playoff game against New England, he was 19 of 31 for 159 yards. They could barely move the football. The year prior against Houston, he was 14 of 32 with four interceptions. He started three career playoff games. He's got a 54% completion percentage, two touchdowns to four picks, and he's been sacked 13 times in three games. Awful. So don't give me this garbage that he's a top six quarterback. My patience is running razor thin when it comes to Justin Herbert. 310-840-4910 is the number. Another ranking on this list that I am starting to begin to take issue with. And maybe it's not the overall number, but it's a certain player being in front of another. There's just not a world to me where Jalen Hurts isn't better than Sam Darnold. They polled 50 executives. I don't know how the hell that they came up with this. There's no way, no way that those two guys are in the same stratosphere. Now, I do agree they're both highly insulated and they're both quarterbacks that you win with, not win because of. But I think the physical tools of Jalen Hurts and his ability as a runner totally separates him from Darnold. He can make every throw Darnold can make, and he's a way better athlete and runner than he is. That's the difference for me with kind of Hurts. And then Hurts plays well in the big games, guys. Hurts was ridiculous in the Super Bowl. That's why he won the MVP. He routinely plays well in big games. Now, last year in that playoff game against San Francisco, I mean, we know things were a little off when it comes to that group. I get it. If you want to go that route and say, well, you know, look what we did in the playoffs last year, I'll give you that. But you ain't going to sit up here and tell me he's better. He's better than Jalen Hurts. Sam Darnold, it's no chance.
310-840-4910.

0: We got a lot of calls to get to. I know you all have been holding. I'll get to you. Just have some patience with me. Let's go out to our guy, Chris, in the Bay Area. He wants to chime in. Chris, good evening, man. Welcome into Westwood One Sports Night.
1: Hey, what's up, man? Thanks for having me. So I'm going to agree, number one, well, for my pick for number one, I'm going to say Brock Purdy, though. But I do agree that Justin Herbert deserves to be in there because he doesn't get enough hate. He always had a loaded team, too, with good coaching around him, too. Still can't win one playoff game. But I'm going to say Brock Purdy, man, because he's had a loaded team, a bunch of, like, all-star players on his team. Christian McCaffrey is the best player on the Niners. Without him, they never would have went to the Super Bowl. Purdy. And one of the main reasons, too, because his fans hype him up so much in the media. They hype him up so much. If they didn't do that, then I probably wouldn't pick him. But since they hype him up so much, he deserves to be the most overrated. Because they just hype him up and he's talked about too much.
0: What I would say,
1: that's my opinion,
0: and I appreciate the call. And I was once like this. I was infatuated by the idea of Justin Herbert. 6'5", 225 pounds, can run like a deer, arm talent out of this world. But when you regress the way that he does in the postseason, guys, regular season Herbert and postseason Herbert are two totally different quarterbacks. That's why I really am critical of him. Because you can't have a total drop-off in play in the NFL's second season. It's my big gripe with Lamar Jackson. It's everyone's big gripe with Dak Prescott. You got to play well when the lights are bright. That's why I love Caleb Williams. When the lights are the brightest, he plays well. There's a Sam Darnold versus Jalen Hurts conversation going on in the chat as well. And BHS7088 types at us on YouTube and says, Darnold won the Super Bowl last year and Hurts sucked. Even though Sam wasn't good in the regular season, I think it's recency bias amongst the voters. So I wouldn't even call it, if you're going to call it a recency bias, I think that probably may be the best way to describe it. But even so, he led the NFL in turnovers last year. Like, to me, that disqualifies you from being better than Hurts because he doesn't turn it over. That's like his superpower, his gift. Is he does not turn the football over very often. But like I said, though, I'm not some Jalen Hurts truther. Yeah, I know how I feel about Baby Birkin, right? I think Hurts, like I said, Hurts, Sam Darnold, Brock Purdy, Jared Goff, insulated quarterbacks. Quarterbacks that you win with, not quarterbacks that you win because of. 310-840-4910 is the number. Let's go to Jeff in Kansas City. What's going on, Jeff? Welcome into Westwood One Sports Night, buddy.
2: Hey, man. Good night. Good morning to you.
0: Yes, sir. Good morning.
2: I think the most overrated quarterback, and I'm basing it on the fact that this quarterback is always ranked as the best or second best quarterback every year, but he always seems to fall on his face when you need him the most, and that would be Josh Allen. I know that's going to surprise people, but I'm basing it upon the expectation that we place on you because of your superior talent. And every year you ranked high. And last year, man, really solidified it for me because you laid that egg in Denver and you could not lay it because Mahomes wasn't there. You had no excuse. So for me, the most overrated quarterback is Josh Allen.
0: I appreciate the call.
2: And
0: go ahead. What you got?
2: And for the record, when you was talking about Matt Stafford, in
0: yes,
2: the
0: sir.
2: Big game, outside of Patrick Mahomes, I trust Matt Stafford over Josh Allen, Joe Burrow, Lamar Jackson in a big game. If you got to win one game with everything added to the table, give me Matt Stafford over any of them other quarterbacks. Now, how do you feel about that, bro?
0: I think Stafford is amazing. I'm not trying to take anything away from Matt Stafford. I think he's one of the most gifted throwers of the football that the NFL has ever seen. I don't want to punish him for having a good supporting cast. But when we're talking about like separating factors with guys, that becomes a part of the conversation. In terms of his ability to play well in big moments in the clutch, you're damn right. I mean, he's big time. You can't deny that. 310-840-4910. The Josh Allen

0: discourse is fascinating. It honestly is. I don't know, man. There's this narrative that, like, he hasn't had enough support. He hadn't had enough help over the course of his career. Like, I don't buy that. You know, he had an all-pro wide receiver in Stephon Diggs for his first couple of years as a starter in this league. His offensive line, since he's entered the NFL, has been one of the top groups in the National Football League. Right now, James Cook is a damn top five running back in the NFL. His offensive line, still a top five unit in the NFL. Now, they go out and get DJ Moore. Love that move. I love the tight end duo between Kincaid and Dawson Knox. I think Khalil Shakir is a dude. I think we have revisionist history sometimes when it comes to Josh Allen, man. This idea that his supporting cast is just so bad and he's had to put it all on his back, I don't know if I necessarily buy that. I don't. 310-840-4910 is the number here on Westwood One Sports Tonight. Let's go out to, Daniel in Chicago. What's going on, Dan?
1: So I have to laugh at your criticism of Hebert and his playoff performance. It is bad, but for the same reason, the reason Lamar Jackson is not a highly rated quarterback is because he's such a poor playoff performer. Here's the kind of quarterback Lamar Jackson is. In the middle of the season against the Jets or the Raiders, he'll throw four TD passes, 350 yards, have great stats. Then he gets to the playoffs. What do you get? Interceptions, fumbles. Bad decisions. I made a prediction about 7 or 8 years ago. The Ravens will never win a championship with Lamar Jackson, a quarterback. I still stand by that because he performs so poorly in the playoffs every single year. So how can you feel so good about Jackson and his playoff performance? You knock Hebert, but you praise Jackson. Jackson is just as bad in the playoffs as Hebert is, right?
0: I appreciate the call. The drop-off that Justin Herbert has compared to the drop-off that Lamar has isn't comparable. I'm sorry. Justin, you're not seeing Lamar Jackson's completion percentage drop below 50% in the playoffs. Now, the numbers are stark. They're different, but the drop-off for Herbert is night and day to me. Now, here's the thing, right, when it comes to Lamar Jackson and how he performs in the postseason. Last time we saw him in the playoffs, wild card round against Pittsburgh, they win by 2 touchdowns, 16-21, 175, 2 touchdowns, and he had 81 yards on the ground. In the game they lost against Buffalo, turned the ball over, what was it, 3 times or 2 times? He had the fumble and he had the interception. He was 18-25 for 254 yards. Justin Herbert in the playoffs, guys, I mean, you can't compare his postseason to Lamar's. I'm sorry.
2: Can I be that guy? Do I have permission to be that guy?
0: Be that guy, pal.
2: Justin Herbert is from Oregon. It's Herbert, not Hebert.
0: Herbert. What did he say, Hebert?
2: If you're from Louisiana, it's Hebert. Justin Herbert ain't that. It's Herbert.
0: Oh, wait, that's what
2: got me. That like got me. Like, he kept saying, I was like, maybe the first time he just kind of like slid that in, but after time 3 or 4, that's where I gotta do my job here.
0: You gotta draw the line. 310-840-4910 is the number. Let's go to Dave in Dallas. What's up, Dave?
3: How's it going, Brother Willingham? Enjoy your show.
0: Appreciate you, man. Appreciate you chiming in.
3: You gotcha. Where is Trevor Lawrence?
0: T. Law, the prince who was promised 16th. Ranked 16th on this list. Yeah. I think that's right about accurate. I think that's right about fair. And it might be slighting him a little bit. I'm a Trevor Lawrence fan now. You ain't going to get me to down talk Trevor.
3: Yeah, me too. And that guy in college, he set more records in 1 year than guys do in 4 years. You know that?
0: Mm-hmm. And he's coming off of the best year of his pro career, man. What Liam Cohen did with him last year, and they couldn't get Brian Thomas Jr. going, unfortunately, but 29 touchdowns, the 12 picks is harsh. But, like, I was a fan of Trevor Lawrence.
3: Yeah, he should be farther along as far as his win-loss records. Urban Meyer messed him up in his rookie year.
0: Very true. Very true. He's another guy, too, that was built in a lab, man. He gets off the bus looking like a top-five quarterback.
3: Yeah, and he's got all the physical tools, you know, and beautiful passes. So, 16, I'm a big fan of his. I'll have to say
0: you think that's too high or you think that's too low?
3: Yeah, I can't because
0: it feels like it's in the right. It feels perfect, honestly.
3: I'm a fan of him, but I put Hurts a notch above him.
0: Okay, that's interesting. Yeah. Now here's what I say: you put Trevor Lawrence. In Philly, I think he'd be better than Jalen Hurts, though. That's the thing.

0: I think he would perform better in Philly than Jalen Hurts did. I just think he's a more talented quarterback in terms of, you know, throwing the football, the arm talent, the mobility. I just think Trevor's supporting cast has been interesting to start his career. But Jalen Hurts, is as much as I'm upset about Sam Darnold being ahead of him, yeah, I know how I feel. He is one of the most insulated quarterbacks in the NFL. I stand by that. 310-840-4910 is the number. We'll take a quick timeout. When we come back, more of your calls, plus we'll begin to dive into the Vikings quarterback dilemma. Kevin O'Connell mixing it up a little bit in the media. We'll let you hear from KOC next here on Westwood One Sports Night.
1: Bears QB Caleb Williams is generating a ton of hype. Coach Ben Johnson, are you worried?
2: He's used to handling a lot of attention, so I'm not worried about that.
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I'm kicking it with you as we get you up to 3 a.m. Eastern time here on Westwood One Sports Night. Talking quarterback, The Athletic put out their annual QB tiers list. 50 execs and coaches polled throughout the National Football League. They gave their list of the top 35 quarterbacks in the National Football League. Couple of things that I'm hot under the collar about. How the hell is Sam Darnold ranked ahead of Jalen Hurts? And how is Justin Herbert viewed as the sixth best quarterback in all the National Football League? Who's your most overrated signal caller in the NFL? 310-840-4910 is the number here on Westwood One Sports Night. We'll continue to run through your calls. Remember, in about, 40 minutes or so, our pal Logan Paulson, former NFL tight end for the Redskins, 49ers, Falcons, Texans. He's going to stop by the program as we take a spin around the National Football League. Warrior calls, though, man, at 310-840-4910. This list is fascinating. For those of you that want to see the list in its entirety, just go to my X account. 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I just

0: on this list to me. I really am curious as to what year two looks like for him. Big fan of his game. You add Jordan Tyson to that receiving core. You bring in, you know, Travis Etienne. They've got a pretty decent offensive line. The Saints are going to be frisky. I like Tyler Shupp. I like his mobility. I think he's a gamer. And he played pretty well down the stretch for New Orleans. Jackson Dart, another guy who I'm interested in. He didn't finish well. That's the ironic part. Like, two polar opposite guys, because Dart finished kind of poorly. Shupp finished really strong. Bo Nix being ranked 18th, I think, is egregious, too. There's no way. He played good football last year, man. I'm saying it's no way. I'm not acting like the numbers were out of this world. I'm not acting like he was, you know, some all-pro guy at the position. But I thought Bo Nix's second season in the NFL, you're 8th in the NFL in passing, 25 touchdowns, ranked 9th in the NFL. And then what I thought was even more impressive about Bo Nix is in the one playoff game that we saw him, he looked pretty damn good. He made some big-time throws in that game against Buffalo. He did. Now, the completion percentage wasn't great, but he made some big-time throws in that game against the Buffalo Bills. And if he doesn't hurt his ankle, I mean, who knows where that group is? They may have won the Super Bowl. 310-840-4910. I think we're in the golden age of quarterback play, man. Who's overrated on this list? Who's most overrated on this list? 310-840-4910. Let's go to Nick out in Maryland. What's going on, Nick?
1: First of all, let me just say all of your picks in the past have been horrendous. I listened to all your shows in D.C., so it's been interesting.
0: What picks of mine in the past have been horrendous? Now I want you to bring receipts. What picks of mine have been horrendous in the past?
1: Bring any name. However, everything. It has been a while. However, I do agree on your Josh Allen take. I don't know how he's number two, but at the same time, he's always showed up in the playoffs. He's always been good. He's just never been as good.
0: He showed up last year in the playoffs? Like, come on.
1: Last year's the exception. But previously, though, he has always been almost there. He hasn't been bad in the playoffs. He's just been good.
0: I hear that. Is there someone on this list that you think is overrated, or is Josh Allen your guy? Because I don't believe he's overrated at all.
1: Oh, Matt Stafford's 100% overrated.
0: You think Matt Stafford? That's an interesting one.
1: 100%. He should be like maybe 7, 8, 9.
0: I might be on the same page with you with that. America's MVP, Nick. I appreciate the call. 310-840-4910 is the number. Let's get out to Roy in Cleveland. He's been waiting the longest. What up, Roy?
2: Hey, how you doing, my friend?
0: Doing good, buddy. Welcome in.
2: I heard that, if I'm not mistaken, you're going to be in Berea on Friday to watch the Browns.
0: Coming to Berea on Friday, man.
2: Okay, I was there yesterday.
0: Okay.
2: And I saw Sanders and Watson go against each other. And between 1 and 10, what do you think Sanders was rated for me?
0: For you? And Roy, you've chimed in with us before. What, a 7 or 8?
2: 7 is correct, and I would have rated Watson about a 2. He looked that horrible.
0: How many practices have you been to, Roy?
2: This is my second one.
0: How have they looked, man? And the one thing about yesterday that I thought was interesting, it felt like Sanders got a lion's share of the reps yesterday, right?
2: Yes, he did.
0: Yeah. Who do you think ends up being the starter, though, man, from what you've seen?
2: Oh, it's got to be Sanders. Come on.
0: He's just much better at this point.
2: No, I think Deshaun is. No. Watson. He just doesn't look right. Sorry.
0: Yeah, no, I appreciate you, man. 310. 10 years later. It's 310-840-4910.
3: Does he think that Deshaun and Watson are two different people?
0: That sounds like some maker's mark. That's what that sounds like. 310-840-4910 is the number. Let's get out, dude. I think Johnny in Atlanta's been on hold the longest. Johnny, what's going on, man?
4: What's going on, Linnell? First, I'm gonna say this. Hey, you can say Tom Brady's one of the greatest quarterbacks, and he's one of the

0: great is because he made his receivers great, right?
1: He did. Mm-hmm.
0: All right, so my thing is like this. Jared Goff led the Rams to the Super Bowl. Didn't win it when he was young. He changed the organization around in Detroit, something Stafford couldn't do with a Hall of Fame receiver. He made the St. Brown district. What's the name? That's my take on Jared Goff.
1: Come on, Johnny.
0: The
1: supporting cast is one of the best ever. That's why Stafford couldn't do it. He didn't have Brad Holmes picking players.
0: He had Megatron.
1: He couldn't make him get stops.
0: All right, so if you have Megatron on 10, you're supposed to be one of the greatest quarterbacks. You go 0-16? You can't win one game?
1: Well,
2: they went 0-16 to get Stafford. Stafford didn't go 0-16.
0: Oh, okay. All right, and my last thing about Shedeur Sanders. I think you put the carriage before the horse. You name it, a lot of good stuff. They got okay sports talent, but you don't know. Isaiah Bunn did it good in Texas, but he ain't did that in the NFL. The only person they got really is Fanning because Jerry Jeudy is not that good. And then that offensive line they put together is the reason why other teams let them go because they know they're replaceable. So I'm not saying Shedeur don't supposed to be 35, but he ain't proven that to me yet. So
1: no, he hasn't. I'm not saying he's proven anything. Yeah. I'm saying what I predict him to be in 2026 is much better than 35th. Yeah.
0: I agree with you on that, too, but I don't think Cleveland will be great because guess what? They lost their best offensive threat. And you know who that is? Miles Garrett, because Miles Garrett put that offense in a great – no, for real, put that offense in a great position every time with sacks, strip fumbles, and everything else. No, sure. Now, they don't have to be playing from behind. So, they lost one of their great offensive threats. You can't say he's not an offensive threat because guess what? He put that offense in a great position.
1: I think
0: position.
1: It'll be fascinating to see how they overcome it. I appreciate you as always, man. Myron is in Dallas. Before we get to Myron, did you already pot him up? Don't pot him up yet. Rob is in Connecticut. He's been waiting the longest. Going in order here. Rob, what's up, man?
3: Linnell, this is exactly why I listen to the show because I love the way you stir the pot, my friend.
1: I appreciate
3: this has been a great show. Man, I tell you, first off, Mahomes 1, Allen 2, Jackson 3, and then you got Burrow 4 in my book. And where does Tua fall on this? I can't see, remember?
1: Tua ranked 26th.
3: Well, let me tell you, I would take Shedeur Sanders over Tua any day. Man. Listen, Shedeur Sanders is going to show
1: That's
3: up.
1: That's kind of my comp for Shedeur, low-key, is Tua.
3: I agree with it. Give the kid a chance. It's his time to shine. You know, like Brucey, it's my time to shine.
1: Yes, sir.
3: I think he's going to do a great job.
1: Talking about Brucey. You know? Hey, Rob, you something now.
3: Hey, I know what I'm talking about, you know. And as far as Josh Allen,
1: yes, sir.
3: Listen, I'm going to tell you what. DJ Moore and Allen are going to show up this year, buddy.
1: I hope they do.
3: I think
1: Buffalo's going to be fascinating. They got a lot of pressure on them, Rob. That's the thing.
3: Watch the defense, though.
1: Yes. Switching to a 3-4.
3: Jim Leonard's going from a 3-4 from a 4-3. It's going to be very interesting for Buffalo this year. And also, watch out for this rookie, Skylar Bell, out of UConn.
1: He's a dude. I appreciate the call, man. I think the most fascinating part, one, I'm interested in, you know, what they do at the left guard spot is they lost their starting left guard from last year to free agency. This pass rush is, I think, what's going to make or break. Like, Bradley Chubb coming over, if he's healthy, I love that pickup for them. I was a huge T.J. Parker guy coming out of Clemson. Him and Peter Woods fell strictly based off of the lack of team success for the Tigers. I think those two dudes were definitely first-round talents. Greg Rousseau continuing to come into his own. I'm a big Ed Oliver fan. I like this football team, man. I really do. And then you add big Deion Walker in the middle. Man, I'm just ready for it, man. I'm ready for it. 310-840-4910 is the number. I just like Buffalo's defensive front. They're bigger. They've got a little bit more pass rush pop. If Chubb could give you more than Bosa gave you last year, and Chubb, we know it. When Chubb's healthy and right, he can be a double-digit sack guy. They need that version of him. In 26. Myron is in Dallas. What's going on, Myron?
4: Nell, how you doing?
1: Doing good, brother.
4: I'm going to be brief with you. Here's the deal with that quarterback list.

0: Yes, sir.
1: When you look at golf, Bear, and you look at Herbert and Donald, what you got to remember, those guys were first-round draft picks. So when you talk to executives, that's in the back of their mind as far as... Exactly. Right. And that's why I think you have them ranked like they are. And then the last thing I want to leave you with, because I got to poke you a little bit. Uh-huh. I listened to Bates on Bates last night, and she dissed your Washington Commanders there. You just, right?
0: But I kind of just let it go.
1: I get hung up on.
0: Well, Myron, you're a Cowboys fan now, brother. You know how that goes,
1: yes,
0: man.
1: Yes, sir. We're winning the NFC East, baby.
0: Oh, Lord. Myron, I can't wait to hear from you after week two. You know we play each other week two, Myron.
1: You definitely will. You definitely will, brother.
0: I'm excited for it, brother. I'm excited. I appreciate you, man. You too. 310-840-4910. John B. out in VA wanting to chime in. John B., what's going on, brother? Welcome into Westwood One Sports Night.
2: What's happening, man?
0: Hey, what's happening?
2: Hands down, it's Joe Burrow. It's
0: the most overrated? Wow. Why do you say that?
2: Because he has been crowned since his damn near second year in the league.
0: He took him to the Super Bowl.
2: But what has he done after that? Well, so I'm pretty sure he missed the playoffs more than he's made the playoffs. And you already know your best ability is availability.
0: For
2: that
0: sure.
2: Man is hurt every other year. He can't start the season off. He can't win games at the beginning of the year. He puts up big numbers, but, I mean, he's got great receivers, always a good running back. I just think he's overrated, man, just like Herbert. You know, I don't know if it's their cool hair or what it is.
0: It's the aura.
2: Man, he's too cocky, man, and he's just overrated to me.
0: Look, between me and the producer of this program, we ain't going to take too much Joe Burrow slander now. Hey, that's our boy now.
3: I'm about to say, I'm hovering over that drop button. Hey, be careful now. That's my guy.
2: Look, bro, if you're that good, you got to make the playoffs. I mean, come on,
0: If you were listening to the show last night, man, you were probably rolling your eyes. I think the Bengals, and I appreciate the call, I think the Bengals, if that defense and that front four in particular revamped, bringing in John Allen, Dexter Lawrence, I think you get after the quarterback. I think the Bengals are a Super Bowl contender.
3: It is also worth pointing out that there was a year not that long ago where he was an MVP candidate, like a legit MVP candidate, and they didn't make the playoffs because the defense was allowing like 40 points a game.
0: Something ridiculous that he can't really help. 310-840-4910 is the number. I see some of the calls continuing to file in. I do want to put a pause on the quarterback list conversation for a second because there's another quarterback situation I want to talk about. The Minnesota Vikings, if Shador and Deshaun Watson is the most entertaining quarterback battle, this one's a close second. Kevin O'Connell had some pretty interesting thoughts about his affinity for J.J. McCarthy and how he ended up in Minnesota in the first place. We'll let you hear from Kevin O'Connell, and Justin Jefferson gave his determining factor in who he wants to be the starter. We'll let you hear from the Vikings next.
4: The 49ers brought back Deebo Samuel to team with Mike Evans. Does Brock Purdy have enough weapons to keep up with the Rams and Seahawks? Westwood One Sports.
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2: 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So

0: We need to make a montage of awkward things that I do when I come back from break. Because it's starting to become a pretty interesting list. So this was Football Sports Night. Logan Paulson, former NFL tight end, 10-year vet, going to join us in about 15 minutes. Bunch of calls tonight on this athletics quarterback list. We'll get back to the list here in a second. I do want to take a look at the quarterback situation. In Minnesota with the Vikings. Those of you that are not familiar, Kwesi Adofo-Mensah, the general manager of the Minnesota Vikings, former GM of the Vikings, he was fired earlier this offseason. And, you know, a lot of folks were wondering, you know, did he get fired because he was the guy that advocated for J.J. McCarthy? And that's kind of been the narrative, is that, you know, J.J. McCarthy was a Kwesi Adofo-Mensah guy. When certain people speak within organizations, it echoes just a little bit louder. In Minnesota, when Chris Carter speaks, franchise legend at the wide receiver position, folks listen. Here was Chris Carter on J.J. McCarthy and how he ultimately got to Minnesota.
1: Internally, you know, what we hear and from the people I talk to, he was the general manager's guy.
2: Not the coach's guy.
1: The general manager first.
2: Got it. That's his guy.
1: Okay. So they didn't extend the general manager's contract, then fired him after the season, and they extended the coach before the season. So
2: that tells you something.
0: It does. Hey, look, Chris Carter ain't tripping now. When you look at the timeline of things, it clearly shows, you know, who was in favor of who. Look, Kevin O'Connell has been dubbed as his quarterback whisperer. Rightfully so, right? Like, he has had pretty good success with every quarterback that he's worked with in the NFL. And, you know, the fact that J.J. McCarthy doesn't have a stranglehold on this job yet, it kind of shows. It speaks a lot to

0: AJ and the adversity he's had to go through. When you miss an entire, your entire rookie season, like I get, you know, there being a little bit of a learning curve. I just, moving forward, like, if Kevin O'Connell doesn't win this year, I think he's going to get fired, guys. If Kevin O'Connell does not win this year, I believe he's going to get fired. The reality is, okay, yeah, maybe you made the choice, or maybe you didn't make the choice to go get JJ. You made the choice to go get Kyler Murray, though. It's got to work. And the fact that they're splitting the reps down the middle, you're not going to get the best version of Kyler or JJ with that philosophy, with that mentality. And I continue to say it every time we talk about Minnesota, man. One guy's got to get a lion's share of the reps so he can be the best version of himself for you during this got to have 26 season. Not only is, you know, time running out in terms of the patience of the front office, how about the patience of your star wide receiver, Justin Jefferson, who last year had to have an outlier campaign because you all couldn't put an adult under center. You couldn't coach JJ up enough, Kevin, to look like a formidable dude. He didn't have, he looked like the worst starter in the NFL at times last year. Talk about JJ McCarthy. He makes playing quarterback look hard. And I get it's hard. It's the game's, it's probably the most difficult position to play in pro sports, but he makes it look every bit of how difficult people say it is. He's terrible. What do they call him, Denton? Nine? To be called by a number, you best be worth a damn.
1: He gave himself that nickname. It's his, sorry. Hold on. Back up. Retreat. Uh-huh. He gave himself the alter ego. It's not a nickname. It's an alter ego.
0: Nine. I think it's, so I'll be honest, right? I've been on some terrible-ass football teams. I know this. My Magruder High School team, we were terrible. My quarterback, Jesse Wood, shout out Jay Wood, man. I hope he's not listening. Jesse wasn't that good, man, I'll be honest. I rock with Jesse, though. Good dude, funny as hell. We called him 18. I think that's just what you do. You call your quarterback by their numbers as like a cool thing. Yeah, ain't got no business calling him nine. But for you to describe it as an alter ego, dog, like, it's a weird bit.
1: He described it as an alter ego.
0: Oh, I'm sorry.
1: Like, that's thing.
0: Yeah, he lacks self-awareness, if that's the case, man. Could you imagine how annoyed Justin Jefferson was probably with him last year? Holy cow.
1: I can, because Justin Jefferson, who routinely is like a very nice individual, he be saying some things this offseason.
0: Yeah, he has had a lot to say about the quarterback position in Minnesota. Let's let you hear from Jets, the star wideout for the Vikings. Here's what Justin Jefferson had to say about the quarterback situation currently in Minneapolis.
2: Now, like, have you seen it bring out the best in both of them?
3: Yeah, I hope so. That's the
0: key. Can you pause it real quick? I hope it's brought the best out of them, because I don't know if this is the best. I hope this ain't the best, is what Justin Jefferson said. Here's Justin Jefferson on the quarterback situation in Minnesota. Good gracious.
2: Now, like, have you seen it bring out the best in both of them?
3: I hope so. That's the key thing. You know, just obviously, you know, having somebody pretty much breathing down your neck and you know, being pretty much a replacement, or, you know, a person that's taking that starting role, it's always going to be pressure. It's always going to be that competition feeling. So I hope that, you know, betters them. I hope it definitely betters JJ, because he's definitely a younger guy, younger quarterback into this league. And to be, you know, coming off of last year with a difficult year and improving every single day as he is, you know, that's definitely great to see him come out here with that mentality every single day.
0: Did that sound like a vote of confidence, Denton, from Justin Jefferson to J.J. McCarthy, kind of?
1: No, he was just listing things about him. He is young.
0: Yeah.
1: He is younger than Kyler Murray. He is taller than Kyler Murray. He was just listing a bunch of known facts about him.
0: Free Justin Jefferson is what I have to say, ladies and gentlemen. Kevin O'Connell, remember the audio we played from Chris Carter? Chris Carter gave his thoughts on, you know, how JJ got to Minnesota. And according to his sources, that was a Kwesi Adofo-Mensah move, which is why KOC got an extension before last year. Kwesi Adofo-Mensah didn't, which kind of makes it less likely that he's going to get fired this year. So, sorry, listeners. Kevin O'Connell was asked.

0: about Chris Carter's comments, and he could have easily just said, yeah, I'm a full big-time supporter of JJ. I don't know what he's talking about. He didn't have that to say. Here's what Kevin O'Connell had to say about what Chris Carter had to say about JJ McCarthy being in Minnesota.
1: Yeah, I can't really speak to his sources. I will just say this, Dan. It was a time and place in this organization where there was a lot of momentum from me included to draft a quarterback and to try to, you know, go get a quarterback that we felt like we can hopefully develop and build around under the premier development of what we thought we can do with time on task and having a guy like Sam that I had a ton of confidence would go out there and have a great year and we would figure it out after that. But I wanted the same thing happening now. Then I wanted a competitive daily situation, and JJ that first training camp, you know, had gone out against the Raiders and played well, and we were going to go to those joint practices, and we were going to, you know, I don't think I would have been asked, are the reps 50-50 or 55-45 or 60-40? I don't think people would have been asking that at that moment, but the only difference between now and then is 10 football games in 3 years.
0: Mm. Tough, man. Best ability is availability. We'll see what ultimately happens at the quarterback position for the Minnesota Vikings. It's one of the most intriguing battles of the entire summer. That division, absolutely loaded. We've talked about Chicago a lot. We've talked about Green Bay a lot. You all know I predicted Detroit Lions step back. The Vikings are another team, man, that's got a pretty wide-ranging variance of success, man. Like I can see them being a 4 or 5-win team. I could also see them making the playoffs. So we'll see what happens in 2026 with Minnesota. NFL vet at the tight end spot, Logan Paulson, joins the show next.
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0: 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Here's Linnell Willingham.
1: All right, welcome back. Westwood One Sports Night with the youngest in charge. Linnell Willingham getting you up to 3 a.m. Eastern time. I'm fresh off of my training camp tour, which will continue this weekend in Cleveland with the Browns. I'm back in D.C. to check out the Washington Commanders tomorrow. We're joined right now by what I would consider, in my world, Commanders legend, NFL veteran at the tight end position. Anytime you're able to carve out a long career the way that our next guest has, man, you got to thank the good Lord, man. Logan Paulson, former NFL tight end for the Redskins, the Texans, Bears, Falcons. Did I get all your stops right?
2: So, yeah, the Texans, Bears, Falcons, and the 49ers. Yeah,
1: 49ers. So, yeah. A man that is well-traveled. He joins us right now talking all things National Football League. Man, I always get to talk to you about Washington, but I want to pick your brain on some of the other teams across the NFL. I want to stick in the NFC East, though. I don't know how closely you have paid attention to the moves that the Dallas Cowboys have made throughout the course of this offseason. I've loved it, revamping their secondary, bringing in guys like Jalen Thompson from Arizona, who I was really, really high on. I love the Caleb Downs pick. When you look at the Dallas Cowboys in terms of what they can be in 2026, how optimistic are you?
2: For the Cowboys, man, I'm extremely optimistic. I think, you know, one of the things about last year that really stuck out to me was how potent the offense was specifically. Like, obviously, Dak Prescott is a top five quarterback last year. And obviously, when he's healthy, that is something that continues to be kind of his staple. Again, kind of a little ebb and flow there, up and down. Right. But the addition of George Pickens really changed the way that that team played. Reminded me a little bit of the Cincinnati Bengals, just driven by the offense. Love what the new head coach has done there. Love what the new OC has done there in terms of kind of mirroring run and pass, screen game improved. I really, really liked that offense, but the defense was kind of a disaster. So I do think that some of the things they've done to kind of patch over some of the weaknesses with the defense have been excellent. And I think it's kind of making it, you know, one of those situations where it's like you're going to have a top five offense most likely this year.
1: Right.
2: Can you get the defense to be a top 17, 18 group? Turn the football over a little bit more, because if you can, like, and give that offense more bites at the apple, you're going to be in a really good position. So, yeah, I actually think that they are going to kind of probably lead the division, or my favorite for the division.
1: Wow.
2: And, again, I have a lot of confidence in the offense, or the defense improving, like the Vic Fangio disciple that's kind of had taken the helm there. And if they can do anything that the Eagles have done under Vic Fangio in terms of defensive production, they're going to be in a good spot.
1: Yeah, they are. And I guess, you know, sometimes I forget where Christian Parker comes from. I'm a guy who believes

0: believes like personnel matters more than coaching in the NFL. And maybe I'm totally wrong with that. I'd love to get your perspective. But with Dallas in particular, the personnel on the defensive side, they got a couple of unheralded dudes that were really good football players in their last stops, but maybe here in Dallas they'll play in a bigger role. So I'm interested to see it. Let's go from the NFC East to the AFC East. I don't think there's a coach under more pressure, a new head coach rather, Logan, under more pressure in 2026 than Joe Brady. For Josh Allen to virtually lose that postseason game for them and then Sean McDermott gets canned makes it fascinating, man. Puts a lot of pressure on the new head man in Buffalo. What do you make of the Bills going into 2026?
1: Yeah, I mean, anytime you got a guy like Josh Allen, you're in the mix to kind of make waves, make a playoff push, obviously. And I think that's been the kind of the MO for them since he kind of has found his new identity after the first two or three years of kind of finding himself. I'm talking about Josh Allen.
0: Yeah.
1: And so I think like there's always going to be a little bit of pressure when you're in that environment. Like you mentioned, that former head coach is fired, defensive head coach. You come in and you got a lot of responsibility. The expectations that you're going to be able to get this team over the hump, and they were so close last year, painfully close last year, to kind of making that happen. And so, like, can you make and kind of make some tweaks, pull some levers, shift some things around, change your defensive approach to, again, get that, you know, 5-10% better on the year? And then when you got to have it late in the postseason, you can win some football games and get yourself to the show. Because, like, how disappointing has Josh Allen's career been? Not because of things that Josh Allen has done,
0: right,
1: but rather more of what the organizations that are around him. They just haven't been quite able to find the personnel, like, or find the defensive scheme, find the offensive scheme that gives them that edge when they got to have it.
0: Yeah, it's tough. I love Josh Allen as much as an X-Man does. Logan, I think we're in like the golden era of NFL quarterbacks between Allen, Lamar, Mahomes. Do you ever remember there being, and then even the youngsters that are coming up, and I'm talking about the dudes specifically in that 24 class with Caleb and Drake and Jaden Daniels. Do you ever remember a time where there was this much high-quality quarterback play in the NFL?
1: I mean, shoot, man. Like, when I was in the league, like, it was, you know, Peyton Manning, Drew Brees, Tom Brady, Philip Rivers, Ben Roethlisberger.
0: It was some dudes.
1: Like, there were some dudes there, some guys that were really, really talented. So there definitely was a little bit of a decrease in talent for the last couple of years, but it does feel like some of these guys, Mahomes, Allen, Lamar, Joe Burrow, are kind of starting to find their way. You have your Justin Herberts, then you got the young guys. So I do think if this young class, you know, the Drake Mays, you know, obviously Jaden Daniels, Caleb Williams, if they can kind of find their feet, you're definitely going to be in a good spot, because over half the league at that point will have a quarterback that's a stud. But I do think I look back to the time when I was in the NFL and those guys were absolutely playing their faces off. So, you know, I'm not ready to say that this is the golden age of quarterbacks just yet, but it could be pretty special if it all works out.
0: Logan Paulson joins us. NFL veteran at the tight end spot, carved out a long career in the National Football League with the Washington Redskins, the Atlanta Falcons, Chicago Bears, Texans, Niners. I want to ask you about one of your former teams, a couple of your former teams, actually. I want to start with San Francisco. Tumultuous offseason, I would say, Logan, for the Niners, and it's something that they're not really accustomed to. They do a good job kind of keeping the drama free over in the Bay Area. I put Brock Purdy under the microscope at the start of this offseason. Logan, at this juncture, right, and you know that scheme inside and out and just how, you know, helpful it is to a quarterback. When you look at Brock Purdy, is he a quarterback, Logan, that you win with or that you win because of?
1: I think it's a little bit of both, like it is okay. Everything. Obviously, there's certain quarterbacks like Josh Allen who are the truck as opposed to the trailer, right? Like they're driving the action of the offense. Yeah, I do think that with Brock Purdy, like the reason Kyle Shanahan has gone and made this decision is because Kyle Shanahan has shown that he could win with Jimmy Garoppolo, who is like obviously kind of a really good dude, really talented player, but more of a trailer type player. I think when you watch San Francisco games and you watch that offense, the thing that he's brought Purdy is this ability to make plays from the quarterback position. And I'm not talking about the plays that normally happen in structure. I'm talking about the off-schedule plays in the red zone, the extending the play on third down, the scramble for a first down on second and eight. Like those plays over the course of a season, over the course of a game are impactful. So I have a hard time categorizing truck trailer with him, but I think that the playmaking that he brings or that he adds to that offense.

0: it's something that can't be slept on. So I'm a little bit probably higher on Brock Purdy than I think probably the rest of the league in terms of his playmaking ability, because it looks a little bit different, a little unconventional, like, you know, not this horsepower, high-powered arm, but there's anticipation there. There's some moxie. There's some scrambler to him. There's some extending the play ability. And I think that's something that I think a lot of people don't see with his game that is really valuable to that offense.
1: Yeah, for sure. I agree with you. I just, the one thing that was, and I guess you could say this about a lot of quarterbacks, Logan, when it's not 75 degrees and sunny is how I put it. How does he perform when he's missing guys, when he's not, you know, having his top weapon at his disposal? And you expect every quarterback to take a little bit of a step back when that is the scenario. I want to see him elevate the talent more there, man. When you get the sort of contract that he got, I think that expectation comes with it. We'll see if he can follow up and capitalize coming up here in 2026. We'll bounce around a little bit, go from the NFC back to the AFC. C.J. Stroud is someone we were talking about late last week, Logan. Nick Caserio, the GM in Houston, saying, you know, we're not really in any rush, but we've had conversations in terms of giving him a long-term extension. As you've watched him over the course of his career, what has changed since year one for him? And do you believe that he's closer to what we saw in year one, or is he closer to what we've seen the past couple of years?
0: Yeah, I think he's a really good example for a quarterback of what happens when you do not have a great protection plan and the offensive line can't consistently win one-on-ones. Like, obviously, offensive line, like playing offensive line to me is the toughest, second toughest thing in football outside of playing quarterback. And over the last, I'd say, probably 2 years, they haven't done a good job with the personnel, I don't think. And I don't think just the general plan and protection philosophy approach. You know, like, one of the reasons in Washington we're so excited about David Blau coming in, I think the Bears were so excited about Ben Johnson, is not only is there, like, offensive innovation happening, but he does a really good job of insulating the five dudes in the front. And they just have not done a good job of that. And so I think the person that suffered the most from that is C.J. Stroud. Like, I remember watching the playoff game with Kansas City, what was that, 2 years ago now? And they just did not have a plan for, like, basic blitzes, basic kind of pressures. And it really just put him under the microscope.
1: Yeah, he's fascinating, man. Even coming out of Ohio State, the way that he played, I think it was the Georgia game in the college football playoff, you saw the mobility. That was really the number one thing that people questioned. The accuracy, I think, with him is something that, you know, folks have kind of seen take a dip. I didn't think he was the same after the concussion at the end of last year, man. I think that kind of, you know, impacted him. He struggled to get his wits back about him, but
0: I think that's a great point. Like, the injury too, like, he missed a couple of weeks last year. Like, it's hard. It's hard to kind of, especially at that spot, to be in and out and be a little bit nicked up. Like, you know, there are guys that can get it done. That's one of the reasons I have a lot of respect for Justin Herbert, you know, because he's always kind of playing dinged up with a less than stellar supporting cast. But, you know, we saw it last year in Washington, like, how difficult it can be for a quarterback to find their legs, their sea legs, once they've missed a little bit of time.
1: So, you know, all about competition, you being, you know, a 10-year vet at the NFL position, man, knowing, you know, hey, you got to come into training camp, OTAs, mandatory mini camp on your P's and Q's, or else you're not going to make the roster. I'm looking at the quarterback competition, Logan, in Minnesota, and Kevin O'Connell has taken this standpoint of just splitting the reps right down the middle. You understand how valuable reps are, especially at the quarterback position in practice and throughout the course of training camp. I look at it from the approach, Logan, of, man, I don't see him getting the best out of either JJ or Kyler simply because they're not taking advantage of this time right now to learn the offense and to master the offense and to get that timing down with the other dudes. What do you make of the quarterback situation in Minnesota with the Vikings?
0: I mean, I think you're trying to make a decision. You're trying to make a decision about who's going to be the best player for your team. You know, I always thought that Kyler Murray, everyone was thought that was a very obvious kind of moved by them to bring him in. To me, he doesn't feel like a really good fit for what Kevin O'Connell has done there, you know, when they were really coming with Kirk Cousins. Like, he's just not a guy who
1: can't play on time.
0: Be on time.
1: Right.
0: Yeah. Win from the pocket consistently. And that's not a knock. I'm not saying he's not a winning player, but, like, just the style of offense that has been built there doesn't seem to fit him. And so, like, I think, you know, some of the clips coming out of training camp are JJ McCarthy, like, ripping that football, being a little bit more decisive, like, that's something that I kind of expected because I think JJ, like, is more familiar with what's going on there. So I think it'll be really interesting to see how this thing settles. Like, Because again, like, I'm not sure Kyler is.

0: is the answer there. And I might be in the minority there, but like to me, like JJ McCarthy could still win that job. And again, I know Vikings fans are probably freaking out after last year, but I think there's more there that I see as transferable to what Minnesota has done. And I think about JJ's trajectory, right? Injured his first year, didn't really find his legs last year. Like maybe this is the year he looks like a guy that was drafted in the first round and has all that talent and all that winning potential coming out of Michigan.
1: It's going to be fascinating, man, because I agree with you. There are flashes there. I like him as an athlete. I think he's an above-average athlete at the position. To your point, though, he's now in the third year of this scheme. Like, so he should have a decided advantage and shouldn't need the extra reps if that's the case. Kyler was also signed to a vet minimum deal because he's still getting paid from Arizona. So money is not going to play a factor in this. I expect Minnesota to just, start the best guy possible here. Joined right now by former NFL tight end Logan Paulson, taking his trip around the National Football League. Logan, I was texting you yesterday on my way back from Philadelphia, and I don't know if you thought I was being biased at all. Technically, I'm going to be biased toward the Commanders. I can't help it. I try not to be, Logan, but I grew up rooting for the squad.
0: Can't help it.
1: So it's hard for me not to. And sometimes I'm biased to where, like, I'm overly critical of them. I got to see the Eagles up close in person yesterday. They were in the bubble, so I didn't get the benefit of seeing how they would look on a real practice field. But man, the first thing that stands out is just the size, the length, and the speed that they have on defense. Vic Fangio is one of the best defensive minds in the NFL. I think that Eagles defense has a chance to be the absolute best in football. The question with Philly, obviously, is going to be, what are they offensively? We've talked about a couple of different coordinators that are coming in, helping, the run game and the pass game be married together. Similar situation in Philly with Coach Sean Mannion. What do you see from their personnel? Like, do you think their personnel kind of fits the scheme that they're trying to run?
0: Yeah, actually, they've done a really nice job bringing in people who fit that, like receiver, running back. I mean, those are all the tight ends. I think those are all people that you want to be a part of that system and can play in that system. I think the issue that I'm having a hard time getting past for me, and again, like I've watched a lot of Jalen Hurts since I started covering the Washington Commanders, and everyone thinks I'm hating on him. I think he's a good football player. I think he's a winning football player, right? Like, I mean, he's shown he can do that.
1: Right.
0: His skill set to me doesn't seem to translate well to what they were doing in Green Bay or what they're doing in San Francisco or what they're doing in LA. Like, there is a timing rhythm element. You got to throw people open. You got to anticipate space in the defense. And Jaden Daniels, when I watched him last year, and I don't know if it's because it was a new coordinator, just didn't do that at a high level. And every time there's a new coordinator, it seems to adapt to what Jaden Daniels wants to do, which is to be in the gun, see the defense, not a lot of motion, not a lot of condensed formations. And there is value to that. Like, I think we saw that in 2024 with Washington, how successful it can be with Cliff Kingsbury at the helm. But to me, like, this is going to be a drastic departure from what he has done. Now, the team, I think, is talented enough to sustain him through a doldrum or some issues or some adversity early in the season.
1: Yes.
0: But I'm not sure, man, if this is going to be his cup of tea. And if it's not, like, that's going to really, really hurt the production of these pieces that they've assembled that I think fit this offense relatively well.
1: Yeah, I was interested to see, like, well, what do they look like on the perimeter? No Mekhi Lemon out there at practice yesterday. He's been dealing with a hammy dating back to the spring, and I don't think that's a good sign, if I'm being frank, to miss this amount of time as a rookie, as a wide receiver in this league. I think could be, because it can spell disaster, if I'm being honest. I don't want to gas the situation up, but the more time as a rookie that you're on the shelf and not on the practice field, you're just simply not getting better. Like Dontayvion Wicks, I like Devontae Smith. Elijah Moore, Logan, was the guy that stood out to me yesterday in practice. Jalen Hurts hit him on like a 45-yard skinny post, and Elijah Moore makes the catch over a defender. He's a slight frame guy, so to see him attack the football that way was impressive. I agree with you, though, man. I think the supporting cast in Philly is good enough to overcome any sort of hurdles that Hurts may have in the early portion of the season. I'll let you go on this, my friend. I've taken up a lot of your time. I appreciate you making some for us here on Westwood One Sports Night. Sam Darnold, Logan, I just don't buy it. I don't buy it. I don't see that team getting back. You know what I mean by that. How the hell do you lead the NFL in turnovers, yet you're 14-3? It just does not happen. I think they're going to miss Clint Kubiak in the continuity that they had within that room. Looking at the 26 Seahawks, the defending champs, what is your outlook for them in 26? Do you see a hangover coming?
0: Not particularly. I mean,

0: think the thing, the area that I'd see the hangover is in terms of health of the roster.
1: Yes.
0: You know, they were very, very healthy last year. And, like, it's really hard to, usually to ride that kind of health year on year. Like, I think you see it with Philly. Like, obviously, we're very familiar with that team. Like, one year they're very healthy. They go win the Super Bowl. The next year they're a little bit banged up. You know, they're 10-6 or whatever they are. You know what I'm saying? Like, it's just, it's hard to be that consistently above the curve, above the injury variance. You know, I think they did a good job going out and hiring that San Francisco tight end coach to be the OC. They're going to kind of keep continuity of thought in terms of offensive philosophy. Right. I think they understand what Darnold is and what he can do. Like, dude, Lena, like, we had a couple crossover games with them. I got to watch him a lot last year. Mm. That dude's talented now. He can rip the football. Right. Tight windows, anticipate throws. But what they did a great job of last year is they said, hey, man, like, we are going to – you are the definition of a trailer quarterback. We've got one of the best defenses in the league. We've got an offense that kind of supports that. We're going to run the football a lot, take play action shots, find 5 to 7 explosive chunks off of play action, and then let you kind of just manage the game outside of that. And I hate to call him a game manager because that sounds pejorative, but that's exactly what that team needed. So if you can kind of – bounce back with that performance, and the defense can – I mean, that defense is a nightmare, bro. Like, when you watch that defense, like, the way they bring pressure, the defensive front – like, if that defensive front stays healthy, and that, and again, they have things like great hybrid nickel players with Nick Amonwori and Witherspoon there, like, they are a problem. They are, like, what every NFL defense is trying to get to. So, that unit is so gosh darn good. I have a lot of faith that they can bounce back. It just depends on whether they can stay healthy or not.
1: Yeah, I agree. You're right, though. They didn't leverage him a whole lot last year talking about Darnold. They put him in ideal situations. The one quick thing to wrap up here, I was just surprised. They ran the ball more than really any other team in the NFL, it felt like, but they didn't have the efficiency on the ground. They were not a great running team last year. Commander fans that are listening out there in the DMV are going to say, well, they ran it well on Sunday Night Football. Well, you know why that happened. It's just, it gets hard, Logan, to have Clint Kubiak, was as a veteran kind of play caller, was able to have that patience when the run game wasn't working to stick with it. That's what I worry about with them.
0: So I think the thing is, bro, like, they can be patient with the run because their defense is so good. Like, this is a conversation we've had about Washington over the years. Like, and what I will say is, like, when you look at offenses that run the football, San Francisco's like this too. Like, their defense, when their defense is good, Kyle can be very patient as a play caller. So, like, they, like, when you watch the ebb and flow of a Seahawks game, of a San Francisco game, when the defense is playing as a top 10 unit, one of the things you'll notice is that they are totally fine punting the football. Like, in a backed up situation, you'll get some kind of more conservative play calls. They'll punt, the defense will play well, and they'll kind of slowly play the field position game until they get that ball on the 35-yard line, and then it's like everybody perks up, boom, and we're ready to go. And I think when you look at Seattle, like, that's exactly what they did. They didn't have to do anything heroic or crazy. They didn't have to get off script because they're playing games 10-7. And then all of a sudden it's like, okay, we got the last position. Let's go win this thing. And Sam Darnold is talented enough to get that done. And really, when you look at, if your defense is good enough, you can play the game that way. And I think that's, like, what you're looking at. That's how Philly plays. That's how Seattle plays. That's how these teams with, like, serviceable offenses play, because the defense is such a dominant group. And I think that's why you see them be like, it's the same thing in LA, man. That offense, everyone kind of taps Sean in the offense, but when you watch it, they can stick with the run game longer because the defense keeps the game in a very competitive, close environment. You don't have to do anything crazy.
1: Logan, this was fun, man. I always feel like I get smarter talking ball with you, and hopefully our listening audience. This is me chopping it up with an NFL vet, guys, and he agrees with me. So maybe you should agree with me, too. Logan, I appreciate you as always, man. We'll chop it up soon, brother.
0: Thanks, brother. Appreciate you.
1: More Westwood One Sports tonight coming at you next.

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1: And Doug.
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catch up with him. Always fun. One of the absolute best talking all things National Football League. Anytime you get the perspective of a pro, ladies and gentlemen, you got to take it. You got to take it. Appreciate you all being here, man. About a half hour left to go. Here on a Tuesday night edition of Westwood One Sports Tonight, Linnell Willingham, Denton Day. Our guy Mike behind the glass. Getting her done. 310-840-4910. Had a lot of good calls and conversation on the phones about the most overrated quarterback. We went through the Athletics annual quarterbacks list, their tiers ranking. 50 execs and coaches ranked 35 NFL quarterbacks. We'll get back to that momentarily, but the top story of the night to me was the big-time money that was given out at both the wide receiver position and the running back position today. We'll start at wide receiver. Zay Flowers, who I got the chance to catch up with out at Ravens camp, he's got a brand new deal from the Baltimore Ravens, and it makes him the fourth highest paid wideout in the NFL in terms of AAV, $35 million annually on a four-year, $140 million extension. Super duper excited for Zay. What's fascinating about the Zay Flowers deal, right, is I think we're getting ready to witness a changing of the guard at both running back and wide receiver. As we sit here on August the 5th of 2026, when you look at the wide receiver position, the highest AAV is Jaxon Smith-Njigba at $42 million per in his deal, right? And he signed that this offseason, right? Reset the wide receiver market. Ja'Marr Chase is going to get paid, or going to get paid at the end of next year. Justin Jefferson is going to get asked to get paid at the end of next year. And this is what happens at the position. When other guys get paid, people go, oh, well, now it's my turn to go get the bag. Now it's my turn. Now it's my turn. At what point are NFL execs going to go, all right, now, we can't have a wide receiver making $50 million annually, man. We can't. We cannot have a wide receiver making $50 million annually. That's where we're on the cusp of going, man. The next wide receiver deal, I think, is going to break $50 million per, and I just don't think that that position impacts winning enough to eat up that percentage of the salary cap, man. And they're a dime a dozen. Ever since the evolution of the 7-on-7 passing leagues at the high school level, we have seen wide receiver play explode, man. They're a dime a dozen. You can find one each and every year. Our team's going to eventually go, hey,

0: it's not worth paying top of the market money to a guy. Let's just reset the position every 5 years with a first round pick. Just how I look at it, man. Zay Flowers is a really good wide receiver. Like, I don't want that to be misconstrued. I think Zay could play. I think the Ravens made this deal and extended him not off of what he's already done, even though he's coming off of the best year of his career last year, 86 receptions, 1,200 yards, a dog. The thing that gets me with Zay and why I'm excited about Zay moving forward in this Declan Doyle offense, he is going to be sent in motion a lot. And when you think about it, right, Zay Flowers is 5'8", y'all. 5'8". In terms of, like, the AAV at receiver, he's the shortest guy. That's a top-paid guy. He's the only short top-paid guy. Everybody on this list, 6'2", 6'3", and above, 6 foot and above, at least 5'11". If you talk about Amon-Ra, he's, like, one of the shorter guys. But, like, dog, Zay is a really damn good run-after-the-catch threat. And at 25 years old, I think he's still an ascending football player. I like the move for Baltimore. In this Declan Doyle offense, think about some of the limitations of a smaller wide receiver, right? You worry about press man coverage. He's going to get hemmed up at the line of scrimmage. In this Declan Doyle offense, one of the big, you know, benefits of it for Zay Flowers is he's going to constantly be set in motion, giving him free releases, therefore allowing him to get open at an easier clip. But I do feel like maybe we're going to have a changing of the guard when it comes to the thought process at the wide receiver spot, man. I just don't know how far NFL owners are going to be willing to go. Denton, when I make this statement about the wide receiver spot and owners having an unwillingness to pay at a certain point, do you think $50 million is that number? Or do you think as the cap continues to rise, teams will just bite the bullet?
1: Teams are just going to bite the bullet, especially if you're good. I mean, Jeremiah Smith, if he lives up to his hype, his extension is going to be like $55 million in like 2030 or something absurd like that. If you're really good, the billionaires will find a way to give you the money.
0: Right, which is why, you know, Jets getting paid, Jamar getting paid, JSN getting paid, they're elite. I wouldn't put Zay in that tier. You know what I'm saying? And I think Denton hit it right on the head. It's going to come down to skill at the end of the day, not market value.
1: I also wonder what teams value, right? Because I think we as fans look at certain things, mostly statistically, and we put a lot of value in that. You know, 1,000 yards feels like a pretty big milestone, right? Well, in reality, 1,000 yards in 17 games is like a hair under 60 yards a game.
0: Especially in a passing league, D-Day.
1: Like, that's not that impressive, but 1,200 yards is. And he did have a 1,200-yard season last year. So you look at his game and you say, all right, in 3 years, has he been a Jackson Smith and Jigba-level producer? No. Has he produced the way that Amon-Ra St. Brown has? No. But he's ascended every single year, and he's gotten better every single year. I think that's kind of what they're banking on.
0: Yeah, I think it's a good gamble if you're Baltimore. Life without him, you don't really want to think about. He's quickly becoming the most decorated wide receiver in Ravens history. When's the last time a Ravens receiver had back-to-back 1,000-yard receiving seasons? It's been a little while. I like the move. I think Zay Flowers is a hell of a football player. I just feel like I'm somewhere like in between where Denton feels and how I felt initially. I think Denton hits it right on the head in terms of, your Jamar Chases, your Justin Jeffersons, those guys are going to get paid one way or another, by hook or by crook, through hell or high water. They're going to get the sack. It's those second-tier wide receivers, man. And this is what gets dangerous about the conversation. There's so many good wide receivers, guys. It's the most oversaturated position in the NFL. It's the deepest position group in the NFL by far. Nico Collins Denton makes $24 million per year on average. He's also in the midst of a contract negotiation, by the way. But, like, Nico Collins, in terms of, like, his stats and what he's put up as a receiver, Nico Collins is a damn dog. He's a legitimate, like, top 12 receiver in the sport. And his AAV is, like, 25th. You know? Like, I just think we're getting closer and closer to seeing a changing at the guard at wide receiver. And maybe, just maybe, at some point, owners are going to say, I'd rather just go replace you through the draft than give you, you know, that percentage of our salary cap. Zay Flowers not the only skill guy.

0: get paid today. Bijan Robinson getting the bag from the Atlanta Falcons. A record-breaking deal for the Falcons tailback. Three-year extension worth up to $75 million, making him the highest-paid running back in NFL history. $51 mil guaranteed. Can I give a personal shout-out? You know how I feel about Rich Paul. In football, right, we talk about coaches that, like, discover players, GMs that discover players. Rich Paul discovered Miss Nicole Lynn, who is quickly turning into one of the most successful agents in the NFL. She was on the negotiation for this deal, getting Bijan Robinson $51 million guaranteed at signing, man. And that's big-time stuff. He now makes $22.5 million annually, passes Saquon. And this is the fascinating piece about all this, as I was preparing for tonight. Jeremiah Love got $53 million guaranteed at signing. Bijan Robinson's extension could not succeed that. Could not exceed that. The running back market, maybe more so than the receiver market, I think it's going to get capped out. I'm telling you, we're now at a point, just a couple years ago, and this just shows the explosion of the NFL salary cap. Just a couple of years ago, the highest paid wide receiver was making $30 million per. And now the highest paid running back is about to be making that. Like, and I think the positional value of running back, as we've seen, teams are going to devalue it.
1: It feels like running back more than anything is the pendulum that swings. Because 3 years ago, nobody wanted to pay a running back. Running back by committee this. Running back by committee that, get a guy on a rookie year, never pay him, right? Because the Giants didn't want to pay Saquon Barkley. And Saquon Barkley has a really good year. He gets paid, and now everyone's all in love because you have Jahmyr Gibbs and Bijan Robinson and Christian McCaffrey and all these dudes. Eventually, that pendulum is going to swing back the other direction where you'll be like, all right, well, if we could give $25 million to one dude, or we could give $15 million to two separate guys to do the job of the one guy.
0: I think it's a good point. And I think we'll get there sooner with running back than wide receiver. Let's look at the running back position in terms of AAV. Bijan Robinson making $22.2 million annually. Devon Achain, he signed his extension this offseason. He's getting $16 million per. Jahmyr Gibbs is the guy who should be thanking the Lord right now that Bijan signed, because they're in the same tier of back. And I think they're in a class of their own. Right? Like, I think they're a cut above the rest of the NFL at the running back position, which means Bijan's probably going to get, what, $25 million annually? Like, I don't know, you know, what the negotiating, you know, table looks like and what the conversation looks like, but those two dudes, elite players at their position, they're going to be first ballot Hall of Famers. They're kind of redefining it because they're wide receivers playing running back. That's how I look at it in terms of their shiftiness, the route running, the hands, so on and so forth. I think Jonathan Taylor's the next big running back to be in line to get paid. Is that a gnat in my house? Or is that a dust? That's like a little dust thing. Okay, I was about to be tweaked out in here if it was a gnat in my house. I'd be pissed. Jonathan Taylor's going to ask to get paid. And if you're the Indianapolis Colts, dog, you best not. Please, Colts, don't do it. Jonathan Taylor. Go ahead, Denton.
1: You don't want to pay Jonathan Taylor and Daniel Jones?
0: No,
1: and
0: I'm sorry.
1: Alec Pierce.
0: Yeah, I'm sorry. That's not a good enough trio in my core to be paying him that money. The Daniel Jones decision is egregious. You all know how I feel about that. But as far as Jonathan Taylor, like, really good back. The numbers speak for themselves. But, like, Gibbs and Bijan Robinson are a cut above. They're way, way better receivers than Jonathan Taylor is. And this is coming off of Taylor having his best year ever as a receiving back. I just don't believe, and the injuries for him is kind of deterred me as well. Between 2022 and 2023, he missed 21 games over the span of 34 possible that he could have played. So that injury history, I think, is going to hurt him at the negotiating table. But he's just not the same talent level of Bijan and Jahmyr Gibbs. He's just not. It's fascinating, though, because every year when we have these holdouts and things like that, like, we talk about how it's going to have, you know, impact on previous, not previous, on future negotiations. I think Jonathan Taylor's going to end up

0: getting in a messy situation with the Colts. I do. I really, really do. 310-840-4910 is the number. Last chance to chime in on the phones here on Westwood One Sports Night. What would you want to chime in on? The Athletic ranked 50 50 execs and quarterbacks, had them ranked 35 quarterbacks throughout the National Football League. You can tell it's getting near the end of the program. 50 execs and coaches ranked 35 veteran quarterbacks. Shador Sanders coming in last, and he got dunked on. One defensive coordinator said, "I'd sleep like a baby if I got the chance to play him each and every week." An executive said he's inaccurate at all three levels. I can't tell if he's going to get better, but there's a huge gap between him and competent quarterback play. He was very accurate in college. So, like, this narrative that he's inaccurate, I think it's BS. He was inaccurate at times last year. You'd be inaccurate, too, if you were behind that offensive line throwing to those group of receivers. I'm just saying. I'm giving Shador the benefit of the doubt. Yeah, I know how I feel about the Browns. I know how I feel about the entire AFC North. I think for the first time since the 90s, we're going to have an entire division make the postseason. That's how I feel about it. I'm going to be boots on the ground in Berea, Ohio, Friday, getting an up-close and personal look at Browns practice. Shador Sanders, Deshaun Watson, continuing to duke it out to see who has the right to be the number one quarterback out in Cleveland with the Browns. When we had the dialogue about Shador earlier, I referenced his time at Colorado during year one, 69% completion percentage, 27 touchdowns to just 3 interceptions. And I look at how he performed against the top talent. I know they got their ass beat. I mean, absolutely dunked on, 42-6 on the road against Oregon, but Shador played well in that game, right? I know they went on the road and lost to USC, but Shador played well that game. I know I'm going to die on this hill, probably. And maybe not maybe, I'm not going to die on this hill. That's the wrong phrase to use. I will continue to back and support Shador Sanders until he gives me reason not to. And I know how, you can call me a flip-flopper, you can say whatever you want. If I have an opinion or a take, right, and the strong one that I've given tonight is I think Shador Sanders is going to give the Browns top 16 quarterback play throughout the course of this season, right? I think he gives them top 16 play. If Shador comes out and stinks it up during the first preseason game, if he gets the nod as a starter for the regular season and then proceeds to stink it up, if you think I'm going to sit up here and tell you he's playing well when he's playing bad, you just don't understand me yet. I am addicted to keeping it real, if I'm being honest. Like, I try to be very objective when I do this. I'm biased towards my Commanders. I can admit that. But outside of that, man, anybody could get it from me. If you suck, you suck. If you good, you good. I'm a straight shooter. That's just how I roll, man. Some people are going to like it. Some people aren't. It's your discretion. One final segment left to go here on Westwood One Sports Night. We do it the same way each and every night. We put the show to bed. Denton Day, how are we putting the show to bed tonight, my friend?
1: With the worst way possible to watch a movie. I'll share it with you next.
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0: Taz, I never heard this one before, brother, man. I'm just a marinating.
1: Westwood.
0: Westwood One Sports Night. We're the youngest in charge. One final segment. Appreciate you all being here, man. Thanks for hitting us up on the phones. Thanks for getting at us in the YouTube chat. Make sure you subscribe to Westwood One Sports Night. Appreciate our guy Logan Paulson stopping by the program. NFL vet at the tight end position. Taz, play those sleepy tunes, my friend.

0: This also has to do with Spider-Man. It wasn't me. I'm prefacing the story with it wasn't me. Mm-hmm. There is a theater opening weekend of Spider-Man. This is a movie that's going to make well over $1 billion. It's a big-ass deal.
1: The Spider-Man, yeah.
0: There's a theater that, there was a showing that effectively got canceled halfway through because of flatulence. Somebody was farting too many times in a way that was deemed unwatchable. They got smoked out by the anus.
2: Pew, pew, pew! Pew, pew, pew!
0: Sounded like Jey Uso. Pow, pow.
1: I'm terrible with going to the movies, Denton. It's one thing
0: you
1: that...
0: You don't strike me as a movie guy. Like a movie theater guy.
1: I fall asleep and snore.
0: Yeah, that's kind of
1: loudly. So... It's not very good. Last movie I went to see was Nope, I believe, the Jordan Peele movie. I went with our boys from The Fan. I went with Darius and Ryan Clary, and they were so embarrassed. Our friendship's never been the same since.
0: You fell asleep during the movie with the fellas?
1: With the fellas, dog. And Darius is tapped like, bro, wake up. Like, I'm talking about a... like a loud snore, Dan. Like,
0: was this like a midnight showing?
1: No, it was broad daylight. It's like, I think we went to like a 3 o'clock movie on a Sunday. No. Now, we did have some adult beverages beforehand, and we did participate in some fun activities. We had a good time. Maybe that made me a little sleepy, but this is what I do. Anyone that knows me, like, the snoring bit, I got to get over. I got to continue to just make the most of our tremendous insurance and...
0: Like you say, I'm going to get over the snoring thing as if it's like a missed job application. I just got to move forward.
1: You know? I just got to move fast.
0: Got to push forward.
1: I told you, bro. Like I told you this before. I always keep you in the loop on my pursuit of a woman, women plural nowadays. Always.

0: tough bit for me when I do the first sleepover. I normally don't sleep then.
1: Oh, you have.
0: And it ain't because I'm hunching all night either. It's because I'm scared to fall asleep next to the woman because she'll think that I'm a damn polar bear.
1: You just got to lead with that.
0: I told you I had this one chick when I was in college. Damn near tried to kill me.
1: What? You did not tell me that.
0: So I snuck
1: into... That's how you're going to end the show?
0: I was messing with this townie in West Virginia, and she was living at her parents' house, and she snuck me in the basement, and I fell asleep, and I was snoring so loud that she put a pillow over my face so I didn't get us caught.
1: That is something. That does sound like a West Virginia townie story.
0: Damn near killed me, man. Damn near killed me. Appreciate you all being here, man. Shout out to Denton. Shout out to Mike. You all are awesome on the phones. Logan Paulson, appreciate you locking in. Drake Toll, what up, baby? I'll talk to you soon, man.
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1: There I was in my business suit, all dressed up, just uptight as I could possibly be. 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

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Super duper excited for that. The most hotly contested position battle in all of the National Football League. We get boots on the ground coverage of it, man, just for you guys, which is why you got to continue to lock in to Westwood One Sports. I know the competition's not there. I know who wasn't there at practice when I was at Eagles practice. You know who wasn't there yesterday? The competition. The competition. 310-840-4910 is the number. That's how you hit us up on the talk and text line. 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It is at NELL_BTP. We got a list to get to. Oh, do we have a list to get to? 50 executives and coaches rank the top 35 quarterbacks in the National Football League. This list, ladies and gentlemen, this list has a lot of different pieces to it. A lot of different ways to look at it. I want to start with who's last on the list. And that is Browns quarterback Shedeur Sanders. Shedeur Sanders ranked 35th, and this is what execs and coaches had to say. One defensive coordinator said, quote, "I'd sleep like a baby if I got to play him every week." Another executive goes on to say, "He's inaccurate at all three levels. I can't tell if he's going to get better, but there's a huge gap between him and competent quarterback play." Ouch. Not very complimentary to one Shedeur Sanders. I don't know who that executive was or who that coach was. In 2026, Shedeur Sanders will make both of those two dudes look like ass clowns. Shedeur Sanders, when he is named the starter of the Cleveland Browns, is going to give the Browns top 15 quarterback play in the National Football League. I am so tired of

Sanderson or Sanders dialogue. I am. It's rooted in hate. It's rooted in vitriol. And mainly rooted in hate. What is there not to like about that kid? Charisma, humbleness, good teammate, says all the right things. Yet a lot of America wants to see him fail. Guess what? You better put your damn blinders on during the 2026 season. He won't fail. You know why? Because it's perfect timing, ladies and gentlemen. What Andrew Berry and company did to support Shedeur Sanders this offseason has to be applauded. And if you all listen to this program regularly, you know how I feel about what they did on the offensive line and at the wide receiver spot. They totally revamped their offensive line for Shedeur Sanders, going out and getting the top guard on the free agent market in Zion Johnson. They spend first-round draft capital at tackle, getting Spencer Fano out of the University of Utah. They bring in veteran center Elgton Jenkins, one of the best centers in football. They make the trade with Houston for Tytus Howard. They've got Austin Barber coming off the bench. They've got Kendrick Green and Daywon Jones coming off the bench. This is a legit group, ladies and gentlemen, along the offensive line. I'm telling you. Quinshon Judkins, Dylan Sampson, they're going to run the football. Casey Concepcion, Isaiah Bond, they've got real speed on offense. Harold Fannin. Come on, guys. Be asleep at the wheel if you want to. I know it's the Browns, right? No way they got a chance to be good. I'm telling you. Not only will the Browns outkick their coverage in 2026, but Shedeur Sanders is going to be a top 15 quarterback in the National Football League. Book it. Book it. Now to the rest of this list. The rest of this list is quite fascinating, if I'm being honest. The most disrespected quarterback on the list, I would say, outside of Shedeur Sanders, if we're being honest, the fact that Lamar Jackson continues to be omitted from the top five quarterbacks in the NFL, the top four, rather, quarterbacks in the NFL is a joke. It just is. I don't know how you watch football in 2026 and think Matt Stafford, as talented as he is better than Lamar Jackson. I can't get down with it, if I'm being honest. But we had this conversation with the ESPN list. It's almost like it's the same executives that are being talked to. Shedeur Sanders got overrated, or disrespected, rather. Lamar Jackson got disrespected. In terms of who's overrated, that's a fascinating conversation that we'll have. And I want you to get in on the phones with that at 310-840-4910. Of the Athletics quarterback list that was released, how 50 executives and coaches ranked the top 35 quarterbacks in the NFL. Based off of this list, who's the most overrated quarterback in the National Football League? 310-840-4910 is the number. I'll let you all begin to line up on the phones with that. The fact that Sam Darnold is listed ahead of Jalen Hurts is an absolute travesty. Jalen Hurts, he may be the most disrespected guy on the list. It might be Jalen Hurts. And I know I'm the same brother that comes on this show and compares him to a BBL and a baby Birkin and pepperoni on pizza. Well, I guess pepperoni makes the pizza. So that's maybe a bad analogy. But you pick up what I'm putting down. Jalen Hurts has played in two Super Bowls, outplayed Pat Mahomes in both of them. He's a Super Bowl MVP. Yet Sam Darnold is listed ahead of him? What the hell is wrong with you people? What is wrong with the executives and coaches out there? In no world is Sam Darnold a better quarterback than Jalen Hurts. Kiss my ass. Are you kidding? I almost got to pinch myself. And y'all know I can't really stand Jalen Hurts, if I'm being honest. I'm not a Jalen Hurts guy. I'm not. But to sit there and have Sam freaking Darnold ahead of Jalen Hurts, it takes away all the credibility of the Athletic as an outlet, guys. How the hell do you look at those two
and think that Sam Darnold is better. He led the NFL in turnovers last year, yet this dumbass list has him ahead of Jalen Hurts.

0: kidding? I can't believe it. 310-840-4910 is the number. What is your reaction to this list, first and foremost? 310-840-4910. Then I want to get to the most overrated quarterback on the list. I'll give you that coming up here momentarily, but a couple of things right out the chute that I'm hot about. Shador Sanders is going to prove all of these evaluators wrong. If you're just now joining us, Shador Sanders ranked 35th. And I got to laugh at it because I can only imagine. I can only imagine what Shador Sanders is thinking about. Shiloh's probably roasting him. Deion's probably roasting him. You see? That's what happened, boy. I'm out here. I try to do a bad Deion Sanders. It's no Linnell Embiid, I'll tell you that. But man, I think he'll prove some people wrong this year. This is what a couple of coaches and execs had to say. One defensive coordinator says, "I'd sleep like a baba if I got to play him every week." Very disrespectful. One executive said, "He's inaccurate at all three levels. I can't tell if he's going to get better, but there's a huge gap between him and competent quarterback play." The thing about these lists that are funny is we don't know what exec or DC that was. We don't. Clearly, they don't like Shador, though. I got Pablo. What up, Pablo? Types in the YouTube chat and saying, lonely forgetting Jalen's high school stats season last year. 125 passing yards a game, 80 yards rushing, and 2 touchdowns. Doesn't cut it, Linnell. Well, the bottom line is he's been to the Super Bowl twice, and he's won one. And he's a Super Bowl MVP. What is Sam Darnold? Not a Super Bowl MVP. He got carried. He didn't even have a 60% completion percentage in the damn Super Bowl. And I know what folks are going to say about Jalen Hurts last year. Yes, I get it. It was not perfect. Right? It wasn't. I'm not going to sit here and act as if he didn't struggle at times last year. But, man, 25 touchdowns is the most touchdowns he's ever thrown in his NFL career. He had the best touchdown-to-interception ratio of his career last year. And you guys are acting like the kid was just god-awful. 8 rushing touchdowns. Season ago, he accounted for 33 touchdowns. Yet, Sam Darnold's better than him? I don't know. 310-840-4910 is the number. Oh, I would love this. Can we go to Tyler in Wisconsin? What's up, Tyler? Welcome into Westwood One Sports Night, baby. What's up, man?
1: Hey, what's up? I just want to know what makes Shador any possible prospect for a top 15 quarterback.
0: What makes him?
1: What has he done?
0: At the NFL level?
1: What
0: he's done at the NFL level? Nothing.
1: What level has he done anything at?
0: Do you watch college football?
1: Did you watch his record at college?
0: I don't give a damn about his record. He turned around one of the worst programs in the history of college football, buddy. What are you talking about? Who cares what their record was?
1: Because Deion went there and he got a whole bunch of recruits.
0: Yeah, he had a talented roster around him. You know what he didn't have last year in Cleveland? A talented supporting cast. You know what he has this time around? A talented supporting cast. I would stack Cleveland supporting cast talking about offensive line, running backs, tight ends, receivers. It's one of the better supporting casts in the NFL for a young quarterback.
1: All right, let's talk about the humble factor. What do you mean he's humble?
0: I never said he was humble.
1: You did like 3 minutes ago, brother.
0: I never said he was humble. If you can screen record that and send it to me, I'll apologize to you. But I don't believe I called him humble.
1: It's the reason I made this phone call.
0: Oh, it's because I called him humble? What don't you like about Shador Sanders? Because I think you're taking it very personally, what I said. Watch him during the 2025 season.
1: I agree with what that GM and what that scout said, that I would sleep like a baby if I had to play him every week.
0: I cannot wait until the regular season when all of our predictions don't matter. When all of our predictions go out of the window.
1: When he gets benched.
0: When he gets benched. We can have a friendly wager on it. We can have a friendly wager on it. I think he starts all 17 for the Cleveland Browns, and they qualify for the postseason. How about that?
1: I bet. This boy's just throwing out dark horse predictions because he doesn't have anything else to fall back on.
0: I appreciate the call, brother. 310-840-4910. It's no dark horse prediction. It's been the prediction that I've had all offseason. Clearly, we're welcoming in a new audience here to Westwood One Sports.

0: sports line. I dig it. 310-840-4910. The Shador Sanders, it's my favorite thing to follow this year. What has he done in his career ever? The kid at Colorado was damn lights out. You can have all the hate and disdain towards him that you want. I thought he was lights out at Colorado. With one of the worst offensive lines in the country. Yet he still was one of the best quarterbacks in college football. You give him a supporting cast, we've seen what he's able to do. Last year, the Browns rolled out YMCA wide receivers in a JV offensive line. Now they've got real weapons in the room. And a scheme that I think is much more tailor-made for what he wants to do and what he could be. Kevin Stefanski's offense last year didn't utilize or capitalize on his mobility at all. Something that I actually think was a sneaky development with him a season ago is the kid can boogie a little bit. 310-840-4910. I want your reaction to this list, man. If you have not seen it, I will retweet it out on my X account. It is at NELL_BTP. The comments about Shador Sanders, I get it. I just think he'll prove everyone wrong coming up. That's why I can take the last caller, who isn't wrong at all in what he's saying. I have no issue with what the last caller said, because he hasn't proved it yet. This is a projection. We'll see who's right at the end of the day. The most egregious thing about this list, though, if I'm being honest, I'm hot about this one. Lamar Jackson being fifth is fine. The fact that Sam Darnold is ranked ahead of Jalen Hurts on this list is an absolute war crime. He led the National Football League in turnovers last year. It was god-awful in the Super Bowl last time we saw him. Yet he's better than Jalen Hurts, who's been to the promised land twice and won a Super Bowl MVP? Come on, man. 310-840-4910. I'm going to give you the most overrated quarterback on this list as we continue to roll throughout. But let's go to Ryan in Massachusetts wanting to check in. Ryan, what's going on, man? Welcome into Westwood One Sports Night.
1: Thanks for taking my call.
0: Yes, sir.
1: I want to say first, Shador at 15 is absolutely absurd. He's not better than Sam Darnold. However, I will say I hope he has a great season. It would be cool to see the Browns not absolutely suck. But they're just an incompetent organization, and that doesn't carry well over with the 37 quarterbacks they've had since 2000. And I haven't looked at your list. I was trying to look on
0: Twitter.
1: It's
0: not my list. Whoa. This isn't my list. You're missing the total context of it. First of all, I don't have Shador Sanders ranked 15th. I said he will give the Browns top 15 quarterback play this year. He's ranked 35th on this list. Dead last. It's not my list. It's the Athletic's list. 50 executives and coaches ranked their top 35 starters, or top 35 quarterbacks, rather, in the NFL. And Shador Sanders came in at 35. I appreciate the call. 310-840-4910 is the number. The most overrated quarterback on this list, I think everyone in the NFL, everyone that follows the NFL, should be in clear lockstep with who the most overrated quarterback in football is. I don't think it's much of a... I don't think it's much of a conversation. 310-840-4910. Jeremy is in Ohio wanting to tap in. Jeremy, what you got, brother? Welcome in to Westwood One Sports Night.
2: Hey, man, all I was saying, I heard you talking about Sam Darnold versus Jalen Hurts, the whole conversation. Jalen Hurts, you want to talk about Sam Darnold being carried. Jalen Hurts carried both times in the Super Bowl, failed miserably against the Chiefs. Then all
0: how do you say that he failed miserably against the Chiefs? He was the damn. How do you say a guy that won Super Bowl MVP was carried, brother? How can you sit up here and really say that with a straight face? He won Super Bowl MVP.
2: He's got the loaded roster. It's easy to win MVP when you got the loaded roster. Sam Darnold goes 15-1.
0: So why didn't Sam Darnold win MVP? Why didn't Sam Darnold win MVP of the Super Bowl last year? He sucked.
2: He's got all those Michigan guys around him. He goes 15-1.
0: You Ohio State fan, Jeremy.
2: 15-1 for one team. He goes 14-2 for another team. He dominates two different teams. He's dominant both times. And then you got Jalen Hurts, same staff, same team,
0: Sam Darnold had the fourth worst EPA in the National Football League when under pressure. Anytime he is under pressure, he sucks. You can't win in the NFL.
2: You can't function under pressure. Number one team every year. He's won one time.
0: You cannot win in

the National Football League at the quarterback position when you can't function under pressure. The Athletic putting out a scolding list. 50 execs and coaches ranked their top 35 quarterbacks in the NFL. I think Sam Darnold over Jalen Hurts is absolutely egregious. I'll give you the most overrated quarterback on the list next here on Westwood One Sports Night.

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0: 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Here's Linnell Willingham.
1: Oh, yeah. Now we're cooking, baby. What's one more Sports Night continues? Youngest and Charles and L. Willingham rocking out with you as I get you up to 3 a.m. Eastern time. Coming up in about 20 minutes, we'll be joined by former NFL tight end Logan Paulson. Going to stop by the program as we take a spin around the National Football League. What we're chewing on right now is this. The Athletic put out their annual QB tiers list. 50 execs and coaches ranked 35 quarterbacks in the NFL. Tier 1, Tier 2, Tier 3, and Tier 4. Tier 4 obviously being the worst. Shador Sanders comes in at number 35. One executive had this to say about Shador. I'd sleep like a baby if I got to play against him every week. That was one defensive coordinator's thoughts. Then an exec said he's inaccurate at all three levels. I can't tell if he's going to get better, but there's a huge gap between him and competent quarterback play. I think he will totally outkick his coverage coming up in 2026. He is a guy that I believe, and maybe I'm in the minority with this, and I know that a lot of people don't share similar thoughts as me. I get it. But the reality is no young quarterback would have succeeded last year under the circumstances that Shador Sanders was under. Bottom line, one, he wasn't getting reps, and then two, his supporting cast was the worst in the National Football League. So I believe that Shador Sanders, Pro Bowl quarterback, Shador Sanders, I believe that he's going to give the Browns top 16. Look, I'm already moving the goalposts, D-Day. Top 16 quarterback play in the National Football League. I believe in him, man. I do. And I go back to 2023 at the University of Colorado. That regular season opener against TCU where he put the country on notice throwing for 510 yards in his FCS debut, or his FBS debut, rather. All he put on tape

0: Colorado was phenomenal, which is why this notion that he's not going to be good next year, I don't buy it, man. I don't. And the reviews coming out of Browns camp is that he's clearly the better of the two quarterbacks between him and Deshaun Watson. I know that's not saying much, but it is what it is. The most overrated quarterback on this list, I feel like America, we should be in lockstep with this. You can disagree with me all you want. You can think my takes are sorry. It's great. The quarterback on this list that is by far the most overrated, the fact that Jared Goff is ranked 8th in the National Football League is egregious. The fact that Jared Goff is listed ahead of Jordan Love, ahead of Brock Purdy, ahead of Caleb, ahead of Jaden Daniels is ridiculous. Jared Goff is the most insulated quarterback in the National Football League. When it's not 75 degrees and sunny, Jared Goff is just a guy at the quarterback position. That's it. And you look at his offensive line, top five unit. Run game, top five unit. Receiver core. Between J-Mo, Amon-Ra, Sam Laporta, top 10 unit. He's got the world in his hands. Talk about Jared Goff. What does Jared Goff do in big football games? What did Jared Goff do the last time we saw him in the playoffs against the Washington Commanders? The last time we saw him in the playoffs. Last year, they didn't even make the playoffs. Why? Because Jared Goff wasn't good enough to overcome the shortcomings of that roster. Why? Because he is a quarterback you win with, not a quarterback you win because of. 310-840-4910 is the number. I want your reaction to this list, man. If you don't know, and don't know the order, rather, of the exact list, you can follow me on the X app. It is at NELL_BTP. I retweeted it out. 50 executives and coaches ranked 35 quarterbacks across the National Football League. They ranked Pat Mahomes 1. They got Josh Allen and Matthew Stafford tied for the second best quarterback in the NFL. I don't believe Matthew Stafford is a top five quarterback in football. I think Matthew Stafford, great arm talent, right? Elite. I don't think he's better than Lamar Jackson. I don't think he's better than Josh Allen. I don't think he's better than Joe Burrow. He's got, we talk about supporting cast, one of the best supporting cast in football. You swap out Matt Stafford with Lamar Jackson, do the Ravens win as many games? Probably not. 310-840-4910 is the number. This should be good. Bert is in Baltimore. What's going on, Bert?
1: Bert,
0: what's up, pal?
1: Dude, it sounds like you're having an absolute blast on your training camp tour, man. That's good stuff. I've enjoyed listening to it.
0: I'm loving it, man. I appreciate you.
1: Hey, you were wrong about one thing. Shedeur Sanders wasn't one of the best quarterbacks in college. He was the best quarterback in college, bro. He had a 74% completion percentage. I'm rooting for him, too. I got my doubts, but I'm definitely pulling for him. That list is upsetting, isn't it?
0: It's actually kind of crazy, Bert. The fact that these are execs, bro, is what's sad.
1: He kind of fell for their bait, though. It's kind of like what you do when you say silly things like we're in the golden age of quarterbacking or of the NBA.
0: Oh, God. What's wrong about – I know how you feel about the NBA, Bert. What's wrong with what I said about the quarterbacks, brother? You can't be upset at that.
1: Look, from your perspective, if I were 30 – you know, I know you're not quite 30. You're 28. But if I were 30 years old, yeah, we're in the best quarterbacking era in the last 30 years. I agree with you, better than when Brady and Manning, because it was just Brady and Manning and maybe Breeze. But the 1980s, bro, I know you weren't alive then. But go back and watch some Dan Marino games, bro. I mean, that 83 Dredd, John Elway games. I mean, they were sick. They would light these guys up in the 7-on-7.
0: I don't know about that, Bert. But I hear where you're coming from, though.
1: Real like quick, a Christmas tree.
0: Real quick before we let you go. You still there, Bert?
1: Yeah, I'm still here.
0: Who's the most overrated quarterback in the NFL, in your opinion, man?
1: Drake May.
0: Ooh, appreciate you, Bert. 310-840-4910. Drake May comes in ranked a tie for number 8 on this list. the top seven, Pat Mahomes,

0: 1. Josh Allen and Matt Stafford tied for 2. Joe Burrow coming in 4th. Lamar 5th. I'm sorry. I ain't gonna lie. There's no Jared Goff overrated as hell. Justin Herbert being ranked 6th. That may be the that guy. I don't understand the narrative surrounding him. That's the one quarterback whose his PR team has got to be getting paid triple. In what world is Justin Herbert a top 10 quarterback? How many playoff games has Justin Herbert won in his career? Huh? We make excuse after excuse after excuse every damn year for Justin Herbert. You either got to crap or get off of the pot, pal. 310-840. Him being ranked 6 is a joke. I think Sam Darnold being over Jalen Hurts is a joke. That's an even bigger joke. 310-840-4910. Andrew out in North Carolina wanted to check in. Andrew, what's going on, pal? Welcome into Westwood One Sports Night.
1: Oh, I appreciate it, Manel.
0: Yes, indeed.
1: Just want to call in, talk about a little Shadur and a little bit of Sam Darnold.
0: Let's do it.
1: Is that cool with you?
0: Yes, do it, man.
1: All right. Well, you know, the thing with Sam Darnold, I was the guy that called in on your first show with you and Josh Graham.
0: Okay.
1: And you were asking who was the sportsman of the year, and I said Sam Darnold. And you poo-pooed it. And, you know, if we go back to the last two seasons, who has more wins as a starting quarterback than anybody else in the league?
0: Yeah, but, I mean, he led the NFL in turnover. But he led the NFL in turnovers last year. They were lucky to get to the Super Bowl.
1: They won the Super Bowl. I don't care
0: not
1: if he
0: didn't win
1: the Super Bowl MVP.
0: Not because – you, brother, you know how important protecting the football is. You know how good that Seattle defense was last year? Historically good. Imagine how much better they'd be if Sam Darnold didn't cough the football away as much as he did. Are you kidding?
1: You know how historically good that Philadelphia Eagles team played against the Kansas City Chiefs in the Super Bowl the year before?
0: And who played historically good in that game? Jalen Hurts.
1: Like,
0: and Jalen Hurts carried them in that football game.
1: I like Jalen Hurts just fine. Yeah, I like Jalen Hurts just fine. But, you know, I think you're way off on Sam Darnold. I think you're pumping up Lamar Jackson, if you want to talk about playoffs, okay?
0: Well, I'll give you that, Andrew. Nobody can deny that.
1: He doesn't win a Super Bowl.
0: That's the one thing.
1: I was the same guy that called in and said John Harbaugh was going to go to the New York Giants, and he laughed me off the air. So
0: I didn't think
1: the Giants.
0: You know you do. Hey, look, pop it, brother.
1: Look. I'm 100% right now. I'm 2-0 against you.
0: You know why I thought John Harbaugh wouldn't go to the Giants, right? Because who the hell would want that job? That's why.
1: I thought. I knew it was going to happen. I have my sources. You know, my sources are pretty good. You know, I know some people up in New York. You know, I like to go up there, have some fun with those people. But the other thing going down, Shedeur Sanders.
0: Yes.
1: You can't be a diva and be the quarterback. And he plays for the Cleveland Browns. And I don't care that you say, like, oh, he's got support now. It's the Cleveland Browns.
0: It's the same way I feel with you guys dunking on my Wizards. Just because it's the Wizards, they won't be good. I appreciate you, Andrew. I'll let you run, pal. 310-840-4910. Andrew is 2-0. I can't even cap. Look, every time Andrew's called in, he's had something for your boy. But, no, I think it's fascinating, this list. And I think quarterback dialogue and discourse in 2026 is fascinating because we move the goalposts so much. There's just no way you can say a man that led the NFL in turnovers is top 14 at his position. That's literally the job of a quarterback is to not turn the football over. And what does Sam Darnold routinely do more than anyone else in football? Turn the football over. 310-840-4910. Who's the most overrated quarterback in the National Football League? And then what do you make of the list? 50 executives and coaches polled, and they ranked the top 35 quarterbacks in football. Allen is in Alabama. What's going on, Allen?
2: Scott, good evening. And I just got off work a little earlier. Where's Baker Mayfield rated at on the list?
0: Baker Mayfield is 14th, tied with Sam Darnold.
2: Okay. Well, I'm actually going to rarely

0: I do this with you, but I'm actually going to agree with you. I would take Jalen Hurts over Sam Darnold any day of the week. I definitely, you stole my thunder when you came up with Goff, because that was my top. But I have him really close. I have him really close with Baker Mayfield, as I call him.
1: Would you call him Baker Mayfield?
0: Baker Mayfield, yeah. He's going to blow up and cost you the game right in the fourth quarter somewhere, just when you thought, yeah, because I'm a Tampa fan, and I live down there and enjoy it. But, heck, anyhow, so that's my 10 cents, brother, and have a good night.
1: I appreciate the call, as always, man. Baker Mayfield's good. yeah, Baker, he's set himself up for a very, very interesting 2026 campaign. Feels almost like a last dance for the Tampa Bay Bucks. We talked about them in detail last week. Baker wants a new contract. Todd Bowles is on the hot seat, if you're asking me. And it feels like it's kind of crap or get off of the pot time when it comes to the Tampa Bay Bucks. No, excuse me, Nicholas, rather, is in Georgia, wants to chime in. What's going on, Nicholas?
2: Hey. Hey, can you hear me?
1: Yep, I got you. What's going on, brother? Welcome in.
2: Hey, man. Thanks for having me on. First of all, I want to say, what is Kirk Cousins' rank on this list?
1: Hold on, let me get you. Kirk Cousins is ranked 28th.
2: You know what? I'm from Georgia, and I think he should be ranked number one because his agent is masterful to get all this money. He's my number one quarterback, all right? I think it's crazy that Shador is ranked low. As a prior football coach myself, I have a son that plays at a high level in college and did wonderful, man. It's a dream come true. So me to hear grown men call in and just talk really bad about Shador. Hey, man, you must hate football. Find a new sport to cheer for. Maybe try soccer and volleyball. Leave football alone. If you just hate Shador, you just hate football, man. It's not in you to like football. All right? That's all I got, man. Go Dogs. Top of the ACC.
1: Go Dogs. The Georgia Bulldogs, and we'll say this, I mean, I'll tease a later conversation. The most overrated team in the landscape of college football is the Georgia Bulldogs. We got the coaches' top 25 poll that dropped. We'll give you that in exactly 1 hour. 310-840-4910. The Athletic, rather, put out their annual quarterback list. 50 execs and coaches ranked the top 35 quarterbacks in football. Who's the most overrated quarterback in the NFL? Your call's next.
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2: 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We were hot. We were on fire. We were yelling our hearts out. 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

0: What up, Willingham? I'll get you up to 3 a.m. Eastern time. Logan Paulson, former NFL tight end, 10-year vet in the NFL. He's going to join the program as we take a spin around the National Football League. What we're chewing on right now is this at 310-840-4910. The Athletic put out their annual quarterback tiers list. 50 execs and coaches ranked 35 veteran quarterbacks. Some of the interesting rankings. Shedeur Sanders comes in dead last. You got Jalen Hurts being ranked 17th, while Sam Darnold is ranked 14th. Justin Herbert is ranked above Dak Prescott, Drake May, Jordan Love, and Caleb Williams. Josh Allen and Matt Stafford are tied for the second best quarterback in the NFL. And Bo Nix didn't crack the top 18. 310-840-4910. The more and more I look at this list, the execs that were polled in this, it must not be 50 winning execs and coaches. There's just no way. In what world is Justin Herbert better than Dak Prescott? In what world? In what world is Jared Goff better than Caleb Williams?
1: Wait, you're taking Dak over
0: Herbert? Like, yes!
1: The guy that you've named Jesus?
0: I did once name him Baby Jesus. Because he used to do things.
1: They both had the same success in the postseason, which is nothing.
0: Yeah, but I think Dak's been the far superior regular season quarterback.
1: I don't think so.
0: I mean, the numbers. I mean, Justin Herbert's never been in the MVP conversation as a starter in the NFL. I think that. Yeah, Dak had 2 seasons ago. Dak was in the MVP conversation. I don't think Justin Herbert. Now, what I will give Justin Herbert credit for, compared to what Dak Prescott has, his supporting cast is much worse. I will give Justin Herbert that. But hell no. I would never, ever, ever put... There's no world to me where Dak Prescott is a lesser quarterback than Justin Herbert. He threw for 4,500 yards last year. Fourth in the NFL in touchdowns. I know the numbers are what the numbers are. Yeah, they both struggle in the postseason. They've both lacked postseason success, but I mean, at least Dak's won a playoff game. 310-840-4910 is the number. Who's the most overrated quarterback in the NFL? And then do you have an issue with anything else on this list? Denton just kind of low-key triggered me with the Dak and Justin Herbert thing. I think that's a fascinating parallel if you all want to chime in on that, because it's polarizing. Like, I get the physical tools.

0: tools that Justin Herbert has, the toughness that he has. And I'm not a QB wins guy either, but like he just can win. And win big games. I mean, neither does Dak, but I think Dak is just the more decorated regular season guy. 310-840-4910 is the number. Jordan Love's spot on this list is fascinating. I think he's another quarterback that's polarizing in terms of, I don't know how most of America views him. I think Jordan Love is one of the most physically gifted quarterbacks in the NFL. The issue that he's had that he corrected last year was turning the football over. He had had double-digit interceptions in each of his last two seasons, and then last year he comes out and goes for 23 touchdowns and six picks and had a career-high 66.3% completion percentage. It was a strong, strong year from Jordan Love, but ultimately when they got in the postseason, that game against Chicago, I mean, he didn't play particularly great, 24 of 46. When you have a 52% completion percentage in a postseason game, it's not very good. Now, to his credit, the run game of the Green Bay Packers non-existent in that playoff game against the Chicago Bears. 310-840-4910 is the number. Chance is in Alabama. He's been waiting the longest. Chance, what's going on, buddy?
1: Man, I thought you hated me or something, man. I've been waiting a while.
0: No, you're good, man. You're good.
1: I hated Alabama or something. But I, to me, it's not even a question of who's the most overrated. You've been hitting on it. It is no doubt Justin Herbert. Yeah. For him, six, right? I think he's six.
0: Yes, that's six. I think that's crazy.
1: So 0-3 in the playoffs. I think 2022, he blew a 27-0 lead. The 2023, he threw like four picks, and last year he lost again. He is so overhyped. People just love, I don't know what's the fascination with him, but he is by far the most overrated. I cannot understand the love for this guy. I mean, he has his moments, but man, it's ridiculous the praise this dude gets. Shador, you know, I don't think he should have been rated last. But, man, I think you got to pump the brakes a little bit. You're saying he's going to be a top 16 quarterback. I'd like to bet my 401k on that. I'm serious, man. I would bet my 401k.
0: Denton tried to correct me, and I want to see what you think. I'm not saying he's going to be a top 15 quarterback. I'm saying he's going to give you top 16 quarterback play. Now, I've moved back a number, and I've changed the definition of what I'm saying. Just bear with me on short.
1: What's the difference? What's the difference?
2: There isn't one chance. That is the answer. There is no chance.
1: That is like a play on words.
0: I'm a wordsmith.
1: Voodoo talk.
0: I'm a wordsmith, Chance. Would you say it was voodoo?
1: Crazy.
0: Oh, my God.
1: I don't know what the hell that is. He's speaking in tongues.
0: I appreciate the call, Chance. 310-840. Chance, what the hell you know about speaking in tongues, man?
2: He's calling you a voodoo Presbyterian.
0: Yeah, that's crazy.
2: Or Pentecostal,
0: right?
2: Sorry.
0: I'm about to say, 310-840-4910. James is in Georgia, been wanting to chime in. He's been on hold the longest. James, what's up, man?
3: Hey, Leno, I hope you're doing good.
0: What's up, James? We ain't heard from you in a minute, man. What's up, buddy?
3: Not much. You doing good?
0: Yes, sir.
3: I think Justin Herbert's definitely the most overrated. I mean, I think he's held the Chargers back, and he's held the team back, and he's probably a third or fourth tier quarterback. I think Lamar Jackson deserves being the top tier. Mm-hmm. And I think, too, you know, maybe worthy of a third tier quarterback. I hope he helps Atlanta out. And I don't think Atlanta has a legitimate quarterback battle because we've had Michael Penix for 2 years, and they didn't even make the list. I think Michael Penix is a horrible quarterback who's cost us games, and we need to move on from him.
0: James be going hard. Yeah. James, I appreciate your honesty, brother. I do.
3: Okay.
0: Appreciate your call, man. James, passionate Falcons fan. Falcons gave out big-time money to Bijan Robinson earlier this afternoon. If you're just now joining the program, Bijan, now one of the highest-paid running backs in NFL history, as he put pen to paper on a brand-new extension with the Atlanta Falcons. We're talking quarterback here on Westwood One Sports tonight. Youngest in charge, Linnell Willingham, in the saddle with you all tonight. who's the most overrated quarterback in the NFL? And then what about this list?

0: What about this list grinds your gears, America? 310-840-4910. I think I might got to switch my answer up. We might got to switch the thumbnail, D-Day. The more and more I look at this list, golf being eight, I think it's egregious. But Justin Herbert being sixth, I think it's even worse. I think it's even worse. 310-840-4910 is the number. I think Jalen Hurts being ranked 17th on the list is egregious. Brock Purdy's place on the list is also interesting because y'all know how I feel. I put all of these guys in the same bucket, though, if I'm being honest. Like, I put Goff, Hurts, Purdy, all in the same bucket. Super insulated quarterbacks that have Sam Darnold's in that category as well. Super insulated quarterbacks that have a bunch of help. And I don't want to knock them for having the help. I just put them in a certain bucket. There are quarterbacks that you win with, and there are quarterbacks that you win because of. I think the likes of Hurts, I think the likes of Darnold, Purdy, Goff, those are quarterbacks that you win with, not quarterbacks that you win because of. We continue to go through the Athletic's annual quarterback tiers list next here on Westwood One Sports Night.
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2: 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We were hot. We were on fire. We were yelling our hearts out. 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

0: Hi, this is Kelsey Grammer. 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

0: Here's Linnell Willingham.
1: I see you, Mike. The youngest in charge is here as we get you up to 3 a.m. Eastern time. Linnell Willingham rocking out with you on Westwood One Sports Tonight. A blessing to be here. Boots on the ground in Ashburn tomorrow for Washington Commanders. Training camp, super duper excited for that. Coming up in exactly 1 hour, Logan Paulson, former NFL tight end for the Redskins, 49ers, Texans, Falcons. He's going to join the program as we take a spin around the National Football League. We will also chew on the college football preseason top 25 coaches poll as we roll throughout this 1 a.m. hour on the East Coast as well. We'll also get into the Vikings and their quarterback competition. But right now, we are talking quarterback. The Athletic every year puts out their quarterback tiers list. 50 executives and coaches rank the top 35 quarterbacks in the NFL. Couple of things that really stood out to me if you're just now joining us. I don't believe Matt Stafford is the second best quarterback in football. It's just hard to sell me on that. I think the top 40, I know how I feel. It's Pat Mahomes, in no particular order. Pat, Josh Allen, Joe Burrow, Lamar Jackson. If you want to put Matt Stafford right below those guys, okay, I'll give it to you. I think Dak Prescott is in that conversation for the next guy after those dudes. I believe Caleb Williams is in the conversation for the next guy after those dudes. It is going to be an exciting 2026 season. That's the beautiful thing about these lists, is that sooner rather than later, the football is going to take precedent, right? Sooner rather than later, the football is going to be the only thing that matters. And I get a little bit geeked up. I get a little bit more confidence and pep in my step when we talk about what's coming up during this 26th season. Because I'm not your average bear here, as you guys can probably already tell. I have thoughts, I have opinions, and I watch the game. I'm not a highlight watcher. I'm not a box score watcher. I watch. And I'm not going to do the Ryan Clark bit where I say, well, because I was a Division III college football player, I know more than you do. But it gives me a little bit different perspective, is what I ultimately would say. With the quarterback position overall, though, in the NFL, as I said earlier, I think we're in the golden age of quarterback play. I really do. I don't believe we've had as many. Like, here's how I would rank the quarterbacks based off of tiers, right? They got a lot of quarterbacks in tier two. I put Bo Nix as a tier two quarterback. I would put CJ Stroud as a tier two quarterback. I think by season's end, both of those two dudes will have a lot more respect on their name. It's going to be fascinating, though, man. It is. When I talk about the golden age of quarterback play, though, the top five guys, Pat, Josh Allen, Stafford, Burrow, Lamar, elite first ballot Hall of Famers. Dak Prescott is going to be a first ballot Hall of Fame quarterback. Are people going to scoff at that, by the way? I said that and like left it with a pause to see if anyone would have any crazy reaction to it. Dak Prescott's going to be a first ballot Hall of Fame quarterback. Look at the numbers, guys. That's what causes you to get in the Hall of Fame. Numbers. He's got them. Now, the postseason success isn't there.

0: Maybe this year, this is the year the Dallas Cowboys ultimately get over the hump. But I think he's in that elite tier of quarterbacks. And as a Commander fan, I know I'm not allowed to say that. People are going to want me to wash my mouth out with soap. He's elite. I think by season's end, we're going to be looking at Drake May as clear-cut elite. Jayden Daniels as clear-cut elite. Caleb, clear-cut elite. Same way about, you know, Jordan Love, clear-cut elite. We're in the golden age of quarterback play. Who's the most overrated quarterback? Justin, in terms of this list, Herbert being at six, I think it's egregious. I honestly do. And I think he is starting to turn into one of the most polarizing guys in the NFL because there's a sector of folks that, you know, are willing to move the goalposts for him. There are a sector of folks that are willing to, you know, operate under the impression that he can do no wrong. The reality is for Justin Herbert, he threw 13 interceptions last year, pal. You can't turn the football over as much as he did and be considered a top six quarterback, in my opinion. And the other thing is this. When it mattered, right, he wasn't good. The playoff game against New England, he was 19 of 31 for 159 yards. They could barely move the football. The year prior against Houston, he was 14 of 32 with four interceptions. He started three career playoff games. He's got a 54% completion percentage, two touchdowns to four picks, and he's been sacked 13 times in three games. Awful. So don't give me this garbage that he's a top six quarterback. My patience is running razor thin when it comes to Justin Herbert. 310-840-4910 is the number. Another ranking on this list that I am starting to begin to take issue with. And maybe it's not the overall number, but it's a certain player being in front of another. There's just not a world to me where Jalen Hurts isn't better than Sam Darnold. They polled 50 executives. I don't know how the hell that they came up with this. There's no way, no way that those two guys are in the same stratosphere. Now, I do agree, they're both highly insulated, and they're both quarterbacks that you win with, not win because of. But I think the physical tools of Jalen Hurts and his ability as a runner totally separates him from Darnold. He can make every throw Darnold can make, and he's a way better athlete and runner than he is. That's the difference for me with kind of Hurts. And then Hurts plays well in the big games, guys. Hurts was ridiculous in the Super Bowl. That's why he won the MVP. He routinely plays well in big games. Now, last year in that playoff game against San Francisco, I mean, we know things were a little off when it comes to that group. I get it. If you want to go that route and say, well, you know, look what we did in the playoffs last year, I'll give you that. But you ain't going to sit up here and tell me he's better. He's better than Jalen Hurts. Sam Darnold, it's no chance. 310-840-4910. We got a lot of calls to get to. I know you all have been holding. I'll get to you. Just have some patience with me. Let's go out to our guy, Chris, in the Bay Area. He wants to chime in. Chris, good evening, man. Welcome into Westwood One Sports Night.
1: Hey, what's up, man? Thanks for having me. So I'm going to agree, number one, for my pick for number one, I'm going to say Brock Purdy, though. But I do agree that Justin Herbert deserves to be on there because he doesn't get enough hate. He always had a loaded team, too, with good coaching around him, too. Still can't win one playoff game. But I'm going to say Brock Purdy, man, because he's had a loaded team, a bunch of, like, all-star players on his team. Christian McCaffrey is the best player on the Niners. Without him, they never would have went to the Super Bowl. Purdy. And one of the main reasons, too, because his fans hype him up so much in the media. They hype him up so much. If they didn't do that, then I probably wouldn't pick him. But since they hype him up so much, he deserves to be the most overrated. Because they just hype him up and he's talked about too much.
0: What I would say,
1: that's my opinion,
0: and I appreciate the call, and I was once like this. I was infatuated by the idea of Justin Herbert. 6'5", 225 pounds, can run like a deer, arm talent out of this world. But when you regress the way that he does in the postseason, guys, regular season Herbert and postseason Herbert are two totally different quarterbacks. That's why I really am critical of him. Because you can't have a total drop-off in play in the NFL second season.

0: season. It's my big gripe with Lamar Jackson. It's everyone's big gripe with Dak Prescott. You got to play well when the lights are bright. That's why I love Caleb Williams. When the lights are the brightest, he plays well. There's a Sam Darnold versus Jalen Hurts conversation going on in the chat as well. And BHS7088 types at us on YouTube and says, Darnold won the Super Bowl last year and Hurts sucked. Even though Sam wasn't good in the regular season, I think it's recency bias amongst the voters. So I wouldn't even call it. If you're going to call it a recency bias, I think that probably may be the best way to describe it. But even so, he led the NFL in turnovers last year. Like, to me, that disqualifies you from being better than Hurts because he doesn't turn it over. That's like his superpower. His gift is he does not turn the football over very often. But like I said, though, I'm not some Jalen Hurts truther. Yeah, I know how I feel about Baby Birkin, right? I think Hurts, like I said, Hurts, Sam Darnold, Brock Purdy, Jared Goff, insulated quarterbacks. Quarterbacks that you win with, not quarterbacks that you win because of. 310-840-4910 is the number. Let's go to Jeff in Kansas City. What's going on, Jeff? Welcome into Westwood One Sports Night, buddy.
1: Hey, man. Good night. Good morning to you.
0: Yes, sir. Good morning.
1: I think the most overrated quarterback, and I'm basing it on the fact that this quarterback is always ranked as the best or second best quarterback every year, but he always seems to fall on his face when you need him the most, and that would be Josh Allen. I know that's going to surprise people, but I'm basing it upon the expectation that we place on you because of your superior talent, and every year you ranked high, and last year, man, really solidified it for me because you laid that egg in Denver, and you could not lay it because Mahomes wasn't there. You had no excuse. So for me, the most overrated quarterback is Josh Allen.
0: I appreciate the call. Go ahead. What you got?
1: And for the record, when you was talking about Matt Stafford in
0: yes,
1: the
0: sir.
1: Big game, outside of Patrick Mahomes, I trust Matt Stafford over Josh Allen, Joe Burrow, Lamar Jackson in a big game. If you got to win one game with everything added to the table, give me Matt Stafford over any of them other quarterbacks. And how do you feel about that, bro?
0: I think Stafford is amazing. I'm not trying to take anything away from Matt Stafford. I think he's one of the most gifted throwers of the football that the NFL has ever seen. I don't want to punish him for having a good supporting cast. But when we're talking about like separating factors with guys, that becomes a part of the conversation. In terms of his ability to play well in big moments in the clutch, you're damn right. I mean, he's big time. You can't deny that. 310-840-4910. The Josh Allen discourse is fascinating. It honestly is. I don't know, man. There's this narrative that like he hasn't had enough support. He hadn't had enough help over the course of his career. Like I don't buy that. You know, he had an all-pro wide receiver in Stephon Diggs for his first couple of years as a starter in this league. His offensive line since he's entered the NFL has been one of the top groups in the National Football League. Right now, James Cook is a damn top five running back in the NFL. His offensive line, still a top five unit in the NFL. Now, they go out and get DJ Moore. Love that move. I love the tight end duo between Kincaid and Dawson Knox. I think Khalil Shakir is a dude. I think we have revisionist history sometimes when it comes to Josh Allen, man. This idea that his supporting cast is just so bad and he's had to put it all on his back, I don't know if I necessarily buy that. I don't. 310-840-4910 is the number here on Westwood One Sports Tonight. Let's go to Daniel in Chicago. What's going on, Dan?
2: So I have to laugh at your criticism of Hebert and his playoff performance. It is bad, but for the same reason, the reason Lamar Jackson is not a highly rated quarterback is because he's such a poor playoff performer. Here's the kind of quarterback Lamar Jackson is. In the middle of the season against the Jets or the Raiders, he'll throw 4 TD passes, 350 yards, have great stats. Then he gets to the playoffs. What do you get? Interceptions, fumbles, bad decisions. I made a prediction about 8 or 7 or 8 years ago, the Ravens will never win a championship with Lamar.

0: Mark Jackson, a quarterback. I still stand by that because he performed so poorly in the playoffs every single year. So how can you feel so good about Jackson and his playoff performance? You knock Hebert, but you praise Jackson. Jackson is just as bad in the playoffs as Hebert is, right?
1: I appreciate the call. The drop-off that Justin Herbert has compared to the drop-off that Lamar has isn't comparable. I'm sorry. Justin, you're not seeing Lamar Jackson's completion percentage drop below 50% in the playoffs. Now, the numbers are stark. They're different, but the drop-off for Herbert is night and day to me. Now, here's the thing, right, when it comes to Lamar Jackson and how he performs in the postseason. The last time we saw him in the playoffs, wild card round against Pittsburgh, they win by 2 touchdowns, 16-21, a buck 75, 2 touchdowns, and he had 81 yards on the ground. In the game they lost against Buffalo, turned the ball over, what was it, 3 times or 2 times? He had the fumble and he had the interception. He was 18-25 for 254 yards. Justin Herbert in the playoffs, guys. I mean, you can't compare his postseason to Lamar's. I'm sorry.
2: Can I be that guy? Do I have permission to be that guy?
1: Be that guy, pal.
2: Justin Herbert is from Oregon. It's Herbert, not Hebert.
1: Herbert. Yeah, what did he say, Hebert?
2: If you're from Louisiana, it's Hebert. Justin Herbert ain't that. It's Herbert.
1: Wait, that's what got
2: me. That like got me. Like he kept saying, I was like, maybe the first time he just kind of like slid that in, but after time 3 or 4, that's where I gotta do my job here.
1: You gotta draw the line. 310-840-4910 is the number. Let's go to Dave in Dallas. What's up, Dave?
3: How's it going, Brother Willingham? Enjoy your show.
1: Appreciate you, man. Appreciate you chiming in.
3: You gotcha. Where is Trevor Lawrence?
1: T. Rated? Law, the prince who was promised 16th. Ranked 16th on this list.
3: Yeah.
1: I think that's right about accurate. I think that's right about fair. And it might be slighting him a little bit. I'm a Trevor Lawrence fan now. You ain't going to get me to down talk Trevor.
3: Yeah, me too. And that guy in college, he set more records in 1 year than guys do in 4 years. You know that?
1: Mm-hmm. And he's coming off of the best year of his pro career, man. What Liam Cohen did with him last year, and they couldn't get Brian Thomas Jr. going, unfortunately, but 29 touchdowns, the 12 picks is harsh. But, like, I was a fan of Trevor Lawrence.
3: Yeah, he should be farther along as far as his win-loss records. Urban Meyer messed him up in his rookie year.
1: Very true. Very true. He's another guy, too, that was built in a lab, man. He gets off the bus looking like a top-5 quarterback.
3: Yeah, and he's got all the physical tools, you know, and beautiful passes. So, 16, I'm a big fan of his. I'll have to say
1: you think that's too high or you think that's too low?
3: Yeah, I can't because
1: it feels like it's in the right. It feels perfect, honestly.
3: I'm a fan of him, but I put Hurts a notch above him.
1: Okay, now, that's interesting. Yeah. Now here's what I say: you put Trevor Lawrence. In Philly, I think he'd be better than Jalen Hurts, though. That's the thing. I think he would perform better in Philly than Jalen Hurts did. I just think he's a more talented quarterback in terms of, you know, throwing the football, the arm talent, the mobility. I just think Trevor's supporting cast has been it's been interesting to start his career. But Jalen Hurts, as much as I'm upset about Sam Darnold being ahead of him, yeah, I know how I feel. He is one of the most insulated quarterbacks in the NFL. I stand by that. 310-840-4910 is the number. We'll take a quick timeout when we come back. More of your calls, plus we'll begin to dive into the Vikings quarterback dilemma. Kevin O'Connell mixing it up a little bit in the media. We'll let you hear from KOC next here on Westwood One Sports Night.
4: Bears QB Caleb Williams is generating a ton of hype. Coach Ben Johnson, are you worried?
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6: Harvey County 911.
7: People that shot.
6: How many patients do you have?
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7: now? 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
4: Domestic violence isn't a personal problem. 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

As we get you up to 3 a.m. Eastern time here on Westwood One Sports Night, talking quarterback, The Athletic put out their annual QB tiers list. 50 execs and coaches polled throughout the National Football League. They gave their list of the top 35 quarterbacks in the National Football League. Couple of things that I'm hot under the collar about. How the hell is Sam Darnold ranked ahead of Jalen Hurts? And how is Justin Herbert viewed as the sixth best quarterback in all the National Football League? Who's your most overrated signal caller in the NFL? 310-840-4910 is the number here on Westwood One Sports Night. We'll continue to run through your calls. Remember, in about, 40 minutes or so, our pal Logan Paulson, former NFL tight end for the Redskins, 49ers, Falcons, Texans. He's going to stop by the program as we take a spin around the National Football League. Warrior calls, though, man, at 310-840-4910. This list is fascinating. For those of you that want to see the list in its entirety, just go to my X account. 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I just retweeted it out. Honestly, the more and more I look at the list, like, this is the beautiful part about all these lists, right, throughout the course of the offseason. The players get to set the narrative because they go out and play. And they can either prove the list right or they can prove the list wrong. There's a couple of dudes on this list that I expect to be ranked way higher next year. I don't expect Shedeur Sanders to be last next year. I don't expect Malik Willis to be ranked 29th next year. I also think Tyler Shuck. Tyler Shuck's the interesting one on this list to me. I really am curious as to what year two looks like for him. Big fan of his game. You add Jordan Tyson to that receiving core. You bring in, you know, Travis Etienne. They've got a pretty decent offensive line. The Saints are going to be frisky. I like Tyler Shuck. I like his mobility. I think he's a gamer. And he played pretty well down the stretch for New Orleans. Jackson Dart, another guy who I'm interested in. He didn't finish well. That's the ironic part. Like, two polar opposite guys, because Dart finished kind of poorly. Shuck finished really strong. Bo Nix being ranked 18th, I think, is egregious, too. There's no way –

he played good football last year, man. I'm saying it's no way. I'm not acting like the numbers were out of this world. I'm not acting like he was, you know, some all-pro guy at the position. But I thought Bo Nix's second season in the NFL, you're eighth in the NFL in passing, 25 touchdowns, ranked ninth in the NFL. And then what I thought was even more impressive about Bo Nix –

0: 840-4910. Let's go to Nick out in Maryland. What's going on, Nick?
1: First of all, let me just say all of your picks in the past have been horrendous. I listened to all your shows in D.C., so it's been interesting.
0: What picks of mine in the past have been horrendous? Now I want you to bring receipts. What picks of mine have been horrendous in the past?
1: To bring any name. However,
0: too many everything...
1: it has been a while. It's been a while. However, I do agree on your Josh Allen take. I don't know how he's number two, but at the same time, he's always showed up in the playoffs. He's always been good. He's just never been as good.
0: He showed up last year in the playoffs? Come on.
1: Last year's the exception. But previously, though, he has always been almost there. He hasn't been bad in the playoffs. He's just been good.
0: I hear that. Is there someone on this list that you think is overrated, or is Josh Allen your guy? Because I don't believe he's overrated at all.
1: Oh, Matt Stafford's 100% overrated.
0: You think Matt Stafford? That's an interesting one.
1: 100%. He should be like maybe 7, 8, 9.
0: I might be on the same page with you with that. America's MVP, Nick. I appreciate the call. 310-840-4910 is the number. Let's get out to Roy in Cleveland. He's been waiting the longest. What up, Roy?
2: Hey, how you doing, my friend?
0: Doing good, buddy. Welcome in.
2: I heard that, if I'm not mistaken, you're going to be in Berea on Friday to watch the Browns.
0: Coming to Berea on Friday, man.
2: Okay, I was there yesterday.
0: Okay.
2: And I saw Sanders and Watson go against each other. And between 1 and 10, what do you think Sanders was rated for me?
0: For you? And Roy, you've chimed in with us before. What, a 7 or 8?
2: 7 is correct. And I would have rated Watson about a 2. He looked that horrible.
0: How many practices have you been to, Roy?
2: This is my second one.
0: How have they looked, man? And the one thing about yesterday that I thought was interesting, it felt like Sanders got a lion's share of the reps yesterday, right?
2: Yes, he did.
0: Yeah. Who do you think ends up being the starter, though, man, from what you've seen?
2: It's got to be Sanders. Come on.
0: He's just much better at this point.
2: No, I think Deshaun is – no. Watson. He just doesn't look great. Sorry.
0: Yeah, no, I appreciate you, man. 310-840-4910.
3: Does he think that Deshaun and Watson are two different people?
0: That sounds like some Maker's Mark. That's what that sounds like. 310-840-4910 is the number. Let's get out, dude. I think Johnny in Atlanta's been on hold the longest. Johnny, what's going on, man?
4: What's going on, Linnell? First, I'm going to say this. Hey, you can say Tom Brady is one of the greatest quarterbacks. And he's one of the greatest because he made his receivers great, right?
0: He did. Mm-hmm.
4: All right, so my thing is like this. Jared Goff led the Rams to the Super Bowl. Didn't win it when he was young. He changed the organization around in Detroit, something Stafford couldn't do with a Hall of Fame receiver. He made the St. Brown – what's the name? That's my take on Jared Goff.
0: Come on, Johnny.
4: The
0: supporting cast is one of the best ever. That's why Stafford couldn't do it. He didn't have Brad Holmes picking players.
4: He had Megatron.
0: He put had up numbers, one of the but he greatest... couldn't make him stop. He couldn't make him get stops.
4: All right, so if you have Megatron on 10, you're supposed to be one of the greatest quarterbacks. You go 0-16? You can't win one game?
0: Well...
3: They went 0-16 to get Stafford. Stafford didn't go 0-16.
4: Oh, okay. All right, and my last thing about Shedeur Sanders. I think you put the carriage before the horse. You name it, a lot of good stuff. They got okay sports talent, but you don't know. Isaiah Bunn did it good in Texas, but he ain't did it in the NFL. The only person they got really is Fanny because Jerry Jeudy is not that good. And then that offensive line they put together is the reason why other teams let them go. Because they knew they were replaceable. So, I'm not saying Shedeur don't supposed to be 35, but he ain't proven that to me yet. So
0: no, he hasn't. I'm not saying he's proven anything. Yeah. I'm saying what I predict him to be in 2026 is much better than 35th. Yeah.
4: I agree with you on that, too, but I don't think Cleveland will be great because guess what? They lost their best offensive threat. And you know who that is? Myles Garrett.

0: Harry, because Miles Garrett put the offense in a great – no, for real, put the offense in a great position every time with sacks, strip fumbles, and everything else. No, sure. Now, they don't have you playing from behind. So, they lost one of their great offensive threats. You can't say he's not an offensive threat because guess what? He put the offense in a great position.
1: I think
0: position.
1: It'll be fascinating to see how they overcome it. I appreciate you as always, man. Myron is in Dallas. Before we get to Myron, did you already pot him up? Don't pot him up yet. Rob is in Connecticut. He's been waiting the longest. Going in order here. Rob, what's up, man?
2: Linnell, this is exactly why I listen to the show, because I love the way you stir the pot, my friend.
1: I appreciate it.
2: This has been a great show. Man, I tell you, first off, Mahomes 1, Allen 2, Jackson 3, and then you got Burrow 4 in my book. And where does Tua fall on this? I can't see, remember?
1: Tua is ranked, they got Tua ranked 26th.
2: Well, let me tell you, I would take Shador Sanders over Tua any day. Man. Listen, Shador Sanders is going to show
1: That's
2: up.
1: That's kind of my comp for Shador, low-key, is Tua.
2: I agree with it. Give the kid a chance. It's his time to shine. You know, like Brucey, it's my time to shine.
1: Yes, sir.
2: I think he's going to do a great job.
1: Talking about Brucey. You know? Hey, Rob, you something now.
2: Hey, I know what I'm talking about, you know. And as far as Josh Allen,
1: yes, sir.
2: Listen, I'm going to tell you what, DJ Moore and Allen are going to show up this year, buddy.
1: I hope they do.
2: I think
1: Buffalo's going to be fascinating. They got a lot of pressure on them, Rob. That's the thing.
2: Watch the defense, though.
1: Yes. Switching Jim to a 3-4.
2: Jim Leonard's going from a 3-4 from a 4-3. It's going to be very interesting for Buffalo this year. And also, watch out for this rookie, Skylar Bell, out of UConn.
1: He's a dude. I appreciate the call, man. I think the most fascinating part, one, I'm interested in, you know, what they do at the left guard spot is they lost their starting left guard from last year to free agency. This pass rush is, I think, what's going to make or break. Like, Bradley Chubb coming over, if he's healthy, I love that pickup for them. I was a huge T.J. Parker guy coming out of Clemson. Him and Peter Woods fell strictly based off of the lack of team success for the Tigers. I think those two dudes were definitely first-round talents. Greg Rousseau continuing to come into his own. I'm a big Ed Oliver fan. I like this football team, man. I really do. And then you add big Deion Walker in the middle. Man, I'm just ready for it, man. I'm ready for it. 310-840-4910 is the number. I just like Buffalo's defensive front. They're bigger. They've got a little bit more pass rush pop. If Chubb could give you more than Bosa gave you last year, and Chubb, we know it. When Chubb's healthy and right, he can be a double-digit sack guy. They need that version of him in 26. Myron is in Dallas. What's going on, Myron?
3: Linnell, how you doing?
1: Doing good, brother.
3: I'm going to be brief with you. The deal with that quarterback list.
1: Yes, sir.
3: When you look at Goff, Bear, and you look at Herbert and Donald, what you got to remember, those guys were first-round draft picks. So when you talk to executives, that's in the back of their mind as far as – exactly. Right. And that's why I think you have them ranked like they are. And then the last thing I want to leave you with, because I got to poke you a little bit. Uh-huh. I listened to Bates on Bates last night, and he did your Washington Commanders there. You just, right?
1: But I kind of just let it go.
3: I get hung up on.
1: Well, Myron, you're a Cowboys fan now, brother. You know how that goes,
3: yes,
1: man.
3: Yes, sir. We're winning the NFC East, baby.
1: Oh, Lord. Myron, I can't wait to hear from you after week two. You know we play each other week two, Myron.
3: Will. You definitely will, brother.
1: I'm excited for it, brother. I'm excited. I appreciate you, man. You too. 310-840-4910. John B. out in VA wanting to chime in. John B., what's going on, brother? Welcome into Westwood One Sports Night.
4: What's happening, man?
1: Hey, what's happening?
4: Hands down, it's Joe Burrow. It's
1: most overrated? Why do you say that?
4: Because he has been crowned since his damn near second year in the league.
1: He took him to the Super Bowl.
4: But what has he done after that? Well, so I'm pretty sure he missed the playoffs more than he's made the playoffs. And you already know your best ability is availability.
1: For
4: that
1: sure.
4: Man is hurt every other year. He can't start the season off. He can't win games at the beginning of the year. He puts up big numbers, but, I mean, he's got great receivers, always a good running back.

0: ain't. I just think he's overrated, man. Just like Herbert. You know, I don't know if it's their cool hair or what it is. You know
1: it's
0: what
1: the
0: I mean?
1: Aura, man. It's the aura.
0: Man, he's too cocky, man, and he's just overrated to me.
1: Look, between me and the producer of this program, we ain't gonna take too much Joe Burrow slander now. Hey, that's our boy now.
2: I'm about to say, I'm hovering over that drop button. Hey, be careful now. That's my guy.
0: Look, bro, if you're that good, you got to make the playoffs. I mean, come on,
1: if
0: man.
1: If you were listening to the show last night, man, you were probably rolling your eyes. I think the Bengals, and I appreciate the call, I think the Bengals, if that defense and that front four in particular revamped, bringing in John Allen, Dexter Lawrence, if they could get after the quarterback, I think the Bengals are a Super Bowl contender.
2: It is also worth pointing out that there was a year not that long ago where he was an MVP candidate, like a legit MVP candidate, and they didn't make the playoffs because the defense was allowing like 40 points a game.
1: Something ridiculous that he can't really help. 310-840-4910 is the number. I see some of the calls continuing to file in. I do want to put a pause on the quarterback list conversation for a second because there's another quarterback situation I want to talk about. The Minnesota Vikings, if Shador and Deshaun Watson is the most entertaining quarterback battle, this one's a close second. Kevin O'Connell had some pretty interesting thoughts about his affinity for J.J. McCarthy and how he ended up in Minnesota in the first place. We'll let you hear from Kevin O'Connell, and Justin Jefferson gave his determining factor in who he wants to be the starter. We'll let you hear from the Vikings next.
3: The 49ers brought back Deebo Samuel to team with Mike Evans. Does Brock Purdy have enough weapons to keep up with the Rams and Seahawks? Westwood One Sports.
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0: We need to make a montage of awkward things that I do when I come back from break. Because it's starting to become a pretty interesting list. So this was Westwood One Sports Night. Logan Paulson, former NFL tight end, 10-year vet, going to join us in about 15 minutes. Bunch of calls tonight on this athletics quarterback list. We'll get back to the list here in a second. I do want to take a look at the quarterback situation. In Minnesota with the Vikings. Those of you that are not familiar, Kwesi Adofo-Mensah, the general manager of the Minnesota Vikings, former GM of the Vikings, he was fired earlier this offseason. And, you know, a lot of folks were wondering, you know, did he get fired because he was the guy that advocated for J.J. McCarthy? And that's kind of been the narrative, is that, you know, J.J. McCarthy was a Kwesi Adofo-Mensah guy. When certain people speak within organizations, it echoes just a little bit louder. In Minnesota, when Chris Carter speaks, franchise legend at the wide receiver position, folks listen. Here was Chris Carter on J.J. McCarthy and how he ultimately got to Minnesota.
1: Internally, you know, what we hear and from the people I talk to, he was the general manager's guy.
2: Not the coach's guy.
1: The general manager first.
2: Got it. That's his guy.
1: Okay.
2: Okay.
1: So they didn't extend the general manager's contract, then fired him after the season, and they extended the coach before the season. So
2: that tells you something.
0: It does. Hey, look, Chris Carter ain't tripping now. When you look at the timeline of things, it clearly shows, you know, who was in favor of who. Look, Kevin O'Connell has been dubbed as his quarterback whisperer. Rightfully so, right? Like, he has had pretty good success with every quarterback that he's worked with in the NFL. And, you know, the fact that J.J. McCarthy doesn't have a stranglehold on this job yet, it kind of shows. It speaks a lot to J.J. and the adversity he's had to go through. When you miss your entire rookie season, like, I get, you know, there being a little bit of a learning curve. I just, moving forward, like, if Kevin O'Connell doesn't win this year, I think he's going to get fired, guys. If Kevin O'Connell does not win this year, I believe he's going to get fired. The reality is, okay, yeah, maybe you made the choice, or maybe you didn't make the choice to go get J.J. You made the choice to go get Kyler Murray, though. It's got to work. And the fact that they're splitting the reps down the middle, you're not going to get the best version of Kyler or J.J. with that philosophy, with that mentality. And I continue to say it every time we talk about Minnesota, man. One guy's got to get a lion's share of the reps so he can be the best version of himself for you during this got-to-have 26 season. Not only is, you know, time running out in terms of the patience of the front office, how about the patience of your star wide receiver, Justin Jefferson, who last year had to have an outlier campaign because you all couldn't put an adult under center. You couldn't coach J.J. up enough, Kevin, to look like

0: a formidable dude. He didn't have. He looked like the worst starter in the NFL at times last year. Talk about J.J. McCarthy. He makes playing quarterback look hard. And I get it's hard. It's probably the most difficult position to play in pro sports, but he makes it look every bit of how difficult people say it is. He's terrible. What do they call him, Denton? Nine? To be called by a number, you best be worth a damn.
1: He gave himself that nickname. Back up. Retreat. Uh-huh. He gave himself the alter ego. It's not a nickname. It's an alter ego.
0: Nine. I think it's, so I'll be honest, right? I've been on some terrible ass football teams. I know this. My Magruder High School team, we were terrible. My quarterback, Jesse Wood. Shout out Jay Wood, man. I hope he's not listening. Jesse wasn't that good, man. I'll be honest. I rock with Jesse, though. Good dude. Funny as hell. We called him 18. I think that's just what you do. You call your quarterback by the numbers as like a cool thing. Ain't got no business calling him nine. But for you to describe it as an alter ego, dog, like, it's a weird bit.
1: He described it as an alter ego.
0: Oh, I'm sorry.
1: Like, that's a him thing.
0: Yeah, he lacks self-awareness, if that's the case, man. Could you imagine how annoyed Justin Jefferson was probably with him last year? Holy cow.
1: I can, because Justin Jefferson, who routinely is like a very nice individual, he'd be saying some things this offseason.
0: Yeah, he has had a lot to say about the quarterback position in Minnesota. Let's let you hear from Jets, the star wideout for the Vikings. Here's what Justin Jefferson had to say about the quarterback situation currently in Minneapolis.
2: Now, have you seen it bring out the best in both of them?
3: Yeah, I hope so. That's the
0: key. Can you pause it real quick? I hope it's brought the best out of them, because I don't know if this is the best. I hope this ain't the best, is what Justin Jefferson said. Here's Justin Jefferson on the quarterback situation in Minnesota. Good gracious.
2: To now, have you seen it bring out the best in both of them?
3: Yeah, I hope so. That's the key thing. You know, just obviously, you know, having somebody pretty much breathing down your neck and you know, being pretty much a replacement or, you know, a person that's taking that starting role, it's always going to be pressure. It's always going to be that competition feeling. So I hope that, you know, betters them. I hope it definitely betters JJ because he's definitely a younger guy, younger quarterback into this league. And to be, you know, coming off of last year with a difficult year and improving every single day as he is, you know, that's definitely great to see him come out here with that mentality every single day.
0: Did that sound like a vote of confidence, Denton, from Justin Jefferson to J.J. McCarthy, kinda?
1: No, he was just listing things about him. He is young.
0: Yeah.
1: He is younger than Kyler Murray. He is taller than Kyler Murray. He was just listing a bunch of known facts about him.
0: Free Justin Jefferson is what I have to say, ladies and gentlemen. Kevin O'Connell, remember the audio we played from Chris Carter? Chris Carter gave his thoughts on, you know, how J.J. got to Minnesota. And according to his sources, that was a Kwesi Adofo-Mensah move, which is why KOC got an extension before last year. Kwesi Adofo-Mensah didn't, which kind of makes it less likely that he's going to get fired this year. So, sorry, listeners. Kevin O'Connell was asked about Chris Carter's comments, and he could have easily just said, yeah, I'm a full big-time supporter of J.J. I don't know what he's talking about. He didn't have that to say. Here's what Kevin O'Connell had to say about what Chris Carter had to say about J.J. McCarthy being in Minnesota.
4: Yeah, I can't really speak to his sources. I will just say this, Dan. It was a time and place in this organization where there was a lot of momentum from me included to draft a quarterback and to try to, you know, go get a quarterback that we felt like we can hopefully develop and build around under the premier development of what we thought we can do with time on task and having a guy like Sam that I had a ton of confidence would go out there and have a great year and we would figure it out after that. But I wanted the same thing happening now then. I wanted a competitive daily situation. And JJ, that first training camp, you know, had gone out against the Raiders and played well. And we were going to go to those joint practices and we were going to, you know, I don't think I would have been asked, are the reps 50-50 or 55-45 or 60-40? I don't think people would have been asking that at that moment. But the only difference between now and then is 10 football games in 3 years.
0: Mm. tough, man.

0: best ability is availability. We'll see what ultimately happens at the quarterback position for the Minnesota Vikings. It's one of the most intriguing battles of the entire summer. That division, absolutely loaded. We've talked about Chicago a lot. We've talked about Green Bay a lot. You all know I predicted Detroit Lions step back. The Vikings are another team, man, that's got a pretty wide-ranging variance of success, man. Like I can see them being a 4 or 5 win team. I could also see them making the playoffs. So we'll see what happens in 2026 with Minnesota. NFL vet at the tight end spot, Logan Paulson, joins the show next.
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2: 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Happy Get Over the Hump Day Wednesday to you. Hope y'all are doing well. Shout out to all my overnighters, truck drivers, third shifters. Shout out to all my early morning, late night Uber and Lyft drivers. Shout out to all my early morning, late night limo drivers out there as well. Shout out to all the first responders protecting the city, the county, the state, the country. I appreciate you. Shout out to all my early gym goers getting them good endorphins flowing early this morning. Shout out to all my people already at work or on their way to work. Salute to you. I know the vibes. I'm right here with you. Shout out to all my early morning, late night hospital workers out there working around the clock, making sure that people get the good medicine, treatment, and care that they need. Shout out to all my early morning, late night dentists, dental workers, dental assistants out there, making sure that people keep their pearly whites nice, clean, and shiny this morning. Shout out to all my early morning, late night food industry workers serving up the good nourishment for all my early risers this morning. Shout out to all my early morning, late night vending machine technicians out there, making sure that people can get their snack on early this morning. Shout out to all my early morning, late night hospitality workers, hotel workers out there, making sure that people are having a great stay wherever that may be. Shout out to all my early morning, late night UPS drivers, UPS workers, FedEx drivers, FedEx workers, Amazon drivers, Amazon workers, all my FedEx pilots, all my early morning, late night airport workers out there as well, including all of my volunteer air traffic control workers out there. Appreciate you. Shout out to all my front and rear load truck drivers out there, all my bus drivers riding around and getting it, making sure that people get from home to work and the kiddos get from home to school in a safe and timely fashion, especially now that school has started back up. Shout out to all my early morning, late night bus drivers out there, all my limo drivers. Shout out to all my early morning, late night local 728 transportation drivers in the film industry. I'm a local 613 IBEW workers out there as well. All my railroad workers. Shout out to all my early morning, late night hospitality workers, hotel workers out there, making sure that people are having a great stay wherever that may be. All my early morning, late night mailmen, mailwomen, postal workers out there, making sure that people get their mail and packages in a safe and timely fashion as well. Shout out to all my early morning, late night UPS drivers, all my early morning, late night funeral home workers, and of course, all my people listening in the bed right now as well. 502, now 503 here on a Get Over the Hump Day Wednesday, and I appreciate you all tuning in. And we got, unfortunately, some big news to talk about, and it's not big news in a good way. It's big news in a potentially very, very, very bad way. This morning, as we got to get right into it, Jalen Walker is feared to have torn his ACL. This is what sources told NFL Network's Ian Rappaport and Steve Weiss. I know our Falcons beat writer for The Athletic here locally, Josh Kendall, has that as well. Maybe he was the source for Rappaport and Steve Weiss, not sure. But Walker is going to have an MRI to confirm the injury that he sustained yesterday at practice. It drew an emotional reaction from Falcons players after the second-year linebacker went down. Everybody got down on the knee. He was carted off. Everybody surrounded him, gave him some love, and then he went off on the cart. And then after that, practice was ended. So usually all those signs aren't good. Now, nobody really knows at that point in time, but it gave all the signs of something good didn't happen, or something good did not happen. It was something bad. Now, I was actually at practice yesterday. I did not see how it happened. I just looked over and then looked back at the field, like 3 seconds later, and I said, oh, no. I said, who is that down? Who's that down? And then when I said they bring the car, I said, oh,

No, they're bringing a cart. And then I said, okay, you know, they may just be bringing a cart for precautionary reasons. Maybe it's not something that bad. Then I was like, I still couldn't tell who it was. Who was it? So I immediately went to my phone. And then I saw it was Jalen Walker. And I said, oh, Lord, please, not Jalen. And then I tried to, you know, make myself feel better, saying, okay, maybe it's not anything that serious. Hopefully it's nothing that serious. Please don't let it be anything serious. And then the reports about the torn ACL came out. And I said, oh, Lord, no. Say it ain't so, man. Say it ain't so. Ruined my whole day. I'm not even kidding. Ruined my whole day when that news came out. Walker went down during an 11-on-11 play late in practice, was immediately attended to by the trainers. And look, first and foremost, thoughts and prayers to Jalen Walker. I hope and still pray that by the grace of everything that is good, that it's not a torn ACL. But I'm going to keep it a bean. I'm going to keep it a buck. I'm going to keep it 100 with y'all. The writing on the wall is torn ACL. So, if it is a torn ACL, if Jalen Walker is going to be out for the entire season, what do we do? How do we move forward? How do you even go about starting to replace a guy like Jalen Walker? Well, I do think we have people in the building that could do the same things as Jalen Walker, at least a little bit. I know Azeez Ojulari could be one of those guys that could do similar things. And Azeez is going to talk to the morning shift after practice today. Morning shift back at Flowery Branch. We'll hear from them starting at 6 o'clock. I think Azeez Ojulari could be a guy that hopefully can at least somewhat replace Jalen Walker. I do think that, you know, hopefully if, and this, and now the James Pierce Jr. question becomes even bigger. It was already a big question, but now it becomes even bigger because obviously you want to have Jalen Walker and Drake London out there. And Jalen Walker and James Pierce Jr. out there. But now you're hoping you can at least have James Pierce Jr. out for most of the year. But again, still haven't heard anything about what a potential suspension is going to look like, if that's going to be this year. Remember, we've talked about how the NFL could just wait until this year-long program for James Pierce Jr. finishes, and maybe we don't see a suspension from the NFL until next year. So that could be something. Christian Harris could be a guy that maybe has to step up, but again, he could have been a guy who was also already going to be in that part of that starting linebacker core. I don't know. I will give you, though, one guy, one rookie who has been looking really good that this could actually open the door for. That's Harold Perkins Jr. This could really open the door for Harold Perkins Jr. and give him a chance to really shine in his rookie season, because I do think he could be Jalen Walker-esque. Not necessarily maybe in the run game like Jalen Walker can be effective, but at least in pass rush situations, I think he can do some of the things that maybe Jalen Walker was going to offer. So it's definitely going to take a team effort to cover up Jalen Walker and feel for Jalen Walker if he is going to be out for the season. But, man, this is just tough, tough news. And, of course, the first day I go out there to practice, the first day, the one day I go out there to practice, and this happens. Tough, man. Tough. But, again, wishing nothing but a speedy recovery for Jalen Walker, and hopefully it's not as serious. But, again, all the writing on the wall indicates that it is unfortunately a torn ACL for Jalen Walker. And really the most –

crushing thing about this was you really felt like this was going to be a breakout season for James Pierce Jr. You really felt like this sophomore year was going to be a year where James Pierce Jr., I mean, where Jalen Walker was going to take this to the next level. Jalen Walker had finally got a full offseason to rest. Remember, he, in his rookie year, he went from playing in the college football playoff to getting ready for the draft, combine, pro day. He never really was able to take a break, then draft, then rookie minicamp, then into the season. He never really got a chance to take a break last season, heading into his rookie year. And so, you know, he dealt with some injuries and some ailments and some kind of nagging injuries, but still had a very, very effective rookie year and definitely showed flashes of the player he's going to be in the NFL. And then I was feeling so confident personally about Jalen Walker because he had finally gotten offseason to rest, get his body right. He was back. He's back with Jeff Ulbrich as defensive coordinator, so he had that continuity work going for him. It just felt like everything was set up for Jalen Walker to have a big season, and then this happens. And so it just really hurts, and it's going to be a blow to the Falcons' defense for sure, but you just hope that the Falcons can find some way somehow to overcome this injury. And not sure if they'll go and make a signing of a player who they think maybe can at least do something that they were wanting Jalen Walker to do. So I don't know if we'll end up seeing that. The Falcons didn't make a signing yesterday, though. They signed defensive tackle Marlon Tuipulotu. In a corresponding move, the club placed outside linebacker D'Angelo Malone on the reserve physically unable to perform list. So hopefully D'Angelo Malone is okay. But obviously, we'll keep you updated on that. But the big news again, Jalen Walker feared to have torn his ACL yesterday in practice. And again, you just are still holding out hope. I'm still holding out hope for that little bitty chance that maybe, just maybe, it's not. And he doesn't have to miss a big chunk of time. But we'll find out hopefully sooner rather than later. And at least get some closure on that situation. But right now, obviously, does not look good. But, man, it's was supposed to be a day yesterday where the vibes were a little bit higher. It was a little bit of a celebration because Bijan Robinson got his money. Something we didn't get to talk about yesterday. Broke during the morning shift yesterday. But Bijan Robinson got himself paid, y'all. And so we at least will talk about that right now to go out on the segment on a high note. But Bijan Robinson gets his money, gets his moolah, and he got himself a 3-year, $75 million deal. The deal is worth up to $75 million. Makes him the highest paid running back in NFL history. He's going to receive $51 million guaranteed. And so he's now going to make $22.25 million per year, surpassing Eagles running back Saquon Barkley as the highest paid running back year over year in the league. Saquon making $20.6 million. Now Bijan at $22.25. So, look, congratulations to Bijan. I mean, he absolutely deserved it. He's been balling since he got here. He's been balling since he's been in the NFL. He is a great guy on and off the field, and I am obviously super, super happy for Bijan. And I got to give some credit to Ian Cunningham, too. And look, I'll say this before we get to Ian Cunningham. We all knew, and we've been saying it. It's not a matter of if, but when. And the when ended up being yesterday. So the Falcons ended up, our Ian Cunningham, going back to him real quick. He's done everything he said he was going to do this offseason. He's locked up his core pieces, Drake London, Kyle Pitts, Matthew Bergeron, now Bijan. And so Ian Cunningham has done his thing, making sure all the core pieces have gotten paid and get their money and are locked up. And so I absolutely do love it for Bijan because he was deserving. And he was back at practice yesterday, wasn't doing, you

anything to the fullest extent, but they are going to do a little bit of a ramp up for Bijan. So that is good. He won't like jump right back into practicing full go. He did not do any team reps. Running backs coach Michael Petrie said he will listen to the training and medical staff on a ramp up plan for Bijan. But again, he still will be getting his work in as he needs. So Bijan is signed, but Jalen Walker still waiting the final confirmation. But right now he is feared to have torn his ACL. So got good news and bad news. Trust me, I would have rather Bijan not been signed yesterday because we knew he was going to get signed eventually and Jalen Walker not tore his ACL. But look, this unfortunately comes with the game, comes with all sports, especially in the NFL. It's a war of attrition. So Falcons got to have that next man up mentality and have the next guy, whoever that guy is going to be, fill in and do what they can to fill the void that unfortunately Jalen Walker's injury has created. But when we come back here on the Hometown Take, let's raise up the vibe, shall we? The Braves make it 6 in a row. Ozzie stays hot. Austin Riley looks like he's continuing to come around as well. We'll talk about the Braves 4-2 victory over the Fish last night and them extending their winning streak to 6. That's next here on the Hometown Take, live in the Kia Studios with your boy Dylan Matthews here on a happy get over the hump day Wednesday on Sports Radio 92.9 The Game and the Odyssey app.

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2: Construction still up on westbound I-20 at Panola Road. The left lanes are still taken away. Also, northbound I-75 at 675, still breaking down construction there. And, of course, along southbound 285 Cascade Road, a couple of lanes are taken away. I'm Lori Houston with Odyssey Atlanta Traffic.
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kind of crazy how it feels like they're, you know, because of the trade deadline and the lack of big moves and the trade deadline for the Braves being very, very underwhelming and quite frankly disappointing, it feels like there was, again, just this big negative connotation and this big negative storm cloud around the Braves when the team, in all reality, is absolutely killing it right now. They are doing their big one right now, and they've bounced back in a big way after, you know, going through that rough skid. They have been absolutely on a tear since the All-Star break, or since post-All-Star break, since coming back from the All-Star break. They have been doing it and doing it big. And, again, that's part of the reason why myself, you, and all and the rest of Braves country out there was so frustrated by the lack of moves and the lack of big moves and the underwhelmingness of the trade deadline, because we know how good this team is. We know how good this team can be if you bring in another good starting pitcher, which, again, we'll see how Tyler Mahle shakes out, but there were better guys that you felt like you could have went and got that were actually attainable. Again, maybe a Tarik Skubal, a Casey Mize. You know, the whole Jacob DeGrom thing is what it is. But still, it's just frustrating because you felt like there were guys out there who you felt like could have really, really, really boosted your chances at a World Series, and you just didn't get the job done. If you're Alex Anthopoulos, if you're Liberty Media, but again, don't want to beat a dead horse or focus too much on that. But the Braves did win yesterday, 4-2, behind homers of Ozzie Albies and Austin Riley, extending their win streak to 6 games, got a 4-2 victory over the Marlins last night. Grant Holmes did what he had to do, 6 innings, only gave up 5 hits, no runs, only 1 walk, 5 strikeouts, so a very, very good start from Grant Holmes. He was looking good. Dylan Lee came in, pitched a clean inning. Dylan Dodd came in, pitched a clean inning. Dylan Lee also came in, did a good job. Only had 1 walk, 2 strikeouts, so clean inning for the most part for Dylan Lee. Now, Rizal, he was shaky. He was shaky. However, Rizal was able to get the job done in an inning of work. That's tough to say if you try to say it too fast. In an inning of work, Rizal gave up 3 hits, 2 runs, had a walk as well, but Rizal was ultimately able to get the job done again. We know Rizal likes to get your heart going. He likes to make sure you're still watching and you're still paying attention. He likes to make it interesting. Sometimes he don't always make it easy, but Rizal was able to come in and finish it out, so that was good to see. Like we said, Ozzie Albies getting the homer last night along with Austin Riley, so that was good to see from both of those guys. Matt Olson also goes 2-for-3, so he stays hot. Ronald Acuña Jr. went 1-for-4, scored a run. So those were the only 4 guys that actually got a hit from the Braves. Again, Matt Olson had 2 hits. Acuña had a hit. Ozzie had a hit. And Austin Riley had 2 hits as well. So that made up the 7 hits for the Braves. We did see Lane Thomas come in as a pinch hitter for Dom Smith

you get myself, you and Braves country to forget about that is you go out there and you keep winning. And that's what they did last night, and definitely feels good talking about that this morning after what transpired over the trade deadline. But again, this was very much a cruise control game for the Braves until, again, things got shaky in the top of the ninth inning. Ozzie homered in the bottom of the second. Austin Riley hit the two-run homer in the bottom of the seventh. Acuna scored on a wild pitch. That made it 4-0, and it was 4-0 going into the top of the ninth inning. And again, Rizal gave up those two runs, but it was a very much easy breezy night until, again, got a little shaky at the end for the Braves. So good stuff for the Bravos. Now 68-45 as they remain atop the NL East by 7.5 games. No look now, but the Phillies starting to get out of their rut. They are winners of 4 in a row. So good time for the Braves to be going on a win streak at the same time the Phillies are going on a win streak. So they've been able to not really lose any ground with the Phillies. So Braves still 7.5 games up on the Phillies for first place in the NL East. They're now 10.5 games up on the Miami Marlins, 14 games up on the Nationals, who have lost 7 in a row after they were looking, you know, they were looking solid. But they sold a little bit during the trade deadline as well. So Nats now 14 games back, and the Mets, who were big sellers at the trade deadline, they actually won last night, but they're still 20.5 games back in the NL East. So, again, good to see the Braves get a win, and you hope the Braves can keep things going. Tonight, it's going to be Bryce Elder, the Elder Statesman, on the mound for the Bravos, and Yuri Perez on the mound for the Marlins. Should be a pretty good pitching matchup, especially if we get good Bryce tonight. And I hate to say it that way because Bryce actually has been pretty good. I know he had that little bit of a slump where he had a handful of starts that weren't very good, but he's seems like he's coming out of that. But Elder 7-6 on the year, 3.84 ERA, 1.25 whip in 119 and two-thirds innings pitched. Yuri Perez, he's been good, just hasn't really got a lot of run support this season. 5-8 on the year, 3.44 ERA, 1.10 whip in 104 and two-thirds innings pitched. So, again, this could be an interesting night. I feel like it could end up being kind of like a pitcher's duel and could end up being a very low-scoring game. Or, with the Braves as hot as they've been, they could still put up a big number on the board, I feel like. And, you know, Bryce hoping that he continues to trend in the right direction like he has been in his last couple of starts. But there is that other option that I don't necessarily want to put out in the atmosphere. I only want to put out positivity on the side of Bryce Elder. But either way it goes, should be a fun matchup tonight between the Braves and the Marlins. Braves will be going for another series win here as they will try to take game two of their three-game set with the Marlins. And then after this series, then they will go to New York to take on the Yankees. And so that will be a fun matchup. How about this? Just real quick, looking ahead. How about on Friday? How about this pitching matchup? Oof, this is going to feel... it's going to feel weird. It's going to feel a little bit weird. I'm not going to lie. Chris Sale versus Max Fried. That's right. We're getting the reunion. Man, Mad Max going up against the Bravos on Friday. Now I'm going to say this. That leadoff home run that Ronald Acuña Jr. is going to hit against Max Fried, that's going to feed. It's going to feed family. It's going to be cinema. I'm calling it right now, but look, it'll be, I miss Max Fried, man. I miss Max Fried so much, wish we would have paid him, but it will be wild to see him going against the Braves. Just when you finally have kind of gotten over, okay, Max Fried is in New York, it is what it is, and then boom, going to bring the hurt right back up, having to go against him on Friday. But that is going to be a gem of a pitching matchup for sure. And don't look now, but Chris Sale, he's almost at a sub-2 ERA, 2.08 ERA on the year, 12-6. He was the NL Pitcher of the Month, by the way,
for this past month.

month, as he should have been. So hopefully Chris Sale continues to get some run support and continues to be great like he has. And hopefully the Braves can win that showdown. But still got plenty of business to handle against the Marlins as they'll try to win the series tonight and take game 2 out of 3 and hopefully maybe go for the sweep on Thursday. So we'll see how that plays out. But when we come back here on the Hometown Take, we got more NFL headlines to get into. We'll get back into the unfortunate news of Jalen Walker and more coming up here on the Hometown Take, live in the Kia Studios with your boy Dylan Matthews here on a happy good old hump day Wednesday on Sports Radio 92.9 The Game and the Odyssey app.

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2: Several more districts back to school today, so watch your speed in the school zones. Watch for buses with flashing lights. We did have construction westbound I-20 at Panola Road. It looks like they've moved that to the shoulder. Also on northbound I-75 at 675, that's cleared out. Your backup's cleared out as well. And westbound 316 at Sugarloaf Parkway, the construction there off to the shoulder as you approach I-85. Tiny delays right now. I'm Laura Houston with Odyssey Atlanta Traffic.
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Got the unfortunate news yesterday coming out of Flowery Branch that it is feared that Jalen Walker has possibly torn his ACL. Jalen Walker is going to get an MRI to see exactly what the damage is, if there is any damage, and, you know, if it is a torn ACL. But it is feared that Jalen Walker tore his ACL during the end of late in practice yesterday. He went down during an 11-on-11 play. Again, late in practice, was immediately attended to by trainers. All the Falcons players took a knee on the field. And when they got Jalen up and on the cart, all the Falcons players huddled over, came over to him. And, you know, when everybody takes a knee and everybody comes over, that's usually not a great sign. And that's usually kind of code for it could be something serious or is something serious. And, man, you just hope and pray that, one, Jalen Walker is going to be okay, whatever the injury is. And two, you hope that, again, it's not as serious as a torn ACL, and you hope that it doesn't cost Jalen Walker his entire season. And, man, it makes me sick, and I know it makes you sick just thinking about having to be without Jalen Walker for the entirety of this year. It's just so many reasons why this sucks for the Falcons and sucks for Jalen Walker. And again, we laid it out a little bit in the first segment, but I mean, it seemed like Jalen was really, really set up for a big time year, a breakout sophomore season. We talked about how in his rookie year, he went from playing in the college football playoff with Georgia to then going to right into getting ready for the draft, working out, combines, pre-draft stuff, pro days, the draft, rookie mini camp, OTAs, training camp. You know, it was nonstop for Jalen going in from his college season to his rookie year with the Falcons last year. And, you know, he had the nagging ailments and things like that, you know, held him out some games. But going into this year, he finally got a full offseason of rest. He was able to get his body right. He has continuity with Jeff Ulbrich returning, and you felt good about what he was going to be able to do this season. Probably was going to have an expanded role for sure, and it just stinks if he is going to have to miss this year and what felt like was going to be a big breakout year for Jalen Walker. So you just, again, hope that maybe, just maybe, it's not a torn ACL and that it's something that he can possibly still come back from and play this season. But again, writing is on the wall that unfortunately it is a torn ACL. As far as replacing Jalen Walker goes, and how the Falcons go about that, I'm not sure if there's a signing that the Falcons will go out there and make, but I think guys like Azeez Ojulari are now going to be called on to step up, and I think this opens the door, like we talked about, for a guy like Harold Perkins. Harold Perkins Jr., I think, is now going to be a big part, could be a big part of this team is stepping up. We know Harold Perkins and his ability to get after the passer, and I know Jalen Walker was going to be a big part of the run game too. He was a very good run stopper, and so they'll find, you know, guys to supplement what he was going to bring to the running game, I'm sure. I don't know if that's, you know, Christian Harris may have already been a part of the fold, so I don't know if they're, you know, maybe it's a Kendall Daniels too. I know he's also been impressive. Maybe it's, again, an Azeez Ojulari, or who knows, but at this point, it's next man up, and I don't know if we have necessarily one person that can come in and replace what Jalen Walker was going to bring to the table, but I think we have, at least as of right now on the team, I do feel like we have enough

depth at that position to be able to compensate for what we're losing if we are losing Jalen Walker for the entirety of the year. This also does make the question of what's going to happen with James Pierce Jr. even bigger as well. Still haven't really heard much about that, as we're not sure if there's going to be a suspension this year, if the NFL is going to wait out and see if James Pierce Jr. makes it through this year-long program again that he is doing to get the charges dropped from that, you know, obviously case with Rekia, involving Rekia Jackson. So I'm not sure what James Pierce Jr.'s role is going to be on this team just yet and how much he'll be able to play this season, but obviously that does – obviously you wanted Jalen Walker and James Pierce Jr. out there, but you now with Jalen Walker potentially out for the year, you're definitely going to want James Pierce Jr. out there for as much as he can be. And again, we still aren't sure if that's going to be for this entire season or if that's only going to be for – you know, however many games this season. So that the potential Jalen Walker injury only intensifies the questions about James Pierce Jr.'s availability this season. So that is something to think about and ponder as well. But again, man, this just is very, very tough news coming out of Flowery Branch yesterday. And again, you're just at the end of the day, hoping for a speedy recovery for Jalen Walker. And hope, again, maybe, just maybe, that he doesn't have to miss the entire year. But again, that is looking like that's unfortunately going to be the case. So that was the biggest news in the afternoon as far as what came out of Falcons training camp. The other big news that came out of Falcons training camp is a little bit on a higher and better note, but Bijan Robinson got paid, y'all. A 3-year deal worth up to $75 million. This news came around 7:45-ish, 7:50-ish. The news came out. So it was already when we were off there, but the morning shift able to break that news. But Bijan Robinson and the Falcons have reached an agreement on a 3-year extension worth up to $75 million, going to make him the highest paid running back in NFL history. Robinson will receive $51 million guaranteed, and Robinson now going to be making $22.25 million per year, again surpassing Eagles running back Saquon Barkley as the highest paid running back year over year in the league. Barkley at $20.6 million per year. So we'll see how long it takes for Jahmyr Gibbs to get his extension, and if he ends up jumping Bijan Robinson, Jonathan Taylor also waiting on a new deal as well, too. So we'll see how long Bijan ends up staying the highest-paid running back in the league for. But at least for right now, we got the highest-paid running back in NFL history right now, y'all. And look, Bijan worth every single penny for what he brings on and off the field. Leadership on and off the field, great guy, and obviously just amazing with the things he can do on the field. So, again, we knew it was going to happen. We always said it was a matter of if, not when, with Bijan. So, yeah, you feel good about Bijan being able to get his money. He was back at practice yesterday, didn't participate in any full team drills. Running backs coach Michael Petry did say that he's going to listen to the team doctors and medical staff as far as getting a good ramp up for Bijan before he, you know, gets back into the full swing of things. But Bijan obviously, you know, is going to be able to put in his work and do everything he needs to do to be ready for the season. And got to give credit to Ian Cunningham again, Falcons general manager, Falcons new GM. He's checked off everything he needed to. As far as checking off his list, Drake London, paid. Kyle Pitts, paid. Matthew Bergeron, paid. Now Bijan Robinson, paid. Good part of this Falcons core, locked up, and you're feeling good. Well, the part of the Falcons core that needed to be locked up is locked up. And so you feel good about the Falcons being able to get all these guys under contract and not have to, you know, worry about any
contract disputes,

or anything like that. And you can put all the, feels like we can put all the contract talk behind us now, because everybody that needed to get taken care of has now been taken care of. And so credit Dean Cunningham, Matt Ryan, and the Falcons front office for being able to get the job done on all those fronts. So again, congratulations to Bijan Robinson on his new deal. Let me hold something, Bijan, please. Just one little million. That's all I really want. Just one little million. Let me hold something. But, and again, we are all kind of holding our breath, but knowing that there is probably the unfortunate closure coming of the news about Jalen Walker too. So praying for Jalen Walker this morning, and also, you know, happy for Bijan, but definitely bittersweet with the Jalen Walker news happening. That was also the unfortunate part of yesterday too. It was supposed to be kind of a day of celebration because the Bijan deal got done, and then you had the news about Jalen Walker, and that just put a rain on everybody's parade. So again, unfortunate there. But moving on here, let's get into some other NFL headlines. It is the Hometown Take, by the way, with your boy Dylan Matthews here on a happy Get Over the Hump Day Wednesday. Appreciate you all tuning in. Hope you all are doing well here on a hump day. But Bijan wasn't the only person to get paid yesterday. How about Ravens wide receiver Zay Flowers agreeing to a four-year, $140 million extension, and he's now the highest-paid wide receiver in Baltimore Ravens history. So, again, deal, four-year extension worth $140 million, includes $108 million guaranteed. Both, again, records for Ravens wide receiver. The average of $35 million per season ties him with Justin Jefferson as the NFL's fourth highest paid wide receiver. Drake London is still number three, by the way, if you're wondering. And Flowers becomes the second highest paid player on the Ravens, only behind quarterback Lamar Jackson. So they have been very high on Zay Flowers since he's come into the league. He's only been in the league, what, 3 years now? But he again reached a Pro Bowl last season, set career highs with 86 catches, 1,211 yards. And no other Baltimore receiver had more than 25 catches or 400 yards last season. So, yeah, safe to say, Zay Flowers was carrying that wide receiver room. So he is definitely worth the investment over there in Baltimore. So congratulations to Zay Flowers getting his money. Let me hold something, Zay. I don't know you, but hey, let me hold something. Why not? But there were still more people getting paid yesterday, y'all. How about this one? Darnell Wright and the Chicago Bears reach a four-year, $116 million extension. So the Bears' right tackle getting locked up for the long term. The four-year, $116 million extension includes $93 million guaranteed. That makes Wright the highest-paid right tackle in NFL history. Among offensive tackles, Wright's $29 million per year average trails only the $30.1 million that Laramie Tunsil received annually as a part of the extension he signed with the Washington Commanders back in March. So Darnell Wright getting his money as well, and definitely much deserved as he's been a part of this improved Bears squad. And so, again, happy for him that he was able to get his money, his dough. So congratulations to one Darnell Wright as well. And how about this too? Believe it or not, the Hall of Fame game is tomorrow. That's right. We got NFL preseason football tomorrow. Hall of Fame game between the Arizona Cardinals and the Carolina Panthers. You want to know who's starting for the Cardinals? Former Georgia and Miami quarterback Carson Beck is going to start the Hall of Fame game tomorrow for the Cardinals. So Jacoby Brissett obviously not going to be playing. Neither is Gardner Minshew looking like he's going to be playing either. So Carson Beck getting the nod. And, yeah, we'll see how Carson Beck fares. So that'll be interesting to watch. We'll bring a little bit of a appeal to the people down here in Georgia and Athens for sure, and the people in Miami also too. So we'll see how the rookie Carson Beck fares in the Hall of Fame game. Not sure on the Panther side if Bryce Young or any of the starters there are going to play it. I would probably guess not, but we'll see how that all shakes out there. But Carson Beck going to start for the Cardinals, the Arizona Cardinals, in tomorrow's Hall of Fame game. So there you have that.
Those are some quick NFL headlines for you. And guess what? That is my time. I appreciate you all tuning in. 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

0: Odyssey app, so you can listen to the radio station wherever you are and whenever you want to. The Morning Shift coming up next. They're back at Flowery Branch. Going to be giving you all the sights and sounds from Falcons training camp. Falcons got another morning practice, so the Morning Shift is going to be out there. Bo Morgan, Mike Johnson, Ali Mack, ready to entertain you for the next 3 hours live from Flowery Branch. I'll be hanging out with them as well. Morning Shift coming up next here on Sports Radio 92.9 The Game and the Odyssey app. And until I talk to y'all tomorrow, have a great day. Peace.
1: Andy Bunker here from the Midday Show with Andy and Randy coming up at 11 a.m. on Wednesday. We will be back live in Flowery Branch for Falcons training camp. The post-trade deadline portion of the Braves season will have begun. We'll react to their first game back. And Grant McCauley will join us to react to what didn't happen at the trade deadline as well. 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

show with Andy and Randy coming up at 11 a.m. on Wednesday. We will be back live in Flowery Branch for Falcons training camp. The post-trade deadline portion of the Braves season will have begun. We'll react to their first game back. And Graham McCauley will join us to react to what didn't happen at the trade deadline as well. It all starts at 11 a.m. on Wednesday on Sports Radio 92.9 The Game.

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0: seems kind of intense. Like when you're used to sitting in a studio in Midtown and you come out to Flowery Branch for all these days in a row. And then yesterday being back in studio, I was like, wish we were at Flowery Branch today.
1: Yeah.
0: You know what I mean? Like I've enjoyed the, you know, getting a chance to see the practices and the fans and the craziness that is out here. And it's a little bit weird talking in a dark parking lot at 6 a.m. But as soon as the sun starts to come up and everybody starts to roll in, I love being out here. And today is not any different, man. I'm glad to be back out here after yesterday being in the studio.
2: You had FOMO, is what you're saying?
0: Yeah. No, I think that's, yeah, I think that's a good way to say it, actually. I won't argue with that.
2: I was happy to have short drives yesterday. However, when things started happening on the field and you start getting reports, mm-hmm. and we'll talk about those things here in a second, I immediately was irked that I couldn't have seen it with my own eyes. Not that I wanted to see it, but I don't like relying on other people's eyes to see how things play out.
0: Sure.
2: Because, and I'm not... And look, I was texting with our own Joe Patrick, who is as good as it gets and is, you know, anti-dramatic as it gets, right, I guess is a way to put it. But some people overstate things that happened, right? Like some people use the, you know, a flair for the dramatic to push stuff. And so I don't think really anybody did it necessarily out here yesterday, but you never know. Oh, a cart. Cart was used. Well, I'm pretty sure they use a cart these days. Anytime a guy goes down for training camp, you know, like we've seen guys get up and walk out. So I was just like, I don't know how much I could trust. Does that make sense? Like it's just kind of one of those deals where I was not overly trusting other people's eyes. I wish I could have seen the way things played out to understand the full gravity of the situation.
1: Well, you will be here today to see what happens out there at 9:15. We did see Bijan out there yesterday. We thought he had lined up his contract signing perfectly,
0: yeah,
1: so that he would have to miss the afternoon practice, but that was not the case yesterday.
0: Yeah,
2: and I don't think he did full stuff. I think, like you had mentioned, Mike, that it was some ramp up stuff. They didn't
0: acclimation. Yeah,
2: yeah, they didn't want to just throw him to the wolves, so to speak, which would have been the heat. But he was. How good, Allie, was it to see him with his helmet on?
1: Absolutely.
2: Yeah, it just makes you feel like we're here now. We're, you know. He's ready to go, and we've got that guy.
1: I mean, it's been great to see him as the cheerleader throughout the first couple days of training camp, but now that he's signed, ready to go, much better. Let's go ahead and knock out this Braves headline so we can talk about Jalen Walker. Braves beat the Marlins 4-2. That makes 6 in a row now. Austin Riley and Ozzie Albies both homered. They're going to play the Marlins again tonight at Truist 7-15 with Bryce Elder. Yes, there was some terrible news out of Flowery Branch yesterday. Jalen Walker went down during practice. He did have to be carted off. Feared to have torn his ACL, which means he could be out for the season. What is going on in Jalen Walker's mind right now?
0: It's not a good place, I'll tell you that. And we had a chance to catch up with him last week, and the word that he kept using, and you guys would back me up on this, he kept talking about it being a blessing to be out here.
1: Yeah.
0: And he's spot on, because it goes away very, very quickly. And I when I was on the cart, being carted off the practice field, and I knew the season was over, I kept thinking about all the work I'd put in. And, you know, like, here's the thing. When I got into this line of work and got into radio, I wanted to explain to people kind of the behind the scenes, the mental aspect of not just thinking everything's different from one year to the next. Things change, right? And I was drafted here as a guard. At some point, the need became tackle. I became more of a tackle. I lost 15 pounds that offseason, just getting in good shape and trying to do a bunch of things. I knew I was going to have a battle on my hands at right tackle, and I had changed who I was as a player to do that. And it just, you think about all that work in that moment. You think about everything you've done leading up to that moment and how, you know, if you're him, you had 5.5 sacks last year, and you, hey, you feel comfortable. We asked him last week, how comfortable are you in Jeff Ulbrich's defense? It's so nice to be here with the second year of this defense and knowing things and being more comfortable. And he talked about how great that was. And then all that work you did is just gone, and you have to start over from scratch. And all the blood, sweat, and tears over not only the last 8 months, but everything built up to that, you got to go back to ground zero. And it just stinks. That was the very first thing I thought about, was not so much, you know, how it affects the Falcons or what this means for the defense. It's just, I hope he's good, because that is a dark place to have to go, unfortunately.
2: I just hope that it

0: my first thought was, I hope that this is kind of like when up in Buffalo, C.J. Gardner-Johnson went down like one of the first days, and they carted him off and feared it was an Achilles, and it come to find out he was fine. I don't think we're gonna be that lucky. I still hold out hope. There are reports that have said that it they have been confirmed that it is torn, but we haven't seen any. Only seen one report, and so I'll leave it with that. But it really hurts for the versatility of what he is. Just on the football side of it, and how it'll affect the team moving forward. You also lose a guy that could be a good leader. I felt last year that guys got sacks off of Jalen Walker's work. And look, that's part of it. Michael will tell you, that's part of it. You know, if you're, you know, sometimes you do your job, and if the other guy's doing their job, things will fall in your lap, right? Vice versa. And I thought that a couple of, and I'm not taking anything away from it, because you still got to go out there and make the play and finish, but I thought James Pierce Jr. had a couple of sacks last year that was Jalen Walker, was his pressure, and that pushed it into him. And that's okay. That's why you drafted both of them. Now you got to have one of these veterans that you signed in the offseason, Ojulari, who we'll speak to, I think, today after practice, Ebikam, maybe Braylon Trice can take a step forward. You did have depth at that position, so maybe one of those guys can step up. But first and foremost, you do hate it for the player, and he's a good dude. He's just everything. When you think about building a football team, everything he is on and off the field is what you want in a player.
1: Well, and he had such an air about him when we talked to him last week. You know, it's his second season now with the Falcons, a lot more settled, ready to take on more responsibility and really get out there. So I just hate that he is going through this right now. And, of course, this does throw a monkey wrench in all the defensive plans. What do they need to do today to kind of start patching things together?
2: It's going to be interesting. I noticed this last week. I don't want to get too deep in the weeds of it, but last week there was a period in practice. I think the quarterbacks were doing tight red zone, and I looked down towards the tight red zone, and you had, you know, Azeez Ojulari and some of the other players down at that end, and then you could find Jalen Walker, James Pierce, some of the other edge rushers, outside linebackers, whatever you want to call them, at the other end of the field working by themselves. And I thought, okay, there's a distinct difference in asking these two groups to do. On the surface, they're all edge players, right? Outside linebackers, whatever you want to call them, in this defense. But there's a distinct difference in what they're doing at practice. And I'm curious how easy or not easy it will be to kind of flip that around if in fact you do have to ask some players to now cross train, or, you know, maybe a Harold Perkins wants to practice to step down at the line of scrimmage. I don't know. But he was a Swiss Army knife, and it's the frustrating part of it is we talked to him because we were like, oh, we might have lost Caden Ellis, but we have another Swiss Army knife in Jalen Walker.
1: Mm-hmm.
2: And now that's gone. And now you have to start asking yourself questions about where everything fits. I think that they're probably going to, in my opinion, they'll probably end up signing somebody that is a veteran at some point to come be a part of this defense. I don't know if that's, you know, maybe a Leonard Floyd fits back in, maybe a Hassan Reddick or somebody else that's still out there on the wire. But they need guys to step up. And now you've got questions about multiple players, in that rotation.
0: Braylon Trice is, look, I know nobody wants to hear this. And, they're kind of, he's a forgotten man because of what he's gone through his first 2 years here. But he's done some things, and he was having a good camp last year before he got injured in his rookie year. So that's the guy that's up. I'm curious how they handle the signing, because, yeah, they're going to sign somebody if he is found out to have a torn ACL. But how they handle it, will they bring in a younger guy and have him here and let him just kind of take those reps, and then come the Tuesday or Monday after the opening week with the Steelers sign a veteran edge rusher? Because there's Mike mentioned Floyd and Reddick. There's also Yetur Gross-Matos and Joey Bosa, two more veterans that are out there. Because that's a lot of times what teams do, because if you're on the roster and you make it through week one and the game, you're then guaranteed the rest of your money if you're a veteran, if you hit a certain amount of years. So I just wonder how they're going to handle that. And I could see them signing a young guy to fill a void, in reps and et cetera.

0: and then figure out what they want to do once training camp breaks and you get to the season part of the year. So I'm curious how they handle that if indeed he does have a torn ACL. But I think I love the fact that, you know, Mike talked about the human side and what your thought process is, because Jalen was a guy that we had heard maybe could be moving around a little bit more in the defense this year and filling some of Caden Ellis's role. And, you know, you do it all that mental and physical work, and it's just got to feel deflating for the guy, and just like a setback, you know.
1: And he was going to go in for an MRI to get things confirmed. When do you think the confirmation will come down? When will we have some update on this?
0: I am expecting today before practice. I think Stefanski talks today before practice. I might be wrong. It might be the day that he only talks after. But I would be a little bit shocked if you don't hear, you know, from his presser today, whether it's before or after the news on Jalen.
2: It could be a roster move, the same way we heard about Trevor Siemian last week.
0: Yeah.
2: Remember, we were sitting here with Kevin Stefanski, and the Trevor Siemian news kind of comes across the wire, and it could simply be, you know, he's been placed on IR or whatever else, you know, and this other person has been signed. So I would assume that whoever they're bringing in his spot, not necessarily the edge, I just mean like on that roster spot on the 90, he's probably already been contacted, and those, you know, wheels are kind of already in motion for that, and you know, would essentially be out here today, but maybe not. I don't know. Again, it just it was completely deflating seeing that yesterday, and I just I hope he's good, man, because it's just rare that we had a chance to talk to him literally, what, 5 days ago?
1: Yeah.
2: And just such
1: ago.
2: A light.
1: Yeah.
2: It's such a light, man, and it was, you know, he was just talking about how good it was to be out there. It was like almost like we couldn't get past that, you know? It's like, oh, man, hey, what do you think about the defense? I don't know. It's just a blessing to be out here.
1: Mm-hmm.
2: Hey, man, what do you think about your role this year? Man, I'm just lucky to be out here,
1: mm-hmm.
2: you know? And, man, it just when that balloon gets popped, it's a sick realization of kind of, you know, where we're at right now.
1: We'll keep you updated as we get information. This hour is brought to you by Morgan & Morgan. And there was a lot of emotion, you could call it, around the trade deadline decisions with the Braves. Alex Anthopoulos was on with the Steakhouse yesterday getting some answers. We'll play some of that for you next on Sports Radio 92.9 The Game and the Odyssey app.
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5: Fall semester has begun for lots of students, so it's going to be extra heavy today. Now, we do have a little bit of activity still. Lawrenceville, westbound 316, Sugarloaf Parkway. Earlier, you had construction, then you had an accident. That was off to the shoulder. Once again, there's a lane blocked off that's backing up to Riverside, so you may want to try Duluth Highway instead. Northbound 285, Washington Road, still have one lane blocked. We are seeing backups throughout the area. I'm Laura Houston with Odyssey Atlanta Traffic.
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5: 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It is the Morning Shift live from Falcons Training Camp in Flowery Branch. I'm Allie Mack with Mike Johnson, Bo Morgan, and we are going to talk about the Braves. Alex Anthopoulos was also on with the Steakhouse yesterday answering some questions about the trade deadline. But how was the second day of kindergarten for Ridge?
6: Oh, dude, he loved it. He had a lot of fun, and he got in the car when I picked him up, just guns blazing. Now, I will say, the reality has set in on me that he is getting out of kindergarten an hour and a half earlier than he did at a daycare.
5: Uh-huh.
6: You know what I mean? Like, there's not that, you know, a daycare is kind of open-ended where it's like, hey, whenever you get off work, come and get your kid,
5: mm-hmm.
6: you know, 4 o'clock, 4:30, 5 o'clock, whatever it may be. No. Like, I'm in pickup line at 2:20 yesterday. And like, the reality hit me yesterday that I was like, okay, this is happening now. Like, we're full speed. And of course he gets home and kids, the way they are, like, when they've had a big day or done something like go to kindergarten, they get home and they just let it all out. You know
5: right.
6: what I mean? Just they start acting crazy. And so he was acting crazy, and I was like, oh, man, it's going to be a it's gonna be a crazy year. But nonetheless, man, he's doing good. He enjoyed it a lot yesterday, and I think that he got his first PE class yesterday, which was a lot of fun for him. And he said they did one race, and he's like big on trying to make sure he's fast and things like that. So it was good. It was good, man. He's doing good. He's being a big boy.
5: Was he as nervous going into the second day, or still okay?
6: He said not quite. He was like, no, I felt a little bit better. I was still a little nervous, but I felt a little better. I said, all right, man. He said he made a couple friends. I said, what were their names? And he was like, I don't know. I don't know. And I was like, okay. Did you introduce yourself? He's like, no, we just kind of ran next to each other.
5: You know,
6: I'm like, okay, hey, that's how it happens naturally. You know what I mean? Just fall in line. He said that they have this little track out back. It's not as big as like a normal track, or not the same shape anyways. It's like a quarter mile track. And he's like, we tried to run a race, but none of us could make it all the way around.
5: Aww.
6: We were so tired. So we just kind of quit and started walking back. I was like, yeah, dude, that's a long way, buddy. I was like, you know what? Live and learn.
5: Well, I'm glad he's having a good time at kindergarten. I think my 5-year-old nephew, Henry, starts kindergarten today.
6: Man,
5: so
6: shout out.
5: Nervous Henry. For him.
6: Shout out. That's tough times.
5: Hey, the Braves won last night. Maybe that calmed a few people down after the trade deadline. Maybe it could take some time, but Alex Anthopoulos was on with the Steakhouse yesterday. He did talk about the criticism of the Braves' trade deadline moves.
7: Yeah, look, I understand, and, you know, I totally get it. That's why I always do media after transactions, deadlines, all that kind of stuff, right? I think you owe it to the fan base and everybody else to go on radio, do your Zooms, do your TVs, all that kind of stuff. So,
6: yeah.
7: Look, I understand, you know, we were looking to make the team better, right? And that could have been in the form and a starting pitcher, reliever, bat. You know, we added, we did add a starter, we did add a reliever, we did add a bat. I understand if people wanted, you know, multiple all-stars and things like that, we would too, you know. And, you know, at the end of the day, you have to make a decision on if you think these trades make sense. So, you know, the trickiest part in GM chairs, and I bet you it's every sport, I don't know what it's like to be in the other sports, is you're trying to manage short-term and the long-term, right? You want to win.

0: you know, the go all in, trade everybody away for this 1 year, and then let the next 5 years be awful. I'm not saying that would be the case, yeah, but I don't subscribe to that, you know. So I think it's one of those things that we made the team better. We've got a very good club, and but we were going to do what we felt was right.
1: Yeah, he went on to say that, you know, the model they go by is to win every year and, you know, get in the playoffs and obviously try to win the World Series. But being there is the most important thing, being in the dance, so to speak, the playoffs. And that's everything that they've operated. That's how he operates every time. I'm not saying I like it, and I'm not telling you that I didn't want more done. That's not the point. It's just the reality of how this team is ran. They are ran a certain way. There's a cap they have on it, and the way they circumvent it is they've been able to find good players that are young to develop, and they use those players every year for depth. It's why, you know, we were seeing Bryce Elder in, like, what was it, 22. We saw some Bryce Elder late in the season that year, I think it was. And then you just look around. It,

0: That was a good thing. It was a magical run. But it was almost like a couple of years ago when they're setting the records, they were almost like too good. You know what I mean? They needed help in certain places, but they were like so good that it was like, okay, I can live with it if they don't make trades at the deadline. And then last year they were so bad and were so dinged up that it was like, yeah, I mean, I can see that. And I think there's a difference. And Bo and I talked about a little bit this yesterday. I think there's a little bit of a difference in thinking they're never going to be that team or they're just waiting for the right time.
1: Mm-hmm.
0: And I think that this entire time, I think 90% of Braves fans have thought, okay, they're waiting for the right time. And I think yesterday was an indication of they're just never going to be that team. And that, I think that's a harsh reality because it feels like, as a Braves fans, that you're being taken advantage of at the box office, at the ticket office. And you're saying, hey, no matter what, as long as we just can go to the playoffs, you guys are going to buy it up. Mm-hmm. You're going to get your Braves TV package. You're going to do all the things that we've come to expect from Braves Nation. And it felt like a slap in the face. I think every Braves fan, aside from, 10%, would tell you that the trade deadline felt like a slap in the face. And I applaud Alex for stepping in front of multiple interviews yesterday and being upfront about the way he felt about everything. But the way it all panned out and the deals you saw other teams get and some of the players that you thought might come here, that's tough. It's tough to swallow, man. It really was.
2: Yeah, and I do believe that if he felt his job was in jeopardy, he would have swung for a fence. Because you have, if not, what do you care what next year looks like? You're not going to be here. But he's not.
0: Terry Fontenot.
2: And I'm going to tell you, when I hear people say, fire him, which I understand, I don't care that you do that, it doesn't bother me, whatever. I just think you got to understand the reality of, why would Liberty Media do that? Why would the powers that be fire a guy that has them what they want? Fills out the stadium, has a top 10 in attendance every year, batteries just printing money,
1: mm-hmm.
2: because partly because of that, and... You turn around and he's doing exactly what you want. Exactly what you want.
0: Let me phrase it to you this way, though. This is something that a buddy of mine asked me yesterday. He said, if Arthur Blank owned the Braves, is Tarek Skubal a Brave today? And I don't have the right answer to that, but I feel like unquestionably there would have been more done at the deadline. Because I think Alex Anthopoulos, it goes to your point. There's maybe it's not pressure from above. Maybe it's like they're telling him no. I don't know which one it is. Maybe his job doesn't feel his job's in jeopardy or whatever. It doesn't matter. The point being is I think they would have more freedom to be able to make more aggressive moves and do some of the things he would want to, because you would have the money flexibility to kind of rake over those in the future if you did have deficiency in the farm system.
2: You would have went and signed a starter in the offseason. All right, we wouldn't have that. You might have traded for Skubal then.
0: Fair enough.
2: I mean, now the Tigers famously went all in this year as much as they could before the season started. I also think that's a tough question to answer, and it's all based around, I don't know, do we have the 21 World Series in our pocket or not? Because if you don't, I can guarantee Arthur would have been way more aggressive now as an owner. Now, if you had that 21 World Series, maybe you're slightly less aggressive and because you do have one, but I think that it would have been more aggressive because an individual owner is normally willing to do more than a corporation. Corporations suck as owners. Sorry, but they do. It's the truth, and I'm not going to back off of it.
1: Well, the trade deadline, clearly, it has come and gone. It's just something we ought to sort through ourselves. But last night, Grant Holmes did have a great night, went for 6 scoreless innings, allowing just 5 hits, walked 1, struck out 5, longest outing since June. And I know he was a little upset about all the emotion yesterday that there wasn't more pitching added, so he went out with a little bit of a chip on his shoulder and got it done.
0: You know who wasn't upset yesterday at this outing? Alex Anthopoulos. You want to talk about a Christmas card?
1: Yeah.
0: I mean, you all these questions about starting pitching and a guy that's been really a fringe rotation guy at certain points this year that our own, our own Alley has basically said is a bullpen pitcher at times.
2: He
0: goes out and delivers the day after the trade deadline. You just know Alex Anthopoulos, the fist pump that was going on up in his office was like, yes, I told you.
2: Yeah, but there's also that guy on Twitter waiting for his the next outing he has that is bad.
1: Mm-hmm.
2: And then he's going to post a picture of Alex doing the media stuff and say, you, sir, have been bamboozled. I love to see it for Grant Holmes. I like Grant. I like this story. I love what he means, to a lot of kids growing up that have seen, hey, no matter what, you still might get your shot.
0: You too can have a mullet and throw 6 shutout innings.

0: you do that? Can you do that in October? That would be great. Can you help us get there? But every game counts. You know, the Phillies are suddenly picking back up. They're starting to get hot. They've won four straight. But you know what? The Braves have won six straight, and they're what now? 13-5 since the All-Star break.
1: Phillies had a big trade deadline.
0: June, some would say they've got the best hitter in baseball. I don't tend to believe that that's the case, but I've seen that thrown out there. A very good hitter, though, and Arez. Did you hear what one writer wrote? It was Keith Law wrote about Alec Bohm. Oh, my goodness. Like, he pretty much just buried him. But he's like, I don't even know why Bohm's on the roster. He can't hit, can't field, not going to be on the team next year. He's a free agent. He's 30. Like, I mean, just absolutely buried him by the Phillies' decision to move him to first and move Harper to the outfield. But that's all. I mean, I haven't heard a writer go that in on a player. You know, he must not like Alec Bohm.
1: Sounds very Jeff Schultz-esque.
2: I'm surprised he didn't change it to Alec Bohm if he is that upset with him.
1: I was going to say.
2: Braves are back at Truist Park tonight with Bryce Elder getting the start. It's a 7:15 first pitch. We are hanging out at training camp up here in Flowery Branch. Falcons will be back on the field later this morning. Bijan was at practice yesterday. We'll get into all of it next. Plus, we've got a Dylan with it.
3: 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Laid it out pretty simply. We'll get into that next here on The Morning Shift on Sports Radio 92.9 The Game and
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6: Several more school districts back to session, so watch out. Leave a little bit earlier. Avoid distractions. Also, watch your speed in the school zone and watch for buses with flashing lights. We still have that trouble spot southwest perimeter, northbound 285 Washington Road at exit 1. Looks like one lane still blocked off. That's backing up to I-85. Also, that problem, Lawrenceville, westbound 316 Sugarloaf Parkway. Still an accident there. It looks like at least one lane blocked. It's backing up to Riverside. Great alternate route that would be Duluth Highway. I'm Lori Houston with Odyssey Atlanta Traffic.
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6: Hey, good morning. 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We are the morning shift. We are live from Falcons training camp in Flowery Branch. I'm Allie Mack with Mike Johnson, Bo Morgan. Dylan's going to teach us how to lose weight in a minute, but we are back out right in front of the weight room at Falcons training camp this morning. Of course, you know the big takeaway from Falcons training camp yesterday. Jalen Walker, of course, was carted off. We are waiting on confirmation of that injury. Bijan Robinson, though, yesterday, the $75 million man, was back at practice, ramping up. What were some other takeaways you guys had from practice yesterday?
7: Continues to be the overall energy, I think. Mm-hmm. You know, the overall energy, everything else going on with the Falcons practice, but... nonetheless, I think everybody just kind of feels a little bit of relief to see Bijan out there in a helmet, right? Got the little mirror visor on, doing all the agility stuff and everything else going on. I mean, I don't know. It's I think that you get into these lulls of training camp practices, and it's when the players really start to dig in and learn. You know, deeper installs start to come in, coordinators start game planning for one another. But you really don't get to see it until, I guess, would be this Saturday Night Lights coming up when Bo and I'll be at Lanier High School. It's just, you don't get to see the game situations come out. It's just small, you know, critiques from top to bottom.
8: Yeah, I think it feels like Tua is going to be back in full, basically going through a full practice as soon as possibly today.
6: Because he did a bit more 11-on-11 yesterday.
8: He did, and that's good. Because it was like Cooper Rush is starting to kind of, I think, maybe creep in on Jack Strain and maybe take some of his reps away a little bit. I'm going to tell you something. If anybody's benefited from the first week of training camp, and you can say who you think's benefited the most, Jack Strand is it. And I'm not just saying Jack Strand because I think it's a cool name and I like saying the name Jack Strand, but I'm telling you, I think he is absolutely now, whether that is anything for his career or not, or it helps him hang around, I don't care about all of that. I'm telling you, all the reps he's been able to take has obviously been a good thing. He's a smart dude. He looks the part. So that's been good for him. But it looks like Cooper Rush is starting to get a little bit more of, you know, reps and a little bit more responsibility with some of the ones just in case. I'm curious how they get to next Friday. And August 14th is the first preseason game, and how they decide they want to split that up. Are they going to run two out for two series, one series, no series? And then who's the second guy in there? Because to me, the second guy in there could be have that foot ahead of the other one based, you know, if it was to the end of the day and who would maybe be the second quarterback. Or if they want to keep three because, you know, you're not going to – the Pennix stuff is still to be determined in how that plays out.
6: So what are we expecting to see today from practice? Of course, we got the news of Jalen Walker going down with an injury yesterday, feared to have torn his ACL. So a lot of things kind of need to be maneuvered today if that is the outcome. We're still waiting on that confirmation. But what do you expect to kind of see being worked out today?
7: Well, first and foremost, I think Tua said yesterday that he's expected to possibly be full go today, which is going to be interesting. And I think that he's been moving around a lot better. I think when we, you know, all were out at the end of last week, it was like, very timid, some of the movements, not a lot of like rotation in the hips and things. You could tell the back was kind of tightened up. I think that I'll be curious to see what a full go to a practice looks like. You know what I mean? Because Bo mentioned Jack Strand's done a nice job and he's been able to fill in admirably. He's gotten some valuable reps, but you know, Tua, for my money, will be the starting quarterback in week one. I think we need to root for Michael Penix, but I think that, you know, the writing's kind of been on the wall.

0: from what I've seen, that Tua might have, you know, the upper hand in that conversation. So, you know, I think once he's full go, and if that's today, now you start to see everything kind of take shape. Now you can see Tua climb in the pocket. I want to see Tua move around in the pocket on some of these passing plays. And then on the defensive side, you know, who kind of takes the lead with Jalen Walker out? And, you know, who kind of fits into that rotation? D'Angelo Malone's also a guy that just recently got put on IR, so that adds to it. But Braylon Trice, look, the football gods are a real thing, and if we've played our cards right, Braylon Trice will have a healthy year. You know what I mean?
1: Yeah.
0: Because it just feels like, you know, that's what's owed to him and this team at this point.
2: I'm absolutely locked in on how they play that. Who takes in Jalen's reps and who gets more reps with whoever, which unit, whatever that player was, that moved up. I would assume we'd see more from Ibukam or Ojulari in that spot.
0: Yeah.
2: But I am really interested in Braylon Trice. I'm interested to see him. The preseason, the actual preseason games, and that scrimmage in Indy is going to be absolutely massive for Braylon Trice. So much to the fact that I wouldn't be surprised, regardless of where they think, if they felt like he's already made the team, if he didn't play in all three games. Because I just think the reps are just really, really important. You don't want to get him hurt again, obviously, but the reps, at some point, you can't play with that fear of, is he, you know, that in a bubble, he's got to get the reps. Christian Harris now becomes extremely important in that other spot. Now, I think he might have been playing himself into that spot next to our friend Devon Diablo already, but now it is just it almost feels more like, hey, you have nothing to worry about. The two guys behind those guys and Perkins and Daniels, I'm interested in them, and I'm also still looking at the Avion Terrell progression and how, you know, is he starting to rise. But I would expect the pads back on today and them to get some work, being a morning practice, having a day off tomorrow, mm-hmm. and then being back on Friday, and then Saturday the we're calling it a scrimmage. I think it's going to be more like a regular practice than not, but it's are going to have some situational stuff.
0: I will say, too, and I'm curious how y'all feel about this, with Bijan being under contract now and at practice, and Tua hopefully, you know, if not today, in the next couple of days, being a full go at practice. Like, now all of a sudden, I feel like my attention span on some of these guys that aren't practicing has kind of started to hone back in. Like, what's the deal with Zach Harrison?
1: Mm-hmm.
0: What's the deal with Juwan Taylor? What's the update on Troy Anderson? You know, now I'm moving down the list, and you talked a little bit, a couple of times yesterday, about Juwan Taylor and Michael Jarrell and that whole battle at right tackle. It's not a battle. It hasn't been a battle. We haven't seen a battle at all. It's been more like Michael Jarrell and Oni Anwa and you know, whoever else is kind of filling in that role.
2: Yeah, I keep hearing people mention Wanya Morris for that job.
0: I haven't seen him at right tackle once.
2: And that's what I keep thinking. Every time I see that the people speculate, I'm like, are you watching practice?
0: No.
2: Or are you
0: not
2: reading anybody that's watching practice? Because though a lot was made about the injury, and I don't know who it was, but I heard someone talk about, he got hurt the other day, and that's bad for the right tackle. I'm like, he's not even that right tackle.
0: That was a headline. I read a headline.
2: Yeah.
0: The right tackle battle takes another hit with Wanya Morris going down during practice.
2: Yeah.
0: I'm like, when was that?
2: Yeah.
0: I mean, we all saw the injury. Wasn't playing right tackle. Hasn't played right tackle one time that I've seen.
2: Yeah. It's important to know who you're listening to or who you're reading, because there is a lot of things I've seen come out of practice that I'm like, that's not even a thing. So I'm interested in how that right tackle, and that's another thing, Allie, real quick. I know we got to get to dealing with it, but like I'm interested in to see who's getting the most reps at right tackle in with ones and twos today, because that could, to Mike's point, really talk, like, give you some thought process into how they're assessing that battle.
1: Well, and that's exactly why 92.9 is out here every single 100%. Day, seeing what's going on that practice field. Hey, each Wednesday night, join Damian Day-Day Lewis for Prep Sports Nation, a comprehensive look at the teams and athletes making news in high school sports across the state. 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

0: with maybe feeling a little bit heavier and you're trying to get, you know, right, I have found the answer for you in the form of one Carolina Panthers receiver, Xavier Leggett. He was talking on a podcast on social media, and he talked about what he did to shed 12 pounds this offseason. And, you know, you might be in the same boat to where you could take the same thing and take the same advice that Xavier Leggett did.
1: I don't eat lean meats now. I ain't eating a lot of junk food. Well, I really didn't even eat a lot of junk food to start with. You know what I'm saying? I changed it up from eating like the fried foods and stuff like that. You know what I'm saying? I grew up, I was only a meat eater when I was growing up. You know what I'm saying? Now I eat the rice. I'm quick on the vegetables now, you know. Now I eat the broccoli, the asparagus.
2: The still no peppers and onions?
1: No, I can't do that.
2: Did you cut out the raccoon?
1: No, I can't do that, but I minimize that now. So I'm going to go one time a year. I'm going to only eat it one time. Thanksgiving.
2: So that's a lean meat?
1: I don't know what that is. It's a rodent, for real. So, you know what I'm saying? It ain't lean, but it ain't bad for me.
0: So, to recap.
3: Wow.
0: If you want to lose 12 pounds the Xavier Leggett way, only eat lean meats, no junk food, rice, broccoli, asparagus, and then you only eat raccoon on Thanksgiving. So green only beans. Raccoon one time a year on Thanksgiving.
4: Bro.
5: Green beans too, Dylan.
0: There you go. Green beans too.
4: Is that a lean meat? I don't know what that is.
0: I don't know what that is. That's a rope.
3: Oh, goodness.
5: I haven't seen a lot of fat raccoons, so it's got to be lean. But he's not wrong. Like, it's funny because
0: he's not wrong.
5: We're having fun with this, but when I lost a lot of weight, when I needed to, it was rice, brown rice, the greens like broccoli, green beans, asparagus, and lean meat. Now, I stuck to chicken. I didn't mix skunk and raccoon and any other rodents that he might be eating in, but he's not wrong. I mean, it's kind of funny.
3: Well, yeah, I mean, obviously, if you eat your veggies and you eat lean meat, you're going to be fine. I think it's the raccoon that is really the exclamation point on this.
5: I could listen to him. Him and I could have a conversation. It sound like dueling boomhowers.
1: Dude, I don't know what that is.
4: You know what?
1: It's a rodent, for real. So
4: you know what's hilarious about what you just said? Because I don't want to make light of the situation, but he was evaluated for a concussion yesterday. And I thought, what does that conversation sound like? You know what I mean? Like, are you talking to him going, are you okay? And then you hear him talk and you go, oh, he might not be okay. You know what I mean? And then you evaluate him for a concussion and he passed. He like didn't have a concussion. And it was like, I'm sitting there going, they probably just listened to the guy talk and it was like, oh man, something's wrong here.
5: No, it's like Varsity Blues. It's like, you can't be how many numbers are holding. It's like, Billy Bob, the man's holding up fingers, true or false? True? He's all right, coach. Like, that's it right there. That's all you gotta do.
4: Yep.
5: It's just true or false questions. Xavier, you're on the practice field, true or false? Yeah, yes, sir. All right, he's good. Put him back in.
4: Hilarious.
3: This hour is brought to you by Morgan & Morgan. Got some bad news out of Flowery Branch yesterday. We'll get into how the defense is going to have to change it up next on Sports Radio 92.9 The Game and the Odyssey app.
6: Man, it's Dukes and Bell. We're back at practice on Wednesday. And after practice, join us at Hooters Mall of Georgia. 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
9: North Gwinnett County, northbound 985 Friendship Road, had a minor accident reported there. They're trying to get that off to the shoulder, so it's just now starting to stack up. Kennesaw, southbound 575 at I-75, stalled out vehicle reported, and it's looking a whole lot better. Northbound 285 had a little bit of activity right around Cascade Road as you move up to I-20. That's on the shoulder. I'm Laura Houston with Odyssey Atlanta Traffic.
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0: torn his ACL in practice yesterday, had to be carted off the field. This could sideline him for the rest of the season. And I know there were some expletives in our group chat as soon as the news came down about Jalen, so I have a feeling I know where this will go. But what was your gut reaction to the news yesterday?
1: an expletive, that's four letters. I saw it and that was the first thing that came out. I texted it, so I didn't say it out loud because I was pork chop was next to me. I think Mike said a great deflated. I don't know. You get to be around some of these guys, and you know how much this means to them, and how much they mean to the team, and you just feel bad. I hate training camp injuries the most, because I've seen people that are now friends. I've seen a lot of good players go out on the training go into training camp and have injuries, and it changes their career. And it just sucks. And, this is just an ACL, supposedly. That's what we've heard so far. And so this, hopefully we get good news. But if not, just being an ACL, I think, it's something you can recover from. But you just hate it because it's a whole year lost, and you didn't even really get there. You didn't even get to the year, right? And it's just a frustrating thing. And they do practice on grass, so I don't want to hear any turf stories. That's the whole controversy that more injuries happen on turf. Almost every one of these teams in camp is on grass every single day, and it just stinks.
2: Yeah, no, it does. It deflating is the proper word, and I think it happens every training camp, and it never gets easier to stomach. It's always one during training camp where you're like, God, I hate that.
0: Mm-hmm.
2: And you're right. We've all had a chance to talk to Jalen Walker and numerous players that unfortunately have gone through things like that. Braylon Trice is a prime example. We talked to Braylon Trice last training camp, and news came out about him being injured for a second year in a row. And it's unfortunate. If there is a bright side to it, Bo's right. If it does turn out to be an ACL, because immediately what I think of, and this is just the guy in me that having gone through this, my injury was bad, like bad, bad. Dislocated, microfracture, lost cartilage, the whole thing. Like it was a career ender, essentially. For the most part, and when I see something like that, I'm like, when I hear cart, honestly, ACL is kind of the best possible scenario if you're out for the year.
1: Yeah.
2: The last thing you want is Achilles. Last thing you want is, the cartilage stuff or anything like that. So there's not a big bright side at all, but if there is one, it's at an ACL, and by the end of this football season, you would think he'd have a full off season to kind of get ready for year three.
1: That's the bright side part of it.
2: Yeah.
1: That's the brightest part of it, like Mike said, is that they have a whole year. Like, he'll be ready to go next year, I would assume, if it is and everything. Like, boom. But you just hate for just all the work you put in the off season, Mike. You just hate when it just nothing.
2: There is that real chance too, and this is kind of going to the football aspect of it. There's that real chance too that now we're talking about the possibility for a myriad of reasons that our last three first round draft picks are not going to be on the field at times this year.
0: Mm.
2: You know what I mean?
0: Yeah.
2: A myriad of reasons.
0: Yeah, yeah, yeah.
2: And a whole different slew of things that come out of it about who's starting and who's in trouble and who's injured, whatever. Myriad of reasons. But there is that feeling where you look at it and go, my goodness, like, you want to talk about trying to dig yourself out of a hole. That is one that's tough to do.
0: So as soon as this injury came across yesterday, instantly I was thinking, like, okay, they got to go and get so-and-so, so-and-so. And, like, all these lists came out. Where do the Falcons start, though? They need to get the confirmation on the injury.
2: Sure.
0: And then do they work backwards, or do they start with a name and then figure out their defense from there?
2: Well, the beauty of this, and Bo knows some of these guys, they have an entire scouting department for instances like this. And you check on the money. They have never made it public, but I know for a fact that right now they have a vision and a mission statement for what they want to get accomplished. That's one of the reasons you saw all the contracts kind of look the same with the free agent signings. You start to see a theme develop of, okay, what do we want to do here? We talked a little bit earlier about names like Leonard Floyd and Hassan Reddick and some of the other edge players that are out there, Bosa. I don't know what they'll do. My inkling is that they'll go find a younger guy and then at cut time at the end of training camp trying to backfill some of these spots. But you just never know. I mean, it's really hard to tell at this point. But they do already. This is not where they're like, okay, we got to search for a guy. No, man, they've got a big board.

0: in there for instances like this, just the way they do at draft time. It'll be the next conversation. You call this agent, you kind of talk about the money or whatever else might be going on, and you bring somebody in, you get to work.
1: And they might have already have, and I'm not saying this has happened because I don't know, but they might have already had a really good conversation with someone months ago, and it was more of like, hey, you know, if we're break glass, we're going to call you or whatever, and some guy, and that guy might have that with other teams. I would expect, though, that they – I think the thing that I saw yesterday that I felt really frustrated by was the reporting of, well, they're screwed and they have a weak edge room. And I just don't believe that the edge room is as weak as everyone said. Yes, they have guys on one-year deals, but they're also guys that have produced at one point in time. They're guys that are hungry for that 3 or 4 year deal. Much like, again, I brought this team up again, and I'm not saying it's the same, but when Seattle did this in 13 and they signed a bunch of defensive linemen on one-year deals, Michael Bennett was a bust in Tampa Bay. He was a first-round draft pick, and he did nothing in Tampa Bay. And he went to Seattle, and all of a sudden he was one of the premier pass rushers in the league for the next 6 to 7 years. And, yeah, the defense he played on helped. But he also then started going to other teams and helping them contribute. So maybe this is Aziz Ojulari's second act that he really, you know, he makes a stronghold somewhere. Or maybe Ebikam is a guy that is all of a sudden going to, hey, this is going to be my thing. They're looking for one of those guys. I would tell you first and foremost, I think they're looking for one of those guys to step up and take over and step in and fill the void. And so that's why I tend to believe they're going to go sign a young guy just to get the reps there that maybe, hey, we liked him, we see something. And, Ellie, I think the big board that Mike and you are talking about is going to be something that, okay, if we don't like what we see once we get to September, right, and either after the first week or before, then we'll go break glass and see if Hassan Reddick is still there. And they're probably going to reach out and talk to them, like Mike said, no matter what now. Mm-hmm. But – then, you know, a Reddick or a Foy, because you would love for one of these guys to step up and then bring in a younger guy because it's cost-effective and all these things. But I would expect Leonard Foy to probably get the first call just because he's very familiar with the staff on the defensive side and kind of what you want to accomplish over there. And he would be, I think, a little bit cheaper.
2: What would you expect out of practice today? Are they going to start to try to move some pieces and figure things out?
0: Got to. Yeah, you have to, because they can't stop everything else, right? And that's one of the unfortunate. It's the same as Jack Strand out here taking reps on day one of training camp. I mean, you can't stop everything else. Now, could there be some hiccups? I really do believe there's some, and we'll get a chance to talk to Ojulari after practice today, and it's one of the questions we'll probably ask him is, hey, how was today different, you know, after the injury? Look, the rest of the defense has to roll on, and this is one of the reasons that you drafted players that have flexibility. It's one of the reasons you brought guys in, that can play in different places. It's one of the reasons you drafted Jalen Walker in the first place, because he had flexibility. So, look, there's different ways of doing things. It's not just simply we have to find an edge. Maybe you play more four down, right? Maybe you feel comfortable with a certain, you know, instance or whatever else is going on. I don't really know what the end game is at certain spots like that, but I they will be out there going full tilt, and they'll get things situated.
1: Yeah, I wonder if we see a little bit. I tend not to believe that anything is going to change for certain guys on this roster defensively, like Kendall Daniels, or really Harold Perkins is a real guy for me, because I just don't. And I don't know how much you and I think we've touched it, but I don't think we've talked about it, is that I don't tend to believe that he's big enough to play edge in the league consistently.
0: Yeah,
1: I'm not saying he can't, like, move around and get things, but as far as just saying, hey, your freshman year you were pretty good, just line up out there and go at it, that's something that would take a real toll on a 6'1", 225. Yeah, that frame, to me, just seems a little light to play edge in the NFL, and I think athletically he's if he figures it out and he can get a good grasp of what's being asked in the position, I think he could just excel in an off-ball linebacker spot.
0: I think that I think you're probably right, although he has looked much more impressive in person.

0: than I kind of imagined he would. But he looks like an inside linebacker. It looks like a this day and age inside linebacker. But I will say that the Cam Thomas signing from Cleveland, that's kind of gone under the radar until now. Mm-hmm. And that's one that I watched tape on him, and really I thought what I saw in the few plays that, you know, I was able to see. Now, of course, it's like a highlight tape when you watch stuff. But I thought he was a pretty good player. And I think there's a lot to be said about a guy who Stefanski had in Cleveland that he's willing to bring over here immediately. There's a lot to be said about a guy like that. And now he has not necessarily flashed at practice so far in what we've seen, but he could be. He's a guy that's definitely going to be looking at more reps over the next couple of days, and I'm curious to see what he's got.
1: I'm not sure if he's the flasher type. Like, I just don't. I don't think you're not gonna walk out here and be like, God, that Cam Thomas is a he. Boy, he's. I just think he's the guy that does that. He's like, to me, what we always talked about with Caden Ellis. You never worried because he was always exactly where you wanted him to be, and that's why a lot of his plays happened. You know, and I just went back and looked about Caden Ellis, and I think, by the way, real quick to finish the Cam Thomas thought, because I got a lot of thoughts in this brain of mine. I wonder if he was brought in to help support the run game with some of the places where guys like James Pierce Jr. lacked in the run game last year, you know, kind of play that. But, you know, I looked back and looked at Caden Ellis' size. He was, even him, he didn't look it, but he was 6'2", 240. That's 15 pounds heavier than what I believe Perkins is. But he does look bigger this year. Maybe he put on 10 pounds. I don't know. Maybe he was trying to add a little bit of size, you know?
2: Well, we will keep you posted on any information we get regarding Jalen Walker's injury from yesterday. Hey, this is still the biggest year ever for soccer in Atlanta, so be sure to join Jason Longshore every Tuesday night for Atlanta Soccer Tonight. Jason had you covered all season long on the latest Atlanta United news. Plus, he's keeping tabs on international soccer as well. 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Hey, it's halftime coming up. Both Kyle Pitts and Matthew Bergeron have gotten paid this offseason. Which guy is under more pressure to have a big season? That's coming up next on Sports Radio 92.9 The Game and the Odyssey app.
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5: Trouble now on the south side. It looks like some activity for those traveling north on I-75 Jonesboro Road. Had a wreck blocking the left lane. It's on the left shoulder, but still seeing some delays. Overturned vehicle on Rock Bridge at South Harrison Road. Also on the east side, northbound 285 Memorial Drive, injury wreck, at least one lane blocked. I'm Laura Houston with Odyssey Atlanta Traffic.
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0: 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I'm Drake Toll.
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0: I'm not in love with my options right now at right tackle, Allie, because I can't assume that. And this is funny because people are going to be like, well, that sounds hypocritical because you assume Penix is going to be fine, even though you know he's not cleared yet and not really out there doing everything. But he's at least out there doing stuff.
1: Mm-hmm.
0: I don't know what's going on with Juwan Taylor. And so I have no faith in that until I see him start to practice. I just don't know because there's no information on it, right? And the Jarrell Onyonwa, that combination, we saw, was it Brandon Walton, I think, reps?
2: Yeah.
0: Monday, when they had pads on at that spot. Like, it's just like, I don't really love all those options. I at least know that Ebikam and Ojulari, we have James Pierce. We don't know what Braylon tries, but we at least have something there to kind of sink our teeth into a little bit.
2: I'm gonna answer right tackle, but I'm going to give you a different explanation. I'm more concerned about right tackle because I think that Jeff Ulbrich's defense last year showed us that they could get the absolute most out of guys at certain positions in the front by getting sacks and doing different things. Everybody's numbers went up with Jeff Ulbrich in town last year on the pass rush. I don't know what this scheme is going to do to help the right tackle spot. Now, I think it's going to be much more than Zach Robinson ever even thought about doing, but I don't know. Like, we don't know that for sure. So I think both of those spots are kind of up in the air, and I think you're probably going to have to help them at times, no matter what happens. But I think that Jeff Ulbrich's already shown us that he can get the most out of certain guys, and I think that's not going to change based on one injury.
1: With the Jalen Walker injury, which rookie do you expect to have more of an impact this season, Harold Perkins or Kendall Daniels?
2: That feels like it could be a toss-up, honestly.
0: Yeah.
2: And I don't think either one of them directly tied to the Jalen Walker injury, per se. But I do think that Jalen gave them some flexibility at off-ball linebacker and some depth there in a pinch, especially when you go with the, 45 on game day or whatever else they have.
0: I think it's 46 now.
2: So
0: emergency.
2: Just from the eye test, I would say Harold Perkins. But that doesn't really do anything for you in the long run. I think I've looked at him multiple times and been like, golly, that guy looks good. Mm-hmm. But I don't know.
0: I almost said Perkins, and then I said, I'll say Daniels. I think they're both can have a chance if they can grow into what's being asked of them. And look, we say that because sometimes that's not so easy. For guys, and it's not anything other than it's just really a lot easier for them to do things that they're comfortable with doing, and you're trying to grow them, and sometimes it doesn't always stick right away. But I'm going to go with Daniels, because when we asked Devine about him, he was like, I don't think I need to help him with anything. He's already, he seems to have a real task, and one of the things he was doing, because remember this guy came from safety, when he's playing that nickel spot, that was it star or whatever they called it at Oklahoma, he was doing some of the things that he might be asked to do here, and some of that is kind of very similar to playing that inside linebacker spot. And Perkins is not taken to that spot the way he was as an edge player early in his career at LSU, so I'm going to lean with Daniels there.

0: The fact of the matter is because more is expected of him. Bergeron is a part of a unit, and I know that in NFL you need all 11 guys on the same page, but Mike might back me up here, but there's not a tighter, more cohesive unit and one that needs the other to operate and do their job more than an offensive line on the offense anyways. That they all rely, and so to me, they also help each other at times and can and but to me, Kyle Pitts has got to go do his own thing. He's got to create, and he's also got to take that step that you know, he seemingly took last year. He's got to keep going on that, and I just think there's way more eyes on Pitts.
1: He arrived at the right destination, but he took a detour. I thought for sure you were just about to say, yeah, one guy is under contract 2 years from now, the other guy, you know, is 3 years from now, the other guy's not. Now, they both have great extensions, and there's no doubt about it, but Kyle Pitts' extension was not as – it didn't have as much longevity as you thought it would.
0: They gave him,
1: you
0: know, two, what I mean? They gave him two franchise tags, gave, basically.
1: Exactly. And so I think when you look at Bergeron, like, that guy's going to be a cornerstone on this team for a long time. Like, Kyle Pitts, it was like, hey, we believe in you. We want you to get your money. But also, like, we don't know where we're headed in the passing game, and you need to prove it in the next couple of years if you're going to continue to be here. That was my reading on the situation.
0: And so. I think just seeing him out there. This might be the best camp I've seen from Pitts. He's not overly, like, it's not all this flashy stuff, but just little things that we notice that some people will never talk about. I feel like he's doing all those things that you want him to be doing.
2: Which morning shift member will get a new car first? Because the eyes that are glued to the vehicles out here as the Falcons are arriving here at training camp, there is so much vehicle envy happening right now.
1: It's going to be me. You remember this conversation that we had probably a few months ago when I was like, I'm going to trade my truck in and probably just take my wife's? And Bo was like, no, you're not. And I was like, buddy, it's within weeks of happening. And it did. And I kept my word on that. I got my wife hooked up with a new car. She's absolutely enjoyed driving it. But, I'd be the first one to say, because of sitting in this parking lot, I am probably within weeks of buying a new truck. I just don't think I can stand it any longer. And not being able to go to Home Depot and pick up whatever I want for my at-home project has been another problem. So
0: it'll be Mike. If it's not Mike, it would probably be Allie. If I come home with a new vehicle and not because of some really bad thing happening, I will be only going to that house to get my belongings and leave and to go to another place because – my wife is next in line in the car category. You know, she's had her car now for like almost 10 years. So yeah, it's definitely not me.
2: I hit 110,000 miles coming out here. I was like, oh, is it time?
1: The Tahoe I'm driving right now, not far behind you. I think it was at 104 I hit last week.
0: Dear, look, my truck had 175 when I decided to put it out to pasture above. Wrecking it.
1: There you go.
2: Which one do Atlanta fans need more in 2026? A Braves postseason run or a Falcons playoff berth?
0: I'm going to go ahead and just jump in. A playoff berth for the Falcons. It's been way too long. Now, I think right now, the way it stands today, I would expect the Braves one to happen. I mean, I give them the odds to happen. They're already on their way to a good season. And I'd like to think that they're going to, you know, not just – get in the playoffs and die on a hill like they've been doing. But
2: what do the fans need?
0: I think I'm a fan, first and foremost, and I need this team to go break this 8-year streak because I'm tired of hearing about it, and I'd like to do a playoff game again.
1: I disagree with his sentiment. I think that this team is very clearly under a new regime, and there's a little bit of a buffer there. If the Braves go back to the playoffs and lose in the first round.
2: Oof. Oh, no.
1: You know what I'm saying? You said playoff run.
2: Yeah.
1: If they go back to the playoffs and lose in the first round, the city is going to be sick because that is not a team that has a new regime. I mean, I know Walt Weiss is the new manager, but from the top down, this is built by Alex Anthopoulos. Walt Weiss has been a part of it. It's the same core players. Like, I think everybody understands kind of what this year is for the Falcons. Like, going to the playoffs is a home run. The Braves sentiment is like, dude, our window is wide open and we're missing it.

0: That's going to be tough.
1: One quick one just to close this out, because we got tacos and tequila over there, the food truck. Which one are you choosing, chips and queso or chips and salsa?
0: Can I go guac? I don't know, man. Salsa's either one. I prefer guac, but either one of those is solid for me.
2: Salsa.
0: Yeah.
1: Really? I thought both of you would say queso.
0: Nah, I don't know, man.
2: I'm a salsa guy. I like now.
1: We need a shirt.
0: I'm a salsa guy.
2: If someone orders the queso, I'll dip the queso and then in the salsa. You know what? Forget y'all. I'm not even finishing an answer. Time to go to breakdown.
1: Can we just get the emoji of the woman dancing on the iPhone?
0: Dude, they're going to be they're going to be selling those T-shirts out front of Tacos and Tequila next week. I'm a salsa girl.
1: Unfortunately, we are hearing about more injury news around the league as training camps continue. We're going to get into it next when we go in the huddle with the morning shift on Sports Radio 92.9 The Game and the Odyssey app.
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5: Back to school is causing heavy, heavy delays everywhere. Extra slow. Leave early this morning if you can. We still have that crash. Northbound 285 at Church Street. Two right lanes are blocked. It's backed up well beyond Covington Highway. Also an accident remains northbound 7585 at University Avenue. That's backing up to 166 Langford Parkway. Trouble continues westbound I-20, Moreland Avenue, injury wreck. And we still have some activity down to the south. Northbound I-75, Jonesboro Road. That wrecks off to the shoulder. I'm Lori Houston with Odyssey Atlanta Traffic.
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1: Pat Boyle here to help you get the most with Western One Sports. 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That's been the case for the past 4 seasons, where Goff has thrown for at least 4,400 yards each year. He hasn't missed a game in the past 4 seasons, so injuries can always play a role in season-long player totals, but for a player who's proven to be durable and has Jahmyr Gibbs, Amon-Ra St. Brown, and Jameson Williams to throw the ball to, I'll be taking the over 4,050 season-long passing yards for Jared Goff. I'm Pat Boyle. 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

0: plating, not, you know, adding more, and Mally as well, I would say. But then some people took offense to the thought process of needing more. You know, when Grant Holmes was like, "Wow, you know, wasn't amused with it or whatever." Well, I don't care. I mean, that we got to make the team better, and if it helps you be better, then good. And I love Grant Holmes. I'm a huge fan of Grant Holmes and his story, but you know, you got to make it through five innings without giving up five runs every outing.
1: Yeah, you know, what a unique way to end a baseball game too, with the out at third base. And
0: why run there?
1: Well, it's a good question. You never want to make the first or third out at third base is what they always say. But I will say this. The Marlins came in. That's like their MO as a team. Like, they are pesky hitters, and they steal a lot of bases. I think they're second in the National League right now in terms of stolen bases. I think they're only two behind the Washington Nationals. They almost got two last night in the ninth inning, but one of them got thrown out into the game. So, I don't know. Like, that's kind of who they are. It's the brand they've built. They've got six. I think CJ said it last night. They've got six or seven guys in that lineup that can steal bases at any moment. And so I was a little bit shocked to see it, but what a throw by Drake Baldwin. You mentioned what a tag by Austin Riley, and he had a really good night last night. Hit a couple sweepers for his hits, which I think is huge news. That's obviously a pitch he's struggling with. Now, the home run came from a left-handed sweeper, so not exactly, you know, the same thing that he struggled with. But
0: hey, a sweeper's a sweeper.
1: Yeah, he stayed back on
0: right
1: it.
0: Now.
1: Yeah, he stayed back on it, and, you know, I'm not here to break down his swing, but it's just one of those things that whatever you get from Austin Riley, I'm going to stop trying to say whether or not he's breaking out and is fixed everything. He hit eighth in the lineup last night, and he went 2-for-3, and that's a big, huge night and a victory for a guy like that at this point in the season. I'm going to take it.
0: I just need to hit 250 the rest of the way, mm-hmm. and maybe give, you know, could we get 10 more home runs or something close? But just hit 250 because eventually he's going to run in to a couple of big hits for this team, no matter where he's at in the lineup. I thought it was funny because we've all the talk about, you know, Chipper's presence with him and helping him. You had in three rows behind home plate, you had Andrew, Snitker, and Chipper. And they were all in separate rows, but almost all behind each other, but they're all there. And it's just like, imagine playing with this organization and having three guys like that at kind of as a resource,
2: mm-hmm.
0: Man, that's because if when you're as lost as Austin Riley has been at points in this season, and I'm not saying he's found yet, you know, you can't play Amazing Grace for him and everything, but he's really close. It feels like it's great to have those guys to kind of lean on.
2: Yeah, I'm not ready to say I fully trust him again, but I think it's trending in that direction. I do have a Which One Wednesday we didn't get to Braves related. Which Braves return has the bigger impact, Ha-Seong Kim or Sean Murphy?
1: It's Sean Murphy by a mile, and neither one of them will be, you know, everyday starters at their position. But I think Sean Murphy, whether or not he hits, and I think that he will probably give you more offensively, but whether or not he hits is secondary to what he brings defensively. Jim Jarvis, they've said, I mean, that's your everyday shortstop right now. Now, Ha-Seong Kim, it's almost the same thing, right? It's like, you know, he's defensively going to be better than Jim Jarvis has been, but you're not going to get nearly the offensive output, and that's not saying much at all. But I just think that Sean Murphy, with giving Drake Baldwin rest days and being able to go back there as the defensive backstop that he has been in his career, I think that's a huge thing for this team.
0: I'm not trying to be argumentative. I agree with Sean Murphy, but I'm not sure right now, based on the 23 games or whatever I saw from Ha-Seong Kim before the injury, that he does anything better than Jim Jarvis, little Jim Jarvis. I don't even think he feels better than him.
1: Ooh, that's tough, man.
0: I'm gonna tell you something. Jarvis has got a. With Mateo gone, if we run into one of those games where we need a guy pitching, Jim Jarvis might be that guy. He's got a hand cannon. I don't think Kim does anything better than Jim Jarvis in 2026. Not on the baseball field, anyway. So
1: you don't get nervous when somebody hits one towards Jim Jarvis just a little bit. What does he got? Seven errors now. It's been a lot.
2: He?
1: Like he's piled them up, man. I don't know.
0: Yes,
1: I don't know if I can go there with it.
0: I think you blew that number up a little bit. I don't believe it's even close to seven. Maybe three.
1: If it's seven right now, can I get you to just run a lap around the parking lot or something as a, you know what I mean, just as a wager? Because I don't know
2: Dylan,
1: if it's seven
2: get
1: or not.
2: On this.
1: Let's set the over under at five.
0: Now, let me say something. If it's not seven, are you going to run a lap around the parking lot? All right.
1: If over under all five, right, I'd say over five.
0: All right. Now everything changes.
3: You know,
1: over
3: Bo,
1: under five.
3: It actually would.

0: replace you never being able to fulfill your other.
1: You know what, Dylan? Let me tell you something.
0: So maybe you should go ahead and take
2: Jalen Walker's available at 15. I will run through Mercedes-Benz naked, is what was once said.
1: Dylan, I'm going to tell you what you need to do.
0: Uh-huh.
1: Deal with it.
2: Yeah.
1: All right?
2: That was awful.
1: Deal with it.
3: Deal with it. Number. How many errors?
2: A little bit of AI.
3: Just Google. Yeah. Not everything is AI these days. My Googling is not AI.
2: Okay.
3: How many errors does Jim Jarvis have this season? Let's see. I did not answer me. Okay. All right, Dylan, you're going to work on that.
1: I'll find it. I'll have it just
2: Get it done, man. Get it done. I'm just telling y'all, it's more than it should be for the sample size that we've had. And it's been dropped. It's been dropped fly balls. It's been, you know, basically the basic plays. He makes all the crazy ones like back in the hole and up the middle and turn
1: it
2: two.
1: It's not seven.
2: It's probably close.
3: It's six.
2: Yeah, exactly. Thank you, sir. Thank you, sir. Show yourself out. Thank you, sir.
3: Braves will play the Marlins again tonight at 7:15. Bryce Elder gets the start. When practice wraps up today in Flowery Branch, make sure to head down the street to Hooters at the Mall of Georgia for a special edition of Dukes and Bell. They'll be broadcasting live from 2 to 6 and breaking down all the latest Falcons news from camp while enjoying the great food and drinks at Hooters. You can be part of the action. It's Dukes and Bell today, 2 to 6 at Hooters Mall of Georgia.
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6: 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Here's Allie, Mike, and Bo.
2: God, you should have pressured him into the over-under. The five over-under was perfect. We could have got him. We could have got him. He would have been doing his lap right now.
1: Well, Kim has three errors already in 26 appearances. I mean, I don't even know if he fielded all of those. And Jarvis has played more games, and he's a rookie.
2: How many more games?
1: And he doesn't cost $20 million.
2: Okay. Well, hey, look, you're the one taking up for Kim.
1: Who did I take up for him?
2: Yeah.
1: No. Hold on. I'm sorry. I know we got to get to the huddle. It's not taking up for someone when you tell the truth. If I'm telling you that they're going to bring him back no matter what, and they're going to cut Mateo, which you did not believe, I just told you what was going to happen. It doesn't mean I'm taking up for him. I just know I'm not going to sit here and set myself up that they were going to walk away from him.
3: So he wasn't taking up for Alex Anthopoulos yesterday either.
2: And you know what's crazy?
1: You know what's crazy?
2: I never said he was wrong about the Mateo thing. I said I'm going to be PO'd when they do it, and I was. And I think a lot of Braves players and fans were PO'd as well.
1: Yeah.
2: Makes no sense.
1: I don't know. We had this conversation. If I know something's going to happen, I almost become just neutral on it, numb to it, because I know it's going to happen. Why get mad about it? You know it's going to happen.
3: So Zay Flowers and the Ravens agree to a four-year, $140 million extension, including $108 guaranteed.
2: Pay that man his money. He's picking up the tab next time they go out.
1: How do you feel about Zay Flowers? I think he's a good player. I don't know if I would have paid him this. However, I don't know. The problem is I'm not sure they could let him not. They couldn't not pay him, I guess.
2: Right.
1: But I'm just not in this that he is a top 10 receiver or top 15 receiver. I don't know. To me, he's good, but he's not great, and he's left some to be desired.
2: It does reek of – I'm going to pull a Bo Morgan here. It does reek of, like, you have to think of the other side of the equation, like if they had not paid him, right, and what that does for Lamar, whose window is wide open, and a team with a new head. Like, I'm going to pull a Bo Morgan here. There was some jamoke yesterday that is involved in Atlanta sports media that was making the argument that good teams don't pay their running backs – the way the Falcons just did Bijan Robinson.
1: Well, that guy must have been an idiot.
2: I mean, just absolute gibberish. And I couldn't believe it. Like, but you got to think about the flip side. That's what people don't do. Think about the flip side. You don't pay Bijan, the guy you drafted eighth overall, and he walks and he goes to another team and probably goes to the Hall of Fame. Then how good do you look? And who's going to be sitting in Mercedes-Benz Stadium watching this team play when they let Bijan walk? It's just gibberish.
1: Whoever that guy was must have used his 2014 guide to sports media, because that was something that they would have told you 10 years ago. You don't pay running backs. You don't draft them eighth overall. And that's all fine. That was great then. The running back position has changed through the last 10 to 12 years. I don't know if this person's watched a game in that time frame in the NFL. Because I'm telling you, Mike, they're not running back. Like, Jahmyr Gibbs and Bijan Robinson are not running backs the way they were in 2005. These guys are do everything.
2: No, they're not. And to bring it back to Zay Flowers, it's look at what you have. Look at the opportunity you feel like you have in front of you. This is a borderline, this is a team that could make moves this offseason or right now that could put them on a run. They've got a lot of the positions.

0: options figured out. And why throw a chink into that armor with your quarterback in the prime of his career to not bring back a guy like Zay Flowers? It makes a lot of sense from that aspect.
1: I like him rubbing off on you.
2: The Panthers' Xavier Leggett, who eats raccoon apparently, had a hard fall during yesterday's practice. He was carted off the field, but after evaluation, it was determined he did not have a concussion.
0: This is a big year for him.
1: Yeah.
0: This is a big year. I feel like everything around Bryce Young, they have put into place. They've invested in the offensive line. They've invested in the wide receivers with draft picks and whatever else. They've tried to do all the right things. And so Xavier Leggett is one of those guys that had a ton of upside when he was coming out. I don't remember if he was selected at the end of the first round or the beginning of the second, but there was a lot of eyeballs on him. And I would say it's been a little bit underwhelming. It kind of has a Keon Coleman feel to this point.
3: For real.
1: Thanks, Xavier. I agree 100% what you're saying. And with the Brazel injury, you know, that this is like, hey, come out and make an impact. I think you might have thought at one point would have been his Robin. He's now become the chance to be Robin to Teteroa and McMillan.
0: Yep.
1: And it can help Bryce Young stretch the field a little bit with Leggett because he's a bigger dude. I think you're spot on.
2: Jets rookie Kenyon Sadiq will miss some time after having hernia surgery.
0: How does that? Does anybody know how that happens in football? You don't hear about that much in football, a hernia surgery. Like, my dad had a couple of those, like, where it happened at work, and he had, have surgery. But, you just don't hear a lot about a hernia, hernia surgery in situations like that. But nonetheless, man, you look at the guy and the possibilities with him as an athlete and inside of a team that's really trying to find new footing. That stinks for Jets fans. There's no doubt about that.
2: 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There was a major setback at Falcons practice yesterday. Jalen Walker went down, carted off the field. We're going to get into that injury next on Sports Radio 92.9 The Game and the Odyssey app.
4: Hey, it's Chris Thomas Turtle coming up on Hump Day Wednesday. All the latest on the Braves and the Falcons. Hopefully we get some good news this time. All that and more, 6 to 10, 92.9 The Game.

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2: Trouble continues in Clarkston, north on 285 at Church Street. At least two right lanes were blocked. Now it looks like only one right lane taken away. It's backing up to Flat Shoals. Also had a crash on eastbound I-20 Fulton Industrial Boulevard that was way off to the shoulder. Northbound 7585 at University, then northbound 7585 at I-20. Two separate accidents. Both of those are on the shoulder. I'm Lauren Houston with Odyssey Atlanta Traffic.
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2: 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The Braves got a 4-2 win over the Marlins, stretching their win streak to 6 games. Austin Riley, Ozzie Albies both homered. The Braves are back at Truist tonight with Bryce Elder getting the start at 7:15. Former Georgia Bulldogs and Miami Hurricanes QB, now Arizona Cardinals rookie QB Carson Beck, will get the start in the Cardinals for the Cardinals in tomorrow night's Hall of Fame game. And we are out at Flyer Branch for Falcons training camp today. Fans are coming in already. If you're coming out here today, put ETI lighting in your GPS. That is where you'll park, and then the Falcons will shuttle you over. And there is a lot of concern out here after Jalen Walker was carted off during practice with a knee injury, feared to have torn his ACL. Should mention that Dave Archer will be joining us at 8:40 today. He was here yesterday during that practice. But Tua, after practice yesterday, did speak about Jalen Walker's injury and what happened.
3: Yeah, the end of practice, definitely not what you want to see. But as a football team, the guys that play football and have been playing football from a young age, we understand that injuries come with the game. But at the end of the day, I'm no doctor. I'm no medical guy, so I can't say what's going on or what's not going on. So from there, you know, I would say all we can do is just pray for Jay, and you know, just with our fingers crossed, hope that he's going to be okay and he can play with us this season.
4: Fair enough. That's the right answer from Tua, and you don't want to go any further than that and have any speculation, and they still got to get images of it and everything else. Unfortunately, I've been through that process, and you know, I've been laid up in the hospital bed getting a call from Mike Smith and having that conversation, man. So that's kind of all anybody can do right now, just as fans, as teammates, as be thinking about him and kind of where his headspace is at. And it's a business, and you say that for a lot of reasons, but the business side of it is you got to push forward and continue to get those reps in. So it is what it is, man. It's just it's such a somber thing when you have such a well-liked, well-thought-of person in the building, in really any role, but specifically that one, with you know, everything in front of him. It's just it's deflating. I've said it a couple times today. It's deflating.
5: Yeah, I don't even want to talk about the on-the-field stuff. It's hard to replace a player like him off the field, right, with what he could bring to the meetings and, you know, in that room, that edge room. Like, I know they got a couple of veterans in Ojulari and Ebukam in there, but, you know, I would sit here and lie to you if I didn't think what I'm about to say, and if you probably have thought it too, but, you know, I like having a Jalen Walker with the type, you know, that Georgia background, that mindset that he has, being in a room with guys like Braylon Trice and James Pierce Jr. You know, Braylon is trying to make it back and get healthy, right? James Pierce, you know, we know the type of player he is, and there are struggles at times off the field. Guys like, you can't replace people like Jalen Walker. They just don't grow on trees. And everything you know about him from Georgia and then his and so far, what a season in here, like that. You might find a good guy in that meeting room, but it's going to be hard to replace him, not just on the field, but off the field and in those other ways.
4: I think that we actually brought up this conversation earlier when talking about Bo's lack of paid-off debt when he didn't streak across the Mercedes-Benz Stadium.
2: Okay.
4: When Jalen Walker was available at 15. Yeah. Do you remember where that cut came from? We were talking to Rusty Manziel about Jalen Walker, and we were like, talk about Jalen Walker, and it was like, well, he's not going to be there. You know, nobody's going to expect him to be there. And one of the things he said in that interaction, in that interview with Rusty when he was in studio with us, was he's one of Kirby Smart's favorite people. He's one of the, Kirby Smart will tell you he's one of his favorite people. And I've already talked to Rusty about this, and he's, you know, said when it happened yesterday that Kirby was on his phone asking if he was out here and just absolutely sick about it. So it says a lot about the player. We got a chance to hang out with him last week, kept talking about what a blessing it was to be out here, and you just – man, again, there's a lot of different football stuff to break down about it, but just from the mental aspect, the person that he is, you just feel sick about it.
5: Yeah, I know. And it coaches kid, guy knows. I mean, he just has that ability to lead in so many ways, and now that room, look, somebody else is going to step up and on and off the field. So

0: Like, I'm not going to sit here and say the season's over and all that kind of stuff, but it is a big loss.
1: Well, and I hate it for him because, like Mike mentioned, we did get to talk to him last week, and he was just so excited about being in his second season with the Falcons, feeling settled in and ready for some more responsibility. So I hate this for him. Now, training camp will continue. Practice will happen at 9:15 this morning. And yesterday after practice, Brian Robinson joined Dukes and Bell, said he is loving how he fits in Kevin Stefanski's offense.
2: I've been loving it so far. Honestly, just in my career overall, I've been a part of multiple different systems and multiple different coaching styles. So there's nothing really new that he's bringing. It's just all about, you know, just trying to do things the way he want them done. And the system is pretty familiar for me. I'm pretty familiar with, you know, everything he's put in the playbook. So it's not too complicated for me to just, you know, hit the ground rolling.
3: Yeah, and he's going to be a guy that I think – you don't say this much, but I really feel like Bijan, in some ways, is going to be able to lean on Brian Robinson a little bit. Brian Robinson has had his own career, you know, up to this point, and he's a guy that's been in a more similar offense, I believe, than what Bijan has been in when you compare it to what Tommy Reese and Kevin Stefanski are going to do. We talked yesterday about, the counter that was being run and some of the pulling guards. Brian Robinson's been in offenses like that, and he's seen what that kind of looks like. And maybe there is a couple of tidbits that can kind of pan out in terms of what you're asking of him. But, I think that his running style and kind of just having a veteran presence behind Bijan, we all love Tyler Allgeier, but it's going to be a calming force, I think, in a lot of different ways in that running back room.
0: Boy, Brian Robinson's had – he's had a whole life since he's been in the NFL. The way he came in with the – wasn't he before his rookie season? And then he was on the IR for most of his rookie season, and he came back. And he's just had a tough go of it, and I'd love to see him find a home because I love the way the guy plays. Especially in college, I thought he was really good. I think it's good that he fits in. Obviously, look, whatever you want to think and not think of all these one-year deals, they found guys that fit what they do, and they're giving them a chance to, I don't want to say reinvent themselves, but just basically reignite their career and have an opportunity to come out here and make the team and be that the second running back in the NFL these days is a really important job that people don't, I think, from an outside standpoint, put a lot of emphasis on. But you go look at how important Tyler Allgeier was to this team the last few years, not only to save Bijan's legs at times, but, you know, as a finisher when you need those tough yards. And I think that's going to be asked of Brian Robinson in some moments, the tough yards. And can he come in and get those?
1: We've got another practice today with pads on. What do you expect to see today? What's on your wish list of things to see today?
0: I'd like to see somebody step up at the right tackle spot and kind of say, hey, if you're not going to be here, Juwan Taylor, with all due respect, he is dealing with something, and that's fine, but he's not here on the field practicing. He's here, but he's not out there running. And so, you know, whether it's Michael Jarrell or Oni Onwa or Brandon Walton, the three guys that we've seen rotate in there since they've been practicing, I want one of the, Jack Nelson didn't practice on Monday. I'm not sure. I don't recall if he practiced yesterday or not. But one of those guys is to step up and kind of say, hey, I want to be the right tackle if nobody else is going to be it, or at least, the very least, maybe the swing tackle. Now, that's important for me. I know that all eyes are going to be on who steps in for Jalen, but to me, that's the spot that we really need someone to take a hold of.
3: Yeah, a lot goes into that, and I think that will continue to be a conversation, in my opinion, throughout a lot of camp. I think when we get to Saturday Night Lights this weekend, I think when we get to, you know, week one of the preseason, though, there are a couple spots. Allie, it's an interesting question because I think that every day we've been out here, there's been something to kind of look forward to. And I think today, I don't know what the status of Bijan will be in terms of how many reps he gets or if he's in full pads or anything like that. But you're starting to get to a point, aside from the right tackle spot, like Bo just brought up, where you're almost at 100%. You're almost to a point where everybody is available at practice. Tua could be, available as full go, if not today, probably the next time these guys take the field, which I think will be Friday. And so with Bijan now not in the hold-in, it's like watching Tua take a snap under center and watching Bijan take that

0: handoff from him and watching play actions and screens and, you know, getting those two guys mixed in with Zachariah Branson, the 11-on-11, there is going to be a lot of focus on the right tackle spot. But everything else is kind of starting to take shape at 100% of what you thought it could be, at least offensively, before the year started. So I just kind of want to see the way a lot of these players interact, what those, you know, mesh points look like. And we're also a week now into install, where that playbook's starting to get a little bit deeper, right? Now there is a not just installing a counter, but there is a play action off of the counter. There's a screen off the counter. There's a bootleg off the counter. You know, so you start kind of getting a little bit deeper in that playbook, and you start adding players to the fold, and things start – there's levels to it. Things will start kind of expanding a little bit.
1: We did see Bijan out there yesterday a little bit warming up, acclimating as he's getting back into it. But the Falcons social media team, did you see the video they put out of his footwork yesterday?
0: No.
1: It almost looked like special effects. Like, his feet were moving so fast. He has such an impact on this team.
0: I'll never forget, and I think you were standing next to me last year when we were in the indoor. I think it was raining that day, and we went in, and Bijan was just finished like a warm-up, and then during a special teams period, they sent him over to work out with the wide receivers, and he was doing this drill where he had to do a 360 around a cone just as fast as his feet would tap and come back, and like, my eyes couldn't pick up on it.
1: Yeah.
0: I was, like, looking at it going, what just happened? Was that his feet? My God. He's just special, man. There's no other way to put it. And everybody that comes into contact with him, personally and athletically, talks about how special he is.
2: He's absolutely, yeah, he's special on and off the field. He's an unbelievable guy to have on your roster. You'd be an idiot not to want to re-sign him. I've watched some of the NFL was. I love the fact that the NFL does this on their Twitter. They'll when a guy, a star player like Bijan Robinson, re-signs or extends or whatever the contract, they were playing some of his highlights, and some of those were him and his feet and his footwork. And I mean, it just you relive some of those highlights, and you're just like, my Lord, I'm so glad that guy's on my team and not somebody else's.
0: What can I say? I'm a footwork guy.
1: Money well spent by the Falcons, for sure. 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Imagine that. Hey, Matt Olson said he's not a GM. He trusts Alex. We'll get into that in the Braves' win last night. 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
5: Highways are overloaded because back to school, lots of folks are on the roadways. Now, we got a crash on eastbound I-20 at Wesley Chapel Road there on the east side. Had an accident as well, northbound 285 at Church Street. That's been there for a while as you move through Clarkston. It looks like that's off to the shoulder, but still seeing delays. Injury wreck, westbound I-20, Moreland Avenue, and still the one, westbound Stone Mountain Freeway at Hugh Howell Road. I'm Lori Houston with Odyssey Atlanta Traffic.
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7: Derek Scoobal's highly anticipated L.A. Dodgers debut did not end the win, but the A's showed flashes of why he's a two-time Cy Young winner. A newly acquired lefty tossed six strong innings at Wrigley Field, allowing two runs on four hits with six strikeouts. Unfortunately for Scoobal, the Dodgers' bats went quiet in a 5-1 loss to the Cubs, leaving him in line for a tough luck defeat. I'm Drake Toll.
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2: 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I'm Allie Mack with Mike Johnson, Bo Morgan, and we're going to talk about the Braves in a second, but I just saw this footage come out of the Rams training camp. Apparently a fan snuck into practice, took a snap at quarterback during 11-on-11s. Now I'm watching the footage. Yes, watching the footage. He is so much smaller.
3: Dude, that's not a fan. That's not a fan. No way.
2: Am I not a fan.
3: Yeah, you got punked.
2: Dang.
3: You got
2: okay,
3: punked.
2: Never mind. Scratch that.
3: That is definitely probably Ty Simpson. No way that would ever work.
4: You got to be, actually, I think that's Stetson.
3: Could be.
4: You got to be careful, Richard Johnson on Twitter. That's his name. That's the Twitter account that tweeted it.
2: What was the high school sycamore? Bishop Sycamore that I fell for as well. Yeah. All right. Just color me gullible. Yeah.
4: Hey, let me tell you something.
5: I forgot about
4: ESPN
5: that,
4: fell for Bishop Sycamore.
3: I was going
4: to
3: say.
4: So I don't think you need to feel so bad about it, right?
3: There was a Netflix documentary
4: they
3: about
4: got
3: that.
4: Paid to go play a football game with 40-year-olds, against, and they still lost. So don't worry about that. But, yeah, if you see Richard Johnson on Twitter, I would steer clear of that.
3: Yeah, that's
6: I also don't want us to brush over the fact that Allie kind of unintentionally just roasted Stetson Bennett.
2: I did. Well, because I assumed it was a fan, and from the angle, it looks like he's so much smaller. But
4: well, he is.
3: I was sitting there going, that fan moves really well. Like, dang, that guy's
4: maybe that is. I don't know. That might be Ty because he's wearing 15. I thought it was Stetson at first, but
6: oh, if it's 15, yeah, it might be Ty. So
4: I have to look at the Rams roster right
2: this
4: now.
2: This is
4: but,
2: the danger in being on the For You tab on Twitter as opposed to the Following tab.
4: Well. Mike, I mean, I sent a tweet to our group the other night, and I got absolutely scolded by Dad over here. Sending fake stuff.
3: That group text between the four of us is for official stuff only. And when you don't follow it up with, this is a joke or something else, that's when things go south. So,
4: and it was Ty Simpson, by the way.
3: Yeah. but that's like the third time you've done that in the last month. Well, like, we're sent something that's like AI, and I'm like, oh, that's cool. Wait a minute.
4: It made me
3: laugh.
4: It's
3: not real.
4: It made me laugh. What do you want?
3: Again, send it. Just say, check out how funny this is.
2: No, I appreciate, though, the next tweet that Bo sent was from Grant McCauley, and he's like, this appears to be a real account.
3: That actually, yep, that's a, what did you say, gold check?
2: Yeah.
3: That's a gold check.
2: Star on that one. Hey, the Braves got a 4-2 win over the Marlins, stretched their win streak to 6. Austin Riley, Ozzie Albies both homeward. It might calm down some of the emotional Braves fans after the trade deadline kind of came and went. We did not get all the guys that we thought we would. I know Matt Olson was saying he's not GM. He trusts what Alex Anthopoulos is doing, but Alex did get in front of the media yesterday, talked with the Steakhouse about all the decisions at the trade deadline, and he talked about what the next priority is for the team.
7: The priority right now, and this I want to speak for Walt, it's just going to be, how do you fit all these guys in? I think we're stronger. We added 3 players, and we'll ultimately see how everyone performs and so on. We have guys coming back from the IL. I think we're really deep right now, I think is the key thing. We're a deep team. And what's going to be tricky from Walt's standpoint is just keeping everybody engaged, keeping everybody involved, playing time, right, left, starters, you know, all that kind of stuff. How's he going to get everybody in there and balance it out? So I just wanted to walk through a little bit where his head was at after what we did and who he added and some of the things we have coming down the pipe. So, look, development stuff, you're always doing that, right? You're always looking to get guys better. So,
3: yeah, there you hear the Shapiro entry into the conversation. But he brings up a good point because Mauricio Dubon now 2 in a row, and this is prior to the trade deadline, has not been in the lineup, right? 2 games in a row, you haven't seen him as part of that starting lineup. I think that, and he did. Mauricio Dubon had a rough July at the plate, you know, kind of, I've said before, he's a 1-for-5 night and then a 1-for-4 night, and that's just who he is.
4: I think some of that doobie magic has faded.
3: Yeah, it's faded a little bit. So I don't mind the fact that he's taking a step back. And really, that was never the game plan that he was a huge, you know, cornerstone of this lineup. That was never what it was. We always said, I hope he can stay hot long enough to let other guys around him start getting back hot. And maybe you have because you saw that, you know, in Austin Riley last night. But, I think that that's an important thing moving forward of how they piece these guys together and just what roles these guys will play moving forward.
4: No, Dubon was signed here to be a utility man,
3: yeah,
4: like not an everyday player, and he's been an everyday player based on the Kim stuff.

0: stuff, and then the Acuna stuff, and then, you know, Yastrzemski and Eli White were both over, you know, only the IL at times. I appreciate Matt Olson not going the Bryce Harper route with his analysis of, you know, thoughts on trade deadlines and what GMs need to be doing or didn't do or should have done. And your first thing you said was that, you know, could it, you know, kind of quell some of the scuttlebutt around the trade deadline stuff. It did for today, but if Bryce Elder goes out there and throws a June outing instead of a April, May, or July outing, from what we've seen from him, it'll all be fresh in our minds again.
1: One thing that Stake did ask Alex about yesterday, because everyone was upset that we didn't get another starting pitcher at the trade deadline. So he asked Alex on which starting pitcher he thinks could emerge as the number two guy behind Chris Sale.
2: I think it all depends on the opponent. One, you got to get to the postseason, so you can't lose sight of that. 2 months is a long time. There's a lot of games left. We've been that team that was under 500 in August and all of a sudden came back over the last 2 months of the year and won the division. So I just don't think we can get ahead of ourselves. I think if you're fortunate enough to get there, which is certainly the hope and the goal and the expectation, you're looking at who's your opponent. Are you better suited to go right, left? You see people using openers. You see people doing bullpen games. Certain starters may line up, you know, better to face a righty with a sinker ball or a left-hander with a curve ball. I mean, those are all things you're weighing with your opponent. Look, the one thing we've seen in the postseason is people are pretty aggressive going to their bullpen, and people are pretty aggressive overall. Starters don't go as deep unless they're the really frontline Cy Young type guys. So those are all things that you worry about when you get there and who the opponent is.
0: I'd say

0: Let's just cut the crap. You don't know because you don't know who's going to perform from now to then to give you a chance, or who may or may not be healthy. That was a BS answer by Alex. I don't rip him a lot. I don't do the rip a GM thing because I know that they talk in GM speak. They're politicians to an extent. But that's the clearest thing, non-clearest way I've ever heard someone say, I don't know, and we have no clue.
1: And not only that, but it's like, hey, who's your number two, you know, come playoff time? And then he starts bringing up bullpen outings or bullpen games.
2: Yeah, yeah.
1: And matchup, like, what are we doing?
0: The matchup?
1: What?
0: So if they're a predominantly left lineup, you're going to throw a righty? What?
2: The only thing I'll say, though, is that he did get in front of the media. He did answer to everything he decided on ahead of the trade deadline. And I think all those deals fell apart at the last minute, and so he does not know who the number two guy is going to be.
1: The Logan Webb thing starts kind of coming out yesterday at certain points, and you know that feels like more of a pipe dream than DeGrom or whoever else was out there. I mean,
0: I'd have loved that Logan Webb deal.
1: Me too, man.
0: I'd have liked that better than DeGrom, believe it or not.
1: He's solid, and well, I think it says everything that they didn't want to get rid of him out in San Fran. You know, DeGrom's a different conversation. It's like, up to you, buddy. You know what I mean? The ball's in your court. No, well, I think I'm going to stay here. Okay. No, cool. That's fine with us.
0: I've gotten a little frustrated with the DeGrom stuff because people are trying to downplay it and act like it, that they didn't. I mean, from what I read, it seemed like they had talked about the framework of the cost. And then it was like, okay, now we know we're on the same playing field as far as what we know it'll take. Let's go ask him. And for whatever reason, DeGrom said, well, I came here to win, and I think we can win here because we won a title my first year, even though I didn't play really. Yeah, good for you.
1: Have either one of y'all warmed up to the conspiracy theories? Because I thought for sure y'all jump on that bandwagon with me yesterday. Even when the stuff came out where they were like, basically the Tigers didn't want to play ball with them and didn't, you know, send offers back, neither one of y'all are willing to go there.
2: I don't want to believe it.
0: But the offer is what, that they wanted lockout?
2: That the owners, the
1: conspiracy theory is that the owners want the Dodgers to win.
0: Well, they would want them to win to further the point with the fan base
1: exactly.
0: that they need
1: yeah,
0: a lockout.
2: Right.
0: However, I'm not sure most fans that pay enough attention need that convincing. Like, who are you trying to convince, the fringe fan? We know that there needs to be a lockout. We know that baseball has issues. Do I want one? No. But the problem is that you have two entities right now that seem further away than ever of budging on anything. This feels like 94 all over again.
1: Well, I will say this just to
0: even
1: kind of
0: that was a strike then.
1: Just to kind of answer back to what you're saying, though, you're saying the ones that pay attention are aware of it. I don't think those are the ones they worry about being mad at the owners, right? I don't think, because on the other side, once the lockout is over or whatever else is going on, those guys are going to come back, right? The fans that are paying enough attention are going to be the first ones to sign back up to go watch baseball on the other side of it. It's the fringe fans that might not understand the ins and the outs that will need explaining and will be harder to kind of recruit back into the game if there is a lockout and then there's missed games next year. So I'm telling y'all, I'm fully bought into something's fishy going on with it, and I'm usually not the conspiracy guy on this show.
2: How long do you think it will take baseball to recover? I mean, it took a while with 94.
0: Well,
2: I know my uncle's still out.
1: They got lucky.
2: He's like, uh-uh.
1: They
2: done.
1: Got lucky with the Maguire-Sosa
2: yeah,
1: thing
2: exactly.
1: in 98, the Cal Ripken Jr. thing. Like, they got lucky at the end of the 90s to really have some good baseball out there.
0: Yeah, my dad was not a fan of that whole thing. And, you know, the older I get, the more I can understand the why.
2: Mm-hmm.
0: Why there was a frustration, because it was a strike and, you know, players that you know are making millions of dollars are telling you that they're not being compensated enough, and that's kind of, and it was more to it than just like salaries. But it's a hard pill to swallow when so many things are going on in our world and we're grinding the way we are, and these guys are arguing over millions, and you know, so I think it could take a long time. I mean, it's also a sport that's very regional anyways.
1: I was gonna say, it's not lost on me that the NFL is king in everything right now, and everybody's kind of fighting for second place, and that's not lost on me either. College football is on a slippery slope, too. I'll just throw that out there.
2: Well, the Braves are back at Truist tonight with Bryce Elder getting the start at 7:15. We have been talking about Jalen Walker all morning. We'll bring in Dave Archer, former Falcons QB, who was here during practice yesterday. Saw it all next on Sports Radio, 92.9 The Game and the Odyssey app.
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2: Still lots of extra traffic because school back in session has kept it really, really slow. Not too many accidents, though. Southbound Georgia 400 between Windward Parkway and Holcomb Bridge Road, that's heavy. Had an earlier stalled out vehicle. That's gone, but still seeing the delays there. And also southbound 985 at I-85, a wreck reported there. Still the one northbound 75-85 right around I-20. It looks like that's off to the shoulder, but looks like delay is still back to 166. I'm Lori Houston with Odyssey Atlanta Traffic.
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0: He has a leadership quality that I have not seen in a second-year player in a long time. I mean, he has such a work ethic. He's a coach's son. He played at Georgia. We know how hard they practice and get ready to go and what they demand of their players, the expectation. But he brings all of that. And so that's in the locker room. That's in practice and the way he goes about his stuff. That's the way he is in the meeting rooms. He's got something about him that's why you draft a guy 15th overall like that. And he had a play yesterday prior to getting hurt. There's a standard that Brick's got out there. Well, go get the football. Okay, I don't care if the ball's on the ground. I want one of our guys going and getting the football, right? Jalen's rushing off the right side of the offense, so he's on his left side. There was a throw to that side of the field that was about 15 or 20 yards down the field. And the ball skipped away. It was incomplete, and the ball skipped away and went out onto the other field. They were practicing on the far field, so it went across. It was literally laying 15 yards from the sideline on the other field. He sprinted from the defensive end spot to go get the football, scoop the ball up, and bring it back. And you think, okay, well, that's, you know, what does that mean? Well, that's a standard, you know, and so you lose that. But, hey, it's an opportunity. And Mike will tell you that, you know, you've got
1: been on both sides of
0: you
1: that.
0: Got 90
1: yeah.
0: guys. You got 90 guys on the roster, and there's a whole bunch of dudes that, you know, you feel bad for Jalen, you pray for him and all that kind of stuff. But there's a guy's ears that just perked up and said, wait a minute, I've got an opportunity to go do some stuff. And I thought they did a pretty good job of building from a personnel standpoint around the edge. There's a guy that's a former dog that's here as well, Aziz Ojulari. Talked to Aziz on Saturday, and you could see that he is really excited about the opportunity to be back home. He's an Austell, Georgia kid, went to Georgia. He's excited about his opportunity. He's a guy that had success. Bo talked about some of these guys that are here. Samson Ebukam has had success in this league. And so it's about, Mike will tell you, it's about guys, your opportunity is now. You feel really bad for Jalen, and it hurts us in a lot of different ways, as I just described. But, hey, I remember my rookie year, I turned and pitched the ball to a guy named William Andrews, and we were running just get-offs, okay, just warming up before practice. I pitched it. Here, 22-year-old quarterback turns around, pitches it to arguably one of the greatest running backs in Falcon history, in William Andrews. He was coming off a year where he had over 2,000 yards total offense. He was one of the best backs in the National Football League. He put his right foot in the ground and blew his right knee, and was gone for the year. And it happens every year. You pray that it doesn't happen, but it was an opportunity for somebody else to step up. And who stepped up? A guy named Gerald Riggs, who's now the all-time leading rusher in Falcon history.
1: Pleasure to meet him the other day.
0: Yeah.
1: God almighty.
2: One of the nicest guys you'll meet, too, is Gerald Riggs. Speaking of people to step up, you know, the right tackle position right now, we still are waiting on Juwan Taylor. We've not been told a whole lot. Don't know exactly, but, he's been out here, but he's not out there. We need someone to step up at right tackle. It's one of the things I've been looking at because, Onyanwa, you've got Walton and Jarrell. They've all been kind of rotating through that. Talk about that, because I need someone to step up. And who do you think might be that guy if Juwan Taylor is we're still waiting on him?
0: Well, all the guys you just mentioned are guys that are getting an opportunity. Onyanwa looks the part, 6'7", 330 pounds, but he's green as the day is long, you know, and we talked about Michael Jarrell. This is a great opportunity for him. He got a little bit of a sniff in Seattle, started three games in Seattle. And so there's a lot of guys that are on the roster. And Michael tell you, there's a good chance that the guy that starts it today isn't on the roster yet, you know? I'm almost wondering, and this is me, I have not talked to anybody with the Falcons or anything like that. Has there been a phone call made to Caleb McGarry?
1: That's,
0: you know,
1: I hadn't even thought of that.
0: Has you know, he got hurt last year and obviously missed a year, but, you know, he's, I would assume, healthy. But as big as he is, maybe he hasn't been paying attention to what he's taking in, and maybe he's bigger than he needs to be. But those are the kind of things at this point that you tap into, and I would be willing to bet you And you and I both know how

0: personnel department. I know you were talking about the personnel department earlier, Mike, that's probably not too far-fetched that there was a phone call made. Not saying that, hey, come on back, hey, we got this, but I would not be surprised if a phone call had been made.
1: I'm not sure if where Caleb McGarry, knowing the little bit I do about him, that he's able to even receive the phone call because there's cell service. That guy's probably hunting bears in like Pullman, Washington or something like that right now. So
0: Pullman, Washington. Yeah. You know where Pullman, Washington is?
1: Yeah, it's right there on the Idaho line. It's 7 miles from University of Idaho. Yeah, I just watched the Idaho murders.
0: It's where Washington, State is. They're not hunting any bears in Pullman.
1: Well, hey, man, that whole area out there has got bears in it. Trust me. I know all about that area.
2: Yellowstone.
1: I watched a documentary just last night. So you can't tell me anything.
2: Right. It's so funny you bring that
0: Shark
2: up.
0: Shark Week for salsa, man.
1: Bear Week.
2: It's so funny you bring that up because one of the things I thought about the other day, and I don't know if I think I've told the story one time on air, but Brett Romberg was signed after I think Joe Holly tore his ACL or Peter Kahn's, one or the other. But Brett Romberg had been out of football for like a year and a half, and nobody even knew where he was. I think he was doing radio in Miami or something, and he was friends with Thomas. And Thomas called him and was like, how much do you weigh? And Romberg lied through his teeth. He's like, 285. he showed up and he was like, yeah, I just did my weigh in. I was 281. And I was like, oh, that's not too far off. Yeah. And he was like, bro, I've gained 16 pounds since I left Miami. He's like, just straight tuna fish sandwiches and everything else. And showed up and played the rest of the year. Yeah. And played the rest of the year and did a good job as a backup center because he was a cerebral guy. But that's just how it rolls. You're right. Yeah. I mean, there's nothing that they are not tapping into in terms of options at multiple spots. I'm curious today. So, Tua says yesterday could be eligible to come back out sometime soon. Could be fully released. Bijan ends the hold in. Yesterday gets the extension. So we're getting closer to what the final product will be. Mm-hmm. What are your expectations for what that might look like? There's been, some new wrinkles. We've been talking about, Saturday Night Lights at Lanier High School. I can't wait to see Tua take a snap under center and turn around and hand it off to Bijan Robinson, see a counter play out in front of them, and how good that might feel for Falcons fans.
0: Yeah, I had a chance to talk to Alex Van Pelt yesterday. Was talking to him a little bit about the QB situation and some of the things that you're alluding to with Tua being able to ramp it up a little bit more. I think there is a feeling that might begin to happen for him. I talked to Tua. Tua's, in all honesty, he's upset that he's not allowed to go. And I think Michael probably Penix is
2: yep,
0: as well.
2: Yep.
0: Alex did say, though, one of the things that he's really been excited about early on, and it's hard to watch where we are to see what's happening from an execution standpoint, and nobody would have a keener eye than you would be on this, but he's excited about the way they've run the football early in camp. And maybe some of the ways they're getting to it, whether it's what you talked about yesterday with the G play, with the H back coming around, or whether it's full counter, some of the gap scheme they're installing.
2: Yeah. The sniffer.
0: We didn't call him the sniffer, but that was funny. You talked about that.
1: Do we know who our sniffer is yet?
0: Charlie you Warner, are, because you're also the salsa man. So I think that's cool that they've kind of hung their hat on that. I talked to Matt Ryan on Saturday, and Matt's not overly concerned, and I don't think Kevin is either, about where the quarterback is right now. I know,
2: interesting.
0: And I heard you talking earlier that you'd like to see, Tua put his foot in the ground and climb up in the pocket and do some of those kind of things, maybe even take off through a gap or something like that. I think they're comfortable with where those guys are and what they're doing. I think it's more about, is the ball coming out on time?
2: Sure.
0: Are they seeing some of the things? I thought that, we talked a lot about Zachariah Branch and what he brings to the table. There's some cool stuff with him. I think people think big speed and jet sweeps and bubble screens. He was running a deep over route, and he's reading coverage, and he sits it down. Okay, he finds a hole, sits it down. When he turns around, the ball hits him right in the hands. Tua pumps the ball right in on him. I get excited
2: sir,
0: about that kind
2: go.
0: Of stuff, right?
2: Let's go.
0: For him, he was reading coverage, and he sits it down,
2: timing,
0: and boom, ball's
2: timing,
0: on him.
2: Accuracy, yeah. Let's go.
0: It was pretty cool to see that. So those are the kind of things that I'm watching for, and I know you're looking for little things that maybe the most fans aren't looking for, just to make that next step, that next stride.
3: Yeah. We are joined by Dave Archer on the morning shift. We are seeing the Falcons warm up right now. They've got practice in a few minutes. What should we expect to see them working on today?
0: I think it's just that you're continuing, you hear him say it all.

0: all the time. I'm sure fans are tired of hearing the little analogies, but you want to put good days on top of good days. Because you don't want, you know, you go out and you play real, you perform pretty well, you execute pretty well, whether it's from a schematic standpoint or a decision-making standpoint, and then the next day you make mistakes that you'd made 2 days ago. They want to see guys making those strides where if I made a coaching point to Mike Johnson as he came off, I want hand placement here, I need you to get to that next level after you get contact with the center or whatever it is, I need to see that the next day. I don't want to see, okay, I don't need to revisit that. And so that's where they start talking about stacking days. They want positive days every time. And the defense is going to win some. The offense is going to win some. But if we're not having to make the same coaching points over and over again, then we're stacking days and we're getting better.
1: Well, obviously I think I know what the answer is going to be, but we have to, I need to ask about Bijan and what you feel like. I mean, we want to hear you talk about Bijan because we hear everybody else. We've heard some really asinine thoughts and opinions from some in the media in this market, but I know you'll have much more grounded thoughts, but Bijan getting paid the deal he did and just how important he is to this team and maybe a little bit of how he fits into what Stefanski might want to do offensively because it's going to be a little bit different for him.
0: Well, the first thing about the value of the contract, you value the contract based on what the value is to your team. I don't give an SH about what's going on with the other 31 teams. I don't care what's going on with the other 31 teams.
2: Yeah.
0: What's the value to our team?
1: Mm-hmm.
0: And does he fit into our salary structure? Obviously, Ryan and Cunningham and all these guys are figuring that out as they sign some of these young core players to keep what you want as a culture standpoint to be here. Bijan Robinson is at the top of the totem pole when it comes to that. The dude does everything. And I talked about Jalen Walker and the presence that he has, not just on the field, but the presence in the locker room and how he goes about his business. Bijan Robinson is right there next to him on how he goes to work,
2: yep.
0: How he cares about his teammates, what he can bring to the table on Sunday. I mean, if I value him that much, I mean, you guys, but
1: yeah.
0: Is there a better player on the team than him?
1: No, I don't think so.
2: I don't know if there's a player more valuable to their team in the NFL.
0: There you go.
2: I don't.
0: Then how can you tell me what I should pay that?
2: Maybe
0: guy?
2: Josh Allen. Maybe. I mean,
0: you got some kind of sliding bar at home, and you got some whiteboard on the board that say, okay, you can only play running backs this much.
2: Yeah, dude.
0: So, okay, you said it when I was coming in. It was perfect. Okay, so we're not willing to go past this bar, so we let Bijan Robinson go play someplace else, and he's a Hall of Famer someplace else.
2: Yeah.
1: I think it's clear that those aren't my feelings, but I think some people need to be to hear the fact that this isn't 15 years ago, and – by the way,
2: ding.
1: These running backs like Bijan, Jameer, they're not just running backs. They do everything. They can do a sum of all parts. So building around a guy like him is what you do in today. If you have a Bijan Robinson, you build around him. You don't say, well, because he plays that position, can't do it. It's asinine.
0: Well, and see, the fan just sees what happens on the field. Mike will tell you there's so much that goes on between Monday and Saturday that help you win on Sunday that Bijan Robinson has a both hands in on to make that get you there.
3: Well, Dave, I know we're up against it, and you got here early this morning. You got a full day ahead of you. Thanks so much for joining us this morning.
0: Always good to be on with you guys. Got
2: thanks,
0: Steak
2: man.
0: And Sandra coming up next. Wow, this is an all-star lineup.
2: Hey,
0: I thought we already went through all-star weekend.
3: Thanks so much, Dave. That is Dave Archer, former Falcons QB, and you'll hear him all season long alongside Wes Durham on the Atlanta Falcons Radio Network. 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For Mike, Bo, Dylan, and myself, Allie Mack, thanks for being here today. The Steakhouse is coming up next on Sports Radio 92.9 The Game. And don't forget to
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8: Right now, not too chaotic on the highways. We do have some delays. Northbound 75, 85 at I-20. had a wreck there off to the shoulder. So still seeing some delays back.

0: The 166 Lankford Parkway. Also, southbound 985 at I-85 minor wreck. That's off to the shoulder. Up to the north, southbound Georgia 400. It's still heavy from Windward Parkway down to Holcomb Bridge Road. That's from an earlier problem, now gone. Westbound Stone Mountain Freeway, right around Stone Drive, injury collision. I'm Laura Houston with Odyssey Atlanta Traffic.
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0: our share of mornings here over the last 25 years. My name is Steak. She's Sandra Golden, and we are locked and loaded for what should be indeed the fastest 2 hours in radio after what happened yesterday. My word, what a news cycle time for the city of Atlanta and the sports talk or sports business. How you doing?
1: I'm doing good. I'm just I really felt a pit in my stomach, devastated over Jalen Walker. And I know a lot of you Falcon fans and just human being fans in general, you hate it when somebody gets hurt. But that kid, man, yep. He is special, and it is just a gut punch, to say the least.
0: Yeah, I'm not in a good mood about that at all. You know, and I haven't seen you. We haven't chatted. You were over here a little earlier. I was bouncing around the media room and whatnot, so we really haven't seen or talked too much. I'm just agitated. I'm just like, you know, we come out here every year. I'm a huge Falcon fan. Ever since I moved here, I was very lucky because, you know, Michael Vick was a few years into moving here. If you can't fall in love with a team with Michael Vick and the way the city of Atlanta, and fell in love with Arthur Blank taking over the team from the Smiths and that Super Bowl run with Chris Chandler. So, like, a lot of moments when I first got here where I was all in as a transplant to say, boy, this is going to be a phenomenal time to root for this NFL team. And, you know, there's been a lot of iterations over the last 30 years or so of watching great moments, but it's been so hard lately. I mean, it's just been so hard. And we sit here and we say the storyline that we think is going to be the lead storyline is never the lead storyline. Yeah. I say that all the time because one thing we have, yes, we are old, but we have a lot of experience. And this is just another example, Sandy. You make, what is it? You make plans and God laughs at you?
1: Yeah.
0: Or the NFL gods laugh at you? Because thought we did pretty well in the draft last year. What'd you think? Jalen Walker and James Pierce Jr.? Pretty good future for the defense, right?
1: Mm-hmm.
0: Well, I don't know what you're going to do on that side of the ball now to have another piece out and find out what JPJ's situation is going to be coming up.
1: I just was talking with Josh Kendall of The Athletic, who's the beat reporter, because you'll hear many members of the Falcons media say, we're going to hear soon about JPP. That's coming from nowhere land. That's coming from the great hope. The NFL hasn't told the Falcons. Nobody has said that, you guys. And Josh Kendall was bringing up Rashee Rice, and that situation was just, it wasn't domestic violence, but it was the car wreck and running from, if you go into the details.
0: Yeah, it was bad.
1: But if you do the math on that, they waited until the legal system played out, and then they ruled 5 weeks later that he would be suspended for 6 games.
0: Yeah.
1: Okay. So that timeline, when in fact they moved his in work program from 6 months to 12 months, that was a clear sign. Now, Josh doesn't think that the NFL would wait the entire 12 months.
0: Yeah, I'm wondering.
1: But I don't know why we're all waiting for that news to drop because nobody has said that. No one has said we're going to even know.
0: Yeah. Well, that's a good example, I guess, just having that conversation. I hope that's the case. I mean, listen, I think it's, absolutely disturbing to think about what he did and to realize how mentally disturbed and or what a major problem that kid has. And then I don't want to sound like a dope when I go, I hope we get him for the whole year. You know what I mean? I mean,
1: no, just, two things can be true.
0: I know,
1: like, I really hope he's getting help, which
0: right.
1: He needs desperately, and we really need a pass rusher.
0: Yes.
1: So two things can be true.
0: Yes.
1: And by the way, I think football is good for someone that needs structure in their life and to be around his teammates
0: Maybe.
1: That support him. So I do think that's super important. But this notion that, well, we're going to find out if it's 4 or 6 sooner or later. I mean, I don't know how Stefanski and company are even going to handle it if they don't get word, because they can't go to the NFL and say, hey, Jalen Walker's hurt now. Could you guys rush this thing?
0: Yeah, no, I think they're going full steam ahead,
1: yeah.
0: Not even thinking about it. Like, he's if he's here, he's part of
1: he's
0: the
1: here.
0: Game plan.
1: Yep.
0: I mean, he's rushing Aaron Rodgers on week one in Pittsburgh. I mean,
1: God, I really hope so.
0: Yeah.
1: I mean, more times than not,
0: God.
1: Especially
0: you know
1: now.
0: We were so busy yesterday.
1: Yeah.
0: And I made a note, and I'm glad you mentioned it. God, that Aaron Rodgers interview with Pat McAfee, and you know I'm a big Pat McAfee fan. I'm certainly not going to get political here about, whatever angle, you know, Aaron Rodgers, that's not what bothers me. It's just the level of narcissism and self-aggrandizing and the whole thing of going after –

0: you know, the situation with
1: Diana
0: Rossini, and that he
1: Fauci,
0: had
1: to, yeah, everybody.
0: I mean, the Fauci thing. Listen, that's right on point for him. Like, we're ready.
1: Yeah,
0: for
1: we
0: that.
1: Know where he's.
0: We're ready for him to come in with all that. And there's a lot of people who may agree with what he's saying. I'm not even talking about that, because that already, it's like that ship sailed, that this guy can't help himself. He's going to get political. But then to get in there with Diane Rossini and Vrabel and the whole, like, dude, nobody wants to talk about that.
1: And Mike McCarthy, that poor guy now has to stand there. His body language is like, they're all grown men. They've all got opinions. Right. I mean, the last thing, he goes, can we talk about football,
0: please? Well, they kept him off of that show for a long time. Or
1: why wouldn't they? We're talking about it. I mean, Pat McAfee's not stupid.
0: Or the NFL
1: right?
0: somehow said to McAfee, because they have big deals with ESPN, could you keep this guy off a little bit and just talk about football?
1: Do you think that? I didn't know that happened.
0: Well, he hadn't been on. He'd been a regular for a long, long time, and he just wasn't regular. He hasn't been on a long time. So anyway, whatever. That's just a side note. Bijan Robinson, you know, like, this is sports, right? So Alex Anthopoulos comes on, and yesterday we'll hear the cuts. And you know,
1: that was really, really good, by the way. I thought you and Drew did just a magnificent job with pressing him and then repressing him. So whatever that matters.
0: Well,
1: I thought you did a great job.
0: It.
1: You were a real journalist.
0: I'll just you got one responsibility, and that's try to get in the questions that the fans want and do it respectfully. We have a great relationship with Alex, and I didn't think it was a good day for the Braves or him, and I think you have to go find a number two starter. That much being said, doesn't mean that they may not smell like roses, right? I mean, if they get a performance like they got last night, if they...
1: God, Grant Holmes, was his best outing of the year.
0: Yeah.
1: And you listened, Walt Weiss talked about that trade deadline and what it does to a clubhouse, you guys, because you don't know who's coming or going. Literally, Martin Perez on Saturday night, they have to wake him up. Can you go pitch? And he thought he'd been traded. So Walt talked about that, of like, you really bond together with who you got when they, you know, it's better than fine. You're seven games up as you wake up this morning in the
0: Yeah, this is a great season. We are having a great season. That's not the point. But we don't know that Grant Holmes doesn't take the mound, or Bryce Elder who's pitching tonight, and all of a sudden you look at Casey Mize and you go, well, that guy got hit hard in the playoffs and they're already out, the Padres.
1: Scuba lost last night with the Dodgers.
0: Right.
1: So,
0: but, you know, you're trying to stack the odds in your favor and trying to go get an established veteran number two starter, you know, give
1: you're,
0: up.
1: You're
0: give
1: starting up. Five against the, starting three or four against the rest of your NL East foes. You are not close. You're not close.
0: Which doesn't mean you can't win it, but yep. I totally agree. I don't know if I'm as fired up as Mike Bell is, who really thinks the Braves get by scot-free, and I wouldn't say that about it, but I appreciate his
1: emotion.
0: What
1: does get by scot-free means?
0: Means that they don't get the heat that other organizations get, but they've earned it, because they have a track record of winning. They have a track record of World Series. They have a track record of going to the playoffs. They have a track record of Hall of Fame players. They have a track record of making great moves by their general manager. I mean, Alex Anthopoulos has earned some of that in the 10 years he's been here, essentially, right? Is it 9 years, 8 out of 9 in the playoffs? Mm-hmm. So they've earned it. So maybe they don't take as much heat. Maybe they don't deserve it. But we'll find out, right? Like,
1: right.
0: How are these guys going to pitch in the postseason? Who's getting the ball? Is it Bryce Elder? Is it Grant Holmes? Is it A.J. Smith-Shawver? Is it Ronaldo Lopez if he comes? I don't know who's getting the ball in the playoffs, but I know that we'll be watching all those other guys that got traded and going, we've been better off with them. Dodgers are going to come in with essentially four number one starters. Okay. Last night, Scuba looked great, you know, for much of it, and they still lost.
1: That's right.
0: I think Dansby took
1: home run
0: deep,
1: mm-hmm.
0: Right?
1: Yep. 5-1 they lost, and Scuba, they didn't have an offense. We've been there before with
0: yeah.
1: Chris Sale.
0: They've lost.
1: How many games have we lost with Chris Sale with no offense?
0: They have lost five in a row, mm-hmm. The Dodgers. And I don't think they care.
1: That's right.
0: You're
1: right.
0: What I mean,
1: you're
0: they
1: right.
0: lost
1: You're like,
0: five
1: we'll
0: in
1: see
0: row.
1: You in September.
0: Does that
1: September.
0: Make them vulnerable? I don't know. Let's do our 9 at 9. We're busy here. We're real busy.
2: Time for the 9 at 9. It's 9 things you need to know.
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1: Josh Kendall Athletic and Mark Raimondi from ESPN both have that it's official that it's a torn ACL. He is done for the year. Jalen Walker will update you on what's happening with practice today, because Tua said yesterday, Steak, he's a full go today.
0: The reason you listen to the radio station is insight. And I'm no different than the listener and the people in their car. Dave Archer explaining what Jalen Walker

0: his locker room presence is, his personality, his gregariousness, his intensity, his leadership. That was fascinating just to listen to Arch talk about that. That is an enormous loss in the locker room of a young guy, second year, that was going to help lead the energy. It's a devastating loss. I'm irritated for a lot of reasons, but that's right at the top of the list.
1: They get going this morning at 9:15 in pads. We'll update you as we go on. We mentioned it already. Braves win 4-2. They're 10-2 since the All-Star break at home. They've been remarkable, and the Marlins had won 6 of 7. Your story last night was Grant Holmes, so efficient. 72 pitches, 47 for strikes. He goes 6 scoreless. He pitches into the 7th. Austin Riley, 2 for 3, including a home run. And Raisel Iglesias just likes to make it interesting. It wasn't a safe situation, and you could tell for him. Yeah, he didn't have it last night. Nope. A.J. Smith-Shawver, I do want to update you. Pitched for Gwinnett last night. Pitches into the 6th. So that is a good sign. I wouldn't be surprised if he's called up sooner than later. Bryce Elder, Yuri Perez tonight down at Truist, 7:15. Okay, you're wrapping me up. Let's go. Okay.
0: Good stuff. A.J. Smith-Shawver, by the way, if you listen to Bo on our show, he said he thinks that's going to be the key piece in October of whether or not we got a guy in the second, third spot. He thinks Shawver could be the guy. Thanks, Sandy, for that. Braves won 6 in a row, by the way, their longest winning streak of the season. Bijan Robinson signs his big deal. It was a great day until it wasn't. It was a great day until it wasn't. We preview more of the NFC South. This guy's one of the best sports talk guys ever, J.P. Peterson from Tampa. What's going on with Baker Mayfield? He'll join us when we come back.
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6: The Baltimore Ravens have locked up their star wide receiver. Zay Flowers has signed a four-year, $140 million contract extension with $108 million in guaranteed money. The deal averages $35 million a year, tying him with Justin Jefferson. The two-time Pro Bowler is coming off a career-best season, solidifying his spot as Lamar Jackson's top target for the foreseeable future. I'm Drake Toll.
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11: Still several hot spots. We've got a crash on westbound 285 at Ashore Dunwoody. Also, south on I-75, Paces Ferry Road. One lane blocked off there. We are seeing delays. South on I-85 at Indian Trail. At least one lane blocked. That's backing up to 316. And northbound 75-85 near I-20. That wreck on the shoulder, but it's still backed up to 166. I'm Laura Houston with Odyssey Atlanta Traffic.
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2: Sports Radio 92.9 The Game. My name is Steak. That's Sandra Golden. I don't know, like, maybe we'll feel better after 2 hours together. Maybe we'll just joke a little. Maybe make Sandra laugh. We'll play later. I don't know.
3: Oh, man. I love that game. When they tell jokes see if I giggle. That's my favorite game.
2: Some of the worst jokes, or maybe some of the worst radio, but that's what makes it so good.
3: Right. It's so bad.
2: It's so bad. It's like, Steak, is this your first day in radio? I don't even think we barely screen the calls. We just like, oh, make Sandra laugh.
3: It's funnier that way. Yeah.
2: We laugh because we cry. What do you always tell me, Sandra?
3: We laugh, but inside we cry.
2: Oh, yeah. I don't think we even laughed yesterday. JP, ready to go?
3: Yes.
2: You think we should give him the proper? Like, this guy is sports talk radio royalty, right?
3: Tampa Bay royalty for sure.
2: Tampa Bay.
3: Tallahassee.
2: A brief,
3: the Harvard of the South royalty.
2: A brief cup of coffee in Atlanta,
3: yes,
2: where he had to take over for an absolute behemoth in the sports talk business. And no, I mean, listen, nobody could win it. Yeah, nobody could win in that situation. I mean, come on, right? You know
4: what the hell were we thinking?
2: I mean, who wants to follow the Beatles? I mean, come on now, right? those of you who don't know, when Mr. Steak and his crew were eliminated from their positions, JP and Algie took over. No hard feelings. They did a great job, but eventually.
4: Why did that happen, Steak? Do we remember why that? Forget it.
2: Let's just say I had a co-host that went a little rogue, and next thing you know, I had a pink slip I did not see coming. Hey, you've been down there a long time. The evolution, just talk about the sports talk radio market, how much more folks talk about just everything in the South, right? Well, you know, I moved to Atlanta, there were 1.5 million people, now there's Metro, almost 8 million. Now they all talk about the hot markets. It's Tampa, and it's Atlanta, Orlando, Nashville, Charlotte. So I assume your market's no different than a lot of these southern markets where, you know, the transplants come to town, sports gets bigger and bigger, right?
4: Yeah. Yeah, but you know what's crazy, Steak, is we only have one sports station here, and it's god-awful. It is god-awful. Don't get me started. They don't have one person that's played the game, coached the game, been a long-time television guy, long-time columnist. Nothing.
2: Yeah,
4: it's just all a bunch of ex-producers. So, you know, a couple of good guys on the air, but you know, it's actually kind of crazy what this market is like in terms of media. It's not great. Why do you think I still have a job, for God's sakes?
2: Well,
4: people are still listening to me, for God's sakes. That's how bad it is.
2: Well, I was going to say, there's something about old people like me and Sandra that have covered.
4: Yes.
2: We've covered the Falcons for 30 years. I've been to almost, I don't know, 27 training camps, and I know you've done the same with Tampa. So let's start with that. First, you get Baker on the QB show, which has been highly entertaining.
3: So good, JP.
2: It was almost
3: wow.
2: Yeah, it was almost the perfect accompaniment to then what happened with a couple of unhappy Bucks players in the middle of all of it. So, tell us the energy. What do you think of QB, and what do you think of what's happening there with Vita Vea and Baker Mayfield?
4: Well, I thought Mayfield just crushed it on quarterback. I binged the whole damn thing. And, I mean, could you find a more likable guy? Yeah, I just said that about Baker freaking Mayfield. And just, he's done everything right since he got here. Dude, you know how hard it is to get your quarterback and your franchise guys out to do stuff in the community? This guy says no to nothing. I mean, he is out everywhere. He and his wife, Emily, and their kids. You know, when Brady was here, he didn't embrace the community at all, but it's Tom Brady. We get it. But Baker has done just the opposite. And on the field, you know, he's performed tremendously well. I mean, you can nitpick some things. I know the interceptions are a little high, but what he was working with last year, absolutely the decimated offensive line. Most of the season had no receivers whatsoever, and he was beat up, as you saw in quarterback. He was beat up. And the franchise, you know, organizationally did not provide a backup quarterback that could come in and play. And people want to blame Baker for the swoon at the end. It wasn't his fault. It was a lot of other accomplices in that deal. And So I think the Bucs are making a huge miscalculation right here with Baker Mayfield. I don't know exactly what he's asking for, but I think it's very similar to what Purdy got, to what Jalen Hurts got, Trevor Lawrence, Love. I mean, all these.

0: guys that are about the same tier quarterback get extensions and get deals. And I don't even think he wants as much money as some of those guys are getting.
1: What's that number?
0: I think it's a gross miscalculation.
1: What's that number right now? It's the going rate on a re-signed NFL quarterback that wants.
0: I think you could get Baker on a 5-year deal and guarantee him about 170, which is what Purdy got. And I think you get the deal done. And you lower his cap number for the next few years and give yourself more flexibility. But the Bucs want to use the franchise tag as a hammer, which I think is a bad idea. Listen, from a nuts and bolts money standpoint, I understand what the Bucs are doing. I get it. You want to make him play and not give him any guarantees. And if he gets hurt, you get out of the deal. I totally get that. But when you're trying to build a culture and a franchise, you don't do that with your star players. You guys know this. You can do that with other guys, but you got to reward the guys that are doing everything you're asking them to do, are leaving it out on the field 100%. He's the leader of the team. This is a PR nightmare for the Glazers, in my opinion. I think they're playing this totally wrong. And the same thing with Vita Vea. You can't play this Bulls defense without Vita Vea. And again, I don't know what he's asking for, I know he's an older defensive tackle. But he's trained with Ndamukong Suh for the last 5 years, totally transformed his body. He's as healthy as Charlie Strong, who coached him last year on the defensive line. He comes on my show all the time. He said, JP, I'm telling you, this guy's got 4 to 5 years left. He's just like Ndamukong Suh, in great shape. He can give you 3 or 4 more really good years. And he's top 3 nose guard in the league. So I don't know why the Glazers are trying to cheap out here. I don't get it. I just don't get it. Not with these two guys.

0: care about that at all? Or is that, are they unfazed?
1: They got a pretty thick skin from what they've been through at Man United, where, you know, an entire country has hated them for so long. So they get it much easier here in Tampa Bay. And I like the Glazers. They've done a great job in the community over the past 10, 15 years. And I know the owners, Brian and Joel, and they're good guys. I just think they're miscalculating on this particular one. But I think there's some people that see, you know, why they're doing it. But I think most people, you know, you're at a training camp the other day. Baker's out there running around throwing lasers. He looks fantastic, and fans are yelling, "Pay the man! Right, pay the man!"
0: All right, give us additions, subtractions. We better than last year in Tampa. We worse. I know we lose Mike Evans, but tell us a little bit about what the offseason was for Tampa and how you look at the division overall.
1: Well, of course, Baker's going to play. If Vita Vea doesn't play, this defense is not going to be great, maybe not even good. He's that important in the middle. He eats up blocks, so that's a huge part of this. Otherwise, if Vita Vea was playing, I'd be really, really upbeat about this team because, you know, they added Bane. Bane fell to him in the draft. Let me tell you, this guy is a freaking monster, guys. He is so good and so quick off the edge. I mean, he is going to change the way the Bucks play football because now they can really get pressure with four. As you guys know, that's the key. With Kancy, Vita Vea, Yaya Diaby, and Bay, they can get pressure with four, which they could not do the last couple of years, and it forces Bowles to blitz, and it just becomes a disaster. You guys have seen that. So it's such a key. And they've added Anzalone in the middle, who's 34 from the Lions, but he's really good. He looks great out there. And this young kid, Trotter, who they got in the second round, inside linebacker, is really good. I like the defense, and they're making scheme changes as well. With Vea, they can play good defense. Offensively, they're loaded. This offensive line is top three in the league, in my opinion, when Wirfs gets back. They've shown that. They're going back to, was that, well, you guys know Zach Robinson, right? And, you know, I think he's just like Liam Cohen, and he's going to be working with a healthy quarterback who can run. So and this bootleg action just fits Baker Mayfield to a T. I think the entire wide receiver room is actually better without Mike Evans, with Jalen McMillan, and they all stay healthy.
2: What?
1: Yes,
2: what?
1: Yes. And Ted Hurst, by the way, Mike's hurt again. And Ted Hurst, their rookie from Georgia State, he made a couple of plays last night going up high. That kid can high point balls in the end zone. He's going to be a player this year.
0: Shout out.
1: I love him. I like him if Bayes comes back.
0: Hey, real quick, what do you think of the division? Atlanta's always a weird team for Tampa. We've had great success against them, relatively speaking. We just lost Jalen Walker, however, and you know, we got Tua, and I know you're in Florida. You know all about Tua. So what do you think of the division overall?
1: Well, not really scared of Tua. Tua. I just think the quarterback position there is so in flux. I mean, you know, Bijan and Drake are just, they're monsters. And, of course, you know, Pitts could be an all-pro if he played the Bucks every week. But I just don't, I don't know, the injuries that are hitting you guys looks tough. People are talking about the Saints. I don't think they're close. I think the Panthers, honestly,
0: I agree.
1: What they did in the offseason, they're a tough physical team.
0: Yep.
1: Not flashy, but tough physical, hard to play against.
0: Yep.
1: That's the teams that scared me. But I think the Bucks should win this if they get Vita Vea back.
0: The fascinating part will be what Baker Mayfield's leverage is if they have another playoff.
1: Yes.
0: If they have a playoff run, what is a city like Pittsburgh or other places willing to offer up to Baker Mayfield to be their quarterback for the next 5 years? Hey, JP, let's do this more often. I like when radio guys come on.
1: You know what they're like? Yes.
0: They have opinions. They're loud. They understand the format, not those writers, you know?
2: I owe JP my career.
0: How so?
2: I was his intern back in, 92, 93, JP?
1: I'll make Sandra laugh. Florida State football.
2: That's her. You know what that is?
0: So much for him being your mentor.
2: I can't take it after the Jalen Walker news, JP.
0: How many?
2: Treat me gently.
0: The over-under. Now, this is what? In the 90s? 2000s?
2: 92. Yeah.
0: The over-under, how many times you were sexually harassed by him or that group, is 3.5. Is it over
2: me?
0: Or under?
2: Was I sexually harassing them? Or they harassed?
1: Hey, on advice of my counsel, I respectfully deny the answer.
0: All right, Patty. Hey, we'll talk to you down the line.
2: Thanks, JP.
1: I'm taking offense.
0: All right. Always a pleasure. JP Peterson, love hearing what's happening.
2: He does the whole big pregame show for the Lightning. He's super, but listen, he doesn't believe in the Saints either, and Todd's going to get so mad. But
0: Graffinini, I would.

0: I believe in the Saints more. If he had told me who's on their team. Did you hear that yesterday?
1: I did.
0: He was struggling to even give me the...
1: I think you intimidate him a little bit.
0: I mean, yeah. Maybe you want to mention Caden Ellis. And listen, I love Todd. He's welcome anytime. But JP, I think, just gave us a Bucks preview that, you know? And I totally buy what he says. Tampa and Carolina are going to be the favorites. All right, when we come back, Alex joined us yesterday. We'll talk about the Anthopoulos interview. We're here from Walt Weiss. We'll talk about how we are going to assess 3 months from now what the Braves did not do at the deadline. Sports Radio 92.9.
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4: Still a very active rush hour. Northbound 7585 at Edgewood Avenue. An accident there. It looks like at least one lane blocked. Also crash southbound I-75 at Paces Ferry Road. Two left lanes are blocked. We're seeing quite a backup now. Injury wreck on eastbound 285 at Northside Drive. And still the one on westbound 285 right there at Ashford Dunwoody. At least one lane blocked. I'm Lori Houston with Odyssey Atlanta Traffic.
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2: 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We are in Flowery Branch. What a weird day yesterday. You get the Bijan thing done, and then you lose Jalen, which, I don't know, man. We're going to do baseball here, but we're going to have to... Listen, I'm hanging in there, thinking we're going to win the division. I'm hanging in there when people are laughing at Tua. I mean, you heard JP. He's like, yeah, that's adorable. You guys have Tua. We have Baker. You know, like, come on. Like, there's a reason that we win divisions, and you're playing Desmond Ridder and Marcus Mariota, and, you know. But I just... I looked at all that offensive personnel. I think about Zachariah Branch and Dotson and Zacchaeus adding to Pitts and Drake and Bijan. And I was like, offensive line's all coming back, except for right tackle. Not just coming back, but solid. And I'm just like, yeah, I'm back in. 6.5, more than 6.5, win the division, get a playoff game. I'm there. And then the Jalen.
3: Let me just back up a second. And when JP says, we're not scared about you. Okay. Do you think one person was scared of Baker Mayfield when he got cut and released from many teams, especially the Panthers? He couldn't do anything, and all of a sudden, he got with the right group and made it happen. So I get that. So I'm going to side with let's hope so. Like, I get it. But we can say plenty about Baker Mayfield and the Sam Darnolds of the world, which goes to your point of when you're on your third or fourth team, Sam Darnold, Baker Mayfield, sometimes it just clicks later than sooner.
2: Well, the only thing I would say is they now have a track record of his success, so we don't have that with Tua.
3: Yeah.
2: Tua's coming off of two bad years. Mayfield's coming off of a 3-4-year run here, 3-year run, I think, that he just, you know, he's a really good quarterback. And when you watch QB, quarterback on Netflix, you're like, man, the guy is unbelievably mobile, super tough, got a rocket arm. Reminds you of like when he was running around for Oklahoma and doing it. So we don't have that right now. But you have a guy 2 years ago that was right up there. So yeah,
3: and Tua was good enough to sign a $214 million contract with the Dolphins.
2: Yes.
3: So it's has he like you just said a couple bad years. Anyway, I'm not on the bandwagon of Tua. I'm just saying at any given moment you can pick a moment out of somebody's career in the NFL and go, well, they suck. No, they all right.
2: If we look up Week 7. And Aaron Andrews is here, or whoever it is that covers, you know, ESPN. What's their morning show? 10 to 1 on Sundays. Whatever.
3: NFL
2: Countdown.
3: Yeah. Okay.
2: If there's a reporter here from NFL Countdown, okay. If there is a reporter here from Fox or CBS, because they got a Falcons game. Give me a Week 7 game. You got your schedule there. Give me an appealing game, Week 7 or 8, right? It'd be one of their signature games, or maybe it's the game overseas, right?
3: Ravens, Week 5.
2: No, it's got to be later than that.
3: At Tampa on the November 1st. Cincinnati. The Chiefs.
2: Okay.
3: Ooh,
2: okay.
3: Week 10.
2: Week 10?
3: 2 o'clock on CBS.
2: Yes. So if they are here for halfway through the year, it will be, Sandra, to tell the Tua Tagovailoa story.
3: Yeah, you're right.
2: You know, it's not going to be to tell us that Bijan Robinson's really good, because we know that. The story will be the resurrection of Tua Tagovailoa's career, and you have the Falcons, you know, just rocking and rolling. Like, you're spreading the football, and you got Zachariah Branch, and you got Kyle Pitts, and you got Drake London, and now you got, you know, the most dynamic player at Bijan. He's flipping it out to him, and that'll be a story. And listen, we've been here a long time. Way stranger things have happened in the NFL.
3: Absolutely.
2: That could easily be one of the storylines of the National Football League.
3: Yeah.
2: But every NFL team has the same, could say the same thing.
3: Yeah.
2: This would be a little different, though. This would be a huge story. I'm going to stay with that. Speaking of...
3: Real quick about Jalen Walker, just real quick, I want to take y'all behind the scenes a little bit. I was speaking with Rusty this morning. Jalen Walker, forget what he does on the field. He is a gentleman. He is the man's man. He is tight with Kirby on a friendship man-to-man level. So when Kirby got the news yesterday, he immediately talked to Rusty and is like, are you out there? What's going on? And was devastated for Jalen. And, Jalen was going to wear the C. Jalen is the guy. So I just wanted to get that in because I like that stuff from Rusty.
2: It's massive.
3: Yeah.
2: And, you know, this group now that has to fill in for him, including an ex-Georgia guy, Aziz Ojolari, who is coming over.

0: over from the Giants.
1: Yep.
0: I mean, that's a huge opportunity for our next dog, Braylon Trice. Huge opportunity.
1: Dave Archer said he's been real impressed with Ojulari. And Braylon Trice, you guys, goodness.
0: Ojulari,
1: yeah.
0: 2 years ago, what was it? Actually, yeah, in 24, he had, I think it was six sacks. He had eight sacks in 2021. Did not make it happen last year, obviously, which is why he was available. But Ojulari has a chance.
1: Yep. Braylon Trice, if you'll remember, hurt his knee in the first preseason game 2 years ago, re-aggravated again last year. He's missed 2 years. He is out here, and he's in the mix. That's Dave Archer with his eyes on him. He said, absolutely in the mix. Time for a guy to step up.
0: Yeah, no, Braylon Trice will have to be a huge factor. Samson Ebukam also is a guy, 31 years old. 2 years ago was a 9.5 sack guy. Last year, not so much for Indianapolis. So you're going to hear Ebukam's name. You're going to hear Braylon's name. You're going to hear Ojulari's name. These are the guys that are going to step up. They're NFL pros. They're NFL veterans, not Braylon. We shall see. Still a devastating loss. Braves, though, had a rough day on the airwaves yesterday and on social media. The conventional wisdom was they blew it. You know, if you see winners and losers, Braves were on the loser side. Virtually every Major League Baseball article written when they do the little recap of who did well at the trade deadline. We were lucky enough to get Alex on with us first thing, and he addressed it.
2: Yeah, look, I understand, and I totally get it. That's why I always do media after transactions, deadlines, all that kind of stuff, right? It's, I think you owe it to the fan base and everybody else to go on radio, do your Zooms, do your TVs, all that kind of stuff. So, yeah. Look, I understand we were looking to make the team better, right? And that could have been in the form in a starting pitcher, reliever, bat. You know, we did add a starter, we did add a reliever, we did add a bat. I understand if people wanted multiple all-stars and things like that, we would too. And at the end of the day, you have to make a decision on if you think these trades make sense. So the trickiest part in GM chairs, and I bet you it's every sport, I don't know what it's like to be in the other sports, is you're trying to manage short-term and the long-term, right? You want to win. You know, the go all in, trade everybody away for this 1 year, and then let the next 5 years be awful. I'm not saying that would be the case,
0: yeah,
2: but I don't subscribe to that, you know? So I think it's one of those things that we made the team better. We've got a very good club, but we were going to do what we felt was right.
0: Yeah, I mean, listen, Alex is so adept with media and does a great job, but that just was a misstep. First of all, nobody's asking you to trade everyone away. Nobody said trade Ronald. Nobody said trade Ozzy. Nobody said trade Michael Harris. Nobody said trade Matt Olson. Nobody said trade even Austin Riley. What they said is trade some prospects and get a bona fide player. And you're not going to be awful. You know, he's like, oh, we could trade everyone away and be awful for 5 years. Yeah, you know, for immediate success. That's really not what people were saying, and he knows that's not the case. He also, in the course of the conversation, is really just trying to explain that he may not have valued some of these guys in the same level that others teams did. And my question was, in looking what came back for Skubal, for the Tigers, could we not have put together a better package? Is he surprised what Skubal went for, and is it the fact that you're going to have to re-sign him that we're not going to spend the money to do it? So he addressed it.
2: On Skubal, I would guess every contending team checked in and every contending team asked for a price. That doesn't mean you necessarily get a price. And I'm trying to be respectful to trade talks and teams, but just because you ask for a price means you might not get a price. Sometimes teams really value a certain specific player on a team, meaning a certain specific prospect, or they have a need that somebody wants. They really wanted an outfielder. They really wanted a third baseman, a catcher, a starter, whatever it might be from a prospect. Or they fall in love with one guy or two guys that are the centerpiece of the deal. We call them an anchor to a deal, right? Or the lead piece. And sometimes they lock in, and that's the guy they have to have. And I don't want to speak for Detroit. My understanding is, look, the Dodgers do a great job. Their farm system's great. I think Detroit got a lot of good players. Detroit clearly valued those guys, rightfully so. I think that was who they were locked in on. I think that was who they felt lined up best with them. I don't think it was a matter of they took. I think they got what they felt was their best deal. And I would say us, and I'm sure many other teams, were in there asking for a price. And at the end of the day, I think LA was the team that matched up with them the best, and that was who they were going to do a deal with, which is fine. Team has a right to pick who they want to pick.
0: You still say that looking at what came back to the Tigers, that we could have matched that. And the question is, would we ever have the money to sign Skubal, especially with Scott Boras' agent? I'll give you my answer. No. wasn't going to happen. And I don't care if you trade Cam Anitti, who looks amazing. And I don't care if you trade Eric

0: Cartman in Rome either. I don't care, because Skubal and Sale can help win you a World Series with that lineup, right?
1: Oh, my goodness.
0: So don't talk to me about product. I don't care. Yeah, I mean, he did say Matt Olson was a prospect. Ronald Acuna was a prospect. Michael, I get they were all prospects, and now they're, you know, all-stars. But the point is, you could have given more for Skubal, but the difference is you can't do that. You can't give up Eric Hartman and only have Skubal for 2 months. That you can't do. And the Dodgers will sign him because that's what the Dodgers do. So it will not be 2 months for the Dodgers. It'll be long term, and they'll probably win a World Series this year. They're probably going to win it. That rotation is ridiculous. I watched him last night, and I'm thinking, this is their third starter, right? I mean,
1: oh, yeah.
0: So, yeah, that's the position they're in.
1: Now, so, many after the dust settled on the whole Skubal deal, if you would read the reports yesterday, that many are questioning, did the Tigers even consider any other team? Like, this deal was done, this is who they wanted, as Alex was trying to intimate there, if you read between the lines, that makes more sense. This is what their needs were, this deal was done, wink, wink, he's going to sign thereafter. And they weren't even listening. They didn't even respond, reportedly. They didn't respond in a timely fashion to the Braves, amongst other teams. So this is what's being written and reported.
0: That's
1: today.
0: Fine. I mean, the Tigers don't care if he resigns, and they're not trying to be good to. They're not trying to be good to Skubal on the way out. They're not. They don't care where he signs. But the fact is, other teams realize we can't sign him.
1: Yeah.
0: We don't have the. We weren't going to sign Max Fried. That wasn't going to happen.
1: Right.
0: We weren't going to sign Freddie Freeman. I don't know. If you're going to be annoyed at that.
1: Well, the Freddie Freeman one is the only one I think that could have been massaged, and we could have signed him because of the money's worked out. Max Fried was never happening, and Dansby was definitely never happening.
0: Right,
1: so I get all that.
0: So let's hear Walt Weiss last night, though, after the game. Listen, we're moving forward with Grant Holmes. We're moving forward, possibly A.J. Smith-Sharver. We're moving forward with Bryce Elder. We'll watch.
1: But he was really acknowledging those stakes, and I hope that's the cut that you're pulling. Sorry to interrupt, but there was a heaviness in that clubhouse for the last week with these trade talks.
2: Yeah, look, these guys are human beings, man. I'm sure that stuff motivates them. These guys are plenty motivated just playing in this league. It's so difficult. But, yeah, you hear stuff like that. Players will take that stuff personally, and that's okay. You know, I always say to players, you know, find something that puts a chip on your shoulder. I don't care what it is, but you're going to need that in this league. If it's people saying stuff like that, then so be it. That's a good thing.
1: And he was asked with the question of players were hearing their names.
0: Yeah, I mean,
1: so, listen, like humans, yeah.
0: Yeah, I mean, Grant Holmes was not in trade talks. Mm-hmm. Neither was A.J. Smith-Sharver. Mm-hmm. What they were being raked through the coals of, like, Braves will never win anything with these guys, right? So you hear that enough times that you're not going to win anything with those guys, it'll motivate you, right?
1: Yeah.
0: That these guys can't match up with Casey Mize and Skubal and other starting frontline pitchers that got moved at the trade deadline. So great motivation. Okay. It worked last night for Grant Holmes. Listen, it's going to be October.
1: The worst day for Alex Anthopoulos was not yesterday's stake. The worst day in the future, if you look into crystal ball, shout out Rusty Mansell with his crystal ball. If, in fact, first round and we are out in four games or five games, whatever that is, it's a best of seven in the division. Excuse me. We hope we're not playing a wild card. If we get smoked because of starting pitching.
0: You're right. Three out of five.
1: We're going to go like, oh, really? On August the 4th, this is what the Braves did? Because that's where we're going to just kind of pull back in time. That's when it's going to matter.
0: And we're going to be watching all those starters, Kevin Gausman, Casey Mize, Tarek Skubal, and going, okay, we pitched Bryce Elder. And, you know, whoever, Grant Holmes, J.R. Richie, A.J. Smith-Sharver, there'll be bullpen games, probably.
1: I'm going to tell you the second biggest move, other than Skubal, was Luis Arraez going to the Phillies. Not only offensively, he is insane, gold glove. They now have moved Bryce Harper to the outfield. You guys, that to
0: it's
1: me was
0: move.
1: Just such an underrated move.
0: Yeah, it doesn't matter the division. Like, we'll win our wild card and then we'll take on the Braves or whoever. When we come back, what does Bijan Robinson have to do to make this the best signing the Falcons have ever had? 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
3: Hey! Hey, man, it's Dukes and Bell. We're back at practice on Wednesday. And after practice, join us at Hooters Mall of Georgia. We're going to talk to Mike Sando from The Athletic about all things NFL and also the latest on Jalen.

0: Jalen Walker, the Falcons, the Braves, and more. 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
3: Still a very active rush hour. Northbound 7585 at Edgewood Avenue. An accident there. It looks like at least one lane blocked. Also crash southbound I-75 at Paces Ferry Road. Two left lanes are blocked. We're seeing quite a backup now. Injury wreck on eastbound 285 at Northside Drive. And still the one on westbound 285 right there at Ashford Dunwoody. At least one lane blocked. I'm Lori Houston with Odyssey Atlanta Traffic.

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0: Live at Flowery Branch. The coverage continues. My name is Steak. That is Sandra Golden. Thanks so much for being with us. We got an hour to go in the fastest 2 hours in radio. Yesterday was lickety-split fast. Bijan signed, and Anthopoulos had to come on and talk about Braves. I mean, it's Dan Pat. They made some moves, and we'll see how that plays out. And I do agree there's incredible depth around the Braves right now, which is why they had to make moves to get rid of some guys like Eli White, who was, by the way, in uniform and played for the Red Sox last night. And, you know, moving guys around with Sean Murphy back and Ha-Seong Kim. And it'll be fascinating. Good win last night. Best baseball they've played. They're pitching great. They're playing great at home. So give the Braves all the credit there. But again,
1: the only one we got a peek at last night was Lane Thomas, who came in and hit in the seventh. And his speed really got him on base because he hit a little single to short. And he kind of rushed his throw and overthrew, brought the first baseman off the bag. So Lane's on when Austin Riley gets up and slams a two-run home run. So way to go, Lane Thomas. Because really, with Eli and Jorge off the team, with the speed factor, and they said, well, look out for Lane. So
0: yeah, you lost some, no question, your fastest players. But again, I mean, Ha-Seong Kim and Sean Murphy, what do we expect from them? Obviously, now you got a real live platoon in the outfield, and what do you expect there? And it's going to be a fascinating few months to get to October.
1: Yeah.
0: And, you know, you're not going to be in the wild card because hopefully you're going to win the division. I'll let the Phillies get back in that. And then you just got to go out and probably playing at home and give Chris Sale the ball in game one in a five-game series. And figure out the rest of the rotation. Like Alex said, depends who we're playing. Depends if they're lefty or righty heavy. Depends on what the analytics says about the matchup. It's not going to be that clear-cut unless Bryce Elder just has a phenomenal 7 weeks. So that's the beauty of sports. We just don't know how it's playing out.
1: Tonight, Bryce Elder, Yuri Perez, 7:15. Heads up, Braves fans. Tomorrow night is that Alan Jackson bobblehead, which they're saying is just ridiculously already on eBay. So heads up, head in there early. You haven't brought it up, so I'm going to bring it up. What the Red Sox are doing, they scored six in the first and six, wasn't it like 14-2 or 14-1 the final to win again? I can't even believe
0: they're 28-3, I think, in their last 31.
1: It's 14-2, yeah.
0: This is like one of the worst baseball teams that we've ever seen. Remember, let me just say this as it relates to the Braves and sports in general, right, Sandra?
1: Yeah.
0: They fired Alex Cora 30 days in, and they didn't just fire Alex Cora. They fired the hitting coach, the pitching coach. Jason Varitek was a bench coach that won multiple World Series. They told him to take a walk. They basically went to Pawtucket, took the entire minor league coaching staff, sent them up to the majors, fired a guy that had won a World Series for them that'll get hired in a second, and just said, we have too much baseball left. The new group comes in and was worse than the old group, right? As bad as they were under Cora, they were worse under, the manager. And you're like, when I say hated in that market, John Henry, right, the owner. By the way, it's an owner that's won four World Series. When I tell you hated, right, and I'll tell you what they're saying now. Craig Breslow is a great GM, deepest pitching staff in baseball. You cut the cord real early, gave us time to recover. You went out the trade deadline and made a move for a three-time All-Star. You're the only team that can beat the Dodgers. Best Red Sox season ever.
1: It's so insane.
0: Right. My point is, like 3 months ago, hate the GM, hate the new manager, hate the owner, all that. And now every night at Fenway Park, this is one of the greatest runs in baseball history. So sports is weird.
1: Yeah,
0: and that's why Grant Holmes could go out, get the ball in game five of a NL divisional playoff and go six innings and have all his stuff he had last night. It's got to play itself out. Do I understand why Mike Bell's angry? Of course I understand. But at the end of the day, you know, that's the beauty. There are no, you know, these are the greatest reality shows because you don't know who's going to be the hero. You don't know who's going to step up. And, you know, I agree that we don't want to have Alec keep talking about 5 years ago when they, you know, made moves that didn't seem that dramatic. He talked yesterday about getting Soleil. Nobody wanted him. And Jock Peterson was hot and cold and you know.

0: all these moves that happened and getting Adam Duvall back.
1: Mm-hmm.
0: But
1: listen, they caught lightning in a bottle. I would venture to guess that that will never happen again. If you were to bet,
0: yeah.
1: those three or four hit like they did.
0: But how do you go from 14? Back to that. How do you go from 14 games under 500 to 25 games over 500 with the exact same roster and your best pitcher Garrett Crochet is out and your best hitter Roman Anthony is out? They're both out.
1: So Chad Bishop has the magic potion. I mean, that's the crazy part.
0: Listen, they were not as bad as they were, and they're not as good as they are right now, right? Everything is relative, but
1: I guess that's why I keep bringing up the Phillies and that little Luis Arraez and what's going on there and, you know, with Donnie Baseball and his kid.
0: Yeah, no,
1: it just scares me. It scares me.
0: Chad Tracy, by the way, the manager, took over April 25th.
1: Mm-hmm. Yeah.
0: It's the story
1: of baseball.
0: They fire the entire staff April 25th. That's 3 weeks in. And then they were awful for another 6 weeks. So sports is wild.
1: Yeah.
0: Like, I don't know what's going to happen.
1: That's why we love it.
0: You know, is Kevin Gausman, you know, worth picking up that contract? Is Casey Mize going to be the difference in San Diego? I don't know, man. You know, Cubs went all in to get starters. Yankees went in to bolt their lineup. By the way, the Yankees last night was it George Lombard's kid starts at shortstop, youngest player to start for the Yankees since Derek Jeter, and hits a home run with his dad in the stands. And their other son playing single A ball, his debut, he hits a home run that night as well. So,
1: congrats to the Lombard parents.
0: Yeah.
1: Nice work. George Lombard's one of the greatest all-time human beings on earth. Covered him when he was here 100 years ago.
0: He's the greatest. You know what will be interesting is Rusty will talk about covering him in football.
1: Oh, yeah.
0: Right?
1: Yeah, yeah.
0: Because I'm old enough that I remember when his dad was playing football as a dual prospect, and everybody's like, this is one of the greatest athletes ever. It's not always coincidence when both your kids hit home runs in the professional baseball on the same night.
1: That's so crazy.
0: You know what their dad's not named? Dr. Jerry Cohen, your ophthalmologist. You know what I mean? You don't go to your eye doctor and be like, I got to tell you a story. A couple of my kids last night, they're in Major League, and one of them hit a homer, the other one hit a... No, that's not how it works, right?
1: Yeah.
0: Sorry, Bobby Shapiro, that's not headed your way.
1: You never know with that sweet Bobby. He's got
0: matter.
1: The height. He's got the height. He's
0: jeans
1: at soccer camp.
0: Jesus.
1: Phew.
0: He's in Canada. He's playing as he should be. It's called the Maccabi Games. You know what that is?
1: Mm-mm.
0: The Maccabi Games are all the Jews from around the world compete for their city. So Atlanta has a team, Boston, New York, Chicago, Argentina, all this. So
1: what part of Canada?
0: He's in Toronto.
1: Oh.
0: Okay.
1: Wow.
0: So let's just say in the spectrum of Olympic sports, now, nothing against Jewish athletes because it's awesome for him. He's like, oh, this is what it's like to compete against other Jews, right?
1: Oh.
0: Now, if this was a law exam, I think he'd be struggling more, right?
1: But on the soccer field, he's domination.
0: Yeah, so that he's having up there, the Maccabi games
1: will
0: be fun for
1: him.
0: That's
1: great.
0: Anyways.
1: Hey, this hour brought to you by Sierra Nevada. Embrace the haze with the hazy little thing by Sierra Nevada. Enjoy responsibly.
0: All right, we were talking about baseball.
1: Sorry.
0: Listen, sidetrack happens. Sidetrack happens.
1: And Brent Suter, you guys, I'm going to play that for you. We have to play that cut steak.
0: Well, just play it now then.
1: Oh, my God.
0: Just play.
1: I'm springing it on Bo. If y'all have that Suter, first of all, he's went to Harvard, he's wrote a children's book, he's bounced around, been with the Brewers, the Rockies, you name it. And now he's a lefty out of the pen. He grew up a Braves fan. He is insane. So this is just part of him last night in the clubhouse. Sorry, I did spring it on.
0: Yeah, no, I thought you wanted to hear Alex Anthopoulos talking about him or not.
1: No, I wanted to hear Brent Suter.
0: Absolutely. Oh, do we already have
1: Brent Suter?
2: Yeah, so stoked. I was with a bunch of guys on the Angels team. We were about to tee off on the golf course and got the call, like, oh. Wow, this is amazing. Great news. I don't know what to do right now. I've never been traded. I'm about to tee off, which I do. And so luckily the Braves worked with me and got me the last flight out. But just so excited. Obviously bittersweet saying goodbye to a bunch of people I got really close with over the year. But, I mean, you talk about excited to be on a great team. What an organization. I actually lived in Lilburn, Georgia for years growing up. And I was a huge Braves fan in the 90s when they had, you know, Maddox, Glavine, Smoltz. So, this is a dream come true for me. I was a big Braves fan growing up and just always been a fan of how the organization goes about it. Can't wait.

0: He's y'all. He was excited as it. I get sometimes. So Brent Suter jersey on the way, dude. I love him. He's on Twitter. Follow me on Twitter if you will. And I did tag the whole thing.
1: Nice
0: Go
1: job.
0: Watch him. He is the happiest guy
1: nice
0: in the
1: job.
0: Land. He's like, oh my God, there's Chipper. Chipper's here. And he's literally like a kid in a candy store.
1: Well,
0: so I love the enthusiasm. I hope athletes never, ever lose that. The fact that they are on a Major League Baseball
1: stranger
0: team.
1: Stranger things have happened. Lane Thomas, a postseason home run, giving you that pop from the right side.
0: Who, if you watched last night, Alex might be playing chess, has had success against Skubal. And they played that home run when he was with Cleveland.
1: Tyler Malley. Has a potential to, I don't know, all of a sudden step in and be a dominant, have a dominant start. He's not going to be a dominant player. So Brent Suter, more depth in the bullpen right now. Who knows?
0: Jim Bowden, by the way, who a baseball writer, had most of the trades before there happened. He is quite credible. He did a long and winding series about what Alex did, and part of it was keeping it away from the Phillies. The Phillies wanted Lane, and the Phillies wanted Tyler Malley.
1: Okay.
0: And so part of that. So I did retweet that.
1: Now
0: I mean, if you're drinking the Kool-Aid or not, I just thought it was a really interesting perspective.
1: If Mike Bell's listening,
0: he's going to kill me.
1: No, he's just not. He's going to tell you to stop. Just stop.
0: I'm not going to stop.
1: You're enthused. You're trying. No. You're trying to give Alex credit for Lane Thomas and Tyler Malley. Because Jim Bowden says the Phillies wanted him. Well, Mike Bell is saying, go get a second starter and let the Phillies get Lane Thomas. Go get Kevin Gausman or Casey Mize and let the Phillies have who they want. That's what Mike would say.
0: Well,
1: I'm not saying it.
0: Both things can be true.
1: That's what Mike would say. When we come back, is Bijan Robinson going to make Falcon fans forget that fateful day in February a number of years ago? Sports Radio 92.9.
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7: All the New York Yankee fans that are upset about the team's supposed inactivity at the trade deadline need to realize this. The New York Yankees are the best team in the American League, at least on paper. And I'm expecting Aaron Judge to return this year. And if and when Judge does return, the offense is going to rake. The postseason top three in the rotation are ridiculous. David Bednar's a boss at the back end of the bullpen. The Yankees will go to the World Series. I'm Nick Costa.
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3: 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I'm going to hug you. I'm coming in for a hug.

0: Jalen Walker's injury has been arguably the biggest headline of Falcons training camp so far, with another day of practices today in Flowery Branch. The team also confirmed that Bijan Robinson has signed a three-year extension. Bryce Elder's on the mound tonight as the Braves host the Marlins again at Truist Park. I'm Mike Conte.
1: What they've done in the meeting rooms, what they've done in the weight room, what they've done on the grass, really a group that works.
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4: Listening on the Odyssey app. We're back in studio tomorrow. You're going to be here tomorrow?
5: Yes, I am. I like being out here better. I'd rather be out and about always.
4: I like being in the studio. I get hot.
5: I need your enthusiasm back. I mean, used to be back in the day, we'd be so fired up. We're breaking news. We are at Falcons camp.
4: I'm excited.
5: 2026. Fans are here. We met Wendy, one of our great callers.
4: You're asking me what I prefer, right? I'm an older Jewish man. I like the air conditioning. I like seeing Bo in front of me. I like seeing Dylan. I like having the restroom nearby. Just not that I don't enjoy being out here. I'm also not in a good mood. I told you that for multiple reasons, but mostly because of the Jalen Walker news. That put me in a lousy mood. There's a huge traffic thing that happened on my way this morning. I woke up a little bit, banged up this morning because I've been trying to play golf. I told you that whole frustration.
5: Mm-hmm.
4: So golf is not only am I bad at it, it's making me injured. I went and had Jason over at Bobby Jones. I took one of my academy lessons yesterday, and baby Sophie's learning how to play golf. She's already better than I am. Then we hit it on the driving range, but that gave me really bad back. So I was banged up. Then I had an accident coming in. The whole morning I'm thinking about Jalen Walker, and I'm thinking, this just sucks. It's got the ACL. And, I live 10 minutes from the station. This is an hour. I'm very happy to be here. But you're asking me what I would prefer. Am I going to lie?
5: I would tell you to take Shapiro.
4: What? Now you're making me
5: morning,
4: sound like a curmudgeon.
5: On a morning that Ted Lasso premieres tonight.
4: Yeah.
5: He is the epitome of positivity and gratefulness and awesomeness.
4: Uh-huh.
5: I would say to you, as I told Conte last week, when I was so excited we're going to Falcons camp, and everybody's like, ugh. I go, the day that I am not excited to get in my car and drive to the branch and be amongst fans and being at Falcons camp is the day I will retire.
4: Okay.
5: So I want you to just adjust it a little bit.
4: You're
5: swimming, all of it.
4: You do this, you manipulate my words.
5: Nope.
4: Like Bo Buck, every time I say something, this guy, this hump over here, changed my words around. That's not what I said. I said, Bo, you just said Bobby Cox is the worst manager. But that's not how I said it. That's not how I said it, you hump. So all I said is you give me a twist, and nobody goes, when they say they're going to Falcons. We're excited to be out here. By the way, Andy and Randy, they get live guests. The afternoon show has been phenomenal with their guests, Carl and Mike. I'm just saying what it is.
5: Okay.
4: Let's talk about Bijan. I was in a great mood yesterday about coming out here because Bijan signed, and I've already got the narrative in my head. We got Tua on the reclamation.
5: Tua, by the way, full go today. This is the first official day that he's a full go.
4: And made an incredible throw to Drake London, who was not really barely open. And Drake made a great play. So it's like, we got Drake, we got Bijan, we got Kyle, we got, Dotson and Zacchaeus to go along with Zachariah Branch. We got Matthew Bergeron locked up. We got all these things. And then the Jalen Walker thing happened. So that, I'm trying to just say, it's time, 8 years out of the playoffs. It's time. This is this division is absolutely there for the taking. I think Graf solidified with his call yesterday that New Orleans is no factor because whatever players he mentioned, I was like, did you just say Alvin Kamara? Like, isn't he like 70? Like, I mean, is that Tyler Shook is now the second coming of Archie Manning and Drew Brees? Like, whatever, Graf. But anyway, Bijan does sign. Kevin Stefanski, he doesn't like, just like Dan Campbell don't like, they don't want their best player not participating.
5: Right.
6: Obviously, as a coach, you want to get your guys ready

0: for the football season, and it allows us to get Bijan ready, and he's eager, beyond eager, to get out there. So we'll on that note, we'll slowly get him back in there. Won't be full go and just let him go. We'll have a plan here over the next, call it, week to ramp him up.
1: Yeah, I mean, the days of coaches being irritated, they're never going to express that. But let me tell you what's irritating is watching Bijan for Kevin Stefanski on his first week of training camp stand there and not participate. Dan Campbell said, I watched the cut. I would hope this helps. I would hope this helps, talking about Bijan signing.
2: Jimmy,
1: you never know, but I'd hope it helps.
2: Yeah,
1: he want him out there. Here's more Stefanski on Bijan.
0: Need to get through the next couple of days. I think it's important, again, that we do have a plan, feel really good about that, and ramping him up over the next few days. And then as we get into week one, I'll share with you guys what the plan is, about who's playing, how much they're playing, those type of things. But don't have that just yet. I want to see how we get through the next few days.
1: All right. I mean, talk about just, you know, saying that was about preseason. Will Bijan play? Here's what I'm going to tell you. Tua will be under center. Bijan will be behind him, and the Falcons are not going to do another training camp where, another preseason, not playing those guys. It's not going to happen. Matt Ryan has been here and watched. I don't think coaches, Raheem was adamant, right? I think coaches can be influenced either way, and I think the influence Matt Ryan's going to offer is, especially for a guy that's already missed five workouts in terms of playing at this level, Tua, I think the coaching staff and Matt will say, let's give him at least a series. Like Randy McMichael said, it don't even matter.
2: Yeah, right.
1: It's not going to have a big impact, but I think the notion is let's give them a series or two. Here's Drake. Here's Tua. You can get injured in practice just as easily as an NFL game. And they're going to have open workouts in Indy next week, right?
2: That's
1: so
2: right.
1: Play him in the preseason. Here is
2: 3 weeks, 2 weeks. Yeah, after.
1: Tomorrow night, Carson Beck starts, by the way, for Arizona.
2: And Kenny Pickett will.

0: No, from carrying the show.
1: Yeah. No, I was at a golf lesson. Didn't go well. And then I went and had lunch at Houston's. My daughter.
0: Know,
1: and yeah.
0: Oh.
1: Yeah, I know.
0: How's that?
1: Well, my wife, I'm supposed to not go because she had the incident there over World Cup. So now I'm in hot water with her because I was like, I was with Sophie. It was 5:15. I was like, let's go to Houston's. He goes, what about Mom? And I said, Mom doesn't need to know, except now I just got on the radio and admitted it. So
0: she's not listening, though. And she went to a concert last night. She's
1: listens.
0: Loving life. Good
1: she
0: for her.
1: She went to Mumford & Sons. She's got a crush on him.
0: Yeah.
1: What's his name? Mumford? Jeff
0: Mr. Mumford. Mumford.
1: Yeah. So she got some kind of photo with him or something.
0: Good for her.
1: For all I know, I barely saw her. She could have run off with him, for all I know.
0: Right.
1: When she heard that I was in Houston, she just said, I'm going to go
0: That's
1: off
0: right.
1: with
0: You're
1: this guy.
0: You're going to sleep on the couch, dude.
1: Yeah. Hey.
0: You and your spinach dip.
1: Let's hear Rich Eisen talking about.
0: He did. He does four downs with every NFL team, and yesterday was the Atlanta Falcons, and this was his first down.
2: Forget about offensive player of the year. Can Bijan be the NFL MVP? I think that's a fair question. Can he be the entire league's most valuable player?
3: He could be it's the most valuable quarterback. I don't know that.
2: Sometimes it isn't.
3: Yeah, it's been a while.
2: It's been a while. You know, Adrian Peterson or LT's got a pop through.
3: Offensive player of the year, absolutely.
2: Can he be like the 2026 LT? Touchdown after touchdown after touchdown.
0: We'll take it. We'll take it, right?
1: Listen,
0: I like the chatter.
1: Listen, Bijan Robinson, the only thing you worry about is how many touches a game. Because if you are the offensive coordinator, and that's really Kevin Stefanski, but Tommy Rees, and you're Tua, you just are like, every time he touches it, it's like watching Todd Gurley when he was in college. And you know, a little bit like watching Terrell Davis when he was the Broncos or Tomlinson or Barry Sanders. Like, this guy can go to the house every time he touches it. And remember last year, he was like, when's he going to break a massive one? And he broke a few of them last year. We just need to be mediocre on defense and just dominate people offensively. I don't mean dominate like 35 points a game. I mean just play really solid offense. Like, you can't stop us. We grind it out. We had 9-minute drives with Arthur Smith. We had 9-minute drives with Raheem. Kirk Cousins wasn't throwing it all over the field. When we were good, you just went down the field. Defense was off the field because we run the ball so well.
0: Right.
1: Bijan's going to run the ball so well. They're going to throw it to him out of the backfield. Incompletion stops the clock. That won't happen. Running out of bounds, that won't happen. But Bijan Robinson is a Hall of Fame talent.
0: Mm-hmm.
1: He is a Hall of Fame talent.
0: Elite.
1: Yeah.
0: Mm-hmm.
1: I mean, he is the Deion Sanders, Jamal Anderson, Julio Jones level of most talented players that's ever set foot in Atlanta.
0: Yes.
1: He is that level. He's just been with some awful quarterbacks, and he's had a bad situation. Jahmyr Gibbs had, I think, Stafford for a year, but he certainly, who's our quarterback that I'm forgetting in Detroit the last few years? Come from the Rams.
0: It's there now.
1: Yeah.
0: What's wrong with me?
1: So, Jahmyr Gibbs has had it way different. And the fact is, he hasn't had the same opportunities as Jahmyr Gibbs.
0: Jared Goff. Yeah. Jeez.
1: I think we got to get an Alzheimer's test or something.
0: I know I have it, for sure. I mean, have it. I've had it for years.
1: Yes. I mean, what's the matter? That literally that name couldn't pop it out. But anyway, they got a lot of weapons in Detroit that and defensively, they're superior to the Falcons, which is why they win divisions and get to deep in the playoffs at least 2 years ago, and we haven't. That's
0: the other knock on Zach Robinson was that he didn't use Tyler Allgeier and Bijan correctly. Much like when David Montgomery, and Jahmyr were together, how they used them so brilliantly.
1: Yeah.
0: So if they can use Bijan and Brian Robinson a little bit better.
1: I thought he did fine, actually.
0: I thought those two needed to be on the field at the same time.
1: A little bit
0: later
1: in the year
0: often.
1: It happened, but...
0: Not enough.
1: Listen,
0: Zach, good luck in Tampa, though.
1: Our problems were not that. Our problems were at the quarterback position more than anything. Breaking news on James Pierce Jr. When we come back, Sports Radio, 92.9 The Game.

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0: Yeah, it's not happening.
1: Oh.
0: Yeah.
1: Sorry.
0: Their relationship's
1: already
0: over. Yeah. I think she is seeing somebody else. Anywho, what? I'm trying to, you know, if you're single, Joe, smoking Joe Patrick, I'm going to set him up.
1: Listen.
0: Yes, go ahead.
1: Reading ESPN or somebody, the five most likely trades that should happen, and Jesse Bates to the Niners was the number one. Just saying, the Niners have Raheem Morris there. The Falcons aren't going to go anywhere this year. Jesse's up next year. They're going to have to pay way too much money, possibly, and that it would make a lot of sense. The 49ers will give back a lot to get Jesse Bates, and if the Falcons don't think this is their year, then they should think about moving Jesse Bates this year. Just saying, that was on ESPN I just read. Forever.
0: Hashtag tank for Trinidad.
1: No, I don't think he's going to be the guy, and I don't think we're tanking. But, yeah, I do think that it's going to – you got to look at the numbers, and you got to say, what are we willing to pay a guy?
0: But my deal is, are they going to go get a pass rusher? Because, okay, you're breaking news.
1: Well, breaking news is what you told me last break, that
0: Kelly Price, Fox 5, has the video. Greg Beatles interviewed, who is the president of everything here at the Falcons, said they expect to hear from the NFL in the next few days. So they're going to have some sort of decision.
1: Yeah, I believe that JPJ will be out first four games, if that's indeed the
0: Higher.
1: Case. Rasheed Rice was how many?
0: Six. Rasheed Rice was six.
1: Yeah, he wasn't wrestling with police officers.
0: Or domestic violence.
1: Uh-huh. Or stalking or whatever. So now it's six?
0: Rasheed Rice was six.
1: Damn, girl. I'm going back to four. Okay. So four games, James Pierce Jr., he'll be back for week five. That's where I think this thing is headed. Let me give you our three strikes questions, and then we got lots to get to in belly up. The favorite time of day for you to work out. I was thinking about, because I do always wake up in a good mood. Or not always, shouldn't say that. 95% of the time.
0: That is true.
1: Very grateful every time I pull into the radio station. Even here in Flowery Branch, you know. When
0: I know you are. You know I'm just playing. You're always
1: whatever,
0: good.
1: Sandy. Whatever. I'm not.
0: I did turn that frown upside down, though. Look at how it worked. You're welcome.
1: Do I look like
0: that? And you saw chicken fingers.
1: Do I look like
0: our
1: I'm
0: boy
1: smiling?
0: Bubby had chicken fingers and fries right in front of steak? You know, I saw how he was. I know,
1: I'm not,
0: right?
1: I'm
0: they're
1: not
0: good.
1: I'm not eating that right now. I'm not eating that. Okay. That's fine. Favorite time of day to work out? A number two running back that always did a great job. A number two running back. Tyler Allgeier was a great example. T.J. Duckett, remember
0: Perfect.
1: Him?
0: Perfect. Yes.
1: With Thunder
0: Warwick.
1: And Lightning, with Warwick. And the funniest person in your life, because earlier when we were down about Jalen, we were going to play Make Sandra Laugh, and then we're like, well, that'll be a really awful segment, so we won't do it. But we thought about it. So who is the funniest person in your life? Who is the funniest person
0: Love that.
1: In your life? The number two running back that always did a great job, and your favorite time of day to work out.
0: I will tell you, for the first time in camp, the ones are against ones in full pads, and they are going at it, you guys. So tomorrow, it is not open to the public, so I'm going to guess that it even gets more heated, getting into a little scrappiness behind us, which is very exciting. That's the real kind of first action. This hour is brought to you by Sierra Nevada. Embrace the haze with Hazy Little Thing by Sierra Nevada. Enjoy responsible. Our big John Foy big game of the night, our Atlanta Braves and the Marlins. Bryce Elder on the mound tonight, 7:15. Let's go. Give us 5 2/3. Give us 6 1/3. Let's go.
1: Phone number 404-726-0929. Let's fill it up. Hopefully Bo's got some help there because he's got to run belly up as well. 404-726-0929. Favorite time of day, running back, always did a great job. The funniest person in your life. Let's belly up.

0: wall for Georgia Tech.
1: I don't think he'll be like that, though, because...
0: He just was. Like, on camera. You'll see it today.
1: Oh,
0: really?
1: I'm going
0: to retweet it. Girl,
1: why are we running it?
0: Because I didn't have time to cut it up. I'll play it tomorrow.
1: Whatever,
0: I got a lot going on here. I got a lot going on. I'm very busy.
1: All right.
0: Ted Lasso tonight. I don't know if anybody watched Hard Knocks. It didn't come on until 9, and I was watching The Braves, so I'm going to save up and watch.
1: I got too many things. I'm watching The Agency, which Larry would love.
0: I've
1: heard. Maybe the best show I've seen in the last few years.
0: Okay.
1: Michael Fassbender. So I'm watching The Agency. Phenomenal. I'm watching Quarterback. Phenomenal. I got to watch Hard Knocks.
0: Yeah.
1: What are me and my wife watching? Oh, The Pit also. HBO. I'm watching The Dragon Show, right? Then the sports thing gets in the way. Like, I got to watch games and stuff. You know what I mean?
0: You got a
1: like,
0: lot going
1: it's
0: on.
1: It's like, don't you have to be on the air tomorrow and talk about the game? I was like, what? Isn't Love Island UK coming back? Like, what? Anyway. So
0: you're a Renaissance guy. I like that you can talk about it all.
1: My wife and my son are huge Ted Lasso. They've watched it three different times.
0: Yeah.
1: They've watched the series.
0: Yep.
1: Getting great reviews, right?
0: Yeah, absolutely.
1: All right.
0: Yeah. If you don't like Ted Lasso, we can't be friends.
1: No, I agree with that.
0: There we go.
1: All right, is that it?
0: I do believe it is.
1: All right, 404-726-0929. We got time to as many calls as come in. We are under no restrictions. Whatsoever. We can get as many folks as you
0: Braylon
1: like.
0: Braylon Trice, I have spotted him, y'all. I've spotted him at practice. Looks good. Big old boy.
1: Okay.
0: Wow. Cubes are out here. Ice Cubes. Matty Ice's kids playing ball boys. They are just... I love it. They're wearing Bijan jerseys.
1: They had a press release yesterday that announced Todd McClure now back in the organization.
0: The best.
1: And also a number of hires. Including Max Blank, who's a great young man.
0: I know his father.
1: Josh,
0: I know his father.
1: You know his father. You know his brother, Josh, who's the owner of the team.
0: Uh-huh.
1: So he's been hired as a assistant scout, I think it
0: is,
1: along those lines.
0: Let's call it that.
1: Yeah, he knew somebody in the building.
0: Hey, and I say good for you.
1: I've been with Max and his sister, great kids. So, all right, let's get... I don't know why I don't see phone lines up here, but I'm sure we're getting them.
0: Did we give the number? 404-726? Okay, all right.
1: Many times. Let's go.
2: So what's your take?
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2: It's time for you to sound off with three strikes.
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1: All right, get on the line. We got about 4 minutes left in our program. 404-726-0929. What time of day, if you're going to work out, Sandra, are you thinking is the best time?
0: I don't, let's say 2 o'clock in the afternoon.
1: Yeah. I don't know about middle of summer, but is that usually a good time for you to take?
0: Sure. That's a good time.
1: What?
0: Love that time. Right after my nap and my lunch.
1: The funniest person.
0: And my manicure.
1: The funniest person in your life.
0: My husband, Larry, is the funniest person in my life. Not even close.
1: I enjoy watching Larry's videos, reading him on social media.
0: He's great.
1: Very talented.
0: Who's the funniest person in your life?
1: So, I got a buddy named Teplo. I think I've mentioned him.
0: Yes, he is very funny.
1: Very funny dude. My son right now, and I am not one to... But Bobby Shapiro, his game right now, subtle sarcasm, and, making fun of his dad.
0: He is going to be swatting away the girls. He is so precious, and he's got
1: sweet.
0: Game.
1: He's a very sweet kid, I will say that. 404-726-0929. Hey, Joey, what's your favorite time of day to work out?
6: Afternoon, after work.
1: Like 5:30, 6 o'clock?
6: Yeah, 5:30, 6 o'clock. Yeah, whenever.
1: All right. That's good focus, man. Sometimes after a long day, you gotta battle. Number two running back that always did their job.
6: I was a young kid at the time, but my dad used to always talk about Lynn Cain.
1: Yeah, William Andrews and Lynn Cain, a hell of a combo with Steve Barkowski and making stuff happen. The funniest person in your life?
6: My best friend, Billy Pay. That guy is hilarious.
1: Billy! We got time for another call. Thanks, buddy. We got time for another call here, Mr. Bowernart. What are we doing? What did he say?
0: I couldn't hear him.
1: Whatever.
0: Tevin Coleman, yes. Falcon fans behind Javonte.
1: That's a good one.
0: And Justin Turner when he was behind LaDainian. Tomlinson, Michael Turner.
1: Michael Turner.
0: Right.
1: We had Justin Blaylock, I think it was. Also, Bob Christian as a fullback, so he's a number two. When Jamal was running the ball, Bob Christian had some badness.
0: Oh, my God. Bob Christian. Listen.
1: Yeah.

0: Remember him?
1: Yes.
0: All right. We'll be in studio tomorrow. It's going to be a lot of fun.
1: Steak is so excited.
0: We got a leader.
1: We're going to be back.
0: We got
1: studio.
0: A leader segment. A guy that started a company out of his garage.
1: Excuse me?
0: That turned into a multi-billionaire. Started just with a recipe in his garage, turned into $1 billion. He'll be in live tomorrow. Ben Weiss. Also, we got a winner from some auction that's going to be by. Oh, yeah. Now the other guests in sports. We got to do that sports thing. Thank you, everybody here, for helping out. Bubby and Bo, back tomorrow. Thanks for making the Steakhouse part of your day.

0: game.
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4: Good morning. Welcome in. Sports Radio 92.9, The Game, the midday show with Andy and Randy. With you here on a Thanks for being with us. We appreciate it, as always. Coming to you live once again from Flowery Branch. Falcons training camp practice in the books. We will have a chance to talk to Samson Ebukam at some point over the next hour or so. So we look forward to that. Good morning to you, Randy. How are you?
5: What's happening, man? All good over here, Andy Bunker. Like I said, up here, regular morning practice.
4: Yep.
5: Today, hopefully everybody's having a good day. First day of school for all our kids up there in Gwinnett. So safe ride there. Luckily, I leave after everything's pretty much gone as far as school buses and everything. But, yeah, man. So it's a beautiful, it's a good Wednesday. It ain't a great Wednesday.
4: No.
5: Because of mama. No.
4: Yeah,
5: because
4: it was a terrible Tuesday.
5: It was a terrible Tuesday.
4: Yeah.
5: Here in Flowery Branches. As soon as I think we were home when I got the text. We got a text from Abe. A devastating, just brutal, as the guy was saying on during World Cup coverage. Gutted feeling right now about what happened to Jaylen Walker yesterday.
4: Yeah, I mean, you know, if you're just hearing, Jaylen Walker tore his ACL yesterday at practice, obviously went down. It seemed like everybody pretty much knew it was bad immediately. They carted him off. They're fearing the worst. We get confirmation that it is a torn ACL. That means he's going to miss the entire season.
5: Yeah.
4: And, you know, obviously just from a human standpoint, you feel awful for the young man who's in his second year, who made strides last year and was going to be a huge, huge part of this defense.
5: Yes.
4: I mean, Jeff Ulbrich couldn't stop raving about the potential that Jaylen Walker had in this defense. So just horrible for a young man about to start his second season to have it cut short like that. And then for the team, I mean, it's a huge loss, man.
5: Yep.
4: Like, you know, a defense that we were already kind of wondering, how are you going to make up for this? What's this going to look like? Obviously, James Pierce Jr. more than likely going to be missing time as well. So now, I don't know how many games it'll be, but there's going to be some games this coming season where both of your first-round draft picks from last year, or 2 years ago, I suppose. He didn't have a first-round draft pick last year, but from 2 years ago, aren't on the team. They're both defensive players, and they're both really huge contributors. So it's a really big deal. It's a really big deal that happened yesterday.
5: I mean, it's hard to say, you know, irreplaceable players and all those different things. We understand Bijan and guys like that, but on defense, he was one of those you couldn't lose. You know, I mean, I know football and injuries happen and stuff like that happens. It's happened to other teams and things like that. I don't give a damn about them. I give a damn about this team. And the fact that this young man went out, is out right now, and you're telling me, no, I'm not even going to go there. I'm not going to go. Football injuries happen. They happen. But not to have him on this defense, and now you're telling me that you're going to be without James Pierce for some time, you got to get some pass rushers in here.
4: Yeah, they're going to have to do something.
5: They're going to have to do something. And, the big-name guys are out there. I doubt they come here. But at the same time, you got to get some production from that position because you don't want to have to keep sending guys the way you're sending guys on defense like they did last year with Brick. But, yeah, just unfortunate. It sucks for that young man. But I know he's built on the right stuff, so I don't really worry about him not coming back from this. When we're, God willing, if we're up here again next year, he'll be ready to go, raring to go, and just, you know, just hopefully everything just goes well with the rehab. But that sucks, man.
4: Yeah, no, I mean, of course, all that is right. Everything everyone says about the kid is that, you know, he's as mentally tough as you could possibly hope for. He's a leader. He's, you know, he's built the way that you want a guy to be built. But unfortunately, all that is true, and he's not going to be on the field for the entire year. And for that to have happened so early on in the process. Hey, Samson, how are you? Samson Ebukam coming by to sit down and hang out with us and chat as we sort of transition from, you know, from the bad news of yesterday to one of the guys that's going to be a part of dealing with it, obviously, on defense. Samson Ebukam comes by to hang out with us now here on the Midday Show with Andy and Randy. Samson, how are you?
6: Good. How you doing?
4: Doing all right.
5: Doing good. So tell us, man, because you are a vet. You've been in the league a while. Now, I don't say a long time because I don't want to. 8 years, it goes by fast.
6: Yeah.
5: But tell me, how has it been? Because you were San Fran with Indy. How has it been being here in Atlanta?
6: Oh, it's different. The weather's different. A little bit warmer.
4: Sure.
6: Yeah.

0: What about the coaching staff thus far? How do you feel like you're fitting in with the culture? How do you feel like they're fitting in with you? How's that going?
1: I feel like it's going pretty good. Everybody's kind of hard-nosed, you know, trying to run to the ball, trying to just hit people, you know. So the coaches love it, too. They love the energy that we're putting out on the field. So we're just trying to do the little things right because we know in the big moments it's going to count.
2: What has it been like being with Brick again?
1: Oh, man, it's great. It's great. He tries to simplify everything for us, you know. He tries to simplify it just so that we can play faster. Because the faster we play, the more we can get to the ball, you know, see ball, get ball.
0: Obviously, nobody ever wants to have a situation like happened yesterday at practice. Mm. When that takes place during training camp, during practice, you're out there. What's going through your mind when you see that with Jalen Walker?
1: I mean, I can only imagine how he's feeling. Like, I've had that sort of things kind of happen with a few years ago with an Achilles. It was during training camp as well. So I definitely know what's going on in his mind right now, but I know that he's going to come back stronger for sure. I was telling him when it was happening. I was like, hey, right, God don't make mistakes, you right. feel me? So this is going to be a testimony for you when you come back. So just keep your head on God. Keep on going. He got a good head on his shoulder, so he's going to be just all right.
2: Tell me about this pass rush group, because, I mean, obviously he's down. You got James Pierce, yourself, Braylon Trice, gentlemen, guys yep. like that. Tell me, what's going on for Falcon fans to know about this pass rush group?
1: Man, we're trying to go after the quarterback, man. That's a simple fact. We're trying to get after the quarterback, get off the rock, just run into a dark room like Coach Nate and T will be saying. Just run into a dark room, basically. Just don't read nothing, just take off. You know what I'm saying?
2: So, no. It's a hell of a key.
1: But, yeah, we're all trying to get after the passer. You know, we got a good group. You know what I'm saying? Every one of us works really well together. So we're trying to go.
0: When you're, you know, when you're in the off season and you're thinking about where you're going to play, are you looking at the Falcons and the 57 sacks that they had last year?
1: Oh, yeah.
0: Yeah, that's a contributor to why you wanted to be here?
1: Yeah, definitely. I wanted to be here just to, I mean, first off, I played pretty good with Coach Nate as the D-line coach, and I came in and I met Timu. He was like, oh, yeah, we're trying to get off the rock. And I talked to Brick. He's like, hey, you're going to get after the quarterback. I said, bet. You ain't got to tell me twice.
2: I love it.
1: So it's really fun.
2: Are you doing any inside stiff and sub?
1: You know, I think I might.
2: Right.
1: I might. I'm not exactly sure, but shoot, man.
2: Wherever.
1: Just plug me in.
0: What have you seen from your perspective, obviously, on the other side of the ball defensively? I know it's been weird with the quarterbacks kind of being limited and injured in Penix's case, unable to do 11-on-11. But what have you seen from the quarterbacks so far during camp?
1: Man, they're making decisions fast. You know, they're making decisions real fast. And I'm liking that because that just means that they're seeing things faster. So, and they're not really, they're not really holding the ball too long. So it gets us better because we got to get there quicker.
2: What about the other guys on the defense? Obviously, you're in the room with the outside linebackers, things like that. But talk about the Divine Diablo and those type of guys. We love Perk. Mm-hmm. Perk, that is one of our favorite players because we covered him in college football. Mm-hmm. But tell us about this defense, this room collectively.
1: Everybody's working real well together. Everybody's like being able to adjust on a run, you know what I'm saying? Because you're not always going to have the perfect call for whatever it is that the offense has. So right. Just being able to just adjust on the run, play our rules, and just like just play fast, you know. So that's one thing I'm picking up from the defense is people are playing fast, they're thinking fast, and they're just going.
0: Samson Ebicom joining us here on the Midday Show with Andy and Randy. My mom went to Eastern Washington University.
1: Oh, very nice.
0: Fellow Eagle. Red Field, right?
1: Yeah, Red Field, yeah.
0: Is that weird?
1: It was at first, but you get used to it. Yeah, you get used to it.
2: Are you from that area?
1: I'm from Portland, Oregon.
2: Oh, okay. Yeah. A Trailblazer fan? Trailblazer fan?
1: You know, I used to be, and then my older brother became a Kobe Bryant fan, so I've been a Laker fan since.
2: Look at you. Wow. That's betrayal.
0: Blazers fans kind of hate the Lakers.
1: Nah, they got Ja now, so you know what I'm saying? They're going to have a little crowd coming up here.
0: Yeah. That's I worked in Portland for a couple years. Loved it. Mm-hmm. I hope that that guy doesn't move the Blazers out of town. Seems like he's trying to. I don't know.
1: I don't think.
0: I hope not.
1: If the Blazers get out of town, bro, ain't nothing going to be left in Portland. I'm sorry, bro. I mean, they got a soccer team, but that's really going to be.
0: Right.
2: That's right. They do have
0: Yeah, they do.
1: That's about it.
0: Fair enough. Samson, we appreciate the
2: appreciate
0: time.
2: Appreciate you,
0: dog. Thank you so much.
1: Thank you so much.
0: Good luck with everything. Bless. Thanks so much for the time. Falcons linebacker Samson Ebicom, nice enough to come by after practice today and hang out.

0: chat, talk about the defense and all that. Like obviously what happened yesterday with Jalen Walker is awful. And, you know, all the guys on the whole team, of course, are affected by it. But, you know, it's always nice to have people to talk to, you know, players, teammates that have been through things like that before. I didn't realize that Samson Ebukam had had an Achilles injury in training camp. Yeah. So obviously he's able to be, you know, if it's a sounding board, he could give advice, whatever. You could just be there for the guy, for Jalen Walker going through a similar situation right now. And I didn't know that, and certainly didn't know that he would have that he said anything to him about it yesterday. But of course he did.
1: The biggest thing is, you know, the mental aspect of it, because it hurts. It hurts for you not to be able to do what you love to do, what you feel like God put you on this planet to do, and that's to be a football player. And then I always say this, you know, there's no lonelier thing than being in the rehab, you know. And
0: all you want to be is a part of the team.
1: That's all you want to do, Andy. And him being still a young player, and I know I heard Mike and Carly were talking about Thomas Davis, and how he went through that over and over again.
0: Yeah.
1: Obviously, you know, he went on to have a great career. And this is not going to define him. He's going to be fine. We understand the medical advances with these type of injuries and things like that. So, you know, my biggest thing when these things happen, like, let's get this surgery done. You know, and I mean, a lot of times they want it for the swelling to go down and all this stuff.
0: Right.
1: Man, let's get this thing going so I can start rehabbing now.
0: Right.
1: You know, so I can start rehabbing now and getting, you know, just a step closer. I mean, he's got a long ways to go. And again, this time next year when we're out here, God willing, he will be in a position where he'll just be getting back into the groove of things. But, yeah, I mean, overall, when I saw this news, man, it just hurt me, man. It really did. Obviously because he's a dog, but because, you know, just so young and was going to be dependent on so much this year.
0: Yeah, he's a vital part. I don't know if you want to power rank whatever, like guys on defense. He's one of the three most important guys on that defense.
1: Yes.
0: And now, obviously, it's not going to be out there for the entire season. It's devastating. You know, the human side of it, like you said, but then also the football side of it, too. It's a huge blow for a defense that we already kind of, you know, had some expectation here, maybe some question marks there. From a big picture standpoint, didn't really know, still don't, what to expect as far as, you know, how good they're going to be on that side of the ball. And not having him isn't going to help.
1: Yeah.
0: I mean, obviously they're going to have to go out there and try to find, like you mentioned, there's some free agents that are still available. There's a Bosa. I think Leonard Floyd, who was here a couple years ago, is still out there.
1: I think you might need to start in that name right
0: Yader
1: there.
0: Yader Gross-Matos is out there. Like, there's some names. There's also reasons why those guys aren't on teams.
1: Yes, that is true. But, yeah, that's one of the but those are the break glass in case of emergency type players. And, you know, I'm pretty sure Ian's on the you know, he's on the phones right now trying to get another pass rusher in here. And I thought you were going to have to add one anyways with the, you know, with the whole James Pierce thing maybe going around. I saw some news. I saw that Braylon Trice is getting better and better out there, which is good.
0: Speaking of guys that have missed time with injuries.
1: Exactly. So, I mean, you're going to have to patchwork, and some guys are just going to have to continue to step up. I mean, you look at it, well, Samson, he was a guy 3 years ago, had 9.5 sacks, you know, has played in brick system. So, you know, that's something right there. And obviously he's played a lot of football. And with one guy down, they usually bump somebody up into that position. And so, I mean, you know, you're going to be called on to, you know, Harold Perkins Jr. We just talked about him. I mean, he played some outside rusher at LSU. They're playing him more off the ball, but he's a guy that could do that also.
0: He was so good when they put him on the edge.
1: Yeah, and they stopped putting him on there. Yeah. No, they put him on there. They just made him dropping coverage.
0: Yeah, they just made him do a whole bunch of other stuff.
1: Yeah, they're dropping coverage and all those different things.
0: Maybe they can put him on the edge here. Yeah. I don't know. All right, we'll grab a break. We'll come back and tell you what's trending here to kick off the show. Obviously, a lot going on. We start with the bad news of yesterday. Samson Ebukam, again, shout out for coming by and spending some time with us post-practice. We'll talk about what the Braves were able to do last night as well on Sports Radio 92.9 The Game.
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0: audacity of Red Sox general manager Craig Breslow going forward at the trade deadline, trading for Orioles catcher Adley Rutschman. Some will say that Breslow gave up too much to get Rutschman. I say the Red Sox have been awesome, and this is honoring his team's recent performance. I'm Nick Costa.
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0: You know, I would say all we can do is just pray for Jay, and you know, just with our fingers crossed, hope that he's going to be okay and he can play with us this season.
1: Yeah, so that's Tua Tagovailoa yesterday at the end of practice. Obviously, no one knew officially what the Jalen Walker injury was or the extent of it. We know now.
2: Yeah, the Falcons just put it out there.
1: Yeah, they've confirmed officially that he will miss the entire 2026 season with an ACL injury. Just devastating. I mean, it's just, you know, these are the... Of all the... I mean, you don't even consider the other thing that happened last week,
2: yeah,
1: where the defensive coordinator, you know, obviously lost his wife. That's a whole different thing. But when you come into training camp, I mean, this is the main.
2: Boo! That's why your ass hot with that damn black leather jacket on.
1: This guy's here with the whole.
2: He's here with a whole Saints outfit on. Boo! Boo!
1: Hey, don't make us boo him. You guys boo him. You guys
2: boo
1: him.
2: A whole Saints outfit on.
1: One Saints fan. Oh, they already booed him. Okay, good. You boo this man. Boo the man. He's got the Letterman jacket
2: on.
1: Yeah,
2: man. No, his ass hot.
1: With jeans on, too? Yeah, good man. Lord.
2: But
1: yeah, so anyway, that's the number one thing you don't want to have happen in training camp is a devastating injury.
2: But I'm gonna applaud Stefanski and his staff. They got after today.
1: They did.
2: They got after in practice today. You saw tackles and all those different things. They were out there hitting today. So, I mean, like Tua was saying, I mean, it is a part. It's the worst part of the game. Is that right there? Is the injury part of it? But yeah, they got after the day in the defense. I mean, and the offense kicked the defense ass.
1: Yeah, they looked
2: the
1: good.
2: Whole game.
1: They looked,
2: you
1: good.
2: Know, outside of Zachariah putting the ball on the ground. You got to know in this league, dog, where they coming from.
1: Yeah.
2: They coming from that way.
1: Yeah, they're like three guys converged on.
2: Yeah, they coming from all over the place, man. And then you got to think about
1: who do we got.
2: You got a Matt Ryan.
1: Oh,
2: Boston
1: Matt Ryan
2: card.
1: BC card.
2: Nice.
1: There you go, Gridiron Kings.
2: Oh, damn.
1: Yes. I think he's busy.
2: Yeah, but yeah, I mean, so you got to know that they come from inside out. But, I mean, they were able to run the football. Nice runs they had. Obviously, Tua was in full. They took all the reps with the ones.
1: He looked good.
2: Looked pretty good, actually. Yeah, looked pretty good.
1: Healthy, I guess.
2: Yeah, how about that?
1: Yeah.
2: But, yeah, I like the fact that what Stefanski did, they got after today, man. And that's a good thing. You know, second, I mean, you didn't have pads on yesterday. You had to get the pads. And, hey, I think right before – because right before they went to that team period, but when we were before we left, he called the guys up, probably like, "Hey, take care of each other. We're gonna do a little tackling and things. Certain people can get tackled. All right,
1: Cash Jones, hit him.
2: Hit him. Drake London, do not tackle.
1: Don't
2: him.
1: Touch him.
2: Yeah. Okay. Kyle Pitts, don't tackle.
1: Don't touch him.
2: Yeah. The other guys,
1: Robinson, not even
2: the other guys. And once you got him thudded up, let him go. Yeah, all right. Once we got him stopped, let's not take him to the ground.
1: Yeah. But, there was a lot of like good initial hits.
2: Yes. The third period. Yeah.
1: Exactly. Yeah. Everybody would just kind of wrap up and go down. And it was no big deal. But hey, Cash Jones is getting a lot of touches.
2: He
1: out
2: is,
1: there.
2: Man. He's doing really well. He is.
1: His teammates love him. Every time he does anything, all the running backs and some of the receivers. Jahan Dotson was there to meet him on the sideline after he made a nice
2: love
1: catch.
2: Love it. Love the energy. Yeah. Love the energy that they're playing with, especially when we're always on the offensive side, so we get to see them. But the energy, the involvement of how Bijan is doing, even though he's not taking any reps, being one of the first guys to congratulate them and everything like that. So I just think that when you look at where this team is, it was good to see. What's up, brother?
1: Jarius Norwood.
2: Oh, man, that's a throwback.
1: That's a throwback right there.
2: But I think the biggest thing is that they, you know, they're getting – who might be their quarterback in the huddle with them.
1: Yep, you know, and I think
2: that's the biggest thing so far is that they're able to get Tua in there, and he's able to go through the whole practice.
1: Love
2: Jarius Norwood.
1: Love the Jarius Norwood.
2: That's her boy. Okay.
1: Awesome.
2: All right, we're working.
1: Awesome. just a couple of other things to mention from today. Before we got a chance to get out there, they were doing some other team stuff. I heard Avion Terrell had a nice interception.
2: Yes.
1: God, what else? Harold Perkins has been showing here and there some stuff.
2: They're getting him a lot of first-team reps.
1: Yeah, a lot of first-team reps, and he's showing up a little bit, which is really fun. Obviously, such an athlete, you know.
2: Yes.
1: He's physically kind of a tweener, if you want to say, maybe versatile if you want to be positive. I don't know how you want to put it. But
2: I like that.
1: Yeah, I'll say versatile. Well, tweener is what you say when you're trying to degrade or downgrade someone in the draft process. Versatile is what you say when you're optimistic about them, so we'll say versatile. Who are we booing? Oh, another Saints.
2: Yeah, another Saints.
1: All right. Awesome game last night for Austin Riley. Let's celebrate the good with Austin Riley.

0: Riley, deep out to left center. It's at the track, it's at the wall, it's in the seats.
1: Yeah, tarps off up there, that had to feel good for Austin. Got that single last time, right? And this time, you like the matchup he had there. It opens things up a little bit for that pin.
2: And the great tag out to end the game. What a throw. What a, hey, Bo, that pop time.
3: What the hell's
2: pop
3: that time? Guy doing trying to steal third base with
2: they were
3: outs.
2: Doing a double steal for whatever reason. But yeah,
4: was Drake, he thinking with two outs?
3: With two outs?
2: Yes, doing a double steal.
4: Stealing third.
3: With,
4: oh, my
3: with
4: goodness.
3: All the momentum, yes. By the way. They had already scored
4: such
3: two runs.
4: Such a meddy thing to do.
3: It was very meddy by the Marlins.
2: But it was good. Was this Grant Holmes' best start of the year?
3: It's got to be one of them. Yeah, I mean, to go six, give up zero. He was really in the zone. In terms of like the strike zone,
2: right?
3: He wasn't walking guys. He had five strikeouts. And look, if these guys needed us to like try to get rid of all of them,
2: right,
3: for them to pitch like this, great, we'll take it, because this starting staff has looked fantastic since the All-Star.
2: Yeah, you get another opportunity tonight to see Bryce Elder. Scary was when Ozzie, the ball goes off Ozzie's foot, but he stayed in the game.
3: Uh-huh.
2: Stayed in the game. So hopefully that's nothing long term or anything like that, because that hurts. I mean, it hit it flush too.

0: like,
1: scared.
0: There's been little rumblings about what the like the return would have been from the Rangers.
1: Right.
0: I know Strider's name had been mentioned
1: right.
0: in there. I don't have any idea why anyone would want to trade for his situation
1: yeah.
0: right now. You know what I mean? He's hurt and makes a lot of money. So that one was confusing to me. Obviously, there would have had to have been some prospects in there, too. But it would have been. It would have been a different thing than they've done.
1: Yeah.
0: But they didn't do it.
1: They didn't do it. Yeah.
0: So they don't get credit for it, do they?
1: No, they don't. Okay. I was just curious. If they would have, they would have. Because we said that they don't do that stuff.
0: Yeah.
1: But if they would have been able to get this DeGrom thing done, they would have been, oh, we've never seen them do it before.
0: Yeah. Yes. I don't know. I just have such a hard time with how do you not know whether or not the guy will waive his no-trade clause?
1: That's a problem.
0: You got to find that out before it goes public because that just looks bad.
1: Yeah, and that's what I'm saying. Did he think like Skinny Alice got mouthpieces is different?
0: You know what I mean?
1: You know what I'm saying? Like,
0: I don't know.
1: Oh, man, don't worry about it. I got this.
0: Yeah, I'm talking
1: guys.
0: Into it.
1: I'm talking into
0: it. Oh, he doesn't want to come here. Oh.
1: What do you mean he don't want to come?
0: Bummer. All right.
1: Oh, okay, hold on. I specifically told people that I was going to get a guy like him.
0: Yeah, the rumor's out there.
1: Happy birthday!
0: And then not only that, like, I guess the Rangers are in the mix, quote-unquote, but, like, they're two games under 500. They're in the AL West, so two games under 500 also means you're in second place.
1: Right.
0: So they're, you know, they're still in it, but I don't know. I mean, it would have been kind of similar to the – not exactly. I was going to say it'd be kind of similar to the Sale thing, but not exactly,
1: right.
0: just because Sale had been so injured. And, like, there was no way of knowing that he was still capable of what he's been since the Braves got him. But, like, you know, an older, great pitcher, you know, take a flyer. I don't know. Anyway, the most important thing, as we sort of maybe let the emotion of yesterday die down just a little bit, is that the Braves are on their longest winning streak of the year.
1: Yep.
0: They're 23 games over 500, and they have a 7.5-game lead in the division.
1: Yes.
0: Those are all good things.
1: Yes, they are.
0: It felt like
1: a positive.
0: We lost sight of that a little bit yesterday.
1: Well, yeah, because everybody was mad, and I understand why you're mad.
0: Too. Me too.
1: Completely understand why you're mad.
0: Me too.
1: But I mean, there are
2: loves me type thing, man.
1: Yeah, but there's so many good things about what's going on with this team, and you know, a guy who is. I hate to use that word pressure. I mean, you're a professor, damn athlete. There's always pressure on you. But Bryce Elder is going today. And
0: yeah, he's the number two.
1: He's the number two guy.
0: Yeah.
1: And so hopefully you can get it done tonight. But yeah, great win yesterday. Obviously, Ozzie hitting a home run. But yeah, watching Austin Riley just look, that swing looked like an Austin Riley swing.
0: Yeah, the single that he hit earlier in the game, he made really good contact with. He was all over that little hanging curveball that he drilled for the home run. We'll take it. And again, like, you know, it's impossible to do this because he's Austin Riley and he makes what he makes, and we've seen him do what he's done in the past. But if your eighth hitter is giving you that kind of power,
1: you'll take it.
0: You know, like, he's going to hit 20 home runs this year. I know the expectation for Austin Riley is 35 to 40, but just think of him as your eighth hitter. Pretty good for an eighth hitter.
1: Yeah, and just look at that. Don't look at nothing else. Don't even look at the name.
0: Yeah, forget
1: the name. Forget the name, the salary, nothing like that.
0: Yeah, pretend he's Antoine Riley or something like that.
1: You know? Because if you continue to think about the money aspect of it, you're going to get mad about
0: it. Sure. But again, even 21's not that much.
1: It is a lot on this team.
0: That's right. In the context of the Braves, it's a lot. That's true.
1: Yeah.
0: And he's the biggest contract in the history of the franchise. All right, we'll come back. Going to switch things around a little bit today so we can talk to Grant McCauley at 12:40. Back Page with Bo coming up next. The rare 11 o'clock edition of the Back Page with Bo. We'll be right back. 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
7: 20 minutes away from an NFL no huddle to kick off the noon hour. Caught up on everything that's happened around the National Football League, including as practice is wrapped up here in Flowery Branch, where we broadcast live from Falcons training camp, midday show with Andy and Randy. We'll get to the back page with Bo in just a couple of minutes as well, an hour early, because Grant McCauley is going to talk to us at 12:40 because he couldn't go at 1:20. Some real Joe Patrick-like behavior,
8: yeah, man.
7: From Grant McCauley, but it's fine. We can make accommodations here and there. A couple shout-outs to folks that came by and said hello. Shout-out to John and Rachel.
8: Miss Rachel,
7: that's yeah. Right. And Liliana.
8: Liliana.
7: Who was a nice young lady that came by and had us autograph her football.
8: Yeah, man. She came by last year.
7: Yeah.
8: Same ball.
7: She said the autographs were fading, yeah, so she same needed a re-up.
8: Yeah, that was pretty awesome right
7: we'll
8: there.
7: We'll see you next year, Liliana.
8: Yeah, man. But, yeah, I mean, you tell kids are going back to school.
7: Yeah.
8: Less people learn.
7: Yeah.
8: But there were, because I talked to Josh, just mentioned something to Josh Kendall out there. I was like, because I saw his tweet this morning. I said, no Jesse Bates 2 days in a row. I was like, what's up with that? And he was like, they haven't told me anything. So I'm like, interesting.
7: Should we speculate wildly?
8: I don't want to, but we you know, it's no crime against it.
7: I have a guess. How about not wild speculation? I have a guess.
8: Is it money?
7: Everybody else has been getting some new stuff.
8: Why not me?
7: Maybe I'll hold in.
8: Yeah. That's interesting.
7: Final year of the of the guarantees, right? He's played awesome.
8: Yeah. Or I think does he have any guarantees? That's what I'm saying.
7: Oh, it could. You know, you could be right. Yeah, it might just be the final year.
8: Yeah, I think
7: of
8: it
7: the
8: might
7: deal.
8: Be his final year of the deal.
7: I can Google,
8: which is very interesting for a player of his caliber.
7: Yeah, sure.
8: Not to be out there, but I don't know. Nobody has said injury. That's the only thing. Nobody said injury or rest.
7: Yeah, I hope that it's rest or hold in, because obviously injury would be the worst of those three things. But yeah, it's not. You know, not great.
8: No.
7: It's not great. So I don't know. We'll do some asking around and see if we can find out. What does this say? This is the final year of his money. And gosh, I don't know. It's hard for me to tell what's guaranteed and what's not, but this is the final year of his contract.
8: Okay.
7: And then he's got a void year next year. He'll be an unrestricted free agent going into next year.
8: But, okay.
7: Yeah, I mean, that could very well be it. It would make sense. And he's 29 years old. I would say lived up to, at the very least, maybe even exceeded expectations here. In unfortunately not the best of situations with the defense that he's been playing on.
8: Yes,
7: but I think he's been pretty fantastic.
8: He's been an A-plus signing.
7: Yeah, I could see him looking around and being like, "All right, great, the new regimes.
8: They're giving out bread,
7: giving out money. Yeah, so
8: let me go
7: here." Yes, please.
8: Yeah.
7: Yeah, I mean, he's a foundational. Look, as much as – and the other guys that got paid are all younger. There's no doubt about that.
8: Yes.
7: Everybody else that got paid is somewhere between 24 and 26. Jesse Bates is 29 years old, but still playing at a high level, and I love the safety tandem that they've got back there. And, I don't know, some intriguing players in the secondary in general with Davion Terrell, obviously A.J.
8: Nice
7: Terrell. And, Mike Hughes was having a good day today as well out there. So, certainly a lot to be optimistic about as far as the secondary goes. But, yeah, interesting. Definitely something to keep an eye on. All right, let's get to the back page with Bo.
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10: Would y'all say this would be the front page?
7: The front page.
8: Okay.
7: Yeah.
8: Okay.
7: Sure. Yeah, I like that.
10: So the fluidity with which I move from the back to the front, simply amazing.
7: You got to have experience to do that.
10: Got to have experience. Got to be ready also. So also in Portland, Oregon,

0: AUSL's Portland Cascade, which does feature Olivia's favorite softball player, Sam Landry. So there's lots of stuff going on in Portland if they move the basketball team.
1: Yeah.
0: Lots of stuff.
1: Yeah. To hell with the Blazers' 65-year history. They've got some other stuff going on.
0: If they were to move, you know, it wouldn't just be desolate in Oregon. You know, come on.
1: Okay.
0: SummerSlam happened over the weekend. I know y'all were wondering what happened between Brock Lesnar and and Oba Femi in Hell in a Cell. So Oba Femi did beat Brock Lesnar. Brock held up his hand after the match, saying, "I'm the past. This is the future." Then Brock goes on the Pat McAfee show yesterday. This happens while we're on the air, so I could only watch. I could not listen. But here's a little bit of what went down.
2: I'm here today to do this interview to let the world and everybody know that I am retired. And I wanted to say a big thank you to everybody. Saturday was a very emotional day for me. It kind of weird because I did.
1: Brock Lesnar sounds like
2: when Oba Femi slammed me at WrestleMania. I was like, I can't do this again. And so I was like, I think I'm done. To the little kids, I was just a farm kid with a bunch of lint in my pocket, and I had big dreams, and I just worked. And I think a lot of people nowadays with social media platform athletes for doing things, but they leave out the hard work. And if kids just stay focused on work and putting the time in, good things will happen.
0: There you go with a positive message to kids on his way out. So this is not known.
1: One of the many things that's happened on the Pat McAfee show this week.
3: Yeah.
0: Oh, yeah.
1: Among other.
0: So
1: thanks.
0: Brock, unless you follow wrestling or follow Brock's career, Brock's actually a great human being. Does a lot for kids. He knows the wrestling business. He always puts wrestlers over, puts them in the right spot, does anything that is required of him.
1: Strong genes.
0: Congratulations. Yes. Oh, yeah. Yes. Super strong.
1: Yes. Yeah.
3: Yes.
1: You could tell.
0: So instead of wallowing in the trade deadline pass like some are still continuing to do, let's focus on, you know, one of the guys that the Braves did bring in here. And if you think a player wanting to play for a team and being genuinely excited to be there doesn't matter, man, it most certainly does. Here's Brent Suter.
4: Absolutely jacked. You're like so stoked. Guys on the Angels team. We're about to tee off on the golf course and got the call. Like, oh. Wow, this is amazing. Great news. I don't know what to do right now. I've never been traded. I'm about to tee off, which I do. And so luckily the Braves worked with me and got me the last flight out. But just so excited. Obviously bittersweet saying goodbye to a bunch of people I got really close with over the year. But, I mean, you talk about excited to be on a great team. What an organization. I actually lived in Lilburn, Georgia for years growing up.
1: Shout out to Lilburn.
4: 90s when they had, you know, Maddox, Glavin, Smoltz. So, this is a dream come true for me. I was a big Braves fan growing up and just always been a fan of how the organization goes about it. Can't wait.
1: There you go. Brent Suter.
3: He's happy and jacked to
1: add
3: be here.
1: Add him to the list of trade acquisitions that grew up Braves fans. It seems like two out of three guys that they get at the deadline every single year.
0: It kind of does, right? Yeah. I mean, Braves country,
1: man,
0: is huge.
1: Yeah.
0: You know, but when a player wants to be at a place, that does matter. So I'm just saying, you know, look for Brent Suter to come in and get an immaculate inning or something like that as soon as he pitches.
1: Yeah, look, I mean, if he's able to come out of the bullpen and be a specialist and get outs, then we'll be jacked to have him.
3: Yeah. Yeah, he's here now.
1: He's here.
3: Yeah.
0: So speaking of the guy that everybody wanted, old Tarek Skubal, well, Dansby says, not so fast, my friend.
5: Dansby drives one in the air. Deep left center. Get out the tape measure. Long gone. Ball game tied 1-1. Dansby Swanson with a long home run to left center.
3: And I damn sure still want him.
1: Yeah, all that clip did was remind me that I want both those guys.
3: Yeah, I still want
1: him. I want Dansby and Tarek Skubal.
0: We've actually got more offensive production out of our shortstop position this season than the Cubs have theirs, I'm just saying.
1: Is that true? Dansby had that
0: Not had a great year.
1: We had that
3: doubleheader,
1: didn't he? 11 RBIs in one day. But he's been better than Ha-Seong Kim. I could pretty much guarantee you that.
0: He is batting higher than 80 or .08.
1: Yeah. He had more RBIs in one game than Ha-Seong Kim has all season. But, yeah, you're right. He's batted .220.
0: So, look, this this something like this doesn't happen in every sport and can only probably happen in baseball, which is why you have to

0: kind of gotta love the sport. When things are happening, then you can just stop it for something like America the Beautiful. Then you just continue on. Here's what happened in Texas yesterday.
1: That's Todd Tischner and Skip Schumacher. And Tischner at this point had already thrown somebody. They're like, oh, we got to pay honor to America.
2: Please hold.
1: And then after God Bless America, they went back at it. And Schumacher gets tossed here after coming back out of the dugout. Tischner didn't want to hear about it anymore.
0: So Skip Schumacher, manager for the Rangers, arguing with the umpire Todd Tischner. God Bless America starts to play. I guess they're in the seventh inning. They both stop, turn around, watch the presentation. It's over. Then they go right back to arguing, and Tischner tosses Skip Schumacher after God Bless America.
3: He said, oh, he ended up getting tossed?
4: Yeah.
0: Yes.
4: Oh. You would think that maybe the, I don't know, it depends on who's singing it, obviously, but sometimes.
3: You think it'd be long enough to cool off.
4: Long enough to cool off. Exactly. Yeah. Exactly right. Maybe Timothy Miller, he needed to be singing it because he can go. He goes for a while on Sundays.
0: Yeah, and
4: at Truist.
0: You got to stop and let him just flow. You can't just sit there and argue.
4: Sure, yeah, you don't want to argue with God Bless America. But I just thought maybe during the song you'd cool off a little bit. Maybe
3: all right, never
4: mind. Now, he just had time to think about more arguments. And then when the song was over, he was able to get back to it.
0: Yeah, you still got
4: to
0: make your point. Right?
4: I kind of respect that. I love that he didn't cool off and he was still furious at the end of the song.
0: Yeah, because he had to sit there through God Bless America and stew, you know?
4: I like it.
0: So I don't know that we've ever taken a caller here. Now, we don't go post, you know, Braves games or anything like that. Andy used to back in the day. But Pittsburgh Pirates fans have been kind of, you know, sad this season. They are playing better. They did make some moves at the deadline. But when you just continue to lose Paul Skeen starts, you want to call in and talk to your local radio show. So here's what happened on the Dan's the Grilly show. This was after the Pirates loss on Friday. It's just now making it to the segment today. But, hey, man, everybody gets hungry.
5: Over the last decade, hold on one second, Dan. Give me
6: what was that? Are you in the drive-thru?
3: Hell no.
5: Yeah, I am. I'm sorry. I apologize. I'm trying to get my son thing. But, Dan, where we are.
6: Where are you at? Hold on a sec. Give me a second. Where are you at? Are you stress eating right now?
5: No, I'm trying to get it for my son. I'm just trying to get it for him.
6: Where are
5: you? Wendy's at Latrobe.
6: Wendy's. What are you getting?
4: At Latrobe.
5: Two big bacon classics.
6: Can you order me a therapy frosty?
5: I don't know if they have that, dude, but I'm telling you.
6: No, it's just for eat it on my behalf. You need something. You need something to soothe the pain. Find comfort food, stress eat, if you would, for me.
4: Pretty good.
0: That's freaking awesome. The fans just didn't want to make his point, and Dan's just like, "Nah, man, hold up. Let's go through this this drive through thing here. Since you called my show while ordering drive through, people sit on hold. And we know that they're doing things.
4: Yeah,
0: you know.
4: We once had when I was producing the afternoon show in Seattle, we would have Seahawks players on sometimes weekly, whatever. Remember Owen Schmidt? From West Virginia.
3: Yeah, this guy who would bang his head.
4: He would bang his head on the helmet and bleed. He was a Seahawk for a couple of years, and we had him on, and he was going through the drive-thru.
3: Really?
4: So it wasn't a caller that was on hold. He was a guy.
0: An actual player.
4: We were like, oh, all right, Owen doesn't care about this.
3: No.
4: Thanks, Owen.
3: Appreciate you.
4: Take
3: that.
4: It easy.
3: That's when you know to just hang up.
4: Yeah, and we did. It was pretty funny, though. He's like, hang on a second, I got to make my order. He was like, nah, we won't. We'll just catch you next time, buddy. Enjoy your lunch.
3: Dude.
4: See you later.
3: This man actually said, hold on a second.
0: He did, on live radio.
3: Hold on a second. I got to get my kid a burger.
0: I don't know, if I'm on hold with a radio station, and my kid's hungry, I'm either sending my kid into the restaurant, because surely he's old enough to go order for himself if he's eating two Wendy's bacon doubles or whatever.
4: Yeah, that's true. If he's eating two Wendy's bacon doubles, he's probably older.
3: Have you ever called to a radio station? I've never. I mean, outside having to do an interview or something.
4: When you're being interviewed?
3: Yeah.
4: As a caller?
3: No. Yeah, as a caller, yeah.
4: In middle school.
3: Oh.
4: Yeah, we used to call in to the midday show on KJR in middle school because our gym teacher would listen to the show.
3: Uh-huh.
4: And then we'd all be arguing about it. And then she'd be like, go in my office and call in. And so we'd call in sometimes.
3: Okay.
4: Yeah, it was pretty fun. Sometimes shows don't take kids, though.
3: Right.
4: You know, they'll be like, we don't talk to kids. We're not like that.
3: No.
4: Kids call in, we'll talk to
3: kids. Yeah, we just talked to a couple kids. Oh, shout out to our girl Wendy, man. I got to see Wendy when we were walking up here.
4: I bet Wendy's going to call later with a great question.
3: You know she is.
4: She always does.
0: And speaking of kids, shout out to Samson and Juice.
3: Oh, yeah.
0: Day of school today.
3: Oh, yeah, man. Oh, yeah. My wife just sent me the picture because obviously she's got to take pictures and everything. She got a little. She's going to be real emotional tomorrow because Bash goes to school tomorrow.
4: Oh, yeah. No, that's a big deal.
3: Let me see. His fit was on. He was smelling crispy too, dog. Came down with,

0: I think he put almost spritz of cologne on.
1: Hey, man, first day of eighth grade. First day of eighth grade is no joke.
2: That's when it starts getting real.
0: Oh, my goodness.
2: Yeah. High school is obviously the show. But eighth grade, last day, big fish, small pond.
0: Oh, that's what I'm talking about. I'm technically in high school. No. I'm technically a senior.
2: Yeah, a senior of middle school.
0: I will never, ever let you know. All right? Because I was, remember that Jeff Foxworthy bit? If you refer to your senior year as your eighth grade year, you might be a redneck.
2: That's pretty good. That's pretty good. All right, we'll come back. We'll get to the NFL No Huddle to kick off. I was going to say big story because I'm so programmed at the end of the back page or the front page today. We'll come back and get to an NFL No Huddle to kick off the noon hour. 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
3: 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The team did confirm today that Bijan Robinson has signed his three-year contract extension. The Braves continue their series against the Marlins tonight at Truist Park with Bryce Elder pitching. I'm Mike Conti.
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6: 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Midday show with Andy and Randy with you here. Hump day, noon. Halfway to the weekend. Congratulations. It's all downhill from here. Lots to get to in the noon hour. We'll get to an NFL no huddle in just a couple of minutes. Grant McCauley is going to join us at 12:40 as well. Talk some Braves with him. Obviously get his perspective on the trade deadline going forward and all things Braves in about 40 minutes from right now. 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Falcons linebacker Samson Ebukam joined the show earlier today, so we did our player interview early on in the show. Did you get a chance to talk to him about his name?
7: No. Yeah, I did. Yeah, so my son's name was Samson and everything like that, and the context behind it and stuff like that. So,
6: cool. What did he think of that?
7: Oh, he thought it was cool because he's like, you don't meet a lot of Samsons.
6: You don't meet a lot of them.
7: Yeah. But, no, it was real cool, man. I should have asked him because he has, like little cornrows or whatever. Like, do you ever cut it? You know what I mean?
6: Looks like he probably does because it's not that long.
7: Yeah, because I know my boy. He don't want to cut. He got trim for school and everything. But I was like, no. But my boy Bash, first time barbershop yesterday. Yeah, man. Jeremy over here, heads up over here, stole him out, took care of him, and I didn't know what to expect because we got home and then we had to leave again. And he's like, his dad, once I'm home, I don't want to leave. And so I'm like, all right, buddy, we gotta go somewhere. I want to stay home. It's like, no, we gotta go. Where are we going? We're going somewhere special.
6: So that was a surprise.
7: Yeah,
6: okay,
7: so
6: great.
7: That guy had me in the car. I was like, okay, I didn't know. So I was like, okay, you know, I'm going to take the iPad with me so he can sit there, maybe calm him down, everything. Yep. So we get to the barbershop. He's like, I don't want to go in there. It's like, no, we're just going to get a quick. I don't want to go in there. And so, and I get him out the car. We go in there. Luckily, the chair's open. So we get in. And so I'm sitting down thinking he's going to sit on my lap. And Jeremy's like, no, I got it. So Jeremy puts his little seat thing for him. He sits in there. Cool as hell.
6: That's great.
7: But then he's being silly because he turns the camera on the iPad and is looking at himself getting a haircut.
6: Right, so he's taking pictures and videos.
7: And giggling and laughing and then trying to see the haircut through the damn through the thing.
6: Right.
7: But my man, yeah, like Jeremy, who cuts my hair, did an awesome job. My dude, thumbs up, man. Looks sharp.
6: You got pictures?
7: His mom took some.
6: Okay.
7: But yeah, he got.
6: I'd like to see.
7: Yeah, he got some. He looked real sharp, man.
6: That's great.
7: Pre-K ready, baby.
6: Good. Yeah.
7: Pre-K,
6: look, you gotta go.
7: Pre-K ready.
6: You gotta get ready. Jack's not there yet. He moved up to the 3-year-old class.
7: Okay.
6: On Monday,
7: uh-huh.
6: He's doing well. The teacher told me today he's the only one that hasn't cried yet this week.
7: Oh, okay, that's
6: so
7: good.
6: All right, good.
7: That says something.
6: We're being tough in there, which is good. He needs a haircut though, real bad. He's It's getting
7: there. There he is. My man, get edge up over there, man.
6: Good for, I mean, he's totally cool.
7: He's just chilling, man.
6: That's great.
7: He was chilling.
6: Jack can't sit still for a haircut, man. And we even take him to like the kid barber, you know, and they've got like the chairs like an airplane, and they got a TV on the wall playing whatever movie that the kids want to watch. And even still, you got about 90 seconds.
7: Right.
6: Hopefully you can get in there and get out. But haircuts take longer than that.
7: Yeah,
6: so,
7: man.
6: Yeah, but we need to get over there.
7: Baptized.
6: Lily got the little trim up on the porch the other day. I was feeling really good about that. I didn't do it.
7: Oh, I was like, you did?
6: No, I didn't.
7: Oh, I was like, damn,
6: no,
7: look at my boy. From, pigtail to trims.
6: Well, I can't do the pigtails, but I can't, I don't think they trust me with the.
7: I wouldn't trust you.
6: I'll do yard work.
7: Do something.
6: I'll cut the lawn.
7: Yeah, but don't cut your baby's hair.
6: I'm not going to cut her.
7: No, we don't want that.
6: But mom did a good job. She did a good job. Yeah. Got the bangs trimmed up nice and straight for the first day of school.
7: And
6: so
7: the dog, open a camp for Georgia today, for their quest. And that's the only good thing I got to

0: say right now, because I'm very irritated by the fact that they're wearing them ragged-ass white uniforms against West Kentucky. Boo!
1: I agree. 100%.
0: Yes.
1: Couldn't agree more.
0: Yes.
1: You're Georgia.
0: Yeah, Joe, we don't need no gimmicks.
1: You don't
0: gimmicks.
1: Have to do that kind
0: no
1: of stuff.
0: Damn gimmicks.
1: You're not Oregon.
0: Boo!
1: Certain schools have to do that stuff. Georgia doesn't.
0: No, we do not.
1: Wear the red and the black. You have beautiful uniforms, like some of the coolest uniforms in college football. And I know Kirby doesn't want to do it.
0: You know he doesn't.
1: Because Kirby's done such a good job of not doing it a lot. They've done it a little bit. And then even like the ones they do will be like just a little. It's like they'll have like the dog collar on it, but it's still red. You know, like it's still a normal looking uniform. Yeah.
0: Boo!
1: I'm against it.
0: Yeah.
1: Totally against it. I'm with you on that one. All right, let's get to an NFL no huddle.
2: We're going no huddle.
3: With the midday show no huddle.
2: The best the NFL has to offer.
4: Let's go now, let's go! Set!
1: NFL no huddle every single day to kick off the noon hour. Not surprising, this happens at every training camp, including this one, but a few dust-ups around the league over the last couple of days. Titans defensive tackle Jeffrey Simmons threw a punch.
0: He's the best player on their team. Yeah. That's all I got to do to get out of practice. I'll swing it on a couple folks.
1: Yeah.
0: That's all I got to do to get out of practice.
1: Hurt yourself punching a helmet.
0: Yeah, but I saw Salah came out and said, you know, it's like in a game. You throw a punch, you get thrown out, so you got thrown out of practice.
1: Yeah, got thrown
0: That's
1: out
0: all
1: practice.
0: I got to do to get out of practice.
1: Jackson Dart threw a ball at a defender's head
0: now,
1: after he scored a touchdown.
0: That's some crap right there.
1: That is crap.
0: That's some crap right there because you're the quarterback. You know, I can't hem your ass up.
1: Exactly. There's nothing they can do. Dude, because you're the quarterback.
0: Exactly.
1: That's the worst.
0: That's soft as hell.
1: Yeah.
0: That's
1: obviously
0: soft.
1: The defense is going to be really mad about that.
0: Yeah.
1: You're just going to beat him up with cuss words.
0: That ain't cool right there, dog.
1: Yeah, that sucks.
0: I would have swung on his ass. Anyway.
1: Oh, yeah.
0: No. Because if I'm one of the big time starters on the defense, I'm a swing on him.
1: Yeah, you're going to get cut.
0: Then that's going to start a whole battle. Here comes the offensive line.
1: Oh, yeah.
0: Oh, no, we're going to start a big old fight.
1: That would have been,
0: and some crap
1: that
0: like
1: been
0: that.
1: A big fight.
0: Yeah.
1: Carson Beck is going
0: to
1: start.
0: Way to go, Carson.
1: Cardinals in the Hall of Fame.
0: Way to go, Carson. Saw that Jordan Love is not playing. He's not going to play. But, yeah, good for Carson, man. I know that you know, eventually he's going to get his opportunity to play a lot down the stretch, as I think they're still going to start Jacoby. But, hell, he might, you know, win his job during – because, you know, Jacoby, he got his money, but he's still upset.
1: Well, and he's still
0: Jacoby.
1: He's good, but he's not that good.
0: Yeah.
1: So
0: they're gonna be so bad this year.
1: They're gonna be awful.
0: They're gonna be so bad this year.
1: Which maybe, you know, no one's bad on purpose for a whole year in the NFL, but like maybe it's not the worst thing.
0: Yeah.
1: So LaFleur can get a
0: quarterback.
1: Yeah. They can get early in the draft next year and get a quarterback.
0: Yeah.
1: What else happened? Right tackle Darnell
0: good
1: White, reached an agreement with a 4-year deal with the Bears, $116 million, $93 million guaranteed.
0: Yeah, that's a kid out of Tennessee. They drafted in the first round. I mean, he's been really good, Bucks, since he's been there, and they're trying. I mean, that's one of the best things they did last year was solidify that offensive line with some free agents.
1: Yeah, and then they lost their center to retirement.
0: Yeah, he's like, oh, okay. Yeah, I'm good. I got enough to live off of the rest of my life. I don't want to play no more.
1: Bunch of early retirement guys that were on that Falcons offensive line.
0: Yeah.
1: Caleb McGarry.
0: Yeah.
1: I think they call Caleb, by the way.
0: No.
1: Just with the situation they're in at right tackle right now.
0: No.
1: They were like
0: they
1: on the fifth string right tackle.
0: I wrote that on my notes today. They got a right tackle problem.
1: Yeah. Let's see what Caleb's
0: doing. They got a right. Oh, no. Caleb does not have a phone anymore.
1: Yeah, I don't think Zach.
0: Yeah. Caleb does not have a phone. He has blocked every Atlanta number.
1: They may
0: area
1: have
0: code.
1: Tried to call Caleb.
0: They may have.
1: But I don't think you could get through to Caleb.
0: No, Caleb is somewhere where ain't no reception.
1: Yeah.
0: Chilling.
1: Caleb's in a deer stand right now.
0: Yes.
1: Drinking Busch Lights.
0: Yeah.
1: And not thinking about being here.
0: Yeah. Bengals offensive players and coaches say Dexter Lawrence is dominating practice. Yeah, because he dominates games.
1: Yeah, he's awfully good.
0: Yeah, he dominates games.
1: He's awfully good. That's not
0: surprising. I'm not surprised that he's dominating practice.
1: Yeah. Aaron Donald looking to establish media and entertainment footprint. Currently developing a docuseries.
0: Good for him.
1: Is he developing a docuseries on his
0: comeback?
1: Return to the NFL?
0: That's what it sounds like.
1: That'd be pretty interesting.
0: That's what it sounds like. To me, you know, you don't put on helmets and shoulder pads on if you don't anticipate coming back. I know, understand that he has a standard that he is, and he is the standard at that position. Well, when he left them, she said.
1: Sure.
0: But I think he's going to come back. But, you know, probably next week or so.
1: Yeah, no, it's fine. Exactly.
0: Week.
1: You don't
0: there's
1: need
0: no
1: to rush. Be doing all there, this
0: yeah,
1: stuff.
0: Yeah, there's no rush to get back out there.
1: Yeah, I'll come back right around the first preseason.
0: Oh, yeah, about that $30 million that's still owed to me. Yeah, I kind of want it.
1: Yeah, that's what I want.
0: Yeah,
1: I
0: kind of want it.
1: I'm not doing any training camp stuff except for the stuff that I want to do. I'm not playing any preseason games.
0: But I saw that Pua Nacuka changed agents, and so it said for the negotiations. So it seems like they're negotiating him a new contract. He's a wrecker setter.
1: I wonder why he changed agents.
0: I mean, a lot of guys do it when they're going through this contract.
1: Oh, okay.
0: Yeah, a lot of guys do
1: you
0: it.
1: You need a guy who's kind of the big dog?
0: Yeah, a lot of guys. If they don't already have them, a lot of guys go to guys like that.
1: Yeah, that makes sense.
0: Yeah.
1: I'm trying to set the market. I need to make sure I've got a guy that knows how to do that.
0: Right.
1: Here's Josh Allen, the quarterback of the Bills, talking about knocking on doors.
5: Been in the playoffs a lot of times in the last, however many years I've been here now, and, just continuing to find ways to learn from it. And I think that's it's a hard pill to swallow sometimes because we haven't gotten it done. But you knock enough at the door, it's going to open at some point. And that's just what we have to keep doing is keep knocking on that door and giving ourselves chances to be in that situation again.
0: Well, usually somebody has to open it, right?
1: Yeah.
0: Or you kick it down. Yeah, you can knock on the door many times. It don't open by itself.
1: Yeah.
0: Unless it's one of them motion doors.
1: A lot of people have Ring cameras now, too, so they know who's out there.
0: Yeah.
1: If they don't want to talk to you. Like if you're a bill collector, you're not going to get
0: it. Yeah, I mean, this is a big year for Josh. Like everybody is. I mean,
1: he's
0: one of the best quarterbacks in the league. They got one of the best teams around him, especially on the defensive side. So,
1: he's right, though. I mean, they're close.
0: They are. They are. And you got one of those guys. That was so crazy. Exactly. Like, 4 years ago, you were talking, people were talking about Josh Allen's window closing. Buffalo's window closing. Not as long as they got that guy.
1: Yeah, no, it isn't.
0: Yeah.
1: Their window's open, and I'm sure they feel like they didn't take advantage of a great opportunity last year when all of the other best
0: Everything was in their favor,
1: Andy. Everything broke in their favor, and they didn't get it done.
0: And he played like trash.
1: He did. He didn't play good in that game. And then, again, I think the Seahawks winning the Super Bowl last year is a good example of just trying to take advantage of the opportunity when you get it, man. Nobody thought they were going to win the Super Bowl last year.
0: Nope.
1: They came together at the right time. Sam Darnold played really well in the playoffs, and they won the Super Bowl.
0: Yeah,
1: but that's what it is. Like, when you have him, and they've got a lot of other talented players on that team, too. But, when you have him, you're going to win 11 to 13 games.
0: Yes.
1: You're going to get in the playoffs.
0: Yes.
1: And then you just have to take advantage of – and, again,
0: and they got
1: really good luck last year, and they didn't take
0: advantage. And they gave your guy the job.
1: Yeah, right.
0: They gave your guy the job.
1: Yeah.
0: And so, you're talking about a dude that went to the divisional round of the playoffs as a coach. Lost his damn job.
1: Yeah.
0: And they hired that guy.
1: Right.
0: Yeah, your guy.
1: Yeah, that's the...
0: Yeah.
1: That was still surprising to me that Joe Brady was the choice that they made. But who knows? They're still going to be really good. So they just have to win in the playoffs, which they haven't done at a high enough level yet, obviously. Here's Micah Parsons talking about his timetable.
6: I think it's very realistic. I just got to put the work in. We got to get to the point where I'm feeling great and we all say, Micah, you'll be in a really good phase. Is it possible? Yes. At the same time as in these next, how many weeks is that? Is it 10, 12 weeks from now? We got to do our part to make it possible. But, it's not off the board, but we got to put the work in.
0: I know they said week six, they thought it, because I think that's the week they play the Cowboys.
1: Yeah, that's when they play the Cowboys.
0: Yeah, I think that's what they were saying. So, I mean, he don't want to miss that.
1: How late into the season did he get hurt?
0: I can't remember.
1: I
0: think it was after 12 games.
1: Was
0: maybe?
1: It okay?
0: Yeah.
1: So it was a little bit later. That's right.
0: It may have been. Yeah.
1: That's right. It was. It was either late November or December when he got hurt.
0: Yeah.
1: So that makes sense. I mean, again, everybody is different as we continue to talk about with the quarterbacks here, with the Falcons. But I mean, they desperately need Micah Parsons to be on the field to be their best.
0: Yeah.
1: But the defense fell off pretty hard last year when he got hurt
0: because he's that guy.
1: Yeah.
0: He's that dude and everything like that coming off his first major injury. And, you look at how much the Cowboys got for him and the Packers, and he was an immediate impact player on that side of the ball.
1: That first game.
0: Remember that first game?
1: Good Lord.
0: Yeah, he's an immediate impact player in the first game he's in.
1: What was there was another guy a couple years ago that got traded, and it was the first game he played was a national TV.
0: It was Khalil Mack.
1: It was Khalil Mack, that's right.
0: Yeah.
1: And it was like, God,
0: how
1: do you trade this guy?
0: Yes, his first game with the Bears against Aaron Rodgers.
1: It was that's right.
0: They had like 4 sacks.
1: It was on Sunday Night Football or something.
0: They didn't
1: like
0: have 4 sacks at pick six.
1: Something like that.
0: Yeah.
1: It was like, what the hell is happening? This guy turned into he already was great. He turned into a superhero. I guess Jadeveon Clowney got number 90 without even asking for it, which is cool. Just walk in the door, no drama. We don't have to ask him for $1 million or something nonsensical like that. Just give him his number.
0: Wow.
1: Love it. I don't know who was number 90 before that.
0: Damn, hired assassin right there.
1: We already did that. What are we going to do? We'll come back and do some other NFL stuff.
0: Yeah, some other stuff.
1: Abe's NFL grab bag. Coming up now, it says Samson Ebicom. We already talked to him.
0: Yeah.
1: We can tell you what Samson Ebicom told us. Coming up next.
0: It'll be that fast.
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10: This morning, the Atlanta Falcons reaching agreement on a contract extension with star running back Bijan Robinson. Bijan is obviously one of the best backs in football, and I think Atlanta's offense will be better than people expect this year if Tua Tagovailoa is the starting quarterback, to go along with Bijan, to go along with Drake London, and to go along with Kyle Pitts. I think the Atlanta Falcons, if Tua plays, will win the NFC South. I'm Nick Costos.
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0: Jalen Walker's injury has been arguably the biggest headline of Falcons training camp so far, with another day of practices today in Flowery Branch. The team also confirmed that Bijan Robinson has signed a three-year extension. Bryce Elder's on the mound tonight as the Braves host the Marlins again at Truist Park. I'm Mike Conte.
1: I'm excited to see the fans, though. I know this fan base is amazing. You know, I'm super excited to be in front of them.

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1: Brett McCauley will join the show in 20 minutes. Talks Braves with our 92.9 The Game Braves insider. Obviously, I've read his reactions, some of them on Twitter, and heard him on the radio station, but we haven't gotten an opportunity to talk to Grant yet since the trade deadline and get his thoughts on who the Braves got and maybe some theories as to why they didn't get more. Mm-hmm. Obviously, the final portion of the season begins last night, last night. The Braves got a win. So yeah. They've won six in a row, and they're playing some pretty good ball. So lots to talk about with Grant McCauley coming up in about 20 minutes from right
2: now. Andy, did you see this story yesterday about the Yankees rookie shortstop?
1: I did.
2: First of all, you know I love the debuts because his dad is a bench coach for the Tigers.
1: Oh, okay.
2: Seattle. I think the Tigers. And had to fly back. Obviously, his mom, they're from Florida. But his brother had his debut in single A.
1: Right.
2: Same day.
1: Yeah.
2: First home run, both guys, same distance, same everything. What a cool-ass thing that was.
1: Exit velocity, whatever.
2: Everything.
1: All the measurables
2: everything was
1: were
2: the
1: exact same. Yeah, he hits his first major league hit is a home run playing for the Yankees yesterday. Made a really nice defensive play,
2: he did.
1: Early in the game. And then, his parents are in the stands. They're hugging and going crazy.
2: And then
1: they're watching the live stream of his brother who made his single-A debut and hit a home run also.
2: Yeah, man.
1: I don't know.
2: I thought that was pretty cool.
1: That's a blessed day
2: for those
1: parents.
2: That's awesome.
1: That's pretty good.
2: That's awesome.
1: Yeah, it is.
2: What'd you say you had? Another NFL story?
1: I had another Major League Baseball
2: story.
1: Okay,
2: let's do it.
1: There's a player, I know the trade deadline's come and gone, but you want a little power in the outfield?
2: Okay.
1: Maybe a designated hitter?
2: Yeah, so Soler is available.
1: Is he?
2: Yeah. They DFA'd him.
1: Okay, so there's another one.
2: Yeah.
1: as is Marcell Ozuna. His time as a Pittsburgh Pirate has come to an end.
2: We kind of saw
3: I don't work in like a quantity. I just work in quality. And
2: hey, you're damn right.
1: Vibes guy.
2: That he definitely is. And this is no surprise. When Marcell, I was like, he won't be there long.
1: No. Now, they signed it for, a pretty decent contract. Like, it wasn't nothing. He got more than $10 million to play there this year.
2: Yeah, come on back home. I'm sure your house still here.
1: he was here for a while.
2: Yeah, I'm pretty sure that your house is still here. So
1: I looked up some stuff just to sort of be like, is there any Alexopoulos-y kind of way that you could do it and he could try to talk us into it? Because, it's always like his splits with this or this. Nah, he's just been bad.
2: Yeah, man.
1: He's bad against righties. He's bad against lefties. He's bad as a DH. He's bad,
2: He gives no value to you other than a vibes guy.
1: Yeah, and he's just, with adding, Lane Thomas, who got on base yesterday, showed the speed, got on base, and then Austin Riley hit a home run to drive him in his Braves debut yesterday. But you add him, you got Yastrzemski, you got Acuna back. Dom Smith has been fine. Up and down, but he's been better lately, so I don't know. You're probably not going to do it, but he's out there. He's out there if you want. If you need to dial up the old reliable,
2: Ozuna from the bridge. Ozuna from the bridge. Well, you still got that ball?
4: Ozuna from the bridge.
1: Yeah, we play catch with
2: him. Yeah, okay. Yeah, I have Ozuna from the bridge.
1: We have, because at the Falcons do a fantasy football league every single year. Falcons.
2: Oh, yeah, it's coming up, huh?
1: I think so. I don't know. I haven't got the email, so I'm not sure, hopefully. The Falcons and Coca-Cola do a fun fantasy league that we've been in every single year, and one of the things that they do is they do giveaways and raffles at the event, and they had a bunch of Ozuna balls at the one a few years back, and it was right after he had been arrested for one of the things that he got arrested for.
2: Uh-huh.
1: I don't remember which one it was, and they were like, yeah, we can't raffle these off.
2: Oh,
1: but you want one? I was like, I'll take two.
2: Hell yeah.
1: So yeah,
2: I mean, was this before or after you threw him off the team?
1: Oh, yeah, it was right around the time I was going to throw him off the team. Yeah. I was like, we know this guy. He's batting 160, and then he hit 40 home runs 2 years in a row. So me as a general manager would probably be not very good.
2: Hey,
1: but it's a good baseball to play catch with.
2: And he loves it. Hey, Devin, go do something with your life, man. Go your beautiful wife.

0: is pray to go rub her feet, man. All right.
1: She's probably at work, like most people.
0: Damn.
1: Yeah.
0: All the damn tweeting.
1: Yeah,
0: we
1: man.
0: See you, Devin. We understand.
1: We get it. You
0: call it AMA.
1: You got the day off.
0: You got the day off. All right. All right. Yeah, I got the day off.
1: What is it, a holiday in Kansas City today or something
0: it could
1: like
0: be.
1: That?
0: I don't know. You know,
1: August 5th.
0: Damn.
1: Kansas City Ribs Day or something. I don't know.
0: I don't know, but damn, homie. It just, I mean, just like, okay, we got you. We love you, Devin. We do. Go do something. All right, go do something. Go rush your feet or something, bro. This is the tweet I was saying about Josh Kendall. Looks like Jesse Bates will miss second straight day today as Atlanta holds second padded practice of training camp. Now, well, I asked him, and kind of coach said didn't give an update on anything either. So that's why it sounds to me and you and us like it could be money related. Now, the last year of his deal, no guarantees. See everybody else getting theirs. I'm the defensive captain. Coming off another really good year. Let me go on to get some of that.
1: Yeah, it seems pretty.
0: Yeah, let me go on to get some of that.
1: That's, again, we don't know if that's true.
0: But that's their really do they.
1: But it's reasonable.
0: But only reason I say that is because usually dudes do it from the beginning. Like, Jess has been practicing, if I'm not mistaken, right?
1: Yeah, as far as I know.
0: No.
1: But did he just not do the padded practices?
0: I don't know.
1: Which maybe could be an indicator that he's dealing with some little minor thing.
0: Yeah, it could be.
1: I don't know. I have no idea why he's not practicing. I'm sure at some point over the next 24 hours, whether it's him or Stefanski's available to the media or something like that, someone will be asked, and they'll at least have to sort of give some sort of indication
0: right.
1: as to why he's not practicing. But it would be reasonable to me if I'm him and I'm like, and it doesn't even have to, like, he might not even be angling for like a new market-setting safety contract or anything like that. He might just want another year tacked on.
0: Yeah.
1: Or he might want, I don't know if you, I don't know, to convert something into a signing bonus or something like that. I don't know.
0: However it works.
1: However you do it, but I could totally see it being about a little bit of money just because he is on the last year of his deal and he's played really well. And everybody else who's done anything remotely close to good
0: has gotten money.
1: In the last couple of years
0: has gotten
1: a new contract.
0: Yeah.
1: Yeah, and including a couple contracts that we didn't see coming.
0: Yes.
1: I mean, I get the logic behind the Kyle Pitts contract. I think we both kind of thought that he was going to play this year on the franchise tag, and
0: right.
1: then you'd see what it was, but obviously that's not what they did. And then I had no expectation that Matthew Bergeron was going to get a contract, let alone the type of contract that he got.
0: Set the market.
1: So,
0: well, he's top of the market. Top of the market.
1: He's one of the five highest-paid guards in
0: the
1: football.
0: One.
1: He's number one?
0: Yeah.
1: Okay.
0: Ty Smith from the Cowboys.
1: Okay. So where's Quentin Nelson at? He got
0: he's
1: hit
0: like
1: a lot
0: four.
1: A couple years
0: oh,
1: ago.
0: Oh, dude. He got the bank bank.
1: He'll get another one.
0: Yeah,
1: I
0: he
1: guess.
0: Got the bank bank.
1: Next time it's up. But
0: maybe this summer. Because
1: mm-hmm.
0: he type of player, as good as he is, like, hey, you see what my man down there in Atlanta guy? Yeah.
1: Oh, yeah.
0: I've been all pros.
1: Yeah.
0: I've been Pro Bowl.
1: Yeah.
0: Yeah, let me get some of that right there.
1: Yeah, no, I could see that. And that's happening across the league.
0: Yeah.
1: Obviously, with Bijan getting his deal done earlier this week, and he's able to be out there
0: wonder
1: now.
0: Wonder why Jameer's not done yet. It's right there. You got the template. Go $100,000 right. $100,000 more.
1: That's exactly. That's what I was going to say.
0: Yeah, between that and then we saw Zay Flowers get his deal. Good for Zay. Good for Zay. I think Zay's a really good player. I don't think Zay that good a player.
1: Yeah.
0: Yeah. I don't think he's that good a player. But good for him, man.
1: Yeah, right time,
0: yep.
1: right place. He's the best receiver they have.
0: So without a doubt.
1: To them, he's a one.
0: Yep.
1: You know what I mean?
0: Without
1: it's like
0: a doubt.
1: we had that conversation years back with the Braves. It's like just because he's your number one, it doesn't make him an ace.
0: That's true.
1: Just because you're that team's number one receiver doesn't make you a bona fide number one receiver.
0: Yeah.
1: And not to take anything away from Zay Flowers.
0: He's a good player.
1: He's a really good player, but there's obviously guys in the league that you view as

0: By the time the season starts, we knew Drake London. What did that contract made him, like the fourth highest paid wide receiver or something like that? By the time the season started, he wasn't going to be top five. And he, I mean, I know he's still a little bit ahead of Zay, right? Mm-hmm. But when Puka Nacua gets his deal, yep, he'll obviously go in front of him.
1: Yep.
0: And by the time that new money actually kicks in, Drake London won't even be a top 10 highest paid wide receiver in the NFL.
1: Probably not.
0: There's a decent chance that Drake London is a top 10 receiver in the NFL. Now, he's got to play like it. Obviously,
1: yes.
0: He looked like that 2 years ago when he was healthy, and at times last year when he was healthy, he looked like it too. He just missed a lot of time last year, but just with these contracts, it's always just give it time, because if you think it's too much, it's only too much right now. The salary cap's going to go up by X percent every single year,
1: yep,
0: and a couple years from now, as long as the guy plays good, it turns out to be a really good contract.
1: Okay. Hey, look at this, man.
0: What?
1: We're giving away tickets, Andy.
0: Oh, look at that.
1: We're giving away tickets to Chris Stapleton.
0: Oh, wow, I love Chris Stapleton.
1: All-American Road Show with special guests Lainey Wilson,
0: wow,
1: and Ashley McBride. That's my girl. Ashley, I messed with Ashley. It's on Friday, August 21st, in Mercedes-Benz Stadium. So you know it's big if they can sell out that place. Tickets will be available at Live Nation's. 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So we're giving away tickets, huh?
0: That's what I've learned in the last 30 seconds.
1: Way to go.
0: That's excellent.
1: Way to go, Wes.
0: Caller number six. Abe's so tense. Like,
1: I mean, dude, like relax.
0: It's like I don't know what to do.
1: Relax. Relax.
0: Caller number
1: relax.
0: Six. Caller
1: damn.
0: Number six.
1: If anybody needs a damn special.
0: 720929.
1: That's a damn song.
0: You could win a pair of tickets to go see Chris Stapleton. All-American Roadshow with special guests, like Randy said, Lainey Wilson, Ashley McBride.
1: I like Ashley.
0: Yeah, dude. Chris Stapleton.
1: Chris Stapleton is the dude.
0: Yeah, we my in-laws had tickets and couldn't go because Jim wasn't feeling well. And we were going to go, but then we couldn't for some reason, which is still, I was in Charlotte, so I refused. But this one will be in Atlanta, so
1: yeah,
0: that's
1: man.
0: Exciting. All right, we'll come back. Grant McCauley's going to join us. We'll talk some Braves with him. 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
22: Way to go, Ryan.
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22: Hey, bring me with you. Let me be your plus one. Well, hold on. We missed a couple days, so hey, man. Go get them tickets, man.
21: I'd love to go to that concert.
22: Yeah, let's go. Let's go.
21: That'd be a lot of
22: Dave,
21: fun.
22: Are you listening? I think. Let me go and get the men and to go. I'll go to the concert with you.
21: Yeah, let's do it.
22: Yeah, let's do that.
21: We were going to go to the Young Boy show.
22: Yeah,
21: right?
22: But that's a little too much for me, dog.
21: Well, we just couldn't get tickets.
22: I don't think them legits ready for me. That's what it was. I want them legits.
21: I don't think I'm ready for them.
22: They want me up in there.
21: That'd be great. We should go to all of them. We should go to all the different shows that just have different reviews of all the – because, you know, you got to
22: – side hustle.
21: Immerse yourself in different various cultures. You
22: side
21: know?
22: Hustle.
21: Variety is the spice of life. As Grant McCauley joins us to talk
22: – he's very variety.
21: Some Braves, yeah.
22: I mean, and spicy.
21: Grant knows that. Grant's our 92.9 The Game Atlanta Braves insider, hosted from the Diamond, and as always brought to you by Mark Spain Real Estate. 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Grant, how are you?
23: Yeah, good afternoon, guys. Long time no see.
22: Yeah, right.
21: Now the trade deadline has officially come and gone since then.
22: What was the word you used last week, Grant?
21: Postmortem.
22: Postmortem.
21: I think
22: that's
21: what you said.
23: That's here we are.
21: Mortem is definitely how some people feel about it.

0: let's just get your overall reaction to what the Braves did and also didn't do at the deadline.
1: Yeah, and I think we've had enough time to kind of, you know, unpack the disappointment that came with what they didn't do. I felt like the pieces that they were able to add were all useful pieces. They were all things they needed. I wanted to see them get another reliever who could help them out. I think they checked that box pretty well with Brent Suter. I wanted to see him get two starting pitchers, one of whom could just be there to help with innings. Tyler Mahle can do that. And then, of course, I wanted to see him get a right-hand hitting outfielder that could help against left-hand pitching. They did that with Lane Thomas. All of that was great. The thing that was missing was the centerpiece of this entire feast, which was that impact starter, that guy that you could look at and see the pedigree, the resume, that could give you not only important innings down the stretch, but that you look at in October and say, let's hand this guy the ball in game two, in game three, whatever the case might be. I mean, you weren't going to go out and get two, three, four starters, most likely, you know, that are all like top of the rotation guys, but could you get one of those and then a complimentary piece that could just help out to cover some innings? That's been, I think, the most important thing that the Braves have needed to address is quality innings from the rotation because of how much it'll help the bullpen. And that has become an issue. And the crazy thing about this is, and this is kind of where I, you know, really jump off of this discussion is, Alex Anthopoulos himself is the one that brought up they would like to add this kind of starter. He brought it up last winter. It didn't happen. Then the slew of injuries happened in spring training, and a lot of things have transpired in the season that has only raised, I think, more question about when is that move coming, and to not happen at the trade deadline, which is the last and probably best opportunity to have addressed this need before your pennant drive, it's a real disappointment, and I think that's where people are living, in that headspace.
2: Yeah, I think, Grant, I was going to ask you something similar. Is it more or less, I mean, it takes two to tango. I know this whole DeGrom thing is out there,
1: and it
2: seems like, you know, and me and Andy talked about it yesterday, you didn't know that he, if he was going to waive it, and then do you think that, like, kind of made him pause a little bit, Grant, of trying to get something else done? Because it seemed like if they were all in on him, they didn't have a backup plan.
1: That's kind of where it comes from, or where it comes down, what it comes down to me, right, is like, did they not have other pursuits? Now, some of those other pursuits may have been taken off the board by other teams, so maybe they did do some other work on some other pitchers, but in their focus on a particular deal, that was no longer available to them, and then all of a sudden it's, are you aiming at things that you either don't believe in, haven't done the work on, or don't have the time to get an agreement on? That's kind of where the deadline does come into place. But clearly the DeGrom thing was a focus for them. The comments that were made and then not made so much by Alex Anthopoulos, but the questions asked and the answer not given pretty much tells me that the Braves were very invested in the idea of getting Jacob DeGrom. And Jacob DeGrom is very invested in staying in Texas. And that's why you put these in a contract if you're a player.
2: Yeah.
1: Because you don't want to get to the deadline every year and think, where am I going to get traded to? Even if it's a good situation, you're uprooting, you're moving, and it changes a whole lot of different dynamics. And to be fair to the player, I guess, in this situation is, he didn't sign for that team. You gave me a no-trade clause. I can use it. It's in my right, and I don't think you can be too mad about that. If you're looking at Jacob DeGrom's situation, he signed where he wanted to. They gave him a no-trade clause. He doesn't have to move. You just see so many instances, I think, of players that get an offer that maybe haven't won before. Like, DeGrom's got a World Series ring. Maybe he doesn't feel the same kind of motivation to change his address every August. So there's just a lot of different dynamics in all of that. That it's disappointing for the Braves. It's disappointing to not get a guy like that. And it's also disappointing to not have the plan B, plan C, or even plan D in this case, to have gotten that second starter that really could have made a difference, I feel like. But we're going to find out over the next couple of months how much of a difference all these guys make for their new teams, because they're not all going to be winners. I'll point that out.
0: A lot of rumors about what may have been involved had they made the DeGrom deal, like what they would have had to have sent out to Texas. What have you been able to find out as far as what that deal would have taken had DeGrom actually waived his no-trade clause and come here?
1: So I have heard there being a few different permutations of this deal, and because of the money involved, I think that moving a contract would have made the most sense. And the indications, I know Mark Bowman of MLB.com mentioned this, was that Spencer Strider could have been involved going the other way in that deal, that the Rangers could look at him as a guy that, you know, they get him back. They're not really having an expectation of him this year so much, but in the future, you know, the money that's owed there is still, you know, comparable to what they were going to be paying Jacob DeGrom anyway. He's making $35 million, I think, next year, so that's a big chunk of money. Strider's owed a big chunk of money, but is considerably younger. Could they move him to relief? You know, there's a lot of different things you could figure out, conversations.

0: conversations we've had about, you know, what the future of Spencer Strider looks like, it would just be happening in Texas rather than in Atlanta under that particular iteration of a trade possibility. It would make sense if you're going to bring in somebody that's making that much money, that much guaranteed money, that you would move a contract. I don't know that that was the final or only version of this trade, but obviously this thing didn't get far enough down the runway to take off because Jacob deGrom had the final say up in the tower to let you know whether or not you were going to get clearance to take off, and he said no.
1: No, I'm good. G-Mac, is there anything out there as far as the DFA market? Because we were just having fun with the Marcell Ozuna type thing. But, like, somebody, maybe a pitcher or somebody. Because I think I saw you last night. You tweeted, like, some pitcher here got DFA'd. You said, I'll take a stab at that guy.
0: Yeah, Matt Strom was the reliever. He was an all-star for the Phillies a couple of years ago. Right. A lot of regression this year. I think he's down a mile an hour or two. But I mean, and I'm not saying, like, let's take a chance on him, bring him immediately to the majors and, you know, put him in leverage situations. Right. Like, maybe this is a guy that, you know, you sign, you bring in, he has a little bit of time to get tuned up and Gwinnett, and then maybe you bring him up and figure it out. But, you know, Brent Suter takes a little bit of pressure off of me feeling like the bullpen needs help. They did get some help there. They can probably, you know, figure out a few more things as they go along about, you know, who's really going to slide into certain roles. But they got a durable reliever on the trade market. That's the ideal thing. As you look at the DFA, is there talent out there for the guys that are getting cut loose, we're seeing released? I mean, it's Jorge Soler. It's, you know, Marcell Ozuna. There's a ton of other guys, I think, over the next few days and maybe weeks are going to get cut or released by their teams. And, you know, maybe somebody makes some sense right now. I don't see there being anything that, like, you're jumping at that you got to have, because you need to have a spot on the roster where they make sense, not just, hey, I know this name and he was good one time, so let's bring him back here and see if the nostalgia, you know, puts you over the top. Now, the Braves have had some reunions. Mm-hmm. I feel like Eddie Rosario, I really miss him signing the guest book this year. He wasn't available, wasn't up for it. I don't know where Eddie Rosario is, for that matter, but you can't necessarily look at it through the lens of yesteryear and make decisions based on that. Who are the guys that are going to help you? That 26 right now, they are obligated to Ha-Seon Kim to kind of figure something out with him, at least right now. Could that change in the next week, 2 weeks, 3 weeks, 4 weeks, a month? I guess 4 weeks is a month, but you know what I mean, down the stretch, possibly. But if you make any of these DFA moves to bring in this story to an actual point, if you want him on the postseason roster, you got to have it done before September.
1: Real quick, Greg, Ha-Seon Kim, obviously he's back. You got Jarvis. I mean, you still have Dubon, who now that they got the other outfielder, can do more of all those things. How do you think they handle this shortstop rotation?
0: I think it's going to be Jim Jarvis for the most part against righties, and then I think you see Dubon against lefties, so you can do the platoon splits there. That does bring up the obvious question of where exactly does Ha-Seon Kim fit in this? Like, where are you getting him at bats? Because Ha-Seon Kim can play a couple of different positions, but Ozzie Albies isn't looking for days off.
2: Right.
0: Austin Riley's not necessarily looking for more days off. He may get one here and there, we've seen, just to kind of help him maybe get a little reset now and again, but I think Austin Riley's your best defensive third baseman, and, you know, not that that's, you know, his calling card, but he's solid at the hot corner. You're not looking to necessarily change that, and you're hoping to get his bat going. So where does that leave Kim, who doesn't, you know, factor at all into what they do in the outfield? So late innings pinch hitter on days that Jarvis starts and Mateo's playing somewhere else. Pinch runner, he's a good base runner, so maybe that's something that they can put in there. You don't have to have 90th percentile sprint speed to be a good base runner, and he's been that throughout his career. So I'm kind of at a loss for what exactly the path to playing time is for him. Unfortunately, for Ha-Seon Kim, it might mean that something else has happened to somebody else and they're unavailable to you. But I think Jim Jarvis has earned enough right now to have that chance to continue to play at shortstop. It's not the final say right now. You're still going to try some things out, but Walt Weiss has been pleased with him, and I think that Braves fans have also been pleased with the level of shortstop Jarvis has played. It hasn't been perfect, but it's been more than acceptable at that position. And now that you have Mauricio Dubon, you know, back in that mix, it could become, you know, just a nice little spot that the Braves already have figured out, and Ha-Seon Kim's just not a factor, which is another baffling part about this whole thing and the way the season has gone, because nobody saw Jim Jarvis being a factor at all.
2: Grant, there's plenty of time still for them to kind of figure out how they would go about the rotation in the playoffs. Do you think that they're open to the possibility of, I know A.J. Smith-Shawver looked good that brief stint that he had up. I know that he's been very good in Triple-A, and we're hearing about Spencer Schwellenbach and his health status as well. Do you think they're open to the possibility, if those guys play well, to being like – genuine, maybe game two, maybe

0: Maybe game three, I don't know what it would be, starters in the playoffs?
1: I think right now you just got to put everything on the table and see how it plays out. I asked Alex specifically on the call after the trade deadline about how he views those innings, and I asked him specifically about A.J. Smith-Shawver, and he said that he would have stayed up had he not been that 27th man designation. They had to option him out, okay, get him two more starts in Gwinnett. I expect him to be back up here getting starts and throwing some meaningful innings down the stretch. He also told me, and I asked him point blank, I mean, you guys aren't looking at innings limits. And he said, no, I tried that stuff as a young GM. Nobody's proven that that stuff works. So we're going to go start to start with him. If he's feeling good, we'll gas him up and send him out there in 5 days or every 5 days to make a start. And that, I guess, is what they're comfortable with. So if they are, and A.J. Smith-Shawver is one of your best options and has the arm talent to do it, then, yeah, I think it's, yeah, let's go. And I don't see anybody else necessarily jumping the line right now to be that number two guy, but whoever is pitching the best, and you kind of ride the hot hand, I guess, if you will, to figure that whole thing out. But the other thing that Alex pointed out, and he is right about this, is when you get into the postseason, you're really only looking to get through the lineup maybe twice as a starter, and then you want to employ your bullpen or deploy your best arms from your bullpen, and the Braves are very strong there. So if they have Robert Suarez back, which all indications are that he will be back in the next few weeks, that's going to be a big-time weapon for the Braves, is how they utilize the bullpen. And if that story sounds familiar, it was one of the key pieces of their success in 2021, and they're hoping that lightning will strike twice in that particular spot.
0: That's right. Grant, thank you.
2: Appreciate it, Z-Mac.
1: You got it, guys. Thanks.
0: Grant McCauley there, 92.9 The Game, Atlanta Braves insider, hosted from the Diamond. A lot of great stuff, as always. Grant knows the Braves better than anybody. I mean, if the Spencer Strider stuff is true, which there's no reason to think that it wouldn't be, you'd probably try to get off some money if you're going to bring in the DeGrom money. That brings into question, like, what's his future with the franchise, exactly. Right? Like, that's crazy.
2: I mean, yeah, I mean, he was spectacular.
0: I get it.
2: Electric, all those different things. He just can't get right.
0: Yeah, and pitched really in 3 years.
2: Yeah. Well, can't stay right.
0: And since he's been back, he didn't look like that guy.
2: Yeah.
0: I don't know how many starts he made this year once he was available. I don't know if it was six. Was it eight? I don't remember. It wasn't very much. But he didn't look – there was one or two where he was pretty good, but he was never anywhere near what he used to be.
2: No.
0: And obviously he got paid quite a bit to be what he used to be, and then he's been hurt ever since then. So, yeah, I don't know. I mean, if they're trying to trade him at the trade deadline – there's no reason for me to think they're not going to still try to trade him in the offseason or something like that. It's crazy, man. Crazy to think that the Spencer Strider era may be over, as much fun as it was in the beginning.
2: It was electric.
0: It was. It was great, man. He won 20 games and led the league in strikeouts. I was growing a mustache.
2: Yes, you and Bo.
0: It was great. Great memories for all of us.
2: Yeah.
0: I actually cleaned out my closet the other day and sent a bunch of stuff to Goodwill.
2: Okay.
0: Stride or die.
2: Oh, no. You threw it away? I mean, you have no Goodwill?
0: Goodwill.
2: Man.
0: Yeah, and that's before I knew they tried to trade him.
2: Damn, homie.
0: I guess I released him.
2: Is that serious?
0: I was like, I'm just not wearing it. You know?
2: I need to do a Goodwill run. Myself,
0: I just hadn't worn it. You know?
2: I'm just afraid I might have some valuable in one of my pockets.
0: I'll check them.
2: It's so much stuff, man. It's so much stuff. Hey, guys, right after this, because practice is already wrapped up, but you can go over to the Mall of Jordan and Hooters, where there will be a specialist in Dukes and Bell broadcasting live to 6 as they break down all the latest Falcons news today at camp while enjoying great food and drinks over there at Hooters 2-6, Mall of Georgia, Dukes and Bell.
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15: 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The team did confirm today that Bijan Robinson has signed his three-year contract extension. The Braves continue their series against the Marlins tonight at Truist Park with Bryce Elder pitching. 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
18: 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We'll get back into the most important story, the big story of the day, in just a couple of minutes from right now. A handful of different NFL-related conversations and stories at 1:20 as well, and then at 1:40 we'll get to an AMA. Any question, any topic, the phone lines will be open at 404-726-0929. All you got to do is call us up and ask us anything.
19: What a great, I guess, Bijan, he talked to the media today. Just awesome. It's just like, you know, I was itching to get out there. Said that I called his agent. Please, got to do something.
18: Can I do anything?
19: Anything.
18: Let me do something.
19: Which was great. Dude, I love the Matthew McConaughey flex was awesome.
18: You know? He said Matthew McConaughey texted him like 2 minutes after the news broke.
19: Was really, which was really
18: Texas friends, obviously.
19: Yeah, obviously. And you know, Emmett Gibbs, they do talk, and you know, hopefully his deal gets done. But it's pretty good. But the best out of the day, just BJ.
18: What?
19: That's what Michael Penix said. If you're ever in trouble, give it to BJ.
18: Oh.
19: Yeah.
18: Yeah. I mean, not what I would do.
19: Yeah.
18: But I could see that being a solution for some.
19: Yeah. Ever need.
18: Yeah, I could see that.
19: Yeah. Ever need help.
18: It could be a problem solver.
19: Yeah. Have you seen the clip of George Pickens and CeeDee Lamb with like a bee hat on? Catching footballs with a jug?
18: Uh-uh.
19: Oh, it's hilarious.
18: I don't know,
19: Andy. Like the thing that you put up.
18: He's afraid of wasps?
19: But, are you serious? Oh, my God. I'm thinking it's something.
18: I'm thinking it's
19: something for like distractions to catch balls or something.
18: Got it. My bad. In my mind, he had like the Georgia Tech costume on.
19: Yeah.
18: Like the,
19: we got it right here.
18: When you said that in my mind, I saw the mascot costume.
19: I thought it was something.
18: So he has like the net that a beekeeper would wear.
19: Yes. But it's because they were out there? No, that's got to be some other reason. George did it too. And George's like, I can't see. George ripped his off. But all right, man. It's always got to be something.
18: People suggesting maybe that's a solution for the Cowboys' glare issue.
19: Ah.
18: With the sun during games.
19: Maybe
18: the guys could wear bee catcher costumes.
19: So I don't know. Have you seen that movie, The Bee Catcher?
18: Nope.
19: Overrated.
18: Nope. I've seen

0: I've seen Bee Movie, where Jerry Seinfeld plays a cartoon bee.
1: I can't say that.
0: Also overrated.
1: My daughter
0: loves it. She thinks it's really great. Yeah. I don't know. Not a huge fan.
1: I don't know what's going on. My nieces were here last week, and now Bash wants to watch cartoons. Bash didn't ever watch cartoons.
0: Huh.
1: Yeah. He wants to be a cartoon guy.
0: Great.
1: Yeah.
0: What are we talking?
1: Like, they were watching David, and the other one with the monsters playing basketball.
0: Space Jam?
1: No, not that one.
0: Oh.
1: I know those movies, but it was a monster basketball something. Okay. I can't remember, man.
0: Yeah. Jack's Big Paw Patrol. That's all it is. It's Paw Patrol.
1: I'm so sick of them dudes. I'm so glad you don't like them guys.
0: Yeah, I'll be honest with you.
1: Because Samson loved them dudes.
0: As supportive of as I am, I think Bluey's really great, and Lily really liked that.
1: I thought I am too.
0: And Bluey's a girl.
1: Yeah, her too.
0: And so is Bingo. They're both girls.
1: I'm tired of him too. Her.
0: Yeah. The only boy is Bandit. I don't get tired of that show because the episodes are like so short.
1: Paw Patrol. Because Samson was big into it.
0: And Paw Patrol sucks.
1: And then he was. It is a awful show.
0: Yeah,
1: it is the reason why I don't watch cartoons.
0: It doesn't
1: now.
0: Have
1: Paw
0: any
1: Patrol.
0: Stories.
1: Paw Patrol. Get there on the double. Yeah. Paw Patrol. And then you would just sit there and listen to your toddler with senses.
0: Yeah.
1: 4 or 5. Just sing that all freaking day long.
0: Yeah, like all the Pixar movies are all great. Like
1: Paw Patrol. Paw Patrol.
0: But the Paw Patrol sucks. The Spidey and His Amazing Friends cartoon sucks. Super Kitties. They're all the same.
1: Yes.
0: I think they're all written by computers, and I'm anti those shows. But Jack really likes Paw Patrol. So, yeah.
1: Paw Patrol.
0: What am I supposed to do?
1: Watch
0: you know,
1: it.
0: Not gonna.
1: I'm not like that because I'm a big. There's other TVs in here.
0: Oh yeah. Sure. I'm just saying.
1: There's other TVs.
0: The other ones that they watch, I feel like something positive is happening for them. And I don't think there's any lessons. I guess the Paw Patrol are like good guys.
1: But that's also the thing with my nieces because whenever I'm in my truck, you know, I'll put on the TV just so they can watch the cartoon. So, but they're we can't hear it, Uncle Randy. Whatever. But I had Bash fooled. Until this week.
0: About
1: the TV, because he sits in the back part where the TV is.
0: Uh-huh.
1: And so he can watch his Bluey in the morning while we're going to drop him off. And now he's, Dad, I can't hear it. I'd have had you hooked.
0: He never thought about it.
1: Never even thought about it until them damn little girls came.
0: His damn cousins.
1: Damn cousins that came. Now he want to listen. Now he want to listen.
0: Audio and cartoons.
1: Audio. Audio, oh, man.
0: That's terrible.
1: He's still here. No, you can listen to this this sports show. And I'm just lip read with Bluey saying back there, my
0: Nothing
1: boy.
0: Nothing I like more than putting on Sports Radio 92.9 The Game with my kids in the car and having them be like, oh, God. And I'm like, all the stuff you guys have is from this, all right? Well, my wife has a job, too. But half the stuff you guys have is from this, all right? So you learn to respect this radio
1: station. Damn right.
0: Anyway, let's get to the big story of the day to kick off the 1 o'clock hour. 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
2: And drilling this to right. Into the Chop House, 1-0 Atlanta.
3: Well, he just dropped a gusto on him, didn't he?
2: He did. It was a no-doubter.
3: Yeah, just shy of 400 feet.
1: You think Arthur Blank here is two black trucks pull up?
0: Yeah, I know. Yeah. Two black trucks and people in like black suits and black ties. It does seem like maybe
1: there's like Arthur Blank here.
0: somebody important. Yeah. That's a hell of a detail over there. Ozzie Albies with the home run early, turned on that one.
1: Yes,
0: good to see him. Good to see him do that, showing a little power. And then it was a pitcher's duel for a long time. Like Grant Holmes had a really nice performance yesterday. You asked if it was his best of the year. Sure, I'll go that
1: really
0: far.
1: Good.
0: He was excellent. 6 innings, and that's the most important thing.
1: Get to six at least.
0: At this point
1: get
0: of the
1: to
0: year,
1: six at least.
0: With how used the bullpen has been, and how used they're going to be when you get to the playoffs.
1: You know what, Andy? I still want to be a fired Division I head coach. It's my job.
0: Yeah.
1: But I would love to be a short reliever.
0: Yeah, just like a middle reliever guy?
1: Yeah. Now, I'm talking about a guy that I can only go 4 batters.
0: Yeah.
1: But yet I'm really – because if I
0: – Specialist.
1: Specialist.
0: Yeah.
1: I would love to make a couple million dollars and drink some beer in the bullpen.
0: Well, just think about what we heard from Brent Suter, who's literally that.
1: Yes,
0: like,
1: that's what
0: that's
1: he is.
0: Exactly his role. He found out that he was traded to the Braves while golfing.
1: Yes.
0: Like he was on the golf course. I don't know. You don't really have days off when you're a relief pitcher because you might pitch any day, but maybe he had pitched a couple days in a row. I don't know. Maybe you just golf on game days.
1: Yeah.
0: I have no idea what the rules are when you're a veteran specialist out of the bullpen. But, yeah, that's how he found out that he got traded to the Braves. They called him on the golf course, which, as we also found out, he grew up a Braves fan.
1: Yeah, man.
0: He lived in Lilburn and all that. So,
1: I wonder if he went to Parkview.
0: I don't think he went to high school.
1: Oh, okay,
0: there. I think he said he lived there for a couple years, maybe in middle school or something like that. But yeah, I mean, he's one of the guys they added at the deadline. Obviously, got a chance to see Lane Thomas last night. Pinch hit a little bit later in the game. He was able to. It was just kind of a weak grounder to the shortstop, but he hustled the first and caused a throwing error, which then led to Austin Riley hitting a two-run home run and giving the Braves the cushion that they needed. They added another run in the eighth inning as well. I don't know if it's just Iglesias was in a non-save situation. I don't know, but he was pretty shaky in the ninth last night. They go into it 4-0, and obviously he allows two runs to score, and then I don't know if it's a base running error. I don't know if they called it, whatever.
1: It was a double steal.
0: It's pretty.
1: It was a double steal.
0: It's pretty dumb to be trying to do that when there's already two outs.
1: Yes, like, and y'all got, like you said earlier, you got the momentum.
0: Yeah, but they had all the momentum. The Marlins gave the ninth inning away, which is great because the Braves won the game. But like, I don't know how you can make the third out and final out of the game. By the way, you're not supposed to make the first, the third out of the inning at third base, and you're certainly not supposed to make the last out of the game at third base trying to steal when you've already scored two runs and you have the winning run at the plate.
1: Yeah, pop time was excellent.
0: But the Marlins are dumb, and we'll take it.
1: A pop time, excellent. By Drake Baldwin. Great job getting the ball down and the tag by Austin Riley. But yeah, I was very curious in that particular situation. Like, y'all had somewhere to go, huh?
0: Yeah, y'all
1: had somewhere y'all wanted to be. Like, I got something to do tonight. Let's do something real stupid.
0: Yeah, we can't be going to extras here, okay? Yeah. We got, what is it? I guess it was Tuesday. I was going to say their Marlins players wanted to head to Magic City. You can go to Magic City.
1: You can go to Magic City. Magic City is open on Monday. Yeah, I mean, on Tuesday.
0: They could go any night. So, yeah, I don't know what it was. But anyway, Braves the beneficiary. They've won 6 in a row. They're 23 games over 500. They're in first place by 7.5. And Bryce Elder is on the mound tonight. Some interesting.
1: Need a good start. Need
0: little,
1: a good start.
0: Yeah, exactly.
1: Need a good
0: keep
1: start.
0: It rolling. He's been really good since the All-Star break. Hopefully he can continue to be. And I don't know, maybe we could keep a running tally of this as the season comes to a close. But if the playoffs started today, he'd be the number two starter.
1: Let's not worry about that right now, Bob.
0: Why not?
1: Because we're near the playoffs. It might be somebody that might come and merge.
0: Well, that's what I said. That's why we'll keep a running tally of
1: like, oh, okay.
0: I'm just saying, like, if it started today, then he would be. Now, who knows? Maybe in 2 weeks. I don't know who.
1: Is AJ Smith.
0: AJ Smith Shover.
1: Does he have electric stuff?
0: He does.
1: Okay.
0: But he's also coming off Tommy John.
1: What makes electric? What makes stuff electric?
0: Throw it hard and it moves.
1: Okay.
0: That's all it is.
1: Okay.
0: Throw it hard and it moves.
1: Okay.
0: But yeah, he does. He's got.
1: So Rob Trimmer had, electric stuff. He said he had a lot of movement on his pitches.
0: There's a lot of.
1: I'm just messing with you, my boy.
0: There's a lot of things electric about Rob Trimmer.
1: Yeah, man.
0: Rob, I miss Rob Trimmer.
1: I do too. I do too.
0: Just his whole existence was electric.
1: Yes.
0: It was always electric when you'd be working with him and he would leave during commercial breaks to go
1: smoke a cigarette and get right there at the end of the update.
0: And he didn't know if he'd come back or
1: not. Yeah, he'd get right there at the end of the update.
0: That was electric.
1: Sports radio. Sports radio. That's you. Now the game. Here comes Rob. Here comes my boy Trim.
0: Oh, thank God he's coming back.
1: Oh, yeah. Imagine doing that when you first started radio and then not knowing who the host was going to be.
0: Well,
1: yeah, that's my God.
0: Here. Just like, I'm like 3 weeks into working at the radio station, and I'm doing a Saturday show with Rob Tribble.
1: Yes.
0: It's like, where'd the guy go? And the producer's like, he smokes during breaks.
1: Yeah.
0: Like, oh, is he going to come back? And I think it was like Oren. He's like, sometimes.
1: Yeah, dude. Oh, my God. My first ever Wade Ford show. My first ever Wade Ford show. I get there, I'm like an hour, messing with Terry. We like to be an hour early before the show. So I'm just sitting there, and I'm like, did I miss something? Did I like, is this the wrong day? Because nobody was there.
0: Right.
1: Nobody was there. And then right at 9 o'clock, here comes my boy Trips.
0: I'm strolling in.
1: Here comes my boy Trips.
0: All right. Open the mics up.
1: Trips and Hugh.
0: We're going.
1: Yeah, Trips and Hugh.
0: All right. We'll come back. We didn't do any Falcons stuff there, so we'll do some Falcons news from, oh, I did a little Bijan quotes, but we'll do some of what we saw out there from training camp today. Obviously, continued to react to the terrible Jalen Walker news. We had a chance to talk to Samson Ebicom earlier on in the show, and he told us a little bit about his experience a couple of years ago in a similar situation to where Jalen Walker is in right now as well. So we'll get to all of that coming up next on Sports Radio 92.9 The Game.

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9: 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I need to work on my putting. 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
11: Jalen Walker's injury has been arguably the biggest headline of Falcons training camp so far, with another day of practices today in Flowery Branch. The team also confirmed that Bijan Robinson has signed a three-year extension. Bryce Elder's on the mound tonight as the Braves host the Marlins again at Truist Park. I'm Mike Conte.
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15: We are 15 minutes away from an AMA here to wrap things up on a hump day. The phone number is 404-726-0929. All you got to do is call us up, get on hold, tell us your name, and then ask us a question. Full phone lines yesterday, great questions as well. We look forward to the same thing coming up in about 15 minutes. We are broadcasting live from Flowery Branch. We will not be in Flowery Branch tomorrow.
16: No.
15: The one day this week where we will not be. We'll back out here on Friday and then back out here early next week as well. But we'll be back in studio tomorrow. But as we are out here and got a chance to check out some of practice earlier today, kind of one of the overwhelming takeaways that everybody had, you, me, everybody that was
16: out
15: there.
16: They got after today.
15: Yeah, they were hitting today.
16: Yeah,
15: they had the pads on and they were, you know, they were tackling and not everybody, but, they were tackling some of the guys.
16: Yeah,
15: they had the ball and, you saw probably the most intense team periods that we've seen so far in training camp, which makes sense because, you know, it's today.
16: Yeah, man. I mean, it's the second day of full pads.
15: A weekend.
16: Yeah, it seemed like right before that period, you know, Kevin, he called the whole team up and everything. I'm sure you discussed, hey, let's take care of each other. If you it's thud pace if you got the guy wrapped. Let's not take him to the ground, but if you want to tackle him, because I saw that one crossing route, Zachariah catches it, and then AJ's brother grabs him and, like, kind of throws him off of it. I think that was Zachariah. But then, you know, Zachariah makes a great play, but they're coming inside out, brother. You got to put that ball away, young fella.
15: Put it on the ground.
16: But it's great for the defense to get the ball off of him and everything like that.
15: That's always the funny thing about practice. Yeah. It's like bad and good.
16: Oh, anytime
15: something happens.
16: That's the thing about being the head coach. Like, hey, we got to hang on to the ball. Good job, D.
15: Great job, whoever it was that forced the fumble. Yeah. Hey, Zach, you got to hang on to the ball.
16: He knows that. We know he did his push-ups and everything like that, but he's still having an outstanding camp. But, yeah, The offense got after the defense today in the team period.

0: Right? You can just tell the way they run the ball. They always, when he's down. No, those are legit runs.
1: Yeah.
0: Like they were not touched. And that's something that's going to have to be fixed.
1: Yeah.
0: Because now you don't have,
1: I got a couple theories.
0: You don't have your best edge setter.
1: Theory number one.
0: Yep. You don't have your best edge setter, and that is what any linebacker that plays for Kirby is an outstanding edge setter. All right? Because your ass won't play for Kirby if you can't set the damn edge.
1: Yeah, and I mean, obviously Jalen Walker had ups and downs as a rookie last year. He was a rookie. He got better as the season went on. He played incredible in two of the biggest games they played against the Colts and the Patriots in the second half of the season. I mean, he was the best player on the defense in both of those games, games that they very easily could have won had things gone differently in special teams, or maybe you make a tackle on defense here or whatever. But, he was getting clearly better as the season went, and the expectation was sky high for him this year. I mean, Jeff Ulbrich couldn't say enough about what kind of player Jalen Walker is and the different ways they were going
0: to
1: use him.
0: That's how good it is to see him out there.
1: Versatility, and really nice to see Jeff Ulbrich here for sure. So both of those guys obviously involved in the two worst stories of camp so far. Jalen Walker yesterday, for anybody that doesn't know.
0: So bad for him, because obviously, the natural attachment is because we're both dogs. I understand it.
1: Sure.
0: But, getting a chance to talk to him the first day we got up here, we made him on there chopping it up and everything, wishing him good luck and everything like that. And then Abe sends the tweet, the tweet or whatever, the message over, I was like, I just hit the F word.
1: Yeah.
0: Because that's usually not good, man.
1: Yeah.
0: And then I know that, I'm not going to say who said it, but injuries happen, Randy. And it's nobody's fault. Injuries happen and things like that. All I say is learn how to damn practice.
1: Yeah, well, it's nobody's fault. Yeah. But it's also a symptom of where they're at that position, right?
0: Yep.
1: Like, the Falcons are in a pretty bad spot at right tackle. Fair to say, right?
0: Yeah.
1: The guy that was supposed to be starting is not practicing. The guy that was supposed to be competing for the swing tackle spot's not practicing.
0: But I'm saying, it's a freak accident. I just said.
1: No, I'm not blaming anybody. Yeah. All I'm saying is when you're on your fifth string right tackle, a guy that would never be blocking Jalen Walker in a session anyway now is, it's not a good situation.
0: No.
1: The Falcons have to get it cleaned up at right tackle.
0: Yeah, because that's going to be a disaster.
1: They got time before the season gets here, but it's a damn disaster.
0: It's a disaster. And you're telling me that what's the guy's name from the Chiefs that came over?
1: Wanya Morris?
0: Yeah, okay, him.
1: Or do you want they both?
0: Both of them. But what I'm saying is, Wanya seems like he might need to get his ass on the treadmill a little bit more. He's over there, like whatever's going on with him. And then Juwan, what the hell? I mean, he came in, they traded him, or whenever they signed him, hurt.
1: Yep.
0: He's not been out there yet.
1: Yep.
0: Now, these are the two guys, so I know we were having fun with it, but no, they're not going to call Caleb, because Caleb probably ain't going to answer his phone. But at the same time, that's a problem right now.
1: Well, I mean, that Michael Jarrell had been taking the majority of the first team reps. He wasn't doing that today either. They were going further down the depth chart because he's, they got to see what they got in somebody else, which, again, is not good. That's a situation where they might have to try to go out and add somebody to if Juwan Taylor's not going to be able to get back. We just got done with the season last year where they played all year with a third-string right tackle, and it was a problem.
0: It was a damn problem. Yeah, right now, even if the guy who is listed as your first-team guy, if he don't get his ass out there, dude ain't practiced since they got him.
1: Yeah.
0: And so I don't know what the injury is or whatever it is. But, they need to shore this thing up, and whatever Wanya is, because I'm assuming that Wanya was going to be the swing tackle, all those different things, he's still probably maybe a better option than what you had last year. But his ass can't stay on the field.
1: Yeah, I mean, maybe if he's at his best, but he's not even in shape enough to practice with pads on.
0: Yeah.
1: So, how? Training camp started last Wednesday, right? Everybody knew that?
0: Yep. Yep.
1: Ramp him up, I suppose. Yeah. Maybe his ramp-up period's not over yet.
0: It is.
1: It is? Well, how come he's standing on the side? Maybe he's holding out.
0: Maybe he wants some more money. I don't know. Maybe we'll get to the bottom of this Jesse thing.
1: Jesse Bates not participating, and he's here, but he's not participating in practice the last couple of days. That's a mystery we don't know the answer to. And then again, obviously, just if we're talking about Jalen Walker, but the news is Jalen Walker is going to miss the entire 2026 season. He tore his ACL. He's out for the entire year. So that adds another need to the list as well. And you probably were going to be in the market for one of these veteran edge rusher, defensive line, whatever type guys.

0: Just to add, because James Pierce Jr. is likely going to miss time too. Yeah, man, it's tough. It's been a really bad first week in terms of news. Obviously, a lot of positive stuff has happened out there as well. Zachariah Branch and various other guys doing good things, trying to make. I mean, he's going to make the team, but guys trying to show what they have and all that. But by and large, like, the biggest headlines in the first week of training camp have been somewhere between, like, tragedy, yes, which is one of them,
1: yes,
0: and disaster in terms of Jalen Walker missing the entire season, mystery in terms of some guys that aren't practicing, and Tua looked good today.
1: Yeah,
0: so that's good.
1: Yeah, it was good to see him out there.
0: That was my other theory as to why the offense looked better, because they actually had a starting caliber quarterback.
1: That could be it. Andy, they look good. He had some nice throws, a couple layered throws.

0: perimeter blocking today. So, yeah, it was overall a good day. But you said it. You know, you got an NFL starting caliber quarterback that was there doing all the reps of 11-on-11 with the first team.
1: Yeah. I mean, defense is always ahead of offense this time of the year, they say. It helps when the offense in 11-on-11 team periods being run by Cooper Rush or an undrafted rookie who's never done it before.
0: Right.
1: It looked different with Tua. Now, again, Tua's still working his way back from his back flare-up, too, but he looked healthy today. Yeah. Like, he looked like he's actually – because he threw the ball downfield a little bit more. The only downfield throws we had really seen prior today were made by Michael Penix, because it's his leg that hurts, not his arm. But, yeah, Tua looked probably the closest to normal today, and he'll hopefully, knock on wood, only get healthier. Yeah. But, yeah, no, today was the first day where I actually felt like Tua clearly looked like the
0: – number one guy.
1: Yeah, like he's got a leg up in the starting quarterback.
0: But this is what I'm saying, because they're viewing it as a competition still. They're just doing it from a competition of what they're able to do.
1: Totally.
0: Yeah, because we're sitting here thinking it's a competition when they're both doing 11-on-11. That's not how they're viewing it.
1: No.
0: And I'm pretty sure – I'm curious if that's how – I'm talking about Tua and Michael. I'm curious if that's how Stefanski and his offensive staff is viewing that also.
1: I would assume.
0: Yeah.
1: Just based on the way that they're treating it.
0: Yes.
1: And again, until today, I thought Penix had looked better. Now, in terms of what he is able to do.
0: Right.
1: In the things that he was able to do, he like throw the ball more than 5 yards down the field, Tua hadn't done it until today. So today was the first day where I actually thought Tua looked good. Michael Penix, by the way, will be on with Dukes and Bell today as well. So
0: they're at Hooters.
1: There'll be some more information, obviously, some more questions asked from him and some answers as well about where he's at and when he'll be back and how he's feeling and all that good stuff. So be sure to check that out on Dukes of Bell this afternoon. We'll come back and wrap things up with an AMA. Phone lines are open at 404-726-0929. Load them up. 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
6: 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Thomas Jefferson tried them. Rent too high? 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

0: Three people on hold. That means we have three phone lines available if you want to call up and ask us a question. 404-726-0929. We will definitely get to more than three, so give us a call. We'll start with Josh, who's in Suwanee. Hey, Josh.
1: Hey, guys. Thanks for taking my call. This question is for Randy. When I was played rec football, every team basically has that one trick play that they say for like the last game of the year.
2: Right.
1: On our team, we had the Ugly Kardashian. That's what the play was called.
2: Okay.
1: Essentially, it's just the wide receiver would line up in slot.
2: Uh-huh.
1: The quarterback would put him in motion back out to wide receiver.
2: Uh-huh.
1: The entire sideline would be freaking out as if we thought we had too many men on the field.
2: Right, right.
1: As he soon would as run the wide off receiver gets go. To the edge, he runs a nine. Right.
2: Yes.
1: So, Randy, what's a funny play like that that you guys maybe ran in college or in pros that had a funny name?
2: Oh, thanks, God. I'll tell you this. We had this play, and it was freaking – it was basically a flood route where I would come in motion, the receivers would pick, and I would come off in the flat. And it was called McMichael.
0: Okay.
2: But because I talked so much and had a big mouth, they made the big mouth sign. And that was Coach Dan Rick. He said, we got to play it before we go call
0: this
2: it.
0: This is Georgia?
2: Yeah. We said, we're going to call it McMichael. All right. And he was like, and this is going to be a signal for it. and so
0: that's awesome.
2: Yeah, he called it against Kentucky.
0: Okay.
2: We played Kentucky, because that's when we were no huddle, and so you would get the signal from the coaches, and we're looking at the sideline, and you see Coach Pierce, and we're talking about, and then Green's like making the big mouth thing. So yeah, that was it.
0: When they call a play like that, that's specifically for you.
2: Yes.
0: Do you have to try really hard not to react?
2: Yes.
0: Especially when it's funny like that?
2: Yes.
0: Because you don't want to laugh.
2: It was a touchdown.
0: Right.
2: Yeah.
0: You don't want to give away that obviously.
2: Yeah, we're at the 2-yard line. But the thing about it is, we because Greeny was left-handed.
0: Sure.
2: Yeah, so we because usually we run to the right. But because Greeny was left-handed, we had to go to the left. And obviously, because it was so damn low, Andy, but I got underneath it, and it kind of scooped through my arm.
0: Uh-huh.
2: And so I'm laying on the ground. The ball is in the air. And so it's a great picture. Kai has a great picture of it. And I'm laying there on the ground holding it in one hand. It's a cool-ass picture.
0: That's really
2: It's
0: cool.
2: a cool-ass picture.
0: You scored a touchdown on
2: uh-huh.
0: it? Oh, that's great.
2: Yeah, it's a cool-ass picture.
0: Chris is in Riverdale. Hey, Chris.
3: Hey, how's it going, guys? This question is for Randy as well. I am a brand-new retired middle school teacher.
2: Okay.
3: And basically have been getting up my whole life going to school since kindergarten myself. So the question to Randy is, how long did it take for you to get adjusted to being retired and getting out of the routine of every day?
2: Oh, man. Because, I mean, you think about going back to when I was 18 years old, I was pretty much on routine. Everything was a routine. And I'm still really routine at regimented now. I have to be out of the house. I know I have Bassie and everything in the car by 9:13, pull out of driveway by 9:15. So I'm still really, really regimented. But I think, you know, early on the first off season after, I think, when I went on a visit to
0: Baltimore.
2: Yeah, Baltimore. Went to visit Baltimore. Then after there, went to the Colts. And then we get back home, and I was just like, I'm cool. Yeah, I mean, because the thing about it was, when I said to myself, when I don't want to work to do that, of course I want to play football, but when I don't want to do the work to play it, it's pretty much a wrap.
0: But so when did it get weird? Was it like this time of year?
2: No, it got weird more for my family than anything.
0: Sure.
2: It got like the summertime. No, I'm sorry, like the first fall.
0: Uh-huh.
2: Like Donna was like, I was like, I'm cool. You know what I'm saying? I'm about to go watch football. She kept coming down like, are you okay? I said, I'm fine. And then like on a Monday, the first Monday of the season and everything, when I'm used to being, no, the first late July when I'm used to going to camp and everything, and she's used to packing them care bags and all that stuff. And she didn't, I was like, you're bored because you ain't got nothing to do. I'm like, yeah. So it wasn't a hard adjustment for me.
0: So, but then when did it go from, all right, I'm retired from that, I better go do this?
2: Because we were chilling, we were traveling, and I just was bored. I started getting bored. And I don't get bored, but I was like, okay, it's time to do something else.
0: Because you're only like, you know.
2: Yeah, but I think that's why I always think about that night when I ran into Algie. Because if I didn't run into Algie, I wouldn't be gone. I don't know if I'd be doing this, but I happened to run into Algie Crumpler. Algie told about Terry Fox in 99 the game. And so my wife's like, you want to do it? I was like,

0: All right, cool. This is real cool, man.
1: Yeah. Pretty fun. Bout That Business is in McDonough.
2: Hey guys, I'm sorry, man. I meant to tell him it was Buckeye Bill. About That Business.
1: Oh, okay.
2: But
1: oh, either way,
2: this is for both of you guys. School started, and I wanted to know: did either one of you guys like school pizza? And what was the best pizza you've ever ate?
0: What?
1: Oh, the best pizza I've ever eaten? Wow. I mean, school pizza was great.
0: Oh, yeah. That's on Friday?
1: Yeah.
0: Hell yeah.
1: It was a treat.
0: Hell yeah. You can't wait for Friday.
1: Where'd you get your milk from? Was it cartons or did you have bags?
0: Peach County, we had bags. Okay. Everywhere else I've always had cartons.
1: I've never had a bag. I've only heard.
0: Yeah, it looks like a Preston plant.
1: Yeah, right. I've only heard of the bag. Yeah, we didn't have bags.
0: Yeah. And then you would, like, after you were finished with it, you put the poke all the way through it. Yeah.
1: I liked when they would do, like, waffles for lunch, too. Breakfast for lunch. Mm-hmm. That was kind of good.
0: I just like
1: with the little hockey puck sausage patty.
0: No, the peanut butter and jelly sandwiches, when you got the vegetable soup, was the best thing ever.
1: Okay.
0: But I know Pete kind of, we had the chuck wagon, though. I always talk about the chuck wagon. I still don't know what meat a chuck wagon is. That bag was
1: hidden. We didn't have that.
0: Chuck Wagon.
1: It's a great name.
0: Chuck Wagon.
1: Best pizza I've ever had? I don't know.
0: I have no clue.
1: I've had a lot of good pizza. There's a place called MTH that's by our house. I'll just shout them out because we go there all the time. Local spot in Smyrna, MTH, really good. Go get some pizza over there.
0: Which one is that one? Is that the one where kids eat free on Mondays?
1: No.
0: The one down there by...
1: That's Zuka.
0: Zuka.
1: Zuka Kids Eat Free on Wednesdays.
0: Is it with it? Yeah.
1: They have good pizza, too, Zuka does. Yeah, yeah. Kids Eat Free on Wednesdays over there. I don't know, but MTH has a great happy hour from 4 to 5:30, dollar wings.
0: Oh, you told me about that spot.
1: Yeah, no, it's good. It's pretty good stuff. Zach is in Villa Rica. Hey, Zach.
3: Big fan of the show.
1: Thank you, Zach.
3: He kind of got me. I'm good on the school square pizza. That's a classic. But I'm kind of going down the same line. Do you, if you're trying to impress the old lady, take her out for whatever Valentine's Day or special occasion, what's the go-to steakhouse in Atlanta?
1: Oh, wow.
0: Oh, man. She likes Chops.
1: Okay.
0: Yeah, so we'll do that. I told you we went to the W. What's the H&W steakhouse over in Peachtree Corners. I think it's H&W.
1: Okay.
0: That was really nice.
1: We went to one at the Battery. It's T. Elliott's or something like that.
0: Yeah.
1: I think it's called
0: something.
1: Maybe C. Elliott's.
0: I think I know what you're talking about.
1: It was good. I mean, we had a great time. Steak was delicious. Yeah. Good wine.
0: Yeah.
1: We've kind of had to switch it up because, like, we were doing date nights and, like, we were spending way too much money. We're going to, like, Canoe. We went to Rays on the River last time. Like, it's nice, but we don't need to drop $300 every time we're having a date night, you
0: that
1: know?
0: That is true.
1: So this past weekend, before we met up with you guys on Saturday, we went, I don't remember the name of it, but we had some great Italian food in Roswell, right by the Roswell Junction, which is where we went and hung out. That place was cool, too, by the way, the Roswell Junction where we watched the
0: Atlanta. Oh, yeah, man. I like that.
1: And that was a nice spot.
0: They're making so many of those places like that.
1: Little food halls.
0: The one the one they built in Snellville is just like that, where I got the new brewery hat. But, yeah, no, that place is really cool.
1: I had to steal you an Atlanta United koozie.
0: That's what I was wondering when you gave it to me yesterday.
1: Because I heard they were giving you a hard time about trying to get
0: one. Like, and I have a koozie. They're like, well, you got to do the QR code to fill this out. I said, I just want a damn koozie. And I don't even drink out of koozie.
1: Yeah, I know. But I didn't see that, but I heard the story. I was like, I'll get him.
0: That was the thing, because we were hungry, and so we were like, okay, we're in a home. My sister and them were watching the kids, and she was like, you want to do something? I was like, hell yeah, I want to do something with my wife. Let's go somewhere. And we found a noodle spot right there by the bowling alley on 285. Went there, grabbed some noodles, grabbed some drinks.
1: Great.
0: I was like, hell yeah.
1: Yeah.
0: And nothing like an unscheduled date night with your wife.
1: Exactly.
0: Nothing
1: and like that's what ours was on Saturday. Yeah. I thought the kids were coming, and then we luckily last minute, my brother came over.
0: Yeah,
1: the impromptu date night. Doesn't happen very often, but it's nice. Jason is in Macon. Hey, Jason.
0: Mac Town!
4: Randy, I listen every day, all day. I love Nights You're Not in the Game. You guys are great.
1: Thank you, Jason. I love you.
4: I just got back from a 7-night cruise to the Virgin Islands. Absolutely unbelievable. And I just wanted to ask you two questions, actually. If you were going to go on a cruise, what cruise line would you choose and why? And also, I was on the island, and I have an Atlanta Falcons tattoo. The guy saw my tattoo.
0: Right.
4: We started talking football. Yeah. And he said, before you walk away, I have one question for you.
0: Right.
4: He said, without looking at the list of teams, can you name all four teams in the Super Bowl era that's never

0: never made it to the Super Bowl. And I couldn't do it, and I was just wanting to ask you guys if you can do it. Thanks. I'll hang up and listen.
1: Browns.
2: Cleveland.
1: Jaguars.
2: Texans.
1: Texans.
2: And, damn.
1: Who is it, Abe? Who's the fourth team? Four teams that haven't made the Super Bowl in the Super Bowl era. Browns, Texans, Jaguars, and what
2: the
1: was
2: Bear.
1: His,
2: no, no.
1: What was his other question?
2: Oh, Cruise Line. I despise them. I don't want to say that. I'm gonna stay away from the despise one. I prefer not to go on cruises, and my kids are. We're tired of going on them. My wife wants to go on them forever. We're Royal Caribbean people. I can't talk nothing about another cruise line because I've never been on another cruise line. We've always been on Royal Caribbean. But, yeah, I you can miss me with that. I'm never going on another cruise. And that means if they got to go without me, have fun.
1: On the Lions, okay.
2: Yeah.
1: I've not been on one. I've heard really good things about Princess Cruises a couple months ago. I was hearing really good things on this radio station about Princess Cruises. And someday we're going to go. Dylan's in Canton. Hey, Dylan. Dylan?
3: Philip.
1: Philip. All right, Philip.
3: Yeah, what's going on?
1: That's pretty close.
3: Somebody, okay. Hey, just a quick question, guys. Thanks for taking my call. What's the, what do you think the status of Pro Far is going to be for next year? You think they're going to just let him go or what?
1: Good question.
2: He's under contract.
1: I don't know, Philip. Yeah,
2: he's under contract.
1: You can't possibly let that guy play for you, can you?
2: Hell yeah,
1: at this point.
2: Hell yeah,
1: you can.
2: I want to let him play so I can cut his ass.
1: Oh yeah, just to embarrass him publicly.
2: Just so I can cut your ass.
1: Yeah, I remember when we got the news again this year that he had tested positive once again, and I was like, we're like, oh, you got to be kidding me. And we said all the stuff you would say about it, and I was like, he's going to play for the team next year.
2: Yes, we did say that. We both said that.
1: The fact that Ha-Seong Kim is on the roster right now but not going to play is only because of the money. I don't know. Give it a percentage. I would say at least 50-50 that he plays for the team next year.
2: Yeah.
1: If not, like 60-50. Okay.
2: I'm going to let him play, then I'm going to cut his ass.
1: Thank you, Philip. I'll let him play if he's good.
2: Yeah, if he's good, let him play. Everybody wanted to throw away Marcelo Ozuna.
1: Philip, we're good. Thank you. Appreciate you calling. Sorry for calling you, Dylan. Cal is in Lawrenceville. Hey, Cal.
4: Hey, how's it going, guys? Thanks for taking my call. Just wanted to know the Georgia game you're looking forward to most this season. Thank you, guys. You guys are awesome.
2: Appreciate it.
1: Thank you, Cal.
2: Oh, man. That Bama game is going to be fun.
1: Yeah.
2: That Ole Miss game is going to be fun as hell, too.
1: Yeah, Georgia-Bama is in Tuscaloosa October 10th. Yes. What's that day you were telling me?
2: Georgia-Ole Miss, November 7th. Yeah, that weekend right there. That whole weekend is going to be stupid.
1: Yeah, the Georgia-Florida game's in Atlanta.
2: Yeah.
1: That'll be kind of fun.
2: Boo!
1: Well, they got to renovate the stadium.
2: Boo!
1: It should be on campus.
2: Should be in Athens.
1: I agree. Should be on campus. They should go home and home. So just in terms of all those. Yeah, Alabama. I'm excited to see the Alabama game on October 10th between Georgia and Alabama. I think we could do one more. We'll sneak one more in here. Justin is in Danielsville. Hey, Justin.
5: What's going on, fellas? How are y'all?
1: Doing great.
5: So, Randy brought up Jeff Foxworthy this morning, and you might be a redneck. So, growing up, my mom dropped out of high school when she was 16, had my brother when she was 17. Me and my brother are 12 years apart. And, you know, going through life, my mom went back and got her GED and whatnot. And hanging in the kitchen, my brother's tassel and my mom's tassel. And I looked at it all the time, and I never really thought about it. And finally, one day when I was growing up, I was like, man. I was like, you might be a redneck if your brother graduated before your mom. So, can either of you think of something in your life or anything that's happened in your upbringing that might or would make you a redneck?
2: Okay, I'm a black man named Randy that drinks Bush Light and walks around barefooted.
1: That's pretty redneck.
2: That's pretty redneck.
1: Yeah, I didn't do any redneck stuff until about 13 years ago.
2: Yes.
1: And then I met my wife. I don't know. Probably the most redneck things that I could think of is I was invited to hunt squirrels on Thanksgiving morning.
2: Yeah.
1: You want to come with us to go hunt some squirrels before we have dinner? I passed.
2: Yeah.
1: And then my wife used to have her birthday party with Popcorn Sutton. The famous moonshiner, in Western North Carolina,
2: raccoon. I'm a black man named Randy that used to dip, drinks Bud Light, Bush Light, Walks around barefooted.
1: Yeah, if you
2: and wears tank tops.
1: If we just only got the description,
2: yes.
1: Rand

0: He's from, you know, he's from South Georgia. Yeah. Bush Light, tank tops, dips, no shoes.
1: Yes.
0: Like, oh, what's this guy look like? Not that. All right, let's get the takeaways of the day.
2: As our show heads into the final stretch, it's time for the takeaway of the day.
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1: This was a clever little nugget by you earlier. Vanity is the spice of life. And the ability of going from back to front is a bow special.
0: Yeah. And you have to do it fluidly.
1: Fluidly.
0: Which was just a lot of double entendre there. Randy can't throw away any of his old clothes because he's worried there'll be valuables in the pockets.
1: I am, man.
0: I thought that was very funny.
4: Oh, hey, Grant McCauley is varietal and spicy.
1: Yes.
4: And if you ever need help, go to the BJ.
1: Yeah. Yeah, that's what I said. That's what Michael Penix said today.
0: He did.
1: Yep.
0: That's why we love him. He's one of us, Michael Penix. All right, we'll talk to you tomorrow at 11.
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0: After Jalen Walker's injury, the team did confirm today that Bijan Robinson has signed his 3-year contract extension. The Braves continue their series against the Marlins tonight at Truist Park with Bryce Elder pitching. I'm Mike Conti.
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6: What are we going to do now? Atlanta, what's going on? It's Dukes and Bell on Sports Radio 92.9 The Game. We start off every day and every hour by saying, hey, man, hanging out at Hooters Mall of Georgia. And guys, the Jalen Walker injury has us all pondering and scratching our heads. Where do the Falcons go? Are the answers internal? Or are there some answers maybe that are not in the building? It's something we'll explore today as we had day 7 of training camp. We're going to be here until 6 o'clock, so come on through and join us at Hooters Mall of Georgia, guys. Mike, yesterday, it was a weird show. We have these every now and then, and I'm not just simply saying injuries. Every now and then, there are shows where you come in, you feel great. It's like your work, and all of a sudden, something happens, and it's just you get a punch in the stomach. Right. And that's what happened yesterday with Jalen Walker. We're going to let you hear what Tua had to say about it, and Brian Robinson joined us yesterday, and guys are talking about the injury and what it means for Jalen. But, Mike, this is front and center now. We're still going to talk about the quarterback thing, and Michael Penix talked to Mike and I today. We'll let you hear that interview coming up here in just a little bit around 2:40 this hour. But with the Jalen Walker injury, it changes the dynamics of our defense. And today, Jeff Ulbrich did not speak, our defensive coordinator. But we did hear from, the linebackers coach, edge coach, and he was basically saying, look, the versatility that Jalen brings, it's hard to match that. I don't think there's a guy on the roster that can do all the things that he offered this defense.
7: No, look, as we said, opportunity for somebody else out there. And whether that's a guy like a Samson Ebukam who's trying to restart his career, and Aziz Ojulari, even a guy like Braylon Tricer that we spoke with Braylon last week. And like he knows what knee surgery is all about. He's had to deal with two of them 2 years in a row. But somebody else will make an opportunity. They're going to evaluate quickly. The thing is, there's really no one that you could get from a roster right now. You got to wait for cuts that way. You've got to go talk to the guys that are out there. Now, you referenced Bosa. Who am I forgetting? Hassan Reddick is out there. There's a couple other dudes. I mean, these are guys that are sort of semi-retired as it is and waiting for some opportunity like this to maybe present itself.
6: Yeah,
7: they've got the money. It's not like the cap thing is a jam-up. They can do that if they need to. But is it something that, as you said, they're going to find it outside the building?
6: It's about fit, too. I mean, you just don't want to go sign a guy. And look, I know there's a lot of some talk about Leonard Floyd coming back. He helped us last year, but, there were times Leonard looked old. And, the youth of a Jalen Walker, and again, the versatility, meaning guys, you could put him in coverage. You could put him in a situation where he's blitzing the quarterback. He can play against the run. It's why he was so dominant at Georgia. But that guy's just hard to find off the street. So, yeah, Von Miller, he ain't coming here, okay?
7: Right.
6: These are the guys I put out this morning on social media. Put them up. See Dukes, follow Mike at ATL Bell 929. And I said, do any of these guys appeal to you? The overwhelming answer is no. None of these guys that you feel like, yeah, we'll bring in Hassan Reddick or Kyle Van Noy. None of these guys get anybody overly excited about what you just lost. But it is a big deal because, again, you're taking how many sacks off the table with
7: 16.
6: If James Pierce Jr. doesn't play?
7: Right, 16 sacks. And, I heard Sandrine Steak talking about it today. Nobody knows, man. We don't know when the NFL is going to drop the hammer on this. I mean, James Pierce Jr., look, they're aware of everything. They've got investigators. They're aware of you. There might be some more stuff out there that we're not privy to. The Falcons, from what we understand from Mark Grimondi and Josh Kendall, they don't have a communication with the NFL on this. So do you look at the Rashee Rice, who had his hit-and-run demolition derby on the interstate in Texas and eventually got his day in court, but they did not suspend him until after it was adjudicated. Ours is a little bit different because it's a probationary period. There was sort of a pre-trial setup, a form of probation, if you will. James Pierce Jr. has got to keep his nose clean for a year. So does the NFL. Now, it doesn't really make a lot of sense. Some would say, why don't you suspend him now? They're going to wait for him to

0: I guess, do his probation. He keeps his nose clean and then hit him with a suspension?
1: It's weird.
0: Doesn't make a lot of sense.
1: No, it's the timing of this is weird. And it's not because we're being homers here. Look, the bottom line is I do think it's a little bit unfair to the organization, especially if the NFL has all the information. What are you waiting on?
0: Right.
1: Right.
0: If they do. I guess you could play just play devil's advocate. The folks up there at Park Avenue in New York don't owe the Falcons anything because our guy decided to lose his mind, you know, and play demolition derby with his, you know, with his ex-girlfriend. So it's just frustrating because, look, two sides of it. And it's funny because we want him to get his head right. Yes, we want to get his life on track. Yes, we want his 10.5 sacks.
1: We do.
0: You know, let's keep it real.
1: Yeah.
0: We need this guy on the freaking field.
1: Hey, man, you can hit us up, 404-726-0929. Guys at the bar, hanging out. We expect to see you before 6, and come hang out with us, man. We'd love to get a chance to see you. Got to give a big shout-out to Vernon, man. Vernon came over, and Vern, actually, he's from Long Island. Mike, and you guys had some commonality because you kind of grew up with the same spots.
0: Yeah, man, he literally, as the crow flies, it's about 7 miles from where we are. It's one town, like four or five towns over. So we were just talking about all Long Island stuff and his town. I'm Wantagh, he's Copeg.
1: Yeah.
0: Everything's a Native American name out there for the Montauk Native American tribe. But we were just having a great time. And he, if you're a New York State trooper, Carl, which he was, you wear some of the coolest uniforms in law enforcement.
1: Yeah, when he said he was a trooper, because I was like, what do you do now? He's like, I'm retired. I chill.
0: But he kind of, I think he might fight crime or battle evildoers, kind of like Denzel.
1: Yeah.
0: You know? what do you think? He's kind of got that vibe.
1: He does. But he did it a long time, man. And
0: is he the equalizer?
1: 27? You said you did 27? Is that right? So yeah. Big shout out to all the state troopers
0: out
1: there.
0: They have cool hats, gray jackets with purple. It's a cool look.
1: But do y'all have to wear the hat when you walk up to the car? I mean, come on. Are you already intimidating us? You know, and they get out and they fix the hat too, Mike. They fix the hat.
0: You have to just give a thumbs up, by the way. Was there a height requirement for the state troopers? Oh, there wasn't? Because North Carolina, you got to be Frankenstein. Every time I've gotten pulled over in North Carolina, everybody is like 6'5". It's like, the guy that has to lean over, it's like, it takes 5 minutes for the guy to lean over to get to the window.
1: Yeah, know? Well, again, it is intimidating. But, man, thanks, Vern, for coming out and hanging out with us. He's chilling here at Hooters with us. Before we get into what we saw at practice, I do want you to hear a couple of comments. One of them is Tua talking about the injury. If anybody knows, it's Tua, it's Penix. There are guys on this team that have had to deal with what Jalen Walker is going to have to do, and that's that rehab. And, guys, it's tough. I mean, like, we know this. The technology is better. Not worried about the surgery aspect of things. He'll get what he needs to get.
0: Right.
1: But this road back, Mike, to getting healthy, and somebody asked me yesterday. I mean, I was like, we don't even know if it's real as far as what the injury was. It came out late last night, later, our buddy Josh Kendall reporting. It was official. But he said, can he make it back before the season's over?
0: No.
1: No,
0: this isn't.
1: No.
0: And that's the thing. You're going to hear this conversation. We spent all offseason talking about Michael Penix Jr., where his head is at. And I got to be honest, I don't want to give it all away, but it was an interesting interview. And how he answers and the way he answers the questions about when he's coming back.
1: Yeah.
0: You know, and it threw everybody for, I'm not a bit of a loop. Remember last Wednesday when he said, well, the doctors say it could be another 4 weeks before I can be a full, like, 4 more weeks? It was like you're basically taking yourself out of training camp. But he's able today, like we saw him sprint in front of us. And I'm like, I'm looking at you and you're looking at me. I'm like, well, he looks fine.
1: No, he looks fine. He does. I mean,
0: look, so what's the holdup, Swola?
1: If he walked in here right now, you're expecting him to limp in. He's not. If he walked in right now, you expect to see some sign of him having issues. That's not the case. He's doing everything that he should be doing, which is a little misleading. If you're watching practice, and I know a bunch of fans are out there, and they're like, okay, he's throwing the ball, he's throwing it deep. What are we waiting on? What's this clearance thing? I think it's just, again, some of it's precautionary, but to Mike's point, you'll hear what he said to us coming up. Let's hear from Tua about the Jalen Walker injury as the Falcons are trying to figure out what they want to do to try to fill the void there on the edge.
2: Yeah, the end of practice, definitely not what you want to see. But as a football team, the guys that play football and have been playing football from a young age, we understand that injuries come with the game. But at the end of the day, I'm no doctor. I'm no medical guy, so I can't say what's going on or what's not going on. So from there, you know, I would say all we can do is just pray for Jay and, you know, just with our fingers crossed, hope that he's going to be okay and he can play with us this season.
0: Unfortunately, as we know now, that's not going to be the case. And like anybody who's had a rehab, but I mean, you're a young athlete. You know, you felt like you just scratched the surface. The phrase everybody thought was breakout year, right, for Jalen Walker.
1: Yeah.
0: And now, I mean, Mike's been dealing with it multiple times in his career. You asked him about it in the interview. But now you got to go home and start this process.

0: process. Eventually, they'll wait for the swelling to go down. You'll have the surgery, and then it's 8 months to a year. And all, you know, that grueling rehab where you're doing the kickouts and they got the trainer stretching your leg and you, and that's only just to get back to where you started.
1: Right.
0: You know, and you're hoping you don't lose anything. Some guys come back stronger. Some guys aren't the same.
1: It's a fact, man. Kirby Smart was asked at Media Day today, and we'll let you hear more of Kirby coming up later in the show, but he was asked about Jalen Walker, and he said, look, quote, I guarantee you he's got the best attitude. He always does. It's what we like about Jalen. He's one of these guys. Zachariah Branch is the same way. They have an attitude that they portray that you go, that's the guy I want on my team. Because there's no down days. There's none of this moping. Mm-hmm. They come in. They're smiling. Let's go to work. That's who they are. And Kirby was talking about that today with Jalen, saying, you know, he'll come back from this and being stronger. And he said he'll be an asset in the community. So Kirby has already spoken with him. We asked a couple of Falcons today if they had spoken with Jalen. Some guys had reached out. Some had not because they were just waiting to hear what the official word was. And so I can only imagine his phone being bombarded last night with all the calls and texts from people around the country and, you know, teammates, everybody, man, just reaching out to him.
0: And we talked about it today at Dukesville 929, little video, little thing we do, a wrap-up after practice. Also, follow Carl at Put 'Em Up, C-Dukes. I am ATL Bell 929. One of the things we talked about today is, okay, you got an injury. It just stops practice dead. You got to send everybody home because there's no energy and everybody's upset. How do you have the next practice? Well, everybody did their individual work for the first hour or so, and then Coach Stefanski brings everybody in. And we weren't privy to what he was telling the guys, but we can guess, hey, let's have a clean practice, let's have a hard practice. And then the Falcons, I'm not trying to be melodramatic or hype it, that's about as tough a physical a practice as we've seen, Carl, with 11-on-11. They were really getting after it. We never saw it like that with Raheem Morris and rarely with Arthur Smith.
1: I think you need days like that, but I also think you needed a day like that after yesterday.
0: To reset the tone.
1: Correct, because it's a physical game, guys. And two is right. Guys get hurt. But at the end of the day, you know what my job is? To block you, to handle you, to own you.
0: When's the last time we saw a guy go to the ground in a Falcons practice? And, you know what I'm saying?
1: Yeah, and I think the only way you achieve those things is I have to get after it a little bit. So it was good to see, and hopefully that translates. Look, we've always talked about wanting a physical team, and it's hard sometimes to quantify that in this day and age because, you know, the season starts, guys aren't tackling well. But if you're running the football – like, I think we're going to run the ball, we're going to be a physical team. If we get after the quarterback like we did last year, we're a physical team. And that kind of transpired today.
0: Right.
1: All right, more on what we saw. Jesse Bates was out. What's going on there?
0: Second day in a row.
1: And Bijan Robinson spoke to the media today. It's just the first time we've had a chance. They kept him away from us because the contract wasn't done. But he had some fun things to say today, and he was at practice. We'll talk about that as well. But when we come back, Mike Sando, NFL writer for The Athletic, is going to join us. Mike, one general manager told him something about Tua we need to ask him about. Wait till you hear it next.

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5: Jalen Walker's injury has been arguably the biggest headline of Falcons training camp so far, with another day of practices today in Flowery Branch. The team also confirmed that Bijan Robinson has signed a three-year extension. Bryce Elder's on the mound tonight as the Braves host the Marlins again at Truist Park. I'm Mike Conti.
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10: We are live at Hooters, guys, Mall of Georgia location. We went to practice today. We'll tell you more about what we saw, more about what Bijan had to say about getting his deal. And that is all on the way, but Mike Sando joins us right now, NFL writer for The Athletic, as we kind of go around the league. And Mike, appreciate the time today joining us here on the show. I was reading something about you talking about your tiers of quarterbacks, and I found it interesting that a GM told you Tua Tagovailoa is a solid starter if you know what to do with him. What does that mean to you? Because everybody here in Atlanta has been wondering, all right, look, probably going to start the season based on the health situation, but what are we going to get from Tua? And we know that he's had a couple of great seasons down there in Miami before last year where things did not go well. What do you take from that?
11: Yeah, I take it to mean that he's not going to work everywhere in every scheme. You're not just going to drop him in and have it work well. The ball has to come out of his hands quickly, and that's for his preservation as well. He's obviously had, he could be one concussion away from retirement at any time, given his history. But you want to basically do what Mike McDaniel did with him when they were at their best. They had some really good talent, and he was able to, create quick throws for him to guys who were able to get open quickly. Tyreek Hill, obviously, one of them. So you don't want him standing in there, hanging in there, having to muscle the ball down the field. That's not going to be his game.
12: One of the stories that came up this week as we're talking with Mike Sando from The Athletic is Bijan gets his contract, Drake London got his, they gave Pitts an extension after initially tagging him, and that's great because we got great skill positions. Some would say, why spend the money on these guys when you don't really know what your quarterback situation is going to be? Do you buy that, or you say, look, you don't draft three excellent players, just let them walk out the door?
11: I'm more the latter. I think you have to make difficult decisions, but I'm in favor of, in general, re-signing your best players. Now, I think there's, where you're at in your build and, how much you're paying your quarterback. Those can be things you sometimes worry about, but they got to worry about not letting their best players leave the team. So I'm fine with them re-signing good players. It's not like they have too many good players.
10: No, right. I mean, that's part of the issue. I think, for Falcon fans,

0: fans, signing all of these guys this particular offseason was not the norm, because we normally have not done this. But part of that has been we haven't had really good players to sign, you know, during this rebuild of whatever it's been, and trying to find, you know, the right quarterback after Matt Ryan. It still has not happened. Mike, let's talk about a couple other things that are going on around the league. News today, Stephon Diggs is going to sign with the Commanders. I guess I'm not surprised, but what's that mean for a guy like Brandon Ayuk, who apparently has just, you know, offended everybody?
1: Yeah, well, exactly. I don't think anyone wants to rely on him. He just seems – I'm actually kind of concerned for him. You know, some of the videos he's posted of him driving in certain ways, and obviously seems a little – projects some instability. So, I mean, I hope he's okay, but I just can't imagine being on a team and saying, hey – I'm really impressed by what he's shown here the last couple of years. I'd like to add that to my locker room, right? The upside doesn't seem, you know, is the juice worth the squeeze, as they say, right? I don't see that it is.
2: No, and that's the thing. We felt that, you know, somebody was going to sign, speaking of his own situation, Stephon Diggs, there's too much talent there, and 1,000-yard receivers don't grow on trees. Speaking of the 49ers, with Mike Sando from The Athletic, Deebo Samuel goes back, and they've had some injuries. I mean, by the way, do you buy those injuries at the power station, substation, next to that practice facility? I've seen a lot of that on social media.
1: Look, I'm open-minded. I mean, if somebody can prove it, but I just don't believe that's the case. Otherwise, Christian McCaffrey would be getting hurt even more.
2: Right. Yeah, if anything, maybe they're nuclear-powered. What do you think, though? Do you feel like the window is starting to close for the 49ers? Or obviously, I mean, they've got to get it done.
1: Yeah, I think so. I mean, they've been banking on a bunch of guys who get hurt for a while. Mm. And between Kittle and McCaffrey, now they're adding Mike Evans, who's obviously had a great career, but the reason he's not in Tampa anymore is because he missed a lot of the season last year with an injury. And he has a little bit of an injury now. You've got Christian McCaffrey, who is great, but this last year was the third time he's led the league in touches. The other two times he had big injury seasons the next year. So, yes, they're trying to keep that window open, which is typical of a head coach-driven operation, especially offensive head coach. Kyle Shanahan wants to keep all those guys, but I do feel like Trent Williams is another one. I mean, you're holding on, but they may be the third best team in their division.
0: Mike, what do you think about the Chiefs? I don't want to dismiss Patrick Mahomes. You know, I'm watching the camp where he's got the brace on. He seems like he's limited in his movement. But again, we haven't seen him in a game. But I think the teams in that division are better right now. And I'm talking about the Chargers. I'm talking about the Broncos. Where do you see the Chiefs, and have they fixed their issues on that O-line?
1: Yeah. Look, I agree. I think it's we're accustomed to them just finding a way anyway, right? But last year showed that that's not going to happen every year. And I agree. I think the Chargers could be really good. Obviously, they've had their issues, and the injuries are one of them. But I think I think I might take the field to win that division over Kansas City right now.
2: Right. And that's the thing with, you know, Denver. By the way, did you feel if Bo Nix doesn't get hurt, it's Denver representing the AFC?
1: Probably. I mean, they needed a couple more plays, and I think they would have suffered a similar fate probably. That New England did, but who knows? Their defense is really good. Maybe they would have gotten a turnover or two off of Seattle. That was a problem for them during the regular season, but if they could have done that, they might have put up a better fight than New England did. It seemed to me like quarterback injuries were a factor there, too. Drake May didn't seem to be 100%.
2: It's the Athletic's Mike Sando. Just keep it in the division. Speaking of, like, put up or shut up, is it time for Justin Herbert and Harbaugh to do something special?
1: I think it is. I do. I mean, look, everybody would want to have Justin Herbert as their quarterback, but at a certain time, certain point, you know, you need more to show for it. I will say this. They have had Philip Rivers and Justin Herbert for 20-plus years as their quarterbacks. They have not won a division title since the 2000s.
0: Crazy.
1: So that's an organizational systemic issue to me that transcends Justin Herbert. But, yes, I do believe when you bring in Harbaugh, Herbert, now Mike McDaniel, they've got to have something to show for it that maybe looks like a playoff win, or at least an MVP-type season from the quarterback would make you feel good.
0: Yeah, it's going to be interesting, that division. Speaking of our division with the Falcons, Baker Mayfield does not get his deal. He's going to be playing with a chip on his shoulder, obviously, throughout the course of the season. He felt like, 2 years, I think they offered him, was disrespectful. What is the Baker Mayfield market?
1: Yeah.
0: I mean, you know, it's an interesting thing because he's played well. I think he had a 4,000-yard season there a couple of seasons ago.

0: with the Bucks and has led them to the playoffs every year he's been there.
1: Typically, this is what happens. If it's one of your homegrown guys that you drafted, they're like more than willing to pay him off the charts. Tua comes to mind. But when the guy changes teams and comes to you like that way, then everyone's reluctant. It's like, it's a weird thing to me. They have their favorites, right? Their favorite kids are their kids, and someone else that comes
0: James.
1: In.
0: Yeah, right.
1: Yeah, exactly. It's like they're not willing to do it. So I think we've seen that a number of times, at least be lesser deals. Even Sam Darnold, right? I mean, he's played pretty good the last couple of years. If he'd been drafted by Minnesota, they would have paid him at the top of the market.
0: Yeah. Right. Yep. It's a great point.
1: Him, they might be paying him high. Like, I think C.J. Stroud's going to get paid because they drafted him. And then Baker Mayfield, who might be better than C.J. Stroud, is like having to beg.
2: And where do you see that one going? Because, you know, as we said with Baker, it seems like, you know, we played the soundbite last week, Mike Sando from The Athletic with us, and he was in old school Baker, tensed up, spring-loaded, looked like he was ready to explode mode. How does that play with the Bucks management? Because speaking of a window, it seems like theirs is closing.
1: Well, I think there's going to be, it's not the last good quote from Baker this year, I would bet you that. You know, I look at it in the context of this. Even if it's a good decision to not pay or keep Mike Evans, they didn't do that. Vita Vea's looking for a new home. Are they not going to pay him? That, on the merits, that could be something, hey, at his size and his age, you know, you could justify maybe you're not going to do it. But

0: as number one.
1: Okay.
0: And then Josh Allen and Stafford tied for the second spot. Each one got two votes in Tier 2, the rest 48 in Tier 1. Joe Burrow came in at 46 in Tier 1, 4 in Tier 2. So that's your top tier. And then Lamar Jackson got 22 Tier 1 votes, 28 in Tier 2 after a little bit of a lesser year for him. And Herbert's kind of been hovering in there, too, as the next guy where the talent's there, but something's missing.
1: I guess the question with Mahomes is, if he can't do those things with his legs we're used to seeing him do, he's not the same guy, isn't he?
0: I agree. I think that they need to help him with the weaponry and the run game. I think that would really go a long way for him. You can't just have him drop back, can't find somebody right away because none of those guys can get open, and then create magic and take hits. That's just not right. A formula, especially on the back half of his career.
1: And you mentioned C.J. Stroud coming in tied for ninth, so that's second tier on your list. He looked like a lost puppy. That's that Pittsburgh playoff game. My God, the Steelers just kept fumbling the ball right back to Houston. They just give it right back. Is Stroud going to – is that a byproduct of having too many offensive coordinators in his life? What's going to get him back on track?
0: I think offensive line help is big for him. I think he and Justin Herbert have taken a lot of hits, and it's starting to take a toll on them. And you can see C.J. Stroud, in some cases, is feeling pressure even when it's not there. They got to just settle him down, make him feel confident and comfortable again back there. They made some moves on their offensive line that they think are going to do that. Wyatt Teller is one of those guys. And so if they could just have a league-average offensive line, I think that would go a long way with him. The talent is there.
2: Yeah, I agree. Mike, we got to run, man. Great stuff as always. Follow him social media-wise, guys. Check out his stuff as he covers the NFL, does a great job. Mike Sando, we'll talk soon.
0: Okay, thank you.
2: Yeah.
1: Really interesting. Go to his Twitter page or X, and you can see all the lists. Again, talking to executives crawl around the league. They're not that excited about Trevor Lawrence. Tua Tagovailoa comes in higher than Trevor Lawrence.
2: So the comment about a solid starter if you know what to do with him, that's interesting, right?
1: Play to his strengths.
2: Yeah. And that's why I think Kevin Stefanski, you know, it's one thing that it's about fit. We're talking about, like, we're trying to replace Jalen Walker. It's not just going to get a Von Miller. It's about fit. What does the guy do that you need him to be able to do? For Tua, you know, I think this system, and you'll hear Michael Penix coming up next talking about this system and the offense. He thinks it fits his skill set perfectly.
1: Right. And Michael Penix, for what it's worth, again, this is a survey of NFL executives. Penix just ahead of J.J. McCarthy. You know, in that same draft class, two guys dealing with injuries, two guys so far disappointing at 28 and 29.
2: All right, coming up, you'll hear Michael Penix Jr. with us as we had a chance to catch up with him after camp today. We're live at Hooters. 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
2: Dukes and Bell with Michael Penix. And look, bro, I got to be honest with you. You look 100 to me. I mean, you're making the throws. You're doing all the things out there, and I'm watching you. And it's just hard to believe, like, you've not been cleared. Obviously, I'm curious to know where you're at physically, but you look like you're 100.
18: Yeah, man, I feel really good, you know, but at the same time, it's things that, you know, the doctor know more than me, you know. So it's like sometimes you got to, you know, step back and be like, okay, I don't know as much as the doctor, so I'm going to trust that, and I'm going to just go out there and do whatever I can to make sure I get to the point where he says that I am 100%.
1: You've been so positive, Mike, and so forthcoming. You know, we all kind of went like, whoa, when you said it might be another couple of weeks before you're ready. As Carl said, you look great. We saw you sprinting out there. What more do you need to get before they'll let you do what you need to do?
18: Yeah, I mean, the biggest thing right now is, like, I just got to make sure I'm non-contact. So I don't even want to be in a spot where you're risking, you know, somebody falling into you. So that's why I'm kind of staying away from the 11-on-11 stuff. If I knew 100% sure that I wouldn't get touched, nobody would, you know, accidentally fall. You know, it happens. You know, it's football. You know, you're going to fall. It's not always going to be perfect. So I just want to get to that point where, okay, if that scenario did happen, I know that I'm in a good spot and I know that I'm okay. So
2: Michael Penix Jr. with us here on Dukes and Bell. I'm curious to know how difficult this rehab has been compared to your previous rehabs. First knee, all right, bro, I'll get back. Second one, okay, I know what this is about. Now this time around, how difficult has this one been compared to the others?
18: I wouldn't say it's as difficult. I think my second time was the most difficult. I feel like the first time was tough because I've never been injured before, so, like, mentally it was kind of tough, but the second time I was kind of down on myself, but, you know, getting through the second time, I feel like it gave me confidence in knowing that, you know, I can get through anything. So whenever this time did come around, I'm like, okay, I've been here before, you know, it's just another bump in the road, but, you know, I know that I can come out on top. And so that's, for me, I'm just, like, just trusting in the process, trusting in my faith each and every day, and just going out there and being the best person I can be for this team, so.
1: It's Michael Penix Jr. with us on Dukes and Bell. I don't know how much you've heard, but the audience, man, every time we mention you and the competition, it's like, Penix is my quarterback. Do you feel the love? So many people pulling for you.
18: Yeah, it's awesome, man. It's a beautiful city. It's an awesome city to be able to play in. The fans have been amazing, you know. But, you know, for them, I just say I'm working on getting back on the field first. And once I'm out there on the field, you know, the plays will come. So I'm excited for this season. I'm excited for this team. And I look forward to, you know, winning football games.
2: Let's talk about some fun, man. You got married. You got married. How's married life, man? And what's the change been for you going from, you know, dating, obviously, and people say it doesn't change. It does. But what's been the change for you since the wedding?
18: Obviously, the title is that's the biggest change. You know, just getting used to being calling my wife. And but it's been amazing, you know. But as far as change, it's not too much change, you know. But obviously, you know, not like we become one. So, you know, just becoming one with another person, your soulmate, your life partner, you know, I feel like there's something special about that and something that, you know, you don't take for granted.
2: So everybody saw you dancing at the wedding. And everybody lost their mind because they were like, he's healthy. Look at him. He's dancing. Yeah. But you were just having a good time, man. And I think some people took that as to you were going to be ready for the season. So that's why I think a lot of people were surprised. But you're just having a good time.
18: Right. I'm just having a good time, man. That's a once in a lifetime thing. You know, Lord's willing. And, you know, I just wanted to be able to have fun, you know, let loose. You know, I was still being smart about it as well. I wasn't dropping to the floor or nothing, you know. But, yeah, I can still get boogie.

0: But and still being safe at the same time.
1: King of the dance floor, Michael Penix Jr. with us here on Dukes and Bell. You know, the first year, you know, you had to watch, for the most part, Kirk. And then last year, you get in there. I was with Berlin. I saw you come off the side. Like, hey, man, give me the play. Get the play in. You feel with this coaching staff, there's going to be you'll be better prepared and once you're on the field. And they'll have your back. I felt sometimes it wasn't the way it needed to be last season.
0: Yeah, I mean, you can't pinpoint one thing that it was last season on you know, why things were a certain way, you know, but I am confident in this coaching staff. I'm confident in what they're doing to help us prepare each and every day so that whenever we do step on the field, we know exactly what's going on. So I'm super excited to be able to, you know, have that and be able to see that this year and just see it come to fruition.
2: Can you talk about Alex Van Pelt and what he's meant as far as the development and things he's asking you to do?
0: Yeah, he's been awesome. Obviously, he's played in the league for a long time. He's been coaching in the league for a long time, been around a lot of great quarterbacks. So it's awesome to be able to have him in our room, you know, coaching us up, you know, and just giving us that confidence that we need to go out there to play at a high level.
1: Everybody saw the pass to Zachariah Branch. I know one of those guys you got to be itching to maybe get the football to. How do you like what he's doing out there?
0: Oh, man, it's awesome, man. It's exciting to see how explosive he is, you know, the things that he could do with the ball in his hand, you know, the things that he could do with his route running. It's awesome to see, and I can't wait to see it this year.
2: Michael, what about when you talk about the playbook, obviously, has it changed a lot? Is it very similar to what we were doing over the last couple of seasons? How do you feel?
0: Yeah, it changed a decent amount. You know, it's some carryover, but it is a lot of change as well. But at the same time, you know, that comes with it. That comes with this sport. You know, you've seen a lot of coaching changes throughout the whole league this past year. So, you know, it's a lot of people going through it, you know. But it's all about the work that you put in, the amount of studying that you put in, so that whenever, you know, your time do come out on the field, you have a good understanding, a good grasp of the offense. So,
1: you feel it's better suited to what you do?
0: Man, I feel like it's definitely been amazing. You know, I feel like I really love this offense. You know, just the versatility, you know, the way that we're getting the ball in all our playmakers' hands. You know, it's definitely awesome, and I can't wait to see what it's going to look like, you know, come live game action.
2: We'd be remiss if we didn't ask you about Jalen Walker yesterday. Mm-hmm. Kind of took the air out of the sails at practice. Yeah. And obviously a guy that was expecting to do big things in year two. Mm-hmm. You've been through it. Talk about what that injury means for the team, but more importantly, the person Jalen Walker is.
0: Yeah, man, it hurts. It hurts for this team. You know, we hurt for him, but at the same time, you know, we're all going to be there for him. We're all going to rally around him and, you know, be there for him while he's going through this rehab process. And, you know, him as a person, you know, just the person that he is, the positive energy that he brings, the toughness that he has. You know, I know this is going to be nothing for him. You know, he's going to get through this and he's going to come back even stronger. And, you know, we're just all praying for him. We're all rallying around him and just giving him that love that he needs in this time. And but he'll be okay.
1: Man, we can't wait to see you out there. I mean, it's one of those conversations we've had all offseason. And you and Tua, what is Tua saying to you? What's the relationship like with Tua in this? It's not a true competition yet, but how's the relationship with Tua?
0: Yeah, man, it's been great. Tua's been great since he got here. You know, we got a great relationship. A lot of jokes being said throughout the quarterback room.
3: I feel like together, right?
0: Yeah. So I feel like everybody is getting comfortable around each other in the room. So it's been awesome to be able to have, you know, a quarterback room that, you know, looks to see each other's success. You know, it's not about themselves. It's not about just me. You know, it's about this team. You know, whenever you have that, that's when it's going to be good.
2: You got seven back, man. How's that feel?
0: It feels awesome, man. Yeah, it feels awesome.
2: I saw you guys working a little extra, doing some extra stuff. Is that just timing kind of deal, handoffs and getting in a rhythm?
0: Yeah, I mean, that's just getting the reps. You know, obviously, he didn't practice the first couple practices, so just him getting the reps and me as well, the reps that I miss, you know, in the team periods. So, you know, it's just us getting those extra reps so that we can stay sharp as far as mentally and, you know, physically. Whenever I do get back, and whenever he's back into the rotation the same way that he normally is in practice, you know, we're on the right pace.
1: Michael Penix Jr. with us. He looked great at practice, as we said, but there's still some time to go. The mental reps, the film study, is that all part of it too?
0: Yeah, that's all. That's the main thing right now, you know, especially not being able to be out there in 11-on-11, the team stuff. You know, it's all about the mental reps. It's all about, you know, just thinking about what you're going to do if you were in that situation. So that's what I've been doing a lot of.
2: So at no point during the offseason did you want to post a video of you pulling a truck going, I'm fine, look at me, I'm okay, because I was waiting for that, but it didn't happen.
0: Nah, there's no need for that. Whenever that time comes, it'll come and everybody will know.
2: Michael Penix, appreciate you, man. Thank you.
0: All right, thank you.
1: That's our man, Michael Penix, talking to us today at Falcons headquarters. We were talking to Mike, and you know, I was trying to pump him up, but can't wait to see you out there.

0: when it happens, it happens. You know, can't wait to see you out there. You know, yeah, you know, I'm going to wait. Don't want to rush things. I'm like, I don't know. Is he resigned to the fate for this year that he's probably going to be on the bench watching Tua? Or is it just he's just keeping it 100% real and he's not going to hype? He's not going to be a hype man.
1: Look, it's hard to read because what I expect and I think what Falcon fans are expecting, Mike, is a little bit more confidence, exuding a little bit more about being the starter of this football team. I'm not killing him. I don't know what his mind state is. I know he's been dealing with this, and nobody wants to answer questions every damn day about how's your knee.
0: Right.
1: Okay? Nobody. But the other side of that is this may be my last opportunity to really show this organization, I don't know what happens down the road, this organization, that I'm that dude. And so that's what I want to see. Now, that's going to come out and play, and I know some of you are going to say, well, even if he told you, you know what, man, I feel 1,000% and I'm ready to go crush it, and, you know, I can't wait till the first Sunday, he's still got to go out and perform. But I'd rather him say that than be passive-aggressive about where he's at in this process.
0: Right.
1: So, Mike, I don't know. We both walked off, and you asked me that question. We were there today, and again, I don't want to say, you know, Penix feels this way. I think he's being honest and open about where he's at. But it is just a little weird. I almost get the sense, and maybe I'm wrong, if he pressed the issue about being out there more or trying to do more, maybe they would allow it. I don't know. Maybe they're just simply like, look, we're going to do whatever the medical team tells us to do, and that's where he's at. But I just need a little bit more. I want him to puff his chest out, Mike, and go, you know what? I am that dude you guys drafted.
0: Did you feel the love from the fans? Because we talk about it every day on the text line. If we say anything about Michael, we say, you know, Michael's got an injury, Mike, keep him out of camp. Why are you hating on Penix?
1: I'm not hating
0: on Penix. The man said it in his own words last Wednesday. It may be 4 weeks, which basically takes him out of any kind of live 11-on-11. Although today, as we point out, we're not making this up, guys. He looks, I mean, we're not orthopedists, as Carl says, but he looks good. We're not hyping it. He looks like he should be ready to do the same things that Tua is doing in the 11-on-11s.
1: Yeah, I just, you know, and again, I'm watching and I'm going, what's holding him back? Well, there's nothing. He's making all the throws. Like, there's nothing holding him back. Today, if you were at practice today, for example, and he throws an interception, and Mike and I were like, that's a lame interception. It was going to be either two things. One, the time ran out, and he would have either thrown it away or he would have been sacked. But he throws a ball down the field just to get rid of it. And, you know, you look at that and you go, all right, well, that play, those you have to take out. It's the plays in actual time, Mike, that we watch where he has a chance to throw the football and deliver it, and you go, good throw.
0: In a real game scenario, he would have just thrown that ball out of bounds.
1: Throw it away.
0: But he was trying to make a play, so he gave his receiver a chance to make a play, and the DB picked it off. Speaking of DBs, Avion Terrell with a pick. And you and I were debating with Day-Day. Was it a trap? Was it a pick? We thought it was a pick. We went to Mark Raimondi. He said, it's a catch. So, again, Avion Terrell picks off Tua Tagovailoa in an 11-on-11 scenario, and Tua threw the ball behind him, and he made a nice play.
1: He did. It was funny today, speaking of Michael Penix, and appreciate him, you know, chopping it up with us. I know some of you think, again, he hates y'all. No, he doesn't. He understands what's in front of him, and we support him. We support Tua. You know what we want? Winners. We want this team to win. And we've said this from the jump, guys. I've just always felt like I am willing to give Tua a bigger chance, which is why I've been on the Tua kick. Because I think a lot of people said he won't do anything here. What we didn't know were the physical limitations that Michael Penix was going to have to deal with that kind of thrust Tua into the forefront here, Mike.
0: Right.
1: We thought Tua was going to come in and automatically be the backup and just, you know, be the guy with the cap on. And now with the physical limitations of Penix, he's been thrust into this a little bit more. And so, you know, the competition, though, as we said yesterday, there isn't one. I know everybody wants us to say, hey, Penix is here and Tua is here. That's not where this is right now. It's just not.
0: No, and as we said, it's frustrating for fans of Michael Penix Jr., but, I mean, Tua, and by the way, Tua yesterday was a little more, and today was a little bit more from Tua. I think I didn't see as much as Joe Patrick saw in his breakdown yesterday, but I thought Tua is now doing more, not looking as stiff as he has because of the back. He's really stepping into more throws, doing more stuff. Even now, one play, no one's going to hit him. He's in a non-contact jersey, but, you know, picking him up, putting him down in a scramble. But, I mean, this team, if you want to see what we saw with our own eyes, basically the right tackle, shaky as hell. You know, there's a couple plays where guys executed, but there's a lot of plays where there's pulls, and you're like, oh, that's, oh, God, that reminds me like I'm watching me in high school. It's just not good. So that's, I'm curious when Juwan Taylor is going to get out on the field.
1: Yeah.

0: I don't know either, man. I hope we didn't get damaged goods with this dude. I really do.
1: Right.
0: Because we signed him. We gave him a nice contract. Do you do that knowing that he was not going to be ready for camp? And now what, we're seven, about to be 8 days in. He hadn't played. He hadn't done it. I don't know if they knew. Maybe they did. But I just hope we didn't get damaged goods. I don't want to jump the gun here. But
1: not
0: looking good.
1: Brian Robinson did something to his arm today. He was getting some treatment in between plays on the sideline, but he was still out there.
0: Yes.
1: And as we said earlier, if you missed it in the first segment of the show, from my guesstimation, this is one of the more intense practices. That segment we saw, the final 25, 30 minutes, they're really getting after it. You know, we didn't always see that kind of contact, that level of really, you know, hardcore practice, 11-on-11 in the past with other coaches.
0: It's going to be interesting to see where this goes, man. By the way, preseason football tomorrow night, guys. Hall of Fame game.
1: Right.
0: Tomorrow night, which kind of kicks off, obviously, the preseason season.
1: Basically, then, you watch that for the interviews with the Hall of Fame.
0: That's great.
1: And then guys will be driving for UPS. Will be playing in the fourth quarter.
0: And then next week,
1: Nothing wrong with driving for UPS, by the way. Great job.
0: We play on Friday next week, so preseason is right around the corner. All right, we're coming back. Speaking of Bijan, real quick, I got to mention this because it did make everybody laugh. Michael Penix said in their quarterback meetings, a lot of times they'll be watching film and they go, hey, if you ever get in trouble, we just beige it. And everybody kind of, what is that phrase? So if you hear somebody saying that, here saying, just get it to Bijan. He'll make a play. If you're in trouble, just get it to Bijan some way. And everybody kind of laughed. But somehow that came out today when he was talking about the quarterback meetings and just watching Bijan work. Everybody's glad to have him back. It gives the quarterbacks a lot of confidence back there. All right, we're coming back. What else is going on around the NFL? We'll tell you when we come back to Hooters. Also, the latest on the Braves, guys. We have spoken our piece. Now they just got to keep winning. And they did last night. We'll see if this continues, but we need to jump into that as well.
1: Right, because somebody heard the chatter and got fired up, did his job. How novel.
0: It's Dukes and Bell.

0: 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Tell us everything he's learned this week from Falcons training camp. We'll talk about how game number two between the Braves and the Marlins went as well. And it all starts at 11 a.m. on the Midday Show with Andy and Randy on Sports Radio 92.9 The Game.
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14: 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The team did confirm today that Bijan Robinson has signed his 3-year contract extension. The Braves continue their series against the Marlins tonight at Truist Park with Bryce Elder pitching. I'm Mike Conte.
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18: Hanging out at Hooters. Taj Mahal Hooters, guys, right here at the Mall of Georgia. Lots of our listeners coming in, hanging out. What do you call it, man? A drive-by when they come in, have a beer,
19: yeah,
18: hang out,
19: man,
18: for a little bit?
19: Burn came by. My dude right here, this guy, came all the way from where I live in Sharpsburg. Came all the way up here on his day off.
18: Thank you, man.
19: Big old Miss fan. He's a good guy. Thank you. But yeah, man, it's really cool. And Jerome is out here trying to pick a fight with somebody. Nobody's arguing with him today.
18: Yeah. Give it time. Hey, reminder, football coverage on 92.9 The Game is presented by Xfinity. 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As we took in practice today, there is a lot to report, guys. And you heard Bijan signs his deal. I mean, coming to an agreement is one thing, but it becomes official once you sign it. So the Falcons put that out there early this morning. And Mike, today, you know, you said it, the physicality of the practice, I thought it was good coming off of the Jalen Walker injury. Sometimes, you know, you see stuff happen, and it's certainly not the first time guys have been playing all their lives to see injuries, but you're a little apprehensive. You know, you come back out the next day, you're like, hey, man, don't go down like that. Don't touch me there. You know, it's like, hey, this is football. And weirdness sometimes happen, and you got to get used to that contact. So today was good to see that. 11 on 11, I thought they got some really good work. And as far as, again, what stood out to

0: us today. What was the thing that stood out to you? Because I got to say this, and I'm probably saying it every day. This damn Zachariah Branch, y'all, he's just getting open at will. I mean, like, and right. The thing is, yeah, he had a drop today and one across the middle. Where
1: he had a fumble.
0: It hit him, and I'm like, okay, Zach, catch that. But the thing is, his quick twitch, Mike, and his craftiness to get open, I'm just telling you guys, wait till the season starts. You're going to be like, damn, it feels like Zach is open every damn play.
1: He really is. And your Day-Day and I were talking about this. The way he runs the route, so crisp. I mean, that's the kind. That's why they needed to get. I don't care. Well, he threw it to him 8 times. Throw it to him 15 times if you're Georgia. Okay? I mean, he was the ultimate weapon. But, yeah, he fumbled, and then he's right in front of us, and he's smacking himself in the head. He's like, ah, and he's yelling when he put it on the ground. But that was few and far between for Zach in this camp. He's been money. Speaking of great plays, near the end of practice, a crossing route from Tua to Alamide Zaccheaus.
0: Yeah.
1: Who then took it to the house, and then Bijan was dapping him up, and everybody kind of got fired up by the old guy. Taking it to the house with, again, in a real tackling, taking guys to the ground situation.
0: Yeah, look, they did some situational football, which it's all situational, to be honest with you. But, for example, 3rd and 6. You know, 3rd and 6. What are we doing? How are we moving the football? How are we going to get the first down? So it was good today. I thought they got in some good work, man. But obviously still reeling over the injury to Jalen Walker. We're going to come talk about who might replace him. And when I say that, it may be more than one guy, guys. It may not just be one guy. We may have a rotation of guys that ultimately do all the things that Jalen was doing for this football team. But we'll talk about that coming up here in about 20 minutes. 404-726-0929. Some great texts coming in regard to the Michael Penix interview, Mike. And I was looking at some of them. And guys, look, again, I just want him to be confident.
1: Right.
0: That's all
1: and
0: that's, I'm saying.
1: And that's why, because one guy hit us up like, oh, Penix is damned if you do, damned if you don't with you guys. No, I'm not saying I want Penix to create a quarterback controversy and say, this is my job. But I got no problem with a guy saying, this is my job. You know? Hey,
0: right.
1: Man, Tua, we're battling. It goes, and I know that when I get up on that field and they clear me, I'm going to win this job.
0: That's it.
1: There's nothing wrong with saying that.
0: No.
1: Because, I mean, that's the nature of competition. And I'm not saying that, like, Michael has somehow been cowed by this experience. But when we talk to him, everything just kind of seems like it's same things you've been saying in the media scrums. It's kind of, well, when I get ready and, you know, I got to be careful. I'm like, is that the rest of the posture you want to hear? I don't know. I've never walked a mile in his shoes or have to go through everything he's gone through injury-wise. But, man, and I even tried to give him some outs. I'm like, and look, he was respectful of his previous coaching staff. I was like, man, I was at that Berlin game. You're like, give me the blanket play. Yeah, you know, he wouldn't take the bait on Zach.
0: Yeah, because you wanted him to say Zach was a clown show.
1: But I did say it seems like this group of coaches' staff is going to give you a better opportunity, put you in a better position.
0: I feel that way.
1: And he did kind of agree with that, but again, he's not going to be disrespectful to guys he worked with for 2 years.
0: Yeah, I do feel that. You know, and look, it's just like your job. You know, when you come home and talk to your wife or your people, your boys or whatever, and you're like, man, I work with this guy or that girl or whatever the situation is, and you tell them how you really feel, Mike. I'm sure Michael Penix has had those conversations about what has happened with this offense over the last few years. And he knows how it needs to be better. But I do think the tools are going to be there for him to be very successful this upcoming season.
1: Right.
0: Hey, man, it's Dukes and Bell. We're live at Hooters. Come on through. A little bit later on this hour, we'll find out what is on Day-Day's mind. Also, real quick, let's just mention this before we get into some other NFL stuff, because Stephon Diggs has found a new home, and there's other news going on around the league. The Braves win last night. And it's funny because it's almost as if some Braves fans are like, see, relax. Regular season baseball is different than playoff baseball, number one. Number two, it doesn't change the fact that I still don't think we did everything we could have done at the trade deadline because we won last night, okay? Three, consistency. I need to see us be consistent on offense, Mike, and more importantly, with this pitching staff, whoever's going to be thrown out there.
1: Right.
0: So, we're not against the Braves. Don't be silly. We right. love this team. We want them to be successful. But we were in a situation where we thought the general manager could have helped the team more. He did what he thought he needed to do. Let's hope it's enough. But if it's not, don't call the show come October and saying, right. Oh, well, you know, if they only would have did more at the trade deadline, because that's the only thing we're saying.
1: Look, keep the receipts if you want, man. I just thought there was too many guys who went into immediate company man tap dance mode of, oh, they're still in first place. Hey, they can do it. You know, no, guys, let's be real. Why can't you ever stack the deck in your favor? Yes, we know spending the most money is no guarantee of success. If so, the Dodgers or Yankees, Mets, Red Sox would win every year. I get that. And 2021, you were clutch. Look, if the best team on paper won, Tony La Russa would have 7 World Series rings.
0: That's right.
1: Okay?
0: That's right.
1: You know, Jim Leland might have had 4 or 5. Bobby Cox should have had 15. You know what I mean? If you want to talk about the best team, because the Braves, for that great, amazing run, were one of the top 3 teams in baseball every stinking year. So, no, it doesn't always work out that way. But that's weak sauce to go, well, you know, the ball bounty is funny for everybody. We'll get him next year. How many times are you going to be 22 games in first place with a team which has shown an amazing resiliency, even with some of your best players not even performing? Certainly Austin Riley hasn't. Acuna's been hit or miss. And you've still found a way to get it done. Hell, you got a guy in a roster spot making $20 million, which is a hole in the ground, in Hassan Kim. And I can't wait to find his – go online one morning and find out that he's been released. Because, man, you got people now saying, hey, let's go get Ozuna. Ozuna's not hitting.
0: He got cut.
1: Okay? I mean, like, and by the way, you got enough tough enough roster spots that is with Dubon and with Jimmy Baseball. I mean, there's to go get more guys in here. All we ever said was this pitching staff does not do the job consistently enough. They don't get through the 5th or 6th inning. So guess who hears this?
0: Who?
1: Grant Holmes. And General Custer with his long hair. I love his look. Kenny Powers is like, you know, well, you know, I don't know what they're talking about me. No blank, Sherlock.
0: Yeah.
1: So apparently Grant Holmes got irked and had one of his best outings as a Brave.
0: So we need to do that every day?
1: So I said on Twitter, I say, stay ticked off, man. If that's what fuels you, we need you to do more than 4 1/3. And I go, he's gotten through 6 innings before, but this was arguably Grant Holmes' best start as a Brave.
0: Yeah, I just, whatever motivates you. I think the motivation for the great ones comes through how they approach the game.
1: Right.
0: But if you need us or somebody else to say, you suck and we need you to be better, we'll say it every day. That's fine. But, Mike, this is the Grant Holmes we need. If we're going to do something, this is the Grant Holmes we need. 404-726-0929. Braves win last night. We'll let you hear more about that win and as they get ready for another matchup with the Marlins. Meanwhile, other things going on around the NFL. Let's get to 4th and 1.

0: It's time for 4th and 1 on Dukes and Bell.
1: First down, let's get this right now.
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2: So I guess the theory is you keep knocking at the door, you eventually kick it in. The famous Bum Phillips line, right?
3: Right.
2: Where the Oilers couldn't get past the Steelers all those years in the late 70s, early 80s, and he kept saying, we're going to kick it in. They never did. They came close. But that's where Josh Allen is, Mike, and he was talking about this team, new stadium, new coach, new opportunity.
4: Been in the playoffs a lot of times in the last, you know, however many years I've been here now, and, you know, just continuing to find ways to learn from it. And I think that's it's a hard pill to swallow sometimes because we haven't gotten it done, but you knock enough at the door, it's going to open at some point, and that's just what we have to keep doing is keep knocking on that door and giving ourselves chances to be in that situation again.
3: Right on.
2: Yeah. The Bills should be good again. They should be back in the mix. I think you said it, the most frustrating thing is last year with no, you know, Mahomes and all the things
3: that
2: played out.
3: Bo Nix getting knocked out of the box. I mean, this was your window. The game they lost, and again, there were some funky calls in that game too.
2: Yeah.
3: But, I mean, it is what it is. But the Bills, they've got to be kicking themselves for going into Denver and not bringing the W home.
2: Meanwhile, Micah Parsons, he's with the Packers now. He's not a Cowboy, duh. But he is coming off of an injury, guys. He was asked about his timeline because everybody's saying, when are you going to return to the field?
5: I think it's very realistic. I just got to put the work in. We got to get to the point where I'm feeling great and we all say, Micah, you'll be in a really good phase. Is it possible? Yes. At the same time as in these next, how many weeks is that? Is it 10, 12 weeks from now? We got to do our part to make it possible. But, you know, it's not off the board, but we got to put the work in.
3: Man, it's kind of like what we just talked about our conversation with Michael Penix Jr.
2: Yeah.
3: Rehab sucks.
2: It does. Because there's no end, man. I mean, even right. when you're cleared, sometimes, are you fully ready? You know, we talk about this, like these rehab starts for pitchers. Hey, he's back. Well, not really. He's got to go throw a couple of games before he's actually back in the bigs. And for Micah Parsons, that's a big piece. Remember, that was a huge trade for Green Bay. They thought that was going to take him over the top.
3: Right.
2: I think Green Bay will be good again this year, but Parsons has got to get back.
3: Yeah, no way of knowing what the injury was going to be. But, you know, at the time, I think I was killing Jerry Jones. I wasn't the only guy in the media doing that. But Jerry, you know, you can never foresee an injury like that. But they got a nice defensive tackle piece in return, and they got draft picks. Now what's Jerry going to do with it?
2: Yeah. What is he going to do? Hey, man, Caleb Williams, Mike, if you had the first pick in fantasy, would you have taken him? If you got it, the first pick in your fantasy league, you taking Caleb Williams?
6: Ooh.
2: Exactly. I think he's going to have a monster year.
6: Not yet.
2: Okay.
6: Not yet.
2: I think he's going to have a monster year because he can pick him up and put him down.
3: Yes, he can.
2: He may score 5 or 6 touchdowns in the red zone just running. Here's what he said about having more confidence this year for the Bears.
7: Been in this league for 2 years, but also playing. I played a bunch of games now, and so I know what losing looks like. I know what winning looks like in this league. We haven't won the big one yet, but you know, we won a bunch of games last year. We lost a lot of games my first year, and then now having year two in the offense, a lot more confidence in what I'm saying to the guys out there. It's starting to sound more like the coaches, the steps, the alignments, and things like that. So just finding ways to be more on top of that, you know, day in and day out.
3: I've had Lamar Jackson. I've taken him on a flyer way too early.
2: Okay.
3: I don't take quarterbacks down to the 6th round in fantasy.
2: Terrible philosophy.
3: What are you? If you can still get a Matthew Stafford, you take Matthew Stafford in the 6th round. You've locked up your running backs and your wide receivers and your tight end, brother.
2: In the 6th round?
3: Sound fantasy football.
2: Oh, man.
3: Damn right I did.
2: I got to get the quarterback early.
3: Hey, man, I won it the other year with Jared Goff. Won my league.
2: Who are your running backs?
3: The best. I had Bijan and I had Jahmyr Gibbs.
2: Oh, yeah. Well, of course.
3: Yeah.
2: If you're able to do that.
3: And this year I'm on the turn. It's pick 10 and 11.
2: Uh-oh.
3: Watch out.
2: Uh-oh.
3: Shenanigans. You want back in the shenanigans?
2: No. I can't. I don't have the time, man, honestly.
3: Come on.
2: I had to cut it out because I don't have the time, man.
3: It took me 12 years to win the stinking league that I created.
2: Hey, man, if you're just joining us again, also today, Stephon Diggs is going to join the Commanders.
3: Right.
2: So
3: they could have had Crazy Ayuk. They decided to go with Crazy but Good in Diggs.
2: That's a good way to put it. He's Crazy but Good. All right, when we come back, who's going to fill the void? Andy and Randy talk to a guy that might help out in that area. We're live at Hooters. It's Dukes and Bell.

0: This is a Westwood One Sports Minute.
1: 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The college football season kickoff is just a couple of weeks away. The preseason coaches poll was released yesterday. The defending champions, the Indiana Hoosiers, are ranked sixth. Ohio State and number one received 38 first place votes. The Buckeyes open the season against Ball State on September the 5th. I'm Chris Black.
2: Drew McIntyre here from WWE. 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

0: Just to be honest with you, as we were going through camp, even before Jalen got hurt. So I can't tell you that we have a real sense of what the rotation is going to be like, because I think they're just trying to still figure out who can do what. Okay,
1: right.
0: So, but Trice is going to get, or he's going to get some snaps. He's going to get some run. Cameron Thomas has been in and out with the starters, okay?
1: The
0: first group.
1: Guy played for the Colts. I think most Falcon fans maybe not familiar with him, but he looks, if nothing else, he looks the part.
0: Yes.
1: Right?
0: Yes.
1: He looks like he could be a Bosa brother, doesn't he?
0: He does. He's a big dude. Azeez has been in there as well, and then we said it, you know, Samson is getting run as well. So, look, I don't know if we have the answer right now. I don't know if they have the answer, to be honest with you, how they're going to deal with, okay, here's the injured player in Walker. Here's what we were expecting to get from Walker and how we were going to use him. Who can do that? Who can do this? Who can do this? It may not be one dude. And so down a distance, situational football, Ebikop, you get in there.
1: Right.
0: Cameron, you're in there. I mean, we don't know, Mike, because I don't think there's one guy that can do or is as good as Jalen Walker was.
1: No, it's funny. We got to see some dog-on-dog violence today when you had Cash Jones and Channing Tindall trying to tackle him. You know, but you got a bunch of guys. We lost D'Angelo Malone. We talked about him. He's done for the season, unfortunately. Anderson looks like he's never going to be on the field again for this team. So that always seemed like a pipe dream at best. So it gets back to the guys you mentioned. You know, these guys that were brought in on one-year kind of prove-it deals. You know, we've not talked a lot about Christian Harris. I think he's doing the job they're asking of him.
0: I do, too. I think he's doing a really good job.
1: And we haven't said anything about Devine. I mean, again, they're rotating in so quickly, and, you know, it's hard to get the rhythm of – we're learning what a Stefanski practice session is like, too. You know, as we said today, they're getting after it. After we brought the team together, as we said, especially in light of what happened to Jalen Walker, like, hey, let's get our heads right, and let's get after it, and they did today. I mean, look, can they get more out of J.D. Bertrand? He was kind of really stuck in the mud trying to get the crossing routes. And, you know, anytime, you know, when we lost Devine Diablo, he just couldn't do some of those things you needed him to do.
0: Yeah, I'll be honest. I mean, I haven't seen a lot of J.D. in the rotations. He's out there.
1: Right.
0: But it's been Harris and Perkins and these guys, these kids we drafted, Mike. Some of them are getting more run. And I think that, look, this is just me. Speed. It has to do with guys that can cover and be out there.
1: Right.
0: And look, the thing I think everybody's looking for is three down backers. You don't need a guy. This idea of, all right, he's in on first down because they may run the ball.
1: Right. Overspecialization.
0: Yeah, man. I just feel like, but we'll see how the rotation shakes out. All right, speaking of edge, Andy and Randy had a chance to catch up with Samson Ebikom, and they talked to him today. I don't know, again, what his role is going to be, but they asked him, how's his time been so far here in the ATL?
2: Oh, it's different. It's different. The weather's different. A little bit warmer.
3: Sure.
2: Yeah.
3: What about the coaching staff thus far? How do you feel like you're fitting in with the culture? How do you feel like they're fitting in with you? How's that going?
2: I feel like it's going pretty good. Everybody's kind of hard-nosed, you know, trying to run to the ball, trying to just hit people, you know. So the coaches love it, too. They love the energy that we're putting out on the field. So we're just trying to do the little things right, because we know in the big moments it's going to count.
4: What has it been like being with Brick again?
2: Oh, man, it's great. It's great. He tries to simplify everything for us, you know. He tries to simplify it just so that we can play faster. Because the faster we play, the more we can get to the ball, you know, see ball, get ball.
3: Obviously, nobody ever wants to have a situation like happened yesterday at practice. When that takes place during training camp, during practice, you're out there. What's going through your mind when you see that with Jalen Walker?
2: I mean, I can only imagine how he's feeling. Like, I've had that sort of things kind of happen with a few years ago with an Achilles. It was during training camp as well. So I definitely know what's going on in his mind right now, but I know that he's going to come back stronger for sure. I was telling him when it was happening. I was like, hey, God don't make mistakes, you feel me? So this is going to be a testimony for you when you come back. So just keep your head on God. Keep on going. He got a good head on his shoulder, so he's going to be just all right.
4: Tell me about this pass rush group, because, I mean, obviously he's down. You got James Pierce, yourself, Braylon Trice, gentlemen, guys like that. Tell me, what's going on for Falcon fans to know about this pass rush group?
2: Man, we're trying to go after the quarterback, man. That's a simple fact. We're trying to get after the quarterback, get off the rock, just run into a dark room, like Coach Nate and T Movie saying, just run into a dark room, basically. Just don't read nothing, just take off. You know what I'm saying?
4: So, no. It's a hell of a key.
2: But yeah, we're all trying to get after the passer. You know, we got a good group. You know what I'm saying? Every one of us works really well together. So we're trying to go.
3: When you're in the off season and you're thinking about where you're going to play,

0: Are you looking at the Falcons and the 57 sacks that they had last year?
1: Oh,
0: and the,
1: yeah,
0: that's a contributor to why wanted to be here?
1: Yeah, definitely. I wanted to be here just to, first off, I played pretty good with Coach Natives, the D-line coach, and I came in and I met Timo. He was like, oh, yeah, we're trying to get off the rock. And I talked to Brick. He's like, hey, you're going to get after the quarterback. I said, bet. You ain't got to tell me twice.
2: I love it.
1: So it's really fun.
2: Are you doing any inside stiff and sub?
1: You know, I think I might.
2: Right.
1: I might. I'm not exactly sure, but shoot, man.
2: Wherever.
1: Wherever. Just plug me in.
0: What have you seen from your perspective, obviously, on the other side of the ball defensively? I know it's been weird with the quarterbacks kind of being limited and injured in Penix's case, unable to do 11-on-11. But what have you seen from the quarterbacks so far during camp?
1: Man, they're making decisions fast. You know, they're making decisions real fast, and I'm liking that because that just means that they're seeing things faster. So, and they're not really, they're not really holding the ball too long. So, it gets us better because we got to get there quicker.
2: What about the other guys on the defense? Obviously, you're in the room with the outside linebackers and things like that. But talk about the Divine Diablo and those type of guys. We love Perk. Perk, that is one of our favorite players because we covered college football. But tell us about this defense, this room collectively.
1: Everybody's working real well together. Everybody's like being able to adjust on a run, you know what I'm saying? Because you're not always going to have the perfect call for whatever it is that the offense has. So just being able to just adjust on the run, play our rules, and just play fast, you know? So that's one thing I'm picking up from the defense is people are playing fast. They're thinking fast, and they're just going.
0: Samson Ebicom joining us here on the Midday Show with Andy and Randy. My mom went to Eastern Washington.

0: fan? Trailblazer fan?
1: You know, I used to be, and then my older brother became a Kobe Bryant fan, so I've been a Laker fan since.
0: Look at you.
2: Wow.
0: That's betrayal.
3: Blazers fans kind of hate the Lakers.
1: No, they got jaw now, so you know what I'm saying? They're going to have a little crowd coming up here.
3: Yeah. That's kinda cool. I worked in Portland for a couple years. Loved it. Mm-hmm. I hope that that guy doesn't move the Blazers out of town. Seems like he's trying to.
1: I don't know. I don't think. If the Blazers get out of town, bro, ain't nothing going to be left in Portland. I'm sorry, bro. I mean, they got a soccer team, but that's really going to be.
3: Right.
0: That's right. They do have
3: Yeah, they do. They do. Fair enough. Samson, we appreciate
0: the time. Appreciate
3: you, dog. Thank you so much. Right.
1: Thank you so much.
3: Good luck with everything. Bless. Thanks so much for the time.
4: Man, Samson's cool as a fan,
0: isn't
4: he?
0: Yeah, laid back. Said he talked to Brick. Brick was like, you'll get after the quarterback? Bet. You ain't got to tell me nothing else.
4: Right.
0: Okay, let's do it.
4: Right on. I like that they're about Portland. It's pretty funny. It's like, what's your favorite restaurant in Portland? One that still has windows? But yeah, that was a couple years ago. But yeah, and there's a pause. That owner's a real, But anyway, but he's a guy, Carl, who's going to have a shot. He's 31 years of age, so, you know, not exactly a spring chicken, but he has had the ability to compile 35 sacks in his NFL career. 2 years ago in Indy, 9.5 sacks.
0: All right, man. Look, we need all the help right now we can get. The uncertainty, but once we know if James Pierce is going to be out there, okay, that takes a little bit off. Right. But right now, the uncertainty of that and with Jalen being out, we need all the help, man. We need everybody to step up. Hey, coming up, what is on Day-Day's mind? Also, we'll get to the dog report. As Kirby spoke today, yeah, dog fans, it's that time. We're getting ready for fall camp, getting ready for the upcoming season. And more on the Braves, guys, as Grant Holmes had a great outing last night. Can they continue to do this with the starters we currently have? It's Dukes and Bell.
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17: It is Dukes and Bell, guys. We are live at Hooters, Mall of Georgia location, hanging out with our listeners, who we absolutely love. They come in, and they're always rowdy and, of course, wanting to accommodate us, Mike, and
18: yes,
17: take care of the crew. So,
18: so
17: we appreciate you
18: don't
17: guys.
18: Don't give the radio host drinks. Well, you know, within anything else, moderation, moderation. Thank you.
17: Can we do that, though? Moderation?
18: Kinda. Not really.
17: No.
18: I mean, not really my strong suit.
17: Yeah, I was going to say. It's hard.
18: Hey, man, more guys on the text line. I know we're going to get to Day-Day talking about the Braves. Most guys agree with us and our position yesterday. They thought we struck the right chord as far as our position on what the Braves didn't do at the trade deadline. And now, as you said, now am I going to sit there and rant and rave for the next 3 weeks about it? No. Die is cashed.
17: It's over.
18: Let's go see what they do. And if they don't and they don't get it done,
17: fire sale.
18: Thank you. That's what I said after Ronald Acuna went down in 2021. And needless to say, they surprised everybody and won a World Series. If this team can win a World Series with this rotation, I mean, that'd be right up there with 2021.
17: Okay, I'm going to just tell you, it'll be amazing.
18: Well, it would be a minor miracle.
17: This is certainly, in my opinion, not a World Series rotation. It's just not. We'll see what happens. Maybe right. The bullpen picks us
18: hey,
17: up.
18: Hey, look, I mean, if we're gonna do bullpen starts for the rest of the playoffs, the problem is you've got to get your bullpen across the finish line without burning out them out. That's why it was so big for Grant Holmes to have such a nice outing last night.
17: Yeah.
18: Things like that help.
17: Grant was good last
18: night. Right.
17: Grant was good.
18: Grant is good Grant.
17: Hey, whatever it takes. All right, man. Day-Day, what's going on today, man?
19: On your mind? Happy Wednesday. Got to give a shout-out to Coach Perry of Flowery Branch High School. So, of course, they're across the street from the Falcons facility. And I got up there super early this morning because I just was like – that back now that even more counties and areas are back in school. I was like, I don't even want to play around. And I get up there and I hear, you know, whistling. And I was like, let me walk over there and see what's going on. And they literally wrap up football practice, the football team there. So shout out to Coach
17: Perry.
19: What
17: time they start? 5:30?
19: 6 a.m.
17: Okay.
18: Wow.
19: Yeah,
18: okay.
19: 6 a.m.
18: I'm not a morning person.
17: Don't be late.
19: Yeah.
18: Man, that's rough.
19: Yeah. And so.
18: Do you ever have a coach do morning practices?
17: Oh, yeah. Yeah. Yeah. Absolutely. Yeah.
19: I mean, especially when we.
18: But I'm saying morning. I'm saying like 9 a.m. I'm not talking
17: early.
19: Early, yeah.
18: Oh, wow.
19: In California, when two-a-days was a thing for high school, we had Hell Week.
18: Right.
19: And so there was the early a.m. practice and then the afternoon practice.
18: Right.
19: So,
18: right.
19: But just wanted to give them a shout-out. They're getting ready. They got a scrimmage tomorrow against Seckinger, and then they will open their regular season in about 2 weeks against Cass. And we were talking about – so one of their players from last year's team is actually one of Georgia's wide receivers, Trey Shields. And I don't know if you guys remember – me telling you
17: he
19: about
17: he signed
19: him.
17: Late, didn't he?
19: Yeah, he only played 1 year.
17: Yeah.
19: He was a very late commit flip. They flipped him, and he played 1 year of high school football, and that was his senior year. He was a basketball kid,
17: and now he's at Georgia.
19: And yeah, he's just one of those kids that's just he's just an athlete. And you know, Coach, there's a write up where Coach Shields, Perry is like he didn't go to camps. He wasn't like going all of these 7-on-7s. He's just got the

0: size and he's an athlete. And sure enough, Kirby and them saw enough in him to where, yeah, he's in Athens now. And Coach Perry was saying that he's hearing a lot of good things about him up there. So,
1: all right.
0: Just wanted to show them some
1: That's
0: love.
1: Good.
0: And
1: That's
0: whatnot.
1: Good. Yeah. Hey, by the way, coming up Thursday, is it Wednesday? What the, when are we doing this?
2: Next Wednesday and Thursday.
1: Next Wednesday and Thursday. Prepare yourself, Carl, as Dukes and Bell do high school football.
3: Yeah, Corky Kale, man. Yeah. I think we get a game on Wednesday and Thursday.
1: Yeah. 5 o'clock.
3: Yeah. So yeah. It'll be a lot of fun,
1: When's
3: man.
1: When's the last time you did play-by-play?
3: It's been ages for high school. I'll tell you this. Part of it is, and you guys will hear it, they've got 80 kids out there.
0: Yeah.
3: Okay?
1: So do we have a spotter?
3: And they're rotating kids in and out. This is not like watching your favorite NFL team every Sunday where you know everybody.
0: Yeah.
3: So that's the hard part.
1: I was joking around with Day-Day yesterday. Last time I did high school football, remember Don Strock, the backup quarterback for the Dolphins?
3: Oh, sure.
1: We did like the Virginia game of the week, and it was like Pulaski versus Tazewell. Anyway, so it's been a minute. But those skills, it's like riding a bike, Carl. They come right back to you.
3: But you know what we're going to do? We're going to have fun and deliver an entertaining broadcast to our listeners who are checking Corky Kale out. And again, it starts the season for high school football.
1: Yeah. It's such a great event.
3: It's such a big deal for Georgia.
0: All right. So, obviously, Bijan Robinson got his deal yesterday, and now all eyes in regards to running backs are on Jahmyr Gibbs and when he's going to get his deal. But
3: can I say something, too, real quick? Because we haven't dove into it because, honestly, it's boring for most of you. The structure of this deal is very beneficial to the Falcons.
0: Yep. Yeah.
3: And that only matters because, first of all, you took care of a guy you needed to take care of. But the way it's structured, I'm just telling you guys, this deal doesn't hurt us as an organization whatsoever.
0: No.
3: Moving forward, we're going to be fine to take care of other guys and continue to build and add to this team.
0: Yeah.
3: And I just think that's important. Sometimes you go, damn, Drake got paid. Bergeron got paid. Bijan got paid. It's how you structure NFL deals.
1: Yes, right. Exactly. And it's also beneficial and to a degree for Bijan because he may get a chance to get that second big contract before 30.
0: Yep.
1: Which is kind of like Logan's run. But after 30, that's why, remember, the Giants were fretting about Saquon all those years.
3: Yeah, some people say he took less than he should have. I don't feel that way.
0: Right.
3: I think he got 25 a year.
1: Guaranteed. And a bunch guaranteed.
3: And I'm right back at the negotiating table.
0: Right. Yeah.
3: Let me tell you something. He puts up MVP numbers this year or wins an MVP.
0: Yeah.
3: We go to the playoffs next year. I'm just projecting.
0: Yeah.
3: Bijan's right back at the table.
0: Yep.
3: I mean, there's no reason. We can tear that last year up.
0: Yeah,
3: we can already. So that's the beauty of it. But, yes, I wanted to mention that because I think we haven't discussed it. Again, we can get into the minutia of what's guaranteed, you know, workout situation and bonuses.
0: Right.
3: But it's structured in a way that it helps the Falcons.
0: Yep. All right. But with that being said, obviously a lot of eyes now on Jahmyr Gibbs and what's going to happen with him and the Lions and his deal. Always found it funny or interesting that they got that interesting connection of Tashard Choice because he had a chance to coach both of them. He coached Jahmyr at Tech and
3: he coached
0: obviously Bijan at Texas.
3: Texas
0: But Bijan was asked, about it. As far as, you know, Jahmyr getting his deal, and he's like, look, we talk a lot. We're in the same conversation. The Bijan Gibbs debate is cool to see. It actually helps us both out.
3: Okay.
0: So he thinks, you know, it sounds like he thinks Jahmyr, you know, like this whole situation of,
1: they've been in contact with each other.
0: Yeah,
1: it's cool.
0: You know, how everybody was kind of speculating, like how it was like, oh, they're trying to wait each other out. So clearly this was a situation.
1: And then don't forget Jonathan Taylor.
0: Yeah, he should be up next. Speaking of Georgia Tech, ESPN put out an interesting article talking about like just everyone's strength of schedules, and they say they believe Georgia Tech is considered to have the toughest P4 non-conference schedule. Remember, they open up the season against Colorado and Tennessee, and then later in the year, of course, they've got Georgia. They believe Ohio State has the toughest overall P4 schedule. But it's a really interesting article because, you know, they've got, believe it or not, they think that Texas Tech Raiders have the easiest overall Power 4 schedule. They believe that Ohio State has the overall toughest Power 4 schedule, and it's not Indiana that they think has the easiest non-conference schedule. Want to take a stab at who you think it is? Because they don't think it's Indiana, because we went over Indiana's non-conference schedule.
3: Is it a Big Ten team?
1: Miami?
0: It is a Big Ten team.
1: Oh.
3: I'm going to go
1: Michigan?
3: Or Penn State.
0: Nebraska.
3: Okay.
1: Oh, okay.
0: Yeah,
3: okay.
0: Nebraska.
1: Dylan Raiola just crapped all over Nebraska, by the way, in his media availability
0: saw that.
1: For Oregon. We'll talk more about that in Guy Talk. But
0: But it looks

0: they've got Howard, Western Kentucky, and North Texas.
1: Okay, okay.
0: So they're considered even easier than Indiana.
2: Right.
0: So.
2: Anytime you take down Kathy Ireland and Sinbad, Carl, you know you're gonna.
1: It's a good movie, man.
2: They scored a lot of points for me last year. I had a lot of overs on that with those guys last year.
1: It was a good movie.
2: Green Machine.
0: Yep. All right. So the conversation may change a little bit when it comes to this, what I want to ask you as far as Kevin Stefanski goes in the Falcons. But I was wondering, I was looking at, we got a ton of new head coaches in the NFL. And I was just wondering who you guys think has the team that's set up for them to have the most success in year one. Obviously, we've got, again, Stefanski here.
2: Right.
0: Hold on. Let me get back to my list if I can find it. Where'd it go? Oh, I lost
2: this is your segment, Danny.
0: I know, and I'm terrible.
2: Don't go
0: this
2: Mitch Evans on me.
0: All right, here we go. Joe Brady. I've got it.
2: Wait, I found it.
0: Joe Brady in
2: Hold
0: Buffalo.
2: Hold on. Wait one.
0: Mike LaFleur in Arizona. Jesse Minter in Baltimore.
1: Okay.
2: I've got
0: Todd
2: it now.
0: Todd Monken in Cleveland.
2: Yes.
0: Clint Kubiak in
2: okay.
0: Vegas. Jeff Hafley in Miami, Harbaugh with the Giants, and then Mike McCarthy in Pittsburgh and Salah in Tennessee.
2: Okay.
0: It's a lot. But
2: think about all that turnover.
0: I know, that's a lot. But who do you feel – like originally I felt like Stefanski kind of really might kind of have a team that has him set up for some good success. But now – I'm not going to lie, the Jalen Walker thing kind of really just,
2: and well, and the Pierce, as Carl just said, the Pierce thing is up in the air. Nobody has any idea when that suspension's coming
0: down.
1: So, look, a team that has a lot of vets on it, knows how to win. You exchange one veteran coach for another in Mike McCarthy, Pittsburgh. Right. Aaron Rodgers' last run. The irony is we start with them, so we'll get a chance to see them early here.
0: Right.
1: But if you were to ask me, look, Miami, complete rebuild.
0: Yep.
1: Arizona's not there, and I like Mike LaFleur. He's finally getting his chance. Great. These other coaches, you know, when we talk about Saleh, they drafted the quarterback. He's got to develop. They got some things going on there, but I'm not a believer that Tennessee is going to be better than the Houston Texans in that division or the Jacksonville Jaguars.
0: Right.
2: Colts, now again, is Daniel Jones going to be able to play? I mean, he said he's ready. And he'll be cleared, but is he going to be look like a statue like Kirk Cousins did at times last year?
1: And so,
2: or 2 years ago,
1: the coaches you're throwing out there, look, they all this is going to be transition time for most of them. If we had the complete faith and knowledge of what our quarterback situation would be, I would tell you Kevin Stefanski, because I do think all these other pieces are in place.
0: Yes,
1: but the Jalen Walker thing is a big deal. You're right. But, yeah, I'm going to say Mike McCarthy just because of his experience. And, look, him and Aaron have been there together.
0: Yeah, that's true.
2: I'm going to say Jesse Minter with the Ravens.
0: With the Ravens?
2: Declan Doyle is the new OC, and, again, it's all about being on the same page with Lamar Jackson.
1: Yep.
2: And he said he's like a wizard, Carl. A wizard.
1: Okay, we'll see.
2: No, again, he hated Todd Monken. Well, a lot of people don't like Todd Monken.
0: Right.
2: You know, Gunnar Stogg, who's it? Stetson Bennett didn't like Todd Monken. But for what it's worth, I don't know how Minter's going to handle all this, but maybe there'll be a breath of fresh air and some of the guys in that locker room were over Harbaugh.
0: Yeah.
2: And things function. But again, they've got to cut down on the turnovers, and that starts with Lamar Jackson.
0: Yeah. All right, guys, last thing I got. I feel really good and proud of myself. I think I may have given my oldest son the best advice ever in life yesterday.
1: Okay.
0: So, Carl, I told you yesterday when we wrapped up at Flowery, I had to go pick him up, him and his young lady, young friend. They went to the movies.
1: Okay.
2: Oh, wait, how old is he?
0: 15.
2: Okay.
0: And so picked them up from the movies, and then I was giving her a ride to where her older brother, not too far away from the theater where he was at, he's a professional taekwondo fighter.
1: Oh, wow.
0: Right? So
1: her
0: Her brother.
2: Okay. So I say your son needs to be on his best behavior.
0: So I drive them up there, we take her up there, and I'm like, hey, man, you're going to walk her in, right? And he's like, yeah. And I go, good. Don't get your ass kicked. That's what's on my mind, guys.
1: Yeah, exactly. Oh, my goodness. Hey, man, we are live at Hooters. Coming up, we're going to talk about the Dogs because today they practiced. They weren't in pads, but Kirby is getting after it already. We'll give you the latest on that situation. Also, we'll tell you what happened at camp today as we had a chance to talk to Michael Penix. You'll hear what he said to us coming up in the 5 o'clock hour.

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16: Another day of training camp down as Mike and I were there today. Had a chance to catch up with Michael Penix Jr. You'll hear that conversation coming up at 5. We are broadcasting live, guys, from Hooters Mall of Georgia. Come on through. The Taj Mahal Hooters is where we hang out. We'll be here again on Friday if you can't make it out today. And Mike, as we kind of recap some things that were going down at practice today, the conversation, again, is still about Jalen Walker and what right. The Falcons are going to do, or maybe they don't do anything.
17: Yeah, look, as we said, we gave you some of the names who could step up. You heard the conversation with Samson Ebukam. He'll be a part of a group. Can you moneyball the replacement the way that the Braves did with Ronald Acuna in 2021? Can you get Braylon Trice to give you some production and resurrect his career after back-to-back knee injuries? Can you get some of these other guys like Aziz Ojulari, former Dog, to step up? I mean, that's the question. And unfortunately, hanging over our heads, we just don't have any closure on what's going to happen with James Pierce Jr.
16: Yeah.
17: You know? And so that's everyone asks us, guys ask us every day here at Hooters or at practice. No idea.
16: No, we really don't. Tua took snaps with the first team, 11-on-11. Penix took his snaps at 7-on-7. We'll hear what Michael had to say about where he's at physically and in this journey to get back. But still, no word on when he may get clear. And I thought one of the interesting questions today, as he spoke to the media before we actually had a chance to catch up with him privately, was, do you have a date? What's your next doctor's appointment?
17: He didn't say there was one.
16: Correct. Mike,
17: see, this
16: preseason starts next week.
17: Well, this is why, as I said to him in the interview, I said, you know, you got a lot of guys pulling for you, and they'd love to hear some, you know, something definitive. And look, he's not the doctor. He's got to, you know, deal with what the medical staff says. But as you and I tried to ask him 3 different ways, and you said, want to see a video of you pulling a truck? And he's like, no, I'm not doing that. And I was like, well, hey, man, we're going to get you out there. It's like the sense of, I guess, I don't know, urgency. Like, we saw Bijan Robinson, like, he had ants in his pants on the sideline for the first 5 days of practice trying to get out there. I know it's apples to oranges.
16: Yeah.
17: But, I mean, it's just, I'm not saying that he's resigned to his fate, that Tua is going to have this job, and he won't be able to really be physically able to do it until midseason. And by that time,

0: It's not like you're going to be auditioning for the job too and have to really blow it. You know? And so I don't know. I was having a hard time trying to get his energy where he was.
1: Yeah.
2: Look.
0: And I don't mean that in a negative way. Just being real with you. You know, we both kind of looked at each other like, okay.
1: I hope that, and my guess is he will be when it comes time. Get me in. Get me in. Get me in. Right?
0: Right.
1: Pressing coaches to get me in. But that's not the sense that I get right now. It's almost, to your point, I'm going to do whatever they're telling me to do. And I'm this reserved attitude that I have about where I'm currently at. I'm fine with that. Either way, we'll hear that conversation coming up. A couple other things. Jesse Bates out for the second straight day today. There's not any report as to why. It could have been a rest day.
0: Right.
1: Because, you know, Coach told us that. Stefanski said, look, Jake Matthews going to get a rest day. Some of these veteran guys are going to get rest days. Maybe that was the case. Now, Jesse Bates was in his jersey, and he was out on the field, but he was not participating today. So we just found that a little bit odd because, again, Jesse's usually out there, but it may have been just a rest day.
0: Yeah, we saw Brian Robinson get dinged up a little bit. He was getting some treatment on the sideline, but it didn't keep him from being out there in practice. So, again, he's a tough guy. We spoke to him yesterday. That guy, you know, he goes hard in the paint, as they say. So Brian Robinson was out there. We got to see Avion Terrell with a pick. You know, he's just talking about, you know, what's he doing in practice. And as we said, the offensive line, the right tackle, let's just call it a work in progress.
1: Yeah, yeah, it is. Hey, we didn't mention this just around the league. Zay Flowers, Mike, gets his deal.
0: He got paid, yeah.
1: Ravens wide receiver, you just mentioned Lamar. We were talking about the quarterback situation and these new head coaches. 4 years, $140 million extension. The deal includes $108 million in guaranteed money. I'll just say this, and it is what it is, but I think this wide receiver market is inflated. I really believe it is inflated.
0: Yeah.
1: When you start looking at the numbers, every wide receiver now, it feels like, Mike, is 33 or more.
0: And it's funny because Jerome, in one of his more salient points that he made today, listener, goes, you know, Bijan, he's like, wide receiver, he should be making all the money. Is he the best player on the team? I go, well, yeah. He goes, he is the best player. So why isn't he making more money than Drake? I said, well, running backs have a shorter shelf life, and they have, you know, it's just now recently, in the last 5 years, the running back salaries have come up, you know. Starting with your Christian McCaffrey. Right, you know, and you think about, you know, who's it? Also with the Ravens, former Titans running back. Everyone's kind of brought that running back market back up a little bit, but it's never going to be the same as an edge rusher, obviously not a quarterback. Wide receivers just make more loot.
1: They do. And I just think it's inflated right now because you're
0: seeing Derrick Henry.
1: Derrick Henry. Yeah. But all these guys, and Zay Flowers is a really good player. He ain't as good as Bijan. I'm just telling you.
0: No,
1: that's just what it is.
0: But again, hats off to you, Jerome. You made a good point, Jerome, that if he's the best player on the team.
1: It was the first time for everything.
0: The highest paid player, just not the way it works.
1: It's the first time for everything.
0: They are slated wide receivers to running backs. Hey, guys, how you doing?
1: Yeah, so anyways, I just wanted to mention that, though. But Zay Flowers gets his deal, and that's a big part of what they're going to do with the Ravens and Lamar. All right, man, we got to talk some dogs.
3: Dukes and Bell on the sidelines with the dogs.
1: First day of practice for the dogs today. They were not in pads, according to Connor Riley, our buddy from Dog Nation. But, Mike, there was a lot to be seen. And, you know, I'll say this. This kid that got hurt on the ATV, Dante Dowdle.
0: Yeah.
1: He's a transfer from Kentucky. I thought he was going to have a huge season for the dogs. I think his style of running and the way that he had impressed them.
0: Right.
1: But he's not recovered from that accident, and I don't know if he's going to be back anytime soon. And as it was pointed out today, you know, his absence is noticeable because the Bulldogs are currently without that big bruising back that he brought to the table. And so you start to look at this running back group. And remember, my thing for Georgia this year, if they're going to win it, you got to get back to running the football. You have to get back to being a successful run the ball down people's throats. You can't stop us. When Georgia was doing that, that's when they had the most success, Mike. And it opened up all those things, as we said, down the field. But I feel like the last few years, and the numbers back this up, they've gotten away from that. And so part of the Dante Dowdle injury, and remember, he got injured on an ATV accident, and they said
0: it was time at the Shepherd Center.
1: Yeah, it was head injuries and whatnot. And so I don't know if his kid's going to be back. But that's an area where you watched as camp gets underway again, not full pads today, but Kirby was getting after it apparently. Bulldogs open the season September 5th when they take on Tennessee State.
0: For what it's worth, and I'm not saying he was waving pom-poms, but we had Connor Riley on from Dog Nation last week. He was of the opinion that Nate Frazier and Chauncey Bones could be close to 1,000 yards each.
1: Yeah.
0: Well, that's great. That's run the damn ball, Mike Bobo. That's good. That's everything you just talked about. Let's hope that's the case. What do you think about the gimmicky uniforms? The kids love them. Great recruiting tool for some. Obviously, Oregon started all the multiple uniforms. Finally going to see Kirby go with an all-white uniform and white hat.

0: helmet.
1: You don't like it?
0: Well, I'm
1: old.
0: You
1: like that traditional red?
0: I'm old school. I mean, I like
1: with the bulldog on there.
0: Georgia moving left to right. Silver britches.
1: That's right.
0: Red jersey. Red. You know, that's what I want to hear. But again, it's not for me. It's for 18 and 19 year old kids. And Kirby did say, if enough people came in, committed to glory, and they raised enough loot for Georgia, then he would be willing to do it. So Mark Richt was a big fan of it. One blackout against Auburn, awesome. Blackout against Alabama, not good.
1: Yeah.
0: But Kirby's going to have him in a whiteout against Western Kentucky.
1: Look, I like the white uniforms. I did. I saw that earlier today. I was like, okay, it's kind of dope. I still like the black. I don't think you can predicate the what happened in the past on what's going to happen in the future. But when you had a bad taste in your mouth, to your point about the Alabama game, you're reluctant to bring those jerseys back and say, all right, we're going to wear them. But, man, look, I to your point, if I'm a kid playing, I like to switch up. I like to have these different looks that we're going out and playing in. And you said it, Oregon attracted a lot of kids because they were like, we're wearing the gold, the green, the purple. And everybody's like, man, I get to wear those shoes. It's just a style situation for kids. But I don't have a problem with that as a fan. Until your team loses, and everybody blames it on the alternate uniform.
0: Well, again, I was just talking about it with Day-Day, the first blackout, my buddy Captain Gary. I was lucky enough to be in the stadium that night when they beat Auburn, and they play Superman. Soldier Boy, the unedited version. Gordon and I were talking about this earlier, and people are looking around like, oh, they're going with those lyrics. Superman, that. Anyway, the players are going bananas on the sideline, and they beat Auburn. Unfortunately, when they did the blackout against Alabama, it was an unmitigated beatdown.
1: From the jump.
0: And they even tried to, like, remember they tried to even get, like, tight at the beginning of the game on the G at the 50-yard line?
1: From the jump.
0: It was ugly. But anyway, white on white against Western Kentucky. And, again, I just, for instance, FSU. I think to me that's one of the cleanest uniforms. You know, the gold with the red.
1: Wait a minute. FSU?
0: FSU's uniform.
1: Florida State?
0: It's clean. I never want to see gag. I don't want to see all red.
1: I can't imagine you thinking that their uniform wouldn't be clean.
0: Thank you.
1: It wouldn't be clean.
0: I've got a lot of Florida State gear in the house. But, I mean, for instance, Georgia Tech. I've forgotten what Georgia Tech's base uniform is. They've had so many different uniforms.
1: They've changed up, too.
0: I mean, if you're an old guy, you remember what Eddie Lee Ivory was wearing, rubbing around the bend. But it seems like they've gone through a lot, the gold pants with the white. But anyway, that's what the kids love it.
1: All right, let's talk about the college football playoff because the brackets potentially, these are, again, preseason projection brackets. I kind of like it.
0: Well, Andy Staples drops it, and I just saw Rusty Manziel retweeted it, and it's pretty funny. It's an interesting conversation. Let's have this conversation. Andy Staples has Georgia not winning the SEC this year.
1: Let me guess. Hook 'em.
0: But Texas doesn't win it either.
1: What?
0: Georgia. Wait, I'm sorry. Yes, Texas wins the SEC.
1: But the national championship goes to
0: Georgia. And that the number one seed will be the Fighting Irish.
1: I believe that.
0: And he thinks the Notre Dame, and we'll give you all the things that Andy says is going to happen. He thinks Miami, or they should, run through the ACC.
1: I agree.
0: He has got Michigan beating Ohio State in the first round. Which is that? I don't know how that would play out and what happened in the regular season. But he's got Michigan as a 10, Ohio State as a 7. He has Georgia, and this is where it gets really fascinating. Georgia as a 6 taking on Indiana. So
1: Ooh.
0: Indiana would come to Sanford Stadium.
1: You know what? Now I would love that. I would love that. And shut up, Kurt Cignetti.
0: I mean, is that something?
1: Oh, I'd love that.
0: He's got Texas Tech, and Day-Day referenced them earlier. He says the group of 5 or whatever the other guys are would be Navy. That Navy would be the 12. So they'd be taking on Texas Tech.
1: They almost got in a couple of years ago.
0: You're right.
1: They did. Almost did.
0: Other schools that make the ticket, Oklahoma makes it as an 8 seed. Takes on LSU. He's got Oklahoma beating LSU in the first round, so Lane gets them in, but they don't advance. He's got Notre Dame taking on Oklahoma and advancing all the way after beating University of Miami. Miami would beat a Texas Tech team that advances. The U gets taken up by Notre Dame. Georgia beats Indiana, Oregon.
1: Ooh.
0: Georgia then beats Michigan. Michigan beats Texas, by the way. That's how we get to Michigan. Here's the charge I want to give you.
1: You had me all the way up into that point right there.
0: He's got Texas being the number 2 seed.
1: You had me all the way up there.
0: In a big bowl game. So, that, you know, these are the guys who get the bye.
1: Yeah.
0: And he's basically inferring that bye week is going to crush Texas the way it's hurt Georgia the last couple seasons.
1: It's possible.
0: So he's got Michigan and Georgia locking horns. Georgia wins, and Georgia beats Notre Dame in the national championship.
1: It's a hell of a national championship game. Let me tell you, Notre Dame is loaded. And this is not fool's gold. They have a great coach. They are loaded. And I'll be honest, I think the committee feels like they owe them screwing them last year. So well, even if they're close,
0: right,
1: they're in. But I don't
0: isn't it in the paperwork? Yeah, it's in the new rules, right?
1: It is.

0: Yeah, they're top 15.
1: Right. Yes, so they're going to get in, but they're really good. But I'll tell you this, too. That Oregon team, this may be Dan Lanning's best team, Mike. I'm just telling you right now, like, that is a team that, as the season moves along in the Big Ten, do not be surprised if Oregon is leading everybody in every category. Dante Moore's back. They're loaded. I think they got 8 returning starters on defense.
0: Right.
1: Dan Lanning's team is going to be really good. If you were to tell me right now that Oregon would play Georgia in the second round of these playoffs,
0: right,
1: I'm all in.
0: So, again, guys, this is something Kirby brought up, and Andy Staples says it does help Georgia because basically Kirby said having the bye has not helped us the first 2 years in the Sugar Bowl. So you'll get busy taking on Kirk Cignetti. Imagine Indiana coming to Athens.
1: I just want any SEC team to shut him up.
0: Right.
1: Because he's acting like, you know what, like the Big Ten didn't cry for 20 years.
0: Correct.
1: And they did. And now all of a sudden, you know, the tide has shifted a little bit, and that's fine. But you don't have to pump your chest out. Kirby didn't say anything about the Big Ten when he went back-to-back.
0: No.
1: Didn't say a damn word about him.
0: No, I mean, hey, I'm sorry, Michigan, that you didn't make it. Wasn't it TCU upset Michigan, right?
1: Yes.
0: I mean, that was a really bad loss for the Blue. Either way, Andy Staples, it's on 3. You can read it. Rusty Manziel retweeted it as well. So it would be, I tell you what, after all that yapping about the SEC, they have to come into Athens for Cignetti. Wouldn't that be something?
1: Yeah, it would be great. All right, man. Those are projections.
0: I just don't know where Cignetti gets the losses to put him in that position with that schedule.
1: Yeah. Well, look, I think they have 2 potential losses on their Big Ten schedule. And you know, Connor Riley mentioned this yesterday, and it pains me to bring up Oklahoma. Boomer Sooner. But them coming to Athens, Mike, that is a game to watch. That's going to be one of those, you don't want to get caught sleeping if you're Georgia. That's going to be an interesting game.
0: Right.
1: All right, man, we got more to dive into. Coming up, we will talk more about what happened today at training camp. Also, we'll find out what Mike has coming up in some guy talk. But when we come back, hey, the Braves back on track. The question is, can they be consistent now that the team is set? We'll get into it next.
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3: 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Tarek Skubal left last night's start trailing 2-1 and having given up 4 hits and striking out 6 in 6 innings. The difference was this time Skubal was pitching for the mighty Dodgers, who lost their 5th straight game, and not the Tigers. The Tigers won their 4th straight game, shutting out the Mariners 8-0. I'm Adam Abdallah.
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0: Good news driving in Kennesaw. Still some delays that continue on I-75 northbound near Wade Green Road. All lanes back open. All debris has been picked up from the roadway. So again, the lanes back open on 75 northbound right near Wade Green Road. We are seeing delays downtown on the connector with a crash. Southbound at ML King Jr. Drive. Another accident and a slowdown in Sandy Springs. I-285 westbound at Riverside Drive. I'm Neil Fiorito with Odyssey Atlanta Traffic.
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6: Are currently in first place. 68-45, 7.5 games in front of the Phillies after beating the Marlins last night. It's Dukes and Bell, Sports Radio 92.9 The Game, and Mike, 4-2 was the final. We talked about the pitching performance. And look, that's where the focus is. I think the offense has to carry us. I've said this. If we're going to ultimately win a World Series, Acuna is going to be special again. Riley's going to do special things here over the last 2.5 months of the season. You know, Olsen has just got to continue to do what he's done, but you're going to need that kind of production. Drake and Money Harris, if they can pick up where you know this offense needs to be, guys, it takes a lot of pressure off of these starters. And if I know, hey, we're going to produce 5 runs on any given night or more, I don't have to stress about every damn out. And right. So, you know, that's a big part of the rest of this season. And I think that's a gamble, by the way, that the Braves are taking when they, you know, decided to go the route they did with the moves that they made. And I'm not saying the guys that we picked up are not going to help. But last night, it was more about Grant Holmes. And I want you to hear Austin Riley, what he had to say about what he thought about Grant Holmes' performances.
7: Yeah, that was awesome. I thought, he pounded the zone. The curveball slider, was really good. He tacked. And I know he's been working really hard. And good to see results right there. It's huge. It takes our bullpen is been a workhorse this season for us, and give them a little breather has been great. Like I said, our starters have done an unbelievable job here down the stretch, and hopefully continue to do that.
6: He's 7-4. He threw 6 scoreless innings last night.
8: Yeah, and according to Grant, and what I saw from Mark Bowman from MLB, apparently he was like, "What do you mean we need another starter? I'm the wait a minute, they're talking about me." So apparently Grant Holmes was like, "Wait a minute, you mean we need more starting pitching? I'm part of the starting pitching. They're saying I have a problem." So apparently Grant Holmes played with a degree of an edge, and I thought Mark Bowman was any coinkadink that he came out shooting. Either way, his best outing as a Braves starter, and as you said, I mean, shutout innings look great. Austin Riley, we just mentioned, you heard his soundbite. His 2-run homer is his first since he had a pair of homers since Nathan Eovaldi. Wow. All the way back on July 19th, according to, again, Mark Bowman. Grant will join us next hour to talk more about the Braves. So look, if that's what it takes, somebody piddling on your Cheerios to get more out of you, fine.
6: So be it.
8: Let it rip.
6: Yeah, it's about consistency. He lowered his ERA to 3.67. Ozzie had an error last night. He worked around that. So there were things that, these are good signs.
8: Right.
6: But consistency, this is the key. So you had a great outing. I need to see you in 5 days and do the same thing. And then 5 days from there, I need another one. That's how this works, and that's how you build a great rotation. I'm not willing to say that this rotation, Mike, again, is World Series worthy. But the way Alex put it yesterday, once we get there, and he's right, by the way. I was so PO'd yesterday about the way he responded to some of this stuff. But he's right. Once we get there, you kind of figure out how you want to adjust the bullpen and what you want to do with your starters. We're not there yet. We still have to win this division or find our way into getting the playoffs.
8: Right. And now we're going to see what Malley can do from the Giants. The latest. Now, again, I'm not saying this isn't true, but I think a lot of guys were trying to spin the lack of getting 2 impact starters for this rotation. But either way, if the Phillies were looking at Malley, you snake the Phillies on Malley. So be it. I'm not saying that was Alex's sole motivation for bringing him in here. We need a guy that can eat some innings. But Malley is here, and we'll finally get to see what he's all about. Real quick, let me ask you something, because I've heard and I read what Grant's tweeting about what Walt Weiss has to say about how they're going to deal with Kim. If Dubon is going to be the super utility guy and Jimmy Baseball is not sitting and Kim has been called up, when does Alex just finally just have to cut bait? Because I'm not saying the manager and the general manager are at odds, but it just seems like Walt is saying one thing and Alex is saying another thing, and Alex is not, Walt's not going to play Kim.
6: No, and
8: nor should he.
6: The manager's job is to put the best guys on the

0: the diamond.
1: Right.
0: Who's playing well? Who can help us tonight? That's Walt's job. The GM's job is to provide him with the players, hopefully, and the depth he needs to do his job. But it's not Alex's job to tell him who to play night in and night out. And I got to tell you, this is something I respected about Walt Weiss. All season long, this Kim salary has been hanging over our heads. You got a $20 million guy, and he hadn't given you anything. And you could easily pressure the manager, Mike, into, you got to play this guy, even if he sucks, because we got to see and at least try to get our money's worth out of him. That's not what's happened here. Walt Weiss is like, bro, I'm not playing him. I'm going to go with the kid, Jim Jarvis. He's given us something, and he's not backed off of that. So to your point, you're right. Right now it feels like he's here, but that don't mean he's playing.
1: Yeah, and I just don't know how the clubhouse feels. I mean, like, not like he's a bad guy. He's just not doing his job. And, look, you're trying to maintain this lead. Look, the Dodgers have lost 5 in a row. Braves have won 6 in a row. You could surpass the Dodgers for the 2 seed in the NL.
0: Crazy.
1: And the Brewers, as I said, the Brewers, apparently their fans are about as disappointed as we were as far as what they were looking to add at the deadline. They didn't get it. So I'm still not scared of the Brewers because they've just not shown the ability to win it. Even though they can go, you know, they're kind of like, reminds you of the 90s Braves. They can go wire to wire, but they don't do anything. The early 2000s Braves. Remember when the Astros would always give the Braves trouble in that best of five?
0: Yeah.
1: Things like that.
0: Look,
1: that's the Brewers.
0: I'm more worried about the Cubs than I am the Brewers. I'm more worried about if the Padres get hot, and we're going to see if that happens because their lineup is stacked. I mean, we caught them early in the year, and they weren't healthy. So those are the teams, for me, I'm looking at right now. The Dodgers are a given, and the Phillies, too. With that said, let me hear Walt Weiss talk about Grant Holmes, because this was his take on Holmes and his start last night.
2: Has held his own and then some, you know, as a major league starter. And I think that's been the development, going from, you know, how does this guy fit to being a starter. There's always pressure to perform in this league. You don't perform, and you don't stay in this league. So that pressure's there all the time. But, you know, and there's added incentives and motivation. I think sometimes if the players handle it the right way and deal with it the right way, it can motivate them and make them better.
0: Hopefully that's the case. Tonight, Mike, we get a chance to see Elder. It's Bryce Elder tonight. And, look, these are the guys, the Grant Holmes and the Bryce Elders that we're concerned about when it comes postseason time.
1: So, Bryce has shown an uptick, you know, after that little, I mean, more than a wobble. It was a while there. You and I were like, oh, man, is this now the wheels have come off for Bryce Elder? Guys, the argument yesterday, and Carl brought this up earlier, if you're a Braves fan and you hear us complain about the Braves not making a move or complaining about Austin Riley, that's just stating our opinion, and some of it is fact-based. Austin Riley's not been great this year. Hopefully that changes. But we want to see everybody win, from Georgia Tech to Georgia to the Braves. You think we're going to sit around Atlanta Sports Radio and not want the Braves to win? We want the Braves to kick ass. I think we had a lot of fun at that parade. I just hope if they ever win another World Series, Terry McGuirk slows down the damn bus
0: somebody.
1: When it goes up Peachtree.
0: Somebody.
1: But still, we want to see this team do what they're supposed to do. I'm just frustrated, as are many Braves fans, that year after year, when the general manager said it, hey, we've got to get starting pitching, and you never addressed it. So hopefully this team, can they money ball it, for lack of a better word, with everything you just talked about, and get us across the World Series finish line? We're all pulling for that. You make things a little bit easier on yourself, and you stack the deck by having more pitching. But as you and I said to start the show, now that the moves are made or not made, we root for this team and see what happens. And you guys can keep your receipts.
0: Yeah. The Braves maintain a 7.5-game lead over the Phillies. That's the main thing, right? I mean, look, winning a division, Mike's right. You can win the wild card, get in the wild card, and still win the World Series. We've seen it time and time again. I'm still a big proponent of winning the division because I still like home field advantage.
1: Right.
0: I still like having our guys, our crowd in the mix and being able to set the table the way you want. But that's the thing that we'll be watching. And, you know, look, we've been able to hold these guys off. We went through a terrible June and still are able to hold these guys off. So I feel like, Mike, if the offense can get going, let's score 5 runs, and it's not out of the realm of possibility, we will be okay.
1: And again, guys, as far as the division leaders in the National League, by one game over the Brewers, the Braves are the hottest team right now since the All-Star break.
0: Which is great news.
1: Right. And the Dodgers, as we said, have lost 5 in a row.
0: Yeah.
1: So let's keep on trucking, and hopefully the Braves can do their thing. More against Miami tonight. Bryce on the jump, on the bump. By the way, should we start saying mound again? Is it too cool now? Should we stop saying the bump?
0: No, it's whatever you want, man. There's 8 million names.
1: I mean, I just want to sound like, you know, Jim Rome,
0: pitcher's mound.
1: On the bump, behind the dish.
0: That's right.
1: But anyway, Yuri Perez on the bump,

0: Marlins tonight against Bryce Elder.
1: All right, man. Elder, by the way, 2-0 in his last three starts, 2.1 ERA. All right. He threw six strong innings in his last outing. Build on it. Grant, build on what we saw last night. And if we do that, then I can sit back here and watch this play out, Mike, and not and be a little bit more relaxed about where this potentially is going to go. All right, man, we got lots more to get to, including our conversation with Michael Penix coming up at 5 o'clock. But, Mike, what do we have coming up in Guy Talk?
0: Hey, man, we've got a new restaurant to review right here in Buford.
1: Oh.
0: Because Gwinnett
1: is popping.
0: Is popping.
1: Yeah.
0: That'll be coming up in our Guy Talk segment. Also, Bijan has very famous friends, and we will pay tribute to a great character actor, and I'll try not to do what Steak did all day on his show. We'll call him Big Pousset.
1: Oh.
0: Man's name.
1: Yeah.
0: On the air. But Steak had no problem with it earlier today.
1: Did he not know his real name?
0: I don't think he knew the guy's real name. We're live at Hooters Mall of Georgia, where animals are now walking 2x2 down Buford Highway. So, again, hang out, join us, and bring your rubbers. We're live here at Hooters on Dukes and Bell.
1: What did you just
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0: through the city right now. I hope the Braves will be able to get it on in time.
1: Yeah, I agree.
2: It's coming down up here, man. Stop in the Hooters, man, and get a brew.
0: Yeah, and again, I have to show Day-Day, who led such a sheltered existence, not catching the weather reference to wear your rubbers. Again, I showed him online. You can order on Amazon. They're rubber. They slip over your shoes, Day-Day.
1: Of course they do. They slip over.
3: I'm from the West Coast.
1: Your shoes.
0: So you never knew about rubber. So where you? My dad said that was my dad's old joke. When me and the guys, it was, for instance, it was a rainy night in New York, and we're going out with the crew.
1: Yeah.
0: And my old man's like, where are you guys heading? I said, we're going down to Malibu on the beach. Well, it's raining out there. Wear your rubbers. That was the old man. So it all comes back to the old man. Hey, today at Falcons, Bijan was talking with the media and a smile a mile wide, and why not, getting paid. And for now, the highest paid running back on average. One of the cool things we learned today, and Mark Romani posted this first, is Bijan immediately got a congratulatory phone call from one Matthew McConaughey.
1: Very cool.
4: All right.
1: Mike, he's such an integral part of the program.
0: Right.
1: Coach after coach has come and gone. He's remained the same fan. He gets full access to all the things that are going on there. And look, Texas is not dumb. He's a great promoter of the program. And right. So from that standpoint, they allow him to, you know, be on the trips, Mike, and do all the things. When they came to the SEC championship game last year, he was here. But that's cool that he has that kind of relationship right. with Bijan.
5: And someone just told me time is a flat
0: circle. Man, True Detective season one. I mean, as much as I love The Sopranos, and we're going to talk about The Sopranos in a second, and I love The Wire, I mean, for just one season of television, True Detective was just unbelievable. The chemistry between Woody Harrelson and Matthew McConaughey, which they've monetized in commercials and other endorsements, I love that show, man. It was so good. I think I told the story, right? When they were making We Are Marshall here in town, we had him in studio, and McConaughey came in. Gee, remember when McConaughey came to the old 790? McConaughey comes in, and he no bodyguards, no nothing, just no. Like Mark Cuban, just a dude.
1: He's a regular guy.
0: I mean, and the office staff at Star 94, we used to share the studios with them in Buckhead. The women, dare I say, were going crazy. McConaughey took pictures with everybody, signed autographs. I mean, and just we had this great interview. And, I mean, it was just so much fun to talk to. And I said, Matthew, I said, in preparation for the interview, I read in Texas, one of the big Texas magazines, Texas Monthly.
1: Yeah.
0: And Sandra Bullock said they should pass a law that says you should never have to wear clothes. And he goes, well, she certainly is qualified to speak on the subject.
1: Yeah.
0: Just an absolutely awesome guy. You ever met him in your travels in Texas?
1: Numerous times, man.
0: Right.
1: And, you know, I don't want to, like, claim, oh, it's no big deal because he is a huge star. But his presence is so frequent that you just kind of get used to it. And, when I was there doing radio in Texas, he'd come on the shows, and we'd have a lot of fun, man. And, you know, Mike, he's at a point now, you know, Matt Damon, all these guys.
0: Right.
1: Pick and choose what movies
0: exactly.
1: you want to do.
0: Right?
1: I don't have to do any damn thing I don't want to. So he picks and chooses his projects.
0: Ooh.
1: But a few years ago, he wrote a great book. I don't know if you're familiar with it. That got a lot of press. And he's just been chill, like in chill mode. He's married to kids. But he is beloved. And so to reach out to Bijan and just be as cool as he is, man, that's big time.
0: Hey, man, speaking of television, the actor Vincent Pastore, best known as Salvatore Bompensiero on The Sopranos, also known as Big Bouzet.
1: Yes.
0: See, like I'm using with a French accent. I just don't want to go down that road steak earlier today when apparently he said it over and over, the character's name. He passed away at age 80, born in New York City, always had the look, and played Big Bouzet on Sopranos. And again, the second season when they do him in, when they realize he is the rat, the informant with the FBI, still one of the great episodes of The Sopranos.
1: On the boat?
0: Yeah.
1: Yeah.
0: Oh, man, they did a shot of tequila.
1: Oh, brutal.
0: And it's just, oh, man, it's just tough. But anyway, always cool. We had him on the show, him, back in the day. So that only leaves a few living members of The Sopranos. Stephen Sciarrippa, Edie Falco, as far as the guys. A lot of the women characters are
1: still around.
0: But the guys, you got Michael Imperioli, who played Chris Moltisanti. Obviously, not many guys left from that show right now.
1: Yeah, I have the original Sopranos poster in my media room.
0: Right.
1: And for years, and it just dawned on me the other day when Vincent passed away, when you go down there and they've got the cast on the poster.
0: Right.
1: And to your point, you start looking at it and you're like, he's no longer with us.
0: Right.
1: He's no longer with us. And when James Gandolfini died, man, that was you know, wow, like, holy cow.
0: And the thing with James, it's like, you know, he just kept putting on, I mean, not, look, we all need to lose some

0: MLBs, we all need to try
1: to get with
0: the program. It just got bigger and bigger, just was unhealthy at the end. Hey, man, speaking of being unhealthy, I just posted this at ATL Bell 929. That's ATL Bell 929. Open tryouts for the Pistons G League team.
1: Really?
0: Look at this guy. He's trying to keep his drawers on while he's going up the floor.
1: This guy looks like he just walked in off the street.
0: This guy's about 350 pounds of chewed bubble gum. As my dad would say, it's about 75 pounds of flour in a 50-pound bag. But anyway, this guy, look at this guy running around. His shorts are falling off, trying out for the G League team. The video is up there at ATL Bell.
1: I'm willing to guess he won't be making the team.
0: Well, you never know. Let's not rule him out yet. They might be desperate for their G League squad of promotion.
1: He can't even run half the court. I mean, come on.
0: Hey, man. Speaking of putting on some pounds, want to give a shout-out. We tried out a new restaurant up here in Gwinnett because Gwinnett is popping.
1: It is.
0: I said Gwinnett is popping. Never mind. No, normally Orin is like Johnny on the spot with the audio. I'm sorry.
1: You said that a few years ago. We were at that pickleball
0: Gwinnett is popping.
1: Place, right? Weren't we at the pickleball place?
0: I think it was
1: place?
0: Up there right across the street.
1: Yeah.
0: Down on the other side of 70 or 85. Anyway, we went to Porterhouse. And I'd been there. There's an Athens Porterhouse. It's been there for 20 years.
1: Okay.
0: The last time I was in the one in Athens, it was you. I don't know if you were with me, but John Rocker was there, and we were talking. Anyway.
1: Rocker.
0: Porterhouse is a great spot in
1: Athens.
0: What
1: an animal he is, by the way.
0: I mean,
1: he's a good dude to us.
0: I'm going to reach out to him, see what he's up to, man.
1: But Rocker's great.
0: I've seen some guys impressive in the dating game. John Rocker is all
1: true.
0: Universe. I mean, I'll just leave it there. But anyway, Porterhouse opened right next to Mall of Georgia, right over. We're looking at it right now from Hooters. But had a 20-ounce Delmonico, me and Steve, our buddy Steve Massanelli. Fantastic. Shout out to Caleb, the bartender, and Chris, the chef. Chris had worked in Spain for a year,
1: okay,
0: learning over there, and he did a fantastic job. He was at the store in Athens. But they're still, they got to get an espresso machine. They're still working on some things. Only been open for 2 weeks, but it's fantastic.
1: Oh, so they just open.
0: Literally just open. So if you're looking for some fine dining here in Buford, give it a shot. And while I'm giving
1: Gwinnett is popping.
0: It sure is. That guy's onto it, man. Yeah, look, if I didn't have to drive, if my wife didn't have to travel, I say this all the time. I'd love to live up here. Great restaurants, great scenes, good value of the houses, some amazing schools, the whole shebang. Not that I need schools. Who cares? But anyway.
1: I was going to say.
0: That's what the kids say. While I'm on a roll here, Day-Day, giving plugs to local businesses.
2: I'm not a big fan of children.
0: That's true. Not really. I didn't tell you. I told you. I didn't tell the audience.
1: What happened?
0: Today, when I was leaving the hotel to come to the Falcons practice this morning, because I wanted to catch Stefanski. He didn't speak anyway.
1: Cougar said something to you?
0: No.
1: Oh.
0: There was a wreck on 985, and so it was all red. So I said, okay, I'll take the back way. And I forgot school started.
1: Oh
0: my God. I'm not a big fan of children.
1: Added 30 minutes on, didn't you?
0: Yeah, play that again, Orin. I'm not a big fan of children. I'm not. And so, and the school buses, and how do these kids get to school on time? There were 7,000 cars up the street, and kids are dropping, the parents are dropping the kids off. I know. I now have a complete working knowledge of Hamilton Mill all the way up, all around here, Carl, from 985 to 85. Because it took me 40 minutes to finally get on Hogs Mountain Road, wherever the hell it is, and get over to Falcons.
1: I'll say this, the drop-off lines here when school starts.
0: Oh, my God.
1: Everybody, all of y'all got to drop everybody off?
0: I mean,
1: like, everybody's dropping their kids off. And to our point, I get it, you know, especially if it's your kid's first time going to school. But it's just like, man, those lines are long.
0: Right. So, and shout out to a guys that I use all the time up here, Gibson Auto Detailing. I went up by their shop. They're on Friendship, and they got a barbershop, too. They're entrepreneurs.
1: That's nice.
0: So the plan was.
1: So you get your haircut while your car's getting washed?
0: Like, kind of like what we have in Atlanta with the auto spa. On 14th, where you can have breakfast, have a Bloody Mary while the car gets washed. So I went over there, and I was just about to get the car detailed, and I'm talking to a truck driver who's getting gas, and I go, "You think it's going to rain this afternoon?" He goes, "Oh, yeah, it's coming down."
1: Oh, it's coming down.
0: And so shout out to the guy driving the dump truck because he called it. So I put a pause on getting the car washed because it is a tsunami up here in Gwinnett for what it's worth. Hey, man, some new news about LIV Golf. This is Guy Talk, by the way, if you're just tuning in. What we saw with the Falcons, what's going on with trying to replace Jalen Walker. Is he irreplaceable? We'll discuss.
1: Did you say LIV Golf?
0: LIV Golf.
1: What's that?
0: Well, apparently they got somebody who they're not saying who to come in as a new investor to get them through at least this year and in, they're saying, to 2027. This is on the heels of an Athletic article that says if LIV goes down, John Rahm is not going to make half of the money he was promised.
1: Well, then I'm out.
0: Then
1: what is he waiting on?
0: Why is he saying? Apparently John Rahm and Bryson DeChambeau called a players-only meeting, and apparently They're saying that for the

0: First time LIV's golf players will own a majority stake. But again, 20% of nothing is nothing if nobody's watching. You can't find it on TV.
1: No, you can't.
0: The events are terrible.
1: They are.
0: And the PGA is tightening up and trying to go toe-to-toe. Not going toe-to-toe. They're dominating you. I mean, we just saw, I mean, more people probably watched last week, Mike, right? When we saw a first-time winner with, was it Thor Bjornsson, the kid from Boston.
1: There's no reason to watch LIV.
0: No.
1: And by the way, even if it resumes or if it survives, I'm still not watching. So, for me, I said this to you yesterday. If I'm John Rahm or any of these guys, I'm like, yo, fellas, let's meet. What's this meeting about? We're all leaving. We're going back to the PGA, and we're out.
0: Right.
1: This makes no sense whatsoever, especially if I'm not getting the rest of my money.
0: I don't get it. So, basically, John Rahm was going to get a boat, and they're saying he probably wouldn't see half of that. So, good luck with that. And I just want to see Rahm back on the PGA anyway. Yeah.
1: Well, you know, we DeChambeau's the guy, though, right? That's what we want to see.
0: And that's the thing. I mean, he moves the needle. I mean, look, he got discombobulated with that trampling around in the high grass, which, look, he didn't pass the eye test when he did it, and he just honestly never really regrouped mentally after that.
1: But my issue, going back to this, and I know it's all water under the bridge, there were officials over there with him when it took place, and they didn't say anything.
0: And that's why I always wonder, is it one of those old farts who watches, you know, calls the golf channel, Tiger took an illegal drop.
1: Royal and Ancient has made a decision. Yeah. It took him out of the tournament, by the way.
0: It messed his head up.
1: Yes,
0: he was never the same guy.
1: Yes,
0: as you're right. The British Open.
1: Yeah,
0: the
1: Royal
0: Open
1: Birkdale.
0: Championship. I couldn't remember the name.
1: Birkdale,
0: Liverpool. All right, man. Found a new word today.
1: What's that?
0: Kids, you want a new word? Cloture. Cloture.
1: What's that?
0: Anyone want to take a stab at cloture?
1: Culture and
0: cloture.
1: Clothing.
0: C-L-O-T-U-R-E. Apparently, the Save College Sports Bill was now pushed towards cloture.
1: Which is?
0: I had to look it up. In a legislative assembly, a procedure for ending a debate and taking a vote. A cloture motion. I recognize the senator from Texas. I'll say a cloture motion. Senator from Louisiana, I second the motion. Carried. So apparently they're going to put it to a vote, and they think they got 60 votes in the Senate, and boom. And so this Save College Sports Bill
1: stays alive.
0: Stays alive, and then we'll get passed to the House and see what they do with it.
1: Okay.
0: So
1: let's move.
0: Apparently, and they basically kiss the SEC and the Big Ten's butt. So like everything else in Washington, you're trying to legislate something. We're going to legislate this this industry. Well, let's make sure the industry tells us how we're going to legislate. And that's basically what happened with the Big Ten and the SEC.
1: Yes, our listener just threw up the money sign, money symbol.
0: So stay tuned on this. One of the interesting factoids, you haven't been paying as much attention to this as I have, but I read some of the stuff today. There, if you try to leave your conference, like remember Florida State trying to bluff their way out of the ACC?
1: Yeah, they're not allowing it.
0: You're going to be an independent for 5 years before you can join another conference.
1: Yeah, this bill is based on no expansion.

0: Right.
1: They do not want these conferences to expand.
0: No more than 19 teams. So that basically keeps it on the hook. Hey, man, real quick, I didn't get a chance to say it yesterday. I mentioned it on Twitter, and it sparked a very passionate debate, of which I'm not partaking, 2020, and he felt like...
1: We have a lot more to get to, including Michael Penix Jr. He spoke with Mike and I today after practice. Where's he at, man? And how long are we going to have to wait until we actually see him full go? Also, Grant McCauley is going to join us to talk about the Braves. The trade deadline stuff is come and gone. Now we've got to focus on how this team remains in first place, but more importantly, are they able to get to the playoffs? Yeah. Are they able to win a World Series? That's what we're focused on now. We'll talk to Grant as well. Stay there. It's Dukes and Bell live at Hooters.
2: But what I would say was I would go into the morning, you know, every morning on the set of Ocean's 13 and to Steven Soderbergh, and I'd say... Mr. Soderbergh, today's scene, I think, would be a good opportunity for me to take my shirt off.
3: Steakhouse, Steak and Sandra, take a hard look at the Falcons. After a tumultuous week, the good and the bad from Flowery Branch. Also, are we setting up for the most exciting September-October Atlanta has had in many years? We'll kick it around 9 to 11 on the Steakhouse on Sports Radio 92.9 The Game.
0: Thanks, Cha-Cha. Hey, man, Mike Bell here for D. Geller and Son, guys, where Atlanta goes to get engaged since 1939. 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
6: Cobb County delays with a stall on I-75 southbound near Windy Hill Road. The right lane closed. A lot of rain falling in Atlanta and big delays on I-85. This is right around North Druid Hills Road. In Midtown, you have a crash that's just cleared from the lanes, and an update where a rollover crash had the I-20 westbound ramp blocked to Hill Street. That ramp now back open. I'm Neil Fiorito with Odyssey Atlanta Traffic.
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0: 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It's time for the Falcons Report on Dukes and Bell.
1: Looking, shoots it for the end zone. Intercepted, A.J. Terrell.
0: All the highlights and interviews you need from the Dirty Birds.
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1: You shall not pass.
2: We are Dukes and Bell. We start off every day and every hour by saying, hey, man. Hanging out at Hooters Mall of Georgia. Glad that you're here listening to Atlanta's number one sports station, its number one sports show, guys. Falcons training camp continued today. And, Mike, we had some things that we saw, some things that we thought were very good. You're also going to get a chance to hear from Michael Penix here in just a little bit. But let's fill in the blanks real quick about what went down today. And the cool thing is, guys, look, we'd love to tell you this is for sure. This is for sure. We know this is going to happen. Right now, we can't tell you that on a lot of things.
3: Right.
2: We're 7 days in. I'd love to tell you what the rotation is going to be now with the Jalen Walker injury, and that's something that's still hitting this team, and they're trying to figure out what they want to do. We'll see if Ian Cunningham in the front office decide to go out and potentially grab somebody. I put a nice poll out earlier today saying, do any of these guys, you know, do you want any of these guys? And they're name brands.
3: Right.
2: But I don't know if any of them fit what we're looking for, Mike. So maybe the answer is in-house, but that's really where the focus was today is a lot of people were still reeling off the Jalen Walker injury
3: yeah,
2: yesterday.
3: Man, it really was a shock to the system. As we said yesterday, everybody was just kind of left, you know, just kind of searching, reaching for answers on how we're going to, you know, put things together, especially if James Pierce Jr. gets suspended. And we're still, again, no answer for guys that we're going to ask us. We have no idea. And what we're hearing is the Falcons don't apparently either. You buy that?
2: No, I don't. I don't. I think, look, I'm not going to tell you they know, but I do think they have some idea.
3: I can't imagine they'd be in the dark on this that completely. And the NFL, as we say, they have their own timetable, and it's just it's going to be a real drag to try to find 16 sacks. And Leonard Floyd had, what, five? So that's 21 sacks off the roster right off the top of our head. But one thing today, just for guys who missed it earlier, how impressed were you with Stefanski? We talked about leadership. This is not a knock on any previous coach. You can take it for what it's worth.
2: Yeah, it is what it is.
3: He brings everyone's doing their individual work. There's about 30 minutes left in practice. Stefanski brings everybody in, right?
2: Yes.
3: We can't hear what he's saying. And then they get after it. They go 11 on 11, full contact. And, I mean, hey, guys, probably saying we got to get our heads right. Let's have a strong practice. Let's keep it safe. But you can't let what happened yesterday affect how we do our jobs. And that's what it looked like to me. And they went out there. And that was one of the most physical practices we've been able to see the last 7 or 8 years.
2: Yeah, look, I think that it was important when a guy gets hurt of that stature that you're not timid, that everybody's going full speed, and that, hey, we know injuries happen, but that we can't let up because, you know, practice was canceled yesterday after Jalen goes down. So I think you got reestablished today.
3: Right.
2: Right? You get reestablished. This is a physical game. We can't forget that. All this, stay up, and everybody, right. nobody's

0: I mean, the biggest thing right now is like I just got to make sure I'm non-contact, so I don't even want to be in a spot where you're risking, you know, somebody falling into you. So that's why I'm kind of staying away from the 11-on-11 stuff. If I knew 100% sure that I wouldn't get touched, nobody would, you know, accidentally fall. You know, it happens. You know, it's football. You know, you're gonna fall. It's not always gonna be perfect. So I just want to get to that point where, okay, if that scenario did happen, I know that I'm in a good spot and I know that I'm okay. So.
1: Michael Penix Jr. with us here on Dukes and Bell. I'm curious to know how difficult this rehab has been compared to your previous rehabs. First knee, all right, bro, I'll get back. Second one, okay, I know what this is about. Now this time around, how difficult has this one been compared to the others?
0: I wouldn't say it's as difficult. I think my second time was the most difficult. I feel like the first time was tough because I've never been injured before. So, like, mentally it was kind of tough. But the second time I was kind of down on myself. But, you know, getting through the second time, I feel like it gave me confidence in knowing that, you know, I can get through anything. So whenever this time did come around, I'm like, okay, I've been here before. You know, it's just another bump in the road. But, you know, I know that I can come out on top. And so that's, for me, I'm just like, just trusting in the process, trusting in my faith each and every day, and just going out there to be the best person I can be for this team. So,
2: it's Michael Penix Jr. with us on Dukes and Bell. I don't know how much you've heard, but the audience, man, every time we mention you and the competition, it's like, Penix is my quarterback. Do you feel the love? So many people pulling for you.
0: Yeah, it's awesome, man. It's a beautiful city. It's an awesome city to be able to play in. The fans have been amazing, you know. But, you know, for them, I just say I'm working on getting back on the field first. And once I'm out there on the field, you know, the plays will come. So I'm excited for this season. I'm excited for this team. And I look forward to, you know, winning football games.
1: Let's talk about some fun, man. You got married. You got married. How's married life, man? And what's the change been for you going from, you know, dating, obviously, and people say it doesn't change. It does. But what's been the change for you since the wedding?
0: Obviously, the title is that's the biggest change, you know. Just getting used to being calling my wife, and but it's been amazing, you know. But as far as change, it's not too much change, you know. But obviously, you know, not like we become one. So, you know, just becoming one with another person, your soulmate, your life partner, you know, I feel like it's something special about that, and something that, you know, you don't take for granted.
1: So everybody saw you dancing at the wedding. And everybody lost their mind because they were like, he's healthy. Look at him. He's dancing. Yeah. But you were just having a good time, man. And I think some people took that as to you were going to be ready for the season. So that's why I think a lot of people were surprised. But you're just having a good time.
0: Right. I'm just having a good time, man. That's a once in a lifetime thing. You know, Lord's willing. And, you know, I just wanted to be able to have fun, you know, let loose. You know, I was still being smart about it as well. I wasn't dropping to the floor or nothing, you know. But, yeah, I could still get boogie, but and still being safe at the same time.
2: King of the dance floor, Michael Penix Jr. with us here on Dukes and Bell. You know, the first year, you know, you had to watch, for the most part, Kirk. And then last year, you get in there. I was at Berlin. I saw you come off the side. Like, hey, man, give me the play. Get the play in. Do you feel with this coaching staff there's going to be you'll be better prepared and be, once you're on the field, and they'll have your back? I felt sometimes it wasn't the way it needed to be last season.
0: Yeah, I mean, you can't pinpoint one thing that it was last season on, you know, why things were a certain way, you know. But I am confident in this coaching staff. I'm confident in what they're doing to help us prepare each and every day, so that whenever we do step on the field, we know exactly what's going on. So I'm super excited to be able to, you know, have that and be able to see that this year and just see it come to fruition.
1: Can you talk about Alex Van Pelt and what he's meant as far as the development and things he's asking you to do?
0: Yeah, he's been awesome. Obviously, he's played in the league for a long time. He's been coaching in the league for a long time, been around a lot of great quarterbacks. So it's awesome to be able to have him in our room, you know, coaching us up, you know, and just giving us that confidence that we need to go out there to play at a high level.
2: Everybody saw the pass to Zachariah Branch. I know one of those guys you got to be itching to maybe get the football to. How do you like what he's doing out there?
0: Oh, man, it's awesome, man. It's exciting to see how explosive he is, you know, the things that he could do with the ball in his hand, you know, the things that he could do with his route running. It's awesome to see, and I can't wait to see it this year.
1: Michael, what about when you talk about the playbook, obviously, has it changed a lot? Is it very similar to what we were doing over the last couple of seasons? How do you feel?
0: Yeah, it changed a decent amount. You know, it's some carryover, but it is a lot of change as well. But at the same time, you know, it's that comes with it. That comes with this sport. You know, you've seen a lot of coaching changes throughout the whole league this past year. So, you know, it's a lot of people going through it, you know, but it's all about the work that you put in, the amount of studying that you put in, so that whenever, you know, your time do come out on the field, you have a good understanding, a good grasp of the offense. So
2: you feel it's better suited to what

0: You do?
1: Man, I feel like it's definitely been amazing. I feel like I really love this offense. Just the versatility. The way that we're getting the ball in all our playmakers' hands. It's definitely awesome, and I can't wait to see what it's gonna look like. Come live game action.
0: We'd be remiss if we didn't ask you about Jalen Walker yesterday. Kind of took the air out of the sails at practice, and obviously a guy that was expecting to do big things in year two. You've been through it. Talk about what that injury means for the team, but more importantly, the person Jalen Walker is.
1: Yeah, man, it hurts. It hurts for this team. We hurt for him, but at the same time, we're all going to be there for him. We're all going to rally around him and, be there for him while he's going through this rehab process. And, him as a person, just the person that he is, the positive energy that he brings, the toughness that he has, I know this is going to be nothing for him. He's going to get through this and he's going to come back even stronger. And, we're just all praying for him. We're all rallying around him and just giving him that love that he needs in this time. And but he'll be okay.
2: Man, we can't wait to see you out there. I mean, it's one of those conversations we've had all offseason. And you and Tua, what is Tua saying to you? What's the relationship like with Tua in this? It's not a true competition yet, but how's the relationship with Tua?
1: Yeah, man, it's been great. Tua's been great since he got here. We got a great relationship. A lot of jokes being said throughout the quarterback room.
3: I feel like together, right?
1: Yeah. So I feel like everybody is getting comfortable around each other in the room. So it's been awesome to be able to have a quarterback room that looks to see each other's success. It's not about themselves. It's not about just me. It's about this team. Whenever you have that, that's when it's gonna be good.
0: You got seven back, man. How's that feel?
1: It feels awesome, man. Yeah, it feels awesome.
0: I saw you guys working a little extra, doing some extra stuff. Is that just timing kind of deal, handoffs and getting in a rhythm?
1: Yeah, I mean, that's just getting the reps. Obviously, he didn't practice the first couple practices, so just him getting the reps and me as well, the reps that I miss, in the team periods. Just us getting those extra reps so that we can stay sharp as far as mentally and, physically. Whenever I do get back, and whenever he's back into the rotation the same way that he normally is in practice, we're on the right pace.
2: Michael Penix Jr. with us. He looked great at practice, as we said, but there's still some time to go. The mental reps, the film study, is that all part of it too?
1: Yeah, that's all. That's the main thing right now, especially not being able to be out there in 11-on-11, the team stuff. It's all about the mental reps. It's all about, just thinking about what you're going to do if you were in that situation. So that's what I've been doing a lot of.
0: So at no point during the offseason did you want to post a video of you pulling a truck going, "I'm fine, look at me, I'm okay," because I was waiting for that, but it didn't happen.
1: Nah, there's no need for that. Whenever that time comes, it'll come and everybody will know.
0: Michael Penix, appreciate you, man. Thank you.
1: All right, thank you.
4: There's our boy, and a lot of guys hit us up on the text line as the interview was replaying for you. A lot of guys saying, does he sound like his confidence is not just there, or is he just keeping it 100% real? And he knows there's a timeline, and he's not going to try to sell beyond, what he knows he's not going to be able to do until he can do it. I don't know. I don't want to sound like we're pooping on it because he's in a tough spot, having to deal with this. But do you want him to say, it's my job?
0: Yes.
4: Two is just holding my place.
0: Yes.
4: Now, that might get some headlines. It doesn't mean the end of the world. But do you want to hear a little more juice?
0: Well, look, you don't have to be negative about the guy you're competing against. I mean, you just don't. But I can tell you how I feel and what my confidence level is and where I think I'm going to be and still keep it above board. That's what I'm with.
4: Right.
0: That's what I want. I don't need him to kill Tua in the process. I just need him to say, you know what? I can't wait to show y'all once I get a chance to get back out there and just exude that confidence. Maybe that will come. But you're right. He is in a tough place because this entire summer has been wait, wait, wait, wait, wait, wait, wait. You get to camp. Wait, wait, wait.
4: Right.
0: Dude.
4: Yeah, I mean, like we said, only time will tell. Just knowing that Tua's going to have the opportunity to win this job because you can't do anything until maybe, the next 3 weeks.
0: Yeah. Yeah.
4: And then if he gets the job, he'd have to lose it for you to get back on the field this season.
0: So, look, I will say this, and I said it in the interview. He looks good. He's throwing the ball well. If you asked me and you didn't know we were coming from Mars and you said, hey, this guy plays quarterback, and you would not know he's not healthy. All right.
4: Right on.
0: We got more to get to, including Grant McCauley to join us, guys. Braves got back to work after the All-Star, or not the All-Star break, but the trade deadline. What does it mean for a guy like Grant Holmes to have the kind of start he did? And can Bryce Elder do that tonight? Grant joins us next.
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5: Cleveland Browns head coach Todd Monken laid out his plan to name a starter for the regular season, saying that both Deshaun Watson and Shedeur Sanders would start a preseason game. The leader after the two starts will likely start the third and

0: final game on August 27th against the Patriots. The competition has been a struggle for both QBs, and Monken had originally wanted to name a starter at the start of the offseason training program. The Browns open the season on the road against the Jaguars on September 13th. I'm Adam Abdallah.
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2: A couple of trouble spots in the clearing stages. We begin the drive in Marietta, where we had some issues on I-75 northbound at the North 120 loop. In the left lane, that was a stalled big rig. It has been cleared. Also a crash in DeKalb out of the way. I-285 eastbound outer loop near Flat Shoals. We have some Buckhead flooding now reported. Georgia 400 northbound passing Lenox Road in the right lane. I'm Neil Fiorito with Odyssey Atlanta Traffic.
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4: 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So I said no. I was booked on the Deitch Podcast before the Taylor Swift phenomenon. 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
1: Let's talk Braves baseball with Grant McCauley, the best baseball guy in town, guys. And Grant, back to work last night. The good news is, look, Grant Holmes looked the part. I mean, man, what an outing for him. I mean, Walt Weiss was talking about it after the game last night. So my thing is consistency, and that's what I'm going to start with you. Can we see this consistently through the rest of the season for a guy like Grant Holmes showing the potential that he has on the mound?
2: Yeah, you'd love to see that, and it would go a long way for the Braves. And it's one of those things, and I asked Walt about this a little while ago as we talked to him today. You know, you get to the trade deadline, and you have the opportunity to bring guys in. But when you don't swing trades, it also creates some opportunity for guys who are already in-house to maybe step in and step up and do exactly what you're saying. And Grant Holmes answered that call last night. I think overall, I mean, this season has just been kind of a mixed bag for him, particularly second time through the lineup. But it's not like he's incapable of throwing some quality innings for this team. And I really like the way that he mixed his pitches a lot more yesterday. I think we saw more curveballs. We saw more changeups. And he held that slider kind of in reserve, even though that's the pitch that's gotten him the most swing and miss this year. I thought that was kind of fascinating. And maybe that's kind of part of the, I'll call it the strategy in between starts to make those adjustments. Maybe it was game plan, particularly for the Marlins lineup. Could be a little bit of that. But I'll say this. After Grant Holmes' last start, when he was pulled with two outs in the fifth inning, we went to his locker, we talked to him a little bit, and he was feeling some kind of way about not being able to finish that inning and about not having, I guess, maybe the opportunity to have a longer leash. So outings like we saw yesterday, those are the kind of things that can earn him those chances and those opportunities, because we can all pretty much stop talking about, well, if the Braves go trade for two starters, maybe Grant Holmes moves to the bullpen. I don't think that's happening anytime soon. And something like that last night, to bring a long story to a point, is something that the Braves needed to see and a great thing for Grant Holmes.
3: Yeah, I said to Carl earlier, perhaps an angry Grant Holmes is a better Grant Holmes.
2: I mean, it's like
3: It's I joked around with Carl. Grant, it's like, wait a minute. They're saying we don't have the quality starters. I'm a starter. They're talking about me. You know?
2: And
3: so that went down. Austin Riley with his first jack since, what, July 19th? And the other thing last night, Grant, I don't remember the last time I saw a team try to pull off a double steal in the game.
2: I don't think I've ever seen somebody pull off a double steal and get thrown out to end a game. That was just thank you very much. That, to your point, I mean, they had Rysell on the ropes a little bit there. You're kind of wondering, all right, well, how's he going to wriggle out of this? Tying runs are on base, and you just give the game away basically by getting thrown out. So go to a baseball game. I'll always say this. You may see something that day that you've never seen before. And last night, you can put double steal caught stealing ends the game on my list.
3: Clayton McCullough, Carl, said, hold my beer.
1: Hold my beer. Grant, what have the new guy said? Suter, I saw that he spoke, and I'm just curious. All these guys are excited to be here, right?
2: Yeah, and a real dream opportunity for him, having grown up, you know, going to a World Series game back in 1995. I mean, this is a guy that has some deep-seated roots, and putting on the uniform for him is something of a dream. And you may hear that happen a lot, and because that's the effect of growing up at a time when the Braves were broadcast coast to coast, you know, for 30 years, whatever it was, on on the Superstation. So he's another one of those kids, the TBS kids, we'd like to call them. I talked with Lane Thomas a little bit today, and he said, this is the third time I've been traded on the deadline. I am excited about this one. I know the National League East really well. I'm pumped to come to Atlanta. He's a Tennessee guy, so he's in Braves country too, as the saying goes. So I think they got a couple of guys they like. I haven't gotten a chance to talk to Tyler Mahle yet, but I think that the Braves, and talking to Walt Weiss a little bit about that role and what he can do as a strike thrower and a guy with experience in the league, they're just looking for him to come in and do what he was doing the last 6 weeks in San Francisco, which was cover, you know, pitching into the sixth, maybe the seventh inning for him, and help them cover the deficit of innings that this rotation's been facing really since the start of June.
3: It's our man Grant McCauley, brought to you by Mark Spain Real Estate. We're live at Hooters Mall of Georgia. Grant, how do you? I mean, I know I ask you almost every day about this. How do you handle this Kim situation? I mean, it just seems like, you know, Dubon. And is there any bit of a disconnect between Alex Anthopoulos and Walt Weiss in the fact that you know he maintains that Dubon's going to be sort of like the super sub, but Jimmy Baseball's not coming off the field?
2: Right, and this is Walt's call, right? I mean, can you get input? Can you get reports? Can you get information to help make your decisions? Yes, but I have never experienced or seen Alex Anthopoulos, you know, be one of those guys that's like, all right, well, send me your lineup for my final confirmation today. I mean, Walt is the manager of the club, so when he makes these decisions, I feel like this is his call, and that's really, you know, all you can ask for is putting the team in the best position to win.

0: And you can't argue that Jim Jarvis hasn't done that. You know, it may not have been what everybody saw coming out of spring training as the plan, but as it's evolved, he's been a contributor to this team for the better part of, what, six or more weeks now. And we know what Mauricio Dubon has done when he's had the opportunity to get some run at shortstop. So with all due respect to the Kim situation, I feel like you work him in where you can, but it's not going to completely change your plans to take not one but two useful players off the field to try to find out if Ha-Seong Kim can do that. It may just be one of those fluid situations where he finds his way in and maybe he starts to find his way and maybe he becomes the hot hand, but I don't think anything's going to be handed to him because at this point, as I talked about when we were kind of wondering, like, what is the decision-making process here, the money's pretty much already been spent. So yep. If he can help you, let him help you. If he can't help you, moving on at this point, not as painful as it would have been, say, having to make that decision on in the first week of April.
1: What's this say about Walt Weiss? Because I brought this up, Grant, and I think it for me, you know, Alex provides the players, right? And I'm going to give you the ammunition you need to go do what you need to do.
0: Yep.
1: But it also says a lot about Walt Weiss and his position as the manager to say, I'm going to put the best nine guys out there every night, regardless of what guys are getting paid. Sometimes that can be hard in the major leagues, right, because of the commitment that you've made. But he's not let that affect his day-to-day lineup.
0: No, I don't think he has. But I'll also say this, you know, like those contracts and that payroll, obviously it's going to dictate how things may start, but it doesn't dictate, to your point, how it's going to be every single day, or by the time you've gotten through the whole 162, it's a fluid situation, and it will buy you a lot of opportunities, no pun intended, to be on a big contract, whether it's a one-year deal or a 10-year deal. You know, you're going to get some opportunity, but if you're not healthy, if you're not effective, if both of those things happen, it kind of all bets are off. You know, it just all goes out the window, and that's really where I think Ha-Seong Kim, you know, finds himself, unfortunately. It's not like he wants to have gone through the things he went through this year. This was a guy that last year looked like he was going to be a useful player, and when the Braves brought him back, I thought that was a move that would make the team better, and it just unfortunately hasn't lined up that way, but some other things have. Mauricio Dubon has exceeded all expectations I think he could have had, reasonable or otherwise, for him, and the same can be said really of Jim Jarvis, who kind of came out of nowhere to play a bigger role than anybody thought he would. So to get back to the Walt Weiss and Alex Anthopoulos dynamic, again, I think it comes down to Alex is trying to build a roster, and I know we're coming off a trade deadline where some things didn't happen that you wanted to see, but if you look at the 30,000-foot view, the Braves are still a very good baseball team. Yes, you would have liked to have seen some improvements, but there have been a lot of moves and a lot of decisions that have been made throughout the course of this year that have allowed the Braves to take a huge step forward in 2026 from where they were this time a year ago when everybody was wondering, why didn't you trade all your veterans away?
2: Look, man, if Malley can contribute and he helps, and there was some talk I saw on the internet about you kept him away from the Phillies. If that was their double intention, okay, so be it. Phillies, you know, are they going to get it on track? We'll see. The Dodgers have lost five in a row, you know, and the Brewers, I still don't trust them, Grant, even though they've won, they've stacked all these division titles, but they always seem to melt. So if you can say that everything the Braves do is going to be a glorified bullpen start outside of Chris Sale, is that really doable, though?
0: I don't think it's necessarily going to be that. I mean, could you look at the opportunity to use some openers? Sure. But, I mean, you've got some guys that are going to cover some bulk innings that will still be your starters. And, look, it's not the ideal situation. I don't think anybody's making the case that it is. I mean, they went after Jacob deGrom. That didn't work out, obviously. Is there, you know, a discussion to be had about maybe diversifying the pursuit and going after some other name? Sure. But it didn't happen. So at this point, it's not like the Braves don't have anybody to throw innings. If you look at them overall,

0: speaking of which, June was just a horror show for everybody. We had those three really bad outings in a row for Bryce Elder. The Braves have now won three of his last four starts, only two earned runs in his last 11 innings. So has Bryce Elder fixed the wobble?
1: Yeah, I think he's made some adjustments, but every start is another test and another opportunity to continue to stick with it, the dedication to your craft. And I do think that Bryce Elder has been dedicated to trying to work some things out, even if he doesn't get the results that he wants. And I know people are like, well, they're giving him the ball because they got nobody else. Yeah, maybe that's partially true, but I think he's earned a little bit of an opportunity to continue to pitch his way through the bad patches of the year, which a lot of guys are going to have. He's not the only one who's ended up in that kind of position before. But they need, quite frankly, to see Bryce Elder continue what he's done, Grant Holmes continue doing what he's doing. And I think, and I asked Alex about this as well, A.J. Smith-Shawver, 5 2/3 innings, 89 pitches, two runs yesterday in Gwinnett. I think he makes one more start in the minors, and barring anything else, he's going to be up here, and you're going to figure out where his innings go in the stretch drive. That could be important to you. And we'll see what happens with Spencer Schwellenbach a month from now. But this is a situation that could be manageable, but would have been a lot better if you were able to get that big playoff caliber arm that you were hoping to get if you were a Braves fan or if you were the Atlanta Braves at the trade deadline.
2: Good stuff, Grant. As always, we'll see what he does tonight. We'll be talking about it with you tomorrow on the show, my friend. Thank you again, man.
1: Thanks, guys.
2: All right, Braves back in action tonight. Let's keep it moving. Let's keep winning.
0: Right.
2: And look, the bigger the lead heading into September, this is a big month. August is always a big month. The bigger the lead, it's harder for the Phillies, and they'll be under all the pressure.
0: Look, and if Grant, you know, Holmes and certainly Bryce Elder are going deeper in games and you're taking less wear and tear on your bullpen, then this can work. Assuming Chris Sale just continues to be a rock star, which he's going to be because he's Chris Sale.
2: Yeah, I think so.
0: It's all the other guys. And Martin Perez on short rest the other night. You know, Ronaldo Lopez still a concern. That's why we, again, as you said, we're turning the page, but that's why we wanted that other arm.
2: Yeah, man. I mean, I hope it doesn't come back to bite us.
0: And maybe this Malley guy can bring something.
2: Let's hope so. Hey, man, we're coming back. Strong arm story of the day. Is it in-house or is it somewhere else? Is it in-house or is it somewhere else? It's Dukes and Bell.
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5: Backups in Buckhead. We have high standing water if you're driving on Georgia 400 northbound past Lenox Road in the right lane. Be sure to stay to your left. Your backup starts at I-85. And now in Marietta, delays to expect with a stalled big rig affecting I-75 northbound before Highway 5. The center lane blocked. Stop and go traffic from I-285 to the scene. I'm Neil Fiorito with Odyssey Atlanta Traffic.
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1: Have you ever experienced genuine joy? Not temporary happiness, like when your team wins a big game, but a joy that is intense and profound. That kind that wells up inside and makes you thankful just to be alive. Does that sound too good to be true? Well, it is, at least in this earthly life. Because true joy isn't in this world, it's out of this world. It's found in Jesus. Do you think Jesus doesn't want you to have fun? That he's about nothing but boring rules? That's just not true. Jesus wants you to experience the lasting joy through a relationship with him. Happiness is temporal. Joy is eternal. This doesn't mean you'll never feel sad or go through a hard time. But when life gets us down and nothing is going right, Jesus gives us a joy that nothing in this world can take away because we know him eternally. This is Bryant Wright, hoping you'll discover the joy of knowing Jesus, speaking right from my heart.
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3: The real question is, do the Falcons go outside of the building to try to replace the production that they thought they were going to be able to get from Jalen Walker, who now is out for the season after tearing his ACL yesterday? It's Dukes and Bell. We're live at Hooters, guys. It was a part of the story, Mike, and I think it's going to continue to be until we figure out what this rotation on the edge may or may not be. And, guys, the players that we have in the building are capable. But I don't think it's one guy. And that's right. What's so unique about the skill set of a Jalen Walker. Today, Kirby was talking about Jalen when asked about him and said, yes, I spoke with him yesterday when this whole thing went down. I guarantee you he's got the best attitude. Jalen Walker is, not defined by football. He's defined by a lot of greater things. And this is right. Kirby talking about his former player saying he'll be a great asset for the community while he's out, and he'll be twice as good once he gets back. Because that's the kind of outlook that he has. He is one of the most positive people you ever want to be around, and that's great. I mean, that bodes well for his rehab.
4: Right.
3: But what about the production that we were leaning into, whether it is pressures, sacks, or Mike using him in coverage? I just don't know if there's one guy in the room that you go, yeah, he can step in and do that. And I think that's kind of the discussion right now.
4: Right. And just to double down on what you said about Jalen Walker, we were talking about it with some of the other guys out there on the sideline with the media. He's a guy that, you know, we first met him, we were both blown away by the poise and just how composed he is. And again, the absolute perfect embodiment of what Kirby wants to, you know, show as a representation of his program. And as you said it, hopefully he will make it on the football field, but he's certainly going to make it in a boardroom, wherever else he decides to do. But I'm with you. Do we have the production? Is it there? Do you have the guys that can step up? I mean, you've got guys on prove-it deals. If nothing else, these guys are all motivated. I mean, what do you think of Leonard Floyd last year? Because we basically added a bunch of Leonard Floyds. You know what I mean? That's basically what we added.
3: Yes, and look, there were times. Leonard's been doing it a long time. He was a pro. He was a professional, right? And part of the reason Rod and those guys brought him in is to teach a James Pierce Jr. and right. a Jalen Walker. So he fit his role. But if you're saying he's going to come back because he's familiar with the system – I don't know if that's the only reason you got to bring him back. I'm looking for production. And look, he was a part of all those sacks. There's no doubt. He didn't lead the way. But, Mike, I mean, if you're telling me he's going to come in here and get four sacks for you, there's got to be a guy currently on the roster who can do that.
4: Well, that's just it. And we've been using the phrase a lot today, moneyball. You know, the idea of the way the Braves moneyballed Ronald Acuna's production with Jock Peterson and Rosario and Soler.
3: Yes.
4: And they were able to get it done. Can you do that with a guy that it would be pretty ironic that Braylon Trice, who couldn't get on the field the first 2 years, takes over for a guy that got injured and shows a way to make an impression and really show out? You heard Samson Ebicom on with Andy and Randy. He's a loose dude, and he's just trying to get some more loot in this league. Azeez Ojulari, you know, we've talked about, you know, Channing Tindall we saw today. Everyone's going to get opportunities. And you know that Obrecht's going to use a lot of guys in the rotation, but it's just – the long answer to a short question, you can't replace what they were, what he did and what you were expecting him to be this year. Everyone took it to be let's be honest, oh, it's a done deal. Jalen Walker's going to be a Pro Bowl caliber guy this year.
3: Yeah, yeah. Look, I think you could have easily said, does he double his sack numbers? I would have said yes. He would have been a 9 or 10 sack guy. This is just me based on how Jeff Ulbrich was going to use him. And then, Mike, you know, the other thing is, again, with pressures and coverages, he's just so versatile. So that's off the table. They've got to figure that out. The other thing that got a lot of love today and a lot of pub is Bijan Robinson. And he spoke to the media for the first time since signing his deal. I want you to hear Kevin Stefanski talk about Bijan now that he's signed, being able to get back on the field.
5: Obviously, as a coach, you want to get your guys ready for the football season, and it allows us to get Bijan ready, and he's eager, beyond eager, to get out there. So we'll on that note, we'll slowly get him back in there. Won't be full go and just let him go. We'll have a plan here over the next, call it, week to ramp him up.
3: And he was not a full go. Today he was out there, but he wasn't taking all the reps. And even at the end of practice, we mentioned this to Michael Penix. Penix, along with the center and some additional folks to help out, just working on basic handoffs to Bijan. And you thought, well, they do this all the time. He hasn't been out there.
4: Got to get the reps, man. I like what I saw from Brian Robinson. I thought, you know, he was kind of trying to grit it out a little bit. He was back.

0: banged up his shoulder, issue with the shoulder. Hopefully that's...
1: Yeah, that was weird, right?
0: I hope that's not something that keeps him out of practice moving forward, but he was out there even though he didn't seem to have an issue with the shoulder. Thanks, guys, for coming out. Also, Tyler Goodson. We were in front of the... all the running backs were hanging out. Bijan was dapping him up after a real physical run. That was kind of cool to see. And as we said, there was a lot of contact. There was it was a really feisty practice. Once coach brought everybody together, they really got after it.
1: Yeah, I as far as you saying, well, is Bijan going to play in the preseason? This is my thought, and I said this.
0: No,
1: you don't sign the guy to the biggest deal for a running back and then play him in the preseason. That's dumb. So here's what Kevin Stefanski, our head coach, said about will he play this preseason.
2: Need to get through the next couple days. I think it's important, again, that we do have a plan. Feel really good about that and ramping him up over the next few days. And then as we get into week one, I'll share with you guys what the plan is about who's playing, how much they're playing, those type of things. But don't have that just yet. I want to see how we get through the next few days.
1: Yeah, look, the next few days aren't going to change his mind, nor should it. And I'm fine with this. You know, these are smart decisions. Guys, we got to get ready for Pittsburgh. That's it. So if Bijan doesn't play this preseason, and he shouldn't, we know what he can do, Mike. We know what Drake can do. I don't expect to see these guys. Now, the quarterback thing is a little different because they're coming off of injuries and like, okay, so you want to see that, but I still don't think we're going to see Penix because he won't be ready.
0: Now, Tua has amped up. Now, Penix, like, he basically, hear the interview if you missed it, rewind on the Odyssey app. You know, we were waiting to hear Michael Penix saying, I'm going to be ready, and there was none of that. I mean, he's just kind of taking what the doctors have told him, and he's running with it. And if you were looking for him to say, yeah, man, I will be ready, unfortunately, by the time he will be ready, your pecking order is going to be Tua Tagovailoa and likely Cooper Rush.
1: Because you can't wait.
0: Yeah, there's no way. And now here's the thing. If Tua really struggles... And why would he struggle in an offense that's kind of tailor-made for the ball to come out quickly on schedule?
1: Yeah.
0: Using tight ends. Kyle Pitts talking about how all the tight ends are going to get a chance to really shine in this offense. All of them. You know, that's everybody. Warner and Austin Hooper. Mm. I mean, it's kind of tailor-made for him. Zachariah Branch. Now, he did have a fumble today, and he was like, oh, he was killing himself over that. He's like, ah, losing his mind. But Zachariah Branch is such a stud.
1: Yeah.
0: And Day-Day was talking, the crisp route running. I mean... Again, it's that UGA detail-oriented stuff. I can't wait to see him connecting with Tua. We saw Penix connect with him. Unfortunately, it wasn't the full live go with 11-on-11.
1: Yeah, I just love his approach. He is also very giddy and has a pep to his step, Mike.
0: Right.
1: Every day, like when you watch him, and I've been saying like the kid is open all the damn time. I'm not making this up. I know we got some good corners. On this team, certainly the safeties, and Jesse Bates was not playing today. As a matter of fact, we said it was a rest day, but Mike, he's so shifty, and that's what's going to give teams a lot of problems. I know that Tommy Rees and Kevin Stefanski and even Alex Van Pelt, all these guys in the offensive room are like, you see what I see?
0: Yeah.
1: Because you put him in the slot, and, it's almost like, okay, well, you're not putting a linebacker on this dude, so you're going to put a nickel back on him or a corner. And they're going to run stack and all kind of different things to free him up, and he's going to be open. It's just a matter if he catches the ball and turns a 10-yard gain into a 50-yard gain.
0: And then one of the last plays of the practice session today that was full 11-on-11, it was Tua Tagovailoa moving around in the pocket, and he hits Olamide Zaccheaus on a crossing route, and he takes it what would be to the house. It was a game situation. The team was really feeding off it, like, oh, the OG, and everybody was going nuts. But Olamide still got some he's got some gas left in the tank, and that was really cool to see today.
1: Yeah, man.
0: But that's the Stefanski offense. Yeah, I was out to the catch. Let's go.
1: Well, look, and moving the chains, right? I mean, ultimately, that's what it's about.
0: But Drake had a great catch, but it would have been a sack.
1: True, because he held on to it too long. Yeah.
0: Beautiful catch. It was a beautiful execution. Unfortunately, under real-time conditions, probably going
1: to
0: be a sack.
1: And a big shout-out to Avion, too. AV got a pick today.
0: Avion got a pick on Tua Tagovailoa. A couple guys have posted it, and that was cool. And the defense was going bananas on that. It's really cool to see the units coming together. And this was like, I got to be honest, the first couple days, because of the NFL rules, practice, it's just not what we're used to. This was the first day that really felt like they were really into a rhythm. Ironically, unfortunately, after the letdown and huge disappointment of losing Jalen Walker.
1: Yeah, no doubt. Tomorrow's an off day, guys. We're back in studio. We're here at Hooters today. We'll be back here on Friday hanging out 2 to 6. So make sure you make plans to come out and hang out with us. Chris has got a full show tonight, by the way. Turtle? He does. All right. So stay tuned for that as he'll bring you all the latest, not only with the Braves, but also everything that's going on around the world of sports. Mike, the other thing that as we're just talking about the Falcons and, where this is all going, I will say this, man.

0: the move or non-move that they may or may not make, let's just not go out, and I want to say this because I know Falcon fans were so accustomed to just going, well, let's go get Von Miller. Well, let's go get if they're not going to add or be the fit that you need, you just don't do it. Right?
1: No.
0: You don't do it.
1: And we've seen guys, like I said, we were excited, you know, last year about, you know, some of the benches we brought in. The production was about where it is. You know, it's, if Aaron Donald wants to come and play for
0: different
1: the Falcons.
0: Different story.
1: Who, by the way.
0: Different story.
1: Had a Rams helmet on at practice, and that means that they had to report he was there at practice. So he is listed, and there was Adam Schefter was all over that today. But I'm with you. I mean, that's where we're Leonard Floyd was okay. It was a bit of a disappointment, if we're honest, last year.
0: Yeah, I don't know. I mean, I didn't expect him to come have 12 sacks, but I think he was just one piece in this whole, you know, key.
1: But guys recognize the names like Von Miller, the, you know, which Bosa is free?
0: Joey. Joey, that's what I'm saying. Just adding guys because you go, well, I know his name.
1: First things first, you got a couple more weeks to figure out what you got. And then also some guys that may try to claim off of another team after some cuts are made.
0: Yeah.
1: That's not ideal.
0: No, it's not because, you know, we'll see how it plays out. But that's something that is going to be up to the front office and Ian Cunningham. All right, man, we got to get out of here and clear our throat.
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2: 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The Game.
0: Man, shows just flying by, aren't they?
1: Thanks to everybody who came out to Hooters Mall of Georgia. And we'll be back Friday. Jerome actually made sense today. I'm very proud of him.
0: It's very rare, but there's a first time for everything.
1: First time Jerome made sense. It was
0: first time for everything.
1: But basically saying, no, if Bijan's the best player, he should be the highest paid player.
0: Yeah.
1: We didn't make all the sense, but you know, we explained about wide receivers get paid something and other guys get paid, et cetera, et cetera.
0: Yeah, it's a good point. All right, man. Thank you, guys. We're back here on Friday. Come through, and next week we'll be here as well. We'll tell you more about that. Tomorrow, though, we're back in studio, 2 o'clock. Make sure you join us. A bunch of guests that we'll have on, and we're chasing down some other things as well. Georgia back on the practice field. We're going to dive a little bit deeper into that as now college football is right around the corner. Speaking of Jerome, you notice he didn't want to bet whether or not Alabama would be in the SEC championship game. He's betting everybody else about the Falcons out here, but he ain't betting that.
1: He has no confidence in Kalen DeBoer.
0: Zero confidence.
1: Like everyone else in Tide Nation.
0: All right, man. Hey, Day-Day, great job executive producing. Our man Big O back at the studio. Thank you for keeping us on point. Commissioner Gordon, our on-site engineer, as always. And thanks to all of you for coming out. All right, Mike Bell, let's get out of here, man. Clear your throat.
1: Hey, man, Sports Business Journal says Tony Romo's CBS suspension may not be temporary.
0: What?
1: Per Sports Illustrated, Network is using the situation to test a Jim Nance-J.J. Watt pairing. So the first couple of weeks of the NFL season, you're going to get J.J. Watt with Jim Nance. Now, if Romo's OWI hearing, which is set for September 21st, if he's cleared, not sure if they drop him to a second team or they'd invoke the morals clause to get out of the $17 million a year they owe him. I mean, when you're at the top of your game, you can get through something like this. But if you've lost a few steps or maybe, you know, your fastball, this could come back to bite you. And that might be the case with CBS with Romo.
0: They owe him $70 million. I don't know if they fired him.
1: Do you watch? Here's the question. Do you watch it? But if the morals clause, they can void it. Do you watch football to hear Tony Romo or watch the two teams?
0: Well, I look, the broadcasters for me always enhance the game. That's their role. But I watch for the games.
1: Right.
0: I can watch a damn game on mute. Okay.
1: Right. Look, I don't think Tom Brady's any good, but I still got to watch every week.
0: But yeah, I watch because if they enhance the broadcast, great. So be it. We'll see what happens with Romo. Hey, quick note on Michael Penix Jr. Despite all the things that have been said, written, talked about, guys, he still believes he's going to be able to do what we drafted him to do. And I know there are a lot of people out there who feel like, you know what, I don't know if he's going to be able to overcome this. I don't know if he is or not either. What I do know, though, is he's putting in the work, and that's all he can do at this point. Until we get a chance to see him on the field, none of us can make a judgment. Hey, if you love the show,
1: you tell your friends.
0: If you don't,
1: you bet Jerome chicken wings.
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7: Traffic is

0: Heavy driving through Marietta, an update, a good one. I-75 northbound before Highway 5, a stalled big rig was blocking your center lane. It has been cleared, everything off the roadway. Your delay stretches back to I-285. We do have some delays that continue in Buckhead because of flooding. Georgia 400 northbound passing Lennox Road, that high standing water in the right lane. I'm Neil Fiorito with Odyssey Atlanta Traffic.
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0: And we're here tonight to talk Atlanta sports. 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
2: What is up, Atlanta? How's everybody doing? Chris Thomas Turtle, live in the Kia Studios, with you for the full five. How about that? We got the Atlanta baseball postgame show tonight. So you know what that means. If you're driving a Truist right now, first of all, be careful. Some flooding on some major highways and roads. So that's first and foremost. Second of all, though, leave this radio station locked in because it's me and it's you and it's a Braves baseball bonanza from 10 to 11 right here on 92.9 The Game. The only live, local, dedicated post-game call-in show. The only one for Braves baseball. So it's me and it's you. Win or lose, we got a lot to talk about. Nelly, to quote the great Keith Jackson. Let's start with the Falcons, though. I do have a Braves question. We'll get there. Just like last night, there will be a Braves. There's just so much going on with both teams. There will be a Braves and a Falcons question on the table for you tonight at 404-726-0929. And I think both are very pertinent and will go a long way in determining the future for both teams, at least for the next season. So Braves fans, Falcons fans, get ready to give me a shout at 404-726-0929. Falcons fans, we have been digesting since around the halfway point of last night's show the fact that Josh Kendall was the first to have it from The Athletic, and it's been widely reported today that we are, in fact, losing edge linebacker Jalen Walker for the season. So, obviously, we said it a million times last night, this is not just a devastating loss on the field, it's a devastating loss off the field. The player that he is, the person that he is, the man that he is, the leader that he is, the Falcons are going to desperately miss all of that this season. We had Jeremy Johnson on from Dogs HQ, who covered him every snap he played at Georgia, and just added to that context of this guy's the real deal. This guy's legit. He said if he wasn't a football star, he'd be a pastor or a teacher or somebody that is just passing down wisdom to future generations. And that's what we're dealing with the Falcons. But here's my question. You have to move on, right? You can't just stay put. You can't just live in the past. You have to do something. So what should the Falcons do? Should they look to bring in another guy? Or should we dance with the people that we brought? Now, to give you some context, I did my homework. These are some of the names that are available that the Falcons can go out and try to get. They have some cap space, some wiggle room. They can make a one-year deal work. Are you interested in any of the following names, or do you think the Falcons should stay put with Dorlus Harrison, who had his helmet back today, good sign for him. Abelcom, who we'll hear from a little bit later in the show. He joined Andy and Randy. And our guy, Azeez Ojulari, Georgia boy. Or should they go out and try to get one of the following guys?

0: Hassan Reddick is out there. He's a bit of a Looney Tune, but he can sack the quarterback. Is the Falcons locker room strong enough to welcome in a presence like that? The Commanders did such today when they brought in Stephon Diggs. DQ must feel like, you know, Jaden Daniels and company have a good enough hold on this offense that he's not going to come in and stir the pot. So Hassan Reddick is probably the most talented player on this list, but he's also by far the biggest gamble. Joey Bosa. Big name. He's 31 and he's very injured. Like all the time. Like there's a good chance he will miss games this season if he plays. But we know what he can do when he's healthy. Danico Autry. Super vet, 36. Do you like that? Do you think he still has gas left in the tank? Last played for Houston. He was pretty good, but he's 36. Is that a good match? Do we bring back an old friend in Leonard Floyd? I probably wouldn't go down that route. He didn't really do much while in a Falcons uniform. He was pretty underwhelming. But maybe if you give him a bigger role to play, he can do more. Yeter Gross Matos. He's only 28. This guy was a big prospect coming out of college. He was Penn State. He's bounced around. He's got a lot of talent. He's just never really put it all together. But he's a promising prospect. A couple more here. Von Miller's out there. He's 37. Is Von Miller going to want to go to a team that doesn't really have a chance to compete for a Super Bowl? I would assume no. But maybe he wants to go and help turn around a franchise that hasn't won a playoff game in 8 seasons. Maybe that's fine with him. He's got a Super Bowl ring. I think he has 2. Kyle Van Noy, again, he's older. He's 35. When he's healthy, he's a great player. And you want to talk about filling the leadership void? He's the best fit for that. Kyle Van Noy is widely respected around the league as one of the leaders of every team he's been on. Patriots, Ravens, you name it. And one more name, Derek Barnett. Again, a guy that's popped at different points in his career, just hasn't been able to put it all together. So out of those names I gave you, Reddick, Bosa, Autry, Floyd, Matos, Miller, Van Noy, Barnett, should the Falcons go after any of those guys? Or should we just rely on who we have in-house? What do you think? 404-726-0929. I got to say, I know this sounds like a cop-out, and I don't know if any of these guys are going to come in and be like a huge difference maker. Do I think you should do nothing? No, I don't think you should do nothing. But I don't know if we should expect any of these guys to come in and replicate the production that we thought Jalen Walker could have this year, especially because he's so versatile. Like, Jalen Walker was going to play linebacker and defensive end for us this year and be in coverage. So even if his sack numbers weren't a lot bigger than they were last year, he still would have been, you know, basically playing 3 different positions for us. Sacking linebacker, sacking edge, and cover linebacker. So again, it's like the Caden Ellis line for Jeff Ulbrich. You can't replace him with just one guy. Kyle Van Noy is probably the guy I'd go after if I had my druthers, because you do need that leadership piece. If he can, you know, muster back what he did in his career just a couple of years ago, I mean, he had 12 and a half sacks in 2024. And he had 9 sacks in 2023. So, you know, he was really good just a couple of years ago. Is that a guy you want to tap back into? Do I think he's an extreme difference maker? No, but I also think he's the kind of guy that you would need on this defense to help replace the leadership for Jalen Walker. That would be the guy I would take, you know, as long as he's healthy and ready to go out of that list. Hassan Reddick's definitely the most talented, but he's a basket case. Do you want to bring that in? Like, I don't know if the Falcons necessarily need that again, because I don't think they're a Super Bowl contender. They're fighting for a playoff spot, in my opinion. We also got a Braves topic. We'll bring that to you when we get back. But what should the Falcons do? I just gave you the list of guys that are available. Any of those names pique your interest, or should they just stay the course with the guys that we got? We'll take your calls on that, plus the Braves on Sports Radio 92.9 The Game.
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2: Cleveland Browns head coach Todd Monken laid out his plan to name a starter for the regular season, saying that both Deshaun Watson and Shedeur Sanders would start a preseason game. The leader after the two starts will likely start the third and final game on August 27th against the Patriots. The competition has been a struggle for both QBs, and Monken had originally wanted to name a starter at the start of the offseason training program. The Browns open the season on the road against the Jaguars on September 13th. I'm Adam Abdallah.
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8: Traffic is very heavy tonight. Getting through East Point on I-285 southbound around Washington Road. That's a crash. You have two right lanes blocked. In Atlanta, a crash on I-285 northbound at ML King Jr. Drive affecting the left lane. And we have some high standing water causing backups in Buckhead. Georgia 400 northbound near Lenox Road, the right lane blocked with high standing water. I'm Neil Fiorito with Odyssey Atlanta Traffic.

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0: Atlanta, which is debatable considering he's 35 and may want to try to go to a contender. He made some public comments recently about the 49ers. Maybe they'll bring him in. But if he wants to play in Atlanta, that's the first call I'm making out of the guys that are available. He's obviously not the young talent of Jalen Walker, but he is the closest thing to representing as a leader. And he also had 12 and a half sacks just 2 years ago. That's the gamble I would make. And he's not going to cost a lot of money. He made $4 million last year. That's the first guy I'd go to. But maybe some of you are riverboat gamblers. Maybe some of you say, hey, Hassan Reddick, bring him in. Bring in the wild card. I wouldn't do that. He also made $14 million.
1: Money is not really an obstacle right now with the Falcons in terms of bringing in somebody off the street.
0: No.
1: They got tons of caps. They got tons of cap space the next couple of years.
0: Yeah. So whether that's Hassan Reddick, Joey Bosa, again, these are the names that are out there. Danico Autry, old friend Leonard Floyd, Yeter Gross-Matos, Vaughn Miller, Kyle Van Noy, and Derek Barnett. Those are the big names that are available that are out there. So what should the Falcons do, people? Should they take a chance on one of these guys, bring him in, or do you think that they should ride with what we got in Zach Harrison, Dorlis, Ebukam, Ojulari, Perkins, and Daniels? Sam leads us off. Sam, what should the Falcons do?
2: Yeah, I think my personal opinion, you've got to add a body. And I think it was Jeremy Fowler who mentioned yesterday that I think Ian Cunningham was already looking for pass rush help as they were bracing for James Pierce's upcoming or expected suspension. So I would have to assume more than ever now that you've got to add somebody, and I'm sure they're thinking the same thing too if they were thinking about that before. Now, you've got Ojulari, you've got Ebukam, who I believe had 8 sacks a couple years ago, and then he had an Achilles injury. And
0: yep, and it was actually 9.
2: Oh, wow, okay, 9. Sorry about that. And then Ojulari is a decent rotational piece, but you know, I think those guys at this point are decent rotational pieces. I don't see either one getting any more than 4, 4.5 sacks apiece. And Zach, I think, is a decent rotation. Zach was having a decent season as well before he got hurt. If we didn't have this looming James Pierce suspension, I don't think this would be as... You know, I don't think we'd be as much in panic. We obviously would be in panic mode because we were expecting a big jump with Jalen, and he was going to be a big part of the defense and what he does, setting the edge in the run game, and which is already a weak point. And we're unfortunately not going to be able to see him make that jump. But it would have been, okay, we've got our 10.5 sack rookie with some decent rotational guys. But now it's like, you got to bring in a body. And if you were bringing in one before, you absolutely have to bring in one now. Could they bring Leonard Floyd back? Maybe. But he showed his age a little bit at some points last year. Hassan Reddick, there's some issues there. And, you know, is he worth the risk now when you're bringing in a new regime and they're trying to set, you know, their own standard? We've already got our own distractions. We don't need more. Bosa is injury prone. So I think Van Noy would be a good fit if he wanted to come to Atlanta. We're obviously more than likely not probably at the top of his list in comparison to some other contenders, but I think you absolutely have to bring in a body. You can't just roll with what you've got now.
0: Yes.
2: You got to bring in somebody.
0: Sam, appreciate the phone call. Good way to start us off. I agree. I don't know if any of these guys, like I said last segment, are going to come in and be automatic difference makers. I would lean no, but, you know, why not? If you have the cap space, I don't know, again, to Sam's point, if the guys that we have are good enough to get you through the season. I don't know if any single one of them, especially if Pierce Jr. misses time, has the oomph to, you know, replace that production that you're losing from Pierce and from Walker if Pierce is to miss time. I agree. Scott is up next. Scott.
3: Hey, how you doing?
0: What's up, Scotty?
3: What's up? So I got a few points I wanted to make. I'm going to look at this just at the fact that I'm gonna just plan and try to prepare as that James Pierce Jr. is not going to play. He might, but I'm just going to look at this from a standpoint that he won't play.

0: Okay, so at that point, Jalen Walker and James Pierce Jr. combined for 16 sacks last season, 50 quarterback hurries, and 15 tackles for a loss. So that's some substantial production right there that would be sorely missed, needless to say. I think when you look at the best teams, the one thing they all have in common is depth on both lines of scrimmage. So I'm of the mind point and standpoint of, yes, you need to add somebody. I think you've talked about Alex Anthopoulos making a blunder at the trade deadline. I think this would be an even bigger blunder personally because of the quarterbacks that we play. If we can't get pressure on them, we're going to have a long season. I mean, you just look at some of these names: Aaron Rodgers, Jordan Love, Lamar Jackson, Caleb Williams, Joe Burrow, Jared Goff, Brock Purdy. I mean, any one of those quarterbacks can pick us apart if we don't get pressure on them. And our season is going to come down to how we do in those games. I mean, we have a tough schedule. So the question is, who would you bring in? Well, I think the question we need to ask ourselves as fans and media personalities is, do we believe in Stefanski and Ulbrich? Do we believe that Ulbrich can get something out of any of these free agent edge players? If the answer is yes, then I wouldn't necessarily worry about the character concerns, because if anyone can deal with that, Stefanski is a two-time coach of the year, as you pointed out. So I think that of all places that Reddick's attitude could be lessened, let's put him with Ulbrich and Stefanski. And I would also like to see Von Miller or Bosa here. I'm not worried necessarily about the injuries. I'm more worried about, you know, can they be on the field sometimes? Can they give us a chance to even come close to even getting a little bit of that production back? I'm not asking Von Miller to be what he was in Denver or Hassan Reddick to be who he was in his prime. I'm just asking them to be, you know, on a situation where we need a stop. Maybe you can get a sack, but can you at least make life difficult for Lamar Jackson or Jared Goff or Joe Burrow? Can you just get in his face and make him think twice before he plants his foot and throws it deep? That's all I'm asking for. So in my opinion, I think we definitely need to get more bodies in here, at least one, and let's see what Ulbrich and Stefanski can do with them. I'm not worried about the attitude. I just want to see if we can somehow make life more difficult for these great quarterbacks that we play. So thanks for taking my call.
1: Thanks, Scotty. Yeah, my only thing is, like, the reason I would rather have a Kyle Van Noy is because Jalen Walker represents so much young leadership on this team. I think they're going to miss him in that regard as well. And Kyle Van Noy is the perfect guy to come in and be a leader, even if he's not, you know, the guy that had 12 sacks just a couple of years ago. So that would be why, that's why I would go with a guy like Van Noy over a guy like Reddick. Is Reddick more talented? There is no debate. But he's a wild card, and he's, you know, flaked out on multiple teams and caused havoc, and I don't know if the Falcons need that right now. That's just me. Dave is up next. Dave.
2: Pleasure to do, sir. Always a pleasure to listen to you. Here's my thought. Call me crazy. Pittsburgh has a situation to where they have too many outside linebackers. They just signed Justin Herbig to a bigger deal than what Alex Highsmith just signed the year before. He's a little, from what I can gather, disgruntled. I'd be calling Pittsburgh.
1: Yeah, the problem with that is, but Dave, I got to let you go because you got a lot of background noise, but thanks for checking in and thanks for the kind words. Yeah, Pittsburgh is, in case you forgot, our week one opponent. You know, I don't think they're going to be looking to deal with the Falcons, especially one of their key, you know, OLBs or edge rushers. But I hear what you're saying. It's not a bad idea in terms of, you know, the actual strategy, but the execution piece, unfortunately, I don't think they would do it. That's just my opinion. Maybe they would, but I don't think they would do it. All right, let's take Court, and then we'll catch a break here. Court.
3: Hey, what's up, man? So, yeah, if I'm the Falcons, you do absolutely nothing. A third of your roster are one-year rentals. We've got to see if these guys can sink or swim. If we're being honest about what this season is for the Falcons, it's a litmus test year. It's a very

0: difficult schedule. You have to have, you have a first-year coach, first-year GM. You have to assess what you have. So what better way to see what you had and to let these guys play? I don't think you bring in somebody else and bump these guys back down on the depth chart. James Pierce Jr., I think, is going to get a 4-game suspension, 6 at most. He's not going to be gone for the whole year. Jeff Ulbrich is going to have to scheme around and be a little creative. If this secondary is as good as we think it's going to be, you're going to have to blitz more. You're going to have to go the Todd Bowles route. So I don't think you panic here and go out and get a guy just to say you got somebody who really isn't going to move the needle. You stick with what you got. You admit what this year is for your franchise, and you just roll with the punches. So that's what I think.
1: Yeah, no, it's not a bad take at all. I mean, listen, to Court's point, you brought in Ojulari and Abukam. You drafted Perkins and Daniels to see what they have. Now you have an opportunity to see what they have. I would probably still bring somebody in because you can. And especially if a guy like Vaughn Miller or Kyle Van Noy, guys that can come in and help be like a second coach on the field, that sounds

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2: Northwest Atlanta, delays continue. An update on I-75 northbound before Moores Mill Road crash we had in the HOV lane, now gone. We're also looking at some delays that continue because of earlier flooding in Buckhead. On Georgia 400 northbound passing Lennox Road, the right lane back open again through that stretch. Delays in Kennesaw, an accident on I-75, the express lanes northbound before I-575 in the left lane. I'm Neil Fiorito with Odyssey Atlanta Traffic.
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14: We will get back to your calls here in just a second. If you're on hold, stay there. 404-726-0929. Should the Falcons look to upgrade at edge with the loss of Jalen Walker for the season? I'll give you the names again at the top of the hour, and we'll take more of your calls. A couple of guys out there that could be intriguing that the Falcons could add for relatively low money. It is Chris Thomas Tonight with you until 10 o'clock. Let's head out to the hotline and talk some Braves with our buddy Chad Bishop of the AJC. Chad, obviously a ton to get into here. Just your overall reaction when the clock struck six just about 48 hours ago at the trade deadline and the Braves did not make any significant additions to their starting rotation.
15: Yeah, I mean, I sided with, you know, a lot of the fan base and being pretty shocked and dismayed and a little disappointed that the Braves did not, you know, kind of go for it, right? And try to go get a quote-unquote big-time starter, a front end of the rotation type, a game one, game two type of pitcher. We really thought that was going to happen, you know, whether it was Casey Mize, whether it was Jacob deGrom, whether it was Logan Webb or Robbie Ray. I mean, you throw all those names out there. We understood that Tarek Skubal was probably a long shot, but to come out of that thing with really only three significant transactions, right? Suter as a reliever, Lane Thomas as a bat, and Tyler Mahle as a starting pitcher, sort of left a lot of us scratching the head. Now, you know, you look at the overall picture of things, and there are 23 games above 500, and, you know, their starters that they have been good. I don't think that's an argument. I mean, they've had a very good pitching staff to this point, but I think everybody understands this team is not only a playoff contender, but is a contender to reach the World Series. And those chances could have been twofold if they would have added somebody incredibly, you know, a big splash trade, right? And they didn't do that. So a little perplexing from our end.
14: Same question about the bullpen, because the one thing about the starters that

0: that we do have is that we know that there is a length issue, we'll call it, Chad, in terms of them going deep into ball games. So were you equally surprised that a high leverage reliever wasn't added, or even a guy that could come in and give you real quality length, with especially with Robert Suarez still up in the air?
1: A little bit, yeah. I mean, Brent Suter is a nice pickup. He's a guy that can eat some innings and can be very good at doing so. But I fully expected them to get not one, but two, shoot, maybe even three relief arms, because you can never have too many. Now, you know, one of the guys they got, Falter from the Royals, you know, he's at AAA. There's a ton of good arms down at AAA, but how much can you depend on those guys, especially in the playoffs, right? And so they really think and hope that Robert Suarez is going to be back. You know, Alex Anthopoulos said that Suarez seems ready to go, honestly, but they're slow playing this and making sure he's ready to go in the postseason. Now, the chicken or the egg, right? Like, you got to get there first before you can count on one of your best high leverage bullpen guys to pitch in the postseason. But if Robert Suarez comes back and pitches the way like he always has, with Raisel Iglesias and Didier Fuentes and Dylan Lee, that's going to be a really, really great bullpen. But to your point, maybe adding at least one more definitely would have, again, taken this team closer to being over the top.
0: Again, it's the third question in a row I'm asking your level of surprise, because I know I was surprised when AA came out post trade deadline and said that they weren't looking to add anything specifically. How can that be, Chad? I guess is the question to ask, right?
1: Yeah, I think that's probably a little damage control. I mean, I don't know if we can necessarily buy into that. I mean, everybody under the sun knows that this team, again, the starting pitching has been good. Nobody is going to debate that, but the issues are sort of the nuances with the starting pitching, right? Like not being able to go past six innings, the injury history. I mean, even Ronaldo Lopez is on the IL right now. It's no question one of these guys will probably go down at some point. Again, that's just the nature of baseball, whether it's a long-term injury or a short-term injury. So I understand the thinking of, look, they have some quality guys. They have A.J. Smith-Solver, AAA, Hurston Waldrop, even though he's on the IL, Owen Murphy, J.R. Ritchie. They have some options. Maybe Spencer Schwellenbach comes back. But again, those are such big question marks and really kind of unproven commodities right now, and really had a chance to go out there and get, again, a splash trade, sort of a home run hit, and it just didn't materialize.
0: The irony of, on the same day as we're talking with our buddy Chad Bishop, make sure you check out his great work in the AJC, of getting the notification that Kim and Murphy are back on the same day that, you know, you get a big goose egg on the trading deadline. What do you expect their roles to be going forward, Chad?
1: Well, I will say, Sean Murphy, it's going to be big to have him back on the squad. And let's forget about the bat for a second. I mean, we forget that he calls a great game. His defensive prowess as a catcher is very important, very well-respected and well-liked by this pitching staff. So that's number one. And, you know, he was always going to be a part of this if he was injury-free. And, of course, he has not been. Suffered through the offseason hip surgery and then the broken finger. But he swung the bat pretty well at AAA. So if he can, you know, swing the bat half as well as he did in AAA and twice as well as he did when he was with the team for a few games back in May, that's going to be a bonus because they didn't really lose anything with Joey Bart. I mean, Joey Bart was a great guy and well-respected and loved in the clubhouse, but hitting, what, 181, 188. So Sean Murphy's going to be a good lift. Ha-Seong Kim is certainly interesting, surprising to see Jorge Mateo be the odd man out in all this. And it's clear that Ha-Seong Kim is going to be a bench player and going to be a role player, which is odd that a guy who signed for $20 million in the offseason is probably owed, what, between $6 and $8 million left on that contract is basically going to be a defensive replacement or a pinch runner really for the rest of the year unless one of these other shortstop options gets hurt. So, yeah, certainly curious the way things have sort of have worked out here, but that's the roster they're rolling with, at least for the foreseeable future. And time will tell if it works out.
0: What kind of platoon are you expecting in left with Lane Thomas and Yaz?
1: You know, Lane Thomas is starting tonight against a right-handed pitcher, but I think most nights you're going to see Mike Yastrzemski take the field when there's a right-hander on the mound, and then Lane Thomas take

0: left field when there's a left-hander on the mound, because Lane Thomas has been great against left-handed pitching his entire career, and they hope that translates into, you know, counting those two guys, right, as one player. The question becomes for me is, you know, I really thought Mauricio Dubon becomes your starting everyday shortstop, and that wasn't the case out of the gate. Now, Doobie's in there tonight playing shortstop, and Jim Jarvis is back on the bench. They gave the kid the start last night after the trade deadline. But they got some options now. They got a little bit of versatility, and we'll see what kind of bat Lane Thomas can bring to this offense. But again, we talk so much about the starting pitching and the splash trade they could have made. You know, no disrespect to Lane Thomas, but I really thought maybe there was another high profile bat or another power hitter they could have added to this lineup to boost it as well. And maybe Lane Thomas is that guy, but on paper, I thought that maybe there were some better options out there as well.
1: What are you seeing from Acuña?
0: I think his swing has been okay. Starting out in New York against the Mets, it was off. But then coming back home, I think it sort of rounded into form. I think it's still going to take, you know, another week or two before he's really hitting his stride. But he's hitting some balls really hard, and especially hitting them to center field and right center. He's been robbed a couple times. I think he's going to be okay. He's going to be MVP caliber the last couple months. You know, I don't know about that. But again, having him in the two hole, if you look at that Braves lineup, having to face Drake Baldwin, Ronald Acuña, and Matt Olson to start a game, that's tough, right, for an opposing pitcher, no matter what Ronald Acuña is doing at the plate, just because his presence, his reputation is so outstanding that's going to make pitchers, right, a little worried to face him night in and night out. So I think he's going to play well. I think he's healthy. Looks like he's having a lot of fun out there and super excited to be back. And I know the Braves are excited to have him back.
1: One good sign, I mean, it's, you can't ignore it. I mean, isn't it ironic? We mentioned irony once before already in this interview, Chad, that both Holmes and Elder, the last time they both pitched, were phenomenal. And those are the guys that we're going to need to count on. Now, of course, we can't expect that. But, you know, it was interesting to see last night, especially Holmes go out and shove.
0: The problem is, and not to be negative Nancy, right, but Martin Perez, Grant Holmes, Bryce Elder, I have no doubt they're going to be great most nights for 4, 5, 6 innings. And Walt Weiss has even talked about this. They desperately need these guys, and I'll throw Chris Sale in there too, right? They need these guys to push for 7, to push for 8. Now, the catch 22 of all this, and even Walt Weiss said it, is he's going to go to his bullpen because they have been winning this team games, and he did that last night. I mean, Grant Holmes 6 scoreless and gives up a leadoff single in the 7th, and boom, he's out of there, right? And the bullpen's in the game. So again, this starting rotation, again, I'm very confident in them being very good for the first 4, 5, 6 innings of a game. They just need some of these guys to start going deeper, and that's tough to ask of a pitcher in August and September, but it's what they desperately need.
1: How much do you worry about a guy like Fuentes and his usage?
0: Not a lot, because the kid is 20, and he seems fearless, and he's throwing almost nothing but fastballs. I mean, the other night he threw 14 straight fastballs. Maybe it was 11 straight fastballs to start his outing, and no one can hit him. Now, pitching, you know, twice in a doubleheader is crazy. But I think, given what he did last year, you know, kind of being a spot starter and what he went through, his maturity is well beyond his years. They're going to be careful with him. This team has a reputation, and it's a good reputation, of protecting its arms and protecting its pitchers. And any sign of fatigue, any sign of overusage, they're going to pull the reins back a little bit. So if at any point Didier Suarez says, look, I'm a little tired, or I can't do it today, they'll shut that down, right? But I think the kid is willing to throw as much as needed, and is a huge part of this thing, and really excited to be so.
1: Chad, really appreciate it. We'll check you out, as always, in the AJC, and we'll chat soon.
0: All right, my friend. Thanks.
1: All right, that is our good buddy there, Chad Bishop of the AJC. When we get back, more of your calls, and we'll get a Braves topic in as well. Falcons fans, do you want the team to go after one of these veteran edge rushers, or do you think they should see what they got in the guys that are here as they look to move on this season with

0: without one of their studs in Jalen Walker. And then Braves fans, does this six-game winning streak make you feel any better about where the team is right now? I'll tell you what I think, and it may surprise you. 404-726-0929. 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
1: 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We'll kick it around 9 to 11 on the Steakhouse on Sports Radio 92.9 The Game.
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4: We had big delays in Covington with a crash on I-20 eastbound before Almond Road. Two left lanes are blocked. A crash also on I-285 going northbound at I-20 in Fulton, blocking a lane. And word of a crash with traffic in Decatur, I-285 northbound near Glenwood Road. Be safe. I'm Neil Fiorito with Odyssey Atlanta Traffic.

0: ambitious and liberal, Senator Ossoff voted with National Democrats for a $2,100 tax increase. Senator Ossoff voted to gut the child tax credit for middle-class families. He voted for higher taxes on Social Security recipients earning under $75,000 a year. 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A $2,100 tax increase on the average Georgia family? 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He doesn't care about people like you. Call Senator Ossoff today at 202-224-3521 and tell him to stop voting for higher taxes. 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
11: Hour number two of the program. Chris Thomas tonight. Turtle. Live in the Kia Studios with you till 10 o'clock. And then we get a bonus hour tonight. The Atlanta baseball post-game show. As soon as the final pitch hits the mitt, you call in at 404-726-0929. We'll talk about the game. We'll talk about the trade deadline. We'll talk about Double A. We'll talk about all of it at 404-726-0929. Tonight, the Falcons. We know about the loss now of Jalen Walker for the season. It's horrible for the person, the player, everything. But you have to move on. Like, the team has to decide what they're going to do. So that's what I'm asking you tonight at 404-726-0929. Should the team go out and try to get one of the remaining edge guys that are on the market? And there's a couple of names that you're going to be familiar with that I think are intriguing. Joey Bosa's out there, although he's hurt a lot. Leonard Floyd, could he be better second time around? Yeter Gross-Matos, a guy with a lot of potential. He's only 28. Vaughn Miller, the wily vet, Super Bowl champ. Kyle Van Noy, he's my first choice because of his leadership. He also was really good, not last year, but the past 2 years with the Ravens. He had 9 sacks and 12 and a half. And then Derek Barnett, another guy who's kind of been a tweener, a guy that's had a couple of successful seasons in the NFL. So should they go after one of those guys? Hassan Reddick's also on that list. I wouldn't do that. But, you know, maybe you would. We had a caller say that they would. Would you do that? Or would you keep it in-house and see what these guys have? Because as one of our callers smartly pointed out, you want to see what Aziz has. You want to see what Dorless has. You want to see what Zach Harrison has. Abu Kham. All these guys that are in-house. What can Harold Perkins do as a rookie? What can Kendall Daniels do as a rookie? So what would you do? 404-726-0929. Would you take a chance on a pass rusher? Or would you keep it in-house? And then for the Braves, you know,

0: quietly through all this trade deadline stuff, they've won six in a row. And Grant Holmes and Bryce Elder have had both of their best starts of the season consecutively. And I want to know, does that make you feel any better about what's going on with the trade deadline? For me, no, it doesn't. I'm going to be honest about that. It does not. But it's so interesting to see that despite not adding anything, the team continues to just win. They just win baseball games. They're 23 games over 500, 68-45. It's crazy. Does it make you feel any better about their lack of movement at the trade deadline that at least they're winning pretty big? So Braves on the table, Falcons on the table. You can weigh in on one. You can weigh in on both. It is your call. Jordan leads us off. Jordan, what do you think?
1: Turtle, real quick, want to give a big shout out to Mike Bell shouting me out a couple weeks ago at Twin Peaks. So thank you. With the Braves, I, like everybody else, I was hoping they'd get the pitcher. I was hoping they'd get the bat. But like you said, we're still on top, winning the division, top three team in baseball. So I'm totally content with playing it safe, waiting and see, and everything else just seems like poor little rich kid problems. As far as the Falcons.
0: Well, Jordan, I don't know if we can go. Jordan, I think that might be a little too far, don't you? Poor little rich kid problems. I mean, there were 12 starting pitchers moved at the trade deadline, and the Braves couldn't get one of them.
1: I agree. I hear you. I wanted one or a bat. I was hoping we would have done it. But I want to say whoever interviewed him yesterday, we all know that's not really AA style. And then with the Falcons, there we have a lot of unproven talent. We have a lot of rookie question marks. We have a new personnel at coaching. So I would totally be okay with getting some depth. I would totally be okay with getting some veteran leadership. But I don't really know if I want to sign a veteran to a high-paying contract when we need to give our rookies the rest.
0: Well, you wouldn't, though. And that's the thing. And Jordan, I appreciate the phone call. I disagree on both fronts, to be honest with you. I think you're being too light on the Braves. And I think you're being not enough credence to the value of adding a vet for the Falcons, is how I'll phrase it. With the Braves, first of all, to your point about it being, you know, rich person's problems, I mean, come on. I mean, no, it's not. The Braves are a top eight team in baseball and payroll, but they refuse to go past a certain point, and that's the problem. That's the problem. They refuse to go past a certain point. They just won't budge. Double A is not comfortable trading high-profile prospects, and Liberty Media, who is posting about a 12% dip in media revenue because they had to create their own network and Braves Vision as opposed to getting money from Bally's or FanDuel or whatever, Fox Sports, whatever iteration it's been over the years. Well, they're crying poverty now because they're saying we're down 12%. So they're certainly not going to invest any more money back into the payroll. But does that make it okay? No. To me, I'm not more okay with it because they're still winning. I just think it's irony. It really is. Irony is the word of the night. We used it with Chad Bishop. We're using it now. It's ironic that Elder and Holmes, in the midst of all this controversy, go out and shove and have their best starts of the season. It's ironic. It's ironic that you're 6-0 in your last six games. But does it make it okay that you didn't do anything at the trade deadline? No, not for me. Justin's up next. Justin.
2: What's going on, Turtle?
0: What up, man?
2: So, yeah, first things with the Falcons. I don't know, man. This Jalen Walker is just a hit. I'm anxious to see how the season starts off. If it starts off bad, then I want us to be sellers at the trade deadline because I don't want to I was so hyped for Jalen, and now that he's gone, it's just devastating. So I'm just anxious to see how the season goes. That's gonna determine

0: So you don't think, Justin, that a vet could come in here and at least, you know, stem the tide if Pierce gets suspended for 6 games until we get him back?
1: I mean, yeah, there's a possibility. But like I said, go get that vet. Go get that guy. I have no problem with that. But I want to see. I think the NFL is slowly trending towards that trade deadline like we see in the MLB. You're going to have buyers and sellers, and it used to not be that way, and over the past 10 years, we've seen it more and more and more.
0: Yeah. You're right.
1: That's where I'm at.
0: You're right.
1: Also, with the Braves, I've been a fan of the Braves. I've lived in this state my whole life. I've been a fan of the Braves. I'm a homer. I am not a 40-year-old man that sits in front of the Christmas or the fireplace waiting for Santa Claus to come down the chimney like most people do when it comes to the trade deadline and expecting the Braves to do something. I am mad. I wish they would do something, but it's just not going to happen. It's just like the people that are mad that the men's didn't make it to the FIFA World Cup finals. Like, it's just not going to happen. So I think it's time to put up and shut up, see what these guys can do. If we get there, we get there. If we make a run, we make a run. I'm disappointed, yes, like everybody else, but I knew that. And also, I think the whole thing is rigged or fixed. I don't think they wanted us to get Skrubel. I think if he offered heaven and moon and the earth above, that we wouldn't have got Skrubel, because why does L.A. get him for nothing? It don't make any sense. So, because they want to lock out anyway.
0: No, I hear you, and you're not the only person that's thinking that, but at the end of the day, they wouldn't, though. That's the thing, Justin, is that they wouldn't do that. AA is staunchly an advocate for keeping the top guys. They would not have given up Hartman or Caminiti. They wouldn't have done it. So that's unfortunately the end of that one. DeAndre finishes us off this segment. What do you think?
2: Hey, man, what's going on, Turtle?
0: What up?
2: Hey, first off, man, I want to give a shout-out to Coach William Buck Godfrey, who passed away this past weekend.
0: Yeah.
2: He's out of DeKalb County, Southwest DeKalb High School. Wonderful coach. Most wins by any other African-American head coach in the state of Georgia.
0: I think he's 16th all-time in the list of coaching wins for the state, yeah.
2: Yeah, also, he's in the Hall of Fame in Georgia, too. But let's get to these Falcons. I feel like we kind of overreacting right now. I love Jalen Walker. I'm a Bulldog fan. He definitely produced pretty good last year. But I feel like that's why we brought in Aziz. That's why we brought in Perkins. I feel like people are forgetting Dolores had a more sacks than Walker last year. I feel like we're trying to replace at the end of the day. I know Pierce is going to be out for a while. But as long as we can get Pierce back for a decent amount of time, Jalen Walker, I feel like we can find somebody to replace the 5.5.
0: Honestly, well, the thing, like, though, is DeAndre, and it's not, and I appreciate the phone call, it's not just the sacks. That's the problem. He was going to play 3 positions for the Falcons this year. He was going to play hand in the dirt edge. He was going to play stand up OLB, and he was going to play coverage LB. So, DeAndre, that's the problem. Yeah, you can replace the Kyle Van Noy could come in here and have 8 sacks this year. That's fine. You know, Joey Bosa could do that. And there's a number of guys that could do that. But they can't play 3 positions. And that's the versatility that Jalen Walker brings to the team. He can cover as a linebacker. He can rush as a linebacker. And he can rush off the line. And you're not going to find a player that can do it. Plus the leadership. That's the other piece. Oh, before we catch a break, you said you had a story about the coach?
3: Yeah, when I was like, I think 10 or 11, all the old DeKalb County Decatur folks remember there was a Sizzler off of Wesley Chapel Road on the other end of Wesley Chapel.
0: Sizzler.
3: Yeah, exactly. Going out towards the Glenwood side of Wesley Chapel. And it was in the Kroger Shopping Plaza over by the Kmart. And every year our school had basketball banquets at that Sizzler. One day would always have a keynote speaker. One year, the keynote speaker was Bud Godfrey. And I was sitting not far from the microphone, but kind of close to the microphone. And, you know, just kids, you know, you sit with your friends, you're talking and whatnot. And I think somebody said something to me. And I turned around while Bud Godfrey was giving his keynote address. And I said something back to him, and he saw me, and he goes, "Hey, could you be quiet while I'm talking, please?" And I'm like, I had this moment where I was like, Well, first of all, somebody talked to me

0: first, and I got caught talking to them. You should have said some of them first. But no, yeah, Buck Godfrey scolded me at a basketball banquet one time for talking while he was talking.
1: You could feel the rivulets of sweat start to drip off your forehead in shame and embarrassment. Hey, man, rest in peace to the coach, man. One of the greats in the state. I heard Sam and Greg talking about him this past weekend. 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

0: so much going on at Flowery Branch. It is Chris Thomas tonight with you until 10 o'clock. And then the Atlanta Baseball postgame show comes your way then, where we talk all things Braves. But right now, we got to continue the Falcons conversation, head out to the hotline. Welcome in our buddy Will McFadden, senior reporter for AtlantaFalcons.com. Will, there's so much to get into. Obviously, the devastating news of losing Jalen Walker for the season to a torn ACL. Not just about the production on the field, Will, but the man that he is, the player that he is, and the emerging leader that he is just more of a blow for the Falcons.
1: It really is, and it you hate to see it. Like every year, Chris, right? We go into training camp, and the main thing is just come out of it healthy, right? And I think the leadership part of Jalen Walker is a huge piece of, I think, what made him attractive to Atlanta, because they have been really intentional about bringing in character guys. Kevin Stefanski wants a player-led culture. So to do that, you need the right players to be able to lead that culture. And Jalen Walker was one of those guys. I mean, you look back at his time at Georgia, everybody raves about him. Even as a rookie, you know, I was talking to Jake Matthews earlier today, and he was saying, you know, it's rare for a rookie to come in and kind of already establish himself in that way. And that's something that Jalen Walker was able to do. And this offseason, he was constantly around the facility. He was working out. He was part of the offseason program. He was establishing and rising. And when you think about what the 2026 season was going to mean for him, I really think his role was going to expand. I think this was going to be the year that they really started to get creative with how they used him. And it was going to be an important kind of stepping stone. Now, that doesn't mean that when he gets back on the field, and kind of the only silver lining of all of this is that seems to be, you know, next year at the beginning of training camp, which, so yeah, sure. He can have his training camp next year. I think he'll be back very healthy, very ready to go. But I just wish that we would have seen Jalen Walker out there in 2026. And I know I'm not alone with that.
0: I think you hit on the other important piece, is that he was essentially going to play three different roles for this team in terms of hand in the dirt, go get the quarterback, lining up, standing up, go get the quarterback, and then lining up, standing up, go cover. And much like what Jeff Ulbrich said about losing a guy like Caden Ellis, you know, one guy is not going to be able to have that versatile skill set, whether that's somebody that's in-house or that's somebody that they bring in who's currently a free agent. But who are the guys that are in-house that you expect to see that are going to be asked to step up now?
1: Well, I mean, in terms of trying to replace Caden Ellis, which you're right, Jeff Ulbrich said, there's not one single person that could do it. But I have to believe Jalen Walker was maybe the closest that they had on this roster. Jeff Ulbrich's defense is all about multiplicity, and Jalen Walker is Mr. Multiple, right, as a defender. So that loss is going to be big. We did get our first chance to see kind of what they were trying in his absence out there today on the practice field, and it's about what you would have expected, right? Cameron Thomas got a little bit more run. I saw him in there kind of with the ones at times, across from Samson Ebukam, who, you know, has kind of been running with the ones on the right side. We've seen Braylon Trice start to get mixed in there a little bit more. You know, saw just some guys a little further down the depth chart now start getting plugged up. One interesting thing, though, that I noted today was Harold Perkins Jr. and Kendall Daniels, the two rookies, both kind of working off of the edge a little bit. Now, perhaps they have been doing that some in training camp, and I just haven't noticed. It was the first time that I kind of noticed those guys doing that, and yeah, I asked John Timu, the outside linebackers coach, after practice, you know, is that something you guys are looking at? Because they kind of came in that inside linebacker role. But we know Harold Perkins' pass rush chops from LSU. We know Kendall Daniels' versatile background from Oklahoma State and Oklahoma, where it was not inconceivable to have him line up at inside linebacker, slot corner, edge, and then safety on four consecutive plays. So they are really trying a lot of things right now, I think, to figure out the right combination that could be Brandon Dorlus, who is very versatile and can play kind of out on that big edge if you need him to. So it is still very early in the process of figuring out how you move on without Jalen Walker. But right now they're giving a

0: ton of guys, I think, opportunities to step up in that role.
1: Okay, the obvious good news, now that we got through the bad news, is to celebrate Bijan Robinson, a guy that has been, talk about all world, all class, on the field and off the field. Couldn't think of a better guy on the team to reset his own market.
0: Absolutely. I mean, we just talked about Jalen Walker's leadership traits, right? But Bijan is so effervescent and magnetizing as a individual and a personality. He is somebody who just kind of leads by example, by just doing it right, by showing up every single day. The talent is obvious. In fact, I'm working on a story that'll hopefully run a little bit later this week, talking to a lot of the former great running backs that I watched growing up as a kid, just to see what they see in Bijan, because they're going to be way more equipped than I am to explain what makes him so awesome. And those conversations were so illuminating, but everybody to a T just came away being like, Bijan is in a class of his own. He is in his own lane. His ability to make people miss, the balance that he has, everybody, and Jake Matthews included, noted this today after practice, his ability to make cuts while maintaining his speed is something that I think Julio Jones had. I think maybe Calvin Ridley had, but like, that's kind of the list of the guys that I have seen who are able to make cuts while maintaining and even accelerating sometimes. So it was a no-brainer, right? Bijan is one of the very, very best offensive weapons in the entire league. I'm excited to continue to watch him throughout his career. You know, I hope he's one of those guys that just kind of wears one jersey. Time will tell on that, but he is the heartbeat and kind of the workhorse of this Falcons offense right now.
1: We all know that all eyes are on the quarterback competition, and Tua appears to be, if not fully back, very close. What have we seen from him developing over the last couple of days?
0: Yep, he is. He is coming along kind of exactly as you would want him to, right? And I know there was initially a little bit of kind of like concern, mostly maybe from just the unexpected nature of it when we started training camp last week, and Tua wasn't out there, because that was brand new. But at the time, I think Kevin Stefanski did his best to try to convince all of us in the room, hey, not a major concern. He'll be back sooner than later. And he was, and he has been. And Monday, he got started in 11-on-11. Yesterday, the pads weren't on, but he was still out there and active and continuing to ramp up. And today was by far his most usage out in practice. He really was starting with all of the 11-on-11s. He got consistent work. He looked pretty good out there. You know, he is still ramping up, and it is still early days for everybody in training camp, but his accuracy has really stood out. I do think he is gelling nicely so far with his teammates. He is a laid back Hawaii cool guy who doesn't really make waves and is just looking to like, get along with everybody. So I think he's acclimating well. He did have a couple of nice throws. He did get picked by Avion Terrell today. That was kind of a notable play, his first interception in practice in the NFL. But that wasn't even so much on Tua as it was excellent coverage from Sidney Brown on Jahan Dodson that allowed Avion to kind of undercut that. And then I thought Tua responded really, really well with a nice ball to Drake London on kind of like the very next play. And of course, we saw him kind of hit Olamide Zaccheaus late in the practice as well. So he's looked sharp. I do still think Michael Penix, maybe the deep ball, that's his realm. But Tua is really sharp on the screens, the short yardage, the intermediate stuff. And he can throw a nice deep ball as well. I don't mean to undersell him in that area. He's looked good, Chris.
1: Same question about Penix. I mean, from everything we hear and see and the clips that get posted online and for those who have been to practice, it seems like, you know, for everything he's able to do, he's doing it really well.
0: He is, you know, and I know there had been a couple of the practices, right, where you look at the pure numbers, and Daniel Flick, I was talking to him today about the passing app chart that he's got over there, and I think that's brilliant. I'm a little jealous, wish I had come up with that, but I know some people will compare kind of those numbers and be like, whoa, what's going on here? The biggest thing for Mike is he just looks healthy. I know he has not been cleared yet for 11-on-11, and that's a huge hurdle, but he kind of said it himself in his press conference today. He says, I feel good. I feel great. He is still focused on that final little hurdle, but even today there was a moment where kind of the play broke down. It was a little bit of a scrambled drill, and I didn't see Mike hesitate for

0: for a second. He stepped up in the pocket. He shifted out to his left. He kept his eyes downfield. He motioned to his receiver, keep going. And it was exactly what you would want to see, because it's what you need to see on Sunday. And for him to do that with zero kind of hitch or zero hesitation, it looked smooth. He looked comfortable. So that, to me right now, is the main thing. You know, he is still entering his third year. There's a lot of aspects of quarterback play that you continue to sharpen throughout your career. But Mike has been around the facility all offseason. He has worked his butt off. I think he seems like he's in a good place, in an upbeat place, ready for this competition. I think he's just chomping at the bit to get out there in 11-on-11 and show people what he can do. But he has also gotten a ton of work in training camp so far, Chris. And I think people may lose sight of that from time to time because the injury is in the background. But up until really maybe today, I think Michael Penix has been getting more work maybe than Tua outside of just that one 11-on-11 period and segment. So he's looked sharp, but he's got to get fully cleared.
1: Talking all things Falcons with our good buddy Will McFadden, senior reporter for AtlantaFalcons.com. Yeah, you mentioned in terms of Penix and the reps that he's getting and Tua and the reps that he's getting. What about the reps that Zachariah Branch is getting? It seems like every day there's a new highlight of him doing the most.
0: That's a great way to put it. He's doing the most. He's everywhere, man. And actually today, I would say was the first time in practice where, you know, he wasn't flawless is a strong word, but that there were actually some things to maybe correct. I'll say, because he forced fumble late in kind of the 11-on-11. Clark Phillips had a really good punch the ball out against Zachariah Branch. And the way that he reacted to that tells you everything you need to know about Zachariah Branch, because he was harder on himself than anybody else. And, you know, a coach loves the opportunity to say, hey, come here, Rook. You know, let me tell you the importance of ball security here in the NFL. But Zachariah Branch doesn't need to hear that, because he knows it and he takes it to heart. So his work ethic is the first thing that jumped out to me. But then let's talk about the fun stuff. Let's talk about his speed and his quickness, because I was familiar with the speed part. I don't think I was aware of just how much of a human joystick Zachariah Branch is. And it's not these TikTok routes. You know, it is legitimately a jab outside, put my foot in the ground, cut, and I have a yard of separation before the defender really can even react. So I expect his usage. Well, actually, I'm not even going to make a prediction about his usage, because I've seen him excel in kind of all the different ways that the Falcons could use him. So I know that we talked a lot about him coming out of Georgia as, well, they really just threw him screens behind the line of scrimmage. What else can he do? Chris, he can do a lot. I've seen him out there. He's running verticals. He's running out routes. He's running comebacks. He's running screens. Like, he's doing it all. He's a rookie. You know, there's still the rookie learning curve, right? But I think the Falcons are going to be pretty pleased when all is said and done with what they got, number 17.
1: We got to hear from Nick Folk the other day. I know we usually only talk about kickers when they screw up. It's kind of like offensive linemen. But I don't think it can be overstated how important it was for this offseason to go get Zachariah Branch in the return game, Nick Folk and Jake Bailey.
0: Yes, absolutely. Because Nick Folk is awesome. Like, he spoke with us for a long time on, I believe it was Tuesday, yesterday. It may have been Monday, but this could be taken, I guess, as a little bit of a slight, but I mean it in the best possible way. You can tell he's 41 years old. You know, the way he stood up in front of all of us in that scrum and just kind of held court, it was like you were having just a very casual conversation with, you know, a friend down the street. And he seems unflappable, and I have to imagine, given how long he has played, there's probably not a ton you can throw at Nick Folk that's going to shake him at this point. I mean, look back to last year, our game against the Jets, right? Like, he comes through in one of the ugliest weather games I think I've seen and nails a career-long kick. So, like, there's a lot left in Nick Folk's tank, I think. And the accuracy part is huge, because how many times last season did we see these one-score games where Atlanta was in position to win and special teams ultimately kind of crept up and bit him in the butt there. So I think that the overhaul with special teams was very intentional. I think that Craig

0: Aukerman, the special teams coordinator, brings a lot of energy. You can feel his presence out there on the field. And he has a history with Nick Folk and Jake Bailey. Nick and Jake have a history with each other. So there is familiarity here, even though some of the key pieces are new. And then you mentioned Zachariah Branch. I'm really, really curious to see how big of a role on special teams he plays. I hope he's out there as the starting guy. But you never know. Sometimes when players start to be so valuable on offense, you know, you want to save him for that. So I still think he's the leader in the clubhouse. We'll get much more clarity on that in the preseason games, I believe. But the special teams, I have higher hopes for them in 2026.
1: Before I let you go, we know how much has been made of the cliche that, Kevin Stefanski loves himself some tight ends, so

0: and kind of, I think, midway for the Browns last year. So you have a direct example of Kevin Stefanski and Tommy Rees, who's the offensive coordinator here. The Browns ran the most 12 personnel of any team in the league last season. And I want to say there were two or three in 13 personnel as well. So the Kevin Stefanski loves tight ends. It's not really a joke. But I also think that is where the league is going. You know, we obviously saw what the Rams did last year. The Falcons are set up really well to play a variety of different styles. And I think the addition of Austin Hooper here really does round out that tight end room in a very good way. And I'm excited to see that group in particular come the regular season, because I don't think they're going to show too much in the preseason. But I wonder if they'll have a few wrinkles that involve the tight ends come the regular season.
1: Will, really appreciate it. Great stuff. Well, as always, we'll check you out at AtlantaFalcons.com. We'll chat soon.
0: Of course. Anytime, Chris. Thank you for having me on.
1: You got it. That is Will McFadden there, a good buddy from AtlantaFalcons.com. When we get back, we'll take more of your calls. 404-726-0929. You just heard from Will. Falcons fans, should the team go after an edge rusher to try to help replace what they lost in Jalen Walker? Or should they take a look at what they have internally first? And then Braves fans, the fact that they're winning six games in a row, does that help you at all feel any better about this trade deadline mess? We'll talk about it with you next, 404-726-0929. Also, a little football frenzy to close out the 7 o'clock hour.
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0: hopping on. We'll take more of your calls at 404-726-0929. Chris Thomas tonight. Coming up at the top of the hour, we'll hear from Michael Penix Jr., who stopped by with Dukes and Bell today. Yeah, that's right. MP9. We'll get a full update on how he's feeling and just when he thinks he can come back. Hopefully soon. But we don't know. We don't know how long that it's going to be. But we're asking tonight, with the unfortunate, devastating news that Jalen Walker is going to be out for the season, what should the Falcons do? Should the Atlanta Falcons stay put with the guys that they have at edge, or should they try to bring in a vet? There's a bunch of guys that are out there that won't be expensive. Guys like Joey Bosa, Danico Autry, Leonard Floyd, Yeter Gross-Matos, Von Miller, Kyle Van Noy, Hassan Reddick, if you want to go down that road. What should they do? I think you should bring in a guy. But I also think that guy is not going to have tremendous expectations. So you're still going to count on the guys that you need to see from. Because the point of bringing those guys in on a one-year deal, on all the guys that you did that with, is to see what they have. See if they're worth re-signing and see if you can re-jumpstart a guy like Samson Ebukam's career or a guy like Azeez Ojulari's career. You should see what they have. So what do you think? 404-726-0929. Should the Atlanta Falcons take a look at one of these free agent defensive ends? And then with the Braves, lost in the shuffle of this whole thing is that they've won six games in a row, and they're now 23 games over 500 and looking to make it seven in a row tonight versus a bad Marlins team. Isn't that crazy? Because we've been so negative about the Braves, and rightfully so, that I think a lot of us forgot that they're doing so darn well. So does the six-game winning streak and the fact that guys like Elder and Holmes are actually pitching well right now, does that take any of the sting away for you about what they didn't do at the trade deadline? Now, I'm going to be honest. The answer for me is no. Double A does not get a pass for this. Just because the team is still playing well, I'm not willing to let it slide. So 404-726-0929. Falcons fans, should the team go after an edge rusher, or should they roll with what they got? And then Braves fans, does the fact that this team is looking to win its seventh straight game take any of the sting out of the trade deadline for you? You can answer one, you can answer both. It is always your prerogative here on Chris Thomas Tonight. Todd leads us off this segment. Todd, what do you think?
1: Hey, you know what? As far as the Falcons, they're going to have to roll what they have, you know? I mean, for the past 2 years, I've been very, very, very excited about the Falcons draft, you know, but past 2 years, that's not something we can say very often in Atlanta. But, you know, look at, you know, Harold Perkins and, you know, some of the young guys they brought in and some of the free agents that they're trying to catch on the upper swing. I mean, we got all what we have. This reason we brought these young guys in for depth, you know what I mean, for, you know, to put

0: them see what they can do. Maybe I can be totally wrong. I'm a Falcons fan, so I usually am wrong and I'm optimistic. But, you know, I feel real good about two drives.
1: Yeah, Todd, appreciate the phone call. Just had to let you go because your phone was breaking up there at 404-726-0929. But I hear you. You're not the first person to call in tonight and just say, listen, we got to rock and roll with what we got. We brought these guys in here. We drafted the young cats. We got to see if they can play. You know, there's no need to try and just patchwork it with a vet that's just going to come in here and, you know, make Atlanta a one-year stop in their career. I get it. But I'm not willing to give up on the season, man. And if a Kyle Van Noy or a Von Miller or Joey Bosa wants to come here and play on a decently cheap deal, I'm not going to say no to that. I'm going to welcome that with open arms. Again, are they going to replace the production of Jalen Walker? No, they're not. But could they help? Yeah, they could. Again, Kyle Van Noy had 12 sacks in 2024, you know? Joey Bosa has been an elite pass rusher in this league before. Von Miller's a Super Bowl champ. There are guys out there. Yeter Gross Matos is only 28 years old and was a top pick in the draft. He might be a guy that's worth taking a flyer on for a couple of million bucks. So we'll see. We'll take more of your calls coming up, 404-726-0929. But right now, let's get to a football frenzy.

0: And DQ's got to be pretty confident that Jaden Daniels is going to be fully ready to go and fully to be ready to be a leader on this team, because you know Stephon Diggs doesn't get his ball. You know he's dating celebrities and he puts himself in harm's way, literally and figuratively, as a member of your team. So you got to wonder what exactly are the Commanders getting themselves into. I'm glad the Falcons didn't take a flyer on him. I don't think we need him. He's a good player. He's a productive player, but he's a guy that needs to go to a team like the Commanders that want to make another deep playoff run, and not a team like the Falcons that's just looking to reestablish themselves. All right, more NFL news coming up in a sec, but let's see what Ethan has to say on the Braves and the Falcons. Ethan, what's up?
1: Hey, Chris. Appreciate you having me on, man. Just on the Braves here, like, obviously just crazy frustrating. Like, we keep trying to repeat this 2021 spiel that AA went on. It's gotten me as a fan, a lifelong fan, like just believing that we just got lucky in 21. We can't just keep doing this. Like, Delane Thomas ad's fine, but you've seen the way our pitching's been going, man. Like, obviously the Casey Mize deal was doable. Like, he got dealt. I mean, Scooble's fine. It was a reach anyway, but like, the fact that we're not doing anything consistently year in and year out at the trade deadline is frustrating. And I hope it pays off. Like you said, we're on a 7-game streak. Elder and, you know, Grant Holmes are pitching better. But, like, what are we supposed to expect the next coming years as a fan base, you know, for us to actually make stuff happen at the deadline?
0: Well, I think the real problem is, Ethan, and let me get your opinion on this, I think the Spencer Strider thing really took this whole rotation for a loop. Because you paid him and you penciled him in to be your number two starter for the next couple of years, and then when Sale retires, he was supposed to be your ace. And now that plan is completely out the window.
1: No, I agree. And, you know, I would have been perfectly fine had we dealt him at the deadline. There were talks of that as well. But, you know, it also has me thinking, you know, obviously AA knows more than we do on the outside. You know, do we know the status of Schwellenbach, of Waldrop, of Smith-Shawver? I mean, these are all good arms that performed well last year and just ran into some injuries. So maybe we hope they come back, you know, come playoff time. But then you have the lack of experience in the year. You have to, you know, rely on them to go that long. But yeah, I don't know, just frustrated.
0: Well, what I just keep coming back to is, how were the other 12 teams that acquired starting pitchers, some of them multiple, able to do it, and the Braves weren't? Like, how is that possible?
1: I'm in the same boat with you, man. It's like, you know, the Padres, they're going to be a wild card team. They're not winning that division. They still push all the chips in and went all in. Say the same thing about the Cubs. They went all in. You know, it's I like to believe we're going to win the division where we are right now, knock on wood. But, you know, we got to expect more of our front office. Like, something I really hope the moves that we made are substantial enough to make a good run, because we haven't had one in a while. But, you know.
0: Well, you haven't won a playoff series since 2021.
1: No, I know. I'm well aware. It's, you know, I'm hoping that changes this year. But, you know, if we have another run in the wild card of the divisional this year, it's really time to start talking, you know, chop and block with AA. You know, what has he done since 21?
0: Well, unfortunately, Ethan, and thanks for the call, he's done exactly what the company wants him to do. And that's the problem, which is keep you in contention, don't break the bank, and make shrewd business decisions. And he has been nothing short of a masterclass at doing just that. And that's the unfortunate reality of the situation, is that AA does exactly what he's supposed to do from their perspective. Not from our perspective, but from their perspective. That's the thing, is AA is a perfect GM for this regime, because he keeps you in contention. You never bottom out. 8 or 9 years he's made the playoffs, so you're always relevant. You always got fans interested until the very end, and you don't break the bank. You don't get into a top five in payroll. And that is the unfortunate reality of the situation. So we'll see what happens here going forward. But at the end of the day, I'm not willing to go back to the original question. I'm not willing to give AA a pardon because the team's playing winning baseball right now. I think it's, again, the word of the night is irony, the ultimate irony, that this team is winning baseball games and doing nothing at the trade deadline. Paul is up next. Paul.
2: Thanks for taking my call. You know, he doesn't have to make moves if they're not moves that he thinks are going to be great in the long run, okay? And I agree with you, Turtle, on a lot of what you're saying. I've been listening to you for 2 nights. But at some point, you've got to, when you go out and you look at those other 12 teams that were able to find somebody –

0: Baylight. You know, he's going to the coach and saying, hey, do you like this guy? Do you like this guy? He's not just making those decisions on his own. And if he keeps making decisions that are smart, that make sense in one area, just because they may not make sense to me or Turtle, I think that we've got to give this
1: Paul, hang on, Paul. Nobody around baseball, though, to your point, is looking around and going, oh, AA made shrewd business moves by getting Tyler Molly and Lane Thomas. Nobody's saying that.
0: And you know what? I have to believe that he didn't do this just sitting in, you know, in his office all day long and decide to do it. He's got a lot of people he has to answer to on that coaching staff. And if they don't jive with the coaches may not want them. They may know something, like your last caller said, interior some of these ball players that we don't want to get involved with. And, you know, and again, we're still leading the league. If Turtle doesn't have any content to talk about.
1: No, I appreciate it, Paul. But listen, man, you can say that if we got a couple of players that were like, oh, wait a minute. The Braves, I didn't even know this guy was on the table. Like, that would be one thing, Paul. But, and I'd understand if you wanted to tell me that I'm reaching. But, Paul, nobody's saying that. Go listen to ESPN, Fox, all the national outlets. Listen to us here on the game. Nobody's saying, oh, AA, he outsmarted the market again by getting Tyler Molly and Lane Thomas and Brent Suter. No, everybody's saying the same thing. Wow, was that haul underwhelming. Everybody's saying that, Paul. So you can say that we're fishing for content as much as you want, but go find me one person that said the Braves had a good trade deadline. I dare you. You better not have work tomorrow because you'll be sitting there all damn day looking for somebody. Go find me one article that said the Braves were trade deadline winners or that AA made, you know, his usual smart business decisions. Nobody's saying that. So I couldn't disagree with you more. You know, if you want to call, you know, calling out the team lazy, then I don't know what kind of fan you are. You're just a homer, which is fine. There are homer fans out there. There are fans that will defend every decision the team makes. And you know what? I'm not here to change your mind because I can't. And I know that. So I'm not going to waste time trying to convince guys like Paul's mind that he already has his mind made up. He's a Braves fan. He's going to support what they do, and he's going to call in and say that everything's fine. Okay, what am I supposed to? I can't, if that's what you think, I mean, we all, the rest of us, 99.9% of people out there all know that that's a crock, but if you want to call in and try to make that defense, go ahead. You're wrong, but if you want to be that level of homer, all right, well, when the Braves get knocked out in the DS again because they're throwing Martin Perez and the Phillies are throwing Zach Wheeler and game three, you're throwing Grant Holmes and the Phillies are throwing Aaron Nola. Okay. Or the Dodgers are throwing Roky Sasaki and Blake Snell. All right. Fine. But I'm not going to sit here and pretend to be content with that, even despite the fact that they're going for seven straight tonight, because we know better. We've been down this road before the last three times the Braves made the playoffs. We know this. It's not about the regular season. It's about what

0: you do in October. And the way that this rotation lines up right now, you are going to be favored in one game in every series that you pitch. And that will be game one. The rest of the games in every series you play, you will be at a distinct disadvantage because of your starting pitching matchup. Sorry, Paul, that's just the truth. 404-726-0929. Jamar, hang on, grab a line. 404-726-0929. 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